0: nature path or something? Or
1: right. I've typed in cozy cardio example, but I'm waiting for the response. Internet to click on.
0: Yeah, we're having some internet trouble here today, apparently. Hot span.
2: S-P-A-N?
0: Yep.
2: Hot what?
0: A hot span.
2: Okay.
3: You're having a great time with the ladies, unexpectedly.
0: Nope.
4: Is that the, what they call the thigh gap?
0: Nope.
1: Oh. And she had a nice hot span.
3: I might have called it factory air.
0: Yeah. No, this is the number of years that you can expect to remain both healthy and physically attractive in your life.
1: Oh, okay. So that's it. That's their hot span. That's the span of time so where they are hot.
0: We've wow.
1: 23.
0: Messed, yeah, we've that all missed ours.
1: I don't think so.
3: We're out of ours? Okay. Well,
1: I think I'm hotter now than I was when I was 35.
0: Yeah.
1: That's right.
0: Yeah.
3: I don't know.
0: You were pretty hot, but...
1: No, yeah. You once called me a three. Do you remember that?
4: But it was on a scale of 1 to 4.
0: Yeah, thank you.
1: No, it was not.
3: Christy.
0: Well, now you're a 9.
3: A 3? Well, now you're a liar. Is what you're My God, woman.
1: Oh, okay.
0: Oh,
1: so
0: no. You're
1: cozy cardio. Here's an example. Watching a movie while you're walking on the treadmill.
0: Oh, okay. I can see that.
2: Again, yeah. No one's ever going to use that phrase.
0: No.
1: Apparently, it's quite popular on TikTok. So, you're right. We wouldn't be aware of it.
0: Does anyone in here have a TikTok account?
1: I don't.
0: Jeff does.
1: China's got enough of my info.
0: Yeah, I tried like for a minute, and I was like, this will waste my life.
1: Yeah.
2: Coming up, we're going to hook up with comedian Bill Engvall in a matter of moments. I'll certainly look forward to that. Right now, I want to remind you, Father's Day. It's coming up, and we had so much good luck with the Aura Frame for Mother's Day. We were actually getting fan letters. The Aura Frame is a really cool device. It looks like a picture frame, and inside it, the pictures rotate electronically. You can put as many photos as you want. You can preload it with as many photos and videos as you like. There's an Aura Frame right behind.
0: Well, there was one
2: Josh.
0: Of your two best friends, Hugh Jackman and Pat Godwin, but now it's Chick.
2: And the Pope?
0: And the Pope or something.
3: Oh, and me and Washington football.
1: And a very fat Tom. Jacket. Well, you need to talk more about when you were fat.
3: He was really a load. I'm
2: dressed as the Pope there?
1: Two popes, I think. Yeah, that's right.
3: He got a real belly there.
1: How does he get away with being fat?
3: That's when he called me fat all the time.
1: What was that about?
3: I don't know.
2: Well, look at that picture right there. Oh,
3: fat,
2: you just missed
3: fat,
2: it.
3: Fat.
2: The point is the Aura Frame, A-U-R-A,
3: how about that,
2: is a
3: fat?
2: Great gift for Father's Day. 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It is a terrific gift.
1: We're taking away your access to it. I mean, there are photos of just nothing.
3: Yeah, there really are.
2: Hooker, I think, did that.
1: Not that. Of that one?
3: The weird photos are all you.
1: Yes.
3: Well, here's a picture of some stray
1: dog. I mean,
3: some
1: of them are just like the floor.
3: Yes. That's one of your pictures.
2: The floor? There's a skinny chick with the porno mustache.
3: Come on, Tom.
2: I didn't put that up there. Hooker,
3: you let me put the mustache.
2: You guys, just get the code. You can add any pictures you want.
1: I do. I've had the code before you had the code.
2: What'd you put on there?
1: There are some gravy photos
0: on
1: there.
0: Yes, there are.
2: Your little kitty gravy?
1: Yeah.
2: Okay, well, that's very nice. Coming up, we're going to talk with comedian Bill Engvall.
1: I'll not be submissed.
2: When we return, these are the O'Reilly Auto Parts Studios. 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
12: No relation to you, Tom. Tom lowered his voice and made a pass. What are you doing later? Betty thought as she stroked her beard. Nothing, sweet potato. People pointed, jokes were made, but it fell on four deaf ears. Tom thrust his tiny shoulders back and ignored the painful jeers. Betty, he said, the world can be such a cruel, unfeeling place. She said, I know, my little pumpkin, and kissed his tiny face. She carried him through the parking lot to the woods that lay beyond. Never before had either felt such an instant common bond. Betty, he said, gazing down at his tiny platform shoe. Tonight I would like nothing more than to make sweet love to you. She said, I'm a virgin. He said, so am I. She said, don't you think that's weird? He said, not really. I'm 4 inches tall and, you know, you got the beard. She pressed him tight against her bosom. He inhaled her perfumed air. He covered her neck with tiny hickeys and stroked her facial hair. The moonlight danced off his cowboy hat. She giggled and she swayed. She undid his tiny rhinestone belt. A cricket looked away. She set him down, unzipped her dress, still tipsy from the booze. She tripped, pulling off her panties, and crushed him with her shoes. Bearded Betty never married. Her mistake sure took its toll. She still owns that pair of shoes, and Tom's still in her soul.
13: Comedian Steve Altman.
14: It's the technology. What we can do today, we can put a man on the moon, we can send cameras out to Saturn, take pictures, send them back, computers. You know, but we still can't make a coffee maker that doesn't go... Hell, that wakes me up. I don't really need the coffee now, thanks! I'm awake and irritable! I got one of those cordless phones.
15: Yeah?
14: And
15: yeah.
14: Those are cool. Mm-hmm. You walk around the house, be outside... You can be in the bathroom now and be on the phone. This is great. That noise? Oh, I'm making coffee right now.
13: Comedian Jeff Brown has joined us in the studio. Jeff is a resident once again of the great city of Chicago.
16: Us in the Midwest.
15: Yeah.
16: We know what true cold is. I was so tired of L.A. It's so vapid and shallow. Oh, Jesus, 56. Close the window. True cold
15: yeah.
16: is when your dog would rather take a kick in the ribs for taking a dump in the living room than going outside. Yeah, that's when it's cold.
13: Yeah. Yeah.
15: My coldest day ever was in Chicago. It was with a wind chill, 64 below zero.
16: Oh, yeah.
13: We and I'm so glad they thought of the whole wind chill thing.
15: Yeah, yeah. It was cold. It was damn cold.
16: Oh, yeah. There's certain problems.
15: I pooped on the rug.
3: Real.
15: Yeah. Oh, yeah.
3: No, that really brings it home for me.
13: Comedian Dave Dugan. Right. Comedian David, David Dugan. Dave Dugan joins us in the studio.
15: Dugan. David Dugan.
17: My formal name.
3: You sound like a grand wizard. David Dugan, grand wizard.
13: Stop. You have a couple young children. A
17: couple young kids. Raising kids at that age is sort of like being hazed into a fraternity.
15: Yeah.
17: It was like a two-minute time period the other day when I changed a dirty diaper, grounded up fruit chews out of the carpet while chocolate milk was being spilled down my back. Geez, if I could de-pants myself, I'd be a Fidel right now.
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3: 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Christy Lee at the news desk.
0: Hi.
3: There's Jeff Oskey.
1: Let's go.
3: Let's go. There's Josh Arnold.
1: Hi.
3: There's Ace Cosby.
1: I'm ready. Boy, these gentlemen are set.
3: Chick, hello, Tom.
2: Hello, Chick McGee. Once again, we had a news story about a guy at a show. The piano player or something got sick, and they said, can anyone in the audience play? And he gets up there and saves the day.
0: Yes.
2: Which reminded me of the famous story of The Who, where Keith Moon passed out.
0: Yeah.
2: Did you know this?
0: What?
2: In 1985, the Johnny Carson show, the guest that they had scheduled hurt his hand. And Carson said, is there anybody in the audience that can play the piano?
3: Can anybody play piano?
2: You remember the story?
0: No.
2: And a guy named David Toiley, wearing a t-shirt and flip-flops, went up and played Memory from Cats and launched a music career.
3: Huh. No kidding.
2: Yeah, I've seen the video. He's great. He gets up there and he really nails it. So, there you go.
4: Josh, if there was a comic who was halfway through a set and he got sick and needed someone to come up and cover for him, is there a comic that you know well enough that you could go up and finish his set for him?
1: His set?
4: Or her set.
1: Yeah.
0: Greg Warren.
1: Maybe. But Greg turns his act over so quickly that I could do some of the greatest hits of Greg. Godwin, I could maybe... You know, Jeff, I don't think I could do yours. I don't know all your material.
4: But, like, you know enough you could do, like, 20 minutes to close out the show, right?
1: Yeah, I guess.
4: I would say mine, I could do Mitch Hedberg, but he's
1: not. Oh, okay.
2: Well, you know, that's what Burbiggs had to do that.
0: But
4: Hedberg?
2: Mike Birbiglia was working with Mitch, and Mitch, halfway through the set, had an issue.
4: And Mike went up and finished his set?
2: He joked, and then Mike did some material waiting, and then Mitch came back up on stage.
1: Oh, okay. Yeah, he didn't do Mitch's act.
2: He was standing by chance and got up there and did that.
1: Is that the day you fell in love with Mike Birbiglia?
2: Oh, I love Mike Birbiglia.
1: No, I know, but you do have gay feelings.
2: He's got dreamy eyes.
4: he does. He's not wrong.
1: He's a good-looking guy.
3: At last, you've noticed.
2: Now, Christy, why don't you do a news story while we wait for Bill here?
0: Patients at a French mental health hospital are finding...
1: Why? There's something about that that's very funny.
3: Sacre bleu!
0: They're finding help through the facility's therapy donkeys. Staff at the Villers-Évriard Hospital say that while more research is needed, the animal therapy program appears to help improve emotional regulation, communication,
3: consonants,
0: social interaction, and self-esteem. Participants are usually paired with a donkey, Nono, Pito, Oscar, Manalo, or Malraux, who then walk around with and care for them during specific sessions.
1: Well, those are all characters from Les Mis.
0: Are they?
1: I have no idea.
0: Oh. I believed you.
3: I would have said Tom, Jerry, Groucho, and Harpo.
0: The program has also expanded to include guinea pigs, chickens, doves, goats, turtles, and rabbits. Healthcare providers say they're seeing the improvements that animal therapy is having on their patients.
3: Makes sense.
1: Right. Yeah, it does make sense.
2: I think if you spend some time around a jackass, you start feeling good.
1: I don't know. I tend to get worse.
0: I'd rather spend time with animals than most people.
2: I meant by jackass.
4: Do they not have dogs over? Like, isn't there an easier animal to tout around the hospital than a pack of donkey?
3: There's a video right now of a golden retriever going up and down the aisle of an airplane, and everybody's petting him.
1: That's nice.
3: He's never been happier. Yeah. And they're all, you know, chilling out.
2: I think it's great.
1: Why not? Animal therapy?
2: It just makes sense. I don't get the yoga with snakes thing that we had story in.
3: Did we have yoga with snakes?
1: Yeah, we've had all kinds of animals with it. But
2: I think it started with goats.
0: Goats, puppies, snakes. Goat yoga.
3: I remember goat yoga.
2: Yeah. Yoga with puppies, that's going to mean a lot of urine and poop.
4: Still went way better than the bear yoga.
0: Yeah.
1: A couple missing limbs there.
3: Scat is much bigger.
0: A barbershop in West Hollywood, California is combining haircuts and therapy to offer...
3: Fabulous.
0: Therapy.
1: Are there hairstylists in West Hollywood?
3: I think there might be. Over there, Barney's Beanery, I think.
0: Spike Eldib, a barber at Entourage, told CBS LA that sometimes the barber's chair feels more like a therapy couch with regular customers opening up, talking, and asking for advice.
2: I think that's universally true, though.
0: Women do it all the time.
1: I don't want any chatter when I'm getting my hair cut.
0: Really?
1: No talking at all.
2: Really?
4: Pay attention. Pay attention to what you're
1: doing. Don't ask me any questions, nothing.
0: I've been going to the same massage therapist for over 30 years, and she 10 years ago, she got certified as a therapist.
1: Wow.
0: So now I get double duty. It's great. So I can talk while I'm being massaged. It's awesome.
4: Way to ruin your massage.
0: I knew you were going to say that.
2: What about, I think sometimes, especially you'll have some elderly lady or gent that the only person they get to talk to is the person cutting their hair.
0: Of course. Isn't that sad?
2: Well, I'm sorry, Josh. I know that you
3: cripplingly sad.
2: You walk in and get all bossy and cut my hair, bitch. Don't say a word.
1: Really? Do you talk when you get your hair cut? I mean, I know.
0: Of course he does.
1: 30 seconds, but they probably don't even have you sit. Yeah. You walk in, they go zierp, and then you're.
3: Yeah. All right, you're done. I'm going to charge you full price.
2: Right. So welcome to the new podcast, The Pot Calling the Kettle Black.
1: He's not wrong. My haircuts are about 4 minutes.
2: I think a lot of people that cut hair, that's really part of the.
0: Yes.
2: I think part of the appeal isn't necessarily how great the hair is done. It's the conversation and.
0: And it makes it harder to break up with your hairstylist too, because you become such close friends and
3: Do you think hairstylists hear more, masseuses hear more on a therapy level, or prostitutes hear more?
1: Huh?
0: That's a good question. Huh? I'm gonna go with hairstylists.
3: Yeah.
0: Spike recently decided to formalize the supportive conversations that have long been happening in barbershops and launched Hairapy.
1: Spike has to be an ironic name for a West Hollywood hairstylist.
0: Many barbers and entourage are now being counseled.
3: My partner, Fist, and I were talking about this, and he was noticing the same thing.
0: They're being counseled on intentional listening with the hope of helping men overcome mental health barriers and support from barbers that they trust.
2: Don't you think if...
3: Intentional listening, Tom.
0: Yes.
2: If therapy was done with something... If they paired it with something a little more masculine, like you go to a therapist and you chop wood together.
1: Oh, that'd be cool.
2: I mean, I'm not joking.
1: No, I think that would help.
4: Yeah. Oh. Yeah. You guys apparently, none of you have ever chopped wood.
0: It's hard.
1: No, it does suck.
2: Yeah, but you're doing something manly.
1: Right. It is hard.
0: It is very
1: hard. But it's, I get that.
2: As opposed to having a guy running his hands through your hair and saying, Jeffrey, you have dreamy eyes. What's underneath that beard?
0: How do you know that's what he's saying?
4: It's what he's saying. That's what I pay for.
1: Will you let a guy cut your hair?
4: No.
1: Yeah, same.
3: No, really?
0: What?
1: Yeah, I won't have it.
0: Come on, you guys.
1: No. And I'm not particularly homophobic. I just don't.
2: Just specifically homophobic.
1: No,
2: not generally. Just in the case of.
4: I don't think a man does as good a job. That's why
1: I agree. There's something about it I don't. I'm no thanks.
0: I have a male hairstylist. He's great.
1: No, I know.
0: And straight.
1: But you're also talking about. You're a woman.
3: Oh, so. He's straight.
0: Yes.
1: I'm not saying I'm right in this. I just don't want a guy.
4: I definitely don't want a guy washing my hair.
1: Same.
4: Oh, which is what I'm paying for. There's nothing better than having a woman wash your hair.
1: I'm right there with you.
2: Wait
1: Jeff.
2: A minute. There is something better. Jeff will tell you about it off the air.
1: The haircut is 10% of the hair visit.
3: I skip the hair wash.
0: What?
3: Each and every time.
1: What?
3: I don't care for it.
1: Interesting.
0: Really?
1: Is it because you feel like your collar's getting wet, even though it isn't?
3: It feels like I don't want to be touched.
0: And now they have massage chair, so you're massaged while you're in there getting your hair washed.
1: What?
0: So
1: yes. Well, maybe at La-Di-Da's, but not at
2: this.
3: Well, that must be the snooty. No. You know what I mean.
2: But so I'm a little unclear. This particular place, are these licensed therapists and licensed hair people?
1: It sounds like maybe they're working on it.
0: Are you talking about my hairstylist?
2: No. The news story. It was what did they call it? Hairapy?
0: Hairapy. I don't know that they're licensed, but they're being counseled on intentional listening to help men.
2: Okay. Because it would be weird tipping your therapist
3: Oh, yeah.
1: Yeah, that would be weird.
2: That was a good session, by the way. I threw in an extra 25% for you today, Doc.
3: Shouldn't there be a haircut place or a therapy place? No, maybe a spa.
0: Yeah?
3: The snooty aunt.
1: Yes.
0: What do you
3: Shouldn't
0: mean?
3: There be?
1: Yes. Every now and again, the light goes out. Yeah. So you just see.
0: Oh.
1: It's snooty.
3: Very elite. You know what I mean. Mm-hmm. Kind of like nothing bundt cakes. You know.
2: Yeah.
3: Okay. Sorry to bother you.
2: Jeez. No, I'm just curious if these are licensed therapists.
4: I think it'd be weird talking about your feelings while they're doing a straight razor shave on your neck.
0: Yeah, I don't think you talk.
4: The guy's then. Like, here, I'm going to do you a favor. Nick you deep. It sounds like things are bad.
3: Do therapists have to be licensed, or are they just capable of listening and you get along with them? Or
0: they have to be licensed.
2: I believe there's a license. I think it probably would depend on the
3: like
2: state.
3: A test?
2: I don't think if your barber's prescribing Xanax, it may not be legal.
0: Well, that's a psychiatrist. That's a different thing.
3: If he can prescribe.
0: Yeah.
2: Now, wouldn't you, you have a little background in this. Aren't a lot of barbershops, especially back in the day, wasn't there a lot of gambling and stuff going on?
0: Oh, yeah.
4: Oh, yeah.
0: You get anything at the barbershop.
2: Okay.
3: Including syphilis.
2: Yeah, okay. We're going to take a short break and come back with comedian Bill Engvall. I've just been given the signal.
0: Okay.
2: So we certainly will look forward to that. Right now, I'll remind you about Brick
0: House.
2: Thank you very much, Christy. Brick House Nutrition.
10: It's mighty, mighty.
2: I'm going to let it all hang out. Brick House is actually...
3: but not as much as there was hanging out.
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0: Barry says, okay, you guys, do you squirt ketchup into your mouth and then put your french fries in?
2: I do on occasion.
3: My God, I've been known to do that.
2: No, I have done the following.
3: I've done ketchup, I've done mayonnaise, have not done mustard. No. I don't know why, but I
2: have
3: absolutely.
2: Done, I have done this. Salt shaker, head back.
3: Oh, yeah. Oh,
2: really?
3: Right. Absolutely.
2: And potato chips, french fries, whatever.
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0: Labor's Day.
1: Got to pay the bill.
0: Okay. Fortunately, we were able to get Dr. Buckets in. For those of you that missed it, it'll be probably getting millions of hits on the various Bob and Tom social media pages.
2: Dr. Buckets, sure.
0: Once again, set the new world record for the most three-pointers, NBA three-pointers.
1: And broke his arm.
0: In 24 hours. It's a staggering feat. I would tell you the stats, but I misplaced them all. trying to do something else. I was expecting other things to be happening at this point in the program.
3: Sure, sure. Your excuses are your own.
0: Yeah. Christina.
1: No, it's not, the last person you can blame is yourself because you're doing the work over there. Yes. Nobody's going to outwork you, Tom.
0: Yeah, I can mention that Bill Engvall will be in Louisville.
3: Nice.
0: Coming up Friday, June 26th. He's going to be in Modesto Sunday, June 14th.
3: Where's that, California?
0: Beautiful Modesto. But right now, we're going to check in with Christy Lee. She's over at the news desk. What have we missed, Christy?
2: Taylor Swift is dropping a new song for the upcoming Toy Story 5 movie.
0: Why don't you pick it up?
2: Your kids will be really happy. The new song.
1: Tom does not care for the term dropping a new song.
0: I know. It's so insider hippie.
2: No, it's what everybody says.
1: Everybody knows what Everyone it is. It's stop it. Being insider.
3: It is an industry term, but it's become widespread,
1: yes,
3: right?
1: Yes, absolutely.
0: How about it's being released?
2: The new song, I Knew It, I Knew You, will land this Friday. Fans speculated a Swift Toy Story collaboration was in the works after the singer, known for leaving Easter eggs, hinted at a possible announcement recently.
1: She does it with a vampire accent.
2: That's neat.
1: I knew it was you. I knew you. You tell me
3: I had a mouthful of coffee.
1: It wouldn't be a big hit. It's silly. I can
3: inexplicably.
1: Yes.
0: I think it'd be cool to have a vampire in Toy Story, though. Little toy vampire.
3: Yeah, but there really wasn't a famous vampire toy
2: was
3: there? Unfortunately.
0: You could invent one.
1: Did you see the trailer where Wallace, what's the guy?
3: Sean?
1: Dinosaur? He says, the kid gets an iPad, and he goes, extinction, not again.
0: Oh, that's funny.
1: Yeah, that's brilliant.
0: Oh, okay, here we go. Dr. Buckets.
3: Oh, boy.
2: Son of my God.
3: Bitch.
0: This is amazing. You saw his arm. It was all swollen.
1: Yeah.
0: He Poor made...
1: I can get my arm swollen like that. I'll just shut it in the car door. Okay? and you'll save yourself 23 hours. And you're going to go on and on about me.
0: In 24 hours, he sank 11,115 three-pointers. And you're not impressed.
1: No. He wasted time.
0: No, he didn't.
1: But he could have been helping people.
0: He was helping.
3: Who knows how many pickup games he ruined?
1: Yeah.
0: By being terrific.
1: We can't let you in the gym. Dr. Buckets is in there.
3: Bullying the court.
1: Feeding his ego.
0: Imagine there are quite a few empty courts in Maine this time of year. He was capable.
2: The Louvre announced it has selected the architects that will design the museum's $1 billion expansion.
1: Christie just jumped
3: in. $1 billion?
2: Yep, it includes a new exclusive exhibition space that would allow the crowds to see Leonardo da Vinci's Mona Lisa while skipping the rest of the collection.
1: Where's this?
2: At the Louvre in Paris.
0: Mm. Yeah, there's so many people go to see it every day, they wanted to...
2: Put it off by itself.
3: Yeah, but $1 billion.
2: That's for the whole thing. They had that issue with security, remember? They have to kind of upgrade.
0: $100 million for the smoking room.
2: A team of French, German, and American architects were chosen for the ambitious project, which will expand the capacity of the Louvre by 3 million visitors a year.
1: They are having people just walk off with prized works of art over there.
4: I thought the new pin the ear on the Van Gogh exhibit was a little tacky for the kids.
3: Yeah, why are they doing that?
4: Yeah, come on.
1: Well, better than pin the ear on the Picasso with the ear beyond his...
2: Yeah, you'd win.
3: No matter where you put it, you'd win.
1: Yeah,
3: so long as it wasn't on the side of his head.
1: Right, right. The last place you went.
3: I have a conspiracy theory that... No one has seen the actual Mona Lisa in about 75 years.
1: I don't think,
0: you think
1: you're
0: when
1: too
0: it was stolen,
1: off.
0: You think that
3: I don't even think
0: it's a fake.
3: I think I just think there's no way
0: is the real one in a vault somewhere?
3: Yeah.
1: They put the fake one back up, I bet. When it was stolen. They said we can't have this happen.
3: I bet most artwork you see is not.
2: No.
1: What?
2: No.
3: I do.
2: No.
3: Yeah.
1: At least 95%.
3: Because they could easily get away with it.
1: 95%.
2: No.
1: You could have pushed the Mona Lisa down your pants and walked out with it. It was so small, right?
0: You can't get that close.

0: when you reach a certain status, you, there is another museum that you go and you actually see the real stuff.
1: That's right. You know how you get that weird mail every now and then about the investing or whatever? That, same thing. Yeah.
2: Where is this museum?
3: Epstein Island.
0: Oh, it's since been moved.
1: God. It used to be on Epstein Island.
0: Right, right.
1: Look how happy he is. Hey. You got to mention Epstein again.
0: No, there's some artwork on Epstein Island. The Blind Faith cover.
2: I was going to.
0: There's a whole.
2: I was going to say paint by numbers. Yeah.
0: There's a whole copper tone.
1: I was just going to say copper tone ads through the years.
4: Yeah, could they, could they do that copper tone thing today?
0: The copper tone thing is not sexual at all.
4: I, of course, but I mean with.
0: It's well, a with cute the, little thing.
1: With the right guy, I bet it is.
0: Which, oh, I mean, God. Well, then put that guy down today. Ugh. No trial, nothing.
2: Oh.
0: There should be a test. Hey, what do you think of that copper tone ad? You know, I kind of, you're dead. We do not need you in
1: 10 lines on a preteen. And who is that? Make isn't that me. Jennifer God. Aniston when she was a kid, right? The copper tone.
0: Oh, is it really?
1: Yeah.
0: Oh, I didn't know.
3: That's a lie.
2: No, that's not true.
5: I have to tell everybody that was a lie. I have to.
3: Well, now, Humphrey Bogart was the kid in the baby food.
1: Oh, I heard that, yeah.
0: Do you guys think there's any possibility that I'm right? That you're not seeing?
2: Well, no.
1: I believe you 100%.
3: No.
1: It makes sense.
2: I mean,
1: why take the chance?
0: Exactly.
1: Of
0: there's no reason to take the chance.
1: And the average Joe Sixpack or, what's the name, Pierre Wine Cooler.
3: Oh, yes.
0: Yeah,
3: the famous Pierre Wine Cooler.
1: He can't tell the difference between the real Mona Lisa and the faux
2: But
1: Mona
2: you
1: Lisa.
2: Would lose all credibility as your art as an art museum.
0: But they're not. No one will ever find out.
1: Right.
3: No, someone would, someone would leak it.
2: Somebody would say
0: no
2: something.
0: No way. Those people are summarily killed.
3: Oh, so. Yep. Wait, are you composing a Dan Brown book?
0: I think there's more to... I just,
6: well, like when celebrities have like expensive jewelry, they have fakes made that they wear out.
1: Absolutely.
6: Yeah, I could see them doing the same thing with
0: a lot of things.
6: Yeah, with artwork.
0: The Smithsonian is half fake.
2: God, you guys.
1: Yep.
0: And it's okay.
3: And
0: we
3: this is also true in the NFL.
1: Oh, yeah. Those aren't the real players.
3: Those aren't the real players? Okay.
1: Absolutely.
0: In some cases.
1: And that's not the real spirit of St. Louis.
0: You know there are multiple...
1: Slightly small.
0: ...world leaders. Like, there's not just one Kim Jong-un.
1: Oh, there's like five
0: there
1: or six.
0: There are four of them.
1: Yeah. But those are easy to duplicate.
3: You want to expand on that? Or we admit... Unfortunately,
0: you know, I should have said Macron.
3: Yeah, yeah. Maybe.
1: Well, yeah. Do you think Pierre Weinkohler can tell the difference?
0: Or, you know what? There's a
1: real Macron?
0: Do you think there really is a good chance that there are three Putins? I do.
1: I absolutely. Yes.
2: Are you the fake Chick McGee?
1: No, I'm him. Oh, believe me.
2: Really?
1: Either that or I'm wearing his underwear. Hello?
0: No, the fake Chick McGee was 2002 to 2012.
2: Oh, okay.
0: Yeah.
1: Yeah. Yeah. And the 2012 passed away.
0: And so then you had to come back.
1: I had to step back in. I was living fine in Maine with Dr. Buckets.
3: I see.
0: I coached him.
1: I coached him up.
3: Well, once again, Dr. Buckets, should we get talk to him again tomorrow since we can get a better internet connection?
1: I can't
0: Let
1: imagine.
0: Let that man be for a little bit.
1: Leave him alone.
3: And again, his right arm completely swollen.
0: Gigantic. I wonder if that's his whacking arm. We should have asked him.
1: Yeah. Yeah. He looks like the elephant man on that arm.
0: You think it was his whacking arm, Tom?
1: You think he played with himself with that arm?
3: I know that you like to do things that you can relate to. And you see a swollen arm, you think about yourself in the 8th grade and then the 9th grade.
1: As if you have
3: in the 10th grade.
1: Are you trying to tell us
3: very special summer at the All Boys Camp?
1: Is that what you're telling me? I've never touched my penis. I've never had to.
3: You know, when the guy from Amazon says, I can't believe you're getting more Vaseline. This is
0: shut up, Kurt. Drive your little van.
1: Mind your own business.
3: We'll hook up with comedian Bill Engvall Thursday instead. We'll fix our little problem here, but we can't fix us.
1: I'll fix your little... You fix your problem. Now light this candle.
3: There are certain things we just can't fix. These are the O'Reilly Auto Parts Studios. 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
15: Don't you wish there was a pill you could take where you could instantly be able to play the guitar? Just like Eddie Van Halen or B.B. King or Segovia. Each of the various styles of these different guitar players would be represented by different kinds of pills. Like, for example, let's say if you wanted to play like Eddie Van Halen, there'd be these bright red gelatin capsules you could take. And the B.B. King pills would be dark blue, and they'd be called blues. For obvious colloquial reasons. And they would ideally be washed down with a pint of Early Times. And the Segovia pills would be these little tiny brown pills, but they'd be the most powerful pills of all. Because he's really the best guitar player when you stop and think about it. I mean, that Spanish classical stuff's really hard to play when you're drunk. You could take one of these pills and be able to play just like the guy on the label, like for, let's say, like 3 hours. Like if you were at a party, or if you wanted to impress your girlfriend, or maybe if you wanted to impress your parents, let's say, if they were just kind of undecided about you. And you wouldn't have to suffer for your art, and you wouldn't have to pay dues, and you wouldn't have to worry about practicing all the damn time, and you wouldn't have to worry about getting screwed over by a bunch of club owners and managers, or having your gigs get downgraded to small comedy clubs. And you wouldn't have to worry about having your kids hate you and your wife leave you because you're practicing all the time, or worrying about getting arthritis or dying in a plane crash or all the crap that goes along with getting that good. Just take one of these pills and be able to play great instantly when that be need. Well, I actually happen to have one of those pills on.
3: Yeah, cool. Really?
16: Okay, yeah. Uh-huh. Want some water? Okay, go ahead, swallow it.

0: Eddie.
1: On acoustic, even.
2: Wouldn't that be great? Put it like that, wouldn't that be me? But there's not.
3: I was playing in Miami, and RuPaul was real big at the time, and a lot of the staff was gay at the club, and they were going to go at like 3 in the morning to this huge gay bar to see RuPaul, and I was like, all right, I'll go, and so I go down there. I mean, it's like 2,000 people, and mostly gay men, and I'm sitting there by the record machine, and the ugliest guys there hit on me. I mean, ugly pimples, fat guys. I'm like, you know what?
4: Gay people drink, too.
5: You were at 2 in the morning pool, man.
4: Man, he looks good.
6: Just the fact that you went, okay, I'll go.
7: And now, from the Bob and Tom Archives, we dust off another classic. classic. A moment of frivolity.
8: He is the tall, lean comedian, Scott Dunn, a young man. What are you? How old are you? 30?
9: I'm old. I'm 35.
1: Whoa.
10: Ooh,
1: wow.
10: Good living.
11: Can I share with people here in the studio? Well, Christy was here, actually, and I'm not sure if she knew exactly what she heard when we were off the air and the commercials were playing in various locations across the country. Tom and Scott were having a conversation.
1: Yeah.
11: Tom, Scott, what do you do? And Scott told Tom what he did. And Tom says, can you make a living doing that? And
10: you ask somebody that question.
8: Sorry. Yeah. I apologize.
9: I'm pondering a religious question. And maybe you guys could help me with it.
1: All right.
9: Buddha, Jesus, and Muhammad. Who do you think would be the funniest comedian?
1: Buddha.
9: Buddha has some big advantages. He's fat. People love the fat joke.
4: That's true.
9: You know, he'd be like, oh, I need to diet. I eat too much. I can find enlightenment, but I'm too fat to find my own pee-pee.
4: Hilarious.
9: That's good.
1: That's killing.
9: And he's kind of like Asian, so he could do that funny mother accent.
10: Oh, yeah.
9: People go crazy over that funny mother accent.
1: Yeah. Sure.
9: My mother does not get what I do for a living. She's like, you not meditate. You just lazy.
2: You sit under a tree and wear a diaper. You look like big fat baby. You want to suckle on my nipple, fat baby? Listen to your mother. Get job. Lose weight. Wear pants.
4: Love that.
9: Buddha's got some good stuff going.
8: That's that fan's
4: solid
8: whole act.
4: Right, right. I think so.
9: Now, Jesus, though, I think Jesus would make a great nightclub comic.
10: Uh-huh. You think?
9: Well, you remember the miracle where he turned water into wine?
10: Yeah. Sure.
9: This is clearly a guy who knows his stuff is funnier when people have been drinking.
4: Yeah. Mm-hmm.
9: I think he'd probably start off a little hacky, though. Hey, it's nice to be here. Just played a leper colony. Great audience. They laughed their butts off.
4: Thank you.
1: Gotta have that.
9: Seriously, though, where is everyone tonight? I've drawn bigger crowds for a crucifixion.
1: Oh, wow.
9: Hey, let's hear it from my opening act, Peter. Not funny. Woo. After that set, I'm going to deny knowing you. Halfway through your act, Judas left to go hang himself.
1: Wow.
9: Hey, look, Herod's in the audience tonight. John the Baptist called. He wants his head back.
4: That's great.
9: Yeah, Thomas told me that joke wouldn't work. I said, you doubt everything. My big concern with Jesus, though, as a comedian, could he handle a heckler?
1: I don't know.
9: There's been times I think he would start off okay. He'd be doing his bits and, you know, a woman would yell, walk on water. He'd turn the other cheek. Ma'am, I'm just doing new stuff tonight. And, you know, he'd start his another bit, you know. So my rabbi says, free fish, free bread. And you call yourself a prophet? Boo! Your new stuff sucks.
4: Walk on water.
9: Jesus snaps. Lady, here's some bread. Pretend it's my body and eat me.
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0: 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Hi, I'm Marty Gleckman for Casket Carnival.

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1: My grandmother, God rest her soul, passed away recently at the age of 91. 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Then I came to the Casket Carnival, and they sold me one for 99 bucks. Hey, the lid was missing, but I doubt that Grandma noticed. We saved so much money, we're taking the kids to Disneyland.
2: Thanks, Grandma.
0: Yeah, thanks, Grandma. And the Casket Carnival is fun for the whole family. Hey, kid, come here. How are you doing?
3: Not so good, Morty. My Uncle Clarence just passed away.
0: Yeah, that's too bad. Hey, you want to spin the Casket Carnival big wheel?
3: Sure.
0: Okay, kid, let her rip. Yikes, congratulations, kid. You won a coupon good for 10% off one of our coffins. And unlike Uncle Clarence, that coupon won't expire. You know, kid, your dad looks a little pale. Here, why don't you take two coupons?
3: Thanks, Morty. You're the best. I love the Casket Carnival. Whee!
0: Don't mention it. 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And don't forget to say hello to our lovable mascot, Embalmo the Clown.
4: Hey, yeah, there. Thanks for coming to the Casket Carnival. You're really going to dig our prices there. Don't forget to ask about our layaway plan, eh? Hey, geez, what's wrong with these people? I'm dying up here, huh?
5: Mommy, Mommy, that clown is scaring me.
6: Ignore him, Wilbur. Everyone else is.
4: Hey, Mommy, you like balloon animals? Guess what this is.
6: Oh, my God, you're sick.
4: Yeah, well, you can just kiss my ass.
0: We're the Casket Carnival. Be sure to stop by this weekend for our open house. There'll be free hot dogs and sodas, and as a special treat, the kids can get their faces painted by our staff mortician, Roger Mortis. And hey, are you in the market for a cut-rate cemetery plot? We recently removed our old septic system out behind the Casket Carnival, and we've turned this fertile ground into a discount graveyard. Now, for as little as 50 bucks, your loved ones can be interred. Right behind the Casket Carnival. Hurry, space is limited. Remember what Embalmo the Clown always says.
4: At the cremation station, we want to earn your business. You know, sometimes I wish I were dead.
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1: We recently asked Bob and Tom Show listeners, do you want more Hello Dare, or have you had enough? And the answer was a unanimous, no, more.
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3: 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They said no more.
4: 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Get out of here.
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1: With even more rock from legends like Pink Floyd.
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1: You too.
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1: We've even paired Marty Allen up with early rockers like Ricky Nelson.
8: Hello, Mary Lou.
9: Hello Dare.
1: The Big Bopper.
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1: But the Hello Dare craze isn't limited to just one music genre.
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1: This Willie Nelson country classic just got a whole lot more classier.
11: Hello, all.
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1: And this catchy Broadway hit is even catchier with this catchy catchphrase.
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1: Wow. Now what would you pay? 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
15: Hot dog.
16: Hello, my baby. Hello, my honey.
17: Hello there.
15: Hello. Well, Tom, what we've always dreamed of, just me and you.
18: Oh, wait a second. Sure.
15: Hey, Christy, how are you?
19: I can leave.
15: Prove it.
3: No, wait a minute.
15: From the O'Reilly Auto Parts Studios. See, I said studs.
19: Yeah.
15: It's the Bob and Tom Show.
19: You're funny.
15: There's Christy Lee at the news desk.
19: Hi.
15: There's Josh Arnold.
2: Hello.
15: Hello. There's Ace Cosby.
0: Hey.
15: I'm Chick McGee.
5: Bob and Tom.
15: Tom, I'm really looking forward to one of our guests this morning. Well, well, both of them, but especially that first one has my curiosity piqued.
18: Ah.
15: Yes.
18: Coming up, Dr. Buckets.
15: That's right.
18: Will be our guest.
15: Went to Buckets School to become a doctor.
18: Dr. Buckets is the guy that yesterday, or I guess beginning Sunday, went out to set the world record for the most three-pointers, NBA-level three-pointers in 24 hours. We'll find out if he did it.
19: Oh, all right.
18: This is the guy we spoke to.
19: Breath.
18: He has the world record for the most half-court shots.
15: He does.
18: Yeah. Oh, yeah. I mean, he's unbelievable.
15: Mm.
18: He did, I think he was shooting 33% from half-court.
15: Well.
18: He's a basketball coach in the great state of Maine. We're looking forward to talking to Dr.
15: Oh, hot. A hotbed for hoops.
18: Hey, what's that? It doesn't
15: Maine.
18: Matter. The fact that he's so good, it doesn't matter where he's from.
19: Good point.
18: We will talk with Dr. Buckets. I'm looking forward to it. I don't know if he got the record. I'm hoping he did.
15: You know, Stephen King played forward for his high school basketball team.
18: In Maine? I doubt.
15: No, that's a lie.
18: Okay. Okay. Yeah. Stephen King is one of the most famous residents of the great state of Maine. But
15: oh, yeah. They call him Steve.
18: No, okay, that's fine.
19: Do you think he would call us if he didn't make the record?
18: We called him.
19: Oh.
18: So we called.
15: Wait a minute. We sought Dr. Buckets out?
18: We called his people.
19: Okay.
15: Dr. Buckets has people.
18: Yeah. Are you kidding? He's got to have people feeding him the ball.
15: Or an automatic return under the hoop, either way.
18: No, no. He's got a whole crew there.
15: Do they have T-shirts and stuff, Dr. Buckets?
18: I don't know.
15: Dr. Buckets.
18: This is why he's calling. We're going to.
15: Copywritten.
19: All right.
18: It's very exciting. We had a great chat with him a couple weeks ago with respect to another record, but this is his latest.
15: Okay.
18: So we'll look forward to that in the world of sports. Any other sports previews over there?
19: We also have another great guest, Bill Engvall. You don't want to talk about him?
18: Oh, just saw that. Bill Engvall will be joining us.
15: Hey. Here's your sign.
18: There's your sign. It's right there on that sign.
15: Uh-huh. Blockbuster trade yesterday in the NFL. Myles Garrett finally gets out of Cleveland, baby. Go, go, go. He is a Los Angeles Ram. And A.J. Brown gets out of Philly. He's now a New England Patriot. Draft picks and such are involved. Stanley Cup, game one, Vegas at Carolina tonight. And couple of world records and a bedtime set for New York area children because the Knicks are in the finals. There you go.
18: Yeah. Well, the game is what? It's 8:30. It's
15: not 8 o'clock Eastern.
18: Oh, okay. So it's not too late.
15: Well,
18: depending on your time zone, I guess.
15: Right. Too late for me. I need my beauty sleep.
18: Well, of course. Who doesn't?
15: Yes.
18: I didn't get any, but...
15: Now,
19: okay, wait a minute. You didn't get any sleep last night?
15: I'm really curious as to what happened. You told me what happened, but I really need you to explain it to me. Like, I know this will be a stretch for you, but make believe I'm really stupid and I can't understand.
18: I got home fairly late.
15: Okay.
18: There's nobody at the house.
15: Nobody at the house, all right.
18: No. I walk in, and it appeared at first that one of the dogs had peed all over the rug in the hallway, and I thought, that seems like a lot of urine.
15: Mm-hmm.
18: But I immediately took the dogs out, then I came back, and it turned out that there's a faucet on a low level in the laundry room that one of the dogs had turned on. So,
19: does your dog turn on a faucet?
18: It's
19: You have a dog bath, don't you?
18: No. It's one of those faucets that it's not a turn. It's a lever.
19: Yeah.
15: Sure.
18: And the way somehow he got up there and hit it, and I hadn't noticed that it was running. So that was a 1 hour cleanup.
15: There's viral video of dogs turning on kitchen faucets, all sorts.
18: Well,
15: of
18: stuff. Yeah, that's
19: ooh.
18: So, in any event. I had an ordeal of getting the thing up and mopping and everything else, but I'm fine now.
15: Okay.
19: So it took you all night?
18: No, I'd already gotten home an hour and a half late, and then it's very boring, but I'm sorry.
15: Were you out?
18: Lack of sleep.
15: Were you out partying? Is that what you were doing?
18: No. I can't explain what I was doing.
15: Oh, okay. Fair enough.
19: All right.
15: You know what?
19: Oh, I love the mystery, Tom.
15: No. Guys don't ask what other guys are doing. They just say, okay.
19: Oh, really?
15: That's right.
19: Is that a code thing?
15: It's guy code. Yep.
18: Huh. Coming up, speaking of the guy code, we have a survey about sexual partners. How many have you had? How many will you admit to having? And there's a little math equation involved here.
19: Yes.
18: In which how many you subtract, depending on who you're talking to, or add. So we'll be getting to that this morning.
15: I've always heard the rule's five. You say five.
19: Yep.
15: The answer's five, no matter what the real answer is.
18: Is this for both men and women?
15: I think so. Why not?
19: Oh. Well,
18: that is not the answer that they came up with.
15: Okay. No.
18: According to the survey.
15: Hmm.
18: And I'm not going to quiz you on your particular numbers. Wouldn't be fair.
15: No, too many to count, Tom. You know me.
18: There is one aspect of it, of the survey, that I find really disturbing. And it involves your cell phone.
15: Hmm.
18: And information that one might be putting on a cell phone. We'll be getting to that.
15: Naughty pictures?
18: Plus your letters. No, it doesn't involve photographs. It involves information that people are apparently putting on their cell phones, which I find rather disturbing. The latest in the therapy involves donkeys. We'll be getting to that.
15: I think everybody should be in therapy.
19: Me too.
15: That should be a federal law. One time a week, everybody.
18: Really?
19: Yep. I really
18: Who's
19: going to
18: pay for that?
15: You got your, it'll be a government subsidy.
18: Okay, good.
15: You know, they do everything else. Why not?
18: Plenty of cash.
15: Yeah.
18: We have a Marilyn Monroe celebration I think you're going to enjoy. And do you remember the famous story about the band The Who? I think it was in San Francisco. Remember this? And their drum, and Keith Moon passed out.
19: Nope.
18: Remember the story? It's in the and Townsend goes, can anybody out there play the drums? And a kid from the audience came up and finished the set.
15: Wow.
18: I'll dig up the story. It's kind of a famous story in the history of rock and roll. And a similar event happened at a different type of music recently.
0: I saw the story, yeah.
18: Yeah, where a guy stepped up. I mean, can you imagine you're at a concert and someone gets, I'm sorry, Mr. Clapton couldn't make it. Anybody play guitar?
15: Huh.
18: But the Keith Moon stories, I thought everybody had heard about that one. It was obviously many years ago, but we'll be exploring that. Right now, I want to explore your finances, if you don't mind. In today's uncertain economy, who knows what's going on out there. But the one oddity that's happening is the price of housing has skyrocketed, which also means if you already own your house, it may be worth a lot more than it was a few years ago. I did a little research. The average house is worth between 40 and 50% more than it was here in the United States about 5 years ago. That number, if you have owned a house for 10 years, it may have doubled in value, if not gone up even more. But you don't have to sell your house to take advantage of that. You can refinance it and grab some of that equity and use it for whatever you want. 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
7: Rex wandering around the mall early one morning. He's been here since the inception of geriatric
6: court. Hey, what you found?
10: What's he doing with that metal device?
7: Well, it's some sort of apparatus that we believe he uses to hunt. Oh, watch him when it makes that beeping sound.
6: Hey, look at that! A shiny new penny! Hey, yo, Creamer! Hey, watch you.
7: Come along, let's get in the tram, and I'll show you the other pavilion.
10: Oh my gosh, a 63 Buick. I haven't seen one of these things in years.
7: Yes, it's to make them feel as if they're in their natural habitat.
10: Hey, your left turn signal's stuck on.
7: We found they like it that way.
8: Oh my gosh, there's a whole herd of them. Where are they heading?
7: It's feeding time. They're going to the smorgasbord cafeteria. We find that for some reason they like the meal more if they wait in line and the food is set out under bright light.
10: Are they herbivores or carnivores?
7: Well, they're mostly herbivores, although we discovered that if we cut the meat up into little pieces for them, they enjoy it more.
8: Gosh, Doctor, look over here at these tracks. Is this some sort of quadruped?
7: No, those are just walker tracks. You'll see those quite often. Now, let's head over.
10: No, look out! That big one's attacking!
19: You! Where's my World's Fair spoon? I want my spoon! Come here, boy!
7: Hold on, I'll distract him. Hey, look over there! It's Vic Damone!
19: Vic Damone? Really? I love him. I saw him at the Starlight Music back in 1962.
8: Whew, that was close.
14: Hey, check out these fossilized teeth I found. What type of creature did these come from?
7: Oh, those are Rex's. Hey, Rex, here's your dentures. Where's my polygrip? Where's my polygrip? I want scrambled legs. I don't feel very good. Oh, Kramer. Hey, what's you?
20: Come see the thriller of this summer. Kramer, Geriatric Park. You? Rated PG-65.
7: Hey, what's this?
21: I'm Jeff Rumpen. So you're in airplanes all the time.
22: You ever get the pilot who talks the whole time?
23: Oh, yeah.
22: You know, and he thinks he's like a radio guy. You know, he thinks, hey, how you doing, everybody? Is there your captain here in the cockpit? Like, where else is he going to be? In the bathroom? Of course he's in that cockpit. And they're always telling us how many feet we're going up. I never understood that. Why are they telling us how many feet we're flying up? Mm-hmm. Because I'm a passenger, and he's busy going on about, hey, we're going to be going to altitude, 36,000 feet. Hey, I'm a passenger. Just go above the mountains and the trees. That's all I know.
23: That's all I need.
22: That's all I know. Go high. What do I care? I'm not writing this down. 33 or 36,000? What the hell? What are you saying?
24: Are the stars out tonight? I don't care if it's cloudy or bright. Because I'm blind.
23: Jeez.
20: 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Today's Bob and Tom show replay back to back to back. Next up, it's Bob and Tom After Hours. 4 hours of Bob and Tom archived classics and CD cuts on Bob and Tom Radio 24/7.
18: Hey, welcome back to the Bob and Tom Show in the O'Reilly Auto Parts Studios. Christy Lee's at the news desk.
25: Hello.
18: Again with the kerchief wrapped recklessly around her neck.
25: Yep.
18: Yes. There's Josh Arnold.
25: Yes, hi. I'm an old lady and I'm hiding my neck is what people think when they... That's what they send to me on social media.
18: Tom, you're my witness. How did that happen? There's Ace Cosby.
26: Hello.
18: I'm Chick. Hello, Tom. You go ahead. You try. Give it a shot, Tom.
25: No, I don't care.
21: You mean people on social media that have nothing to do?
25: Yeah.
18: Negative attention. I don't know what... go ahead.
21: Maybe they can get famous and afford a window for the basement of their parents' house they're living in. I mentioned something a few minutes ago. We have a story coming up about a musical concert in which someone took ill and they had to bring someone from the audience.
25: Uh-huh.
21: I mentioned the Who story. None of you guys were familiar with it. This happened many years ago in November of 73.
18: Whoa!
25: Well,
21: no, but this is one of the most famous stories in rock.
25: I was in middle school. Well,
21: I thought you would have
25: school.
21: Done your brushed up in your music history. they were at the famous Cow Palace where our buddy Peter Frampton recorded by part of Frampton Comes Alive.
18: Another member of San Francisco Society, Mr. Peter Frampton. Yeah.
21: And Keith Moon passed out mid-show. And Pete Townsend of The Who, quote, said, can anybody play the drums? And this guy named Scott Halpin, 19 years old, his friends kind of shoved him up to the front. And he got up there and finished the show with Roger Daltrey and Pete Townsend.
18: You know, there odds are that Scott Halpin's not alive anymore.
25: Yeah, probably.
21: You're correct. Sadly.
18: Oh, he just died?
21: No, but he's deceased.
18: Okay.
25: Did he go on to musical greatness?
21: Yeah, he was a musician and artist. And,
18: oh.
21: But it's kind of a famous story in the history of rock, and there's video of it, and it's pretty funny. Townsend gets up. Can anybody play the drums? We had another story like this last year. I forget what it was, where someone from the audience came up and rescued a show. But we have another story coming up today about a similar thing, not in the world of rock.
25: No.
21: Oh.
18: You mean like in the world of stand-up comedy or something?
25: No.
18: Anybody here got 10 minutes? Somebody comes up?
21: Well, there's this. Mike Birbiglia has a story about that.
25: What?
21: Yeah, Birbigs has a story. I'll brush up on it before I
25: had a dream last night.
21: Yeah, he had to stand up. He had to run up in the middle of somebody's set and fill 10 minutes, and then the guy came back.
25: Oh, I know what you're talking about.
21: You know who that was, Speaking of deceased people.
25: Okay.
21: That's why I don't.
25: I had a dream you, me, Chick, Josh, and Andy Kindler were on a comedy tour together.
18: Kindler?
25: Yes.
18: That'd be a good hang with Kindler.
25: It was pretty funny. It was pretty funny.
18: Yeah.
25: I don't know why I was dreaming about Andy Kindler, but
21: I can tell you why.
25: Why?
21: That man's hot.
25: Yeah.
22: Why wouldn't you?
1: You know, no, he's kind of right up your alley. Yeah.
21: He's a karate dude and he plays guitar.
1: Cool. Nerdy cool, yeah.
21: Very good guitar player, great comedian.
1: Amazing guitar player. He's very quiet about that. Oh, yeah. Oh.
21: And I forget which martial art he's, but one of them.
1: Krav Maga or something.
21: Oh. He's very good. Time to hit the mailbag here.
1: Hit the old mailbag, Tom.
21: And my first letter says, I can't wait to hear that Dr. Buckets is going to be on your show. Dr. Buckets, the basketball ace, will be our guest.
1: Don't anybody go anywhere. Dr. Buckets today.
21: Did he in fact set a new record for 24 hours of 3-point shooting?
1: For the purposes of this conversation, I'm going to say yes.
21: Oh, well, have you checked it already?
25: No.
1: Okay, why would I check it?
21: It's fascinating.
25: No, it's not.
21: Tom. You guys appreciate nothing. A guy comes in and sits for one of the great rock drummers of all time, who's, by the way, passed out. One of the descriptions was they think that Keith Moon took an elephant tranquilizer. He'd done like this was, I want to say, I don't have the story in front of me.
1: He was famous for taking whatever people would give him.
21: Yeah, and that's why he's not alive. Mm-hmm. Right? But it was the first of the Quadrophenia tour. It was one of the first shows.
1: Well, that explains it. That never really got off the ground. The quadraphonic sound, right? Well,
21: Quadrophenia was a band. It was the post Tommy Who. Never mind.
22: Right.
21: I'm with you there. That wasn't the magic. The
1: stereo was enough.
21: Tommy
1: just
21: was.
1: Just like 3D TV hasn't caught on. HD's enough.
21: Well, quadraphonic is a whole different thing. Just a similar word. Never mind.
22: Oh, let's just get.
25: Your toothpaste thing has caught the world by storm.
1: It caught the nation's imagination?
25: Yes. We have a couple letters here. This is from William Henry.
1: William Henry Harrison?
25: It just says William Henry.
1: All right.
25: Catching up on last week's show and the Colgate thing is driving me crazy. Tom, your argument for doing this insane step saves a step, putting the toothpaste directly in your mouth.
1: Right.
25: No, it does not. Huh. Normal people put paste on toothbrush, insert toothbrush in mouth, done. You jam toothpaste in tube in mouth, squeeze like a child yogurt tube, insert bare toothbrush in mouth, dig around for the paste, scatter throughout your mouth, done.
21: They're skipping the tongue action.
25: Whatever. Right?
21: Check toothpaste in mouth and then a little tongue action.
25: Barry.
1: Also, when I squirt the toothpaste in my mouth, I like to go, oh, yeah, a little of that.
21: Now, remember the letter we had from the blind guy yesterday?
25: Yes, sure. Okay, that makes sense. Barry says, okay, you guys, do you squirt ketchup into your mouth and then put your french fries in?
21: I do on occasion.
1: My God, I've been known to do that.
21: No, I have done the following.
1: I've done ketchup, I've done mayonnaise, have not done mustard.
25: No.
1: I don't know why, but
21: I have done this. Salt shaker. Head back.
1: Oh, yeah.
25: Oh,
1: really?
25: No.
1: Right. Absolutely.
21: And potato chips, french fries, whatever. Absolutely.
1: Tom salts his potato chips. He's worse than me with salt. Which
21: again,
1: is
21: this Chick and I have been discussing this for years. This is how we've always brushed our teeth.
1: That's right.
21: But because no one else uses my toothpaste or my toothbrush, so I'm just saving a step. And then this became a big story because who was it?
25: Bryce Harper.
21: Bryce Harper, the baseball player, put a video of him doing this up, and it's suddenly.
1: He put a TikTok up of him doing it now.
25: Well, he was with no shirt on, and that's what people were looking at. They weren't looking at how he brushed his teeth, for God's sake.
21: Well, that's what you're looking at, obviously.
1: You like to camp out in that chest, huh? All right.
21: We did have a letter from a blind guy that said that's how he does it.
25: Yeah, I know. But that makes sense. Not blind.
21: It doesn't make sense to fumble around looking for the brush.
25: Whatever.
21: Just a simple step. Okay. Now,
1: I also move my head when I brush my hair.
25: Do you?
1: I don't move the brush.
22: You keep it stationary.
1: That's right.
21: Well.
1: I just hold the brush.
21: That does create a new level of idiocy.
1: Why? That's the way I've always done it.
21: Do you comb your pubes?
1: Do I comb my pubes?
21: Yeah.
1: No, I just let them go.
21: I like to put a little gel down there and part them in the middle and do a Great Gatsby thing.
1: I am way behind.
21: That 20s era haircut where they had
25: yikes,
22: I'm really lovely.
1: I'm way behind in tending my pubes. I need to.
25: Are they long?
1: A little true. Yeah, they're kind of out of control.
25: No.
1: Yeah.
21: Really?
25: That's not
1: I like
25: good.
1: To keep a nice house. But, really? Yeah.
25: Do you straight, appreciate
21: do,
25: that.
21: Do you process them?
1: I don't know what you mean by that word, but
21: like possibly. Chuck Berry famously in the 50s, there was a unfortunate fashion trend in which they used to call it the process
1: uh-huh.
21: of a certain people of various ethnicities would straighten their hair.
1: That's why I was being evasive.
21: And I suppose if you were really desperate, you could do that down there. I understand it's quite painful. The chemicals are quite
25: hot. You don't want your chemicals down there by your junk. No.
21: It's hot. Okay. Yeah.
1: Dear Bob and Tom Show, this is for Josh. Soup or balls? Josh, I believe I'll take the soup.
3: Oh, all right.
1: See, Super Bowl. Yes.
25: Oh,
1: Josh said he liked to bite a Super Bowl.
21: Yeah. Oh, okay.
25: Yeah.
1: Did any other kid do that? I would have, if I'd have thought of it, I would have tried to bite a Super Bowl. They came in as I was.
21: Are they still a thing?
1: Peak.
21: The Super Bowl?
3: I don't know. I haven't seen one in a long time.
1: I know. I think they have all kinds of sizes now. And I know Sammy Sosa used to use a Super Bowl. I know that. He used to train with one.
21: Okay.
1: Boy, you got all of that one, they'd say.
25: Oh.
1: Yeah.
3: It's going to land in Milwaukee.
1: That's right.
25: With an aluminum bat. Can you imagine that?
1: Ting.
21: Yeah, we have some interesting baseball news coming up today about some of the speeds of some of the pitches. Can you imagine if they let major league guys use an aluminum bat?
25: No.
3: Oh, there'd be deaths.
21: Yeah, they'd kill somebody. Yeah, it would be.
1: Well, you know, they have the exit speed now for home runs. It's like 117 miles an hour.
25: What?
1: They can put the radar gun on the ball as it leaves the bat. Wow. It's pretty fascinating. That's fascinating.
25: And you're trying to catch him in the bleachers?
1: Do you see the difference between that and Dr. Buckets?
21: Why don't you appreciate the skill level of Dr. Buckets?
1: God, he's a magician. Yeah, there's a trick to what he's doing.
25: No defense.
1: Why isn't he playing in the
3: Christy's right about that.
1: NBA. Well, I mean, there's no defense.
25: Yeah.
21: Well, there's no defense in archery either, but you...
25: Well, that's a totally different thing.
21: No, but you appreciate someone who can get 50 bullseyes in a row.
1: Who taught you how to argue?
21: another winner.
1: The fur-bearing trout argument. Go ahead.
25: His dad was.
21: You don't think it's impressive?
3: I think what Dr. Buckets does is impressive. We have gone nuts with it.
1: There has been coverage.
3: No, you enjoy your conversation with him. We can sit back.
21: Think about this.
3: I'll
1: have a pretzel nug and enjoy my Diet Pepsi.
3: Yeah.
21: What was his record for the most free throws in a row? Do we remember that?
25: No.
3: Of course not. I mean, that's not something you keep top of mind.
1: And damn it, you admit right now, you don't have that top
3: right,
1: of mind.
3: Right.
1: You had to look it up.
21: No, I was asking you guys. I thought maybe you'd remember. Yesterday, we had a discussion about Malort,
25: yep,
21: which is a beverage very popular in Chicago. What is it? Is it a Swedish liqueur?
25: Yes.
1: Well known for its hideous taste.
21: It's kind of a rite of passage.
1: It's on brand for Chicago.
21: Yeah. And they're going to set the record for the most people doing a shot. And this is something you throw back. And apparently it has a terrible aftertaste. Ms. Hooker said there was, what was it called? The Chicago something.
1: Chicago Handshake.
21: The Chicago Handshake.
1: That's an old style at Wrigley and Lord. Okay.
21: Apparently, it has a terrible taste and an even worse aftertaste.
25: No, thanks.
21: As a Chicago resident, I consumed...
1: Have you had any thing in your mouth that was an awful aftertaste, Tom?
21: Yeah, that hot dog, that vegan hot dog we had last week. Oh,
25: that wasn't very good, yeah.
3: That was terrible. I think Chick was looking for something else. But
1: I was looking for that clown that you took back. the girl from the circus and the clown.
25: Oh, boy. No, don't tell that story again.
21: Okay.
25: Thank you.
3: That had a terrible during taste, didn't it?
1: Yeah.
25: Oh, during, God, you guys.
1: During, there was an odor before, and during, and after.
25: Does the odor affect the taste?
21: Of everything.
25: Of everything.
1: You know what?
25: It smells bad, but it doesn't really taste bad, but in your mind.
1: You know what it didn't affect?
25: What?
1: His performance. He went right ahead.
3: The man's a champ.
21: There may have been vomiting involved.
25: Oh, really?
3: Then you know what? The record doesn't count.
1: Yeah.
21: Oh, is that like wind dated?
1: That's right. If you refund.
21: If you barfed.
3: It's like an eating contest. Yeah.
21: This comes to us from Emily.
1: You get points for the orgasm.
21: Chicago. I have consumed a lot of Malort. I hated it. It really is a rite of passage. It tastes like how Band-Aids smell mixed with gasoline and burning car oil.
1: Ooh. Okay, I like the way Band-Aids smell.
3: Love it, but I don't want to taste that.
1: Yeah, that's true. Yeah.
21: The way Band-Aids smell?
3: I love the smell of Band-Aids, too.
1: And why can't we get brand name Band-Aids here?
25: I don't know.
3: Yeah, who skipped out on the 35 cents?
1: Yeah, I mean, come on. Tom, why can't we get regular... Buy us some Band-Aids, Tom.
25: Band-Aid brand. I like the Fabric-ly ones. You know what I'm talking about?
3: Yeah. Band-Aid brand Band-Aid.
25: Yes, right. They're fabrics.
21: Here's something incredibly...
1: Don't cheap out.
21: ...pretentious, but I will say.
25: Oh, God.
21: You guys have stayed in a nice hotel,
1: right?
21: Certainly. I mean, like a really nice hotel.
1: I pinched my pennies, yes.
21: Have you ever noticed that even the nicest hotels don't use name brand Q-tips?
1: Yep.
25: Yes.
21: And there is some off-brand, I don't know who it is, that's conning.
25: It's just wrapped around a wooden stick.
21: The Four Seasons has
3: right.
21: these Q-tips. I think
3: whoever that sales rep is has charisma to boot.
21: Yes, uh-huh. Because every hotel, I don't know, they're
25: awful.
21: There must be some hotel procurement company that refuses to deal with the
25: Q-tip brand people.
1: I just landed the Waldorf. Tomorrow, the Astoria.
3: Yeah.
21: Right here. You know what these are? These are name brand Q-tips.
1: Q-tip.
3: Yep.
21: What finest. Is this Johnson & Johnson or whoever makes
25: it? I don't know,
21: it
25: but they're good.
21: Whoever makes this, they're great.
25: Yes. Yeah.
21: And I love the big warning, don't put them in your ear. Right.
3: Just
25: on the outside of your ear.
21: Yeah, I don't know what it is about these hotels. I think they should.
3: Flimsy is all get out.
21: A good hotel should have a thing saying, we use real Q-tips.
25: Mm-hmm.
3: Yeah.
21: I'd be happy to do a commercial for the Q-tip people.
3: HBO, color TV, real Q-tips.
1: Right there on the sign.
21: Yeah. Do you remember the days when you'd see a roadside motel, free HBO?
3: Yes.
21: That dates us.
25: When was the last time you stayed in a roadside motel?
3: Not as long ago as you might think.
25: Oh, really?
21: When we went to Dallas for that convention.
25: Yes.
21: Remember, I couldn't fly because I'd had...
25: Oh, that's right. You spent
21: Had eye surgery. Oh, I had to drive there, and I stayed in Texarkana. The funniest thing to me was I got there really late, and I walked across the street to Waffle House. Yeah. I'd never been to Waffle House, and I was really pissed that they didn't have pancakes.
25: I remember.
21: But I got up the next morning, and I realized I was the only vehicle in the parking lot that wasn't a pickup truck. Mm. The only one.
25: Well, people were working.
21: Hey, welcome to Texas. It was awesome. It was a great time.
1: Did that hotel have a razor blade disposal in the wall?
21: No, it wasn't that old.
1: Really?
25: I really want to do Route 66 and stay in those motels along the way, like in Arizona, New Mexico.
21: You can smell where Allen Ginsberg got Jack Kerouac.
25: No, they've really really cool.
1: We should all do that as a road trip. Build camaraderie.
25: That's
1: for the
25: last
1: show.
25: Time we were. I was in a roadside motel when we did the road trip when we were in Kansas or somewhere. Yeah, that was a creepy motel.
1: That hotel had that razor blade storage in the wall. I tell you that
25: it was awful.
21: So every once in a while, someone must be tearing down one of those hotels, and they take away the drywall, and there's 30 old razors. If you don't know what we're talking about,
1: tampons and
21: the razor blades that were. They were two-sided.
25: Don't you have one over there? You don't usually keep one.
3: It was before disposable razors, really.
21: Yeah. Right. Yeah. And there'd be a little slot. It would just fall between the studs and go down into the wall behind the plaster.
1: That's another good salesman. Who thought that was a good idea? But I guess.
21: Well, the idea was
25: they got full.
21: They didn't want you to throw them in a wastebasket so that when they're emptying them out, they'd slice their hand open.
1: Huh. All right.
21: I mean, when you have a disposable razor, don't you put the little cap back on before you throw it in the garbage?
25: No.
1: I
25: don't have a cap for it anymore.
1: Haven't had a disposable razor since Moon passed out at the concert.
21: You don't have to, other than shaving your butt.
25: Do you use electric right around here?
1: Mm-mm. Oh. I use a nice blade.
25: Gotcha.
21: Okay, well, coming up once again, we're going to talk with Ryan Martin. Internationally known as Dr. Buckets, the world's greatest basketball shooter.
1: That's right.
21: Also, comedian.
1: Apologies to Reggie Miller.
21: Comedian Bill Engvall will also be
25: Reggie
21: our
25: had
21: guest.
25: A defense.
21: Yes, I know. And
1: True
21: as
1: enough.
21: I said before, it's a different skill.
25: Okay.
21: The man is an expert basketball shooter.
25: So is Reggie.
21: Well, I mean.
25: Well, we should do
21: again,
25: a duel.
21: In the sport of archery, there's no defense.
1: How about this? You're starting a basketball team. Are you going to pick Reggie or Dr. Buckets with your first pick?
21: I heard that Dr. Buckets has some really good D.
1: Is that right?
21: So this may be a push.
1: Well. I hope Reggie doesn't hear about this. Okay.
25: We're going to switch from basketball to soccer. You know, the world is gearing up to watch all the stars at the FIFA World Cup.
1: That's right.
25: Hyundai has its eyes on that next generation of talent. The future stars who are already turning heads at the age of 14. Because Next doesn't wait for an invitation, and neither does Hyundai. Hyundai has always moved the future within reach. They did it when they made advanced safety standard on every vehicle and engineered EVs with ultra-fast charging capability, and they're still doing it every day. Because the future isn't some far-off concept. It's already here. Next starts now. Hyundai, an official partner of FIFA.
21: Thank you very much, Hyundai. Thank you, Christy Lee. Coming up, your letters, including on the subject of back scratching, which came up yesterday. We have a little bit of information.
1: I don't know if he's too embarrassed to say this, but I know Josh Arnold is a big fan of getting his back scratched.
3: Love it. Yeah, not too embarrassed at all.
1: That's right.
21: Well, and then this letter actually is an inquiry for you involving something I haven't heard of in the realm of back scratching. Hmm. We'll find out what on earth that could be.
1: Oh.
21: Also, coming up, we have interesting news from the world of sports. So the Cleveland Browns have made a major trade, so they may actually get worse. If that's possible.
1: I like the trade for the Browns.
21: Getting rid of their best player?
1: Miles Garrett's 30. I mean, they get Jared Verse. Come on.
21: Okay, we'll see.
1: And they get
21: some
1: draft picks.
21: All right. That and, of course, the legendary Dr. Buckets will be joining us here in the O'Reilly Auto Parts studios. This is the Bob and Tom Show.
2: 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Comedy, guests, Bob and Tom exclusives. And it's here on the internet. 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Ladies and gentlemen, Bob and Tom.
25: They're offering tours now at the Henson Puppet Factory.
3: I'd love it.
25: Yeah, I thought of you when I saw the story. I thought, man,
1: that's
25: a
1: movie waiting to happen.
3: I wanted to be a puppeteer for a while.
1: The Haunted Muppets. So did I.
3: I had no idea how to get into it.
4: You didn't have a sock?
3: Oh, I had puppets. Yeah, I had puppets.
1: Hang on a second. How dare you belittle our dream of being a puppet master?
3: I had Crunchy the Sock.
1: Not again, Josh. What do you say?
25: Wait a second,
1: there,
25: I can't.
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25: Hi.
1: There's Josh Arnold.

0: Pick up all one-armed while still logging.
1: Nice.
0: I also fish, hunt, and harpoon the big ones.
2: All right.
0: Never did strum the old guitar, though.
1: Oh.
0: Of course, I was a wee lad, not a geriatric old man like that.
3: Once again, know what else? I bet he can see. He can see the forest for the trees.
1: Yes.
0: Okay. Yeah, this guy sounds like a badass. Well, thank you, Brandon. And, well, Pat, good luck.
2: He's got the best doctor. He's,
0: yeah, he'll be fine.
2: He'll be great.
0: So he's going to take the rest of the week off. He intends to come in here next week. I urged him not to, but we'll see. And he can't play the guitar for, whatever, 6-8 weeks.
2: So when what is he going to do, just sit here?
0: Well, we're going to bring in guest guitar players.
2: He can sing a cappella. He's got that kind of voice.
3: When he comes back, I'm going to get a big box of popcorn and just watch the fun.
1: The guy's good for five or six sniper lines, too.
2: He's funny.
0: He'll be fun. Yeah, it'll be fun.
1: He's got this. He's more than just a guitar.
0: And he can also play the
2: keyboard one-handed.
0: With his left hand.
2: Yeah.
0: So
3: he can play the guitar. Well, no.
2: We love you, Pat.
3: He plays both of them one time every now and then.
2: Yeah.
3: Guitar and the keyboard.
0: Yeah, well, he won't be doing that.
3: No.
0: Now, let's get back to the mailbag. What have you got over there?
3: Dear Bob and Tom Show, we were talking about woodpeckers.
2: Yeah.
3: I got a woodpecker at my house, and he's kind of become a member of the family. If I don't hear them on Saturday or Sunday, I get worried.
2: I read yesterday they recognize people and voices, and they start to get comfortable around you.
0: Oh, come on.
2: They're smart, these pileated woodpeckers.
3: Woodpeckers will also peck on something that makes a loud noise when mating.
0: Yep.
3: Do you have that?
0: I got the same sentiment here. Yeah, I mentioned yesterday I've got a woodpecker at my house.
3: Knock, knock, knock. How about it? Knock, knock,
0: and,
3: knock.
0: What is it? The pergola thing? That wooden thing that the ivy's growing on? Yeah, he's attacking that.
1: Ah, so maybe there's not bugs in it. Maybe he's just mating?
0: Yeah, this says the same thing. Woodpeckers hang in your house to signal other woodpeckers they want to mate and warning other males to stay away.
1: Gotcha.
3: Maybe he's just on the first course. He's just having a salad.
2: By the way, in the spring.
0: It's illegal to kill woodpeckers.
2: I said that yesterday. They're federally protected.
3: See, I'd like to think there's a woodpecker disguised as a lawmaker in some of these state senates. I'd like to make it illegal to kill woodpeckers. That's my ironclad stance.
1: I think we should listen to the... Wait a second, and then they rip open the trench coat.
3: That's right, there he is.
1: Now, knocking isn't always woodpeckers. Remember, that's also how Sasquatch communicate.
2: Oh, is it?
3: They knock on trees.
2: Oh, I didn't know
3: they
2: that.
3: They knock on trees.
0: Oh. Morse code kind of thing.
1: That's something similar, yeah. They're still studying it.
2: I'll be darned.
3: That was in that movie, Sasquatch Sunset.
1: It shows them knocking?
3: It shows them knocking, yes. That's how Mr. and Mrs. Sasquatch met, as I recall.
1: Oh,
3: yeah. They were meat cute.
0: Now, yesterday you were discussing, Josh, you were discussing how you enjoy having your back scratched.
1: Yeah.
0: This comes to us from Jason in Columbus. Josh asked if anyone would pay for an hour's worth of back scratching. I have trouble sleeping. I found a channel on YouTube called Scratcher Girls. And then, you have to explain this next part to me.
3: Should you be, never mind.
0: It's an ASMR channel.
1: Just means audio, it's some sort of audio stimulation. So you can hear the scratching going on.
0: Oh, I see. From a company in Miami, Florida. People go and have their backs scratched.
1: Huh.
0: They actually go on tour and set up at farmers markets, and you can pay five or ten minute sessions.
1: Oh, nice.
0: It's relaxing to watch. I would totally go and pay to have my back scratched.
1: How about that?
3: I haven't done it yet, but I would go to the massage in the airports.
2: Yeah.
3: Go have a quick massage before you get on another.
2: Head and shoulders.
3: Get on a plane.
2: Mm-hmm. Yeah.
0: You don't think it's awkward, though, because people can see you?
3: Well, no, your head. You don't know they can see you. Your head's buried.
2: Yeah. I've done that before, actually. You just get in the little cradle chair and...
3: It'd probably be embarrassing for me because I always have full release.
2: Oh, yeah.
1: Oh,
2: thanks.
1: That's
0: like me during my shoe shine.
3: That's exactly
1: And that poor guy's right down there.
2: Yeah, he is.
3: Shine him up.
0: I see. Okay, what else have you got over there?
3: Dear Bob and Tom Show, greetings. I was just in Marquette, Michigan this weekend for a wedding. While at the hotel, my partner and I went to the jacuzzi. There was an older couple that joined us. The husband was the spitting image of actor Patrick Stewart. I had to fight my inner Tom and not say, do you know you look exactly like Patrick Stewart? It was very difficult, but I managed. Has anyone else had to fight their inner Tom to get past a social faux pas?
0: Mm.
3: I bet there are people... Who invoke your name. Oh, Tom made me do this.
1: Patrick Stewart's not in.

0: insulting.
1: Yeah, he's considered handsome, man. Sexy, right?
2: Yeah, absolutely.
1: Sexy man.
3: Someone said to you, you kind of resemble Ernest Hemingway. Would you be insulted?
1: No.
3: Yeah, there you go.
1: Depending on timing, when I look like Ernest Hemingway.
3: Of course, never mind. I should have thought of somebody else. Yeah. I knew it.
2: George Clooney, that's
1: who
2: I knew
1: it. You knew it.
3: What's coming up in the world of sports, Chick McGee?
1: We've got the NBA playoffs starting tomorrow night, the NHL Stanley Cup starting tonight. We had blockbuster trades in the NFL yesterday. Myles Garrett, I thought it was a prank when it came across my timeline, but Myles Garrett is officially a Los Angeles Ram, and AJ Brown is officially a New England Patriot, a couple of world records in sports.
3: Well, you asked me the other day if I'd ever been pulled over, or the last time I'd been pulled over, and I was pulled over several years ago with my bright lights on. And in my defense, I was coming out of a very wooded area where suddenly there's nothing, and then a giant car dealer. And
1: they pulled you over for having your brights on.
3: Yeah. And then, so we got a letter here. I'm a former deputy sheriff, and yes, you can get pulled over for running your bright lights. Not only are you blinding people coming the opposite direction, but they're also a good indicator of intoxication or a stolen vehicle. I didn't know that. Because the way they break the ignition of some cars, it automatically makes the headlights stay on bright.
0: Oh, interesting.
3: Since the switch is in the column handle. I'm not sure if that's still the case in contemporary cars, but that's interesting. Thank you, Mark. Have you ever heard of this place, Josh? Battlefield, Missouri?
0: No.
1: Battlefield, Missouri. That's a great name.
3: Yeah. Well, thank you very much, Mark.
0: We'll look up where that is.
1: Have we covered this topic? If you're in a self-driving Tesla and you're intoxicated, can you get a DUI? If you're the only person in the car and it's taking you home?
2: Yeah.
3: Yeah, you can.
2: You can. Didn't that happen in Florida? Yeah, we had that story.
3: We've had this. Well, yeah. I don't know if it's universal, but yeah.
1: Really? Mm-hmm. But I'm not driving.
3: I just talked to a guy the other day that came from Detroit all the way to his house without touching the steering wheel.
1: Yeah.
2: Did it park for him and everything?
3: Well, I who knows?
1: But did it park like I do, or run into the side of the garage?
2: Well, I did that the other day.
1: Come on, it's fine.
3: Yeah, I enjoy driving. So
2: do I. But
3: we're going to be the last generation that gets to do it.
1: You're not going to give up driving easily.
3: I enjoy it.
1: You're going to have to be made probably by a judge.
3: 25 years from now, if you want to drive, you'll have to pay more. For insurance. That's just my guess. They're going to say they want you to hook into the system.
1: You know, my insurance, I said, yeah, go ahead. They have a tracker on my, and it shows where I go, how often I go, what speed I traveled, and if I'm a decent driver, how many...
2: You put a tracker in your car?
1: Whores I pick up? No, they just know.
2: How do they know?
1: They're in the insurance company, and then
2: phone.
1: If I behave especially nicely, I get a discount on my insurance.
2: Oh, well, look at you.
0: Nice.
1: Yeah.
3: Very fancy. Now,
1: yes.
3: Also, coming up in the world of news, Christy Lee.
2: Coming up, we have donkeys used as therapy. We have a musician who steps up for somebody that got sick.
1: Have you seen the viral videos of the donkeys? Evidently are incredibly affectionate. And they get attached to their owners.
3: Oh,
2: donkeys! Yeah, they're great.
1: And they mourn, and they celebrate when they see their owner again. Oh. It's wild. It's like they're people.
2: And sadly, we've all been here. A relationship breaks up, and sometimes there's some destruction that follows. We'll talk about that.
1: Being like clothes being cut up.
2: Yes.
1: Yearbooks being burned.
2: Yes. Hmm.
0: You guys have had that happen.
1: Oh. Oh, yes.
3: It can get worse. Dinghies allegedly tipping over, you know.
2: Okay.
3: Yeah.
1: Jars of change thrown out into the street. Stuff like that.
2: Oh, yeah. Grills put out to the trash.
3: You didn't set his clothes on fire, did you?
2: Me? Yeah. No, I just threw them out in the yard. Okay, but it was raining.
3: Very good. Oh,
1: I still maintain she killed the dogs. That's all I'm saying.
3: Okay. Once again, we'll be returning with some of these pleasant stories to the O'Reilly Auto Parts Studios. This is the Bob and Tom Show.
4: 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Ladies and gentlemen, Bob and Tom.
2: She is exposing that a lot of female reporters are sleeping with people to get stories.
1: Oh.
2: I know. I was like, come on.
1: You know what?
2: As somebody who worked in the sports business a long time ago, that would never even come up. Ever.
0: Boy, I didn't even know that was an option.
5: Wait a minute.
0: People want to know some things about this show?
3: Yeah. Yeah. You know what, the inside story? I'll get in front. First, I got to get inside you.
1: Whoa. First, I got to get inside you.
0: Boy, there's a chance somebody has said that.
3: Uh-huh. You're not helping.
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7: Guitar god slash roadie, I've worked with all the rock legends, written some of the greatest riffs and lyrics too, but for some reason they forget to give me credit. Bustle in your hedgerow? That was mine. Wrote that on holiday. Anyway, I keep getting let go. The least little thing goes wrong and I'm fired. But I've had some fun. Now here's me own story, featuring some of me favorite ripped off riffs. Hello? Ginger, don't just sit there. Hey, did I not pay for a bloody drummer? That's better. I was a roadie for the Stones, just driving him around. It was 67 or 68 before that one bloke drowned. Well, we was at a party and everything was

but that didn't last too long. I thought I gave her aspirins, but it seems that I was wrong. The Doors sent me to Paris to keep an eye on Jim. I fixed his drink, I drew his bath, and that's the last I saw of him. Things was getting desperate. I was scrounging every meal. I couldn't even get a gig with bloody Captain and Tennille. I'd finally hit rock bottom. I'd take anything. I got a gig with Karen Carpenter to do a catering.

0: least at one point, I was in India with the Maharishi, four Beatles, a Beach Boy, and Mia Farrow. What a bunch of wankers!
1: And now, from the Bob and Tom Archives, we dust off another classic. classic. A moment of frivolity.
2: Comedian Scott Dunn is here with us. Scott, a young fellow, and I'm trying to remember, you're a relatively new dad. You have a young, is it daughter?
3: A little boy.
2: I'm sorry. Boy. How old?
3: 2 years old.
2: Okay, 2 year old boy. That's great.
3: Yeah.
2: Cool.
4: Good. Terrible twos.
3: Yep. Yeah. Yeah.
4: So they say.
3: Yeah, he's doing good. How old do you think is, what time do you think it's time to stop breastfeeding a baby?
5: 6 weeks?
2: No.
4: 6 weeks?
2: Christy quit early.
4: I've known some people who breastfed
5: until
4: the baby was 4 or 5.
3: Oh, see, I don't feel so bad anymore because our son's 2. My wife's still breastfeeding. Starting to get a little creepy.
4: Mm-hmm. Really?
6: Oh, yeah.
3: When it's a baby and he asks for nanny, that's cute. When he's old enough to say, hey, why don't you whip out one of those tatas and give me a squirt?
2: Yeah.
3: I think it's time to wean.
7: Yeah. I'll get some service over here.
3: Yeah.
2: When he hands her a buck.
3: Yeah.
2: Yeah, it's
3: my
2: time
3: son has started incorporating a salt shaker and limes. Enough.
4: Yeah, all right. Go.
2: That's too much.
4: Shots!
3: Yeah, honey, stop complaining that his mustache tickles and just end it.
2: Oh, wow. Yeah, we were talking about that. There is sort of an uncomfortable point at which they go along forever.
3: Hey, have you ever breastfed in public, Christy?
5: Yes.
3: It's uncomfortable, isn't it?
5: Yes.
3: I'm a big fan of women breastfeeding in public.
4: I am too.
3: It's one of my causes. So if I see like a young mother, perhaps, in a bookstore off in the corner trying to discreetly nurse her baby, you can tell she's nervous. I'll go out of my way to say something positive.
4: Mm-hmm.
3: I'll walk right over to her and I'll say, oh, that's nice. You can just see her let down.
4: Yeah.
3: You
4: know,
6: I think these women who breastfeed in public should be rounded up by the police and taken to jail.
2: What is your problem?
4: Really?
2: Why?
4: Really?
2: Why is your problem?
6: No,
2: encouraging women to breastfeed is an intelligent thing to do.
6: Not in public.
2: Our society.
5: Yes, make a big deal out of it.
6: No,
5: is
6: that's
5: fine.
6: Wrong.
4: When did you become so puritanical piece of... Never mind.
3: Chick prefers it on video in the privacy of his own home.
6: Exactly right.
2: No, our society, especially in the 50s, women were discouraged from breastfeeding. It was considered to be some kind of primitive ritual only performed by tribes somewhere. No, it's breastfeeding
4: is
2: natural,
4: it's
2: normal. It's good for the baby.
4: Yeah.
2: Helps the mothers, I understand it helps them with their weight control.
4: I don't understand why we as Americans have made the breast taboo.
3: Right. Britney Spears had a baby. Is she breastfeeding or is she bottle feeding?
5: I don't know.
6: We don't know.
3: Either way, that kid's drinking out of plastic containers.
4: Whichever way.
2: Good observation. That's brilliant.
1: Bob and Tom.
8: They're yucky and they look nasty and they stink.
1: Sanitized for your protection.
2: This is kind of an odd story, Christy. I don't know if you spotted this. Dateline Milwaukee. A Wisconsin lawmaker thinks strip malls are no place for the dearly departed. He wants to ban funeral parlors from setting up shop in strip malls. He said his measure is aimed at protecting people from funeral parlors that could come and go quickly from the malls. Would require funeral homes to be in buildings that don't have more than one other unrelated business.
6: He looks so natural. Who wants wings?
4: What's wrong with that? Having a funeral home that would be like a Hooters where you have the girls with the tight tops?
5: Well,
6: yes.
5: No.
4: You know,
6: the time has come.
4: Celebrate life instead of being so depressed. Come on, let's be with a beer.
2: Right next to a t-shirt stop.
4: Heck yeah.
2: A t-shirt shop right there.
3: What would you even call a funeral home? What would
4: Chili's.
3: You name it?
4: Oh, yeah. It's already taken.
5: Chili's.
4: Sorry.
3: Everything under 6 feet.
4: I don't know. It's already taken. Sorry. Right.
6: Everything's not alive.
2: You could have a t-shirt with two monuments on it and an arrow saying, I'm with stupid.
4: How about Club 55? Isn't that the temperature downstairs?
6: 55, 53,
2: six feet under.
4: Is it 55 degrees?
6: Something like that.
2: Studio 55.
4: Club 55, you know, whatever.
2: Kind of a dance place.
6: I think there might be a real problem in America with the funeral homes. And there's
4: what do you mean?
6: A lot of them... have been up basically in the same condition since the funeral home boom in the 60s.
2: What funeral home?
4: What are you talking about?
6: Someone everybody built funeral homes.
4: What about
2: talking about?
6: Well, it's the decor inside the funeral home.
5: What?
6: Shag carpeting. And
4: they do look kind of like a Denny's.
2: What is wrong with you guys? You would want to go into a mall and you're walking around and all of a sudden there's a bunch of people grieving and coming out of...
5: Don't ruin my shopping experience.
2: Hey, Daddy. That's what I'm saying. That's what this guy has a point.
3: What's this place called? Corpses and Stuff.
2: When they say Bed Bath and Beyond, how far beyond are they talking?
6: I think we
2: don't want to be reminded of our mortality constantly. So this is like that those pet stores that don't sell pets. Then they have all the funeral stuff except for the bodies.
6: What do you mean don't sell pets?
5: What pet stores don't sell pets?
4: Oh, I've seen those. There are a lot of them. Sell the...
5: No, they still sell little pets, like birds and hamsters and stuff.
4: Those aren't pets.
5: Yes, they are.
4: No, they aren't.
5: Don't tell Pearl she's not a pet. She'll cry.
4: Who's Pearl?
5: My little fish.
4: Oh.
5: My beta.
3: Those are things you feed other pets.
5: No.
6: Guess how many mice it takes to get me full?
4: I don't know how many.
6: Seven.
4: Really? Mm-hmm. Five would have been funnier.
6: Should have chosen five.
4: Okay. Do we have the casket?
2: Yeah. Just give me a second to flip.
5: But you know what? If you're in a mall, you don't have to worry about clothing. You could pick new stuff. Maybe they'd have a deal like with all the retailers.
2: Oh, that's nice.
5: And you could go, oh, I'd like that nice J. Crew sweater.
2: Next door, we have a special section. It's called the Gap Black.
5: See?
3: Put it right next to a vintage store. Hey, do you have an Armani suit? We will in about 10 minutes.
1: You don't say we didn't warn you. There's laughter ahead.
7: You guys want to grab lunch?
4: We can't go anymore.
7: Holy
6: That's
7: cow.
6: A good day's work, everybody.
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6: 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At the News Center, it's Christy Lee.
5: Hello.
6: There's Jeff Oskey.
9: Hey, man.
6: Hey. Now, is that a bowling shirt, or is that just a casual shirt, or is that just a...
9: I think it's just a casual.
5: It's a very nice shirt.
9: It's cool. Thanks.
6: Vintage? Is that vintage, or did you buy that at... No? Okay. There's... Josh Arnold.
10: Hi.
6: Hi there. There's Ace Cosby.
11: Howdy.
6: I'm Chick. Hello, Tom. We got a couple letters left.
2: Me too. I got one over here. Just getting excited about our conversation coming up in about an hour with Dr. Buckets.
6: Yeah, please include Jeff in the Dr. Buckets. The Dr. Buckets pandemonium.
10: He's only Jeff's aware. Today?
5: Yeah. Aren't you lucky?
10: Oh, my goodness.
6: Have you ever been a...
2: Okay.
10: Just you realize... It's a long break also.
2: What was it in 1 hour, he sank, 220 half-court shots? You guys couldn't sink three.
5: I don't want to, but that's fine. Yeah.
2: God, the lack of appreciation of skill in our culture.
10: No, I think we are appropriately. Yeah. We have appropriately treated this man. We've treated this man appropriately,
6: like a carnival act.
10: We went, that takes some talent and skill and practice.
6: There's no difference.
10: And that was it
6: between this and making a shot on riding a donkey. It's the same thing.
10: You're trying to get invited to his house?
5: I know. Yeah. What the hell?
6: You want to be his manager, for God's sake.
5: You want to go to Maine that badly?
2: This time of year, Maine's gorgeous.
6: All right. Get a cabin up there.
10: That would be nice. Wow. Actually, maybe we should.
6: Lock it all down.
10: We should go see this guy the next time he does one of these attempts.
2: Meet the great Stephen King. Are you kidding?
10: I'd love that.
2: This gets to our next letter. This is from Autumn.
6: Could have sworn I was talking, but go ahead.
2: Autumn is from the Commonwealth of Kentucky.
6: Oh,
2: as she points out, 12-year veteran softball coach.
6: Oh.
2: No snark, please.
6: Why would I snark? I was watching the softball.
10: I'm not going to make any snarky comments. I don't want to piss off her girlfriend.
6: College World Series? I don't want her to drive over me in a Subaru.
10: You seen those broads?
6: Yeah.
2: He's back.
10: Sick her husky on me?
6: Yeah.
2: I was watching some of that softball.
11: What'd you say? How fast are those balls coming at
12: 70
11: you?
12: 70 miles an hour, underhand.
11: And they're hard and they're huge.
10: How they have control, that's what's always baffled me.
12: And evidently the mechanics of throwing underhand, there's no wear and tear on your arm whatsoever.
11: And that swinging motion they do, it's almost cartoon-like.
10: That's crazy.
5: Wasn't Alzi a pitcher? She can answer all these questions. She was a big...
13: Apparently she's a catcher. She's got that kid.
5: Hey.
12: Oh, she has been had to have some sort of say.
10: Got it right in the verge.
12: Yeah. Bang. That's where the babies are.
11: So, Autumn, once again,
12: baby maker.
11: Once again, I apologize for everything that's happened since I read your name.
12: Hit her in the baby.
10: She knows who she's writing.
11: A softball coach, 12 years. The fields were being aerated, resulting in plugs of dirt the size of my thumb everywhere. They did this to my lawn.
12: Is this
10: sure? It's a good thing to do.
5: Looks like goose poop all over your yard.
12: Yeah. You get your lawn aerated. Is that some sort of code for something?
11: No.
10: Oh, no, lesbian world?
12: Yeah, yeah. Why don't you come here and aerate my lawn, Tom?
10: Right.
11: There's no point in reading the letter anymore.
12: Really?
11: No, we've lost it all.
12: Okay.
10: You think Autumn doesn't know the show she wrote to? Any listener, anybody who writes the show should expect nothing but the worst.
5: Right. Yes. Exactly.
11: The problem, when my lawn gets aerated, one of my dogs thinks they're little...
12: They eat it?
11: They think they're like little miniature Twinkies.
5: Oh.
11: So I've got to make sure I get... In any event, back to the aerated lawn.
12: Yes.
11: I showed it to the girls and explained why it was being done, that the outfield would be real nice in a couple of weeks. A few weeks later, the grass was looking really good. And,
10: that's another euphemism.
12: Look at my grass. Oh, I know. You've been spending some time.
11: Oh, really? Let's see.
12: Nicely coiffed.
11: One of my outfielders came in with a dirt plug and said, the grass looks good, but when will these dirt plugs go away? I said, honey, that's goose poop.
5: Oh no.
12: Whoa, they do look like dirt plugs.
5: Yeah,
11: good times.
12: Yeah.
11: P.S. I want to know what Josh's kitties look like. I enjoy the biscuit and gravy updates.
10: Oh, thanks. Yeah, they're on Instagram.
11: Oh, they are?
10: Yeah.
12: Mm-hmm. Absolutely.
11: Okay. Well, Biscuit and Gravy, the kitty cats with Josh. You have a letter over there, sir.
12: Dear Bob and Tom Show, you brought up the license plate TRDLVR. Mm-hmm. Ever since, that's all I can see when I see a Toyota Land Cruiser.
11: Is we thought it was Turd Lover.
12: Right.
11: It turns out Toyota TRD is some exotic
12: Toyota
11: what is that,
12: research.
11: Like M-Series BMW or something.
12: Recreational,
11: I don't know.
12: I was driving over the weekend. Every time I saw one, I would chuckle to myself. She finally asked, what is so damn funny? I told her the situation. She shot me a look and started to laugh herself. That night, I got out of the shower, opened the bathroom door, and said to her, you want some of this before I put it away? And she looked at me and said, damn straight.
5: Oh.
10: These letters have just become a greatest hits of the last 3 months.
12: Love you guys. Johnny in Tennessee.
10: They're now, okay. TRD is done. Anybody who's attempting to write the show. The toothpaste thing is done.
12: Wait a minute. I'm making a list. Okay.
10: Yeah.
12: Okay.
10: We simply won't read them. We have to make some kind of parameters here, or I'm going to blow my brains out.
11: Aren't you glad that you are no longer just doing stand-up comedy?
10: No, it's a totally different thing. I know you're going to try to make this comparison. It doesn't work.
11: Because you would do the same jokes.
10: No, totally different.
11: Night after night.
10: No, it's quite different. Not even worth discussing.
11: You could get up in front of people and go, well, I was going to do my hunk about my legs being so skinny.
10: The man's not even listening to me.
11: I'm bored with it.
12: You're not listening.
10: No, the man, he's not interested in what
5: any of us say.
10: Yeah. Which is why we keep talking about the effing toothpaste.
11: I didn't bring it up. Christy did.
5: You asked for letters.
11: Well, I guess we're moving on. What have you got over there, Chick?
10: I doubt we are.
12: Cleveland Browns are trading Myles Garrett. Good name.
5: That's
12: like
5: a
12: private detective name waiting to happen. Myles Garrett, two-time AP NFL Defensive Player of the Year. Oh, he's very good. He's the member of the Los Angeles Rams this morning. The Browns traded 30-year-old pass rusher for Jared Verse and some draft picks. Garrett demanded a trade at the end of the 24 season, but signed a 4-year contract extension last March with a total value of $204.8 million. That made him the highest paid non-quarterback in NFL history. The contract also included a no trade clause. And the Eagles have traded star wide receiver and malcontent AJ Brown to the New England Patriots. As part of the deal, the Eagles get a first-round pick and a 27th fifth-round pick. AJ will be reunited with his first NFL coach, Mike Vrabel, who played under Vrabel for three seasons when he was head coach of the Titans.
11: And Vrabel's playing over some lady in a hot tub, right?
12: I don't have the proper music to. Today, Mike and Diana.
11: He's probably glad that someone else is getting some publicity for a couple of days.
12: Turns.
11: Anything to take the camera off him for a
5: moment. I saw an article yesterday. I'm not going to mention the woman's name, but she is exposing that a lot of female reporters are sleeping with people to get stories.
12: Oh.
5: I know. I was like, come on.
12: You know what? I hope.
5: That's not true. It can't
12: be
5: true.
12: True and not a rumor. That's I know. Kind of vicious.
5: As somebody who worked in the sports business a long time ago, that would never even come up. Ever.
10: Boy, I didn't even know that was an option.
11: Wait a minute.
10: People want to know some things about this show?
11: Yeah. You want the inside story? I'll get in first. I got to get inside you.
12: Whoa. First, I got to get inside you.
10: Boy, there's a chance somebody has said that.
5: That's a line.
12: Let me ask you something. Were you trying to clean that up before you said that?
11: Yeah, it was relatively. I mean, I think one could look at being inside someone as a...
12: metaphysical
5: inside their head,
11: as opposed to penetration. You're not helping.
12: No,
11: the Miles Garrett thing, isn't he the best defensive player in the league?
12: Yeah, but he's 30, and the Browns are getting 30. A haul. Yeah,
11: do you suppose the other guys in the Browns, as he was leaving the locker room, said, "Take me with you."
12: It might have. You know, that's the rumors are that's Deshaun Watson's team now. You know, he's going to be the starting quarterback as we look ahead. Browns fans, well, I'm sorry, but that's the way it's going to be, evidently. WNBA last night, Dallas and Minnesota win. NHL Stanley Cup tonight, Vegas. Very, very Vegas-y. At Carolina. These are the finals, Tom. Who you like?
11: Who's favorite in this?
12: Vegas or Carolina?
11: I told you I was rooting for Montreal because my Canadian college roommate, but they're gone.
12: I think Carolina might be favorite. They've had a pretty good postseason, and New York City Mayor Zoran Mondami has officially repealed bedtime for the city's students during the NBA Finals. The mayor was joined by a group of students earlier this week to sign an executive order that repeals bedtime so the kids could stay up late to watch the Knicks.
5: Aren't they at school?
11: Did you see the press conference?
14: No, it's summer school kids. They weren't going to bed early anyway.
12: Yeah, around
11: did you see the press conference? The clocks.
5: No, I didn't.
11: Yeah, there's a bunch of kids there with them. And
12: game one of the finals tomorrow
11: Mondami said you don't have to go to bed early, and then he said they're going to have to eat vegetables for dinner, and then they're going to impose Sharia law, and then he taught them how to sing the Internationale. Okay, kids. Everybody sing, come on.
12: Don't do as I do as I say.
15: What's yours is mine. Give me all your stuff.
12: Some of the lyrics is give me all your stuff.
11: Yeah.
12: All right.
10: It was way ahead of its time.
12: Yeah, right? It referred to stuff and stuff.
11: This guy's a socialist. Doesn't believe in private property.
12: The kids signed it with their handprint.
5: Aw.
12: That's adorable.
10: Is this something cities will typically do? Just a fun PR deal?
12: Yeah. I think, though, the smaller cities, I think, would be more
11: likely. They usually do the stupid trade.
5: What?
10: Oh, yeah, the mayor's one.
12: New York's known for, which is...
11: San Antonio will trade Mexican immigrants for Puerto Rican immigrants. It's in New York.
12: Once again, we could all learn from this section of the show.
11: Oh, calm down, everybody.
10: You said immigrants, not illegal. What am I doing?
12: Son of a...
10: I can't defend the man.
12: Well, it's just like stand-up. No, it's not. Wait a minute. We'll have
11: these
12: an update
11: are just jokes.
12: On Marilyn Monroe, and we'll also have a
11: update. See the pictures of this thing, this Marilyn Monroe thing?
12: It's Marilyn Monroe.
14: We don't even know what it is yet.
12: Nope.
11: It was her birthday yesterday.
5: Her 100th.
10: She would have been 100, Jeffy. Were you a fan? Or, I mean, when you look back at pictures of her,
12: had she been alive, would you tag her now being 100?
10: No. Being 100.
12: Being 100. She'd
5: have
12: probably
5: they AI'd her at 100?
10: Somewhere
5: I
10: could try.
12: Not hot, dry, Tom.
11: I think they did AI her. I'm just ignoring
10: that. That was too much, wasn't it?
11: That sounds like a drink. I'd like a dry Maryland.
12: And once again, we've hit a new high or new low in a world record.
11: Okay.
12: I can't even give you a hint.
11: Coming up.
12: Stupid.
11: Comedian Bill Engvall will be joining us. Also coming up, Dr. Buckets himself, Ryan Martin, basketball.
12: Don't go anywhere.
11: Ace, a guy who turned down my dream job. He was actually offered a place in the Washington Generals to tour with the Harlem Globetrotters.
12: You would do
11: they
12: tour?
11: Do they? You suppose they ride on the same bus?
5: What?
10: I'm just going to write this joke down.
12: I don't think where the Globetrotters are concerned, we should probably talk about the bus. Let's just move on. Chrissy, what sort of news stories do you have?
10: Atta boy, chick. Get us out of here.
12: Thank you.
11: Sorry.
12: What do you got over there?
11: I got
5: dating trends, and we have new Cambridge Dictionary.
12: Oh,
5: things,
12: that's good. Yeah, sure.
5: Ozzy Osbourne in the news.
12: Still dead, right?
5: Yeah, he's still dead.
11: And they're putting him to work.
5: Yeah, they are.
11: Right now, everybody's talking about weight loss, specifically talking about injections to lose weight. 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The results are, I think, astonishing and yet inaccurate. We are in the O'Reilly Auto Parts studios. 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
23: Wait a minute. Yes, indeed. It's the nice Coca-Cola. Hello. Have a sip, you little sick people.
20: Hi. You know, I've always wanted to ask Bill Cosby with the, he's got the Coca-Cola thing.
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23: Jell-O.
20: I mean, come on. You got a best-selling book now, the most popular show on television. Do you really need them?
23: Get out of my way, man. You're always in my way, man. You're always messing with my mind. Get out of the way now. I like you, Tom and Bob. There is no lying in you. I'll tell you, you know, some of your girls call in. Well, you know, I'll tell you, I've been on the road so long, my hand is a headache. Are you kidding? I'll tell you. So I like to get out of Dodge here.
24: Hello, I like even like a while. 2 months ago, I was killing caribou. Now, I make $42 million. and I think the word athlete has three syllables. I mean, give it like you want. I put my hand there, the ball was there. I'm very lucky.
20: I need air.
0: How tall are you, Tom?
20: How tall am I?
0: Yeah.
20: Just over 6 feet. I know you're like what? You're like six.
0: I got sperm bigger than you. You know? No, seriously. I don't know if you know this, but I...
24: Oh, my God. The phones are lighting up, ladies and gentlemen. People from the clinic, they want the exact size of the sperm. They're calling up right now.
20: We should explain that you're like how tall?
0: 6'9".
20: 6'9".
0: And that's a lot of pressure on a white guy.
1: Yeah.
0: Because, you know, you walk downtown and black guys go, hey, if I had your size, I could have been somebody. But look at me, man. I ain't nobody now. And you don't do nothing with that, man. You ain't do nothing with your size. God give you that gift. You got to do something with it. You're just a big, tall Jew bastard. Oh, man. Jerry, man.
3: I thought I heard the singing in the
24: oh, yeah.
3: The Verhoevens.
24: Man, you... No, I mean this. You are a cat. No,
3: Jerry,
24: no.
3: You're a beautiful guy.
24: No, no.
3: Now listen, when I do the yell, you do that's the cue.
24: Okay,
3: right?
24: Babe.
3: Walk on.
24: Don't. You know, man. No. You know, man. You have a talent. I mean that. You have
3: no, Sammy. Wait a minute, you, Sammy.
24: Yes.
3: You are the one with the things with the guy in Ocean's 11 when you walked away.
24: Oh,
3: with
24: yeah,
3: the
24: man.
3: Hive and you did the thing, and it was genius.
24: You
3: and
24: know,
3: the
24: man.
3: Kids today,
24: you have an odor.
3: I mean,
24: no, man. There's something on you, man. That's for sure. There's something for shimmered, man. I don't know. It's for shimmered, man. Man, you know, I love you. I mean that, man. But there is an odor, Dick. There's a stench, man. No. I mean this.
3: We're paying you money. When I say I'm not Johnny here, but the Johnny's with the Gentile thing, but that guy comes out for this thing, you can say that goes, Hagen, I like it.
23: You'll already be a winner.
12: Right now, this is the Bob and Tom All Day Replay. 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
12: 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Christy Lee at the news desk.
5: Yes, sir. Hello.
12: Yes, there's Jeff Oskey.
8: Hey, man.
12: Hey, there's Josh Arnold.
8: Hello.
12: And Ace Cosby.
25: Hey, Chick.
12: Hello, I'm Chick. Hello, Tom.
25: Hello, Chick McGee. We're going to visit the sports page at this point, I guess.
12: Yes, we do. And right off the bat,
26: stupid world record.
12: Bum, bum, bum, bum. More than 1,000 people gathered in Palm Springs, California to set the record for the most people dressed as Marilyn Monroe in celebration of what would have been the late star's 100th birthday. A total of 1,037 Marilyn lookalikes helped beat the previous record of 254 set in Australia in 2020.
25: It's mostly guys.
5: What?
8: Yeah, I would think it might be a fun drag thing to do.
25: Yeah.
12: See, but shouldn't there be some sort of guidelines? I mean...
8: Yeah, that one dressed in the casket's a little tacky.
12: How?
25: That guy there on the left, I don't want to see what happens when he stands over that subway grate. Look at his hairy sack.
12: I mean, how little
5: oh my goodness.
12: How little resemblance counts. As,
25: I appears all you need is a white dress and a blonde wig. I think
5: that's it.
25: Pretty much it. But,
10: oh, some have the towels on their head.
12: My goodness.
5: Oh, yeah, on the back.
10: From that famous, I forget what that's from.
25: Wow.
10: How about that?
25: Where was this?
12: Palm Springs, California.
10: Is that where the big Marilyn Monroe statue is?
25: Oh, that's right.
12: Where you could stand underneath her?
10: Yeah. There was some trouble. Some people had some problems with it.
12: Oh, yeah.
10: Because you could essentially walk under her skirt.
12: Yeah.
5: Well,
12: walk right under
5: her. What does it look like under there?
12: Well,
10: it's got one of those, it's on the hot days, it has one of those misters. That's what's a little weird.
12: it's a cooling.
5: And in Palm Springs, it's always hot. We know that.
12: It's a cooling station.
25: Anybody dress up as Joe DiMaggio or
10: Arthur Miller?
25: Arthur Miller.
12: Artie.
25: Arthur Miller, that'd be kind of cool.
10: Yeah, just kind of a...
25: I would say, if I were the judge, two Arthur Millers equals one Monroe. So you can count it as part of this. Joe DiMaggio counts as a full Monroe. Arthur Miller, two. And then JFK, three.
10: Oh. Yeah.
12: That's how you would rank her lovers?
25: No, in terms of counting with respect to the world record, I think it's fair to say.
12: I see.
25: So who knows?
12: And we've got one more.
5: Oh.
26: Stupid world record.
12: They're not going to believe it. A gentleman who calls himself Big John has broken the Guinness World Record for the most takeaway to-go orders memorized in 30 seconds.
5: When is his interview?
12: Is he after Dr. Buckets?
25: Dr. Buckets is a skilled athlete.
12: During appearance on Guinness World Records podcast, Guinness has a podcast? Big John, whose real name is John Fisher, managed to rattle off a total of 40 menu items in the assigned time limit.
10: Tom, is this the same restaurant?
5: Or
10: could you just go Big Mac, Burrito Supreme, Big Montana?
25: I'd like the number one, the number two, the number three.
12: Emma Salt, the adjudicator for Guinness.
10: Her religion has nothing to do with it.
12: Witnessed the feat and confirmed that Fisher as the title holder right on the spot. The new record, especially fitting for John Fisher. He rose to online fame for eating Chinese to-go orders. That's how he
5: How does that
12: famous.
5: Make you famous?
10: Is he a famous, what's that called, mukbang?
5: Oh, where they people watch you eat?
10: Yeah.
12: Oh, I didn't know that was a... Is that like an unboxing, but with food?
5: Yep.
10: Yes.
12: That's interesting.
5: It's a big Korean thing, isn't it?
10: Yeah. Some sort of Asian.
5: Yeah. Huh.
25: What would you be most willing to recite, for example?
12: I don't know, man.
25: You could do what, like Freddy Krueger movies?
10: Yeah, I could probably recite horror movies, but you'd even want to narrow it down of the 80s, of the slashers. Or
25: Christy could do...
12: Who?
25: Like Indy 500 drivers.
10: Right.
25: Chick could do quarterbacks for the Washington Redskins.
12: I could do numbers for the...
10: Oh, that'd be pretty good.
12: For Washington over the years. Probably.
10: They would name the player and you'd give the number?
12: Yeah, I would think.
5: That'd be good.
12: Yeah.
10: Because if they didn't give the player or anything, it was just you going...
12: Give me the number. Yeah, I go 5, 19.
10: My God, he's right.
12: 83. 49 was Bobby Mitchell. 44 was Riggins, of course. 81 was Art Monk.
25: See, you've got your little.
12: Yeah, 11's Mark Rippon.
5: Yeah, but don't they change every year?
12: Some of them do, some of them don't.
5: Oh.
25: What are the retired numbers?
12: Sammy Baugh, Jurgensen.
25: What are the numbers?
12: I think Cliff Battles is retired.
25: But see, you've got.
12: Bobby Mitchell retired, 49.
25: I could recite the love song of J. Alfred Prufrock.
10: You what? Can.
12: I think 20.
10: I mean, that would be.
12: Daryl Green, 28.
5: Okay, for us unlearned, what the hell is
10: we
5: that?
10: We have the world's most renowned T.S. Eliot.
12: And by the way, for those of you needing to catch up on your sleep, it's Tom Griswold, and he's going to. What is it? Recite
25: J. In the room, the women come and go. Talking of Michelangelo.
10: Dirty claws, dirty claws. What's the part about the, the claws?
12: Boy, oh boy.
25: Can you imagine if you were the heirs to T.S. Eliot and all of a sudden they come out with that stage play Cats and you're a billionaire? It's just money rolling in.
10: Man, that'd be awesome.
12: People in cat suits?
25: Yeah. that you had pretty much nothing to do with it.
10: We still don't know really how this, what this guy's, there were no parameters.
25: I think they must have shown him a menu and he had 30 seconds to memorize it.
2: You're assuming an awful lot.
5: How it was presented.
2: No.
10: I don't know how this works.
2: He recited 40 in the allotted time, and it doesn't give how much time he had. He might have had a whole afternoon to come up with 40. I don't know.
10: And we don't know if it was one restaurant or multiple.
2: Right.
10: All right. All right. Well,
2: I think it's interesting that in England they call it takeaway instead of to-go.
25: The most takeaway dishes memorized in 30 seconds, so I assume they had to give him a menu and say, here.
2: In 30 seconds.
25: 30 seconds, then he's, how many do you remember?
2: Well...
5: Okay.
10: Oh, so I mean, he only had 30 seconds to memorize?
25: Yeah.
10: Not 30 seconds to rattle them off.
25: No.
2: No, you got crab rangoon, you got egg rolls, you got... Yeah.
6: Broccoli with beef, broccoli with snow peas, broccoli with chicken, broccoli with...
10: I mean, you don't have to memorize anything if you're talking Chinese restaurants.
2: Exactly. Right. They're all the same.
10: Happy family, yeah, we all have that.
2: Yep.
10: General Tso's, yep.
6: Yep.
2: I think we have a...
25: Has anybody ever done the 24-hour duck thing?
10: No. I never have you?
25: No, I've always wanted to do
10: it's gotta
25: it.
10: It's got to be delicious.
2: Yeah, it takes
25: all that
2: time.
25: You have to pre-order a day in advance.
2: I think we have a picture of Big John, I'm being told.
6: Big Bad John.
2: There you go.
10: Oh, he's a big man.
5: Yeah.
2: Oh, there he is.
25: Wow.
2: That poor bastard has to interview him and act like he's interested.
6: No, I hope Big John's the tiny guy.
10: That'd be awesome, yeah.
5: Wouldn't that be fun?
2: Yeah, the guy on the left does look like a radio personality.
10: He just looks like a...
25: looks like a happy guy.
10: Man, he's like a big dude altogether, doesn't he?
2: He's five bills, man. Look at that guy. Wow.
10: You think?
2: Oh, yeah.
25: He's got to hover carefully to hit the hole when he goes. That's a lot of butt.
10: He sits down on his cement toilet.
2: What is it? He hauls ass. It takes him a couple of weeks.
10: When he sits around the house, he really sits around the house.
25: Big John.
10: I like him. I like Big John. Look like he was
25: looks like a happy guy.
2: Yeah. Rare Earth had a song called Big John. One of my favorites.
10: John. I only remember Big Bad John. Yeah.
25: Yeah. You don't remember that was a Jimmy Dean Big Bad John.
2: Big Bad John.
10: I loved that song as a kid.
2: It was different.
10: I couldn't get enough of it. That was one that I recorded off the radio.
2: No kidding.
10: Yeah, played a lot.
2: Big Bad John.
10: I just loved it.
2: Would you skate around in the basement singing?
10: Not
2: Big
10: to
2: Bad
10: that
2: John?
10: One. We only had our record player down there.
2: Big John. That's right. There's Josh Arnold.
10: Brave man.
25: Ready?
7: Big Bad John. Big John.
2: Oh, yeah.
25: Remember the sequel?
10: I don't.
2: What, Dead John?
25: No, this isn't a joke. There was a...
2: come on.
10: How did I not know the sequel?
5: There's a sequel?
25: It was a response. You know what I'm saying?
5: Well, there was a story song, so I don't remember what happened to John in the story.
2: Well, he held the mine open, so he saved...
25: Yeah, the mine was collapsing, and he held it up, and down below lies a big, big man, because he got buried.
10: But he sacrified himself to save everybody else.
2: Dead Big John, saved them all. I think so it ends.
10: Here's bones down there.
25: This came out after Big John. Let me see if I can get this to work.
6: Big Bad...
10: Was it Jimmy Dean as well?
25: No.
10: Okay.
25: No, it's...
2: Was it Tennessee Ernie Ford?
25: Oh, this isn't it.
10: Very different feel.
25: This is a much better song. This is Sam and Dave. Sorry.
2: A little taste of Sam and Dave for you.
10: Is it a kind of a parody?

0: Got a narrow in the shoulder and heavy in the waist. Everything about him seemed to be misplaced. Small Sam.
1: Small Sam.
2: Small Sad Sam.
3: I've never heard that.
1: Not Big Bad John, but Small Sad Sam.
2: Just lame.
1: All right.
2: Really.
4: Having a little fun there with the...
2: But just not good.
4: No, it doesn't sound very good.
1: What do you mean? I think it was, sounds tinny, just as good as Big Bad John.
2: Yeah, the arrangement stinks. The melody's awful. The story apparently only gets worse. I don't know what's going on. The story only gets worse. God knows why I remember Small Sad Sam.
3: Yeah, I don't know why you would. Yeah, I just bless your heart.
2: Yeah, well, I don't want to make everyone suffer along and listen to that turd.
1: Small Sad Sam. Wow.
2: That's Bobby Kaley, I believe.
1: Small Sad Sam.
2: The artist.
4: Now, is that Jimmy Dean who did Big Bad John, the Sausage Baron as well?
1: Yeah.
3: Yeah.
4: Isn't that something?
3: He makes a good Renaissance sausage man.
1: Yeah. He had his fingers in all kinds.
3: I'm a go-to for Jimmy Dean. Are you? If you were eating sausage?
4: Oh, I think it's a fine product.
1: Yeah. Jimmy Dean had a variety show on Saturday nights on ABC for the longest
2: time. And you know who he introduced?
1: The Muppets, yep. I believe. Rolf the Dog.
4: Oh.
2: That was the Muppets' big debut in network television.
3: Mm. Oh.
1: That's exactly right.
2: The Dog. And he became kind of a lesser figure in the Muppet world.
3: Rolf the Dog?
2: Yeah.
4: I would say he was a fixture for sure.
1: Right.
4: But he didn't have main character energy.
2: Yeah, he didn't have that...
1: he didn't have Big Muppet energy.
2: I was going to say
3: he wasn't Big Bird energy.
2: Big Dog energy.
3: Yeah.
1: Although it was Henson who was doing Rolf the Dog.
4: Yeah.
1: Yeah.
3: They're offering tours now at the Henson Puppet Factory.
4: I'd love it.
3: Yeah. I thought of you when I saw the story. I thought, man, that's a Josh movie waiting to happen.
4: I wanted to be a puppeteer for
1: a
4: while.
1: Haunted Muppet. So did I.
4: I had no idea how to get into it. So I just went, well,
5: you didn't have a sock?
4: Oh, I had puppets. Yeah, I had puppets.
1: Hang on a second. How dare you belittle our dream of being a puppet master?
4: I had Crunchy the Sock.
1: Not again, Josh. What are you saying?
6: Wait a second,
1: there,
6: I can't. Oh, I hate this. I'm choking on it.
2: Oh. Godwin's brother is a very good puppeteer.
4: Yeah.
2: He's been on Broadway, and he's worked with Henson and the whole thing.
1: Huh.
2: His brother, James. Speaking of Pat, right now as we speak, he's on the operating table, probably having just a glorious sleep.
3: Oh, yeah.
2: Don't you think?
1: Right about now?
2: Oh, yeah. Michael Jackson had the right idea there.
1: Yeah, he got a good night's sleep.
2: In the beginning there. Okay.
4: Do they have to detach his arm completely to get in there and then put it back on?
1: Well, that's the only way you get it.
4: Right.
1: Yeah. Well, that's the tricky part of the operation.
2: Make sure you don't mix them up. you don't know how are things going? Great.
1: Yeah. That has two thumbs.
2: Never mind. Coming up, comedian Bill Engvall. Coming up, Ryan Martin, known as Dr. Buckets.
1: Yes, sir.
2: Perhaps the greatest basketball shooter in history.
1: Amazing.
2: He worked on a new world record over the weekend. Did he make it? We'll find out. And from the NBA level three-pointer, 24 hours worth of shooting, how many did he make and did he break the world record? This is a guy who has the world record for the most half-court shots in an hour, and it was something like 230 or something. It's amazing. This guy's an incredible shot. We're going to talk to him.
3: Okay.
2: One of my personal heroes, along with David Rush, Dr. Buckets.
1: Now he's a personal hero.
2: Oh, the man's a brilliant man. We'll be doing that from here, the O'Reilly Auto Parts Studios. 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
1: Welcome back to the Bob and Tom Show. straighten up. I got time to laugh. We're in the O'Reilly Auto Parts Studios. There's Christy Lee at the news desk. I'm
3: flying right.
1: There you go. There's Jeff Hoske.
5: Yeah, man. How are you?
1: Not too bad. There's Josh Arnold.
5: I saw bagels. Who brought those in?
1: I don't know.
2: I brought them in.
5: Oh, that was nice of you, Tom.
1: It's Bagel King, I believe. I recognize the cream cheese. There's Ace Cosby.
16: Hello.
1: I'm Chick McGee. Hello, Tom.
5: Well, thank you for the bagels.
2: The King of Bagels.
1: Yeah.
2: Now, we were talking about Jimmy Dean, the Sausage King, but Mr. Hoske, you were not aware that he had a variety show, but he had a huge hit with the song Big Bad John.
5: Yeah, I'd never heard it before.
2: It's one of those talk, sing, it's a great story. Do you have a little bit of it over there?
1: I think it's the Jordanaires, isn't it? Backing them up?
2: Not sure.
17: Big Bad John.
1: I believe so.
17: Big John.
5: It's an important tale. An important tale that needed to be told.
1: Actually, we have the... this is an introduction.
18: Mr. Randy Watson! Yes! Boom. Big John.
1: There you
5: go. What was that movie? Like, Welcome to the Five and Dime Jimmy Dean.
1: Oh, yeah.
5: Remember that?
3: Yes.
5: What was that? I remember it being on HBO when I was a kid, and I just remember thinking it was going to be so boring.
1: And I remember someone, like, looking back. It's been 30 years since Welcome to the Five and Dime. I'm like, what?
3: Yeah. 1982.
1: I didn't see it the first time. What are you talking about?
5: I missed that.
1: I missed it totally.
5: So how did he get into sausage? Like, and was he into sausage first, or was he a musician first?
2: Musician first.
5: Oh, okay. Absolutely. So maybe he was the George Foreman of his time.
1: Oh, yeah.
5: Somebody they just went to.
2: And who famously turned down the... George Foreman, someone approached him.
5: Hulk Hogan, wasn't it?
2: Yeah. Somebody else was approached.
1: I think it is in the Hulk Hogan documentary.
2: And he turned it down.
3: Come Back to the Five and Dime was about James Dean, not Jimmy Dean.
5: Oh, okay. Gotcha.
2: Oh, yes. That Eagles song?
3: The main Jimmy story Dean. Is set in 70.
2: Jimmy Dean, I like your sausage lean.
1: Jimmy Long Dean. Came a spider.
3: It's a group of super fans reunite for the 20th anniversary of the death of James Dean.
5: I see. Yeah. Mm-hmm. Maybe we should all watch it.
3: Doesn't get very good reviews on Rotten Tomatoes. 86% shares in it.
1: Yeah, there you go. That's all you need to know.
3: Yeah.
1: Yeah.
2: Okay. Well, let's.

0: And are you over 100?
1: Me?
2: Oh, my God.
1: No, of course not.
2: Are you?
0: I'm going to say no.
2: Oh, I would hope not.
0: Jeff?
3: Oh, I'm not even in double digits. I'm at 3.
1: What?
0: Oh, really?
2: What?
0: You know, because I'm counting your exes.
1: Actually, in my defense, unless I was married to you, I didn't have sex with you.
0: Yeah. Oh, yeah.
1: That's what, that's the run I was on. Boy, I broke myself that, thank God.
2: Nearly 3.
4: These are people that are, they're saying this about themselves.
1: So yes.
4: The accuracy of this is, they've already admitted that they're liars.
2: Nearly 3 in 10 respondents admit they have intentionally lowered the number of partners they share with others. So, yeah, we talked about. Those who intentionally lower their body count are subtracting an average of how many partners?
0: It's more than 50% if they go from 20 to 9.
1: 30.
2: 26.
1: Yeah.
2: Yeah.
4: So, wait a minute. So, they're saying...
2: So, if they say 10, they've actually had 36.
4: Wow. Okay. Yeah.
1: Now, Tom, I know that you're a gentleman and you don't like to talk about these things, but did you see him in New York City in the 70s?
2: Hell, I didn't need to do that. I saw him in Broad Ripple.
1: He had hot and cold running women 24 hours a day. My man, Tom.
0: Yeah, but could he close the deal? You think he could close the deal?
1: Oh, yeah. He could close the deal. Oh, yeah.
4: All right.
2: Rhode Island reported the highest average number of sexual partners at...
1: 72.
4: Just give the answer.
2: 52.2.
0: Because there's nothing else to do in Rhode Island.
1: Yeah.
0: But each other.
4: I'm very skeptical of these numbers.
3: Who do you think? Do you think guys lie up and women lie down?
2: Yes.
3: When it comes to numbers?
4: Yeah. I think that women certainly, this would indicate that they are.
1: Exactly.
4: They go down. You don't want to.
1: And isn't it sad that the more partners a woman has, the more. She's considered promiscuous, and a guy's not.
0: I've always felt for women in that respect. I hate it.
2: It's not fair.
0: I don't like terms like walk of shame.
4: And that's a discussion you have prior to betting them.
0: Oh, what, numbers?
4: You know, you say, prior to hitting on them to go to bed, you say, I think it's a shame that the way you have to lower your number. To
0: hey. My secrets are my secrets.
1: That's right.
2: Highest averages go to, as we mentioned.
1: I use the term round-heeled. I like to them to know that I'm a man about town.
2: Rhode Island, Arkansas, New Hampshire. Now, the lowest average, Utah, at 9.3 partners. Followed
4: well, that's because they can't drink coffee to get them drunk.
2: South Dakota.
1: What's happening?
0: What?
2: Michigan is low. I'm surprised.
4: These are ridiculous.
0: Well, it's freezing. You don't want to take your clothes off.
1: You know... You know, Tom's right. These are ridiculous. Where did we come up with this survey?
2: I don't know.
0: I think if it's an anonymous survey, I bet people are more honest.
1: Absolutely.
0: They have nothing to lose.
1: I think this survey's dead on.
2: 1 in 5 respondents admitted they have kept a literal list of their sexual partners, whether mentally, physically, or somewhere in the notes app on their phone.
4: That to me is hilarious.
1: 20%.
3: I've known a couple ladies who do that.
2: What?
3: Yeah.
0: You did it?
3: Yeah.
0: Yeah, how did you do it? Writing in like
3: my journal. And,
0: you had a journal of women.
3: My life. And,
0: oh, okay, okay.
2: And was
0: one page devoted to a list?
3: Yes.
0: Wow.
2: And then we had the board. Remember the guy that had written everything on the wall?
0: Yes.
2: We had that recently.
0: Why did you decide to make that list?
3: I was bad with names.
0: So in case you went back? Interesting.
2: Yeah. That's interesting.
4: Now, have you, in contemporary tech, with contemporary technology, have you transferred this to your phone?
3: No.
4: Okay.
0: You still have it?
3: Yes.
0: Would you be willing to post a photo of it?
3: That's right.
0: What is it? A scroll? Would anyone, and I'm talking primarily those you've worked with for decades, recognize any of the names?
2: I would.
3: Probably.
0: Yeah.
2: Yeah.
0: I have no interest in doing that.
2: Me either.
4: No. Putting it on your phone, I guess maybe that's a more for younger folks, I guess. I don't know.
0: Yeah.
2: I don't know. Does it make some people feel more macho or
0: maybe.
2: Something? If they look at their list and go, oh, look
4: how
2: many.
4: Do you have to check it?
3: The two I knew were both women. and they like had like little like marks next to it depending on like
1: size or something.
3: No, it was more like if they had a good time or if the
2: dude like rated
3: was all
2: them?
3: About.

0: ranked them?
1: Oh, all right.
2: Yeah, they had like little codes next to each name as to what.
3: Do you think? I mean, if you've been with, if you've been with three threes, should that count as 1-9?
2: No.
0: No.
2: I get. I like what you're doing, but yeah, but no. The answer
3: because
2: is
3: obviously no. You can raise your numbers up if you're
1: sure.
3: Yeah. You know.
1: Well, that shouldn't be. No, a three stays a three, no matter how many sevens you got around it, okay?
2: I bet threes are better in bed than nines.
0: They're grateful. Yeah.
1: Threes are enthusiasm makes up for a lot, in. Man. Dude, you're damn
2: three
1: right.
2: Three is
1: do.
2: My book. That's yeah. what I go for. I like it because three.
3: It cost you more on dessert money.
2: So you equate numbers with weight.
0: Oh, my yeah. gosh.
1: The lower the number, the fatter the woman.
3: Sorry. Coming up, we're going to talk with Dr. Buckets. The world's greatest basketball shooter.
1: His T-shirt says one of the world's greatest basketball shooters. Yes.
3: Well, he certainly is among the
1: evidently the he's aware of Reggie and Steph Curry, I think.
3: Well, that's also comedian Bill Engvall will be joining us today here in the O'Reilly Auto Parts Studios. This is the Bob and Tom Show.
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11: Morning, a husband and wife team reached the Pacific Ocean on Saturday after a 4,900-mile cross-country hike, becoming the first to backpack the transcontinental American Discovery Trail in one continuous trek.
12: That's what, I-70?
13: Did anyone inform them that the Pacific Ocean had been discovered already?
11: Marcia and Ken Powers started February 27th in Delaware. 8 months later, they looked at the Pacific Ocean. And Ken Powers said, you know, it's been a long walk, and I've had it.
13: Somebody just...
11: 4,900 miles. Marcia said, we feel great. We're done. No thanks to him.
12: I think these quotes are all wrong.
13: Did she actually say that?
0: No.
12: Let's.
11: She says, we're a little bit sad that a great adventure is over.
13: Mm-hmm.
0: He wants to watch football.
11: He wants to die.
12: He can turn around and walk back.
11: Yeah, that was her idea, you know.
12: Well, that's nice.
11: Anyway. Did you ever do that when you were a kid? Your mom and dad ever fight and mom stopped the car and your dad get out at a stoplight?
12: No.
11: Okay.
12: That never happened to me.
11: I guess it's just
12: happened
11: me.
12: To you?
11: Yeah.
12: Okay, good.
11: I couldn't see.
12: Let's hear more about
11: tears.
12: That, shall we? I couldn't see through the tears. Chicks.
13: That's the name of
12: the
13: this.
12: The fun-loving biography of Chick McGee.
13: Why don't we change our Christmas album name from Happy Hour to I Couldn't See Through the Tears.
12: Maybe counting my bruises alone and cold
11: to hell
12: on
11: with
12: myself.
11: Me, to hell with you. Let me out of this car.
13: Wow. Didn't you
11: ever,
13: say we had a request?
11: For look at this.
12: Wait a minute. We have a request for something that will make people happy.
11: Did you ever go to a motel and
13: I don't want
11: to
13: hear
11: your dad's
13: about this.
11: Room and cry for him to come home? You ever do that?
13: No.
12: You ever wake up on a Monday and...
0: You could just go back to sleep.
12: Knowing that you'd done a lot of show prep, you have some really great new stuff, and you wanted to maybe play get some letters out of the way and hear here's some funny laughing things, or hear about Chick being beaten as a kid.
11: Please come home, Daddy, please.
12: You know this isn't helping.
13: No, it's not.
12: Okay, where was I?
13: I don't remember.
12: Let's see. I was going through some old email yesterday.
11: And I thought we already played this. Am I having deja vu? Or
12: no, I never could get to it.
13: No.
11: Oh.
12: Because you did a 30-minute sportscast about Michelle Wee cheating in her first...
11: And Danica Patrick punching Buddy Lazier.
0: No, Jacques Lazier.
11: Whatever.
13: And a 30-minute therapy session. Yeah. Mm-hmm.
12: Okay. okay.
2: Daddy.
13: Oh, my God.
2: I'm sorry I caused you to fight.
12: Was there at least a snack bar at the hotel?
11: Oh, no. It was one of those old hotels.
0: The motel.
13: Coke machine right out front.
12: Was there a Coke machine?
13: Free ice.
11: I think it might have been a Diet Pepsi machine, but I'm not sure.
12: So there had to be a silver lining there.
11: There was a silver lining.
12: Little Chucky got a Coke.
11: See, that's what, that's what you. What have I told you about that name?
12: That's what you entitle the story. Little Chucky gets a Coke. Not Little Chucky's dad. Not Little Chucky's dad runs to the hotel abandoning his mother. Okay.
11: Can't right. See through the see, tears.
12: I'm looking at the glasses being half full.
0: Let's do we have time for this now?
12: Oh, God, no, of course not.
0: Pizza Hut, apparently, Pizza Hut is going to start delivering cold beer along with their food.
2: No kidding. What?
0: They started the testing beer delivery program in Phoenix, Arizona.
2: And it passed with flying colors.
13: Yeah, everyone did.
2: Yeah.
13: So how do you prove that you're of illegal age?
0: The company told Fortune magazine it plans to expand
9: I'd
0: that.
9: I'd like a large pizza, please, and 40 beers.
14: And Jesus said, take this bread and eat it. It is my body. And the disciples said, Jesus, we're all on low-carb diet. We appreciate you dying for our sins, but we're all trying to slim down. We want to look good in the painting.
4: And now, from the Bob and Tom Archives, we dust off another classic. classic. A moment of frivolity.
15: Hey, Bob and Tom, it's Donnie Baker, man. You know you learn something new every day. I swear to God you do. Like, I was talking to this guy at work named Jamie, man. He's pretty cool. He trained me. He's in his 40s, though, man. We get to talking now. Get this, man. He says he's never once ridden in the back of an ambulance. But wait, what gets even crazier, though, is I've been talking to other people, and they say they've never been in an ambulance either, man. I just can't get my head around that. I mean, if you're 40 years old and never caught a ride in a meat wagon, it's probably time to take stock of your life. I mean, who are you trying to impress anyways? The boy in a bubble? Hell, I make so many trips in an ambulance, they let me keep Mountain Dew on ice right next to all the donated organs. I swear to God they do. And the drivers are usually pretty cool, too. If you're lucky, you'll get Tony, man. He's great. He lets me post a flyer in the back window for my boat. Be sure to put your pager number on the flyer, not cell phone number. The cell phones don't work in hospitals. I mean, it'd suck to lose a sale because somebody's getting x-rays. I swear to God, man, if you've never been in an ambulance, then that tells me a lot about you as a person and the choices you made with your life. For example, it tells me you have never owned a pit bull. It tells me you have never gotten free cable just by climbing up a phone pole to the transformer with a pair of wire cutters. And that you've never jumped into the gorilla cage at the zoo to win a $50 bet. It tells me you don't chainsaw a lot or siphon much gas. And that you've never patronized a guy who sells meat out of the trunk of his car. You know it's good meat, man, when it's bubble-wrapped with the same cellophane that dude's tinting his windows with. Man, if you've never been in an ambulance, it also tells me you don't go to services at a snake-handling church. It tells me you never fought a duel using nail guns with your cousin just because a lying turd stole your bag of cheese doodles, and you know you did, Lonnie. And I'll say it right to your face. Fingers all yellow because of digit-specific jaundice, my ass. Then why weren't your toes yellow, Lonnie? Yeah, man, I'm asking you. Yeah, explain that, Lonnie. That nail on your head didn't make you deaf. Don't play that game with me, man. You got too good of test scores. Well, man, just in case y'all decide to get out and embrace a little life, here's a few etiquette tips for ambulance travel anyways. Number one, don't ask the paramedics to stop for pizza on the way to the hospital unless you're buying. Number two, no tongue during CPR unless they slip it to you first. And most importantly, man, tipping is not a city in China, people. I can't emphasize this enough. Once a nurse puts on rubber gloves, it's game on. See, the only way she can get busted for prostitution, man, is if it's skin to skin. Those gloves are the green light. I swear to God they are. Just ask for the boxcar Willie. In 2 seconds, she'll be checking your pork for a pulse. I swear to God, man, it'll be the greatest day of your life. Bottom line is the ambulance business is like any other. You get what you pay for. I gotta go.
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18: woo!
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18: Woo! 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
18: 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Party! Hey!
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18: Woo! Party!
16: Real Girls on Spanish.
18: Woo! De los el patio? Woo! Party! Whoa! Hey, watch it there, Nicky boy.
16: Oh, and even a choice with burka wearing Talibans.
18: Woo!
16: And just like all your other DVDs, you get the deleted scene.
6: 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We can't show that.
16: Oh, yes, we can. Because it's on DVD. And because it's on DVD, you get something that everybody loves. Bloopers. Hey, just check out the loser drunk guy.
19: Yeah, show us your zits.
16: Zits?
0: Zits?
16: Idiot. 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
1: Yes.
0: Howdy.
1: There's Jeff Hoske.
22: Hi, Chick.
1: Hi. There's Josh Arnold.
23: Hello.
1: Hello. There's Ace Cosby.
23: Hey.
1: I'm Chick. Pat Godwin on assignment.
12: On the operating table is what he's on.
1: Hello, Tom.
12: Right now, getting his shoulder operated on. By the way, his...
0: Dry Bar Special.
12: Dry Bar Special comes out on Friday, I believe.
23: Nice.
12: Sometime this week.
0: Mm-hmm.
23: Looking forward to it.
12: We'll let you know. He'll be back here. He thinks he'll be back here next Monday. We'll see. It's going to be a little bit of a difficult recovery. He can't play guitar for a couple of months, probably.
1: Right.
12: He'll have his arm.
1: Not going to feel like
12: arm in a special, special sling thing that sticks out from his body.
23: After that, he'll be rocking.
0: The
23: best. He'll be able to Pete Townsend
12: doing the wind arm.
23: Yeah.
1: Oh yeah.
0: Identity Crisis is the name of his Dry Bar Special. Comes out Friday.
23: Nice.
0: Mm-hmm.
23: Whenever you get surgery on your arm to help play guitar better, it's known as Tommy James surgery.
12: Hmm. Oh. Dr. Shondell, of course.
1: No, instead of Tommy John surgery.
12: Right. Tommy James and the Shondells.
1: John, the pitcher for the
12: Ducks.
1: Christy, what do you have?
23: I don't even know if Tommy James played guitar. It's the closest musician name I can.
1: I know he had amazing hair.
0: Crimson and Clover, one of my favorites.
1: No, no, you're right. Crimson Clover. And Clover.
0: Yeah. Clover.
12: Crimson and Clover.
0: Clover.
12: Now,
0: how do you do that?
12: Speaking of musicians, we have a good, interesting story in the world of music in which someone got called up from the audience
0: A concert in Sydney, Australia got an unexpected hero when an audience member stepped in to replace a sick pianist. During a performance of music from La La Land, composer Justin Hurwitz told the crowd that the orchestra's keyboardist had suddenly fallen ill and asked if there was someone in the audience who could step in. 21-year-old Sterling Nassa volunteered. Despite having to sight read difficult music and improvise at times, Nassa successfully performed with the orchestra and earned a standing ovation from the audience and thanks from Mr. Hurwitz.
1: Yeah. What does the audience know?
23: All faked.
1: Yeah.
3: That's great. Plant.
23: Yeah, this was just to get publicity.
1: I'm surprised it wasn't Ryan Gosling. Oh, look who's here.
0: Oh, La La Land.
23: I enjoyed La La Land.
0: I did too.
1: I have not seen it yet.
0: What?
1: Even though I love Ryan and I like the Emma Stone.
0: Yeah. It's fun.
5: Well, this is a stage play? What am I
23: missing? It was a movie. It almost won Best Picture.
5: Yeah, right. I know that, but what? I don't understand. Is this a stage play version of it?
23: Oh, it sounds like it's an orchestra doing the soundtrack.
0: Soundtrack from La La Land.
23: John Williams tributes and stuff like that.
0: But there is, La La Land has a lot of singing and dancing in it.
5: Right, I saw the movie.
0: Oh, okay.
1: Did you like La La Land as much, less than, or more than West Side Story?
5: It was in its own category.
23: Tom's answer has to be he liked it less than West Side Story.
0: Yeah. Loves everything less.
5: I just can't believe you guys have never heard of the famous story where Pete Townsend in 1973 had to get a drummer up there when Keith Moon collapsed.
1: We still haven't heard about it.
0: No.
5: Wow, it's a famous story. A guy from the crowd named Scott Halpin got up there and played drums for the... And, I mean, what a cool thing that would be to get up there and your heroes, Pete Townsend, Roger Daltrey, John Entwistle are up there and you're playing the drums for him while Keith Moon's...
23: drag Moon off the stage? Or did they let him sort of be passed out there?
5: He collapsed.
23: And so they left him?
5: I think they took him... probably to a hospital.
23: It would have been so much cooler if they just left him there.
1: Put sticks in his hand.
0: That's rock and roll, man.
5: I believe he did the first part of the show and then collapsed.
23: Sure.
5: One account suggests that he may have been given a horse tranquilizer.
1: Well, I mean, legend.
0: Oh, Quaalude, yeah.
23: Moon legend didn't like to be sober.
5: Yeah. No. Yeah. So we had another one of these last year where somebody from the audience got up and when someone from a band collapsed.
23: I've got to ask somebody from the Muppets. I've always wondered if Animal was based off Keith Moon.
1: Oh,
23: There's a slight resemblance, he's just such a madman.
5: Yeah. I've always thought that, too. I assume that's a given.
0: Speaking of music, Ozzy Osbourne will be recreated as a life-sized AI-powered avatar.
1: Can't we just wait a minute?
0: Well, his family announced they've partnered with tech companies Hyperreal and Proto-Hologram or Hologram to create an avatar of the late rocker.
23: I think Ozzy would think this was pretty cool. I kind of like it.
0: Hyperreal claims the life-sized avatar will be able to have conversations with fans, speak, and respond as Ozzy would.
23: So it's not just on stage.
0: And we'll begin
5: appearing. It's not just Ozzy singing. You'll be able to...
23: That's odd.
1: Sounds like money-grubbing Sharon.
0: They will appear on interactive touch screens. It'll be
5: placed.
0: Rest
5: in peace while we cash in on your death. Okay.
0: In yet-to-be-disclosed locations in the U.S. and U.K. later this year.
23: I want you guys all to know, I've signed contracts with hologram companies.
0: You're going to be a hologram.
23: For everyone in this building. Even if I go first.
1: That's interesting.
23: Yeah, my brothers get your hologram money.
1: that's some good lawyering.
23: Oh, man.
0: The Guardian reports the announcement was met with backlash from fans who stated what you said, disrespectful and distasteful.
23: Odd. I thought it was just going to be a purely stage thing. And
0: go out on
23: kind of
0: on tour.
23: Ethereal and weird and
0: Jack Osbourne responded to the controversy, saying the avatar is, quote, going to be tasteful.
23: Well, sure.
0: He added, it's really cool and something I think my dad would be into.
7: And my mommy's never wrong.
22: And Sharon said she's bringing back Ozfest. So.
23: Oh, great. I'm very happy to hear that. I loved Ozfest.
5: No, that's cool.
23: Mm. Man, I had some fun times at Ozfest.
0: Yeah? So are they going to bring Ozzy's avatar out to sing during Ozfest?
23: I would hope so. Or maybe he could go in between acts or...
0: Yeah.
1: Man. Hello and welcome to Ozfest.
23: Yes, it doesn't even sound like
1: I am Ozzy Osbourne. Bark at the moon.
23: Please behave yourselves.
1: Yes,
23: and throw your trash in the proper receptacle.
1: Think of your neighbors.
23: It's wonderful to be here in Nebraska.
1: One of my favorite states has always been Idaho.
23: One of my favorite states has always been Des Moines.
1: Yeah, there you go. Man.
5: Well, Sharon Osbourne turned him
1: Don't
5: around.
1: Don't you dare defend her.
23: I don't know enough of. They always seemed loving to me. I don't know.
5: Way before she was famous, my sister knew her, and she sorted Ozzy out and got him.
23: He sure seemed in love with her.
5: Yeah, and because Ozzy was a mess, so she really did get him sorted out. And then, oddly enough, has become famous in her own right. Mm-hmm. But obviously very bright. It just seems a little weird that, I don't know, you could interact with it.
23: That's odd.
5: Isn't the KISS thing getting ready to start next year with the...
0: The holograms?
5: The KISS avatars. Or whatever. Yeah. I don't know.
0: Yeah.
5: Would you want to go see that?
0: Nope.
5: Well,
0: I enough of KISS in my day.
5: Well, we've had Ozzy here in the studio a couple times. And famously, we were interviewing him on the phone once. And it was in the later stages of Ozzy's life, and he was having trouble getting the words out.
1: Huh.
5: So you guys all ditched me.
0: Yep.
1: Well, if you listen to that interview, it was hard not to ditch it.
5: So I was struggling trying to keep going.
1: I thought you were doing a wonderful job.
5: It was quite hard to understand him.
0: Yeah.
5: However, when the interview was over...
23: This is the only time you're upset that nobody else talked during an interview.
0: Yeah.
1: One and only time. Yeah. You guys want to hold it down?
5: Dean took the liberty of taking the actual Ozzy Osbourne audio. This is really Ozzy. You'll enjoy. This is a very short little piece featuring the real Ozzy Osbourne.
3: Paparazzi Pizza, can I take your order?
8: Yeah, allowing to go on, and we just got to the Mad Monk.
3: Meat lover?
8: Right.
3: Yeah, gonna be about 45 minutes.
5: I've always loved
23: rule. Low hanging fruit. I don't. You don't treat Ozzy that way.
5: And I remember the one time he was here and someone knocked on the back door, and they wanted to know if Ozzy had left anything, and he'd left an ashtray full of cigarettes. So that young lady somewhere has a jar with Ozzy's cigarette butts in it.
23: Ooh. Nice.
5: Yeah, so.
23: Fans.
0: I forgot to tell you, a few weeks ago, maybe last week, I was in a person's home, and they had the beanbag ashtray. I took a picture of it.
23: Oh, nice.
0: Yes. I couldn't believe it. We had just been talking
23: about
0: him.
23: Ashtray.
0: Yeah.
23: And the true sign of the aristocracy.
0: Yes.
5: Explain it to me again. It's
0: a small beanbag-ish, and then the top has got like brass of an ashtray. I have a picture of it.
1: Do you guys remember when McDonald's had ashtrays?
23: Oh, yeah.
0: Little tins.
1: Those gold are great. With a little M in the middle. Yeah.
23: I wonder if you could still get those.
0: Can you see
23: I'd
0: that
23: love a
0: from
23: case
0: over
23: of
0: there?
23: Those.
1: I would think so.
5: See? Oh, sure. I remember those.
0: Remember those?
5: Well, you can still smoke in Vegas, right?
1: I don't know.
5: Yeah, when I was there last time, there were people smoking everywhere.
0: Really?
1: No kidding?
0: I think they have areas of the casino that are smoking, right? I don't know.
5: Maybe they've settled those little tin ashtrays there.
12: I love those.
5: You do?
23: Yeah. The little McDonald's tin ashtrays.
0: Yeah.
23: Those were great.
0: Yeah.
1: I know they sent all those styrofoam... McDonald's, the Quarter Pounders and Big Macs
0: the boxes
1: were styrofoam boxes. And they switched to paper here, but they sent all the styrofoam boxes to Spain. I remember in Barcelona for the Olympics. They have everywhere with styrofoam boxes.
5: Wow.
1: Yeah.
5: Good to know. Coming up, we're going to talk with Ryan Martin, Dr. Buckets, one of the finest basketball shooters on earth. 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
13: Dear Donnie Baker, I'm a 42-year-old married man who's having an extra martial marital affair with a hot 22-year-old in nursing school. The affair is exhilarating and everything I've ever wanted except for the hotel bills. We go to hotels at least 3 times a week. I make good money, but at this rate, I know I can't keep it up. She's not comfortable doing it in the car, so do you have any suggestions? Signed, discreet in Des Moines. Uh-huh. Yeah, man. Just buy a truck with a camper. That's what I do. I'm kidding, man. But if she's dead against sex on wheels and you still have options. I mean, first off, man, I've never been married, but I still know what it's like to work undercover. Hell, when I was in high school, I used to be sort of a chubby chaser. I don't care, man. But I didn't want the whole wrestling team to find out about it then. And making minimum wage at Dillard's at the time sure as hell wasn't going to put me in position to rent a room either. That's when I asked to borrow the key to my uncle's storage unit. He has like 4 of them because he's been divorced twice and he has a pair of CDs and stuff. Anyways, man, there's this old love seat in there and it worked perfect. I mean, the nice ones are climate controlled so you can make sure her nips stay at full salute the whole time anyways. I didn't mind taking Patty Ferguson back there. I had a couple buddies that even noticed me and Patty back there by the unit. I just told him she was helping me move stuff. Like 2 pallets of pork. I swear to God, that's what I said. Trouble was, I had to stop taking Patty back there because she wouldn't go on a diet. She kept gaining weight. Hell, we ended up breaking most of my uncle's wicker that year. Anyways, man, I would rent a storage unit. I think it's the best way to go. Or rent one of them new pods they got. Do her right there in your driveway anytime you want to. Hell, you guys could work out a system like having her put the flag up on the mailbox when she's ready. And man, if she's really open-minded, then don't be afraid to try one of them portlets. They're everywhere, man. Hell, I've done it. They're safe, and they lock from the inside. And some of the nice ones even have mirrors, so she can redo her hair when you're done. Hey, you've heard about the Mile High Club. Just tell her you want her to be part of the Pile High Club. I swear to God you should, man. Hell, it's better than paying for a hotel room that probably smells worse anyways. Good luck with the affair, man. I gotta go.

0: 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Wow. Very nice.
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3: Hey, welcome back to the Bob and Tom Show. 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There's Christy Lee at the news desk.
4: Hi.
3: There's Jeff Oskey.
5: That's right.
3: That's right. There's Josh Arnold.
6: Hi.
3: There's Ace Cosby.
7: Hello.
3: Pat Godwin on assignment. I'm Chick. Hello, Tom.
0: And I think we're to be rejoined, if I'm not mistaken, with Dr. Buckets. Dr. Buckets, a distinguished basketball shooter. In a matter of moments, yeah. I believe we're going to getting the former Mr. Buckets.
6: That's what you sound like, producer man.
0: Did that come over the radio?
3: Oh, yeah.
4: That
3: was our producer.
0: I thought they were supposed to just be in my headphones.
6: Oh, while we wait, real quick, I splurged the other day. You guys have the, you can get the car wash unlimited thing?
4: Sure, absolutely.
6: I finally got it.
0: Yeah, you did.
6: Man, 14 times yesterday.
4: Yeah, you did.
6: Yeah. Right. After about the seventh time, they stop waving at you. They're just like, oh, okay, come on through.
0: Do you think it'd be a fun day to go to all the locations of that place and wash your car at each one?
3: What?
4: Well, there are quite a few.
3: You absolutely have thought of that.
6: What's the most you've done in one day?
0: Oh, probably four.
6: And four different locations?
0: Depends. If your car got all dirty or muddy or whatever, maybe it rained, you want to get rid of the water spots.
4: Yeah,
3: I got the inside and out where they wipe it out.
4: Sure,
3: inside.
0: Okay, I think we're ready now. We have. Okay. There we go.
6: There he is.
0: Look at that shirt. Hey, Ryan, how are you, sir?
8: Hey, good. How are you?
0: Good. This is.
6: We didn't know he was good looking too.
0: Ryan Martin is a distinguished basketball coach from the great state of Maine. And we spoke to him a couple weeks ago when the Guinness World Record people revisited one of his records, the most basketball half-court shots made in 1 hour. Ryan, what was that number again?
8: 272.
0: And you shot it, I figured it was about 33%?
8: Yeah, it's actually exactly 33%. I think 828 shots.
0: That's unbelievable. Wow. In an hour.
4: Yeah.
0: That is absolutely great. And you've got that world record. But now over the weekend, you did a new world record. Can you tell us about it?
8: Yeah, that was the most NBA threes made in 24 hours. So it was like you had to make one every 7 seconds was the average. So I made 11,115.
6: So you did it? What?
0: So you got the record.
8: Got the record, yeah.
6: Oh, well, congratulations.
4: Can you lift your arm over your head now?
8: No, it's pretty bad. My wrist is all swollen.
6: Oh, look at it. It shows.
8: That's pretty bad.
0: Yeah. Wow.
4: God.
0: Well, good for you. Now, can you tell us, how does it work? Do you have guys feeding you the ball every 7 seconds?
8: Yeah, so, no, because I needed to make one every 7 seconds. So I was taking shots faster than that because I shot 79%.
6: Wow.
8: So I was trying to take shots probably every 4 or 5 seconds. Also, I took a couple few minute breaks too. But yeah, I had three different groups come in. One group came in for the first 7 hours, another group came in for the next 7 hours. Wow. Next 7 hours, and the last 3 hours was just a combined effort where everyone was pretty much there for the last 3 hours. And then the students from my school came in for the last hour.
6: Were they cheering or staying silent?
8: No, they were cheering. It was loud. It was awesome.
6: Oh, good.
0: Aww. This is great. I just love stuff like this. Our guest is Dr. Buckets. He is Ryan Martin, a distinguished basketball coach and a good player.
6: Well, we don't know if he's distinguished. We may have a losing record.
4: Oh, jeez.
6: Why don't we ask the man?
0: Ryan, both my parents at one point were teachers, and my mom was a gym teacher, so I have nothing but respect for you.
6: I respect him, too, but I respect those with a winning record more.
0: How'd your team do last year, Ryan?
8: I'm not coaching anymore.
0: Oh, see?
6: Oh,
0: you made him quit, Josh.
8: Yeah. My team, we had a 500 record.
0: Oh,
4: so he was average.
6: I noticed behind you have a picture that says in the hoop, and it's a basketball. It's a drawn picture, but, I mean, it looks like a child.
3: Hey, I sent that to him. I'm just glad he hung it up.
8: Yeah, one of the students at my school.
6: Very cool.
0: Now, did I get this right? You were offered a gig with the Washington Generals to take on the Harlem Globetrotters on a nightly basis?
8: Yeah. Yeah, that was right when I was done playing. professionally in Canada.
6: Brian Tom cannot believe it.
0: How could you turn that down? That's my dream job.
8: Yeah, I know, that would have been. I would have had a hard time letting the Harlem Globetrotters win every game.
0: Yeah, I probably would have been the bench. Boy, talk about defeat. Hey, coach. Coach, we're losing again. Yeah. For God's sake, put me in.
6: Did you get some sleep yesterday, Ryan?
8: I laid down. I didn't really sleep that well. But my body's pretty sore, but yeah. It definitely felt good to lay down.
0: Now, is there someone physically there from Guinness, or do you just have to set up a bunch of cameras and stuff to get a record?
8: Yeah, they gave you the guidelines to follow, so we had to have 3 different camera angles, and then, yeah, there's other things you need to do, too. You need to measure the hoop to make sure it's 10 feet. You need to measure the line, make sure it's the NBA three-point line distance, and you need to measure the PSI and all the basketballs that we use, too.
0: Oh, you don't want a deflate gate thing going on.
8: That's right.
0: Do you shoot from the exact same spot every time, or did you mix it up a little bit?
8: No, I stayed in the same spot the whole time.
0: Where is your spot, may I ask?
8: I just picked top of the key. It was just the easiest to...
0: You know, now, how many times did you hit the backboard?
8: The backboard. That's the backboard first. I don't think ever.
0: Yeah, no, okay, good. Good. Okay.
4: He's a swisher.
0: I'm just asking.
3: Well, no, if you hit the backboard, you got to call it.
4: Oh,
3: yeah.
4: I see.
3: Got to say back.
6: Otherwise, it's slop.
3: Yeah.
0: Now, is there going to be some way to cash in on this?
8: Like monetize it, you mean?
0: Yeah, yeah. Monetize.
8: I don't. I'm not actually funny. Someone just sent me a text. I just saw it. They said, you need to find a way to monetize this. So I don't know.
6: Oh, got a connection issue.
0: Oh, nuts. We just when we got to the money part, we lost.
6: That's that public school Wi-Fi.
0: Okay.
4: There he is.
6: There he is back.
0: We lost you for a second, Ryan. Now, you just mentioned he was a swisher.
4: Mm-hmm.
0: Do you think, what's that floor thing called? Is that a
4: swifter?
0: Yeah, so
4: a swiffer.
0: He'd be the perfect spokesperson.
4: A swisher swiffer?
6: That's not bad. Cleaning the court before.
4: Yeah.
3: There's your commercial. Yeah.
0: And they just show one three-pointer after another.
6: Or a mouthwash. You could swish it around.
4: Yeah.
6: Oh.
4: Yeah.
0: We're trying to make you some money here, Ryan.
4: Yep.
8: I like it.
0: Are you still teaching? Have you retired from the school life?
6: Another communication.
8: Yeah, 2 weeks left in school this year.
0: We lost you there. I'm sorry. What was your answer? It keeps freezing. Oh, I'm sorry. This is no good for us.
4: No.
0: Once again, we were speaking with Ryan Martin, Dr. Buckets, who just got the new world record. He also has, I should point out, the record for the most free throws in an hour, a staggering 2,494. That is an approved Guinness World Record. The most threes in an hour, 1,527. The most NBA threes in an hour, 1,142. And you just heard him say that he has the most NBA threes in 24 hours, 11,115.
6: Crazy.
0: The previous record was about 10,703.
4: That's great.
0: So some amazing records. Ryan, can you hear us again?
8: Yeah, I can.
0: Okay, is there another record attempt on the way of any sort that you haven't conquered yet?
8: I want the most threes and free throws and half court shots made in a minute. Those are my next.
0: Oh, okay.
6: In a minute,
4: man.
0: Well, what is the do you know the current record?
8: It's 9 half court shots. It's 33 NBA threes and 67 free throws.
6: Whoa! Wow.
0: In practice, have you ever beaten any of them? I'm sorry, we just lost you again. I said in practice, have you ever beaten any of those records?
8: I've done the threes and I've made 33.
0: Okay, I'm sorry. we seem to be having a breakup problem. But hey, Ryan, listen, it's been cool talking to you. Congratulations. I hope you figure out a cool way to monetize this.
8: Yeah, thanks for having me. Appreciate it.
0: Oh, of course. Congratulations. It's a really cool thing you're doing. I think it's great. Well, we really had a great time talking to you.
6: Yeah, really impressive. It's insane.
0: Okay. See you, Ryan. Sorry about the technical issue.
6: He seems like a great guy.
4: Mm-hmm.
0: And as you pointed out, the super handsome dude.
4: Yeah.
0: That was a little bonus.
6: Some guys have all the luck.
3: Yeah. And he can shoot a basketball.
6: Oh, my gosh.
3: Yeah. How about that?
0: But those are some guys.
4: Some guys have all the fame.
0: But, yeah. And I know it's radio, but when he held up his arm.
6: It looks hurt.
0: It was really joking. Swollen just above the wrist.
6: His forearm looks like a bicep. Like it was Popeye'd out.
0: It looked like you when everything kicked in about ninth grade and you saw your first Playboy.
6: I mean, people didn't see me for weeks. And I came out. I came out like a fiddler crab.
3: I can't stop.
0: Yeah, I know.
3: Maybe there's a world record for this. And how many shots I get in 30 seconds?
0: You got your first three-pointer across the bedroom.
3: That's right.
0: Well, actually, this may be the weirdest tie-in ever.
3: Hit the ceiling with that
0: Speaking of fiddler crabs, did you just say that at random?
6: No, I did. Because they have the one giant claw and then the one tiny one.
0: We have fiddler crabs in the news.
6: What?
4: We do?
6: As Chick would say, psychic comedy continues.
3: That's right.
0: The annual spectacle. Remember we talked about this a couple years ago? This is a big deal in Japan at the Miwasaki Coast.
3: Miwasaki.
6: Well, then, me pay money.
3: And by the way, I can memorize your takeout order. Okay.
0: Did I not print this for you, Christy?
4: Nope.
0: Thousands of fiddler crabs emerged from the burrows.
6: fiddle about.
0: In the exposed tidal flats. Did you get any of the video of this, Jason? This is really something.
6: This happened, those crabs, Christmas Island. Have you ever seen that? Where it seems like millions take over that.
4: Yes.
0: It's the male crabs perform what is described here as a synchronized dance.
6: Yes.
0: Rhythmically raising and lowering their oversized claws.
6: Really? And size really does matter to those crab ladies.
4: Yeah.
6: The bigger the fiddler.
4: Ooh.
6: One,
0: scientists don't know why the crabs do this dance. They believe it may help attract mates.
4: Well, of course it does.
0: Off
4: why else would they do it? And they're not in jazzercise class.
3: The bigger the crabs, the more sought they are.
6: Well, the bigger that one claw.
4: Wouldn't that be funny if there was one lady in the front?
0: Because I thought we had the video.
6: Pincer.
0: I haven't seen that many crabs since Daytona Beach spring break 1973.
3: Whoa.
0: Little crabs, you see.
6: Who's got the trunk butter?
0: Where's Miss Dirty Leg 1973?
3: Miss Dirty Leg. You got a problem.
0: No. Coming up, a little bit of history for you. Also, divorce gone wrong, if you will.
6: What, have they stayed married?
4: No, definitely not.
0: And therapy donkeys. Therapy donkeys in the news.
3: I'm telling you, donkeys are so lovable.
4: We had a donkey when I was a little baby, kid.
6: You did?
4: My grandparents had it, at the farm. Same as Jack. It wasn't,
0: There's a lot to this.
4: I have a picture of me sitting on, 2 years old, sitting on his back. He's a sweet little donkey.
0: You've seen the therapy dogs that they take around to nursing homes and stuff and to hospitals. It's great.
4: Mm-hmm.
0: Same thing, except they're donkeys.
6: Huh.
0: A little more difficult to take them to a nursing home.
4: Well, they have mini donkeys.
6: My daughter, for their finals, they brought in miniature horses for the kids to pet.
1: Look at Jeff's face.
3: that was a bad choice?
6: Well, I mean... did you make it through your finals without ponies to pet?
3: Yeah.
6: That has gotten to be a big thing where our kids, they're too stressed out from the tests.
3: Right.
6: Well, then drop out.
3: Yeah,
6: it's high school. Yeah. If you can't make it through that, not that difficult.
0: Maybe we'll get some pictures of the fiddler crabs.
3: Can I tell you about Simply Safe, Tom?
0: Sure.
3: The up-to-date home security system.
6: That's will it keep the fiddler crabs away?
3: Absolutely.
6: They'll pinch you.
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0: Coming up, we have inventions in the news. Very exciting stuff. we have, do you know who built the first swimming pool at the White House?
4: No, who?
3: Richard Nixon.
6: Hoover.
0: No, Nixon famously covered it up and put a bowling alley in, right?
4: Oh, something. Truman.
5: And Hoover dammed it.
6: Oh, yeah, I got it confused.
3: Yeah. FDR. FDR put a pool in because he couldn't swim very well. He couldn't get the chair in the...
0: Well, you have the right answer, but the wrong sentiment. And of course, the wrong facts. Yes,
3: okay.
0: It is. It is FDR.
3: Well.
0: Once again, your favorite president that went by his initials?
3: Harry Truman. HT.
0: No.
5: Oh, everybody knows. Oh,
0: yeah. You got your FDR. You got your JFK. You got your LBJ. And LBJ is obviously your favorite if you're south of the border. LBJ, 40 pesos.
3: I still don't do
0: that.
3: I don't get that.
0: You see, L means the. And then BJ, I'll explain that to when a man loves a woman very much. But these are the O'Reilly Auto Parts Studios. 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
4: Barry says, okay, you guys, do you squirt ketchup into your mouth and then put your french fries in?
0: I do on occasion.
3: My God, I've been known to do that.
0: No, I have done the following.
3: I've done ketchup, I've done mayonnaise, have not done mustard.
4: No.
3: I don't know why, but
0: I have
3: absolutely.
0: Done, I have done this. Salt shaker, head back.
3: Oh, yeah.
4: Oh,
3: really?
4: No.
3: Right. Absolutely.
0: 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And potato chips, french fries, whatever.
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0: Butler University.
3: Welcome back to the Bob and Tom Show. We're in the O'Reilly Auto Parts Studios. There's Christy Lee at the news desk.
4: Hello.
3: There's Jeff Oskay.
5: Yes.
3: Or as I call him, J.O.
5: That's right.
4: Yeah.
3: There's Josh Arnold. There's Ace Cosby.
5: Hello.
3: You're stretching out your muscle, Josh? You okay?
13: Acting.
3: Oh! I see, Christy was doing some of that in the break room. She's got a stitch in her side.
4: Stitch in my back.
5: I got a thing right here.
3: You know, we could all walk on your back, see if that would help.
4: No.
5: It sounds like, Tom, we are all due for your idea of having a masseuse.
4: Yes.
3: Yes. Come to the station.
4: Yes.
5: Buy us a massage, Tom.
0: Well, the thing would be...
3: You know, they've got the massage like Ubers. You can order one and they'll come to the house.
4: Yeah.
0: Well, I know the guy that invented that.
4: Yeah, I do too.
0: We could get a massage table and then we could put the microphone
4: underneath.
0: Yeah.
5: Oh, no. I recommend we just let that person go get a massage.
4: Right.
3: You'd hear a lot of this. Oh, yeah.
5: Yeah.
0: No, I know.
4: The point of getting a massage is to relax.
0: I know what I'd hear.
3: I've completed.
0: I would give you a list of words you can't use.
3: Oh,
0: they would include several words that start with a C.
4: Do you get massages?
0: Not very often.
3: You know, if there's anybody,
4: you strike me as someone who doesn't like to be touched.
3: He
4: much.
3: Needs massage. He needs therapy.
4: Yes.
3: He needs a lot of stuff. He needs to relax.
4: Mm-hmm.
0: I need to win the lottery.
5: To win the lottery.
0: Okay, it's time now for a little history. Let's get you guys smarter.
3: Get us smart, Tom.
0: You can be smart, too.
3: Okay. Can I guess?
5: Yes.
3: Wendell Willkie.
5: Is Wendell Willkie in the history books?
0: No.
3: Is a presidential candidate in there?
0: No. The first thing in here, 1835, P.T. Barnum.
4: Oh, he's a circus guy.
0: First tour of the United States.
1: There's a sucker bowl in every minute.
4: I saw that movie.
0: The Greatest Show on Earth.
4: Mm-hmm.
3: Yeah, incredibly historically accurate.
5: He was a swell guy by all accounts.
3: Oh, yeah. Unbelievably wonderful man.
0: Some very bad.
4: Ask the elephants.
0: Very bad elephant story.
5: I liked The Greatest Showman more than I thought I was going. I thought I was just going to be miserable watching it.
0: And I loved it, too.
5: I actually enjoyed it.
0: And he's our best friend, Hugh Jackman.
3: I watched it, and I did a lot of this, a lot of pausing, a lot of.
0: Have you seen the Sheep
3: going
0: movie?
3: To the bathroom?
0: The Sheep Detective?
4: No, have you?
0: No, and that was my only thing I wanted to do last weekend, and
3: he gets killed right away.
0: Didn't get to do
13: well,
0: it.
13: Well, yeah, my kids told me they solved the case, so they ruined it for me. No point in seeing it now.
5: Yeah, those punks,
13: because it is a murder mystery.
5: Yeah, right. Spoiler alert:
0: Alexander Graham Bell. On this date, made the first sound transmission in 1875.
4: He's in there every day.
5: It was this.
3: It's like a good... Isn't it a good thing his last name wasn't Horowitz?
4: Yeah.
3: Answer the Horowitz there, will you? Or we call it the Bell phone?
5: Pack Horowitz?
3: The Bell Company?
0: There's the Bell Telephone Company.
3: Bell Telephone Company?
5: I thought it was just named after a Southern lady.
3: Horowitz.
0: I remember the first phone call is very famous.
4: Mm-hmm.
0: The guy answered and said, I want to talk to you about... an extended warranty.
3: No, they didn't.
0: We have
3: Watson, come here. I want you.
0: I have the recordings right here.
3: Oh,
14: first words I spoke in the original tone.
3: I really can't hear that.
14: Mary had a type of little and everywhere that Mary went, I would get a visa back.
5: It's simply the most problematic thing we've played.
3: Absolutely.
0: I'm sorry. That's Thomas Edison.
4: And that isn't Graham Bell. Yeah, yes.
3: Tom is wont to say there's no defending that.
0: This is like the time I mixed up Michelangelo and Da Vinci. Sorry. Okay, here we go. Here we go. This is on this date in 1896. Guglielmo Marconi patented the radio.
5: That's spinning right. In his grave.
0: And
4: I went to all that trouble for this
0: in 1896, and then 3 weeks later, Casey Kasem had his first countdown.
5: Wow! Yeah.
1: And now here's a dedication.
5: You know what? I just realized when I am going to be buried. That's what I'd like when I'm.
1: No kidding.
5: Yeah. Right. And I'm going to have it so that I'm on some sort of like spit, so that I'm constantly spinning in my grave.
0: I wonder if they can set you up with it.
5: Probably.
4: Well, how would you keep it spinning? Your battery's going to run out.
5: Or would it be better if I had a crank, like this crank that kind of came out of the ground?
4: And people could spin you.
5: And passerbys could spin you. That's probably the better way to do it.
0: Yeah.
4: Yeah.
0: That'd be fun.
13: Could you make it so it also has a place where you put the penny and it stretches the penny as you turn the crank?
3: Yes. Like I love those. I love those machines.
13: So you can have a
5: and I'm going to have a recording of a muffled...
0: And the first words spoken on the radio.
14: The first words I spoke in the original tone. Mary had a type of little and everywhere that Mary went, I would get a visa back.
1: I mean, just filthy.
5: He's a child with a noisy toy.
3: Yeah,
5: we just heard it, and he had to hear it again.
3: Yeah. He's just laughing like it's something funny. Look at him.
0: Sorry. We discussed this earlier. FDR, one of the three famous, I guess, were there any other three-letter presidents? You've got your FDR, your JFK, your LBJ. Is that it?
5: I mean, that seems to be the top three there with the...
3: Triple
0: H, not the wrestler, but Hubert Humphrey, but he didn't win.
3: No, he didn't.
5: Oh, what was his middle name?
4: Hubert H. Humphrey.
3: Henry?
4: I don't know.
5: It really was three H's?
4: Wasn't it Hubert?
0: Hubris?
3: You know, it was. remember the Vikings used to play at Hubert H. Humphrey Metrodome?
4: Hubert.
0: On this date in 1935, the great Babe Ruth retired.
5: Well, what did FDR do?
0: Oh, I'm sorry. He built the first swimming pool inside the White House.
3: Yeah, don't leave us hanging on
0: No, I told you that 10 minutes ago.
5: Did his blanket get wet?
0: It did his blanket.
4: It's yeah, Horatio they... is the H in Hubert.
3: Hubert, Horatio Humphrey.
4: Yes, HHH.
5: Boy, oh, boy.
0: Yeah, before FDR built the swimming pool.

0: hard.
1: You're trying to tell us you have an erection.
0: Oh, God, I'm sorry. let's see now. Oh, happy birthday, Martha Washington. By the way, she was not the first lady.
1: But she was the first lady to have splinters in her mouth, right?
0: They didn't. The term first lady was not used until years later.
1: No.
2: I see.
1: She had splinters in her
3: We got it.
1: He had wooden teeth.
0: Now,
2: that's right.
0: In 1740, in 1740, the birthday of Marquis de Sade.
1: Oh, he was
0: I think technically it should be pronounced the Marquis de Chardet.
2: Yes, it should.
0: I've seen that singer. Isn't that how you pronounce that in English?
1: Is there a better song than Smooth Operator?
3: I don't think so.
2: Answer is yes, but it's a great song.
0: It's a great song.
2: The greatest song ever written.
1: It's the greatest song ever
2: produced.
1: But you got to get the right cut. You got to get the one with the long intro.
3: I like that one.
1: Yeah. You don't want to get the one with the short intro. That one's no good.
2: Oh, I also like that. This is no ordinary love.
1: No.
3: Yeah.
1: No ordinary love. That stinks on ice.
0: Let's see now. Charlie Watts, the drummer of the Rolling Stones, born on this date in 1941.
4: Charlie, sound good tonight, ain't he?
0: That's a quote from the album Get Your Ya-Ya's Out.
3: Bother you that we know everything you're going to say before you say it?
0: No. I think it's interesting that Chick would quote the famous line where Mick Jagger says,
1: I'm quoting you.
0: Charlie's good tonight, ain't he? The Madison Square Garden concert that has been preserved in history, whereas he denied that he knew the famous story about the Who and that drummer kid coming up in the audience. And then he asked if he was now dead, which he is.
1: I could start agreeing with everything you say. And we go, right, you are, Tom. Tell him more. I could do that if you want.
0: Happy birthday, Andy Cohen. The gay friend for women shut-ins that can't have their own gay friends.
2: A true
1: entertainer.
2: Guy seems very affable.
3: What'd he do to you?
2: Fellow St. Louisan.
0: Oh, really?
2: Yeah.
0: Okay.
1: A magic trick. He just sits there.
0: That's about it for the intro. Although this guy's interesting. Zachary Quinto.
1: Oh, he's a
0: Star Trek guy.
1: Born in 1977. Dr. Spock or one of Spock's kids or something.
0: Right? This is good. Fabrizio Moretti. Anybody know?
1: Fabio. From Milli Vanilli.
0: Drummer for the Strokes.
1: Oh, same thing.
0: I think I'm going to go see the Strokes this summer.
1: If you stop you saying are. The Strokes.
2: Go get in line now.
3: When are you going to see them?
0: At Red Rocks.
1: You will be. Have no trouble getting tickets.
0: There's aftermarket stuff.
2: I can't see them again. I saw them at a venue called Mississippi Nights in St. Louis, and it was I can't go to a larger place now.
0: I saw them at a tiny little venue, too.
2: Yeah, that's how I want to remember seeing the Strokes.
0: It was the drunkest I've ever seen anyone on stage.
2: I'm a big fan, man. I love that.
0: They're great.
1: What you remember about the Strokes in concert was the lead singer was drunk on stage.
0: The roadies had to come out and try to find the microphone.
1: Now, albeit that is
0: he dropped
1: that certainly is.
2: I saw that happen at a Stevie Wonder concert.
1: Part of rock and roll, certainly.
3: Yes.
1: But don't you think they should get down to making music?
0: Oh, the music was great, too. But about three quarters of the way in, anyone who's at the same show will remember. I'm not kidding. It was a great show. I understand he's sobered up quite a bit.
1: I've never tried to like a group more than I've tried to like the Strokes.
2: They didn't take?
1: I can't do it.
2: Oh. That's okay.
5: I like them.
1: Thank you.
0: Okay. Now,
1: I listen to them and my left side goes numb.
0: Coming up, comedian Bill Engvall will be joining us. We are in the O'Reilly Auto Parts studios. This is the Bob and Tom Show.
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6: Ladies and gentlemen, Bob and Tom.
3: They're offering tours now at the Henson Puppet Factory.
2: I'd love it.
3: Yeah, I thought of you when I saw the story. I thought, man,
1: that's
3: I bet
1: a
3: Josh
1: movie
3: would
1: waiting
3: love
1: to
3: it.
2: I wanted to be a puppeteer for
1: the
2: a while.
1: The Haunted Muppets. So did I.
2: I had no idea how to get into it.
5: You didn't have a sock?
2: Oh, I had puppets. Yeah, I had puppets.
1: Hang on a second. How dare you belittle our dream of being a puppet master?
2: I had Crunchy the Sock.
1: Not again, Josh. What do you say?
3: Wait a second, I can't.
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0: 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Yeah, Yeast in General's been awfully good to me.
1: Mark Maron is our guest. He's part of the Stand Uppity Tour.
2: I went to see a show a couple weeks ago. Great comedian.
3: Uh-huh.
2: Went to see the show, and in the second row, there was a bachelorette party.
3: Oh.
2: And
3: the
2: I'd never seen this before. But a woman, you've seen the arrow through the head thing.
4: Yeah.
3: Oh yeah.
4: Yeah.
2: God is my witness.
3: Dildo.
5: Oh yeah. Of course.
2: Dildo. Huge course. Dildo through the head. Anatomically correct.
3: Going sideways or forward and back?
2: Going sideways.
3: Which, okay.
2: Left on the entire show, including when she went up to use the facility.
3: Ah.
2: And of course,
3: always funny. Hard to get through a revolving door. I'll tell you that.
5: Yeah. Yeah. Yeah.
2: So, see, Barack doesn't have to put up with it. He doesn't.
5: I wish I didn't. I don't understand it. It's like, do you know who I am? You got two bachelorette parties. You have nowhere else to go than to watch an angry Jew work through his pain. This is what a good. You know that your future husband is across town watching a Vietnamese transvestite pop a ping pong ball out of whatever it is she has down there, probably getting a disease by proximity, uh-huh. And you're here watching me work out my problems with my mother. Oh. What the hell is wrong with you?
6: That is a hell of an act.
3: That is an act.
2: Right now, Killer Bees joins us in the studio.
3: Bees, how you doing?
7: Real good, man. Making up a shopping list over here. My wife's eating in bed now. She's at that part of the pregnancy where they crave all this food.
3: Mm. Uh-huh.
7: Some people have mirrors over the bed. We got a sneeze guard. Sleeping on those Posturepedic Sealamil, man. Hey, you ain't lived till you're making love, and your wife says, "Go slow, I'm spilling my chili."
8: And now, from the Bob and Tom Archives, we dust off another classic. classic. A moment of frivolity.
2: Comedian Lord Corrett has joined us in the studio.
9: Hey, gang.
2: And Lord does have a very serious pompadour.
3: Seems to have gone up about an inch.
2: It is really looking good today. It's way
9: up
2: there.
9: Thank you very much. Well, longtime listeners will know that I put my hair on Tom and Bob and Chick and call them the Tompadour, the Bobador, and the Chickpador. Once you hit my age and you go to the doctor, you get the real thorough exam.
3: Yep.
9: And last time I went, the doctor put a camera in my rectum, which wasn't part of any procedure. He just suspected that his nurse was stealing from it. It's like, you lay there and pretend you're sleeping. We are going to catch this witch.
3: We're going to scan the room.
2: Oh, yeah. I just love that. Mm-hmm. Lord Corrett is our guest. And we mentioned that you have the Pompadour page. We've got a direct link to that if you go to bobandtom.com.
9: Wonderful. Appreciate that.
2: You also have a CD called Unsweetened.
9: Yeah.
2: Now available internationally. And speaking of internationally, you are going to be touring Amsterdam.
9: Yeah.
4: Good luck with that.
9: I'm really
3: excited.
9: We'll
3: never see you again.
9: Who knows? But I like to mix it up. You know, I do shows with rock bands, and I'm going to Amsterdam. I recently played a nudist camp, which was a total trip.
3: Oh, really?
9: Yeah.
2: Was Bob there?
9: No.
3: I was not there.
9: No, but my opening line went right by him, and I really was proud of it. I came out and I said, "It's so nice to see all of you."
3: Mm-hmm. All
9: nothing.
3: Of you. Nothing.
9: Nothing.
3: I'm sure that's one of the old standards at a nudist camp.
6: You know, when Bob's not in this room,
3: I'm nude.
6: He's naked.
9: Really?
6: Oh, yes.
9: As many times as I've done this show, and I didn't know that.
3: That's the perception we get from certain members of the show.
6: Tom.
2: Okay, let's do it Socratic method.
3: All right.
2: Bob, recent vacation. I understand you went down to an island of paradise. Is that correct?
3: Yeah, not too long ago. Yeah.
2: Not your honeymoon, but the one before then.
3: Well, we were actually.
6: Please keep your answers yes or no.
3: I'm sorry.
2: So you're on this vacation, and it was approximately a 1 week vacation. Is that correct?
3: Yes, sir.
2: And how many hotels did you stay at during that vacation?
3: Just the one.
2: Just the one. Okay. Now that hotel was located on a beach.
3: Yes, it was.
2: What was that? What kind of beach was that beach?
3: Caribbean beach.
2: A Caribbean beach. Now, the people on that beach, did they wear bathing suits?
3: No.
2: I see. So would it be safe to call it a nudist beach?
3: Yes, very much so.
2: I see. So how many days were you there now?
3: Seven.
2: Now, when you'd go down to the beach, did you wear a bathing suit?
3: No, I saw no need.
2: I see. Did you apply the sunscreen yourself?
3: No, I actually didn't, and that makes it much more enjoyable.
2: I see.
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6: In sports this morning, a husband and wife team reached the Pacific Ocean on Saturday after a 4,900-mile cross-country hike, becoming the first to backpack the Transcontinental American Discovery Trail in one continuous trek.
2: That's what, I-70?
3: Did anyone inform them that the Pacific Ocean had been discovered already?
6: Marcia and Ken Powers started February 27th in Delaware. 8 months later, they looked at the Pacific Ocean. And Ken Powers said, you know, it's been a long walk, and I've had it.
3: Somebody just...
6: 4,900 miles. Marcia said, we feel great. We're done. No thanks to him.
2: I think these quotes are all wrong.
3: Did she actually say that?
4: No.
2: Let's.
6: She says we're a little bit sad that a great adventure is over.
3: Mm-hmm.
4: He wants to watch football.
6: He wants to die.
2: He can turn around and walk back.
6: Yeah, that was her idea, you know.
2: Well, that's nice.
6: Did you ever do that when you were a kid? Your mom and dad ever fight and... Mom stopped the car and your dad get out at a stoplight?
2: No.
6: Okay.
2: That never happened to me.
6: I guess it's just
2: happened
6: me.
2: To you?
6: Yeah.
2: Okay, good.
6: I couldn't see.
2: Let's hear more about
6: tears.
2: That, shall we? I couldn't see through the tears. Chick's.
3: That's the name of
2: the
3: this.
2: The fun-loving biography of Chick McGee.
3: Why don't we change our Christmas album name from Happy Hour to I Couldn't See Through the
2: Maybe Counting, counting My Bruises Alone and Cold
6: to Hell
2: on
6: with
2: myself.
6: Me, to hell with you, let me out of this car.
3: Wow. Didn't you say we had a request?
2: Look at this. Wait a minute, we have a request for something that will make people happy.
6: Did you ever go to a motel and
3: I
6: go
3: don't
6: up
3: want
6: to
3: hear
6: your dad's
3: this.
6: Room and cry for him to come home? You ever do that?
3: No.
2: You ever wake up on a Monday and
4: hope that you could just go back to sleep?
2: Knowing that you'd done a lot of show prep, you have some really great new stuff,
6: yeah.
2: And you wanted to maybe get some letters out of the way and hear some funny laughing things, or hear about Chick being beaten as a kid.
6: Please come home, Daddy, please.
2: You know this isn't helping.
3: No, it's not.
2: Okay, where was I?
3: I don't remember.
2: Let's see. I was going through some old email yesterday. And
6: I thought we already played this. Am I having deja vu?
2: No, I never could get to it.
3: No.
6: Oh.
2: Because you did a 30-minute sportscast about Michelle Wee cheating in her first...
6: And Danica Patrick punching Buddy Lazier.
4: No, Jacques Lazier.
6: Whatever.
3: And a 30-minute therapy session. Yeah. Mm-hmm.
2: Okay.
6: Daddy.
3: Oh, my God.
6: I'm sorry I caused you to fight.
2: Was there at least a snack bar at the hotel?
6: Oh, no. It was one of those old hotels.
4: The motel.
3: Coke machine right out front.
2: Was there a Coke machine?
3: Free ice.
6: I think it might have been a Diet Pepsi machine, but I'm not sure.
2: So there had to be a silver lining there.
6: There was a silver lining.
2: Little Chucky got a Coke.
6: See, that's what you. What have I told you about that name?
2: That's what you would title the story. Little Chucky gets a Coke. Not Little Chucky's dad. Not Little Chucky's dad runs to the hotel abandoning his mother. Okay?
6: See,
2: I'm looking at the glasses being half full.
4: Do we have time for this now?
2: Oh, God, no. Of course not.
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2: This is the Bob and Tom Show. We are live in the Napa Auto Parts Studios.
6: It's a party!
2: Yeah. All right, calm down. Welcome back. Thanks for joining
11: us. Doesn't change the fact it's a party.
2: The party continues.
6: How many times have I heard that?
2: A little bit of bloodletting. We have found ourselves once again in the Napa Auto Part. Parts is getting ready for the Napa Tool of the Week.
6: Make it sound like a surprise. We're supposed to be here. Well, okay. We found ourselves.
2: Who knew? Christy Lee is right next to me.
1: she's losing it. I don't know what's wrong with her today.
4: It's Friday.
1: Okay, we
6: those
1: have
6: two are over there talking naughty to each other. Did you catch that?
1: No, I didn't.
4: I'm watching a baby elephant chase birds around. It's pretty funny.
12: That's talking naughty. That's what that is.
6: I was watching Randy Johnson hit that dove with his fastball.
5: That's amazing.
4: Really?
12: Oh, yeah, that's crazy.
5: Now look up Fabio.
6: That bird never had a chance. And the feathers everywhere.
5: Yeah. Now look up Fabio getting hit in the face with a bird while
12: on a roller coaster.
6: Oh, I think I have seen that.
12: It rolls back always into the station.
1: Are you all that bored? Let's move on.
6: You know, I met Fabio one day.
1: Well, this will be a good story.
4: We were in a parade with him.
6: I was in a parade with Fabio, and I had to wear a shirt because there was some confusion. I had to wear a shirt that said, I am not Fabio.
5: Oh, I love that. Yeah. That's nice.
4: Really?
5: Was he a kind man?
6: Yeah. Yes, really.
12: It wasn't a shirt that said, I am allowed to be in the parade?
6: No, he had no... the original idea, and everyone denies this, was that they were going to tie a rope to me and drag me behind a car. They thought that was real funny.
4: Wow.
1: Were you going to be on a skateboard or something?
6: Nope, nope. They just thought it was funny.
1: Dope.
6: Back in the days, everybody treated me like a pet. And then they wonder...
12: Who treats their pet like that?
6: Why is Chick so surly? We beat him for 9 years. What's the problem?
1: All I ever did is one time ask you to dress up like a groundhog and come out of a sewer, and he
6: no, I enjoyed
1: still
6: that.
1: Holds it against me.
6: The blueberry outfit I wore at a concert, that... It still sticks in
1: every the time we had you go to a, go to a driving range and you had to stand out there in a,
4: suit
1: and we were hitting golf balls.
6: Did you ask me if I remembered that?
5: What kind of suit?
6: Yeah, I remember that. No, I was in the
12: armor.
6: There's a cage that has wheels on it that picks up golf balls. So I was driving around picking up the golf balls.
1: Fun.
6: And they were
1: Let's get back to the action here. We have a guest in the studio. He is a comedian, Kyle Ayers. You hail from where?
12: I grew up just outside of Kansas City.
1: On a farm?
12: No, it's a small, it's like a town of 800 people. It's called Lake Tapawingo. It's all rednecks. My family's this is a real thing of how redneck. My uncle named all of his daughters after different Allman Brothers songs. Like that was a rule.
1: So it was like Jessica.
12: Jessica.
1: Elizabeth
12: Melissa.
1: Reed.
5: Midnight
12: Jessica
5: Rider.
12: Live at the Beacon Theater. You know what I mean? She was just louder and longer than her sisters is why.
1: Whip and Post.
12: Yeah, Whip and Post. That's actually what he called his $40 stripper pole was the Whip and Post.
1: Sometimes I feel. We have fun.
6: You can have all the Allman Brothers music.
1: I love the Allman Brothers.
4: We know
1: They're
4: you
1: wonderful.
4: Do.
6: We are well away.
1: Okay.
12: Sorry. I drove out of my way when I was in Georgia to go to Macon to go to the big house and take a tour. And we walk into the big house. We want to look around and someone goes, do you guys want a tour? And we're like, yes, we'd love a tour. That'd be great. And this guy shows us around the house and he's like, you know, this was Dwayne's room. This was Greg's room. This is where this was. And then we finished the tour and he goes, well, I got to go back to work. And he got in a car that said veterinarian on the side. He was just some veterinarian that showed people around the Allman Brothers house.
5: Huh.
12: And then the actual employee came up and they were like, oh, yeah, he comes here sometimes. He likes to show people around.
1: Wow. I did that at a hardware store. I know my way around. So
12: you guys want a tour?
4: So you help people at random?
1: If they ask, let's just move on.
5: I bet if they don't ask, you still help them.
4: Yeah.
1: No, Joshy, once again, you just got back from your fishing trip with your brother.
6: Kyle, one thing you don't know about Tom, Kyle, is that he will stop. He will be in traffic driving on an errand, and he will see something amiss in a neighboring car. He will pull that car over and inform them how they ought to live their life and make adjustments.
1: Again, it was a guy with a baby in the front seat facing forward. It's against the law. It's not safe. I just was trying
6: so
1: to
6: you have, pulled him over.
1: Well, that baby,
12: maybe baby is learning to drive.
1: That baby has no control of the fact that father is an idiot.
6: None of your business.
1: Okay, never mind.
4: Joshy?
1: Probably still alive. Josh, we're trying to name your we're trying to name your brother's boat.
5: Right.
4: And
5: well,
4: during the break, you came up with a...
1: You said you've got a new one over there?
5: Well, I've been told our friend on Twitter, Uncle Dick, says that...
1: I know Uncle Dick.
5: Sure, yeah. It's...
4: Well, you know there's somebody out there that has an Uncle Dick.
6: That is so close to clever. To hell with it.
5: Yeah.
12: That's not the worst boat name.
5: I had an Uncle Dick, yeah.
4: Did you?
5: Yeah. Oh, he's long dead.
6: No, did he have a son?
5: Yes.
1: Was it Dick Jr.?
6: No, Little Dick.
1: Oh, okay.
6: Big Dick and Little Dick.
4: We are juvenile.
12: Please, Big Dick's
6: Uncle
12: my father's
6: Dick
12: name.
6: Twitter
12: Call
6: account.
12: Me Little Dick.
6: Never
5: well,
6: mind.
5: Uncle Dick says it's bad luck to name a boat after its first trip, and you usually name one if you get a license for a marine radio.
13: So we shouldn't really be naming this thing at all.
4: So you don't have a marine radio.
2: You can name any boat.
13: But if we were, one of my favorite new names.
12: Yeah, it's like looking at your sheets of paper of potential names.
13: Has come in.
14: I wouldn't give anything for this to be against the law. Tom, they wanted to name it. Oh, my God.
13: So we've had some good ones, right? Tom, what's your current favorite?
2: I'm kind of with Chick on the one that references the Arnold family.
13: Oh, the Arnold crab float.
14: The Arnold crab float. Yeah.
2: We've got a lot of, some of them are tasteless, like the Edmund Fitzgerald.
13: Right.
4: Some of them are tasteless.
2: What was the one, Bass to Mouth?
13: Yeah, that's my favorite.
12: And that's not one of, is that one of the tasteless ones, you would say?
4: Yes, yeah. I would say.
12: Yeah. That actually has a very distinct taste.
13: Yeah, I would think so, yeah.
2: I wouldn't know.
12: Yeah.
2: I'm
13: Chip
2: sorry.
13: For brains, the anal fissure. These are all very good.
12: the anal fissure.
13: Well, now we
12: have.
13: It's been sent to us. Bassless chaps.
12: That's what you could call the crew.
2: Exactly.
12: That's the name.
2: That's a totally valid name.
13: Exactly, because there's four of us on there.
4: Right. Yes. You're chaps.
2: Chaps.
13: Yes. It hasn't. We're not catching any bass.
2: Oh, that's chaps. Solid.
13: I think bassless chaps is
12: that is a group of bassless solid. Chaps.
13: Easily in my top three now.
4: That's funny.
2: Okay. These are all very good. Astroglide, baby's got bass. Back that bass up.
13: Boatman Turner Overdrive.
14: That is off.
2: I'm sorry. We have to go back to the news desk briefly with Christy Lee. What else is going on?
4: Boys will be boys, and boys at a British high school suffering through a heat wave.
2: Oh, this was everywhere yesterday.
4: Are getting around their school's strict uniform rules that ban shorts by wearing skirts. Photos in British media show the schoolboys at Iska Academy in Exeter wearing short-sleeved white shirts, school ties, and the gray and white plaid skirts that are worn by the girls.
13: Good for them.
4: Devon County Council spokesperson David Beasley said about 30 boys turned up to school in skirts Thursday due to the hot weather.
2: There were pictures of this all over the news.
4: He added none of the skirted students were punished, and the school's headmaster, Amy Mitchell, issued a written statement that did not mention the skirts, but pledged to revisit the uniform rules in an effort to ensure both the students and staff remain as comfortable as possible. They're supposed to be wearing gray pants. But and they said, no thanks.
2: Yeah, so they're all wearing the same skirt.
4: It's the uniform.
2: I guess it's going to be weird, though, because it's a British boys' school, and you're going to have a lot of weird teacher Sharon Stoning things going on.
12: I don't know how the headline wasn't boys skirt the rules.
14: What are you doing? You lost me.
4: Yeah.
13: Well, if boys are wearing skirts.
2: Boys are wearing skirts, there's this weird sort of Sharon Stone factor.
14: So they won't wear.
12: They're not like used to
13: their
12: keeping their legs.
4: They're not wearing underwear.
14: They're not going to wear underwear. And then,
4: I see what you're
12: saying. I hope they wear good used underwear.
4: Goodwill, yeah.
13: What kind of headmaster bans shorts in the summer? I mean, that's the same headmaster that says if you don't eat your meat, can't have any pudding.
2: Why are they in school?
4: Why are they in school June 23rd?
13: Well, who knows what they do over there.
12: Right, with time zones.
2: they wear, it's like a kilt.
12: They're 6 hours ahead, so.
14: Hello, Bob and Tom Show. I hate
15: everyone. Hey, Bob and Tom, it's Donnie. Baby.
2: Hey, Donnie.
4: Hi, Donnie.
15: Well, you guys asked two survey questions today on the show, and I hate to be the barrel of bad news.
14: The big old barrel of bad news, that's right.
15: I answered yes to both of them, I admit it. You said, who buys used underwear?
4: Right.
15: And who would ever want a used stripper pole?
2: Right.
15: Yeah, I don't go to Goodwill all the time for underwear, but the last batch I bought, I got at a fire sale.
13: Okay.
15: And they fit perfect. The only trouble is sometimes when I fart, I send off smoke signals. But other than that, that's the only used underwear is no different than a used car or used boat.
4: No, it's very different.
12: Yes, different.
15: Used girlfriend. There's always going to be a solid market for them things, Christy.
4: Mm-hmm.
15: I don't know the blue book value on Angel Skinner's, but just a bit of advice. It'd take you over 2 weeks to read the Carfax on her. I swear to God.
2: Wow, she's been around, huh?
15: And Christy, you ask who buys a stripper pole. Hell, every support beam in our house is brass.
4: Oh, really?
15: After they remodeled Xanadu, Dennis and Wayne and them were going to just scrap them. So my mom, Phyllis, and my Uncle Sonny pulled them out of the dumpster, and the next day, we raised the new carport on them stripper poles.
13: That's right.
4: Well,
15: that makes sense. They're game worn, but they're worth more.
4: Sure.
15: Hell, I've got alarms on them. My mom, Phyllis, put a lot of miles on them things.
13: Yeah.
15: They're like trophies, but they serve a purpose. Great thing about stripper poles is like cars. They got two sides, and you celebrate once they've been turned over. These are old school stripper poles, too.
13: Oh.
15: Like, stripper poles nowadays lose their varnish because most strippers are germaphobes and use Clorox wipes after every rotation. You notice that, Chick?
14: It's yeah, I
4: like,
14: do, yeah.
4: And I didn't
15: know
4: that.
15: Boner repellent, if you ask me.
14: Yeah.
15: Ruin the first stanza of Whitesnake doing chores. No thanks, Vonda. I like a stripper poe that shows its wear. You know, fingerprints, footprints, mucus trails, all that. If I want to see the stripper wipe something down, why don't they start wiping them couches in the VIP room? You're going to do chores.
4: You know a lot about this.
15: Well, trust me, Christy, there's a reason why they all look like got earth tones and poker dots after dark.
14: Oh.
2: What? I'm not sure what just happened there. Thank
4: I guess the smell of Clorox turns them off.
2: I guess so. I didn't know they bleached the stripper pole.
4: It's
2: certainly good to know.
4: No, we brought that up because somebody was trying to steal a stripper pole out of a Spencer's, and I said, who buys a $40 stripper pole? That doesn't sound very
2: adjustable?
4: Safe.
2: Like,
13: and yeah, how do you get? How do you steal a pole? Nothing for me today.
12: Just under a jacket,
13: sticking out of your.
2: You have to bolt that to a joist, right? You can't just stick it in the drywall.
14: No, you can't put a molly on that.
12: I would imagine if you're buying a $40 stripper pole, you're not doing the research into the foundation of the property.
13: Probably not.
2: Yeah. You want it to be, of course, load-bearing, yes. As Donnie says, so it'll hold up the roof.
12: It's a very insulting thing to say to a stripper is that they're load-bearing.
2: Yeah, size
4: boat. Well, you can get a whole kit, portable dance pole full kit for $45.99.
13: No kidding.
12: It's at $5.99.
13: Now, does it look like it attaches to the, or is it like a maypole where it just sort of stands there and you dance?
4: It does look like it's kind of like one of those shower rods that you would
2: screw
4: kind of adjust.
2: I'll bet it's like those. Remember those chin-up bars you put between your door?
4: It says solid steel construction. This particular one's at Walmart. You can get the whole kit.
13: Let's get one, huh?
4: Have a party. We'll have a stripper pole party in here.
2: Just what we need.
12: Right in the center.
14: This is wasted space. Put the stripper pole in there.
13: Stage A.
4: Yeah. We've got the chair for lap dances. We might as well get a pole.
12: It's really good exercise. I've heard many men tell many women.
4: Uh-huh.
12: This is one very convincing man.
16: Bob and Tom. 24/7.
4: Oh, yeah. Yeah.
2: You just ruined it.
4: Hi.
13: Hi.
2: And we got someone new to say hi to.
4: Hello.
2: There we go. The lovely Jessica Alsman.
14: Now, that really does look like a late night scary movie set.
13: It does, yeah.
14: Tonight.
13: The way the lighting is.
17: Do you guys see the killer right behind me? Like, look behind you. And I'm just like, hey.
14: It's the curse of the Wolfman.
2: To keep our separation, keep them separated. We have Ms. Alsman behind the glass in the performance room. And then we're all spaced about probably 8 feet apart, in some cases a little more. I think we're going to increase that tomorrow. But Jessica Alsman, hi, Jess. You look great, of course. Now, I'd never heard of this Bert Camford guy.
14: Man, this song, it's a great, we should make this the theme to the show.
13: I agree.
2: Now, apparently, I have been told that this Bert Camford was indeed a great writer. He apparently wrote the song Strangers in the Night.
4: Oh, really? Oh,
2: and Dunkashane, two classics.
4: Oh, yeah.
14: Okay, it's not Dunkashane. It's Dunkashane.
4: Dunkashane.
14: No!
2: It's like Dunkin' Donuts.
14: Actually, it's just Dunkin'.
2: Why haven't they bought that for their theme song?
4: Because it's Dunkin'.
13: I think, because it's Dunkin'.
14: It's just Dunkin' now.
2: They took the donuts out of Dunkin' Donuts?
13: Yep.
2: Mm-hmm. Well, I protest.
4: It's just Dunkin'.
14: There's more of the donuts at Dunkin'. We need a check from Dunkin' Donuts, I think.
4: Or some donuts.
14: Or some donuts.
2: I sell it for the donuts. Oh, here's this song, Jessica. I don't know if you ever heard this thing, but I had not. This is like
14: we'll
2: a poor man's
14: thing.
18: Und aus Deutschland, Mr. Hitmaker, Bert Kämpfer.
14: Mr. Hitmaker.
4: Mr. Hitmaker.

0: the notes they're not playing.
1: Yeah, it's all about the notes they're not playing.
2: Listen to the pauses they're taking.
3: Oh, okay, chorus?
4: No, no, it's that same eight notes over and over again. Okay. And
0: them strings, though.
2: I thought it changed there quicker.
4: Okay,
2: than
4: and
2: it
4: does. Now here's the punchline.
2: What's the name of that?
4: That's called African Beat.
0: Sure, yeah, of course.
2: With a K, I think.
0: Yeah.
4: I don't know. That
3: That doesn't sound like. Yeah, no, I don't know.
4: It's an insult to everyone with African roots.
0: That's not true at all. It's very African.
3: No, it doesn't
2: sound like a cannibal getting ready to this.
3: Rhythm?
0: I feel like I'm in Nairobi. Is that even in Africa?
4: Nairobi, Arkansas. That is the whitest.
2: Nairobi.
3: Getting your shrunken heads ready?
0: Oh, yeah.
4: Okay, so we were talking about this, and apparently we have the audio of Josh.
1: Oh, gosh. This is so
4: we were talking about this news story. You remember the news story?
3: We're talking about the kid with the drumming.
4: This kid
3: set
4: the world record for the most drum beats in 3 minutes, and I don't believe it for a second. We're trying to find the actual.
0: And all morning, Tom is. Tom's under the impression that I have, quite frankly, not been good.
3: Yes.
0: I'm lacking in jokes this morning and humor.
4: You've done an excellent job. Just on four or five occasions, you've said something that we all perceived as a setup.
2: Yeah.
4: And while awaiting the punchline, the dead air. Then we realize nothing is coming.
0: I see. Yeah. So
4: it would be like if Ace had just done this. This is about my life. And then nothing.
0: You see.
4: So
0: right. Huh. Were I pitching right now, the coach would come up to me and say, you just don't have it today.
4: Yeah.
2: Give me a ball.
4: Yeah. Here we go.
3: Get a
4: you can redeem yourself, I'm sure. But this is what happened just a few minutes ago on this show. That's more than 1,000 per minute. You can't even go and get it in.
0: Does he have forearms like Vin Diesel?
4: I don't know.
2: Once again,
0: barely audible.
2: Yeah. Man, that's worse than I remember.
4: See, I thought since the kid's from India, you met like that weird statue that has all the arms on it that's like the most famous Indian thing in American
0: culture.
4: Sure,
0: yeah, I know.
4: I thought it was like Vin Diesel with four arms, and I thought he might have been in a movie where he had four arms because he... I get it now. Yeah. The
0: drummer
4: from the elbow down.
3: Yeah, you have strong arms when you're a drummer.
0: I probably should have said Popeye. That would have been clearer.
4: Or Robert Mapplethorpe. There's a guy with a forearm.
0: Well,
2: jeez. I don't know.
4: I couldn't really see it.
3: That is. Time.
2: Gracious.
0: I don't know.
4: Hey, Steve, have you seen your forearm?
0: Can we hear that one more time?
1: Yeah.
3: Please.
1: Sure.
4: That's more than 1,000 per minute. You can't even go and get it in.
0: Does he have forearms like Vin Diesel?
2: Once again,
4: that was a whiff.
0: Well, I really wasn't swinging for the fences there. Right.
2: That will live forever.
3: In infamy.
4: Here's this is more Burt Kampfert. Is this Burt?
0: Oh, that's classic Burt.
2: Oh, listen. Oh, yeah. You can't mention Burt without playing.
1: He had to have a follow up.
2: Oh man, listen to that. Yeah.
4: It's the same song.
0: No, this is the album version.
2: It's a different version. Nice and clean, right?
3: Tom,
0: it's got more layers.
3: Yes.
4: Wait, what is it?
5: That was totally my fault. I was under the impression you could read.
4: Oh, hang on a second. What does it say at the bottom here? Okay. Studio version.
0: Yeah.
4: African beat.
2: You know what?
0: Of course it's an African beat.
2: Tom does this, ladies and gentlemen, all the time. We'll put something in front of him. And he has to read it, but he doesn't ever read it.
3: Mm-mm.
4: No, but to read it on this machine, you have to hold this thing here, and then it shows up at the bottom.
3: Afrikaan. No. African.
5: It's not on the machine. It's on that screen where I type your notes every day that you don't
2: and the type size is about 6 inches
0: it's on
2: high.
0: Monitor number 3.
4: You know me, I can't go left.
2: You can't talk.
3: Then why do you have a monitor there?
2: You can't talk and think at the same time.
4: Here we go. This is the studio version. I want to see if you can hear the
2: music. And if your apparatus is the same as mine, the buttons that you push to play the music are labeled with what it is. Oh, man.
0: Layered but not overproduced.
2: Beautiful.
1: The shuffling acoustics.
0: Yeah.
4: So where's the African beat that this is named after? Is it coming?
0: Oh, it's there. It's inherent.
4: You just keep waiting for the song to start.
0: It started, baby. You're just not listening.
2: You're here. You're listening, but you're not hearing, man.
0: Yeah, not everybody gets it.
1: Put your hip ears on, baby.
4: Wait a minute. Yeah, man. Oh, now he's got another, like a trombone or something in the back.
0: Oh, sure, of course.
4: Wow.
2: You're a hater.
4: Is this guy still with us?
0: It's obvious, but not assuming. You know what I mean?
4: Just take him out.
2: He died in 80, I believe.
4: Okay, well, more with Bert Camford and the...
0: And the mad
4: white,
0: hits.
4: The white, the ultra-white trio.
3: I would think this would be right up your alley.
4: Can you give me a backbeat, Werner?
1: You know what? Mangle it, pick it up.
2: Christy brings up a good point. This sounds exactly like something you love.
4: We have the Bare Naked Ladies.
3: All right.
0: Oh, were they mentioned
4: in the song 1 Week?
3: Love this song.
2: It's been...
3: One week since you looked at me.
4: They mentioned Bert Kampfer.
2: Kampfer, here we go. Kiss my ass.
4: Here we go. And hot like wasabi when I bust rhymes. Speak like Leanne rhymes because I'm all about value. Bert Kampfer's got the mad hits. We try to match wits.
3: I had no idea.
4: Bert Kampfer's got the mad hits. Yep. We try to match wits.
0: Yep. Yes.
6: Mumbled right through that every time.
3: Me too. Wow. I'm with you, Jess.
0: Oh, I know you're
2: saying.
0: Mad
2: hits. The Chinese Kampfer. Chicken.
4: Did you know
2: China,
4: that?
0: Yeah, of course. Yeah, because I knew of Bert Kampfer.
2: Chicken Chinese.
4: Those guys are so good.
2: Josh is the one who started this. When I said Kampfer, he immediately went to Bert Kampfer.
3: Yep, he did.
4: Obscure trivia fact.
3: About Bare Naked Ladies?
4: Yes. One of the members is the cousin of...
1: A comedian, right?
0: Harland Williams?
4: Harland Williams. The great comedian.
0: Yes, yeah.
4: Who shows up... Every time Harland Williams shows up in a movie, it gets better.
0: No, I agree.
4: Often for just 5 minutes while he's in it.
0: He's wonderful.
4: He's terrific.
2: You drinking your old grandfather's cough syrup with your pumpkin head
4: down. You start talking like
3: him. God, I love him. I miss him.
4: He has a great album of just ad-libs from the stage responding to people shouting at him.
0: Oh, Heckles. He's so funny.
4: Yeah, that's terrific. Anyway, so we are totally off topic again. Thanks for joining us. We have not been able to sustain any kind of a thread through today's show.
3: It's
4: very proud of that.
0: It is nice.
2: Wonderful.
0: It's a free-for-all.
4: Mm-hmm. Now, here we have another Bert Kampfer song.
0: Oh, good.
1: a different good. One. Excellent.
4: I'm not going to tell you what this is
2: you
4: called.
2: You can never have enough, Bert
4: But
2: Kampfer.
4: I'm going to let you guess.
2: Okay.
4: After it starts,
1: what the title
4: we'll
2: are you going to?
4: Yes, I'm
2: going to
4: have them guess what the title is. No, Pat, I'm going to have them guess what Bert Kampfer's mother's name was.
2: Are you going to give us a signal when we can guess? Or can we
4: no, I will stop the show and discuss it with you.
2: Okay. Oh, this sounds a little bit like the other one.
0: No.
4: Yeah, the theme is you get a nice little drum beat going. Then you pick out six notes at random and have one instrument play them over and over.
0: When you solve the equation, you don't need to try again, buddy.
1: Class.
2: Wasn't this a commercial?
4: These all sound like commercials.
0: This is an ad for Living, chick.
2: I swear to you. The first radio station I worked at, or the second, we'd use this for background for commercials.
1: Klaus, you play flute.
2: Say more. It's Groh Schneider's Drugs.
3: Yeah.
2: Oh, yeah. That happened.
4: Not really legal.
2: Oh, of course not.
3: Well,
2: no.
3: Back then, nobody paid attention.
2: Nobody's listening to West Virginia radio, I don't think.
3: Well, of course they are. Yeah,
2: they
3: are.
2: Oh, I mean, they listen to us.
3: Of course.
0: Listen to that brass.
3: Charleston, we love
1: he doesn't change what he's got. He just stays with it, doesn't he?
4: Well, he's devoted to that. Okay, so now.
0: It's alchemy, baby.
4: You can answer one question apiece.
1: Okay. All right.
4: Okay, Pat Godwin, you go first. What is that instrument?
1: That's a flute.
4: Thank you very much. Now, that is a reference to what the title of the song is.
1: Oh.
2: Flute Fun?
1: Flautist Holiday.
0: Flute Zoot Riot.
4: It's not flautist.
2: Is it Flute Fun?
4: No, it's not Flute Fun.
0: It's Flute Suit Riot.
4: No, it's not.
2: A big,
4: Ace, you want to take a guess?
2: Big Flute and Fun.
4: Yeah. The word flute is augmented slightly.
1: Oh.
2: Is it
1: Flutey Tootie?
2: Is it?
4: Oh, you're so close.
1: Am I really?
4: It is. You're so close.
2: Flutey Tootie?
1: Flutey Tootie?
4: Tootie Flutie. Because when it comes, when it comes to doing a soulful breakthrough in contemporary culture, sure, you've got Little Richard. But then right after that, you've got... The soulful Bert Kampfer.
2: Oh, yeah.
0: So this joins Yakety Sax in the instrument pun title category.
4: Yeah.
0: God, this is good.
2: Oh, man, isn't it?
4: This is road music.
3: What do you mean, road music?
4: You just see someone driving along.
1: Josh has an inventive dance every measure.
4: I could see this.
3: In a movie? Yeah.
4: Yeah, you could see this in... like the movie Sideways, they're driving through the vineyards.
3: Yeah.
4: This would be great music for that. He's driving while doing a crossword
3: puzzle.
4: It's
3: almost cartoonish.
2: Mm-hmm.
3: Don't you think?
0: Yeah. You watch your mouth, Christy. This is sophisticated stuff.
3: I'm sorry.
1: How dare you?
4: I hope somewhere that there's some computer registering a lot of people Googling Burt Comfort.
3: Yeah. There's actually a thing called Google Trends.
4: You can see. Oh. I don't think we have enough people interested in this to trend it.
3: You'd be surprised. Okay. It'll still show up.
0: I'd like
3: up.
0: To think we gave the Comfort Estate a little
2: That's right, a little kiss.
0: Yeah.
3: Yeah.
2: A little something this morning.
4: Mm-hmm. Okay. Okay.
0: Well, one more time. Doodle-oop.
4: Does he have one called Sauerkraut that's kind of a mean, angry song? Oh, well.
2: Sauerkraut.
4: Shit. Steak.
2: Welcome back to the Bob and Tom Show. We're in the O'Reilly Auto Parts Studios.
3: We're professional broadcasters.
2: There's Christy Lee. Mm-hmm. Here's Jeff Oskey.
6: That's right.
2: That's right, man. Doing the jazz thing. There's,
6: that's right.
2: There's Josh Arnold.
7: How we doing, Nighthawks?
2: Yeah. There's Ace Cosby.
8: Hello.
2: I'm Chick. Hello, Tom.
9: A little side from Niles.
7: If he sounds kind of blue,
2: yeah,
7: it's because
2: he's kind of blue.
7: That was from Kind of Blue.
2: Yeah. What movie? It's got to be The Thing You Do, where Glenn Howard goes, yeah. Remember that? He plays the DJ. Yeah, they go and promote their album. He goes, yeah.
3: That's a great movie.
4: That is
0: a gem of a
3: movie. It
0: of
3: is
0: a,
3: so yeah. fun.
4: Christy Lee is at the Bob and Tom news desk. What's happening over there?
3: Well, this is a sad story in a way.
2: Oh.
3: 48-year-old Eric Peraza's wife told him their marriage was over recently. She'd filed for divorce. She didn't exactly expect the positive reaction, but she also didn't expect him to literally bring the house down. Yes, after a night of drinking, the man, using a construction excavator, partially demolished his own property. Took off the whole back. If you haven't seen this, this is pretty amazing. Look at that.
2: Whoa.
3: Look at that. Yeah.
4: And am I correct in saying his soon-to-be ex-wife and kids were in the house?
3: Other family members were inside the home at the time. The Pennsylvania man is now facing charges for trying to destroy his home with the excavator.
0: I mean, it's just the covered porch.
2: Yeah.
3: He was a...
0: He shouldn't get in that much trouble.
3: Charged with recklessly endangering another person, creating a catastrophe, and disorderly conduct.
2: Creating a catastrophe.
0: Boy, I'd love to have that on my record.
2: Wouldn't that be great? Josh, hi, thanks for coming in. Now, it says here that you created a catastrophe back in 2026.
0: That's right.
4: that's a category?
3: Wow. Apparently, in Pennsylvania. Yeah, I don't know if it's
4: He wanted a trial separation. It was going to begin by separating the porch from the house.
3: How mad do you have the library. To be?
2: You know, yeah, I've been that angry, but I've never acted on it. Yeah,
3: there's a fine line, isn't there?
2: Holy heck.
4: Drunk and operating a...
3: Where do you get an excavator?
0: You can rent one. Have you one here in an hour and a half, Christy. Yeah.
3: Really?
2: Absolutely.
3: Yeah. Okay.
0: Let's get drunk and drive it around.
2: We'll do shots in the bucket.
3: We'll cause a catastrophe.
0: Yes.
3: Yes. Yeah.
9: Talk about a home wrecker. You see, the hood.
0: Me and my backhoe will show this hoe. Huh?
3: Yeah.
0: Oh, what are you going to do with that?
2: Yeah. There's no coming back from that.
4: He probably didn't put it together that he's going to still have it. You got to keep making the payments.
3: Yeah. You're not divorced yet.
0: I hope he gets the house and the divorce. He has to deal with that.
4: Yes. Either way, those payments aren't going to. They're not going to go away.
3: Maybe they're going to start dating again. We have new dating trends out there. Have you heard about this? There are new terms to describe the current landscape of modern dating, according to USA Today. One is ghost lighting.
0: Ghost lighting?
3: Mm-hmm.
0: Because we know ghosting.
3: Yes, ghost lighting is a portmanteau of ghosting and gaslighting. Ghost lighters drop all communication only to reinitiate contact later, often without any accountability, as if nothing ever happened.
0: Yeah, I see. So you ghost somebody, mm-hmm. meaning you cut off all contact, you don't reply, and then a few months later, you just, you want to go get lunch?
3: Yeah.
2: What are you?
0: That's dirtbaggy.
3: Yes.
2: What are you talking about? Everything's fine. What are you talking about?
0: I've done it in my past.
6: I've done it.
0: Yep.
4: But where's the gaslighting aspect of it?
2: Well, you tell them nothing happened. What's your problem?
0: You act like, you...
4: No, it's gaslighting means you're saying that they are inferior and you're trying to cut...
0: No, that's not... Gaslighting is...
3: No.
0: Whatever it is they're saying, you kind of go, no, that's not what really happened.
2: That's not what happened.
0: So this is denying that you ever ghosted them in a way.
2: Right.
4: Mm-hmm. Oh, okay.
3: Yeah. Another term cropping up on social media is wildflowering. Do you want to take a stab at that one?
9: Deflowering them in the woods.
0: Is that it?
6: No. Okay, I have a follow up to that. It's listening to Tom Petty's least favorite album?
3: No. Maybe not. It's often associated with dating freely, taking things slowly, embracing spontaneity, and allowing a relationship to bloom organically.
9: Jesus.
0: Oh, so this
3: like
0: is
3: a wild Hallmark flower.
0: You know what this sounds is? This is, I've also done this. So are we, what are we? Are we boyfriend and girlfriend? We are wildflowering. We are letting things grow organically, right. And no reason to label anything, dear.
3: One criticism of wildflowering is that if taken too far, it can become an excuse to avoid commitment.
0: That's right.
6: Let's just let it happen.
3: Showed us an example of, or clear communication. Supporters argue that simply a healthier way to date without any unnecessary pressure.
0: Honestly, I totally get that and agree with that, but I could see where this would drive some people crazy. Yeah. You just don't want to commit.
3: Mm-hmm.
0: All right, let's move on. I'm getting the heebie-jeebies. Yeah.
4: So what is it, ghost lighting?
3: Yes.
4: Okay.
3: We were talking about wildflowers.
0: We'll never have to use these terms. No. These are social media,
3: kids.
0: Younger people.
3: Yeah.
4: I mean, I don't believe anyone uses them at all.
3: Oh,
0: I believe. I mean, I don't think they're.
4: Hey, were you ghost lit? What? Okay, it's too confusing.
0: Well, I don't know. I feel like Christy told us the word.
6: They even gave
0: examples of it.
4: My prom date died 30 years ago. I saw her. It was like she was a ghost lit.
0: Once again,
4: she's dead.
0: No, you chose. You know what? In this case, it's not that you weren't listening. You simply chose not.
4: That's correct. We have more words we have to learn.
3: New phrases from the Cambridge Dictionary 2026.
0: I like these.
3: They've updated their database. Three new phrases for us. Dusking. Do you know what that is?
0: I don't.
3: The practice of watching daylight turn to darkness is a form of relaxation.
4: You mean watching the sunset? I think it's got a new definition.
3: Yes.
0: Dusking.
6: Wait a minute. Yes. That sounds kind of nice.
0: It does, but
6: watching a sunset?
3: Yes.
0: This isn't a new concept at all.
4: We don't need a word.
3: How about cozy cardio?
0: What's that?
3: Gentle cardio exercise done in a relaxing, comfortable place as a way to enhance wellness rather than to increase fitness. Okay, I need an example.
0: Exactly. What would it be?
3: What is cozy cardio?
4: Eating potato chips with the stereo on. I don't know.
3: Well, that wouldn't be a cardio exercise in a relaxing
8: place. Maybe you're laying back your lazy boy multiple times.
6: I can't help but think you're trying to say something else, Tom.
4: I'm saying no one has ever used this word in their life.
3: Would it be stroll down a nature path or something? Or
0: right. I've typed in cozy cardio example, but I'm waiting for the internet to click on.
3: Yeah, we're having some internet trouble here today, apparently. Hot span.
0: S-P-A-N?
3: Yep.
4: Hot what?
3: A hot span.
4: Okay.
6: You're having a great time with the ladies, unexpectedly.
3: Nope.
8: Is that the what they call the thigh gap?
3: Nope.
0: And she had a nice hot span.
6: I might have called it factory air.
3: Yeah. No, this is the number of years that you can expect to remain both healthy and physically attractive in your life.
0: Oh, okay. So that's it. That's their hot span. That's the span of time where they are hot.
3: We've all
0: 23.
3: We've all missed ours.
0: I don't think so.
6: We're out of ours? Okay. Well,
0: I think I'm hotter now than I was when I was 35.
3: Yeah.
0: That's right.
3: Yeah.
6: I don't know.
3: You were pretty hot, but...
0: No, yeah. You once called me a three. Do you remember that?
8: But it was on a scale of 1 to 4.
3: Yeah, thank you.
0: No, it was not.
6: Christy.
3: Well, now you're a 9.
6: A 3? Well, now you're a liar is what you are. My God, woman.
0: Oh, okay.
3: Oh,
0: so
3: no. You're
0: cozy cardio. Here's an example. Watching a movie while you're walking on the treadmill.
3: Oh, okay. I can see that.
4: Again, no one's ever going to use that phrase.
3: No.
0: Apparently, it's quite popular on TikTok. So you're right. We wouldn't be aware of it.
3: Does anyone in here have a TikTok account?
0: I don't.
3: Jeff does.
0: China's got enough of my info.
3: Yeah, I tried, like, for a minute, and I was like, this will waste my life.
0: Yeah.
9: Coming up, we're going to hook up with comedian Bill Engvall in a matter of moments. I'll certainly look forward to that. Right now, I want to remind you, Father's Day, it's coming up, and we had so much good luck with the Aura Frame for Mother's Day. We were actually getting fan letters. The Aura Frame is a really cool device. It looks like a picture frame, and inside it, the pictures rotate electronically. You can put as many photos as you want. You can preload it with as many photos and videos as you like. There's an Aura Frame right behind.
3: Well, there was one of your two best friends, Hugh Jackman and Pat Godwin, but now it's Chick.
9: And the Pope?
3: And the Pope or something.
6: Oh, and me and a Washington football.
0: And a very fat Tom. Yeah, well, you need to talk more about when you were fat.
6: He was really low.
9: Dressed as the Pope there?
0: Two popes, I think. Yeah, that's right.
6: He got a real belly there.
0: How does he get away with being fat?
6: That's when he called me fat all the time.
0: What was that about?
6: I don't know.
9: Well, look at that picture right there. Oh,
6: fat,
9: you just missed
6: fat,
9: it. The point is the Aura Frame, A-U-R-A,
6: how about that,
9: is a great gift for Father's Day. 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You can send him some cool photos all the time. 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It is a terrific gift.
0: We're taking away your access to it. I mean, there are photos of just nothing.
6: Yeah, there really are.
9: Hooker, I think, did that.
0: Not that. Yeah. Of that one?
6: The weird photos are all you.
0: Yes.
6: Well, here's a picture of some stray dog.
0: I mean,
6: dog.
0: Some of them are just like the floor.
6: Yes. That's one of your pictures.
9: Floor? There's a skinny chick with the porno mustache.
6: Come on, Tom.
9: I didn't put that up there. Hooker,
6: you let me put the mustache.
9: You guys, just get the code. You can add any pictures you want.
0: I do. I've had the code before you had the code.
9: What'd you put on there?
0: There are some gravy photos
3: yes,
0: on there.
3: Yes, there are.
9: Your little kitty gravy?
0: Yeah.
9: Okay, that's very nice. Coming up, we're going to talk with comedian Bill Engvall.
0: I'll not be submissed. When
9: we return, these are the O'Reilly Auto Parts Studios. This is the Bob and Tom Show.
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3: She is exposing that a lot of female reporters are sleeping with people to get stories.
6: Oh.
3: I know. I was like, come on.
6: 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Rad.
3: As somebody who worked in the sports business a long time ago, that would never even come up. Ever.
0: Boy, I didn't even know that was an option.
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0: People want to know some things about this show?
6: Yeah. Yeah.
9: You want the inside story? I'll get in first. I got to get inside you.
6: Whoa. First, I got to get inside you.
0: Boy, there's a chance somebody has said that.
9: Uh-huh. 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
17: Thelma. They were burying her husband.
3: Oh. Poor Thelma.
17: And Barry Whiskey said, Madam, how old was your husband? She said, well, he was 104 years old.
18: Wow.
17: 4 years older than me.
15: Wow.
3: Very long life.
17: Barry Whiskey said to her, "So you're 100 years old? Wow. Hardly worth going home, is it?"

0: And that was the Navy, one of my favorite jokes. We'd go up for these really long, boring missions in the middle of the night. So, get a new guy in the squadron, you know, and I'd go up with him and say, hey, middle of the night, if you want to take a nap, go ahead. So he'd doze off. While he's asleep, I would go ahead and run. I'd, like, hit the circuit breaker, pull the circuit breaker so the fuel gauges go to zero.
1: Uh-oh.
0: Then I would act like I was asleep. And when he came to, boy, did his eyes just light up. That's
1: light up like a fire. Oh, yeah. Man.
2: Died of a heart attack. It was hilarious.
3: The old empty gas tank joke.
0: Yeah. I don't know what happened.
1: I don't know. Christy, I don't know if you've seen this, but it says, this is from the science editor, Stéphane Anetier. The headline is, 10 minutes of staring at boobs daily prolongs man's life by 5 years.
3: I'm going to live forever.
1: Now, according to this news account, this says 10 minutes of staring at the charms of a well-endowed female is equivalent to a 30-minute aerobic workout, according to Dr. Karen Weatherby.
4: Well, yeah, we get one arm working out.
1: Men aged 40 or over should spend at least 10 minutes a day admiring breasts size D cup or larger.
5: there's a requirement.
1: This is from FARC. I have to tell
2: there's
1: you.
2: There's a qualification,
3: there is
2: Bob.
3: Qualification.
1: I am a little skeptical. First of all, the headline should be Bob Gavoyan lives forever.
6: It's funny how quickly in 4 years my wife has learned to read my nonverbal cues. Do you
4: sure.
6: If I'm reading a newspaper, my wife can just know that I'm lonely and would much rather have a conversation about her dream kitchen.
4: Yeah.
6: Which is why I now understand why married men read the paper in the bathroom.
4: Uh-huh.
6: We know our wives are going to interrupt us, but at least they have to suffer to do it. Have you ever tried to watch a ball game? Just sit in chair. Something about that triggers something in my wife that immediately household chores have to be done right now.
4: Uh-huh.
6: Immediately. So the only thing I can do to relax now is I walk around my yard with a hose.
4: Mm-hmm.
6: The water's not even on. I'm just walking around the yard like a hose.
4: That's great.
6: Oh, is he working? Okay, then I can be sort of happy if I think he's working.
7: Eyebrow dandruff, that's disgusting. Is that a thing?
8: I'm not proud of it.
7: Why would you bring that up on the air?
8: I didn't. It was Christy did. It was said in confidence off the air.
0: Yeah.
7: Don't ever say eyebrow dandruff in front of a potential lover.
5: Oh, okay.
8: Hey, look, ladies, if I'm on top, you might get sprinkled on it.
5: Well, let it snow.
7: If you're on top, I'll just let everybody else finish that.
8: Oh, I see. If you're on top, you got about eight seconds to live. Is that it?
7: I wouldn't say eight.
8: If you're on top, Godspeed to your ribs, ladies. Is that what we're getting at?
3: Welcome back to the Bob and Tom Show in the O'Reilly Auto Parts Studios. Christy Lee at the news desk.
5: Hi.
3: There's Jeff Oskey.
8: Let's go.
3: Let's go. There's Josh Arnold.
8: Hi.
3: There's Ace Cosby.
8: I'm ready.
3: Boy,
8: these gentlemen are set.
3: Chick, hello, Tom.
7: Hello, Chick McGee. Once again, we had a news story about a guy at a show. The piano player or something got sick, and they said, can anyone in the audience play? And he gets up there and saves the day.
5: Yes.
7: Which reminded me of the famous story of The Who, where Keith Moon passed out.
5: Yeah.
7: Did you know this?
5: What?
7: In 1985, on the Johnny Carson show, the guest that they had scheduled hurt his hand. And Carson said, is there anybody in the audience that can play the piano?
3: Can anybody play piano?
7: Do you remember this story?
5: No.
7: And a guy named David Toiley, wearing a T-shirt and flip-flops, went up and played Memory from Cats.

0: did some material waiting, and then Mitch came back up on stage.
1: Oh, okay.
2: Yeah, he didn't do Mitch's act.
0: He was standing. He was standing by chance and got up there and did that.
1: Is that the day you fell in love with Mike Birbiglia?
0: Oh, I love Mike Birbiglia.
1: No, I know, but you have gay feelings.
0: He's got dreamy eyes.
3: he does. He's not wrong.
1: He's a good-looking guy.
4: At last, you've noticed.
0: Now, Christy, why don't you do a news story while we wait for Bill here?
5: Patients at a French mental health hospital are finding...
1: Why is that? Why? There's something about that that's very funny.
3: Sacre bleu!
5: They're finding help through the facility's therapy donkeys. Staff at the Villers-Évriard Hospital say that while more research is needed, the animal therapy program appears to help improve emotional regulation, communication,
4: consonants,
5: social interaction, and self-esteem. Participants are usually paired with a donkey, Nono, Pito, Oscar, Manalo, or Malraux, who then walk around with and care for them during specific sessions.
1: Well, those are all characters from Les Mis.
5: Are they?
1: I have no idea.
5: Oh. I believed you.
4: I would have said Tom, Jerry, Groucho, and Harpo.
5: The program has also expanded to include guinea pigs, chickens, doves, goats, turtles, and rabbits. Healthcare providers say they're seeing the improvements that animal therapy is having on their patients.
0: Makes sense, right?
1: Yeah, it does make sense.
0: I think you spend some time around a jackass, you start feeling good.
1: I don't know. I tend to get worse.
5: I'd rather spend time with animals than most people.
0: I meant by jackass.
2: Do they not have dogs over? Like, isn't there an easier animal to tout around the hospital than a pack of donkey?
4: I think it. There's a video right now of a golden retriever going up and down the aisle of an airplane, and everybody's petting him.
1: Oh, that's nice.
4: He's never been happier. Yeah. And they're all, you know, chilling out.
0: I think it's great.
1: Why not?
5: Animal therapy? Sure.
0: It just makes sense. I don't get the, you know, yoga with snakes thing that we had story in.
4: Did we have yoga with snakes?
1: Yeah, We've had all kinds of animals with it. But
0: I think it started with goats.
5: Goats, puppies, snakes. Goat yoga.
4: I remember goat yoga. Yeah.
0: Yoga with puppies, that's going to mean a lot of urine and poop.
2: Still went way better than the bear yoga.
5: Yeah.
2: A couple missing limbs there.
4: Scat is much bigger.
5: A barbershop in West Hollywood, California is combining haircuts and therapy to offer...
4: Fabulous.
5: Therapy.
1: Are there hairstylists in West Hollywood?
4: I think there might be. They're over there at Barney's Beanery, I think.
5: Spike Eldib, a barber at Entourage, told CBS LA that sometimes the barber's chair feels more like a therapy couch, with regular customers opening up, talking, and asking for advice.
1: I think that's
0: universally true, though.
5: Women do it all the time.
1: I don't want any chatter when I'm getting my hair cut.
5: Really?
1: No talking at all.
0: Really?
2: Pay attention. Pay attention to what you're doing.
1: Don't ask me any questions, nothing.
5: I've been going to the same massage therapist for over 30 years, and she 10 years ago, she got certified as a therapist.
1: Wow.
5: So now I get double duty. It's great. So I can talk while I'm being massaged. It's awesome.
1: Way to ruin your massage.
5: I knew you were going to say that.
0: What about, I mean, for example, I think sometimes, especially you'll have some elderly lady or gent that, the only person they get to talk to is the person cutting their hair.
5: Of course.
1: Oh.
5: Isn't that sad?
0: Well, I'm sorry, Josh. I know that you...
4: Cripplingly sad.
0: You walk in and get all bossy and cut my hair, bitch. Don't say a word.
1: Really? Do you talk when you get your hair cut? I mean, I mean,
5: I know it's
1: 30 seconds, but they probably don't even have you sit.
2: You walk in, they go zirp, and then you're...
4: Yeah, all right, you're done. I'm going to charge you for it.
0: Okay, right. So welcome to the new podcast, The Pod Calling the Kettle Black.
1: He's not wrong. My haircuts are about 4 minutes.
0: I think a lot of people that cut hair, that's really part of the...
5: Yes.
0: I think part of the appeal isn't necessarily how great the hair is done. It's the conversation and...
5: And it makes it harder to break up with your hairstylist too, because you become such, you know, close friends and
4: do you think
5: they know
4: you
5: and
4: do you think hairstylists hear more, masseuses hear more on a therapy level, or prostitutes hear more?
1: Huh?
5: That's a good question.
4: Huh?
5: I'm gonna go with hairstylists.
4: Yeah.
5: Spike recently decided to formalize the supportive conversations that have long been happening in barbershops and launched therapy.
1: Spike has to be.

0: ironic name for a West Hollywood hairstylist.
1: Many barbers and entourage are now being counseled.
2: My partner, Fist, and I were talking about this, and he was noticing the same thing.
1: They're being counseled on intentional listening with the hope of helping men overcome mental health barriers and support from barbers that they trust.
3: Don't you think if
2: intentional listening, Tom?
1: Yes.
3: If therapy was done with something, if they paired it with something a little more masculine, like you go to a therapist and you chop wood together.
0: Oh, that'd be cool.
3: I mean, I'm not joking.
4: No, I think that would help. Yeah. Oh. Yeah. You guys, apparently none of you have ever chopped wood.
1: It does suck.
3: Yeah, but you're doing something manly.
0: Right. It is hard.
1: It is very
0: hard. But I get that.
3: As opposed to having a guy running his hands through your hair and saying, Jeffrey, you have dreamy eyes. What's underneath that beard?
1: How do you know that's what he's saying?
4: It's what he's saying. That's what I pay for.
0: Will you let a guy cut your hair?
4: No.
0: Yeah, same.
2: No, really?
1: What?
0: Yeah, I won't have it.
1: Come on, you guys.
0: No. And I'm not particularly homophobic. I just don't.
3: Just specifically homophobic.
0: No, not generally.
3: Just in the case of,
4: I don't think a man does as good a job. That's why
0: I agree. There's something about it. I don't. I'm no thanks.
1: I have a male hairstylist. He's great.
0: No, I know.
1: And straight.
0: But you're also talking about you're a woman.
2: He's straight.
1: Yes.
0: I'm not saying I'm right in this. I just don't want a guy.
4: I definitely don't want a guy washing my hair.
0: Same.
4: Oh. Which is what I'm paying for. There's nothing better than having a woman wash your hair.
0: I'm right there with you.
3: Wait
0: Jeff.
3: A minute. There is something better, Jeff. I'll tell you about it off the air.
0: The haircut is 10% of the hair visit.
2: I skip the hair wash.
1: What?
2: Each and every time.
0: What?
2: I don't care for it.
0: Interesting.
1: Really?
0: Is it because you feel like your collar's getting wet, even though it isn't?
2: It feels like I don't want to be touched.
1: And now they have a massage chair, so you're massaged while you're in there getting your hair washed.
0: What?
1: So
0: yes. Maybe at la-di-da's,
1: yes.
0: But not at
3: this.
2: Well, that must be the snooty. No. You know what I mean.
3: But so I'm a little unclear. This particular place, are these licensed therapists and licensed hair people?
0: It sounds like maybe they're working on it.
1: Are you talking about my hairstylist?
0: No, the news story.
3: The news story. It was, what did they call it? Therapy.
1: I don't know that they're licensed, but they're being counseled on intentional listening to help men.
3: Okay. Because it would be weird tipping your therapist.
2: Oh,
0: yeah. That would be weird.
3: That was a good session. By the way, I threw in an extra 25% for you today, Doc.
2: Shouldn't there be a haircut place or a therapy place? No, maybe a spa.
1: Yeah.
2: The snooty aunt?
0: Yes.
1: What do
2: Shouldn't
1: you mean?
2: There be?
1: Yes.
0: Every now and
1: aunt?
0: Again, the light goes out. Yeah. So you just see.
1: Oh.
0: It's snooty.
2: Very elite. You know what I mean. Mm-hmm. Kind of like Nothing Bundt Cakes. You know.
3: Yeah.
2: Okay. Sorry to bother you.
3: Jeez. I think I'm just curious if these are licensed therapists.
4: I think it'd be weird talking about your feelings while they're doing a straight razor shave on your neck.
1: Yeah, I don't think you talk.
4: The guy's
1: then.
4: Like, here, I'm going to do you a favor and make you deep. It sounds like things are bad.
2: Do therapists have to be licensed, or are they just capable of listening and you get along with them? Or
1: they have to be licensed.
3: I believe there's a license. I think it probably would depend on the
2: like
3: state.
2: A test?
3: I don't think if your barber's prescribing Xanax, it may not be legal.
1: Well, that's a psychiatrist. That's a different thing.
2: If he can prescribe.
1: Yeah.
3: Now, wouldn't you? You have a little background in this. Aren't a lot of barbershops, especially back in the day, wasn't there a lot of gambling and stuff going on?
1: Oh, yeah.
4: Oh, yeah.
1: You get anything at the barbershop.
3: Okay.
2: Including syphilis.
3: Yeah. Okay. We're going to take a short break and come back with comedian Bill Engvall. I've just been given the signal.
1: Okay.
3: So we certainly will look forward to that. Right now, I'll remind you about Brick. Wah, wah, wah, wah.
1: House.
3: Thank you very much, Christine. Brick House Nutrition.
0: It's mighty, mighty.
3: I'm going to let it all hang out. Brick House is actually...
2: But not as much as there was hanging out.
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4: Ah, your mic wasn't even on. Dumb.
2: Welcome back.
3: Well, I'm trying to deal with a technical issue.
2: Bob and Tom Show. We're in the O'Reilly Auto Parts Studios. Christy Lee at the news desk.
1: Yes.
2: There's Jeff Oskey.
4: What's up, sir?
2: Ian All Oskey. There's Josh Arnold.
4: Hi.
2: There's Ace Cosby.
3: Slings and arrows.
1: Dealing with a technical issue. What, your tea wouldn't work?
2: I'm
3: might chick. Be what it is.
2: Yeah, you know, he's, I had to get a tea. Uh-huh. Well, I'll get around to being on the show here in a minute. Go ahead. You're on.
3: No, opine.
2: What happened to Bill Engvall?
3: We have a technical
2: issue.
3: What
2: did you do? Make him mad?
3: No.
4: Why'd you piss off Bill Engvall?
2: Boy,
4: he's a nice guy. He's hard to make mad.
2: You beat everything. You know that.
3: Let's see. No, I did nothing.
4: Okay.
3: We have a internet issue of some sort.
4: Oh, yeah.
3: So, we will talk to him Thursday. We've moved it to Thursday.
2: Gotta pay the bill.
4: Okay.
3: Fortunately, we were able to get Dr. Buckets in, for those of you that missed it, it'll be, probably getting millions of hits, on the various, Bob and Tom social media pages.
1: Dr. Buckets,
3: once again, set the new world record for the most three-pointers, NBA three-pointers.
2: And broke his arm.
3: In 24 hours. It's a staggering feat. I would tell you the stats, but I misplaced them all. trying to do something else. I was expecting other things to be happening at this point in the program.
4: Sure. Your excuses are your own.
2: Yeah.
3: Christina.
2: No, it's not. The last person you can blame is yourself, because you're doing the work over there. Nobody's going to outwork you, Tom.
3: Yeah, I can mention that Bill Engvall will be in Louisville.
4: Nice.
3: Coming up Friday, June 26th. He's going to be in Modesto Sunday, June 14th.
4: Where's that, California?
3: Beautiful Modesto. But right now, we're going to check in with Christy Lee. She's over at the news desk. What have we missed, Christy?
1: Taylor Swift is dropping a new song for the upcoming Toy Story 5 movie.
3: Why don't you pick it up?
1: Your kids will be really happy. The new song.
2: Tom does not care for the term dropping a new song.
1: I know.
3: It's so insider hippie.
1: No, it's not what everybody says.
2: Everybody knows what Everyone it is. It's says stop it. Being insider.
4: It is an industry term, but it's become widespread,
2: yes,
4: right?
2: Yes, absolutely.
3: How about that's being released?
1: The new song, I Knew It, I Knew You, will land this Friday. Fans speculated a Swift Toy Story collaboration was in the works after the singer, known for leaving Easter eggs, hinted at a possible announcement recently.
2: She does it with a vampire accent.
1: Isn't that interesting? That's neat.
2: I knew it was you. I knew you. You tell me
4: I
2: that
4: had a mouthful of coffee.
2: It wouldn't be a big hit. It's silly. I can
4: inexplicably.
2: Do yes.
3: I think it'd be cool to have a vampire in Toy Story, though. Little toy vampire.
4: Yeah, but there really wasn't a famous vampire toy
1: was
4: there? Unfortunately.
3: You could invent one.
2: Did you see the trailer where Wallace, what's the guy?
4: Sean?
2: Dinosaur. He says the kid gets an iPad, and He goes, extinction, not again.
3: Yeah. Oh, that's funny.
2: Yeah, that's brilliant.
3: Oh, okay, here we go. Dr. Buckets.
4: Oh, boy.
1: Son of my God.
3: Bitch. This is amazing. You saw his arm. It was all swollen.
2: Yeah.
3: He Poor made...
2: I can get my arm swollen like that. I'll just shut it in the car door.
4: Okay? And you'll be saving yourself 23 hours.
2: And you're going to go on and on about me.
3: In 24 hours, he sank 11,115 three-pointers. And you're not impressed.
2: No. He wasted time.
3: No, he didn't.
2: But he could have been helping people.
3: God, he was helping.
4: Who knows how many pickup games he ruined.
2: Yeah.
3: By being terrific.
2: We can't let you into the gym. Dr. Buckets is in there.
4: Bullying the court.
2: Feeding his ego.
3: Imagine there are quite a few empty courts in Maine this time of year. He was capable.
1: The Louvre announced it has selected the architects that will design the museum's $1 billion expansion.
4: Christie
2: just jumped
4: in. $1 billion?
1: Yep, it includes a new exclusive exhibition space that would allow the crowds to see Leonardo da Vinci's Mona Lisa while skipping the rest of the collection.
2: Where's this?
1: At the Louvre in Paris. Mm.
3: See, there's so many people go to see it every day, they wanted to...
1: put it off by itself.
4: Yeah, but $1 billion.
1: Well, that's for the whole thing. They had that issue with security, remember? They have to kind of upgrade.
3: $100 million for the smoking room.
1: A team of French, German, and American architects were chosen for the ambitious project, which will expand the capacity of the Louvre by 3 million visitors a year.
2: They are having people just walk off with prized works of art over there.
4: I thought the new pin the ear on the Van Gogh exhibit was a little tacky for the kids.
0: Yeah, why are they doing that?
4: Yeah, come on.
2: Well, better than pin the ear on the Picasso with the ear be on his...
1: Yeah, you'd win.
0: No matter where you put it, you'd win.
2: Yeah,
0: so long as it wasn't on the side of his head.
2: Right, right. The last place you went.
0: I have a conspiracy theory that... no one has seen the actual Mona Lisa in about 75 years.
2: I don't think you're
3: when
2: too
3: it was
2: far
3: stolen,
2: off.
3: You think that
0: I don't even think
3: it's a fake.
0: I think I just think there's no way
3: is the real one in a vault somewhere.
0: Yeah,
2: they put the fake one back up. I bet when it was stolen, they said we can't have this happen.
0: I bet most artwork you see is not.
1: No,
3: what?
1: No,
0: I do.
1: No,
2: at least 95%.
0: Because they could easily get away with it.
2: 95%.
1: No.
2: You could have pushed the Mona Lisa down your pants and walked out with it. It was so small, right?
3: You can't get that close.
1: Not anymore.
0: And when you reach a certain status, there is another museum that you go and you actually see the real stuff.
2: That's right. You know how you get that weird mail every now and then about investing or whatever? That is? Same thing. Yeah.
1: Where is this museum?
3: Epstein Island.
0: Oh, it's since been moved.
2: God. It used to be on Epstein Island.
0: Right.
2: Look how happy he is. Hey. You got to mention Epstein again.
0: No, there's some artwork on Epstein Island. The Blind Faith cover. There's a whole...
1: I was going to say paint by numbers. Yeah.
0: There's a whole copper tone.
2: I was just going to say copper tone ads through the years.
3: Yeah, could they do that copper tone thing today?
0: The copper tone thing is not sexual at all.
3: It's a cute little thing.
2: With the right guy, I bet it is.
0: Put that guy down today. Oh. No trial, nothing.
2: Oh.
0: There should be a test. Hey, what do you think of that copper tone ad? You know, you're dead. We do not need you.
3: 10 lines on a preteen.
2: And who is that? Isn't that Jennifer Aniston when she was a kid, right? Copper tone.
0: Oh, is it really?
2: Yeah.
0: Oh, I didn't know.
3: That's a lie.
1: No, that's not true.
10: I have to tell everybody that was a lie. I have to.
3: Well, now Humphrey Bogart was the kid in the baby food.
2: Oh, I heard that. Yeah.
0: Do you guys think there's any possibility that I'm right? That you're not seeing?
1: Well, no.
2: I believe you 100%.
3: No.
2: It makes sense.
1: I mean...
2: why take the chance?
0: Exactly. There's no reason to take the chance.
2: And the average Joe Sixpack or... what's the name? Pierre Wine Cooler.
3: Oh, yes.
0: Yeah,
3: the famous Pierre Wine Cooler.
2: He can't tell the difference between the real Mona Lisa and the faux
1: But
2: Mona
1: you
2: Lisa.
1: Would lose all credibility as your art as an art museum.
0: But they're not. No one will ever find out.
2: Right.
3: No, someone would leak it.
1: Somebody would say
0: no
1: something.
0: No way. Those people are summarily killed.
3: Oh, so. Yep. Wait, are you composing a Dan Brown book?
0: I think there's more to
2: I just
4: well, like when celebrities have like expensive jewelry, they have fakes made that they wear out.
2: Absolutely.
4: Yeah, I could see them doing the same thing with artwork.
0: A lot of things.
4: Yeah, with artwork.
0: The Smithsonian is half fake.
1: God, you guys.
2: Yep.
0: And it's okay.
3: And
0: we
3: this is also true in the NFL.
2: Oh, yeah. Those aren't the real players.
3: Those aren't the real players? Okay.
2: Absolutely.
0: In some cases.
2: And that's not the real spirit of St. Louis.
0: You know there are multiple...
2: Slightly small.
0: ...world leaders. Like, there's not just one Kim Jong-un.
2: Oh, there's like five
0: or six.
2: There
0: are four of them.
2: Yeah. But those are easy to duplicate.
3: You want to expand on that? Or we admit... Unfortunately, well,
0: I should have said Macron.
3: Yeah, maybe.
2: Well, yeah, do you think Pierre Winecooler can tell the difference?
0: Or, you know what, there's a...
2: Real Macron?
0: Do you think there really is a good chance that there are three Putins? I do.
2: Absolutely. Yes.
1: Are you the fake Chick McGee?
2: No, I'm him. Oh, believe me.
1: Really?
2: Either that or I'm wearing his underwear. Hello?
0: No, the fake Chick McGee was 2002 to 2012.
1: Oh, okay.
2: Yeah. Yeah. Yeah. And the 2012 passed away.
0: And so then you had to come back.
2: I had to step back in. I was living fine in Maine with Dr. Buckets.
3: I see.
0: I coached him.
2: I coached him up.
3: Well, once again, Dr. Buckets, should we talk to him again tomorrow since we can get a better internet connection?
2: I can't imagine.
0: Let that man be for a little bit.
2: Leave him alone.
3: And again, his right arm completely swollen.
0: Gigantic. I wonder if that's his whacking arm. We should have asked him.
2: Yeah. He looks like the Elephant Man on that arm.
0: You think it was his whacking arm, Tom?
2: You think he played with himself with that arm?
3: I know that you like to do things that you can relate to. And you see a swollen arm, you think about yourself in the 8th grade and then the 9th grade.
2: As if you have
3: in the 10th grade.
2: Are you trying to tell us
3: very special summer at the All Boys Camp?
2: Is that what you're telling me? I've never touched my penis. I've never had to.
3: You know, when the guy from Amazon says, I can't believe you're getting more Vaseline. This is
0: shut up, Kurt. Drive your little van.
2: Mind your own business.
3: We'll hook up with comedian Bill Engvall Thursday instead. We'll fix our little problem here, but we can't fix us.
2: I'll fix your little... You fix your problem. Now light this candle.
3: There are certain things we just can't fix. These are the O'Reilly Auto Parts Studios. 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
1: Comedian Bruce Clark is our guest.
2: How about that Pictionary? You ever play that game?
1: Pictionary?
3: Sure.
4: Yeah. We almost got in a fist fight over that, didn't we, Chick?
3: Yeah, we sure did.
2: You know, you play with your friends, they're always drunk, too. You know, all your buddies are always loaded up. Playing there. I get this phrase, I draw it, you know, they're like, hey, how about a guy frying his own penis? How about that? Yeah. What the hell's the matter with you?
3: That's in Pictionary.
2: Idiot. It's Peter Pan, you idiot. Hey, Freddy here, you moron.
5: Bob and Tom, geniuses in France. Yeah.
1: So, Nick, let's start with the basics. Are you a married guy?
6: No, I just got divorced.
1: Yeah. And, sorry to hear about that.
6: It's okay. Lots of people get divorced. Nothing to be ashamed of. So many people get divorced these days that now it's the people that stay married that really seem strange, you know? Mm-hmm. 25 years. Oh, my God. What happened?
7: It's true.
6: Don't you know you can get out of it?
1: Haven't you heard?
8: What's the deal, dude?
6: Wake up. We only lasted 3 years.
1: Which, oh, okay.
6: Yeah.
4: 3 years.
6: I mean, we were
4: a
6: supposed to be together and... until one of us died.
1: Mm-hmm. Mm-hmm.
6: I never even had a fever. You got to reevaluate yourself after you get divorced. You people been anyone here?
3: Anyone?
6: Quite a few.
4: You're looking at
6: you. Oh, there it is. Yeah. This will make you feel better. Einstein got divorced.
4: He did.
6: Yeah, did you know that? Albert Einstein, arguably the most intelligent man who ever lived, got divorced. They should tell you that before you get married. Shouldn't be, do you love her? Do you want to spend the rest of your life with her? It should be, do you think you're smarter than Einstein?
2: Golf applause.
1: It's brilliant.
6: The point is that marriage is hard. No one tells you how hard it's going to be. It's, you know, they slip it into the ceremony at the last second during the vows, you know, in sickness and in health, for richer, for poor. But at that point, what are you going to say? Whoa, whoa, whoa. How sick and poor is this broad going to get? It's going to be like barfing and charging stuff? Is that...
1: Nick Griffin is our guest, comedian Nick Griffin. How long ago has it been since you got the divorce?
6: It was about 3 years ago.
1: Yeah. Oh, so you're dating then?
6: I guess, kind of, you know, nothing serious. I don't want to, you know what I don't want to do? I don't want to say I love you anymore. You know, just, I hate that first I love you. That's the worst first time you ever tell a woman you love her. If they like you, they want to hear it. And when they hear it that first time, something comes over them, you know, their eyes get all wide and get that diabolical grin on their face. You can almost feel them saying, excellent. It's all falling into place. Excellent. You know? And once you say I love you the first time, get ready to say it forever. You're on the love side now. There's no going back. There's no talk to you later, honey. See you tomorrow. It's I love you. Every night before bed, every single phone call, she's got to say it. You got to say it. You know, you're like the two generals turning the keys at the same time. I love you, Nikki. Yeah, I know. You told me yesterday. I believed you. Aren't you going to say you love me? I did 2 hours ago. Do you have Alzheimer's? Write it down.
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4: Good morning.
1: When we left you, we were talking about this odd story in which magician David Copperfield was robbed at gunpoint. Fortunately, he's okay. I happen to be a big fan. I've seen his show.
7: I know you like him.
1: Have you ever seen his show?
7: No.
4: Yeah, I think it's
8: I've seen
1: fantastic.
8: It from backstage.
4: On television.
9: You know, David Copperfield.
4: Mm-hmm.
9: I just, magic in general. Okay, whatever you want to do, Tom.
10: You don't like being tricked?
9: I don't like being tricked.
10: Uh-huh. And you know it's a
9: I
10: trick.
9: Know people are out to get me to start with, and now they're they're tricking me.
8: Exactly.
9: I don't need that. And I know David Copperfield hates me to start with, and now he's like, oh, here's something. Oh, no, it isn't.
10: Right.
7: It's an illusion.
9: Face. Mm-hmm. I don't need that.
1: No, see, there's a certain joy and fun to you sort of suspend. It's the same reason you can sit through an episode of 24. That's a magic trick. It's a way of telling the American people, yeah, we can beat terrorism with one guy who shoots about 40 people every hour and, mm-hmm. and screams and yells. And this is how we...
4: As a very powerful sweatshirt.
1: And
4: the
1: mm-hmm. It's a different kind of magic, different kind of illusion.
9: You know, I only
1: it's
9: just
1: fun now, to see a guy floating there with his legs cut off. And
9: have you seen this week's episode yet?
4: Yeah. Oh, Tom hasn't.
1: Tom before, no, I didn't. I've got it on tape.
9: You have to see it. You owe it to yourself just to see how he gets on the airplane.
0: Have you got it on tape?
9: It's amazing.
1: Whatever. I had to do something. I had to go to one of my son's games on Monday, and I missed it. With daylight savings times, I don't watch TV anymore.
4: Mm-hmm.
1: I'd rather be doing something outside.
9: Hmm.
1: In any event, we had an interesting story about David Copperfield.
4: Yes.
1: And he's fine. He was robbed at gunpoint.
0: He beat the rap on that getting rid of the Statue of Liberty thing.
4: Mm-hmm.
9: Yeah, remember when he stole that?
0: Yeah. Can't believe he did that.
4: Where'd he put it?
9: You're a fan of a thief.
0: Yeah. And I think he did it with a big jet, too, didn't he?
9: He stole a jet.
0: Where is that stuff now?
4: Mm-hmm.
1: Mm-hmm. None of you were helping, you know. We could get this over. I could get the joke
9: and
1: in.
9: They can't
1: could,
9: lock him up because he can walk through the wall of you know, China. Could, remember yeah. that?
1: You could let me finish and get the joke done. It's not that good of a joke, but it's kind of funny. or you could keep distracting
4: me
1: with
4: for 20
1: with,
4: minutes
1: with
4: yeah.
1: no material. Yeah. If you have a punchline here, I'll...
0: He could have a floating cane or something like that.
4: Uh-huh.
1: I'm waiting for the punchline. Then when I get one, I'll move on. But so far, I'm getting nothing but distraction.
0: Okay, go ahead, Ty. Do your little punchline over there. Yeah.
10: And make this story disappear. How about that?
0: Exactly.
1: I still like our letter from Jewish in Peoria who wrote me a note saying...
4: You can't pull a rabbit out of a yarmulke?
1: You can't pull a rabbit out of a yarmulke.
4: Come on.
1: That's why there's so few Jewish magicians. I love that joke.
0: And you meet the nicest people on a yarmulke.
1: Mm-hmm. No, that's a Honda.
0: Oh, I'm sorry.
9: No, it's a Yamaha.
4: Yamaha.
9: You tool. That sounds like a joke I'd tell.
1: No douche breath. It's you meet the nicest people on a Honda.
9: Is it? I thought
1: yes.
9: it was. Well, why did
1: thousand,
9: he say?
1: Thousand
9: bring up,
1: bucks says
0: so
1: I'm right.
0: Wasn't it on Jewish hat?
9: But it was.
1: No, a Yamaha.
9: He's.
1: Yes, Yamaha is close to Yamaha, but the slogan you gave. See, the slogan you gave in your inaccurate joke, Haywood Banks, was...
9: Thank you.
1: The slogan was, you meet the nicest people on a Honda.
0: Well, and I think on a yarmulke, you'd meet nice people, too.
10: Maybe sure under a yarmulke.
0: Under a yarmulke.
10: Under a yarmulke, you meet nice
1: I'm
10: people.
1: Just
9: is
1: trying
9: there
1: to get,
9: anyone
1: to get,
9: still listening?
1: I am trying to get to a rock...
7: Bob and I checked out a half hour
1: I'm trying
7: ago.
1: To get to a rock-solid prison joke.
4: Because you've been eating grass for half an hour. There's a punchline.
9: How about that one? You can eat a bowling ball if you really had to. How about that one?
4: All right.
9: How about this? Stand back. I don't know how big this thing gets.
7: Yeah.
9: How about that one?
1: I was just going to say, when these guys get to prison for armed robbery, they're going to meet another magician. Bufudini. And I'll tell you what, Bufudini's going to make disappear.
4: I'll bet. Here it is. No, it isn't. There it is. No, it isn't.
1: Psych.
7: Yeah.
10: All right. I know exactly where that went.
4: Uh-huh.
9: Haywood, I think Tom deserves an apology from you. That was a fine little joke.
0: Yeah, exactly.
4: I'll get that. Morning Bob and Tom show.
8: This is the great Bufudini.
4: He lives.
1: Hey, Bufudini.
8: I have a rabbit.
4: Uh-huh. Where is it?
8: Well, right now, it's in the hat, and right now, here he is.
9: Hey. Bufudini.
4: Whoa. I think he's busy.
1: Gone.
4: Oh, wow.
1: See, this is what happens when we read the mail. Dear Bob and Tom.
4: Yes.
1: Yesterday on the show, Tim Bedore did a piece about why his religion is golf.
4: Mm-hmm.
1: Great piece. Remember that?
4: Yes, it was.
1: Mm-hmm. This guy writes, I might go to church more if a girl came around with a beer cart.
10: Or a ball washer.
1: No, that's where this goes.
10: Whoops.
1: And then he said, Tim said that something about cemeteries.
4: Turning cemeteries into golf courses.
1: Cemeteries into golf courses.
7: Right. Mm-hmm.
1: And he said, chick, if you're buried in a cemetery golf course, your headstone could be a ball washer.
10: Unnecessary shot right there.
4: That was. Yeah, I think that's a two-stroke penalty there. Yeah.
9: I didn't say anything. I'm enjoying your little joke. I'm on your side now, Haywood. I'm just standing here, minding my own business.
0: Exactly.
10: Look
0: they
10: out.
0: Take pot shots at you.
9: Yeah.
1: Okay. Haywood Banks is here with us along with comedian Phil Palasol. Phil, we've established the fact that you look exhausted.
10: I'm tired.
1: You're tired.
10: Up late.
1: Which is from smoking pot and staying
10: reading my
1: up
10: Bible.
1: Late.
10: Your Bible.
7: You a drinker?
1: Are you a heavy
0: smoking
1: drinker?
0: Smoking pot and read the Bible?
10: That's me. I'm just trying to figure it out.
9: Are you a heavy drinker was the question.
7: I ask if he was a drinker. You yeah. ask if he's a heavy drinker.
1: Well, look at him.
9: I was going to say. Who's going to say yes to that?
11: Oh, yeah.
12: Are you kidding me?
11: I'm drunk right now.
12: That's right. I'm somewhere between a drinker and a heavy drinker.
7: Okay. Are you?
12: I fall in there.
7: Okay.
12: I drink until I fall down. Is that a problem?
1: No, not at all.
0: Start by laying down.
12: Hey.
1: There you go. What? Drink in bed.
12: Dadgummit.
1: Mm-hmm.
12: Now you're all onto something. See? That's
1: Boo Foodini. Uh-huh. Are you a computer guy? You do spend a lot of time on the computer?
12: I am an idiot. You know, I wish I did because I don't. I mean, I get the internet. I get it in the sense that it comes to my house, but I don't get it. Mm-hmm. You know, I get on, I get lost, I get pissed, I get off. That's pretty much it.
1: And when you say you get off,
13: that's after
7: logs
13: the porn
7: off.
13: Sites.
12: Logs off.
7: Okay. Log off.
1: Sorry.
12: Yes. Well, everything leads to porn. That's the. It doesn't even matter what you type in the search engines. It's just, you know, you bicycle porn. Encyclopedia, porn.
1: Like life.
12: I can't get anything done.
1: Mm-hmm.
12: No, I'm constantly
1: getting off. Yeah,
12: I guess I'll look at more porn.
1: Oh well,
12: but I'm just not smart. You know, I mean, I can't do simple things. I can't spell. You know, I'm a. You ever spell a word so poorly on the computer that the spell checker doesn't know what you're after? Has that ever happened?
1: Oh, yeah.
12: God, I feel stupid. I get this image in my head of the little guy in the machine going, what is he doing out there? I know every single word, and I have no suggestion.
9: Did you mean wrangle?
12: Invariably, I type in something to the search engine, and it will ask me if I meant something else.
9: Yep.
7: Yeah,
9: I've done that. Always.
1: You must have meant posse.
12: Yeah.
9: Did you mean canal?
1: My guess. That's a lousy speller there.
12: Yeah, that, his hands are elsewhere. Yeah.
1: Everything leads to porn.
12: Yeah, it certainly does.
1: Sorry. Phil Palazzolo is our guest. Also with us in the studio.
0: Oh.
1: Comedian Haywood Banks is here with
9: morning,
1: us.
9: Morning, Haywood.
0: Me? No.
7: Hi, Haywood.
1: So, how was it filming the new version of, what was that Bible story they just reshot?
7: The Ten Commandments.
1: Ten Commandments. Look, they just got off the, you just got off the
9: all
1: set.
9: All right, so I got, if Abe Lincoln had lived.
0: Or if Santa Claus and the Unabomber had a kid.
9: There you go.
1: Santa Kaczynski. Yeah, I love it. That's right. You're a pair of glasses and 150 pounds away from being Santa Claus with that big white beard.
14: Oh, that's more than that. Like 300 pounds.
1: Yeah, you've got a few more pounds. You're a very slender guy. I'm just saying, add a little weight, beef up a little bit.
0: That's true.
1: Be Santa Claus.
0: You look
1: a nice
0: good.
1: Full beard.
7: You have till December.
0: You're a hair plug away from being the president of the hair club for men.
1: That's fine.
0: Mm-hmm.
1: I accept that. Go ahead,
9: that's
1: Mark.
9: All right.
1: Mark.
14: I acknowledge that.
0: You know, I am in way too good a mood.
1: To be here.
0: To be here, number one.
1: Could you pull the mic closer so we can hear why?
0: I'm trying to. Oh, there we go.
1: You just pulled it out of the side.
14: Oh, boy.
1: Einstein.
14: Uh-huh.
1: Okay.
12: Wait till he plays the guitar.
0: There we go. How's that?
1: That's it's good. Farther away than
0: is that better? Is that farther away than it was?
1: Okay, just lean in.
0: I'm trying to lean in, but I can only get so much scoliosis at the one point.
1: Guitar sounds good.
0: Well, there's one thing.
1: Yeah.
0: But,
14: you guys are friends, right?
1: I think so.
12: That's okay. Just how it goes here, I think.
1: We're going to take a break. With us in the studio,
0: what do you think?
1: Comedian Phil Palazzolo's in there. In here, I should say.
0: Where is he?
1: Haywood Banks is in here.
9: Are we all... Is there nitrous in the air? Is that what it... This is the weirdest show ever.
1: I haven't even gotten the story about the chimps.
7: No, haven't. You teased that 3 hours ago.
1: Oh, yeah.
7: Two hours ago.
9: Well, it stands to reason. Given our current climate, he wouldn't get to it till now.
1: See, that's what, you know, when you smoke pot, you forget. I probably shouldn't tease it. It's ugly.
7: Then why would you bring it up?
1: Because it's chimps.
9: Well, it's too frickin' late now.
7: We have to
1: armed
7: take a break.
1: Sierra Leonean police.
7: Sierra Leone, they have chimps.
1: That's not right.
14: We said this before. They do have chimps like we have squirrels.
7: Yeah, it's bad.
14: Yeah. They're like everywhere.
9: They do.
0: Really?
1: There's a group.
0: When you were there, was it a problem?
14: No. You got to know where to go. And
0: okay.
14: Be careful.
1: There's apparently
0: chimp feeders hanging from their...
14: They have chimp feeders. Yes, maybe.
1: Ever seen the water skiing chimp?
11: I have not. I've seen the water skiing squirrel.
14: I don't care for the water skiing squirrel.
11: I think he's marvelous. So?
1: I love the squirrel.
14: Because he is nailed to those skis.
11: No, he's
13: you
11: stapled.
13: Don't like to be tricked. I
14: now,
13: get that,
14: man. The skateboarding dog, that's something. Because he's actually skateboarding. The squirrel,
0: that's
14: they
0: ten penny nails
14: got him stapled on there and glued to the little thing, and they're dragging him around.
13: Yeah. I'd love to be
1: inside.
13: But
1: you know what
13: that
1: he's saying to himself? I'm just glad I didn't get picked for that gerbil gig.
11: Man, am I glad they went with the gerbil.
0: Genetically, it was so close.
1: We're taking a break. Woo! Coming right back. This is the Bob and Tom Show.
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7: They're offering tours now at the Henson Puppet Factory.
17: I'd love it.
7: Yeah, I thought of you when I saw the story. I thought, man,
17: that's
7: I
17: a movie waiting
7: to
17: happen. I wanted to be a puppeteer for
14: the
17: a while.
14: The Haunted Muppets.
13: So did I.
17: I had no idea how to get into it.
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17: Oh, I had puppets. Yeah, I had puppets.
13: Hang on a second. How dare you belittle our dream of being a puppet master?
17: I had Crunchy the sock.
13: Not again, Josh.
0: What do you say?
13: Wait a second,
0: there,
13: I can't.
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26: But Tony, you ever think that maybe with your attitude, the last place you should be is on a sports talk show?
25: Kind of like your swing. The last place this should be is on a golf course. How's that for payback, you prick?
26: Tony, please.
25: Want to keep talking?
26: Tony, ain't nothing wrong with putting my swing on the golf channel. Dude trying to help my game. Uh-huh. The last thing I need to do is go hide in the closet. I'm trying to get better. Mm. Maybe help entertain.
25: Entertain, sure. They're going to put your swing on TV, they should pick the History Channel. Because it takes forever and it's f***ing torture.
26: Tony, chill.
25: Just thinking about it pisses me off.
26: Tony.
25: How can your swing be so f***ing bad?
26: Tony, please.
25: Pick any little kid. It'll be twice as good.
26: That's the thing, Tony. It's a mental block. Oh. I got the yips. Just go on my backswing. When I come forward, I kind of stop. Hesitate. It's a mental block. They're going to fix it, though. I'm getting better every day.
25: Oh, Jesus Christ. Who are we fooling? We're talking about a golf swing. Two moves. You go back, then you go forth. It's not like we're talking about a palsy. I can fix it in one day.
11: Uh-huh.
25: Yeah. Get up. Act like you're standing over a ball.
26: Tony, no. Let's just do the show.
25: Take it easy. We're going to fix it today.
26: Tony.
25: Like you're standing over the ball.
26: Uh-huh. But Tony, see, I...
25: Palms down, imaginary club.
26: All right.
25: Uh-huh. Head down, standing over the ball.
26: Uh-huh. Here, like...
25: What you to think?
26: No, that...
25: Take it easy.
26: Ain't enough room in here, Tony.
25: You relaxed?
26: I'm loose. I'm loose.
25: See the ball?
26: I'm loose.
25: I'm talking about the invisible ball, you prick.
26: All right.
25: Take it easy. Good long deep breath.
11: Uh-huh.
26: Yeah, I got you, Tony.
11: Uh-huh.
25: Yeah. Yeah. Imagine like you're on the 18. Augusta situation.
26: All right.
25: Playing for the green.
26: All right.
11: Uh-huh.
25: Ready? 3, 2, 1.
26: Tony!
25: I'll hit the ball before I blow your head off.
26: Tony, please put the gun down.
25: What's up with this? Guarantee y'all hit what I'm looking at.
26: I know. Tony, please.
25: 3, 2,
26: Tony, please.
25: 1. Hey. Problem solved. What I say?
26: I did it, Tony. I did it 2 times.
25: Thanks for that, you prick.
11: Uh-huh.
25: You ready to play 18?
26: Uh-huh. Damn, Tony. I can't say thanks enough. I don't know how to repay you.
25: Take it easy. It was nothing.
26: Here, just to be safe, I'm going to trade you your gun for this. New from Nestle. Oh. Dark chocolate. 100 gram bar is the bomb.
25: Oh, Jesus. 100 gram. Dark chocolate.
26: It's still 30% less fat.
25: Let me see it. Chewy caramel. Dark chocolate. Crispy crunches. Little crispies look like warts. That's pretty good. Looks like the entire candy bar has an STD.
26: Easy, Tony.
25: Jesus Christ.
26: Slow.
25: Only thing it's missing is a little toffee.
26: Breathe, Tony.
25: I can carry for you every day. All we need is a gun and some of this.
26: Breathe, Tony.
25: Pretty good.
2: Bob and Tom.
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pawn shop. That's where they'll be. Oh, yeah. Until I come up with the cash I have till June 19th. Down at the pawn shop.

0: Did you say June 19th?
1: Yeah, June 19th, yeah.
0: So they're available after June 19th?
1: If I don't pay it, yes.
2: Yeah, that first guitar, Dean.
0: I'm gonna need the 20th off.
1: The law is pretty strict when it comes to child support.

0: oh yeah, with my Martin D35 and a Gibson SG.
1: Are you serious? You got those there at the
0: absolutely, yeah.
1: It's an SG. Like, is it vintage or like what?
0: That's absolutely it's vintage. The SG is red, not a scratch on it. All original parts.
1: D35 doesn't have Brazilian rose windows.
0: It actually does with the jade inlay. With the jade inlay.
1: I might just drive on over.
0: Grover
1: now,
0: tuners, yeah.
2: You gonna drive over there?
0: Down at the pawn shop. I need a quickie loan.
3: Down at the pawn shop.
0: I gotta pay for my phone.
3: Down at the pawn shop.
0: Get out your picture ID.
3: Down at the pawn shop.
0: Aren't you Patty G? Down at the pawn shop.
3: Pawn shop.
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6: This is the Bob and Tom Show. Thanks for joining us. We are live in the Napa Auto Parts Studios. Sorry. Pat's shirt's a little loud. I can't hear myself over it.
7: Oh, funny.
1: You look like a dictator of some sort over there.
7: It's my office attire today.
6: Office?
7: I was trying to look like a serious office.
1: I think you look nice. Yeah. It just is a different look for you.
7: Oh, yeah? With no fur?
6: It looks like you have an interview at Red Lobster. Because you've got a red shirt.
7: Nice.
6: That is a red.
7: It is kind of red.
8: No, it'd be like somewhere like Pizza Army or something.
7: Pizza Army. There you go.
6: It has kind of a military feel.
1: Welcome to Pizza Army.
6: We'll get that out there somewhere. We are live in the Napa Auto Parts Studios here in the Bob and Tom Show, and we have a new interesting thing. I mentioned our app earlier. The cool thing about this app is, besides listening to the show on your favorite radio station and 24/7 of the show, a bunch of classic past shows, you can grab all of your social media right there, one touch. And you can, for example, right now find a picture of Pat's very red shirt.
7: No,
6: is that a shirt or is that a coat? Of course it's on there.
7: It's a shirt with a little undershirt.
8: Yeah, okay. A very little undershirt.
1: We see what's going on.

0: tree branches.
1: That is so cool.
2: Well, don't all of our feet go frontwards and backwards?
3: No, they can unhinge it and put. If you turn around, he doesn't have to turn around.
1: He doesn't have to turn around.
2: You mean it just spins?
1: Yeah.
3: It's kind of like
4: well,
3: this.
4: That is really That's something.
3: The
4: cool.
3: feet go like that.
1: That's very cool.
0: That'd be really handy for surfing.
1: Yeah, he surfs probably. Hey,
0: look, there's
1: time.
0: The wave.
1: Maybe he's.
4: The question is, how did the kinkajou get into the house?
3: The guy, a neighbor, a guy, a friend, a family friend, mm-hmm. was having his house worked on, and
1: he dropped off the kinkajou next door.
3: the temporary housing that the kinkajou was—he broke out and ran across next door and wound up on this lady's face.
4: Are you making that part up?
3: I'm making that part up.
1: I think wow. he did it on purpose.
3: The kinkajou's name's Banana.
4: He's lying. Now he's just
3: no.
4: Making,
3: it's
1: no,
3: true.
1: No,
3: that's,
1: he's adding
3: oh, it is. Tom,
0: that's
3: back
0: correct.
3: Me up on
0: yes,
3: this.
0: Yeah, it is. The kinkajou is named Banana. Now, is this a marsupial?
4: Hmm.
3: They're fast, you know.
0: Mm-hmm. I know.
1: It's kind of cute, really.
4: Let's see. Kinkajou.
3: It looks like they give birth to
0: like
3: live
0: a big,
3: babies. Yes.
0: It looks like a big
3: I don't
0: ferret.
3: Think these things, yeah.
0: Hmm. Okay. Well, now we were also discussing some
3: it's
0: issues.
3: 2 feet in, long. Look at the tail on that thing.
0: Some issues in the world of music.
3: And, you know, that could strangle you.
4: Oh, then this. Now, this is my jam.
3: You know what?
0: How can you not love this?
3: Curse words have not been invented to cover what I feel.
4: I don't know
3: right
4: why
3: now.
4: I was humming this song this morning, but this is what started this war. I don't know. Well, let's give a little history here. I was humming the song. Tom turns to Chick and says, what did he say? This was one of the greatest.
3: You know, no, I walk in and I hear, you know, Mr. Roboto really holds up. And that's something that you hear that will freeze you in your tracks.
4: And that's exactly what it
3: now
4: did. It froze you in your
3: tracks. What? And what? I'm not, I like my silly songs. What I like movie Philadelphia was this? Freedom.
0: What
3: I
0: movie was this just in?
4: Let's see.
3: No, it was the backbone of a big, I think, Volkswagen commercial.
4: You know what? I think
0: yeah.
4: You're right.
3: They were sitting in their car singing Mr. Roboto. Mm-hmm. Okay. But now, if you're going to talk sticks, let's talk Ed Dattis DeYoung.
4: It was a VW commercial, yeah.
3: Rockin' the Paradise or whatever the name of it.
4: Yeah,
3: that's
4: I like
3: a good song.
4: Come Sail Away.
3: Come Sail Away is okay. The guitar and that's all right.
1: So that one's okay.
0: Great
3: but
0: stuff.
3: You know the band revolted because of this and Dennis. You know that, right?
4: Because of this great song?
3: This is a, no, they,
0: well,
3: wanted
0: no, they went
3: a,
0: on
3: they
0: tour.
3: Big
0: they did
3: operatic.
0: The, they did the Kilroy tour. And
3: it was almost like a play would
0: Tommy
3: break
0: Shaw
3: out.
0: Tommy Shaw is famous right. for saying that he was standing on stage in a costume with a film projector wondering what the hell am I doing up here. But
3: didn't they all
0: I'm
3: go
0: saying
3: out?
0: Saying the song is kind of cool.
3: Didn't they all go out with Them Damn Yankees? Was there a them in their title?
0: No, it was just Damn Yankees.
3: Them Damn Yankees.
0: Tommy Shaw.
3: And it was
0: great band.
3: Ted Nugent. And one of them started to play
0: one
3: Babe.
0: One of the guys from Night Ranger.
3: Started to play Babe on the keyboard and Tommy goes, no, we're not playing that crap tonight.
0: Well,
3: only it was a little bit more
0: he
3: colorful.
0: He and Dennis DeYoung sorted that out later on. But
3: I don't, I'm not buying that.
0: We're also talking about this song, which I think that I forget why. How did Peaches and Herb come up exactly?
3: We were
0: reunited
3: and it feels so good. Stinks
4: see,
3: on
4: this
3: ice.
4: Is how I get a woman into my place.
3: Okay,
1: oh, yeah, we were talking about your dates. Mm-hmm. Yeah, your women.
0: Now, so you play this music as you're you play this music as you're wheeling in the.
4: This is the during music. Okay. I get them in with something else.
3: During.
1: Oh,
4: is,
1: really?
4: Yeah.
0: He gets them in with roofies.
1: I was going to say something nasty.
4: Give me a little taste of that again. So
0: roofies in
4: hear.
0: A cot on
4: now,
0: wheels.
3: Why do they have a picture of Nick Ashford and Valerie Simpson?
1: Bring back memories.
3: Peaches and
4: Herb. Hey, girl. You want a vodka? Mm-hmm. She take your clothes off right there.
3: This is the special
4: right next to the door, so you can get out very fast.
1: Right next
3: special
1: to the
3: Cosby
1: door.
3: Jeez.
1: Oh,
3: peachesandherb.com. Sweethearts uh-huh. of Soul.
4: Do they have any other hits?
3: Let's see. No.
0: They must have had one more. That was like the number one song in the universe there for a while. And you still hear it. It's still a good song.
4: How could they only have had one?
3: There's a picture of Herb with Herb and Dick Clark holding, it looks like a soccer ball, but maybe that's a record.
4: Hmm.
3: There you go.
0: How about this one?
1: That's good.
0: Lads. Yeah, I think the lads thing.
3: That was Dennis's idea. I bet you $100.
4: Other
3: no,
4: peaches.
3: We have to add lads.
4: Other Peaches and Herb songs include Shake Your Groove Thing.
0: Oh, that was a good one.
1: Oh, okay.
3: Oh,
0: there you go.
3: Like that one.
4: I Pledge yeah. My Love.
0: Yeah. I remember that one. That was good.
4: I'm and out. Close Your Eyes. And Love is Strange.
3: Close your eyes and drink this drink.
0: Love is Strange? Is that the...
4: Love is Strange, 1968. Yeah, I don't recall.
0: Okay, I'm not sure I remember that one exactly.
3: Well, you know, there was a time before Dennis DeYoung for Styx. You know that, right? Is Dennis on this?
0: Oh, yeah.
3: Maybe
0: that was
3: he
0: his
3: was.
0: Tune. That was his tune. That was, I think,

0: the song that broke them in Chicago radio.
1: A Little Lorelei.
2: What is this?
1: Oh, this was a running joke a while ago. When Tom would upset me, I would go, you know, it sounds like I need a little Lorelei. And that would turn
3: when
1: any...
3: When I think of Lorelei, my head turns off.
1: Yeah, that's rock and roll, all right.
4: When Tom would upset
0: you.
4: Huh?
0: I think that's the song that broke the band, not up, but broke them on radio many years ago. And then
1: the guys at WLS played it over and over again, right? I think that's the legend. I don't know if it's true.
0: In any event, Sticks out there touring. Dennis DeYoung out there touring separately.
1: I'm scared to look at Twitter to see what Sticks fans are calling me.
2: Sticks, the band on Twitter.
0: I think this is just a cool...
1: Sweet baby Jesus.
2: See, I can get into this.
0: Don't you like that big chorus? It's kind of like Freddie Mercury does it, and he's considered to be a genius.
4: Yeah, he did that.
0: That's a much better song than that audio turd. What is it, Scaramouche? Can you do the Fandango?
2: Hey, don't you dare!
1: Bohemian Rhapsody is amazing.
2: That's a great song.
0: Possibly the worst song ever written.
2: That's the worst song.
0: Yes.
2: To you?
1: No. Hold on. This is the worst song ever written.
4: Oh, you're really enjoying it.
2: Lads!
1: Steam, Lorelei!
4: Just the way you do that. With your arms flailing, it's great.
0: So you're saying maybe it wasn't written for Lorelei.
1: Lenny Lorelei.
4: Need a picture of that on Twitter.
2: Bohemian Rhapsody. That was a great song. Oh, I loved Bohemian. Did you like We Are the Champions? That's another killer song.
4: That was
2: Under Pressure. Did you not like Under Pressure?
4: Under Pressure was kind of good.
2: Oh, how dare you.
1: I remember I was.
0: I only listened to it under pressure.
1: When I heard We Will
0: tied
1: Rock.
0: To a chair.
1: I don't like We Are the Champions. I like We Will Rock You.
2: I like We Will Rock You as well.
1: I remember where I was when
2: that's
1: I heard
2: another
1: that.
2: Another hit.
4: Oh, really? Where were you?
1: In a car somewhere. Uh-huh. I don't know. Were you
4: doing what?
0: Waking up.
1: Wait a minute.
0: Long night at the bus station.
1: Now here's a song.
4: Oh, yeah. To the
0: music. What's this audio turd?
2: This is Madonna.
4: It's a dancing song.
1: Don't you dare shoot Madonna.
2: You know, he can shoot her. I actually don't care.
1: What?
2: Yeah, put her out.
1: I'm throwing my body in front of Madonna.
4: Yeah.
2: Like a Prayer? You didn't like a Prayer? Great song.
1: Don't like a Prayer.
0: Did I get her?
1: I have Vogue on my iPod. There.
4: Those good dancing tunes.
1: I sure do.
0: Now, you like to dance, Pat? You like to shake your groove thing, if you will?
4: Shake my groove thing.
2: Are you a dancing queen of some sort?
4: Yeah,
1: Shake your groove thing?
0: I hope not.
2: Anytime I hear, by the way, Dancing Queen, I'm into that song.
1: Okay, which song would you rather hear? If you had to listen to one song for the rest of your life, would you rather listen to this?
0: Or...
3: When I think of Lorelei...
4: Just to see you do that one.
1: Let's cut through the chase. Oh, wait a minute. Let's cut through the chase. What does Omaha mean? Okay, or...
2: Mm-hmm.
4: Oh, yeah.
2: This immediately inspires you, gets you in the mood.
4: Yep.
2: I feel great about this song.
1: You get chills when you hear this song.
0: No, I usually go and get a hot dog.
3: Buddy, you're a boy, make a big noise, play him in the street.
2: Doesn't this immediately put

0: Lola!
1: I should add this to the Love Shack playlist.
2: Are you overheating?
0: When I think of Christopher.
1: Like we just tweeted Santa. The picture of Pat next to Michael Jackson in the same outfit. It is really something.
3: You know, it's apparent that Michael has a higher rank in whatever army you two are in, but it's apparent you're both in the same army.
1: With the phrase, who wore it better?
2: Oh, no.
4: Now, by the way, this a little advanced thing I want to warn Pat about. Coming up on President's Day, which is just around the corner, we have a tradition on the show. In which we all dress up as presidents or first ladies.
2: Oh, really?
4: Now, we're going to
3: Can I campaign for who, or am I going to be assigned?
4: We're going to ask the listeners to help us pick which president and or first lady we dress up as.
2: Okay.
4: My latest idea is we each do both on President's Day. Like the first 2 hours, we'll each be a president, and the second 2 hours, we'll each be a first lady.

0: lads.
1: When I
2: think of Lorelai, it keeps getting funnier.
0: His theatrical moves are just fabulous.
3: Yes, I'm very,
0: with that song.
3: My gesticulation is second to none.
2: So are we set on the two people?
3: I don't want to give mine away. Can we do the same president? The guy, the couple? Is that what we're doing?
4: No, I'm not sure. I think we're going to come up with some kind of a survey and because find out which presidents we should dress up as. I've done Jefferson, and what? Who else did I do? Washington.
3: And you did Martha Washington last year.
2: I did Jackie O last year. That was really something.
3: Mine's going to involve a wheelchair and fake teeth.
0: Oh, dear.
4: Fake teeth.
0: Can't imagine.
3: A wheelchair for Franklin and Eleanor's.
4: Nice. Yeah, really. Well, we'll decide, but get ready for a very exciting President's Day.
3: You know, someone's tweeted, is someone actually listening to Tom give his musical opinion? Mm-hmm. Tom, whose favorite song is Papa Ooh Mau Mau.
4: It's a great song. No.
2: Someday I would love to know what your favorite song of all time.
4: You know what? Papa Ooh Papa Ooh Mau Mau Mau. Papa Ooh Mau Mau Mau. Papa Ooh Mau Mau Mau. Great song.
3: I forgot all about this Peaches and Herb song, and it's a great song. Oh, this is so...
0: Is this
2: I know the song.
0: Okay.
5: Everybody get out on the dance floor.
0: Yeah, that's a good one.
4: What's that?

0: you want to hear. Okay, now Pat.
1: Oh, Chick.
2: Can you name the movie that Shake Your Groove Thing was from, Chick?
3: Anyone? Friday. Thank God it's Friday.
4: Now, here's a song that helps transition between between great roots music and contemporary rock and roll. Of course, okay. I'm talking about the Rivingtons and...

0: mean, the lyrics are profound. It's
1: oh, profound.
0: I can't understand a single word what they're saying. Isn't that interesting?
2: What's the actual name of that song?
0: Papa Ooh Mau Mau. It's the Rivingtons. Ooh. I believe I bought this record when I was a little boy. The flip side, I believe, was called Deep Water. Very profound.
2: The Rivingtons, Papa Ooh Mau Mau.
0: There you go. See that.
2: Can you name the album?
1: Look at this.
0: I bought the 45.
2: Doing the bird.
1: It's National Fun at Work Day. Huh. Oh. Look at that.
0: When are we going to start?
1: Yeah. And National Kazoo Day.
2: It's National Kazoo Day.
0: Isn't that great? You don't like that?
3: When a kazoo adds to a song.
2: I'm looking at the lyrics to this song.
0: You know, sometimes the best lyrics are semi-nonsense lyrics.
2: Well, it's all Papa Ooh Mau Mau.
0: When lyrics try too hard, sometimes they're not that interesting.
1: Yeah, so that can
2: Well,
1: happen.
2: I said there, Pop, say that, what's your name? Papa Ooh Mau Mau, Papa Ooh Mau Mau.
0: Well, I think there are roots to this song in probably going back to tribal Africa. Fascinating.
2: Why don't you come
0: the
2: around?
0: The cultural exchange that go. Exists
1: it
0: in contemporary music.
1: Roots.
2: And show your face. Papa Ooh Mau Mau, Papa Ooh Mau Mau.
3: Great guitar riff here at the end. We won't get there, but
0: thank God.
3: What's wrong with you? You'd rather hear Papa Ooh Mau Mau than
1: yes,
3: we were rocking.
1: Yes, would, actually.
0: Yeah, as a matter of fact, I would.
2: Can we mix the two? Can you put the...
0: I'm not sure they're going to sync, really. I don't know. When I think of Broderick, lads! Now,
3: I don't know if I want to see myself do that on video.
1: I know.
0: You don't. You
1: need to do that on stage
3: it's
1: somewhere.
3: Horrifying.
1: That's very
0: you look
1: good.
0: Like you're about to do a swan dive. You've delicately approached the end of the diving board.
3: Go to the Bob and Tom app. You can watch me do that there, I guess.
0: They already did that? Okay.
3: Yeah, did that.
0: You go to the app, just touch a button, and you can check out all of the social platforms, whatever they're called. Right now, we were talking about... Remember my instructions from yesterday. If you want to know about the Bob and Tom app, ask one of your friends, because I don't know. We are coming right back. We have lots of interesting stuff in the news today. We have Kanye West's rear end in the news. We have
1: Chick's rear end.
0: Opera in the news.

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1: Okay.
2: Because it's bad.
3: Now mix it.
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11: For your information, these are two of the worst kids I have ever encountered in my life, and I worked the state fair.
8: We were stupid before stupid was cool.
12: Do you remember the dramatic rescue of baby Jessica when she fell down the well? Remember, she was 18 months old?
0: Yeah.
12: Believe it or not, baby Jessica is a baby no longer. She was married over the weekend.
0: No kidding.
12: She is now 19 years old, and she apparently tied the knot Saturday at a rural church outside Midland, Texas. She's 19, her husband, 32-year-old Danielle Morales.
2: I bet they're on city water.
0: Chick, I forgive you for everything you've ever done. Bravo,
2: yeah.
0: Chick McGee.
2: Yeah, thank you. Thank you very much. Okay, only another 12 years. Till the next one. Thank you. Thank you very much.
6: Baby Jessica.
13: Listen, laugh, and listen more. This is Bob and Tom Radio.
1: Welcome back to the Bob and Tom Show. Thanks very much for joining us. We've been talking about, well, actually about haircuts.
12: Yeah.
1: Funny enough.
0: Yeah.
1: Because got a letter yesterday. Mm-hmm. Guy said he was getting his haircut. The woman was very hot, and he was still getting his haircut by her, although she did not give a good haircut.
0: Yeah.
2: Well, she was very hot.
1: He should still be doing that. We suggest that you just ask her out. See how that went. A guy who did ask out his hairstylist is our guest.
3: I did.
1: And you were just saying that you have broken up, and it's
3: and now I have
1: hard on you. And
3: you're ready for more inside knowledge. So what I did, because I'm in between haircuts now is so much longer, whereas when I used to go every 3 weeks, she'd clean it up, do everything. I'm having laser hair removal on my neckline.
0: Really?
3: So that I never have to have my neckline trimmed. Now, first of all, if you've never had laser hair removal, a few things. Horribly painful. It's like getting tasered.
0: Uh-huh.
3: You see shocks, like electricity, and it stinks. It smells like hair, and it's uprooting hair. You shave, and then they give you numbing cream, but it doesn't help. It's brutal. And then you have to go back 7-8 times total every 2 weeks. It's brutal painful, but the end result is that I won't have to shave my neckline anymore, and it only costs like $1,500-$1,600.
2: That's great.
0: You won't spend that much in your lifetime
12: if you just shaved it.
1: Your neckline's that hairy?
3: No.
2: Mine
3: is. It's not at all. But you notice whenever a haircut, you notice the first thing on a short hair guy, it's like, oh, you need your neck trimmed up.
12: Yeah.
3: So this, genius.
0: Mm-hmm. So now they're going to look at your neck and say, wow, what happened?
3: Did you just get it? Man, it's so smooth back there. That's nice. Yeah.
1: So are you going, you're just like going to then to get your hair cut. Now you're just going to a walk-in place because you don't have your girlfriend to cut your hair. Do you? Just walk in and.
3: Oh, I've been testing a few different places. I'm trying to find somebody. I'm trying to find the right stylist. It's a marriage. You have to, you know, when you find a person, you stay with them.
0: Mm-hmm.
12: Yeah, that's true.
1: But when you're on the road.
3: Well, I don't get my hair cut on the road. Oh, let somebody touch these LA locks.
1: Wow.
2: Not a chance. Do you watch Sunset Tan? I love this show. Have you seen it yet?
3: I don't know what
2: it
3: is.
2: It's the Sunset Tan is a place where you get tanned.
12: It's a reality show.
0: It's a show.
2: It's a show
0: of people tanning.
2: For instance, number 9 and number 10 broke down this week, and he had to get it fixed. And Nick got it fixed right away, showing his metal, and he might be able to go to Vegas.
3: You just showed your worth on the show
2: right now. and
0: LA Tan.
2: And Palms Hotel is having a big sunset tan. They're going to have a branch there, and Nick might get that that shop.
12: Yeah?
2: That's what they say in the business.
12: The shop?
2: Get that shop there in Vegas.
3: The fact that there's such a horrible reality show that you already know everything about.
2: There's the Ollie girls, Molly and Holly.
3: Do you ever read books like I do?
2: No.
3: No. I just finished reading the best book.
0: Which one?
2: Kite Runner?
3: The Wikipedia.
0: The Wikipedia.
3: The entire thing. Whoa, page turner.
0: Woo!
2: I am so into this show, I can't tell you.
1: What's it called again?
2: Sunset Tan.
0: It's about high definition?
1: Booth.
2: No, it's not.
3: Of course
2: That's
3: not.
2: That's the only way it could
3: it's
2: be better.
3: It's on Bravo 3.
2: No, it's on, I think, E, I think, 230. Yeah, 236. E.
3: 230, why don't you go to the dentist?
2: 236.
3: Do you ever suffer from phantom vibrations?
12: Yes.
3: Where you think your cell phone's
1: all
3: vibrating,
1: the time. All
3: but it
1: the time.
3: Turn out it's a stranger with his tongue in your ear.
2: That's
0: No, that's not
2: goal.
0: Happened.
2: Oh,
0: no.
2: No goal.
0: No
12: goal.
1: Once again, Daniel Tosh is our guest. You were born in Germany. I was just looking at your bio here.
3: I was.
1: What was the situation?
3: Well,
1: is this a good story
0: was
1: or a bad
0: your dad
1: one?
0: In the Air Force or something?
3: He wasn't. He was a missionary at the time.
1: Mm. Really?
3: Mm-hmm.
0: Well, saving Germans?
1: How'd that go?
3: They didn't convert anybody.
0: Not a very good
1: mission. Well, maybe they should mind their own business.
2: Yeah.
3: I don't.
1: Now, are you an active churchgoer? Your dad's a preacher.
0: He's retired.
3: Did
1: you retire also?
3: I have. I try to go all the time,
0: mm-hmm.
3: but I never go.
0: You always on Saturday going, I think I'll go tomorrow, and you never do, right?
3: Mm-hmm. Yeah. I mean, it's just Sunday morning. It's like West Coast time zone. You have to understand that our sports come on so early.
0: Yeah.
3: So what are you going to do?
0: You got to stay home.
3: You have to have chicken wings at 10 a.m.
2: Yeah. The 1 o'clock game kicks off at 10.
12: True. Be Catholic, you can go Saturday evening.
0: That's right. Saturday
12: Get it
0: morning.
12: Out of the way.
1: Yeah, how'd they squeeze that in?
12: I don't know.
1: I've always wondered about
12: that. I don't know, but it's great. It's
0: what,
12: great.
0: The Saturday thing?
3: Do you
0: thing?
3: Go to Saturday? Saturday?
12: Yeah, oh, I go.
3: You are lonely.
0: Now, that was your cue, Jake.
1: Do the party people tend to go Saturday night so they can kick out the jams?
12: I usually go Sunday morning.
1: What time Saturday does it start to count?
12: 5:30. Anything after 4, I think, is the official time.
1: What is that?
12: So, if you go to a 3 o'clock wedding, it doesn't count. You still have to go to mass on Sunday.
1: What? Is that based on the time? Is that based on the time in Rome or something?
3: Do you guys
12: know.
3: Do ecstasy?
12: Why are you asking me all these?
3: Seriously, is it like a Saturday night rave?
12: Why are you asking me all these questions?
3: Do you guys bring glow sticks?
12: And we also have a Sunday evening service, 5:30.
0: Oh, you so can't do that.
12: In case you missed Saturday
0: 5:30,
12: night.
0: You got the games until 7.
3: Well, this is Sunday evening. That's the more casual kind of.
12: Yeah, it's a teen mass.
3: Sure.
2: Yeah, that's where the reverend or priest, when they rap.
12: It's the teen
2: they have
12: mass
2: the rap
12: chick,
2: session.
12: Yes.
0: My goodness.
3: Rap as in like
2: talk.
3: Rhyming?
2: Mm. No, mm-hmm. Talk. They sit around and rap.
12: Yeah, that's what we do.
1: So you tend to go on Sunday? I would think.
12: No, I actually tend to go Sunday morning. But if I'm out of town on the tour, I go Saturday
1: meet,
12: night.
1: Don't you think you'd meet a better class of man on a Saturday
3: they
1: night?
3: They say church is the best place to meet women.
2: Yep.
3: And I think that's true because I think women are a lot less likely to act like a bitch in the Lord's house.
0: Really?
3: I mean, statistically.
0: Okay. I see.
1: This isn't just anecdotal. You base this on a stat. Okay. See, I
12: haven't met any men.
2: Do you make
12: the
2: your kids go?
12: Or? I make my kids go, yes. I make them go. I.
1: How do they like
3: it? It's a good
1: it?
3: Way to make them hate God.
0: And you.
2: You know they don't want to go. They just want to lay at home and play with their Barbies. You know
0: uh-huh.
2: that.
0: Yeah.
12: It's good for them.
0: Is it?
12: I think it's really?
0: According
12: good for them.
0: To whom?
1: I'm with Daniel on this, though. I mean, if I'm God and I'm omnipotent and everything, I'm not going to have my office hours on Sunday morning.
0: No.
1: You raise a good point.
3: Thank you.
0: Mm-hmm.
1: Rest. What was your suggestion?
12: Maybe he's a morning person.
0: Wednesdays.
12: You don't know.
1: Wednesday?
0: Yeah, Wednesdays. Mm-hmm.
3: Yeah.
2: No, because God made us in his own image, and
0: he did.
2: We're not
0: he apparently wasn't looking in the mirror when he saw you.
12: You're not a morning person?
2: I'm not a morning
12: person. I've got some bad news for you. You've been working mornings for a long time.
1: You know, I'm prepared to be surprised when I die and find out what happens, but I'm guessing I'm not going to be looking at you going
12: wow.
1: in the big chair going,
0: Tom. Yes, you are going to see him.
2: You're assuming yep. that one of us is going to be in a different place.
0: I'm guessing that you're going to live below, Chick.
1: Oh, I thought there was a...
0: Mm-hmm.
1: You know,
12: I think Tom was insinuating that that God will look like Chick.
1: You get a don't you get a meet and greet?
3: No, yeah, you do. You have to go over every one of your sins first.
0: Oh,
2: I
0: you
2: think
0: do?
2: There, well, I think there's a mixer. Isn't there a mixer of new arrivals?
0: I don't have that kind of time.
12: There's a gate, the pearly gate.
1: Christy, I got a technical question first.
0: What's your
2: technical question? The guy with a rope.
1: Now, Christy, let's just go with me on this for just a second.
12: Here we go. Mm-hmm.
1: You're going to church.
12: Yeah, I go to church. And I'm proud of it. I don't care.
1: No. That's not
3: do
1: the
3: Do they
1: point.
3: Know like, that you do this show?
12: Yes.
0: No, she uses a different name in church.
12: No, they know.
1: No, I want to know. I just want to know, do you scout around for single men?
12: No.
1: And if you're looking around, do you kind of check out how much they throw into the plate?
12: No.
1: Like the basket comes by and
0: they don't
1: do
0: that much anymore. Everyone has their own envelope.
12: We have our own envelope and you write a check. That way you can write it off on your
3: desk. Do they give you backhanded compliments about your job? Do they ever say like, oh, we listen, we don't really like your show. Or like you know what I'm saying? How people say those backhanded, like, we don't really approve of what you do, but.
12: Sometimes I
0: just
12: get that.
0: Just the priest.
12: No, actually, I have one priest friend who listens religiously.
0: How about that?
2: Hey!
1: So wait a minute.
12: He
1: so
12: likes
1: you can't
12: the show.
2: Wait a minute. That's a gorgeous piece of comedy right there.
12: Thank
1: that
12: you,
1: is
12: Chick.
1: Nice.
2: He listens religiously.
12: He likes the show.
1: So, but you can't check out how much coin the guys are tossing into the basket
12: because
1: anymore.
12: No, not anymore. But they, especially guys that have any money, they're definitely going to write a check and put it in the envelope so they can write it off on their taxes.
3: Who writes checks? I have direct deposit to my offering.
12: To your church? Cool. Do you do that? I think you can do that electronic offering.
1: They have like an ATM?
12: I think you can do an electronic
2: offering. Have a swipe in the
12: no,
2: long
12: I think
2: handle
12: you can set up an
2: there?
12: Account maybe and have okay, it taken out.
2: Oh, they still have
3: I have an idea.
12: What?
3: Will you, so I can start going to church more. Will you wear a helmet cam?
0: Yeah?
3: So we can watch it online.
2: Yes.
3: At home.
2: That's a Christy cam.
12: Idea.
0: Oh, it is and a great idea.
3: I need you to wear an earpiece in case there's a hot chick with big jugs.
0: Turn to the left.
2: Turn to the left.
0: Turn to the left.
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4: Ladies and gentlemen, Bob and Tom.
12: Barry says, okay, you guys, do you squirt ketchup into your mouth and then put your french fries in?
14: I do on occasion.
2: My God, I've been known to do that.
14: No, I have done the following.
2: I've done ketchup, I've done mayonnaise, have not done mustard.
12: No.
2: I don't know why, but
14: I have
2: absolutely.
14: Done, I have done this. Salt shaker, head back.
2: Oh, yeah.
12: Oh,
2: really?
12: No.
2: Absolutely.
14: And potato chips, french fries, whatever.
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17: Norman, honey, what you doing? 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
18: I'm downstairs, honey. Just getting some cereal. Snuggums.
17: Thank God he found it. I was getting desperate. I hope this works. You know, Judy tried it with Ted, and she said he's become insatiable.
19: Boy, will Snookums be in for a treat, because her hubby is chomping on the new cereal for men who are sexually dysfunctional. It's Nuttin' Raisin, honey.
18: This sure is tasty. 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
19: Nuttin' Raisin Honey, the cereal that gets you up in the morning, or any time for that matter. 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

for all you smoke-free nuts. 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Thanks to all you fresh air freaks, I can't smoke on a plane. I

0: Love Rocket. Oh, that's a keeper.
1: Joining us in the studio, comedian Mark Eubanks. Did you go to college down in...
2: I went to college in University of West Virginia, Morgantown, West Virginia.
1: Oh, really?
2: I was a Mountaineer.
1: Hmm. Well, why would someone from Florida go to college in West Virginia?
2: Because you didn't have to be real smart to get into school there. Basically, showing up got you that piece of paper.
3: Yeah. Oh. Valedictorian was a 2.0.
2: On the breathalyzer.
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5: She was eating lunch at a meeting.

could eat. Meatloaf plate, but wipe my mouth on that napkin. What a mistake, 'cause now her number's gone. I should have found something else to wipe it on, and her name is Jane Ketchup Stain. She lives on Mayonnaise Road. Her number was Heinz 574 something with the coleslaw area code. I don't know where she lives or who she is or what number to dial, but if I see her around town, I'll rewrite.

0: Her number was Heinz 574 something with the Coleslaw area code. I don't know who she is or where she lives or what number to dial, but if I see her around town, I'll rewrite it all down on a dad blame paper towel.
1: Yeah.
2: Morning laughter just might be the best medicine.
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1: Welcome back to the Bob and Tom Show. Pat Godwin, Christy Lee, Josh Arnold, Willie Griswold, Ace Cosby. I'm Chick, and I think it's time for a very special Valentine's Day presentation of Allie Breen and Sexy Time.
4: All right.
5: Ah, yes.
4: Ooh, can't wait.
1: This is where we hear from the lovelorn.
4: We do our best to answer your love troubled questions.
1: That's right. As soon as Allie says it's okay to begin, we can. Scared me to death.
6: Yeah, sorry, I was untwisting my microphone.
4: Is that a euphemism?
6: Yes, it absolutely is.
1: Well, that sounds like a sex move. Twist your microphone.
7: So I wasn't even done yet.
4: Happy Valentine's Day, Allie.
6: Thank you. Same to you guys.
4: Yes, I'm a big fan of it. I like when
6: I bet. Yeah.
4: People have...
1: I'm a conscientious objector. Yeah. All right, go ahead.
4: I like it.
5: Did you plan something special for your guy?
6: No, we don't do anything.
1: Oh, you don't sit around and watch all of his performances on TV that he's done? Crap like that. You're going to love me in this.
7: The old blossoms.
1: You know, my Imbala kissed me better. Okay.
6: They were brother and sister.
1: It was a very special episode.
7: That was one of those learning episodes.
6: A very special episode.
1: That's right. You remember.
5: Does he really kiss those girls in those shows?
4: Arnold sure.
7: Yeah, of course he does.
5: Or did they do the Hollywood kiss where they,
1: Yeah, Hollywood kiss. Yeah, that's it. Yeah. That's what they call that.
6: Yeah, back then they had no intimacy coordinators, so they could probably really go for it.
4: Yeah.
5: Yeah.
4: Hollywood C blocks.
1: What's our first letter sound like, Allie?
6: Dear Allie, I've been living at my brother's house since I got divorced, and I'm getting along with his wife better than he does. I don't think he appreciates what he has. And I told her that, and now it's getting a lot more flirty. I can't help but thinking maybe we're supposed to be together. Yeah. Is there a chance he'd be okay with that since he actually treats her like garbage?
4: Is there a chance he'd be okay with that?
8: Yeah.
6: Wow.
1: What? Come on, bro.
5: Oh, my God.
4: The odds that he's okay with that, I'm going to say, are very slim.
8: And your brother is clearly, you guys are close. You're living with him. And he's a good brother because you're down. You got divorced and you're living with him. He's helping you out.
5: Right. And you're going to steal his wife?
6: Yeah.
5: What the
6: And
5: hell?
6: Tell him he treats her like garbage?
8: I mean, you don't think you'd have to kill him.
1: You know, it does sound like he's gone ahead and made the decision.
5: It does.
1: This is going to happen because the question is, would he be okay with that? That's the question.
4: Yeah. It's not should I or shouldn't I?
1: No.
4: Right. How's he going to react?
1: What the hell?
5: That's going to make Thanksgiving's awkward, I'll tell you what.
1: And not to mention the rest of his life.
5: Right. Yeah. You can't do this, sir. No.
8: Yeah, hey, how'd you guys meet?
6: Just shift your wife over to me?
5: Yeah. Move out. Get your own life. Go. Get out of there.
4: Yeah.
5: Yeah.
6: The probability is, too, that the wife is just being nice to him, that it's not actually flirty. No, he's probably taking that as way more than what it actually is.
5: Maybe she's flirting to get her husband to be jealous and get back.
4: Yeah, no, the answer's run.
6: That's true.
4: Yeah. Boy.
5: That's a minefield.
1: It is kind of hot, though, right?
4: We do have to separate the fact that it's real, real hot from what we think you should do.
1: Right.
4: I mean, we get why.
1: The things that you shouldn't do often are
7: absolutely.
5: Yeah.
7: Smoking
6: hot. That is
7: hot.
6: True.
1: Often, yeah.
4: Boy. All right.
1: Okay. Next.
6: All right.
1: Next letter.
6: Dear Allie, I just found out I have an STD that's totally curable. I'm dating a few girls right now who don't really know about each other. So one of them clearly gave it to me, which pisses me off. Do I think there's a way to find out? Or do you think there's a way to find out who did this without blowing it up in my face?
5: Oh,
6: or do I just avoid sex with everyone until I recover? I think so. He's clearly not thinking of telling any of them.
4: Okay, no. First off, yeah. Second question, yeah. First. Yes, avoid sex until you recover from your sexually transmitted disease.
5: You have to ask that?
1: Yeah. If this, especially if one of the goes untreated, you go insane. Maybe right. That probably.
4: A quick lesson on how germs are spread.
8: Yeah, and you have to tell all these people, and you have to say, hey, you might want to get yourself tested. I'm sorry about this. It's awkward, but you have to do it.
1: I'm just fascinated with people who sit down at the computer and go, okay, here's my question. Yeah. I've got a problem with this. You know, I really should stop having sex with these people.
8: Also, I hope that you went to the pharmacist and you got some chlamydia medication before you emailed us.
5: Yeah, right? I do too.
8: Let's take care of the issue.
6: I hope this is already
5: assuming
6: on
5: that's
6: way.
5: What it is. I shouldn't do that, but.
4: Well, is that's obviously one of the treatable ones?
5: Yeah.
4: Okay, so. Yeah,
6: I like
4: that
6: he's mad that one of these girls clearly gave it to him, but he seems like he'd be okay passing it along without telling them.
5: Right.
4: No.
1: I guess he could have had it and not known.
5: Yeah, isn't that one that guys sometimes don't
1: chlamydia,
5: know
1: you
5: have?
1: Don't know if you've got it.
5: Yeah.
4: Oh, okay.
6: Do girls know if they have it, though?
7: I don't know.
5: I think it's...
6: I guess his question is, like, did one of these girls knowingly give him this? Is what I'm getting
4: we
6: at.
4: Can't,
6: of this,
4: we, who knows?
5: Yeah.
4: I doubt it.
6: Yeah, because he says he's pissed off. Yeah, I would, exactly.
4: Well, it sounds like you're kind of pissed off because you've been dating multiple girls who don't know about each other, and now this could potentially blow up in your face.
8: Yeah.
1: There's that.
8: And it sounds like you're frustrated at them because maybe they're dating other people, which you're also doing.
5: Yes.
8: Well, I don't see how that's a real issue.
6: So everything you're doing, you're mad that they might be doing, is what this letter is, essentially.
5: Yeah, you're a jerk.
4: Oh, I think you're pretty rad. But go ahead, heal up, and yes, let everybody that you're sleeping with know that they should get checked.
1: Yeah, it doesn't sound like you have any trouble meeting anyone.
4: Right,
1: so just,
4: right.
1: Yeah.
6: And
8: STDs aren't embarrassing. It's just cool. It's just proof that you've had sex. It's awesome. It's a badge for you, man. Way to go.
6: You're living your life.
1: Yeah. I don't know if I take it that far. But
4: right. No, it's still real humiliating.
5: You're sleeping with dirty girls.
7: Hey, what the hell are you doing over there?
6: Well, I will say there's a lot of comics out there who have herpes because they talk about it in their act. And they basically, that is their thing. They're basically like, everyone's got herpes. You're more interesting if you have it. Yeah. A lot of
4: not everybody has herpes.
1: Not everybody.
4: No.
6: And it really doesn't mean you're more fun, for sure.
1: You know who did have herpes? That kid who played Blossom. She had herpes.
7: Oh, yeah, one of the actors.
4: That's why she had to quit hosting Jeopardy. She was breathing on all the other contestants, giving them herpes.
1: I'm sorry I started this.
6: Horrible
1: slander.
4: My fault. That's why her nickname was Blossom.
6: Oh, jeez. Oh.
1: What's our next letter, Allie?
6: Dear Allie, I'm dating a guy with two young kids and have really been embraced by them. But now when I stay the weekend at his house while they're there, he'll go fishing or to a poker night with his friends and just leave me with them because we get along so well. And it's like I'm a free babysitter. How do I tell him that's not okay without sounding like I don't like his kids?
4: Oh, no, I mean, quite honestly, that's exactly what you say.
1: Yes. Hey, what a dick move.
4: It is. You, I mean, without like just talking to her or whatever. Yeah, just say, hey.
1: You don't mind if you, watch the kids. I'm going to go play poker.
4: Hey, fellas, I'm leaving her with the Rugrats. I'll be right over.
1: Yeah. I kind of forget her name. It's not their mother, but they get along.
4: Nah, she doesn't care. She's happy.
6: I'm a sucker.
4: Yeah.
1: Come on.
4: Just go, hey, honey, you know I love the kids.
1: Does this really happen?
5: I guess.
4: I love the kids, but I, you know that.
6: I'm here for you.
4: Yeah, but I also want, can we, if you're going to, look, if you want to go fishing every now and again or whatever, fine, but can we please coordinate this better?
5: Or do it on the weekends you don't have your kids.
4: You're not being unreasonable at all.
1: And then if she or he wants to break up because of it, that's okay.
4: Yeah, bye.
5: Yes.
4: Yeah.
5: Yeah. Yeah.
4: Now the kids will be destroyed, but.
1: But who among us hasn't been touched by the divorce?
7: All of us.
6: Yeah. Pretty much live and learn.
1: Yep. There you go.
6: Dear Allie, I had a romantic Valentine's Day date planned, and my girlfriend told me her mom was going to be alone, so asked if she could come along.
1: Oh, no.
6: It's the one holiday that's supposed to be romantic. I can't say no because I'd sound like a dick, but we've only had sex twice, and this means for sure we won't have sex tonight. So should I just offer to pay for the two of them to go out? Because it sounds like torture with no reward.
4: No. No, no, you're looking at this all wrong, man.
7: Yeah.
4: You allow this to happen. You are a hero, and you may not get laid tonight, but the next time you do, it's, she's, look.
1: you better hold on to something.
4: Right.
7: This is a good move.
4: Yeah, be a hero.
1: You have to think of everything you do or say from this point on, it has to be considered as an angle, okay?
7: Yeah. You have to have an agenda, build on the future.
1: True emotions are a dead end.
7: Yeah.
1: You have to calculate and figure
8: it out. I was a little confused.
6: Josh is right.
8: I thought it was going to be more than two times hooking up before the mom comes to dinner with him. I thought they were together for longer.
6: I think that's his issue, yeah.
8: Do it, but I think this girl's pretty serious. I think if you're like worried about hooking up tonight, I think this girl really wants to be serious and she's inviting her mom to dinner with you.
7: Hey, and charm the mom.
6: On Valentine's Day.
7: Get the chair for her, everything.
6: Charm the mom.
1: Dude,
6: get her a flower. Bring her flowers.
1: And then whisper in her ear at one point during the,
7: Get her all liquored up.
5: You know,
7: she
5: always wanted a mother-daughter three-way.
8: Do the joke to the wife. She's single.
1: I just got divorced from my brother's wife, so I'm ready for anything. Okay, let's do this. Come on, mama.
4: Yeah. No, step up. You got this, man. That's
6: It'll be a waterfall of sex after that.
1: Told us a little bit something about you, but okay, go ahead. That's fine.
4: Well, she normally uses the term punami, so I'm glad that she went with waterfall of sex.
6: I tried to clean it up.
4: Yeah. We're not on your OnlyFans page. Yeah.
6: Dear Allie, my buddy just went through a divorce and started seriously dating another girl right away. He said that he didn't want to get married. She said she was fine with that, but then started pushing to move in with him. He was resisting, but just found out she's pregnant. God. None of his friends like her, and this seems really manipulative. How hard do we push him to get out of this?
4: She's pregnant with a different guy.
5: I assume it's his.
6: Yeah.
5: Ooh. She knew what she was doing.
4: So you don't push him to get out of it. You hope that they can work this out.
7: Yeah.
4: Don't you? How do we separate this budding family?
1: You get a nice leather valise about yay big. Fill it with $50,000. You give them the makeup kit and you tell them to hit the highway, pal.
8: Are you just worried that like he rebounded too quickly? And
4: yeah, what's the problem here?
6: Yeah, because they don't like her. And he was telling her he didn't want to be serious, and she just kept pushing to be more serious, and then got pregnant.
4: Well, I have a secret.
6: So I think they think she's doing
4: no guys like their boyfriend, their girlfriend. You know, guys like whoever their friends are with.
1: Yeah, that's the way the world works.
4: Yeah, you're taking our buddy away.
1: I can't believe it. I love you. I love your friends. I love everything. You love my friends. That doesn't exist.
5: Yes, it does.
7: Hey, Josh? No, it doesn't.
1: No.
8: Shut up. They can't find out.
5: Yes, it does.
4: Ladies, we hate all your friends.
8: Yeah.
4: We only tolerate them because they're kind of hot.
5: Oh, my goodness.
1: And their moms might be ready to go out to dinner with us on Valentine's Day.
6: Do you see it? I know I'm going to get attacked by cats.
1: Come
6: for these wires.
1: That cat got big. I don't think that's an actual house cat. That might be something.
7: Could be a little cougar or something.
4: You're feeding that thing Culvers?
1: What does that weigh? Like 60 pounds?
7: You have an ice cream machine in there?
1: That's the biggest pussy cat I've ever seen.
6: He's gotten big.
4: By the power of Grayskull.
6: Oh, my God.
1: I know your apartment's not that big. Holy hell, you live in New York.
4: That's an OnlyFans idea for you, Allie. She-Ra. Remember She-Ra?
6: I do remember She-Ra. Vaguely, I remember the name. Wasn't she like a rock? Wasn't it like Jem and She-Ra?
4: Oh, that was Jem and the Hologram. She-Ra was He-Man's girlfriend. Look it up. Get the costume. I'll pay you $100. I'll be your first custom for that.
6: Okay, there we go.
1: She-Ra.
6: It's on.
1: I'll give you a good review.
4: I also like this Jem and the Holograms thing. That's number two. Now look up Josie the Pussycat. Josh, what happened during your childhood?
6: Every week.
1: Josie and the Pussycat.
5: Oh, she's the princess
1: of power. They wear ears for hats.
4: Yeah, She-Ra is the princess
5: of power. Oh, she's pretty. Blonde, flowing blonde hair. Yeah, you could easily do this.
4: The princess of my first
6: She-Ra or Josie?
1: But we digress. Do you have another letter, Allie?
8: Believe it.
6: Okay, here we go.
1: Yeah.
6: Dear Allie, my wife gets really mad if I don't get her a romantic Valentine's Day gift.
4: What?
6: But she never gets.
4: Okay.
6: But she never gets me anything. Isn't it one of those holidays that's supposed to be for both of us? Should I complain?
4: No.
8: It's not. It's not for everybody. Not
5: you guys don't want a gift.
8: It's if I get something, I think it's really nice. But really, for Valentine's Day, the guy has to get her flowers and I think chocolates. I feel like a gift is nice, but I don't think it's necessary. It's why are you complaining?
4: I don't get why this.
1: I think one of the biggest problems men and women have is that women have trouble understanding that so much means so little to men. They could care less
5: about
1: if you get them a
5: gift.
1: If you don't get them a gift,
5: this guy cares.
4: He cares.
1: But this guy cares.
4: Isn't that interesting?
1: Yeah. It's kind of odd.
4: Yeah.
6: I think he cares more about the pressure that she's putting pressure on him, but there's nothing, no pressure on her
5: to give him anything.
6: Chocolate.
4: What do you want?
6: Oh, yeah,
7: know,
6: there you go.
7: I know what Christy was going to say.
1: That was such a guy thing. What do you want? My God, woman.
6: That's where a girl can get away with it, though. If a girl doesn't have a gift, Christy's totally right. She'd just be like, "Oh, this is what I got you. Get,
5: honey."
1: You know what? I don't know why I just said that, because if there's any guy who cares more about it's me.
5: You.
1: The non stuff that I shouldn't care about, it's me.
4: Yeah, but on Valentine's Day, you get her something. She doesn't get you anything. Are you upset?
1: Maybe. Yeah.
4: Oh, okay.
1: Yeah.
4: That's interesting.
1: So.
4: That's interesting.
1: Maybe so.
6: Oh, there we go.
1: By maybe, I mean absolutely.
4: No.
1: But Christy has to, I got you a gift. I didn't have a chance to wrap it. Blah, blah, blah. There's a gift. That's a gift.
5: And what guy wouldn't want that gift?
1: That's a gift.
6: Exactly.
5: Right?
1: And be sure to make the noise.
5: Yep. Blah, blah, blah.
8: I love the noise.
1: Yeah.
4: You got to have the
1: noise.
7: There's always that coupon book for the poor guy, you know?
4: I would never.
6: Oh, that's right. Yeah. Yep.
5: I think we've solved everyone's problems here today, don't you?
8: Mm-hmm.
5: Yeah.
6: Yep.
4: You're on Instagram as well. Is that Allie Breen?
6: Allie Breen on Instagram. OnlyFans, Allie B.
4: Yes, right. Okay.
7: Are there screenshots of that you can...
1: You've never been on there yet, Pat? You've never seen it?
4: Allie, we give Pat a free...
6: I don't think there are.
1: You give him a pass. And
4: then you please give him a free 30 days?
6: Exactly.
7: I can't afford a day.
1: And tell Blossom's brother we said happy birthday.
4: Right? I thought that was
1: Valentine's Day or whatever the hell.
4: No, that was kind of supposed to be a secret.
7: What an inside look.
2: 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All day and all night.
5: Really? No, seriously. Really?
2: Bob and Tom Radio.
1: Ernie?
9: Well, good morning. Yes, this is Ernie Fergler from Fergler's Hardware.
1: How are you?
9: Happy fall to all of you. Of
1: Thank
9: course,
1: you.
9: We've got a big sale going on in the garden department. Of course, it's the Mums the Word, where mums are on sale back there.
1: That's very, very funny.
5: Very cute.
9: But listen, apparently there's a new type of shovel out there on the market that the Screen Door Boys said could be a huge seller for the store. They suggested we use a big-time pitch man, I don't know who it is, and run an ad for it during your little radio show there, Bob and Tom, that guys do. This is very exciting. I'm going to hear it for the first time, too, so heck, let's play it.
1: All right.
10: 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And the Shallow Grave Helper folds up neatly for convenient storage. 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So don't leave human remains behind in the crawl space or in your basement pit. Fergler Hardware Store manager and owner Ernie Fergler says you'll sleep easier at night knowing your victims are sleeping in a shallow grave.
1: Wow.
10: 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I'm Billy Mazing.
11: I did not say that it's a grave helper tool.
12: All right, thanks, Ernie.
13: Thanks, Ernie.
0: Bob and Tom.
14: Ew, gross. Slimy yet satisfying.
0: They put the F in professional.
13: This is the Bob and Tom Show. Good morning.
15: Good morning. Thanks very much for joining us. We're very lucky today to have such a terrific guest in the studio. He is a comedian, Kevin Pollak. He's also a tremendous actor. And you've seen him in movies like A Few Good Men and The Usual Suspects. You said you just finished a new piece with Bruce Willis.
16: Yeah, yeah. This movie, Hostage. Great book, by the way.
15: What's your part?
16: Well, I play the father of two, and there's a home invasion. We're taken hostage in our home, and Bruce plays a former hostage negotiator in mm-hmm. Los Angeles. In the beginning of the movie, you see his life as it was when he did that and then reached a point of burnout. So he moved to this small, very wealthy community to be just like the local sheriff, basically, where there's no crime.
13: Right.
16: And sure enough, this story unfolds in his backyard in my house. And he's forced to get back into the game, as it were. But there's a lot of really great original twists and turns that we haven't seen in a hostage movie before, which really make it fun, that sort of turn him into an emotional hostage as well. And we find out that my character may not be the upstanding citizen that we thought he was.
15: Oh, I see.
16: That's
15: where the acting comes in.
16: Yes, well.
15: An actor.
16: Yeah, right.
15: Now, there's sort of, and in my opinion, too much information out there, especially about behind the scenes. You know, movie comes out, before you've even seen the movie, they tell you all the tricks and how they did them.
16: Right.
15: And I can't stand that. I get so tired of it. And I don't want to do it here, but it's hard for, I think, the average person to understand that when you guys make a movie, often you're getting up at 4 o'clock in the morning, mm-hmm. and they don't shoot them in order.
16: Oh, yeah. Well, that's the really surreal part.
15: And does the director sit down and say, okay, now remember here today in this scene, you've got to do this? And does it take a while to get that together?
16: It's the out of order, because you'll shoot based on almost
13: location.
16: Location will mm-hmm. dictate the schedule. So today we're at the Yacht Harbor, which takes place at three-quarter part of the story. Mm-hmm. And yesterday we shot the cafe, which is the opening scene. Mm-hmm. So, yeah, good luck keeping that all in your head. So a lot of times I will literally say when I come, you know, having the morning coffee and say hello to the director, what is it? Where are we? Literally. Mm-hmm. And so, and you're also shooting little tiny pieces. You know, it'll take 3-4 months on average to shoot a film, and sometimes much longer than that. And you're basically getting 6-7 minutes a day worth of usable film that will end up, you know, in the course of a 12-hour day, you'll get 6 or 7 minutes. So
15: you have a tremendous amount of downtime?
16: Yeah. Oh, boy. And
15: what do you do?
16: Exactly.
15: Poker?
16: Yeah. Love the poker. Try to get everyone involved on the set. Uh-huh. Turned to writing screenplays. Wrote a screenplay for Tim Allen last year. Based on a high concept idea I had that I pitched him, and Disney paid me to write it. Don't know what they were thinking.
15: Sucker! Is it going to see the light of day? Do we
16: well,
15: know?
16: Well, there you go. Isn't that the question?
13: Is that why admission to Disney World went up?
16: Yeah, yeah. Exactly.
15: It's the Pollock principle. Just give us your mind.
13: I get you.
15: Mm-hmm. Well, good for you.
16: Yeah, so you do. You have to find ways to keep yourself busy, mm-hmm. that's for sure.
15: How much interaction do you have? For example, you're making a movie with Bruce Willis, and sometimes I know you make a movie with somebody, and if you're not in any scenes with them, you don't even get to meet him.
16: Yeah, which is always weird.
15: But now, Bruce Willis, you've worked with him in a few films, I know you know him. Last time you mentioned briefly, you worked with Mr. Nicholson, the great Jack Nicholson.
16: On
15: A Few Good Men. Did you actually get a lot of hang time with Jack?
16: Well, yeah, I mean, certainly the courtroom scene took 5 days to shoot. Then the scene where we go visit him in Guantanamo Bay, which was actually shot in Long Beach, California.
15: See, there you go, ruining it for me.
16: Yeah, mm-hmm. yeah. We shot that for 5 days. So, yeah.
13: Didn't you think it was odd that Guantanamo had the Queen Mary back there?
16: Yeah. it was the sister show, actually, the Larry Mary.
15: Continuity wasn't doing its job, was it?
16: Yeah. So, yeah, it's strange, really, to hang with an icon. Because I'm still the kid who can't believe he's there. You know, I'm just very intimidated. But he was very goofy and silly and complete opposite of what I expected. I thought that in order to be that cool, you'd have to be aloof, you know, right, and have people talk about you rather than to you. But he was so gregarious and approachable. Also, it was clear to me within 9 seconds that he loves being Jack Nicholson.
13: And he does, who wouldn't?
16: And he does the best Nicholson. Let's be it is, and you know, I've you know, had been doing an impression of him for years before I did that movie, and my friends were in my face when I was shooting the movie. Did you do Jack for Jack? Did you do it for him? And it's kind of a no-win,
13: sure,
16: to do it for the actual person, because they're them.
13: Sure.
16: You know, it doesn't matter how good you think you are, they're better. You know, and it was just so amazing to be anywhere near someone like that. I didn't want to spoil it. What if he didn't like it? You know, what if I went up and laid out this impression? And he just, I didn't want to be the 1,000,000th customer in Nicholson's face saying, this is what you sound like.
13: Here's Johnny.
16: Yeah. And what if he didn't like it? What if I laid out this impression and he just stared at me and said, yes, well, that's rather clever. Perhaps you'd like some sort of prize.
13: I can see that.
1: You know, you just shrink. I mean, yeah.
12: That's a no win.
16: Yeah, it really is. But sometimes I do torment my co-stars. I don't know if I went through the Alan Arkin stories last time. Well, Alan Arkin and Peter Falk did my favorite comedy of all time, The In-Laws.
13: The In-Laws. Right here. The greatest of all time.
5: Serpentine Shell.
12: He's a hell of an act, General.
1: Yes, sir. Yeah. Right here.
12: We are doing this thing where we're compiling our 100 favorite movies of all time.
16: It's got to be in there.
13: Yeah. Oh, yeah.
12: And I wanted to find a copy of that for a friend of mine, and I ended up finding it on Amazon. I'd gone to 3 stores. I finally got it at Amazon.com, and I just got it. And this is the original movie.
13: The original.
16: Oh, yes.
12: Truly an untouchable movie. They did a remake. It had its moments, but why bother?
16: Right, exactly.
12: But as you say, Peter Falk and Alan Arkin.
16: Right, so I did this movie with Alan Arkin called Indian Summer. Thank you both for seeing it. And I got to, actually written and directed by Mike Binder, we were talking about earlier. And I got to work with Alan Arkin, and because of The In-Laws, he's one of my heroes, right? So first day, I want to go up, make him laugh. I want him to like me, because I'm clearly that insecure. So I figured I'd go up doing the Peter Falk impression with The In-Laws connection. That would get him, you know. So I went up and said, excuse me, Alan. Geez, I hate to bother you. Now I see you're very busy. I don't mean to be a pest. Can I ask you one question? Have you been working out? Because you look fantastic. And he said, oh, my God, that's unbelievable. Do you know Peter? I just talked to him 3 days ago. That's crazy. Now, somebody told me you do me. Is that right? And I said, I can't do you. How would I? Wait a second. Is that me? That's not funny.
1: No.
16: So here's 3 true stories of how I tortured this poor man with the impression. The first one happened a couple of months after we finished shooting the movie. Hadn't talked to him in a while. Figured give him a call at home, see how he's doing. I got his phone answering machine. Now, because I do voices, when I get people's answering machine, I can be a little bit of an idiot.
13: Mm-hmm. Sure.
16: A little bit. So this is the message I leave on Arkin's machine. Doot! Message to myself. Let's see. I know there was something. Oh, yes. Check on the truck for Tony and get some dog food for Jesse. I think that's it. Yeah, that's it. 2 days later, I get this message on my machine. Hi, Kevin, it's Alan. You know what? That's not funny. No, I mean, it really wasn't funny, because there was about 9 minutes there where I did not remember leaving that message. True story number 2. I'm watching TV one night, flipping through the channels. I come across Larry King Live on CNN. And he's interviewing Alan Arkin. So I thought, this will be great. I'll watch this show for a while. And at one point during the show, the interview, I remember that I did Larry King Live a few years ago, and he'd given me the hotline number to call in and talk to a guest. I never used it before, but this seemed like an awfully good time.
1: It sure. certainly does.
16: So I call and I get Larry's producer, and I say, listen, don't tell Larry you're Alan, it's me. You know how Larry goes to open phones and loves to call out the name of the city?
13: Oh, yeah.
16: So just tell him it's Los Angeles. So I'm watching the show, and again, Larry King interviewing Alan Arkin. And finally, Larry says, we go to Los Angeles. Hello. And it's me. Larry? Larry, it's Alan Arkin. What the hell is going on here? I was kidnapped 3 days ago. Who is this guy? Arkin is bent over the counter in hysterics. He can't believe I was crazy enough to do this. Meanwhile, Larry's in a panic. He doesn't know if he's got the right Alan Arkin. You know.
5: He doesn't have any idea who you are.
16: No,
5: on the other
16: finally
5: end.
16: He just says, Chicago, hello. It's still me, Larry. St. Louis! And finally, Arkin looks into the camera and says, Kevin, I want my soul back. That's not funny.
12: Kevin Pollak is our guest.
13: True story number three?
16: Well, I don't know if you have time.
13: Yeah.
12: Well, why don't we come back with
13: yeah,
12: Kevin?
13: Yeah, okay. Take all right.
12: Kevin Pollak is our guest. Kevin is a distinguished actor and a great stand-up comedian. He's working on a new DVD and CD. If you go to bobandtom.com, you can get Kevin's schedule. He's going to be in a bunch of places where you can hear him right now and get a rare live glimpse of some truly great stand-up comedy. Be right back. 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
5: Oh, yeah. Yeah.
1: You just ruined it.
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5: She is exposing that a lot of female reporters are sleeping with people to get stories.
1: Oh.
5: I know. I was like, come on.
1: You know what?
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12: 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You know what, the inside story? 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I got to get inside you.
1: Whoa. 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
12: Uh-huh. 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
1: 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Whoa.
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3: Can you hold on 1 second? 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
2: Hello.
1: During the break, we were discussing a few things, and we learned a new word from Christy.
3: While gooder.
1: Discussing the atmosphere, Christy said it's going...
4: I said gooder because right before I went to bed last night, my little one, who's three, said the word gooder to
1: me. I think that should be a word.
4: I said, honey, the word's not gooder.
1: But it should be, and I think the logic that she's using is
4: typical
1: showing.
4: 3-year-old logic.
1: Yes, but I think we should all stick with that logic.
2: If it's good, it's got to be gooder.
4: It's got to be gooder.
1: Have you ever used the word? Have you ever used the word funner?
4: Yes,
2: funner. I've never had a funner time.
4: Yeah.
2: No.
1: Oh, and it'd be a lot funner if we went down there.
4: Mm-hmm.
1: I think that's perfectly valid.
2: I guess
4: a lot more fun.
2: It'd be funner.
5: I don't think funner is a word. Well, maybe. Well,
1: I'm not sure it's a word. I'm just saying it makes sense.
4: It does
1: could
4: make
1: be a
4: sense,
1: word.
4: Yes.
1: People think we make stuff up on this show.
5: We do.
2: Yeah, we do.
5: Thank you, Bob.
4: We do sometimes.
1: For example, there are certain lies on this show we call Chick Segment Sports.
2: Yeah.
1: That clearly is
2: sometimes
1: correct.
2: You make stuff up.
1: We wouldn't use the word. We could probably get someone to do gooder sports.
4: Gooder sports, yeah.
2: We have to have good sports first.
5: That's true.
2: Stop and think about it.
5: Thank you, Bob.
2: You're welcome, Chip.
1: We couldn't.
5: Bob likes me.
1: But there's no way we could make it duller.
5: There's a word.
1: I'm sorry. Okay. With us in the studio, we have a guest. And before I play this piece, we should introduce our guest. He's a fine young man. He's comedian Dan Davidson. Dan, good to see you,
6: sir. Thank you. Good to be here. It's gooder to be here.
1: Gooder to be here than anywhere else.
4: Goodest.
1: Okay, Dan, I got to bring you up to speed. We've been talking about, Patty Vasquez, beautiful young woman, comedian, was here the other day. She's got two young children, and she is actually breastfeeding one of them, probably as we speak. Because she's breastfeeding, we got into a discussion about it, and we've received some interesting emails.
5: Troubling emails is what I like to say.
1: And I want to go on record as saying, ladies, if you're pregnant or... know someone who is, breastfeeding is the way to go. Talk to a qualified healthcare professional. Don't be discouraged. Our society spent many years discouraging breastfeeding, especially in the 50s. Everything was better if it was from a can. But no, it's a great thing to do. And I want to emphasize that. However, there was a certain creepiness going on here because we had a letter from someone who was it a neonatal? Is that what it's called?
2: Yes.
4: Neonatal intensive care unit. And after, NICU is what we call
1: to say thank you to all the great healthcare professionals there. Apparently, she brought in a dozen or more cookies made with breast milk. A little bit creepy.
6: Very creepy.
1: And I know you're a health food nut. I know that.
6: Sort of.
1: Well, admit it.
5: Not that healthy.
1: What have you been doing the last 3 days?
6: Well, no, I just came off a fast. Okay. I just came off a fast, a juice fast, to get all the toxins and everything.
1: That health food nut. Am I
5: really?
1: Is the jury voting health food nut?
2: Nut.
1: Okay, nut. Okay,
2: nut of yours.
1: With that in mind, you can defend yourself in a minute.
2: Okay.
1: With that in mind, we have someone on line 6.
4: All right.
5: Okay. Are they on a fast?
2: Good morning, Bob and Tom Show.
7: Good morning, guys. How are y'all?
2: Fine. Who's this?
7: This is Matt from Arkansas, and I have to start this with, I'm from Arkansas, but it doesn't make it okay.
2: Okay.
1: Okay. Is it funner there?
7: We went over to my sister's house for Christmas, and we were all eating cookies, and she decided to tell us after it was all over with that that's how she had made her cookies, with breast milk.
2: Now let me ask you this. Were the cookies good?
7: Oh, the cookies were great.
1: Well, what are you bitching about?
7: Well, I shouldn't be, I guess, but I'm not going to eat them again.
5: Well, why don't you just pull up a chair to your sister's breast?
1: I have a question. Could you shut up, Homo? Okay. Is your sister hot?
7: Oh, yeah, she's really hot. But she can still outrun me, you know, Arkansas, the host.
1: Don't go knocking Arkansas. Okay.
7: We actually nicknamed them. It's a family thing. We nicknamed them. It starts with a T and ends with a mush.
2: Oh, really?
1: Don't.
2: I got you. Well, if they were good, I mean, how can you complain?
1: I have a question. What possessed her to put breast milk in the cookie recipe?
7: She's always been that way, kind of nature, cultural, tie-dye t-shirt thing.
5: One of them tree huggers.
4: Granola girl.
7: She's a tree hugger.
1: Big fan of the Grateful Dead. I've been to my share of Grateful Dead.
2: What kind of cookies were they?
7: They were chocolate. And we had milk with them, but it was regular milk.
1: Well, hey, come on. You can only express so much milk.
2: Show so much love when you're feeding your family.
1: Does Starbucks have anything that comes with breast milk?
4: I don't think so.
7: My brother actually expressed disappointment that there was no extra milk.

0: Okay, okay. Well,
1: I think it's a mocha la leche, Tom, that they have.
2: that's chocolate with breast milk.
3: I think it is. Show, guys.
2: I'd like a venti mocha la leche. Write that down with Semper Fi.
1: That's how it works. Hey, thanks for calling.
3: All right, thank you, guys.
4: Like a venti mocha la leche. If I go in and do that, I'll kill you, Bob.
5: I'm against this. I don't think you should be drinking breast milk unless you're a baby. I don't think you should. Isn't it bad for you?
0: What do you mean? Here we go. We're gonna get the health.
1: Why would it be bad for you?
0: Is there too much fat? It's
6: just the way the dynamic of the milk is only supposed to be taken by the kid. I mean, the kid has the same. Well, I guess they're for their family.
1: They had wet nurses, and they still have wet nurses. That's another woman.
0: It's not a hired hand. It's a hired boob.
5: Uh-huh. Literally comes in
1: and breastfeeds your child.
4: You know, there was a time when there wasn't formula. People, that's what they had to do. I mean, that'd be a natural thing, I guess.
0: We have another phone call over there.
1: Okay. Good morning, Bob and Tom. Show.
7: Hi, fellas.
1: Oh, hi, Floyd.
7: Here's a medical question I have for you.
1: Yeah, what's that?
7: Is it still a wet dream if all I did was dry hump Stevie Nicks? I'll hang up and listen to you after.
1: All right, thanks for calling.
0: What does that have to do with our topic?
1: We're talking about nurses, who knows? I'm not sure. Got confused.
0: Well, let's meet our guest. He is a comedian, Dan Davidson. And Dan, I don't mean to suggest that you're in fact some kind of health nut. I think it's actually interesting. You said you've gone on a 3-day nothing but juice fast.
6: Just organic juices that you make on your own. Yeah.
0: Organic juices.
6: Mm-hmm. And broth.
1: And
6: vegetable broth.
1: Okay.
5: Yummy.
1: Yeah. And how much weight did you drop?
6: I lost 10 pounds.
4: Wow.
1: 10 pounds. Yeah. Flushed it all out.
6: Well,
1: and then
6: yeah,
1: do you jump right back into a cheeseburger?
6: No. I have one piece of meat since then. And I came off the fast on Monday.
0: What kind of juice did you drink the whole time?
6: It's different juices every single day.
4: There's like cranberry.
0: You can do this on the road?
6: No. I was off last week. I specifically stayed off.
4: And you have to do like a two-day pre-fast thing?
0: I'm trying to help guys think this through. So you got some time off.
2: Time to kick back. I've been working all year, Bob. I know, for example, we have next week off. I'm thinking, man, I can't wait to get to that fast.
0: I have had no time off in so long. I think what I'm going to do is kick back and make juice and not eat.
5: How long do you fast with just
6: juice
5: and broth?
6: It's 3 days for the juice and broth. All right. And then there's 2 days pre, 2 days post where you ease yourself on and off of that diet, where you take out all oils, no oils whatsoever, no liquor, no...
2: Back up there.
6: Lost one of the three.
2: No liquor?
6: Yeah, nobody loves a drink more than me. Mm-hmm. I mean,
0: you can't put a shot of vodka in your carriages.
1: Wine would be a juice, wouldn't it?
6: Vodka would be considered potato juice, I believe, wouldn't it?
0: Yeah. Technically, that's what I mean, but that's not part of the program.
6: So there's no dairy. You can't have dairy. You can't have anything. It's just a cleansing. And
0: how about coffee?
6: No coffee.
1: Nothing.
6: No cigarettes. Nothing.
5: What about
1: you feeling good?
6: I feel pretty good.
0: You've eliminated everybody in this room. No cigarettes. Bob's out. No coffee. I'm out. No booze. Chicks out. Christy, you win.
4: All of the above.
1: Wow.
0: Except the cigarettes.
5: So what about your lower?
6: You gotta stimulate it on your own.
5: Intestinal.
1: Boy, how do you do that?
6: Do you have some device
5: that looks like a tuba that you have to hook yourself up to?
6: They've got things at the store you could get to.
5: No kidding.
1: Yeah. Okay.
5: You flush yourself out.
6: You have to.
5: And that reminds me.
1: Do you have to have the help of a buddy for this?
6: Yes.
1: No.
6: There's eight guys.
5: Jump on the bag when I say this.
0: Well, good for you. You're trying to get a little healthier.
6: Trying to get a little spiritual. Get a little
0: spiritual.
6: Hit the hot topic.
0: You're going to find God through.
6: I'm trying
0: anus
6: to.
0: No, that's not.
6: But that is the number one chakra.
0: A colon cleansing.
5: You like the Zen thing? You like Zen?
6: I'm just starting to learn about the chakra stuff.
5: I'm on the Zen bandwagon.
1: So you are?
0: I didn't know that. There's a relationship between the
5: it helps.
0: Infusion of liquid and some spiritual ascendance.
6: No. That's just to get the crap out. Mm-hmm. And then you start working on the other.
5: You know what? There's a reason that the word health and nut go together.
1: Yeah.
5: Just easily. Isn't it? Health nut. We need to go out today, go to McDonald's, and have a delicious Big Mac.
0: And then
5: bars. Do shots.
1: Mm-hmm.
5: Jaeger bombs out of my navel. Who's in?
0: You'll notice the word hell appears in the word health.
1: Yes, it does.
0: There's a reason for that.
1: Good morning, Bob and Tom Show.
8: Oh, hello there, Sonny. This is Morgan Freeman.
1: Hello, Morgan.
2: Morgan, how are you calling from Shawshank?
8: Calling you from the Shawshank prison cell phone, Sonny. You didn't know we had cell phones back in 1947.
1: I did not.
8: Heard you talking about the all-juice diet.
1: Uh-huh.
8: Did I ever mention that my good friend Andy Dufresne spent 19 years in Shawshank Prison on an all-liquid diet?
1: I didn't know that.
8: Oh, Andy. He lost 10 pounds in his self-esteem on that diet.
1: Oh, really?
8: It was introduced by a book they called Juicy Fruit.
1: Wow.
8: Get busy living and get busy dying.
2: Damn right.
1: Thank you, Morgan. Thank you very kindly.
5: You know, that's another topic we need to touch on. So
2: Don't add any more topics. Uh-huh. Don't add any more topics.
0: No. Well, let's get back to Dan.
6: What's
0: on your mind? What are you talking about these days, Dan?
6: I'm just single. I'm just trying to clean myself out. That's it. I'm trying to get spiritual. Uh-huh. And it is crazy because I'm going against the belief that I think the end of the world's coming.
1: Oh, yeah?
6: 2012, December 21st, to be specific.
2: Wow.
1: Why December 21st?
6: That's what the Mayans projected. I read a book on the Mayans.
1: Okay.
6: I read too much and I get too serious about what I read.
5: I take it in and then I scare
6: everybody else off with the Mayans. Yeah, so, the end of the world's coming. The poles of the sun are going to be shifting and we're all going to die.
1: Okay.
2: How's that Mayan space program going?
5: Oh, the Mayan
6: everybody
5: space
6: always
5: program,
6: that.
5: It's already been and done and yeah. Yeah. Everything.
2: They've already been. They already left.
5: Yeah. They were thousands of years ago. They did all this.
0: And took off. Okay, great.
5: This was a different morning show thousands of years ago.
1: So, are you planning to max out all of your credit cards?
6: I'm already there.
1: 2012. Yeah, oh, yeah. Okay.
5: Well, Newton predicted, Isaac Newton, 2060. Didn't give an actual date, but 2060 is in his.
1: Newton.
5: I'm up to my hips in Newton right now, but you don't want to hear about that.
1: No, I don't.
0: You have no idea how much I don't.
5: I know.
0: You can't quantify how much I don't care.
5: Isaac Newton, we have a phone call.
1: Another call.
0: Line 8.
1: Morning, Bob and Tom Show.
9: Good morning. How are you guys?
1: Fine. Great. Who's this?
9: This is Janelle.
5: Hi, Janelle. What's your breast size?
0: Perfect. Turn his mic off, please. I apologize, Janelle.
5: Sorry, Janelle. Go ahead.
0: What?
9: Sounds like my husband. Don't apologize.
1: That's all right. What can we do for you, Janelle?
9: I'm calling in. My stepfather, years ago in his 70s, went over to some friend's house, and they were drinking and whatever else they did in the 70s. And he was offered a drink, and he's like, "What do you have?" "Oh, we have Budweiser, whatever, and breast milk wine."
1: Breast milk wine.
5: What?
1: So they made wine with the breast
5: milk? They let the milk ferment and it turns into...
9: Yes, he said it kind of looked like Kahlua, but he went with the Budweiser, and then he left it, made him sick to his stomach.
1: Yeah.
9: Just the thought of it.
1: Breast milk wine.
9: Yeah.
0: How could you do that?
1: I don't know.
9: I had no idea. I didn't, but...
1: Well, these are guys who obviously have been in prison. They know how to make, wine out of anything.
0: Yeah, but
1: so you get a little breast milk, ferment it in the toilet, you're all set.
0: No, Bob.
5: Oh, can we play that?
0: No, Bob, in prison you ferment things in the toilet, not at a nice 70s party.
5: Do we still have the F. Lee Bailey prison diary?
0: That's problematic.
1: Yes, it is.
0: Yes, we do,
5: and you'll have to enjoy it at home on your own.
0: Yeah, okay. You'll have to enjoy that on our VIP website.
1: Thanks for shocking us all, Janelle.
0: Hey, Janelle, thanks very much.
1: Bye.
9: Thank you.
10: Wow. Hey, don't say we didn't warn you. There's laughter ahead.
11: You guys want to grab lunch?
1: We can't go anymore.
11: That's
5: a good day's work, everybody.
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4: Hello.
3: Coast to coast with us in the studio. Two great guests. Comedian Stan Chen is here with us. Stan is, as we've been talking about all morning, a pilot, a jet pilot. And he works for one of the large international carriers of freight.
4: Yes.
3: You've seen their nice big logos.
5: We've seen Castaway.
6: Yeah, Castaway. That's actually the plane I fly. That's an MD-11.
4: So they fixed it.
6: Yeah.
4: Wow.
7: Oh, good.
6: Yeah. They
3: did they get good. They get all the water out of the seats?
6: Yeah.
4: Okay.
6: Yeah. They trained it up.
5: Cut that out.
4: Okay.
6: Ever since that movie came out, I don't show anybody who flies me where the raft is because Castaway 2 is going to be a buddy flip.
5: That was amazing that the company sort of allowed.
3: I was just going to say that.
5: Yeah.
4: That they would allow the. Their name to be associated with a
3: that's one
4: air
3: of the
4: disaster,
3: greatest,
4: I guess.
3: That's one of the greatest crash scenes ever. That's just terrifying.
4: Mm-hmm. Yep.
3: Stan, let's get back to your life. We were talking about you were a single guy a long time ago.
6: Mm-hmm.
3: That went well.
6: Single guy. Yeah. I miss kind of the weird things or the mundane things about being single, like grocery shopping.
4: Mm-hmm.
6: You know, grocery shopping is very easy when you're a single guy. You know, you load up your cart with, you know, steaks, tater chips. You're out the door in 10 minutes. But,
4: yep.
6: You know, now I'm married. It's not 10 minutes anymore. It's 2-hour produce death march for me. You know, You will see me going up and down each and every aisle like a well-trained chimpanzee.
4: Mm-hmm.
6: You know, cell phone in one hand, the shopping list in the other. Yeah. But, you know, I definitely don't go off the list that my wife prescribes for me. I'm kind of like the Star Wars drone on the ice planet Hoth, you know, like... doing my master's bidding, you know, as she sits in the Imperial Cruiser.
4: Yeah.
6: So, yeah, don't go off the list, you know. I would not get through checkpoint kitchen door, you know. It's like, oh, Stan, extra pulp, orange juice.
5: Come on.
6: Who told you to spend your hard-earned money on crap I don't want? Sunny D, bitch.
4: Uh-huh.
6: Yeah. One time after a horrible cottage cheese misunderstanding, my wife pimp slapped me so hard, both my eyes slanted in the same direction.
4: Wow. Small curd. Remember, small curd. Oh, wow.
3: And even with your engineering background, I bet opening up those plastic bags in the produce section, even with the arrow saying this end opens...
6: Oh, yeah.
3: Sometimes I think they just seal. They seal both ends just to piss me off.
6: Exactly.
5: Well, you got to lick your fingers. That's the key. You got to lick them.
3: You can't lick your fingers. You've been handling that filthy produce.
5: Yeah. See, Tom would not lick his fingers to do that.
3: Okay. Do you want to say one of the filthiest things in our culture are the carts at grocery stores? Will, you're with me here.
5: Absolutely.
3: People put their babies in there. Their babies are, you know, fecal material from the waist down.
4: Man, where do you shop?
5: You've got to move to a better neighborhood.
4: Amen. Wow.
3: Man. Sorry.
4: Yeah, sorry. I had to change my baby's diaper on the celery today.
5: Yeah, sorry.
3: And, now, see, I'm back in the diaper changing business now. With my
4: baby.
3: And it's weird because now lots of places have those drop-down table things where you can mm-hmm. changing station.
1: Right.
5: Another petri dish of filth.
3: Oh, see, I can't get near them.
5: Yeah.
1: And so where do you change baby cells?
5: Midair. You throw up in midair.
4: on the back of the tank of the toilet.
1: On the floor? Come on.
5: No, he put some wax paper down.
3: No, but there's a new thing they have.
4: Yeah, butcher paper.
3: They've got a new thing that it's these little fold-out little pieces of paper. They're special.
1: Right.
3: Those are the greatest.
4: What?
1: They're like disposable.
3: It's like a disposable
1: It's a disposable liner that you put over.
3: You can put it down on any piece of furniture and do it right there.
5: You know, just because Tom is neurotic doesn't mean he's wrong about this stuff. There is filth everywhere.
4: Sure,
5: I don't
4: is.
5: Need you coming in here spouting your agreeable hyperbole over this nutcase. He's ganged up upon, and my job is
4: see,
5: to
4: we figured
5: help.
4: You were coming here to deliver medication.
1: Yes,
4: we were wrong.
5: Well, that, no, that
8: were you
5: too.
8: Not in the room when he announced there's an Asian country where you can't turn left? Were you not here when he
3: it's not a country, it's a city.
4: Oh.
8: Whatever.
1: Well, I couldn't find it.
3: There's some major
1: search engine.
3: There's some major city you can't turn left. It's illegal.
5: As bright as he is, he has word-finding problems like, Stan, you go up and you go in a...
4: And you drive.
5: And you drive.
3: Jet.
5: Drive. What's the word you drive?
4: What's that you drive? You drive the...
5: Fly them?
4: Those
5: That's
4: things.
5: It.
3: Now, Stan, let's talk about growing up. You were in Seattle with a mm-hmm. substantial Asian population,
6: yes.
3: But on television, I'm guessing, If you think about it, when I was a kid, the only Asians on TV, there was Fuji on McHale's Navy.
5: I'm seeing a bonanza.
3: No, okay. Seriously.
4: I defer to you, Dr. Will.
7: No, but this is
4: now
7: true.
4: We're jumping back to 1950s television.
5: Yeah, bachelor father, John Forsythe. Yeah. Had a name.
1: Why can't he get past the 1950s?
4: Mrs. Livingston.
5: Mrs. Livingston on Courtship of Betty's father.
3: No, but see, Dr. Will Miller is an expert on 60s television, mm-hmm. and you've analyzed how some of the classic shows are. I'm sorry, Will, I ask you this every time. Give us one example of how a classic show demonstrates basic principles of psychology.
9: Okay, for example, we're talking about family and spouse and conflict with. For example, there are two shows that are Bewitched mm-hmm. is actually a man's fantasy of a woman in marriage. It's like, oh, I want a beautiful woman to serve my needs, but when I'm through with her, I want her to go back into her bottle. Now, on the other hand, you have. That's Genie.
4: I dream of Genie.
9: Bewitched is the opposite. That's a woman's view of men in marriage. I mean, here I am, a beautiful witch can make every dream you have come true. And Darren, the stupidest man in America, says, don't be who you are. Contain yourself. Don't operate on your reality. Mm-hmm. Many men go to bed at night thinking they're with Mrs. Kravitz. And in fact, they're with Samantha. So, you know, you can learn a great deal from television.
3: My question to Stan is, growing up, what TV shows did you like when you were a kid?
6: There's one that I think everyone has their own guilty pleasure, but there's one now that is like my favorite guilty pleasure now. MTV's My Super Sweet 16. My gosh.
4: But tell me about that show.
3: I've never
4: seen the show.
1: Did you let your daughter watch that show?
6: Oh, yeah, she watches it. It is the basic premise of the show is parents spending upwards of $500,000 on their daughter's birthday party.
1: 16th birthday.
4: For their 16th birthday?
6: Yes, $500,000.
1: Yes.
3: Wow.
1: Yes.
3: On the party?
1: Yes.
6: On the party.
5: And gifts. And
6: and they usually get a brand new car out of it.
1: They get a band. I mean, it's big.
6: Now, if that isn't gross and vile enough as it is, the daughters are rude, mm-hmm. indignant, and ungrateful about the birthday party.
1: Mm-hmm. Exactly.
6: Yeah.
9: This is the phenomena that spawned Al-Qaeda. I don't know if anyone knows that.
4: Yeah, I believe
6: you. You're right.
1: It's actually spawned a movie.
4: Oh, boy.
1: It's going to be a movie, a full-length feature film.
5: Really?
3: But this is your guilty pleasure. You enjoy watching this because...
6: Oh, Will's right. You're exactly right. Because after that show, I thought, they should rename the show. Al-Qaeda has a point.
9: That's right.
6: Because after I saw that, I wanted to drive an exploding truck into a debutante ball. Really?
9: But as a dad also, I mean, you know, and especially with a 13-year-old, holy mackerel, it's like, oh, my God, how will my kids turn out? I mean, you know, you look at that show and you think... what are these kids like at 30? I mean, are they completely discombobulated, or do they kind of turn it around? You want them to have a comeuppance.
6: Right, yeah. Right. Well, you know, my daughter, very good kid, but, mm-hmm. you know, it's just that age, I think, 13. Sure. You know, she said something to her mother and me the other day that just blew our minds. It was like a two-part statement. First part of the statement was, you people are ruining my life.
4: Oh, boy.
9: Now, with the first part, was that a racial implication?
6: You people.
4: You people.
6: Uh-huh. As if we're like the jerks they sent over from the temp agency to mess with her life.
5: You people.
4: Uh-huh.
6: Get ready for the second part of the statement.
4: Uh-huh.
6: All right? Second part of the statement was, why do I have to use this old iPod?
5: Oh! Wow.
6: Yeah,
4: oh,
6: when I heard that, it made me feel funny as a parent because I didn't know whether to laugh or punch her in the face. Really, because I said, you know, when I was your age, I didn't have a handheld device with 4,000 songs on it. Yeah. When I wanted to listen to music, I had to cut a record off the side of a cereal box.
1: He's right.
4: How true.
3: An old iPod. Uh-huh. I've heard that phrase. Scary.
4: Yeah.
3: Stan Chen is our guest. Stan is a very fine comedian and a jet pilot.
9: Captain Stan.
6: That's right. If you get doctor, I want to be referred to
9: as Captain Stan.
3: Hey, do you have a... uh-huh.
9: Did
3: you have to get a new uniform then when you became a captain?
6: Another stripe on the shoulder board, yeah.
3: So do you take your existing... do the shoulder boards come off? Or
6: they come off.
3: Oh, yeah, okay. So you don't have to get like a whole new suit or anything.
6: The jacket...
4: My God.
3: Well, no, wait a second. I'm just a simple question.
6: It's a good... It's a, it's
4: Oh, yeah, legitimate question.
7: So
4: you can't just sew a stripe on there?
5: Am I the only one who gets a new car every time his car needs oil change? you can't keep the car, can you?
3: So do you have to get a whole new jacket, or do you just take those epaulets off and they put a new stripe on it?
6: Yeah, epaulet off. They don't like it when you just take a Sharpie and scribble another stripe on your...
4: Yeah, it's hard to find a gold Sharpie in it. Yeah. Mm-hmm.
3: Now, do you like being addressed as captain?
6: Yes, especially by my wife. Yeah.
4: Does she play the naughty stewardess at times, huh?
6: No.
3: No. We'll come right back. This is the Bob and Tom Show.
10: Bob and Tom, if God didn't want you to listen, he wouldn't have given you ears.
3: With us in the studio, singer-songwriters Paul and Storm. You guys are famous for your tributes. Now, do I hear you have a couple new ones?
11: We like to pay tribute to those musical acts that have inspired us over the years.
3: Mm-hmm.
11: This is called If James Taylor Were on Fire.
3: Oh, okay.
4: All right.

0: extinguisher and put me out. I can't stand the heat. No, I've seen fire and rain. I can do with a little less fire.
1: This is if Bob Dylan were hiding at the bottom of a well.
2: Ah, oh, okay. All right.
3: Okay. I'm just sitting here hiding at the bottom of a well.

0: Bob and Tom. 24/7. Oh, yeah. Yeah.
1: This is the Bob and Tom Show. Good morning.
2: Thanks very much for joining us. The dynamics of the room have changed ever so slightly with the presence of the beautiful blonde woman to my right. She is Christy Lee.
3: Well, thank you.
2: And like many this weekend, she was a moviegoer. Your review of Cars.
3: Oh, I loved it. My kids loved it. We had a great time. But I have to tell you, if you go see Cars, do not leave before the credits are over. Just, I mean.
1: Did they do those wacky outtakes and stuff?
3: They don't really have an outtake per se, as they have special like clips.
1: Oh, okay.
3: Making fun of their own Pixar movies. So you've got to see it.
1: All right.
3: It's very funny.
2: Fantastic. The first time they put outtakes in those cartoons. What a great idea anyway.
1: Was that in Toy Story or which one was it?
2: I forget who the first one to do it was.
4: I remember A Bug's Life they did it.
1: Yeah. Oh, it wasn't? Okay.
2: They're hilarious. Those movies are also great. I did not get a chance to see Cars. I had a very busy weekend, but I tried to see it this week.
4: I understand loved it. The bad guy in Cars is named Chick. Is that possible?
3: That is true. Well, voiced by Michael Keaton, of all people.
4: That sounds about right, actually. I'd love to be a bad guy in a kid.
3: Oh, you
4: movie.
3: Are.
4: Okay, good.
2: I thought you wanted to be in an adult film as the bartender.
4: That too. Yeah, sure. Just the bartender. I don't want to be in any on the set, in on any of the sex scenes.
2: Okay.
4: Still my dream.
1: Okay.
2: We have an unusual story to start things off in the world of odd news. Christy, I think you might have heard me mention it.
1: Well, what is it?
2: There's an alleged circus story in the news. Why don't you read it?
3: All right. This is from Cedar City, Utah. A 28-year-old woman cited for lewdness for exposing herself inside of a store.
1: Yeah.
3: Grocery store. The woman was riding a motorized cart inside Lynn's Marketplace Thursday with her pants around her ankles and not wearing underwear.
4: You're kidding me.
2: Now,
4: I was right there with you. You're a sneaky little thing.
2: Now, there's more to it.
3: Customers didn't notice the woman until she would stand up from the cart and bend over to look at items on the shelf.
1: Okay.
3: The woman told police.
1: That's Barry Bonds.
4: Oh,
1: that's,
4: sorry.
1: Hey.
3: Woman told police she arrived in Cedar City, Utah with a circus, but was left behind.
1: Oh, yeah?
3: Mm-hmm.
5: She was with the circus.
3: She was with the circus, Bob.
1: But she got left behind.
4: What?
3: Yeah.
4: She got left behind.
6: She was standing up in the cart with no pants on. At first, she was identified by bystanders as the bearded lady. Early reports. Later on, she was identified as Cracko the Butt Clown.
1: Oh. Oh. So was it a member of the crack staff at the market that found her, or was it a
3: motorized
1: customer?
3: Cart? Well, so I'm doing... just guessing she's not a thin woman.
4: I'm saying
3: what?
4: She was not aware her pants had fallen down around her ankles, and she
1: really?
4: Just got up not knowing.
3: No way.
4: No.
1: I, for one,
4: cannot wait to get to that level of consciousness.
1: When you were in a car, you drove around and you did not get up and bend over to get your stuff.
4: I thought you got it and put it in your basket without getting up.
3: When thought you that ride, was the point.
4: Most of the time.
3: So you have to get everything
4: not,
3: on the lower
4: not,
3: levels.
4: The people on those carts are not disabled, in my opinion.
1: As a circus called reporting a missing cast member?
3: No.
4: However, I'm on board with these people who are on the carts because you do stand up and get your food because nothing gets in the way of you and your food. You're down there on the cart, unless you got your reach.
2: She had no underwear on. Her pants were at her ankles.
4: She could have got one of them reaching sticks. I'm going to get me one of them.
3: A reaching stick?
4: Yep. It's got that gets it, it's got a trigger on it. A trigger.
1: Does it say what her job in the circus is or was?
3: Nope.
2: She just claims to have been in a circus. I don't know if there's any.
1: Yeah. Was there a circus in town?
2: That's what I don't know.
4: It's got a trigger and a handle like a gun, and it's like a 3-foot-long rod. At the end of the rod, there are two tongs that go together when you squeeze the trigger.
3: Yeah.
1: That's what you want?
2: That means, wait a minute, this doesn't have enough butter in it.
7: I can reach up there to get the
1: I can get it now.
2: It doesn't say that she was heavy.
3: Why would she be on the cart?
2: Because maybe she was intoxicated. She doesn't have any pants on and doesn't have any underwear on.
3: No, she has her pants on. They're just down around her ankles.
4: Let me tell you, I've been too drunk to go grocery shopping, but I've walked in anyway.
3: Me too.
4: Have you, Bob?
1: Didn't grab the cart, even though it was available.
4: The scooter.
6: Now, was it her scooter, or did she walk in and grab one of the... Do they have those scooters you can
5: and
6: grab?
5: And why don't you know this if you don't?
1: I have no idea
3: whose scooter it is. Does it matter?
6: Well, do stores now, you walk in, you can just grab one of the scooters if you
1: want? Most of the stores offer them.
4: Mm-hmm. They're sitting there on the charger.
6: Okay, that obviously we have to do that one morning. You have to go in.
4: I am more than willing to grab a scooter and shop.
6: If we
4: can go get a reaching stick first, then I'll do it.
6: A reaching stick and a cart.
4: A scooter. I'm on it.
6: A rascal. Well,
5: rice-a-roni.
6: Anyway,
3: you know what? This brings up a very good point. Do they stock shelves thinking of the customer in the cart? Because if they can't stand up.
4: That's why
3: they don't have a reaching stick. They're going to have to select from the bottom two shelves.
1: The bottom two shelves should be a lot more sugar-free products.
4: Yeah. The instant mashed potatoes are always at eye level.
3: Hey, don't knock those. Those are great.
4: That's what I'm saying.
6: The expensive stuff is always at eye level.
1: Yeah.
4: That's where your reaching stick comes into play.
6: The stuff that the suppliers pay to get at eye level is at eye level.
1: I'm sure they do.
4: I bet they make them longer than 3 feet, too. I bet you could
6: get a longer reaching
4: stick than 3 foot.
1: Really?
4: Of course, you'd have to.
6: Do they have a smaller stick for personal use in the toilet?
4: If it went too far.
3: Tom, why do you always go there, man?
6: Because when you get to that point, I would think you'd say, okay, I really need to.
1: You need assistance is what you need.
4: There's a friend of, well.
3: Shut up.
1: I don't want to hear about it.
4: It involved. You cut the finger off.
1: Hello?
6: We've just cut Chick's mic off.
1: We're moving.
6: We have a phone call. I think related to the book we're going to talk about later this morning, Line 6.
1: Good morning, Bob and Tom Show.
8: Good morning, Bob and Tom. You guys rock.
1: Thank you. Who's this?
8: This is Jason from Champaign, Illinois.
6: Jason, what's on your mind?
8: Well, I just wanted to know if you guys want a clarification on exactly what the cement mixer was that the book referenced earlier this morning.
6: Oh, yeah. The book refers to a drink called a cement mixer. What was it, Bailey's and lime juice?
8: Yeah, you actually take a shot of Bailey's, and in a separate shot glass, you put about a third of a glass of lime, or a third of a shot of lime juice.
6: Right.
8: You have your victim take the shot of Bailey's, not swallow it, then put in the lime juice and swish it around in their mouth. What happens is the lime juice curdles the cream in the Baileys, and you end up swallowing a lime-flavored cottage cheese.
1: Oh man.
8: Yeah, it solidifies like cement in your mouth, and it makes for a really, really horrible, palatable concoction.
6: That is hilarious.
1: That sounds
8: horrible.
1: Yeah,
8: it's really good to do to somebody things that's been drinking for a while.
6: I was just going to say, this sounds like you don't do this your first drink.
3: No.
8: This was about shot number 17 on my 21st birthday.
1: Oh,
8: when
1: my.
8: Somebody got me with it.
1: Is this? It sounds to me like this is the kind of drink you buy to someone you don't care for.
8: Oh, absolutely. Mm-hmm. Absolutely. It was one of the guys that, you know, keep your enemies closer. You know,
1: Oh, yeah. That's why we have Chick here.
4: All right.
6: Uh-huh. So how did you feel the first day of being 21 after 17 shots?
8: Oh, I was horrible. I don't think I remembered it until about 4 o'clock the next afternoon.
1: Good.
8: Yeah. And also, I have done Century Club. It's a lot more difficult than it sounds, the 100 shots of beer in 100 minutes.
1: In 100 minutes.
6: Yeah, that sounds like a very bad idea also.
8: Yeah, you go until about an hour, and then you get really full, and it becomes very difficult that last 40 shots.
3: You know, I don't want to assume anything here, but are you an alcoholic, sir?
1: You know, when you turn 21.
8: I'm not an alcoholic. I'm a professional.
3: Okay.
1: Attaboy.
6: Good luck, Jason. Are you just driving home, or?
8: I'm actually driving to work.
1: Driving to work, yeah. Yeah.
6: Well, good luck.
4: You got to drive. You can't walk. Hello?
6: We'll be reviewing various things from the book, Die Happy.
3: Century Club.
1: Thanks for calling.
6: The Century Club.
8: You guys rock.
6: Thanks, Jason. Well, this is from the book, Die Happy. 499 things every guy's got to do while he still can.
3: Oh, for God's sake. This is the
6: hookup list. Chick, once again, number one, share a hot tub with women who are topless, bottomless, or both.
3: Have you done that,
6: Tom?
4: I can't be in a hot tub.
3: Of course, Bob has.
1: Why not?
4: Man, Bob's out there sexually doing stuff.
1: What else are you going to do on a Friday?
4: You're doing stuff that you're like the Russians.
3: You know, Bob.
4: There were rockets before.
6: Become a very happy member of the Mile High Club.
1: Check.
4: No. Nope.
6: Become a member of the Greyhound Bus Club.
1: Check.
4: No.
3: Check. You've done it on a bus?
4: No. Nope.
6: Bob,
2: Bob toured America on a bus with a singing group for several years.
3: Right. That's right.
1: Happy years.
2: Yeah, there are things that Bob did 3 feet over a highway that are illegal in 49 states.
3: Is the Mile High Club, do you have to do the actual act?
1: Yes.
3: Oh, okay.
4: Yeah.
1: It's not the Mile Hand Club.
4: No. It's the Mile High Club. It's not the Mile Mouth Club.
2: And Christy, and by the way, and Christy, as a little footnote, you're also supposed to enjoy it.
3: Oh, I've never had a problem in that area.
2: Okay, well, good. I'm glad, to hear that. Okay, I'm sorry. Right, back to the list.
1: Where were we?
2: Become a member of the Amtrak Train Club.
1: Never been on a train once.
4: I don't care who knows it. I traveled to Amtrak once, and I'll never do it again. They lost my luggage. First time my luggage has ever been lost. And not only did they lose my luggage, but I go up and took it from San Diego to L.A., and I go up to L.A., and I go, you lost my luggage. And the woman went, again?
3: It's a train. There's a lot of room. Couldn't you just carry it on?
4: They have a luggage thing. You take your luggage and they put it in the luggage.
3: All right.
4: Car.
1: The luggage car.
4: Yeah.
2: Did you have it properly tagged?
4: Yes, I had it properly. It was not my fault.
2: All okay.
4: Right. Officer.
2: Could we get back to the list?
4: Sorry.
2: This is a nice, sexy, funny list. It's not the list of your luggage getting lost.
4: Damn Amtrak.
2: We were talking about people on Amtrak actually having interpersonal relations, not worried about their luggage.
4: All right.
3: Well, back in the day.
2: If you were having any fun on the train, you wouldn't have cared about your luggage.
4: Yeah, true enough.
2: Mm-hmm.
4: People going gay on me.
2: Unless your collection of male porno was in them. Be the water guy at a wet t-shirt contest.
1: Check.
4: Never done that.
2: See, we could arrange that for you.
1: That's actually a lot of fun.
2: This next one is a little problematic.
1: It really is.
2: This next one creates all kinds of
3: issues. Bob, what have you done? 490 of the 499?
1: These guys, they stopped at 499. There's a lot more.
2: Get some while driving a convertible.
3: Has to be a convertible?
4: No, it says get some, so...
2: that's somewhat...
4: Right. That's open
3: Bob?
4: To all areas.
1: So you're open to the world
3: Bob.
1: With a convertible.
3: Bob?
1: I have never done it in a convertible.
4: Nope, not me either.
2: But this is while driving.
1: You give me a sunroof.
2: This is while driving. I see all kinds of safety issues here.
1: Oh, yeah.
3: Oh, come
1: of course
3: on.
1: You would.
3: You would.
2: Well, you know.
3: Mr. Fun Time.
4: Mr. Fun Time.
1: It's the Tom Griswold Fun Time Show.
2: We were asked.
4: It's our music bed for Mr. Fun Time.
2: We were asked, whatever happened to the Christy Lee Happy Action Backdoor Fun Club?
1: Uh-huh.
4: Fun Time Club, I think.
2: Yeah, I'm sorry. What was the Happy Action
3: know.
2: Backdoor
3: canceled.
2: Fun Time Club?
4: I think it was, I have the.
1: Canceled.
2: We had a theme song and everything.
4: I think I have that.
3: It was never
4: somewhere.
3: In business.
2: One of our astute listeners called us about it. 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Look at the time. We'll get back to our list. I'm sorry. We're.
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1: Hey!
0: Have two or three girlfriends, and then I can play with my... And then I'm trying to come up with a
2: rhyme for Chick.
0: Rhyme, yeah. I don't know. It's a one-syllable word.
3: That's a tough one.
1: That rhymes with Chick?
2: Slick?

0: Don't say we didn't warn you. There's laughter ahead. This is Bob and Tom Radio.
1: Heidi ho, and welcome to the Mr. Obvious Show. I am your host, Mr. Obvious. Let's take a call. Hello, Mr. Obvious Show.
2: Hello, is this Mr. Obvious?
1: Speaking.
2: Hey, Mr. Obvious, a long-time listener, first-time caller.
1: Yes, sirree. Go right ahead, sir.
2: Well, first of all, good news. I got a brand-new job with a brand-new company car.
1: Sweet, whoa, as the kids say. Way to go, caller.
2: It's awesome. I spent a lot of time on the road.
1: Okay.
2: So, got me this really nice car, but, Mr. Obvious, I think it's making me sick.
1: Oh, no.
2: I don't know if I got the flu or something, but I don't know. I got the air conditioner cranked, but I'm hot and cold.
1: Huh.
2: Kind of at the same time. It's like I got hot flashes or something.
1: No, caller. Hot flashes refer to menopause, as in a woman going through menopause, often called the change of life.
2: Yeah, I reckon I already been through that. I did that in junior high, Mr. Obvious.
1: No.
2: But I wonder if you think I got one of them STDs.
1: Well, now, caller, why would you say that? Have you been having indiscriminate sex with numerous partners?
2: No, mostly regular style with my wife.
1: Okay.
2: But the problem is I got this burning sensation, you know, down there.
1: Oh, my goodness.
2: Down low on my bottom, Mr. Ooh. Obvious. I got this shooting pain kind of from my bottom and up my back. I get all hot.
1: Oh, caller, it sounds like you might have hemorrhoids.
2: Hemorrhoids?
3: Ooh.
2: Are them like lice or like ringworm?
1: No, caller, it's an inflammation in your bottom, your backside.
2: Oh, you mean like piles? Yeah, I don't think I got piles, Mr. Obvious. I mean, I'm fine when I'm sitting in other people's cars or sitting in a regular chair or whatever. There's no problem. I'm wondering if maybe I'm allergic to leather.
1: Oh, yeah. Leather seats, eh?
2: Yeah, this car's got leather seats. It's real fancy. It's got a talking road map and everything.
1: Oh, the bells and whistles, huh?
2: No, it ain't got bells and whistles. It's just got a regular horn.
1: Regular car. Bells and whistles, caller. It's a saying, like power windows, cruise control, sunroof, things like that.
2: Oh, it's got a sunroof, Mr. O.
1: Uh-huh.
2: Speaking of which, did you know that you got to shut those things before you go through the car wash?
3: Yeah.
2: They didn't even mention that in the TV commercial.
1: Yes, caller. Anyway, it sounds like you have a very nice car. Congratulations.
2: Oh, thanks. It is a nice ride, Mr. O. Makes me feel like a real big shot driving around. It is deluxe.
1: It has lots of safety equipment, warning lights telling you if there's a problem, check your oil light, things like that.
2: Oh, yeah. It's got all that stuff. It's even got a seat indicator.
1: Oh. I'm sorry, a what?
2: It's got a seat indicator. It's this little button that you push every time you get in the car to let it know that you're sitting down and ready to drive. It is fancy.
1: Yeah, caller, this seat indicator button that you push when you get into the car to tell the car that you're sitting in the car?
2: Mm-hmm.
1: Yeah. Is this when you notice your bottom getting hot?
2: I mean, I guess so. I always have it on. First thing I do when I get in the car, Mr. Rowe, I turn on my seat indicator and buckle myself in.
3: I see.
2: Safety first, Mr. Rowe.
1: Oh, caller, that's not a seat indicator switch. It's a control for the heated seats.
2: Heated seats?
1: Yes, caller.
2: It's hot out, Mr. Obvious. Why in the world would I want heated seats?
1: Why indeed?
2: That's the craziest thing I ever heard of.
1: Yes, well, it's made for using in the wintertime, caller. When it's cold out, it gives you a nice comfy ride, a nice warm seat to sit in on those cold mornings.
2: I'll tell you what, it also gives you a real sweaty ride on a hot August afternoon. I'm burning up, Mr. O.
1: Hey, here's a thought. Turn it off, caller.
2: Well, how's the car going to know that I'm ready to go?
1: Yeah. Speaking of ready to go, I am. Thanks for listening. This has been.
2: Hey.
1: Yeah.
2: Mr. Obvious, I tried it.
1: Yeah.
2: I hit the switch, and I am cooling down already. You're brilliant. You are a real lifesaver, Mr. Obvious.
1: You're welcome, Colin.
2: I think I might go ahead and take the snow tires off, too.
1: This has been the Mr. Obvious Show.
0: Bob and Tom, 24/7.
4: In the studio, we have several guests. On the guitar, we have Michael Clark. Michael, it's always a pleasure to see you.
5: Thank you.
4: That was not Michael. We have comedian Tim Cavanaugh.
5: I just wanted to ruin your reputation.
4: We'll talk to Tim in a minute here. But also, Also joining us in the studio, someone new to the Bob and Tom Show. She is Melanie Malloy. And Melanie, hi, nice to see you.
5: Nice to see you.
4: And Melanie, a young comedienne, and you have an unusual look.
5: Thank you.
4: You're a very attractive woman. You have are those dreadlocks or are those dreads or are they locks? I never can get it straight.
5: Any of the three would work.
4: Okay. Mm-hmm.
5: You can call them any of the three, but it is my hair. It's not extensions.
6: Okay.
5: It's not a weave.
6: Gotcha.
4: Okay. Now, can you wash those? Do they?
5: Yeah, if I want to.
4: Okay.
5: I choose not to.
4: Okay.
5: No, I'm just kidding.
7: No, easy maintenance.
5: You know what's really weird, though? People always assume that because I have dreadlocks that I'm a pothead.
6: Mm-hmm.
5: And that's just coincidence, really.
6: Yeah, I can understand that.
5: Right. Yeah. No, I'm actually not. I'm not a big pothead anymore. I had to slow down because my friend Josh, he is the biggest pothead ever. Whichever Josh is, that's pothead name.
6: Mm-hmm. Yeah, it is. Yeah, it is.
5: Oh, yeah. Every Josh I've ever met, they talk like a lamb. Hey, dude, what's up?
6: Uh-huh.
5: Strange.
6: Yeah.
5: He's burnt to a scary place, though. We were driving around trying to find something fun to do the other day, and he's like, oh, look, Mel, they have karaoke. And I love karaoke, but I was surprised he did. I said, you like karaoke? He goes, oh, I don't know. I never saw them before, but they play everywhere.
6: Josh.
4: Boy, I like that.
6: Mm-hmm.
4: Melanie Malloy. So then you are used to indulge in the herb?
5: A little bit, you know.
6: Yeah.
5: A little bit.
4: Let me switch gears here. Tim Kavanaugh's here with us, and Tim,
8: uh-huh.
4: you're kind of you used to teach religion at a Catholic school.
8: Yeah, mm-hmm. Pretty straight guy.
4: You're a pretty straight guy.
8: I do say so myself.
7: You are very straight.
4: Did you ever go through a
7: pot phase?
8: Do you indulge in? Did
9: yes,
8: you indulge in anything?
9: You know, it was not a phase. It was a roommate in college who. Had a thing about it, enjoyed smoking pot, and
6: mm-hmm.
9: so on occasion, you know, just so he didn't feel alone.
6: All right, I see.
9: You know, to help him through.
8: Sure,
9: the, you know, he gets paranoid if I don't. Mm-hmm. If you know,
4: no, I'm not trying
9: to sitting in the room watching.
4: I'm not trying to be mean here.
8: You didn't want to be rude.
6: Mm-hmm.
9: I never have ever bought marijuana.
7: Okay,
9: I've never paid any money for marijuana. I was not a good friend or roommate.
4: Yeah.
7: So you smoked all your roommates.
4: I love the way people always qualify this. It's always the always. Well, in college, I experimented with marijuana. Really? Would you put a lab coat, go to a big room, and I'm ready for the experiment, Professor?
6: Mm-hmm. I experimented with for 10 years, I think it was.
4: And it was a
6: daily experiment.
4: And it was a big success.
6: It was amazing. You know what? What I found out after the 10 years.
8: What were your findings, Bob?
6: It works.
8: There you go.
6: It's damn good.
9: Glaucoma cleared up.
4: Okay.
6: Mm-hmm.
9: Beautiful.
6: I have the best eyesight in the world.
4: I just want to know if you ever went through a wild phase, Tim.
9: Oh, yeah. That was my wild phase.
8: Mm-hmm. That was it.
7: That was it.
9: It was totally crazy.
6: A couple of days in the old dorm, huh?
9: Yeah, exactly right.
4: Hey, let me ask you this. Yeah. Have you ever considered getting it? I can tell, Melanie, you have a tattoo, which I'm going to ask you about in a second. Do you have any tattoos?
9: No, I do not. I proudly say I do not. I do not believe in marring this almost perfect body.
6: It's your temple, right?
8: It's a temple.
9: It's my temple.
6: It's your temple.
9: Yeah. That's exactly right.
8: Almost a visible man.
9: I'm a Catholic, and I'm not even supposed to have a temple, but
6: uh-huh.
9: I do, as far as I'm concerned.
6: Your temple could use a little beige.
8: Yeah.
7: A little color.
4: Maybe your temple needs to go outside.
6: a temple usually can withstand the outdoors.
8: I was going to say,
6: a little color.
9: Yeah, you know,
6: your temple would be nice.
9: Yeah.
8: Mm-hmm. It's more of a cathedral.
4: Now, let's go down the line here. Now, Melanie, you are, here, dear God, please let this not end badly.
8: Oh, mm-hmm.
5: Oh no.
4: Are you, is that a suntan I'm seeing, observing?
5: Suntan? Yeah, it's not a fake bake. It's the real thing.
6: Okay.
5: Yes.
6: Okay.
4: Okay, I've been having a history recently of mentioning tans to people, and it turns out to be more of a nature nurture thing, really. More of a nature.
6: Yeah.
4: Well,
7: all right, we don't need
8: it ends
7: anymore.
8: This way. No, my father's African American.
6: Yes.
8: That's how it exactly ends with right. Tom. He's on a roll. Yeah.
9: My father is
7: Robbie Shankar.
9: Yeah,
7: I was American.
5: Wondering why. How could that have ended badly? What was so scary about that question? You looked terrified for the first time. You did. You looked really nervous. And
8: then the last one
6: Tom's
8: was,
6: been...
8: no, my father's Native American.
4: Mm-hmm. Yeah. Twice in the last one.
8: Yeah.
4: I was picking up my son somewhere, and there was a young woman there, and I said, wow, you are really tan.
6: And she responded in kind by saying,
4: oh, my father's a Blackfoot Indian.
6: sure. Okay, fine.
8: And by the way, you're on my land.
5: Yeah, you're
4: going to She was very pleased. Yeah, she was very happy to talk about that. Mm-hmm. And she said she was also very tan as well. She had been laying out.
6: I see.
4: And,
7: why don't you just keep your mouth shut now about
4: it? Don't trust me.
8: When will you learn?
6: This is the thing. Why do you just go through supermarkets complimenting people?
8: Hey, what's going on? Hey.
9: Nice tan.
6: Hey, nice tan. Oh, hey, nice ass. Hey. Wow, that's a good looking thing of celery you got there.
8: Hey, you got a headache? Your eyes are kind of slanty. Hey, what's going on?
9: When do you do?
6: Hey.
4: So anyway,
8: when are you two?
6: Just working up to being a greeter at Walmart.
8: You're kind of junky. When's the baby due, lard ass? What's going on?
6: Hey, do you want a cart? All right. Oh, sure.
4: Now you may be right.
8: Gimpy.
4: No, I have learned.
8: Where's your other leg?
4: No, I've learned a lot of things, and never, ever say when's the baby due. Even if she's wearing a shirt that says baby inside with an arrow.
8: Who's the comedian said if the baby's crowning?
4: Don't say anything.
8: When is the baby due?
4: No, I have learned that.
6: We've all learned that.
4: So that was a little, as soon as the words came out of my mouth, you sure are tan, I was waiting,
5: It was funny to see your face.
9: A very white face, by the way.
6: Mm-hmm.
4: Yeah,
6: well, yeah, you and Tim. Weren't
5: they just saying that about you?
9: Yeah,
6: but Tom and Tim are almost twins.
9: You know, my anger at Tom only comes out in kind of delayed.
5: You can never be angry.
6: Yeah, we like it because it adds color to his face.
4: You can see.
9: I've never been this mad. Can you tell?
6: Yeah.
4: Now, Melanie, you know, you are. So, are you a sun person? You like to go outside?
5: Yeah, but not the fake bake. I think the tanning bed is so cheesy.
6: No.
5: And if you start going, it just turns into a commitment. A lot like a boyfriend, really.
6: Yeah.
5: Yeah, 3 or 4 times a week. You got to get naked and lay on it. Yeah. 20 minutes, it stops working. So.
6: Yeah. Then he hands you a towel. Okay.
8: Wipe yourself off.
4: No. He keeps the towel. And you do have a tattoo on your upper chest.
5: That's my astrological sign.
4: I can't see it. What does it say?
8: Uh-oh.
4: Is it a picture?
7: How much do you want to see?
4: I guess if you dropped your shirt down, I'm not asking you to do that.
8: Once again, you're talking too much.
6: Yeah, I'm going to say, is Titan a sign?
9: What is worried about this?
4: You don't have to. What
6: sign are you? I can't.
5: Capricorn.
9: Oh, sure.
7: You have flustered Tom too.
4: Yeah. No, I was
6: hoping you're a Gemini so we could see both of them.
5: Oh, my God.
6: Nice.
5: Oh,
4: I honestly can't make out what that is from here.
5: It's a Capricorn goat.
6: Gotcha.
5: Yeah. And then I've got Ani DeFranco on my arm here.
8: Oh!
9: Wow.
5: Chick, do you know about her? I love her. But Eddie Vedder said you should never get someone tattooed until they're dead so they can't screw up. You know what I mean?
6: I gotcha.
5: Oh, yeah.
4: Oh, boy.
5: Yeah. So

0: Must be a nice piece.
1: Thank you. Thank you very much.
2: Nice.
3: Now this is where the room can get really quiet.
2: Yeah.
3: I'm not going to ask the status of your mother because we might be.
0: Well,
3: in,
0: mine's dead. I'll offer that up. There you go.
2: There you go.
3: That's not going to help.
0: And
3: I wouldn't have brought that up either.
4: Yeah, Bob, it's true. Or Tom, I mean, it's true. I called you Bob. It's true because a lot of people assume that she is gone because I've got her initial, but she's still here.
3: Oh, she. Oh, then, oh, boy, do I feel better.
2: Really? Me too.
3: Yeah,
4: she's a crazy hippie, and I love her.
3: Yeah. Mm-hmm. How about the teardrops?
1: That's
3: a prison thing.
0: Yeah, the teardrops
3: thing.
0: On your face? Does that
1: That's
0: mean
1: a prison
0: you've killed
1: thing.
0: Some people?
3: Yeah, I didn't know that you'd killed people before.
4: Wait, but, do I have a makeup
3: no,
4: mark?
3: I'm just joking.
4: Okay.
3: Okay.
1: Mm-hmm. I don't know. That's, so I'm sorry to go back. You have the tattoo of the Capricorn. Is that the Capricorn goat?
4: The Capricorn goat. You're very articulate.
3: Andy DeFranco.
1: No, you have to slow down because I don't believe in any of this.
2: Mm-hmm.
1: My numerologist told me that astrology is a bunch of crap. And I'm sorry. So Capricorn, that means what? Your birthday is
4: December 30.
1: Oh, yeah. So that means you get ripped off at Christmas.
4: Yeah, totally.
2: Mm-hmm.
4: Yeah,
2: it's totally. Amazing.
1: Sad.
0: Not to mention New Year's Eve.
4: Mm-hmm. Yeah.
2: Well, it's time to celebrate.
4: Yeah, I'm always working on New Year's Eve. That's the biggest comedy holiday, really.
1: That's a great thing. I love working New Year's
5: Me
1: Eve.
5: Me too.
4: And I'm always working on my birthday, and I always say, it's my birthday, and people always send me beers, which is awesome.
1: Yeah. Do you drink?
4: Yeah.
3: How about Kwanzaa? Do you celebrate Kwanzaa?
4: I do.
3: With the tan and everything.
0: Yeah, sure.
1: Okay. Well, that's Melanie Malloy. We'll find out more about Melanie in a matter of moments. But first, I thought we'd grab a couple more news headlines. Christy?
6: An art museum in the Italian city of Bolzano said it will continue to display a sculpture that portrays a crucified frog despite anger over it from Pope Benedict XVI and local officials.
3: Well, if you kiss him, he turns into Jesus.
0: No, I've seen... I've seen the frog playing the guitar. The lacquered frog playing the guitar.
2: I have, too.
3: I've seen that, too.
6: The three-foot-tall sculpture by the late German artist Martin Kippenberger shows a green frog nailed hand and foot to a cross like Jesus Christ with its eye popping and tongue sticking out.
2: The frog also
6: wears a loincloth and holds a mug of beer and an egg in its hands.
2: Does it have a crown of thorns?
6: I don't know if it has.
1: Wait a minute. It's holding a beer?
6: Yes, and an egg.
3: A Budweiser.
1: So it's like a joke. Then.
0: On
1: it's
0: the
1: like
0: cross?
6: The Pope wrote a letter earlier this month to the president of the Trentino Alto Adige region that includes Bolzano, denouncing the sculpture. He wrote, and I quote, "It has offended the religious feelings of many people who consider the cross a symbol of God's love and our redemption." I guess
1: I'm surprised he would even acknowledge something that obscure.
2: I wonder if they was crucified by the Lord of the Flies.
6: The museum says the sculpture has nothing to do with religion, but is instead an ironic self-portrait of the artist who died in 1997 at the age of 43 and an expression of his angst.
2: Bob and Tom show.
7: Hey, bless you, boys. This is the Pope.
2: Oh, there you are.
7: I'm so mad. I could just spit.
2: I can tell.
7: This is so upset. Have you heard about it? The frog at the crucified?
2: Yeah, I have.
1: You know, I've been this upset since they took away the Mr. Toad ride at Disney World.
2: Oh,
7: that was a scary ride. That train at the end.
1: I love that.
7: Mm-hmm. That one, the train coming at you. No, I'm really upset about this frog. Nothing to do with the religion. And that's a whole separate controversy. But I'm upset that they killed my frog.
2: Was it your frog?
7: Oh, yeah. And he could have sang.
2: Mm-hmm.
7: Oh, he did this singing and a dancing.
2: You had a frog that sang?
7: The Michigan rag.
2: Oh, really?
8: Hello, my baby. Hello, my honey. Hello, my ragtime gal.
7: And they crucify it.
2: No.
7: Oh, I try to tell them, no, he sings. He sings. I try to show him. He just sit there.
2: Uh-huh.
7: Ribbit, ribbit.
2: Ribbit, ribbit.
7: Now he's on a cross.
2: Oh, that's so sad.
7: Do you know what I should have do?
2: What's that?
7: I think I might go Jewish.
2: Oh!
1: You got the yarmulke.
2: Yeah.
7: I got the hat for it, that's for sure.
2: Mm, yeah, you do.
7: And, you know, I like having Sundays off.
2: Mm-hmm.
7: You know, don't have to prepare a mass.
2: No, Saturdays are better.
1: Grow some sideburns.
7: The Pope would look really good with some of those sideburns.
2: Long, curly sideburns.
1: I've been saying for years that the Pope should grow just like those Neil Young 1971 sideburns.
2: Chops, oh, yeah.
1: Big mutton chops. Mm-hmm. I think it'd be hard to take them seriously.
3: That'd be awesome.
7: Hello, cowgirl, in at the same.
2: Yeah. Uh-huh.
8: Hello.
2: Oh, yeah.
1: Christy, wouldn't that be cool?
6: No.
1: If the Pope came out
6: with it. The Pope does not need sideburns.
1: Okay.
2: Well,
1: just
2: you know,
1: just a suggestion.
2: Choice.

0: Do whatever he wants.
1: If he had sideburns.
2: That's right. I'm surprised he doesn't have a beard.
3: Do you use electric or do you use a
2: razor? I use straight edge bit.
4: I'm a blade man.
1: You're
4: a blade
1: man? He has a barber. I bet he has a
2: barber. Which one? Single, sure. Double, triple, quattro?
4: Bobby, I like to kick it old school.
2: Oh.
4: Yeah.
3: You have the strop and
2: you like the old
4: strop and the whole
2: safety razor?
4: Safety razor. Got the brush there with a little soap at the bottom of the cup.
2: Oh, that's nice.
5: There's nothing better than a hot shave, Bob.
2: I agree.
4: Oh, you're telling me, Christy, you like it to shave?
2: Well, this is an area I don't think you're familiar with, your
1: Popeness. Especially the Pope. I'm not going to discuss my shaving habits with you.
2: Good idea.
4: I understand you American women, you like it to shave your armpits.
2: Uh-huh. Oh, that's true.
1: Yeah.
4: Yes. That kind of thing.
1: In my legs, yeah.
5: What about the Valley of the No-No place, Your Holiness?
2: Hey.
3: Excuse me. We don't need to look at that much detail.
4: Is that where we're going to check?
2: Is that where we're going to check?
4: Things aren't going bad enough. You're looking for a little trouble from upstairs.
5: hey, the way I'm going, I might as well piss off your characters, too.
4: Hey, that's what it is. Yeah. Let's just see if we can get it from all angles.
5: Sure, why not?
3: I got to tell Mr. Popeness.
4: See, Tommy.
3: I'm sorry, Your Popeness. We have Melanie Malloy here. Melanie, are you I'm speculating here. Are you an armpit shaver or no?
6: Yeah, I use a Mach 3.
3: Okay, you do shave.
5: Oh,
3: okay.
5: Nice.
2: Mach 3.
3: Because nice sometimes the ladies with the dreads,
6: I know.
3: They cultivate hair everywhere.
2: Sometimes.
3: I was wondering, because Your Popeness, you like them shaved, don't you? The armpits, I'm thinking.
4: The armpits?
3: Yeah.
4: We're talking of pits?
2: I've seen them.
3: I mean, if you're doing one of your services, and if you know some lady's got the big hairy pits, it's got to throw you.
4: It's not a matter of a shade or unshade. You know how the Pope likes them?
2: How?
4: I like them covered up. Okay.
3: Okay, sorry.
2: So I don't think he sees many armpits.
4: I don't really like it to see that. You know, unless they're got their hands in the air praising.
3: Yeah, okay. So I'm not being critical. I was just curious. Do you have a tan at all?
2: No, he's as white as you are.
3: Do you ever get out? I mean, you ever get outside?
4: I make Kavanaugh look like a George Hamilton.
7: Morning laughter just might be the best medicine.
8: I can hear you. Oh, no. You're talking out your ass again.
7: Bob and Tom Radio. 24/7. Ladies and gentlemen, Bob and Tom.
1: She is exposing that a lot of female reporters are sleeping with people to get stories.
9: Oh.
1: I know. I was like, come on.
9: You know what?
1: As somebody who worked in the sports business a long time ago, that would never even come up. Ever.
10: Boy, I didn't even know that was an option.
11: Wait a minute.
10: People want to know some things about this show?
11: Yeah. Yeah.
12: You want the inside story? I'll get in first. I got to get inside you.
1: Whoa.
8: First, I got to get inside you.
10: Boy, there's a chance somebody has said that.
8: Uh-huh.
12: You're not helping.
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7: Bob and Tom. They put the F in professional.
14: Hey there, Bubba.
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14: Where were you last night?

0: shot me a big old beaver. I wish that that was me.
1: Under the covers with Sharon Stone.
2: You sure got a pretty voice.
0: You want to sing one?
2: I'll take a crack at it.

Roberts. In Pretty Woman, she played a whore. I love Michelle Pfeiffer and Winona Ryder. They've got a look all their own. But I'd sell my soul for a star in

0: from her panties. You know I'd like to be under the covers with Sharon Stone. Sharon
1: Stone. You know I'd like to be her hubby.
0: Stone. Hell, right now I got a chubby. Stone. You know we'd like to be under the covers with Sharon Stone. Under the covers with Sharon Stone.
1: Boy, I'd sure like a sliver of that pie.
0: I'd even take sloppy seconds.
2: Hey, don't say we didn't warn you.
3: I'm warning you, don't do that.
2: There's laughter ahead.
4: I should be having a better time if this is a party.
5: This is Bob and Tom Radio.
6: Hello, this is the Bob and Tom Show. Good morning.
7: Good morning. Oh. Thanks very much for joining us. Welcome back to the
6: you
7: Bob
6: know what,
7: and Tom
6: I'm just
7: Show.
6: Gonna call the book Off the Air.
4: As he picks up his giant pen.
7: Earlier this week, we came in and someone took Bob's regular pen, and now he's using this ridiculously large pen.
4: And he loves it.
6: Well, I do.
7: No one will steal it. That's
6: true.
7: Maybe this is what they should use at banks instead of those little chains.
6: What a great idea, Tom.
4: The problem is if you write really fast and you get... You forget where you are, you hit your microphone.
6: I've noticed that. I have.
7: Thank you. You know, but if you think about it, with all of the great changes in technology and banking, the one constant is they still have that little chain in the pen.
3: Sure. Mm-hmm.
4: That's true.
6: Yeah.
7: Still never works.
6: Yeah, they can't put a shock device on it. I think that would drive customers away.
7: Like an invisible fence? That'd be really funny.
6: Hey, you have our pen!
7: We here at First International Federal.
4: We're keeping our pens.
7: Oh, sure. We're giving you good interest, but we're keeping our pens, you little pricks.
6: You bastards.
4: We can give you better interest because we don't have to replace pens.
7: All the pens, yeah.
6: Uh-huh.
7: Was it Gary Shandling who's famous? I think it was Gary Shandling, his first Tonight Show appearance. He walked out and he says something like, yeah, I just went to this new bank. It's great. They've got these free pens.
6: And he pulls out has the chain.
7: With the chain. I love him. Uh-huh. Okay, let's see. Where was I? Christy Lee is over there at the Bob and Tom news desk. You have any serious news before we get to the action here? I've got a couple oddities in the news.
8: Not really serious, but CENTCOM is military speak for U.S. Central Command. It's headquartered at MacDill Air Force Base in Florida.
6: Yeah.
8: Central Command oversees military operations in Iraq and Afghanistan. A Navy captain there issued orders concerning a small bathroom at the Joint Intelligence Center that doesn't have adequate ventilation.
6: Ooh.
8: Workers were told to take their more serious business to the big bathrooms in order to avoid what's termed...
4: They're more serious business.
7: So in other words, this guy's saying you can't do number two in the...
8: Yes, because of the odor issue.
4: I don't know why it's number two.
7: It feels so good. It really should be
4: number one. It's always been number one.
7: Thank you.
8: A CENTCOM spokesman.
7: A tip of the hat.
6: Louis C.K.
7: Yeah, I'm sorry.
8: A CENTCOM spokesman says the memo was a humorous attempt to deal with the problem.
7: Oh, so this was an official email?
8: It was an official email that went out to everybody on the MacDill Air Force Base, yes, because there were some odor issues, and he was tired of dealing with it, apparently. So,
7: it was next
8: you
7: to his
8: gotta watch
7: office,
8: where
7: or?
8: You go.
4: Yeah. Sounds like there at MacDill, they're in a pickle. I am on fire!
7: No, but we'd like. But would you mind if we set you on fire? Do you have any?
8: And the Department of Homeland.
7: Wait, hang on. I don't understand. So, are people actually obeying this?
8: Apparently,
6: it's orders, Tom.
8: It's orders. It's a Navy captain. Orders. He issued an order.
4: You got your orders. You got to accept an order. That's a court
7: martial. Is this part of the don't ask, don't smell?
8: Yeah.
6: It is.
7: Military.
8: Right.
7: Don't ask, don't smell.
8: Yes.
6: Exactly. It truly is.
8: The Department of Homeland Security has granted a contract to California-based Intelligent Optical Systems to develop its flashlight-like LED incapacitator, a non-lethal weapon that makes targets...
4: incapacitated.
7: Oh, this is the puke light.
8: Throw up. That's right.
7: I saw
8: this. The device emits super bright pulses of light at rapidly changing wavelengths, causing disorientation, nausea, and even vomiting in the person it's pointed at.
7: Yeah, it's actually, you can see it on a website called...
8: DHS hopes to equip police.
7: It's posted on a website called Engadget.
8: Engadget.
4: I love Engadget.
8: Sure, me too.
6: I've seen Engadget before.
7: Hang on, I think I've got it.
6: This is real? You can actually point a light at someone and they can throw up?
8: Yeah.
4: Well, they need that at comedy clubs.
6: You know what's going to happen? They're going to end up putting these things out on keychains like they do the little lasers.
4: Yeah.
6: You know?
4: Right. Yeah.
6: Uh-huh. Mm-hmm. Yeah, see, have you little seen Johnny little... in school.
8: They have the little color tasers now. The personal tasers come with fashionable colors
6: personal
8: for women.
6: Personal tasers.
3: Did you ever hear
8: have
3: that
8: Have you seen
3: before?
8: That? That's great.
7: It says with regard to the so-called puke light, this is from Engadget, it says, while the concept isn't that far-fetched,
6: yeah,
7: it points out that similar symptoms have been seen in helicopter pilots affected by sunlight strobing through spinning blades. You've got to wonder how many thousands of dollars have been spent developing a weapon that can be defeated by merely looking the other way.
6: That's true.
4: Hmm.
7: So,
6: yeah.
8: Department of Homeland Security hopes to
6: Weren't they trying to
8: create
6: a bomb that they would drop that would turn
8: people gay?
7: Yes.
6: Yeah. That would make the soldiers want to have sex with each other?
8: Yep.
6: Isn't that true?
8: They did
6: That's
8: look
6: what
8: into
6: I thought.
8: That.
6: Mm-hmm.
7: But this is listed as the puke light here in the Engadget catalog.
6: But if you close your eyes, it won't affect you.
8: Well, no.
7: You have to be looking. This account says the light shines a high intensity beam to stun the target and then begins flashing a series of pulses that change color and duration, inducing psychophysical effects that include nausea, vertigo, and vomiting. What's our threat level, General? Well, it's kind of a pukey yellow, chunky kind of a.
6: Okay.
7: But these aren't actually for sale, are they?
8: Not yet. 2010. They're hoping that they can have.
4: You know, though.
6: Hopefully, the war will be over by then.
8: Border guards. No, they're talking about here, Department of Homeland Security, not for over in Iraq.
6: Oh, really?
8: Jimmy took
7: the puke light to camp.
4: I was gonna say these will be easily abused.
6: I would think.
4: My goodness.
6: Yeah. I guess if police officers had them, you know how these guys are. They get together with their buddies.
8: Oh, yeah.
6: Look at this.
4: There was a guy in a portion of my schooling that could throw up.
7: At will.
6: On command?
4: At will. Whenever
8: on command.
4: He was a legend. He was one of the most popular kids in school.
8: And I'll go out of my way not to throw up.
6: How could that be popular?
4: Everybody.
7: Oh, I thought every school had one.
4: Everybody thought it was hilarious.
6: We had the kid
7: who could burp and fart on command.
6: We had the one kid who could fart on command.
7: No, we didn't have the puker. That's
6: a puker? That's going a little too far.
4: And the one guy who kissed me. I mean, it's the same thing.
6: Is he a legend also?
4: Oh, my God. He was
6: or is he just dreamy?
4: I got lost in his eyes.
8: Oh, my goodness.
7: Thanks, Chick. Here's something interesting. You've seen these ads for these specialized cruises. Lots of bands do them, for example.
8: Oh, yeah. Rock and roll cruise, sure.
7: You can go on a cruise with a specific rock band, and they play a concert when you get off at the island or whatever. And mm-hmm. But now it seems every group has their own cruise, Star Trek cruise, whatever it might
6: mm-hmm.
7: be.
6: Mm-hmm.
7: Singer K.D. Lang is the latest star, planning to set sail on the high seas after announcing she'll perform on board the leading lesbian cruise line in 2008. The Constant Craving singer will perform at the launch of Olivia's first Caribbean cruise of 2008 in January. This luxury cruise line is celebrating its 35th anniversary next year. And all guests on board throughout 2008 will be given complimentary K.D. Lang CDs.
6: How nice.
7: So,
4: well, Rosie O'Donnell made a movie of her.
7: Yeah, I mean, hey, whatever group you're in, it's fine with me. I just,
6: yeah.
7: Going down on the ship is
6: a lot different than it used to be.
7: It's not the captain anymore. The preferred way
6: he
7: to
6: goes
7: go.
6: Down with the ship, on the ship.
4: You got preposition trouble there.
7: Oh, I'm sorry.
4: With, not on.
7: Oh, you're supposed to go down with the ship?
4: Go down with the ship.
7: Not going down on the ship.
6: Right. And that's only the captain is required to do that.
7: Oh,
4: well, he's the only one.
7: She.
4: Not the performer.
7: She.
6: Whomever.
7: Sappho.
6: Captain Sappho.
7: Hey, whatever you're into is okay with me.
4: I like her. She's got a great CD out. Songs from
7: great
4: the
7: singer.
4: 49 yes. Parallel.
7: Oh, yeah. Couldn't argue with that.
8: I have an update on our Ashes story from yesterday. You'll recall Anita Lewis had a big ceramic turtle that she sold in a yard sale over the weekend.
7: a big ceramic turtle.
6: No,
7: wow,
6: she had
7: a picture.
6: It was the husband's ex-wife, his ashes.
8: Right. She did not realize the turtle was an urn containing the ashes of her husband's previous wife.
6: Yep.
7: Doubt it.
8: A woman bought it for 50 cents, saying she wanted to use the turtle as a cookie jar.
6: Oh, yeah.
7: So she's had this turtle lying around her house and doesn't know what's in it.
8: Apparently.
7: It's full of something.
8: Mm-hmm.
6: No.
7: Her husband didn't
6: say,
7: by the way.
6: Yeah.
7: Thelma's ashes are in there.
6: Hello.
8: The rummage sale mistake prompted a frantic search, but a caller's tip to the Star Gazette newspaper of Elmira, New York, led Mrs. Lewis to a Salvation Army thrift store where she found her missing turtle.
6: Did she really?
8: Yes.
6: Mm-hmm.
8: So this lady's buying stuff at garage sales and reselling it to the Salvation Army?
6: It was either find the turtle or she was going to be in a new turtle.
8: Yeah.
6: You know.
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18: Get out, hippies! With the old gray mare, just ain't Dad. What you used to
19: Dad, Dad, come here, Dad. Hey, get back in the yard, Dad.
18: Michael, I thought I told you you were grounded. You're not watching Ed Sullivan tonight, mister. Where's my World's Fair spoon? I remember when... Commies!
19: Oh, Dad.

0: There comes a time in all our lives when we have to take care of the loved ones that took care of us. If you can't afford the cost of an expensive nursing home and you have no other relatives to send them to, you need the Invisible Leash. The Invisible Leash is an attractive addition to any elderly loved one's wardrobe. It can be worn as a necklace, a lovely bracelet, or as an ankle restraint. But it's not just a handsome accessory. It's an electronically activated shock device, which issues an attention-getting and yet basically harmless 125-volt zap to Grandma or Grandpa whenever they try to go out of the yard. Let's see how the Invisible Leash could change this situation.
1: Hey, honey, have you seen Dad?
2: I think he's out in the yard.
1: He'll be back.
3: All right, Private, let's go show those krauts who's the boss. Come on, boys, follow me. Where are the keys to my Packer? Kids, we're going to Coney Island. Pile it. Mommy. I'm going back to bed.
1: That's more like it. Good night, Dad.
0: 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Dewy or rain-soaked lawns may cause sudden death.

0: invisible. 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
1: There was this bass player, and he was sitting in a bar, just getting really, really drunk. He was mad at the world.
2: Yeah,
1: he had been fired from his latest job. Mad at everyone, just angry, drinking. So he leaves the bar. He's very, very drunk. He's walking down the street, and across the street is a nun walking the other direction.
3: Mm-hmm.
1: Well, bass player runs across the street, knocks her down, and just starts kicking her and hitting her and going crazy.
3: A drunk bass player.
1: A drunk bass player. And he looks down and says, "You're not so tough now, are you, Batman?"
4: This is why we get mail. That's it for our show. Based on...
5: Are the stars out tonight? I don't care if it's cloudy or bright. Because I'm blind.
6: Jeez. This is Bob and Tom 24/7.
7: They got laws in strip clubs in this country where some of them you can't be naked. You have to wear something called pasties, which is these little things that just cover your nipples.
3: Right.
7: Okay, now, who does this appease? I mean, who does this appeal? Who hates strip clubs? Oh, but you're covering your nipples? In that case, go ahead. Dance away. Morally, I have no problem with that. No. These sanctimonious soccer moms that are complaining are going to be mad no matter what you do because they've never been laid right and they want to ruin your good time. But secondly, and more importantly, is how the hell is this sexy? I mean, what is a breast without a nipple? Oh, my God. I'm telling you guys right now. You took home a girl, and she took off her bra, and she didn't have any nipples. You would hit her with a shovel. Okay?
8: It's an alien.
7: You would call the cops, because there's a mutant in your house who can steal your soul for Army of the Undead. You know what? I want to go to a strip club and not see nudity. Then maybe I can drink a non-alcoholic beer, get a temporary tattoo, and drink some decaf coffee, and have some fat-free ice cream, and watch some scrambled porn, and then maybe...
3: Joining us in the studio, a very funny guy.
9: Man. Where have you been all my life?
3: He's the cowboy comedian.
9: Look at him.
3: He's,
9: Six Guns Smith.
3: Augie Smith.
9: Six Guns a-blazing.
6: Bob and Tom, one-fifth of the FBI's 10 Most Wanted.
3: This is the Bob and Tom Show. Good morning.
10: Hey, hi. Thanks very much for joining us. Great guests in the studio this morning. Actor and comedian John Reap is here with us. And John is a very funny guy. He is in that short list of designated white trash actors.
11: Thank you.
12: God. Yes.
11: No, that's true. What, no, he's self-proclaimed.
3: He has a,
11: self-proclaimed.
3: I know, but
10: I'm
3: has,
10: summarizing
3: has
10: what you said.
3: Of, yeah. of doing this. And then, of course, Mark Sweeney, a soft porn actor.
11: A very long list of comedians in these.
8: Well, as long
11: world.
8: As I get actor in there somewhere, that's all I really care about. I want to put it on my resume.
10: We'll meet the guys in just a second. Christy Lee is right there. Chick is not here this morning. He had to go do something, but he was here earlier. Let's go around the horn here. That's Bob right there at Master Control.
3: Yeah, here I am.
10: Tom over here. Today, maybe a little rough for me today. I've got a couple new things I got to deal with, which I'm not good at.
3: What do you mean?
12: Like what?
3: Are you going to run the equipment again?
10: Oh, I've got some new bass things over here.
3: Oh, Christ.
12: Oh, Lord.
8: Ooh. Did he didn't practice before we hit the air?
10: Bass. No. See, I just heard to hit one. It wasn't even there.
3: How about that?
10: That's not there either.
3: See, that's
10: there we go.
3: Oh yeah,
10: I feel better now.
11: Soft core.
12: Do you guys play that funky
11: Marty Miller core porn?
10: Now you guys go on a lot of radio stations. Is it just me or I find it unbelievably irritating when radio stations have to have music under everything?
11: Yeah.
10: The worst offender is the Fox Sports Network. Whenever they do the sports scores, it sounds like they've got Eddie Van Halen with his amp full. You can't even hear the scores. The guitar music never stops.
8: It's bizarre. You can hear it in the headphones.
11: Yeah.
8: I'm like, is something wrong? Is there music playing? Can we cut the music?
10: And
11: it's always distracting because especially when they play the fast paced music, you feel like, okay, I got 30 seconds. You know, it's like da da da. You feel like you can't talk.
3: You got 18 seconds. Be funny.
10: John Reap from originally the town of
11: Hickory. North Carolina. Hickory.
2: Ooh, the furniture capital of the world, man.
11: Yeah, it used She's to be the furniture
8: the billboards.
11: Capital of the world.
2: Oh,
11: that's
2: I
11: right.
2: wait for furniture from Hickory a lot. Yeah. I know exactly.
11: I'm surprised. Yeah, we're kind of famous. Furniture yes. capital of the world.
2: Yes.
11: Home to Winston Cup champion Dale Jarrett.
2: Yes.
11: And the pig from Green Acres.
8: Oh. Arnold is from Hickory?
11: No, Zsa Zsa Gabor.
8: Oh, man. I'm going to stop by Hickory.
11: Yeah. Say hello to Arnold.
10: Now, we were talking a little bit to John Reap about his, he's got a, that, whatever you want to call it, 15 seconds of fame thing going for a TV commercial.
11: Yeah.
10: But I think that's going to lead to big things for you eventually.
11: So far,
10: you're
11: a
10: very funny guy. And you did do the Dodge Ram commercials. You were the, I'm sorry, if you don't mind, I'm asking like a dog do a trick. Go ahead.
11: Oh, you want me to, you want the montage or just
10: Oh, do the whole montage. We've got 7 seconds. Go ahead.
11: Hey, that thing got a Hemi. You about to find out. Come on, man, floor it. Get me closer. I smell a Hemi. That can't be good. Sweet. That's all of them.
3: There it is.
11: And then I dance.
10: No, you're looking good. No, you were talking off the air. I heard you talking to Christy. Are you trying to lose more weight?
11: I lost a little weight, man. I've been doing that Atkins diet.
10: Yeah, that was in the paper yesterday.
2: Yeah, it's one of the most.
10: They just say it's the most effective diet that there is.
11: Oh, I'm doing Trace Atkins.
10: Oh.
3: Yeah. That's completely
11: different. You just drink beer and play music. That's it. And just cut the food out, and the weight falls right off.
3: It does work.
11: I've been trying to work out, though. I travel around. I go to all these gyms, you know. But the thing I'm noticing the most, there's a lot of naked dudes hanging out in the locker rooms just for way too long.
3: Yeah.
11: So I came up with some rules, some nude rules, naked etiquette. I'm going to make a sticker out of these and just start posting them in all the locker rooms so people know this is the deal, all right? Rule number one would be the two-minute rule. You only get 2 minutes to be naked.
10: Mm-hmm.
11: That's all you need.
10: I'm with you there. I agree.
11: If you're naked longer than 2 minutes, you might be gay, and gay guys hanging out in the locker rooms is cheating.
3: Mm-hmm.
11: That's not fair.
3: Nope.
11: I'm not allowed to go in the women's locker room.
3: That's very true.
11: If I could, I'd be in there with the director's chair. Mm-hmm. You know, let's start the show, ladies.
3: Yes.
11: You wash her back. She's filthy. No.
3: And there's no such thing as a two-minute rule in the ladies' locker room.
11: No. You can stay as long as you want.
3: Mm-hmm.
11: Rule number two would be no nude talking. Don't talk to me when you're naked or if I'm naked.
3: Yeah.
11: It's true. I was on a bench putting my shoes on. A totally naked dude walks up, puts his foot right on the bench next to me and just wants to talk about the Steelers.
2: Oh.
11: I'm going, okay, well, I don't need to see your Roethlisberger.
10: Yeah. Oh, man. Yeah.
11: That wishbone's too close to my eye formation.
3: Mm-hmm. Yeah.
10: Yeah, that's disgusting.
2: I told you about the gym where I go, the big thing where the guys that would put it up there on the counter while they were shaving and
3: how
2: stuff.
3: How do you know that?
2: Well, somebody told me in the guy's locker room that's one of the reasons they quit going to the gym.
3: Whoa. Well, some of us are afflicted with a thing called... too much.
11: What is this? What do you speak of?
2: Wrap it up, Bob.
3: You know, there's a telephone for us to shorten things up, but you know, you
10: Bob,
3: have to
10: Bob,
2: wrap it up.
10: Bob likes to take a wheelbarrow with him.
11: Right. Nice.
3: So you just put it up on the counter because it...
10: No, but there are even I can remember back in high school, I can remember there were guys that they knew what they had and they had to show it off.
2: There are girls in the locker room who do
10: any
2: that as
10: excuse...
2: Well.
3: Really?
10: Any excuse to be naked.
11: I think that's part of it.
2: Yeah, there are girls who walk around naked all the time.
10: We had Robert Klein on the air. God, it was about 10 years ago.
3: Oh, talking about
10: Yogi Berra.
3: Oh, yeah.
10: Robert Klein was on the air with us, and he's a lifelong Yankee fan.
11: Yeah.
10: And he had occasion, I believe, to be part of a celebrity all-star game.
3: Mm-hmm.
10: And he was actually in the locker room with the great Yogi Berra, who he admired since he was a kid. He'd worshipped the guy. And I guess after they played, Yogi was
3: showering,
10: and then he started talking to Robert, and he was literally buffing. I remember Klein going, "There's no buffing." had the towel between his legs. There's no buffing. Like, you don't buff.
8: Great. The crotch buffer.
11: Crotch buffer.
8: That's hilarious.
10: But I wish I could remember.
11: Dance move.
3: I don't remember the exact quote, but it was.
10: We got to find that tape because he said
3: something about how gifted.
10: Apparently, Yogi.
11: Yogi's packing a barra.
10: Oh,
3: he's carrying
2: had a big bat.
3: Slugger. Yeah.
10: Apparently, Yogi's the man.
3: Yeah.
10: Just in case all of his great accomplishments aren't enough.
3: I met Yogi Berra. He's not a very tall man.
10: Well, that's because it's gravity.
8: It's the short guys you got to watch out. Yeah. I learned that in boot camp. You know, really? Showering with 60 or 70 guys every day. Uh-huh. It's the short guys you got to watch out for.
7: Really?
8: I mean,
7: really?
8: I don't know if I want to use watch out for as a proper term, but you know what I'm saying.
11: By the way, I'm 5'8".
10: So, okay. That's comedian John Reap.
11: Yeah, I don't know where I fall there.
10: Also joining us in the studio, comedian Mark Sweeney from St. Louis. Mark is an adult male, lives with his parents.
11: Your parents live with you.
8: You know, the last time I lived with my parents was 1977.
10: No, I'm kidding. But I said that earlier this morning as a joke.
2: And I walked in and I go, Mark's living with his parents?
10: Yeah, no. After all these years, she believes me.
3: Yeah. Now, remember, Mark lived with his brother for a while. You guys are roommates.
2: Yeah.
3: And didn't he eventually say that?
8: It was time to go, yeah. So, yeah, I'm out on my own now.
2: Are you? Congratulations.
8: Like a big boy, finally. Uh-huh. Living by myself and loving every minute of it.
2: Could you do me a favor? Apartment or a home?
8: What's that?
10: Could you do me a favor? Do you have a digital camera?
8: Not on me, but I have one in the car, actually.
10: Okay, when you get home, without touching anything, would you mind flinging open your refrigerator and taking a picture of it and emailing it to me?
8: Absolutely.
10: I'd like to see what's in there.
8: Pleasure.
10: What do you suspect
11: is in there?
10: What do I suspect?
3: I suspect. But there's also a half open beer because he was had to do something and he wanted to save it.
8: No, there's.
2: People don't save beers, do they?
8: Oh, no. Yeah. I don't have
3: guys
8: any open
3: do.
8: Beer.
3: Yeah. Uh-huh.
8: Beers. Mm-hmm. I got some milk and some water.
10: Oh, so,
8: and
10: the,
8: some,
10: so the milk.
3: What's the expiration date on the milk?
8: I just bought it, so it should be good until I get home.
3: Okay, good.
8: So that's a big plus. Mm-hmm. And I've got, there's a grapefruit in there. It's been in there a while, though. I forgot about it. I found it the other day behind the water.
3: It's actually a watermelon.
8: It's now an orange.
2: Do you have any condiments?
8: I got some A1 sauce.
10: No, he keeps the condoms in a drawer. He doesn't
2: condiments.
10: Like them cold.
2: Yeah. Not condoms.
3: Oh, condiments. Okay.
8: Yes. I have some A1 sauce and
10: let me ask
8: ranch
10: you this.
8: Dressing.
10: Do you, do you, how do I word this delicately? Do you have a sort of collection of stuff that would impress a woman if she were to open your refrigerator to imply that you're some kind of sophisticated gourmet?
8: No.
3: Lean cuisines.
11: Ketchup packets.
2: What? Is that one of your moves?
3: Is that what you do?
2: Your refrigerator, baby.
3: What do you have in there? Like a little
2: Pellegrino
3: caviar?
2: And some Dijon.
11: Help yourself to anything in the fridge.
3: Caviar, some...
10: Well, see, the problem with that is I live with my three young sons.
2: Yes.
3: Oh, true.
10: So my refrigerator, it's hard to impress the girls with, hey, you've got Go-Gurt? Wow.
3: Wow. Yes. Uh-huh.
10: I would
2: see you as an Activia guy. Aren't you onto
3: what's
2: that?
3: What's that?
2: The
8: it's
2: new
8: some
2: yogurt
8: type
2: that
8: of
2: keeps you
8: yogurt.
2: Regular?
10: Oh,
8: actually.
10: Yogurt.
8: Oh,
10: no, yeah. I do. I have a lot of yogurt. No, my refrigerator is very boring. It's all kid food and food for me. But I would just imagine there might have been a time back in the day when you'd sort of seed the apartment with a couple of key things just
8: right,
10: in case.
8: Yeah.
2: Like well,
8: I'm not one of those mover shaker where you're going to find the wine and the cheese and the little wooden wheels and stuff.
10: I haven't had a glass of wine on purpose in 10 years. I don't
2: What's
10: like
2: wrong
10: wine.
2: With you?
10: I don't like wine, but I of course, I think I had the same 10 bottles of wine. I had a good friend of mine, and I said, get me 10 great bottles of wine just in case. And I had this wine tree in one corner, and it's sort of now this
8: wine
10: giant
8: tree
10: collection
8: full
10: of
8: dust.
10: Yeah.
2: What do you got?
10: Yeah.
2: I'll go over and look at that.
10: Oh, I gave the whole thing to somebody.
2: Oh, I was going
10: to
2: say.
8: Well, plus, I mean, I've been in the last, I mean, I haven't been here in like 10 months because I've been living on a pretty steady diet of hookers and crystal meth.
3: Yeah, buddy.
8: Yeah. Yes. You know, you get into that stuff, next thing you know, boom, a year goes by.
3: Uh-huh.
8: And my milk is still in there.
10: You're the first guy to put on 3 pounds on crystal meth.
8: That's what I'm telling
10: you. I guess you're squeezing in a couple of burgers.
8: It really cuts down on the worry, mm-hmm. you know. You crack on that pipe and I don't care about nothing no more, no how. You know,
10: Mark Sweeney's our guest. He's not living with his parents.
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3: Hello.
10: Thanks for joining us. Bob is right there at Master Control. This is Tom speaking. That's Kostaki Economopoulos, professional comedian. Also with us in the studio, comedian Jesse Joyce. A very young comedian, a very fine man. We'll meet Jesse momentarily, but first.
14: Here's my world. We're sitting out on the deck last night.
3: Yeah?
14: At the new house, having a beer.
3: Mm-hmm.
14: And she looks up and goes, we have to trim that branch.
3: Yeah?
14: And I go, why do we have to trim that branch? She goes, that's how squirrels get in.
2: Get in where?
14: That's what I said.
10: They get in your house.
3: Uh-huh.
10: You do not want squirrels in your house.
3: You have squirrels in your house?
14: No! Uh-huh. We don't! I haven't even seen a squirrel!
3: Oh, they're there.
10: If you see a squirrel, call me because one of my dogs...
14: If you see a squirrel, get on the phone and call
2: someone.
10: I'll bring over one of my dogs lives... just all she does is sit at the bottom of a tree all day long.
2: That's what my dogs do. At this mm-hmm.
10: one,
2: both of them.
10: Looking at this one squirrel. Yeah. You should talk to her about it. It's unbelievable.
2: Yeah.
10: She's the cutest little dog, and she goes, I hate squirrels, Dad. Okay, sweetie, you just sit there looking at the squirrels.
2: Chase and never catch.
10: You don't want a squirrel in your house, believe me.
3: No, you don't.
14: Didn't you have a squirrel in your toilet?
10: Uh-huh. Yeah. Scared the bejesus out of me.
3: A dead squirrel, right?
10: Yeah, but still.
14: What did you eat, boy?
10: I walked around the corner. This is my old house, and it was coming down the stairs, and you can see that you could see into the one bathroom.
3: Yeah.
10: And I thought one of my sons had...
14: You could see into the toilet?
3: Neglected to flush.
10: Mm-hmm. I thought one of my sons had neglected to flush because they're boys. They never flush, typically. And I went in there, and I was went in there to do a quick flush, and there was this squirrel staring at me. I was not expecting a furry turd with a face.
3: So a dead squirrel staring at you from the toilet bowl.
10: Yes.
11: You don't hear that phrase often.
2: I feed the squirrels a lot.
3: Now,
14: of course you do.
3: Did you try to?
2: They like walnuts a lot.
3: Did you try to plunge it down the hole?
10: No. I went out and got huge gloves. I'm
3: guessing safety glasses.
14: Wait a minute, had it passed?
10: I did. It's fine.
14: I mean, was the squirrel dead?
10: Yeah, the squirrel was dead. And I got
2: killed. Did you get goggles? Did you just say you put safety glasses?
10: I put
2: goggles
10: on safety glasses, and I got a pair of tongs, gigantic tongs.
2: Because you never know. Dead. What did you never think he was going to do? Reanimate and bite you?
10: I didn't know where it came from, if there were more of them in there. I didn't know if they're going to swim.
3: Were more of them in there.
14: Oh, yeah. There might be a squirrel.
2: That's their ploy. They hold their breath.
10: And someone explained it.
14: Right. Squirrels are amphibians. A lot of people don't know that.
10: Apparently, they come in the air.
2: They come in your...
10: they fall in the air thing.
14: Something about your house being like a soft drink.
3: You mean the air vent?
2: The air vent for your toilets.
3: Really, they climb in that way?
2: Yes.
10: You don't want to have raccoons in your garage?
2: You can screen. Just put a screen over the top.
14: Yeah. Do you hear what? Christy feeds her squirrels.
2: I do.
14: Because squirrels and rabbits, they all talk like in Disney, don't they?
2: I have one that'll come right up to the door in the kitchen.
14: With its fleas and mites and rabies.
2: Scratching on the door wanting to eat. Boy, perfect. That makes the dogs go nuts.
10: Mm-hmm. Yeah.
2: Yeah.
10: You want to get rid of those quick.
2: No, I like my squirrels.
3: They're rats with big fluffy tails.
10: Okay, before we get to the guys here.
2: Isn't it Tim Bedore who says that's the best costume in the animal kingdom?
3: The squirrel?
2: Yeah. They shaved them all down. They'd look like rats. No one would like them.
3: That's very true.
10: We have a really odd news story this morning. Did you see this about Hugh Grant?
2: The baked beans?
10: The actor?
3: About him throwing the thing at
2: the photographer? Yeah, I've tried to get to that for the last 3 days.
10: Hugh Grant has been arrested and questioned by police after a photographer accused the actor of attacking him with a tub of baked beans. Photographer Ian Whitaker told the Daily Star tabloid that he and Grant, 46, clashed near the home of the star of Four Weddings and a Funeral. Whitaker said Grant abused him, kicked him on Tuesday before heaving the beans at him. The paper printed photos of Hugh Grant with a plastic tub of food raised over his head. Grant's lawyers said the incident had taken place and was now under investigation. I don't know what the crime there is.
2: Me either.
10: Assault with a covered dish.
11: Yeah.
10: How do you?
3: He got beaned, Tom.
10: How do you have?
3: Come on. Come on.
14: You know, Al Green got attacked with a pot of grits.
10: Yeah, but that was in the hot grits in the shower burned him. That's one thing. But
2: did you see this story?
10: Beans.
3: Mm-hmm.
2: Oh, I'm sorry.
10: Who throws beans on somebody?
3: Well, when you—that's the only thing you have in your hand.
15: I mean, really? Who throws beans? Seriously.
3: Of course, he's going to be looked down upon by the other photographers. He got beat up by an actor. Good God! Big wimp.
10: Christy?
2: Drunken passengers often give air crews trouble, but Russia's leading airline reported something rather unusual. A passenger assaulted by intoxicated flight attendants. Yes, two crew members on a domestic Aeroflot flight beat up a passenger who complained that the flight attendants were drunk.
14: Aeroflot flight.
2: Aeroflot flight. That's the name of the airline, Aeroflot.
3: And
10: doesn't that sound like Aeroflot? Doesn't it sound like, well, the plane floats airlines?
2: Saying that the crew were intoxicated and not fulfilling their duties, the passenger asked to be served by a sober and competent flight attendant. He was then beaten up by the two crew members.
3: I'm guessing he deserved it.
2: Well, I don't know.
14: Do women from Russia have concrete
10: shoes?
14: Yes, shoes. That's what I was pointing at.
2: Wow.
10: Here's an interesting news story. According to this new study published in the American Journal of Public Health, lesbians are twice as likely as heterosexual women to be overweight or obese. Ulrich Bohmer of the Boston University School of Public Health and his colleagues looked at a national survey of almost 6,000 women, found that lesbians were 2.68 times more likely to be overweight and 2.47 times more likely to be obese.
3: That surprised me, because what they choose to eat really doesn't have any calories.
14: And they're not really eating it. They're just tasting it. I mean, they don't swallow it.
10: Excuse me.
14: Huh?
10: Pardon me.
3: Sorry. He started it. I'm just saying.
10: This is a no tuna
14: story. I'm sorry.
10: No tuna.
14: There's no tuna.
10: I mean, no dolphin. What am I saying?
3: Yeah.
10: I'm sorry.
3: We have wait a minute. Break.
14: I just either one's hilarious. Keep going.
10: I think that's funnier the wrong way, isn't it?
14: Yeah.
10: What is it? Tuna? So. Yeah, tuna doesn't have dolphin in it. Right. No. There's no tuna in my dolphin. I'm sorry.
14: You got dolphin in my tuna. No, okay. You got tuna in my dolphin. Two great tastes.
2: Great together.
14: Reese's tuna dolphin peanut.
10: And actually, the concern about this is because of diabetes. So that's what that's all about. And now, we were talking off the air. You said you have something else you've been working on that you wanted to try.
16: This is another concept. Cliches. Comics very often gravitate towards things that are sort of known in the culture,
10: mm-hmm.
16: and cliches offer a singular opportunity to attack words that we're all familiar with.
10: All right.
16: How's that for?
14: Great.
2: Nice setup.
14: I'm in class.
2: I know.
16: Some people don't know their ass from a hole in the ground. That's a phrase we
10: use. Right.
2: Sure. Yep.
16: Right. Don't ask those people to help you dig a ditch.
10: Good.
16: You see?
10: Uh-huh.
16: You
10: yes.
16: with me on the premise here?
2: Sure.
16: Yeah. All right. So we break down some of these things that we know. Absolute power corrupts absolutely.
10: Mm-hmm. Right.
16: Marginal power, not so much. I have a cousin who's a notary public, not even a little corrupt.
10: Uh-huh. Interesting.
14: Has some power. Yeah.
16: The sweetest grapes hang highest. I don't know if that's always true. I have a couple of low-hanging grapes myself, and they are sweet.
2: Sweet.
3: Uh-huh. That's a balls joke.
16: I mean. Yeah. Yeah.
3: Yes. Thanks, buddy.
16: But it was subtle-ish.
3: Thanks,
16: buddy. Unless you're the lead dog, the view never changes. You hear that a lot.
10: Uh-huh.
16: So either fight hard enough to become the lead dog, or follow a bitch with a nice view.
10: I couldn't agree more.
14: Said the man who lives with Caroline Ray.
16: Careful.
14: Careful.
3: Touché.
14: Hey.
16: Careful. Hindsight is 20/20. I wonder if that's true when Stevie Wonder looks back on something.
10: That's just me.
14: But Tom always said he didn't know that there were beads in his hair, that people were doing that as a joke, didn't you?
3: Yeah, yeah. Oh, yeah.
2: Uh-huh. Well, you'd feel that when you lay down.
3: You would think.
16: You feel that.
3: What's that rattling?
10: I'm sure everyone walks up and says, hey, Stevie, you look great.
3: That's my Stevie Wonder, by the way.
10: Stevie, pass the butter. No, seriously, give it back to me.
3: Now your hand's in the coleslaw, Stevie.
16: They say people in glass houses shouldn't throw stones. You know what else? People in glass houses are weird. What kind of lunatic exhibitionist are you? Put on some pants and buy some drywall.
10: Thank you very much, Kostaki Economopoulos. We're going to take a short break. We're going to come back with comedian Jesse Joyce. Good break, by the way, Jesse. And
3: Stocky didn't say a word either.
17: Stocky said absolutely nothing.
10: I just want to see him turn scarlet. I'm just kidding. Wow. When we...
18: The Bob and Tom Show. Like a screen door on a submarine. Well-meaning, but pointless.
10: This is the Bob and Tom Show.
3: Hello.
10: And once again, thanks very much for joining us. We certainly appreciate it. We have Christy Lee in the pink over there.
2: Hello.
10: Chick hot. McGee over there in the black.
14: In the pink.
10: Across the way.
14: It's navy, but go ahead.
2: Why don't you wear pink?
10: I can't see that from this far away.
14: Me?
10: Okay, I'm sorry. Bob is a master control right there. This is Tom speaking. Our guest in the studio, the tall, slender,
19: pink
10: young,
19: as well.
10: And it's Daniel Tosh. And Daniel is a very fine young
14: are
10: comedian.
14: Are you sure you aren't gay? I mean, it's cool if you are.
19: Oh, I'm glad you think it's cool. I'm glad you think it's cool that I would burn in hell.
2: Uh-huh. Oh, my God.
10: Can I handle the interview?
14: Oh, boy.
10: Well, Daniel Tosh is here with us. He's going to be on Comedy Central once again filming his...
14: It wasn't Cain and Mabel. It's Cain and Abel.
10: Mm-hmm.
14: Oh, go ahead.
10: Cain and Mabel.
19: That's a woman's name, apparently, at the dawn of time.
10: Mm-hmm.
14: Mabel.
3: Black
14: label. No, you know how they always say the people who hate homosexuals and don't like them, it's not Adam and Steve, it's Adam and Eve.
10: Right.
14: And their response now is, well, it's not Cain and Mabel, it's Cain and Abel. See,
10: Weren't they brothers?
19: Please, yeah, you guys are cutting into joke time.
10: Weren't they brothers?
14: Sorry, yeah, you're right.
10: It's like Goofus and Gallant.
14: Right.
3: Yeah, well, but look, they weren't queer.
2: Not that we know.
9: I bet Goofus was a little.
10: Maybe just,
9: although Gallant was very neat.
10: Maybe just prison gay.
9: Right.
10: You never
9: just
10: know.
9: Just a temporary thing. Mm-hmm.
10: Yeah, okay. I'm sorry.
9: Go ahead, Daniel.
2: Well,
9: now here's Daniel.
10: Could I talk more and you less? Okay, thank you. Christy Lee is over there at the news desk. And do you have any exciting news stories for us this morning, or do you want to talk to Daniel?
2: Exciting news? Well,
10: anything funny or goofy?
2: Do you want that? You don't want the.
19: You can go serious. You can go serious because I got funny.
2: You got funny on serious news?
19: Guaranteed.
2: I don't know if I want to go there.
9: Have you heard that it's Tom Cruise night in Newark, Newark Bears?
10: That's true.
9: Did you hear that?
2: Scientology night.
9: Scientology.
3: How nice, huh?
19: That's actually really nice.
9: Anybody who shows up dressed up as a celebrity Scientologist to watch the Bears battle the Bridgeport Bluefish will be admitted free. Some of these suggestions: Katie Holmes, Tom Cruise, John Travolta, Jenna Elfman, Kirstie Alley, Suri Cruise. That's the baby.
19: I ran into Katie Holmes a few weeks ago.
3: Oh, did you?
19: Alone, no paparazzi, no nothing, by herself, sitting in a green room waiting for her agent to come get her to let her up in the building.
3: Hmm.
19: Like, I was like, oh, that's Katie Holmes. And her butt looked dumpy.
9: Oh, that's sad.
19: I just bring the news.
9: Write that down. She's not Katie Holmes anymore without dumpy butt.
2: Dumpy butt. That's not nice. She just had a baby.
19: Allegedly.
9: You get in free and you get a DVD of Battlefield Earth. Weren't you in that, Daniel?
19: No, I was not. Uh-oh. I filled out that Scientology survey.
3: You did?
19: Yeah.
3: How'd you do?
19: 86.
9: Not bad.
10: Is that a B plus? How does that work?
19: I don't know. I
10: never took the test.
2: Well, okay.
10: How about this one? This is a happy story. Dateline Rio.
9: That's what we need, a happy story.
10: Brazilian man tried to open what police believe was a rocket-propelled grenade with a sledgehammer.
2: Saw that.
10: In the outskirts of Rio de Janeiro. It killed him.
3: No doubt.
10: Apparently it blew his tiny little brain out. He literally was hitting the rocket grenade with a sledgehammer.
19: These terrorists are out of control.
3: I agree.
19: Well, I come up with an airport security test. Before you go through, you have to just recite John 3:16.
3: Uh-huh. Then what?
9: God so loved the world, he gave his only begotten.
2: That's right.
19: Yeah, guess what? You're not a terrorist.
9: There you go. Uh-huh.
2: Today's not much better for international air travelers following the disclosure of a terror plot to blow up jets bound for the U.S. from Britain. More delays and cancellation at British airports today. Heathrow running at about 70% normal. Yesterday, police arrested at least 24 people. 19 have been identified in the terrorist plot. And as you can imagine, comedians were making jokes about...
19: Well, on the bright side of this, I don't know if you know this, but the TSA employees,
2: yes,
19: their hair couldn't be shinier now.
2: They're getting a lot of gel. You're right about that.
9: Well, you know, you bring up a good point.
2: That's
9: this
2: right.
9: is something a lot of people won't
2: sure.
9: think of. What happens to the confiscated materials?
3: Mm-hmm.
2: Of course, we
10: do
2: have...
10: Do they auction that or throw it away?
9: I don't know.
19: I don't think black people can use white people shampoo.
3: Why not?
19: I think it's different.
3: Oh,
19: I don't,
3: is it?
19: I don't know.
9: I don't know if I should be mad at myself because that makes sense to me.
10: But they can't auction stuff that's been opened, can
3: no,
10: they?
3: No, I don't think so.
19: Yeah, how do you auction? Yeah. Next
3: Who
19: up on
3: a
19: the block.
3: Half a bottle of baby Johnson & Johnson. Yeah.
9: 16 ounces.
10: Half a bottle of Pantene.
3: Two in one.
10: Although you do raise a good point. Maybe can the employees take that stuff home?
19: Sure.
3: See, why not?
10: Hope it's not nitro. Psst,
9: yeah. Psst.
19: Hands off the aha pooey. That's a Paul Mitchell product. Chip.
9: Chick.
19: I said chip. I said chip. I didn't mean to.
2: Okay, here are a couple of things that Jay Leno had to say last night. Right.
20: What a crazy day. I guess you know U.S. and British authorities foiled a terrorist plot. The plan was to blow up planes in midair. Is that unbelievable? Frightening as that. That makes flying almost as dangerous as Amtrak now.
2: Hey, here
19: Mine
2: you
19: was
2: go
19: better.
2: Again.
20: No beverages of any kind. That's why the huge delays. The pilots are hanging around the gate chugging their beers, you know.
19: Mine was better.
20: Use all that extra time. You can't hide the flask anymore.
9: Now, good luck flying, Jay.
2: And here's Conan.
21: Airport officials are now confiscating, this is true, all shampoos and hair gels. You go to the airport, they're going to take away your shampoo and your hair gel. Yeah. In other words, Ryan Seacrest is grounded.
9: See, now that... He made fun of Ryan Seacrest.
10: Yeah, but see, it's good news,
9: not
10: though.
9: Not the pilots.
10: But it's good news for some people. I mean, like Janine Garofalo. She hasn't washed her hair since, what, 1996? It's not going to affect her ability
3: to fly.
10: Is she
3: working for TSA now?
9: I still love her deep down in my heart.
3: Do
9: somewhere.
3: You really?
9: Yes,
2: somewhere
9: I do.
2: You've got the Jones for her, don't you?
9: I do. I always have, and I don't know why.
19: Yeah. She is. I mean, I think a lot of people have that feeling toward her. She's kind of that alt-attractive.
9: Yeah.
2: alt attractive.
14: Kind of the alternative to a woman.
3: Danny, I've lost all respect for you, by the way.
14: I know. I got a lot of secrets.
3: I guess.
2: Well, that's the day. Today's the day.
10: She's perfect for you.
3: Part of the new show.
14: We could self-loathe each other together.
10: While she's bossing you around, she can tell you about her politics.
3: Daniel,
10: you're quite the groomer, aren't you? You know the names of fancy shampoo products.
19: Sure.
10: Mm-hmm. What's the deal with your fingernail? Do you want to explain that to the class?
19: Well, I have my middle finger is painted. Yeah. It's
10: just you mean the fingernail?
19: Fingernail is polished. There's fingernail polish on my middle finger.
10: Just on your right hand?
19: Just one. Yeah, it's orange with some blue glitter over it. But why? Thank you. This isn't like a gay thing. I smashed it in a door and I didn't want people to see the blood. So I'm like, I will disguise it with nail polish. Now, the real story. How did I smash it in a door? Michael Richards, Kramer. The cause of this injury.
3: Oh, really? What happened?
19: Yeah, I'm at a comedy club in Los Angeles. And, you know, when celebrities come, I know you guys treat me like a celebrity, but let's be honest. I'm down the list.
2: Okay.
14: Not on my list.
19: Michael, thank you.
14: You're welcome.
19: Chip. Michael Richards comes in and bumps me. I'm supposed to go on next. He comes in. He's like, he's going on next, right? And he's just going to do a tight 10 minutes, which turns into 45 minutes. Well, anyway, somebody in the crowd who's getting a little antsy and not totally into his comedy says, let's wrap it up, pal. Right, which is funny, but it's like a really mean heckle. But if one person says it, that means, excuse me, that means that 50 people are probably thinking it. Well, anyway, it turns into this insane screaming match. Him just like, F you! F you! I mean, like, it's just crazy to see. I mean, he loses it. He's going, like, and he's telling them that what he's doing is the greatest and blah, blah, blah. You don't respect this. And anyway, well, who was the guy that led the heckle? It was CeCe DeVille from Poison. Oh, yeah. This gets worse. This gets worse.
2: This is like a nightmare.
10: Then he can afford the cover?
19: Apparently he's doing well. Yeah, it was attractive woman. He comes down. Then they start physically almost going at it, like off stage at the side. Like as soon as he's getting kicked out of the club for, you know, saying something that he shouldn't have said, then Michael Richards ends right then. And then they meet in a side room. The MC goes up and goes, all right, we're just going to keep it going. Daniel Tosh. Like, and the whole crowd is just watching this melee take place. It's the most bizarre moment of my life. So anyway, I do my set. I get furious. I storm out of the club, run to my car. I get out. I slam my door. I slam my finger. And I'm just like,
3: door.
19: I'm like, F you, Kramer. Like, as I'm on the ground screaming.
2: Well.
19: That was my story. That happened like a couple weeks ago.
3: Really?
19: It was so bad.
3: Mm-hmm.
10: But so how gay did you feel when you were putting the nail polish on there?
19: Well,
10: Did you have that color already in your collection at home? Just in case.
19: I was in an Eckerd or a
10: drugstore.
19: A drugstore.
3: And they had samples?
19: No.
3: Oh,
19: I just cracked
3: a bottle.
19: Open.
3: No, you didn't buy it?
19: No.
10: Isn't that shoplifting technically?
19: I'm sure.
3: No, only if you take the bottle with you.
19: I wrote tester on the outside of it. Does that help?
10: I think it does.
19: I think it does.
10: It's much more manly. Daniel Tosh is our guest. Daniel Tosh is a tremendous stand-up comedian. And I've seen your very fine stage performance, and it is, of course, of an adult nature, not necessarily smutty, certainly not, but witty.
7: Smutty.
10: Witty and very and you're a very well-spoken guy, but there are certain elements that you cannot discuss on a radio program. Do you find yourself feeling censored while doing morning radio?
19: No, I mean, let's be honest. I love to swear. Like, I enjoy it. Like, some people are like, oh, you don't need to use those words. I do.
3: Mm-hmm.
19: Like, I have to swear constantly.
10: Just don't do it right now.
19: I will not do it. I respect the rule. I'm not one of these people like, oh, yeah, screw the FCC. I get it.
3: Mm-hmm.
19: Okay? And I respect the parameters which I'm given. But I don't know for sure that they're right. I don't accept that they're right. What if I die and get up to heaven and God's like, hey, man, welcome to F in heaven? And I'm like, what? What did you say? And he's like, welcome to F and heaven. I'm like, you can swear here? He's like, F yeah! It's heaven. And I'll be like, oh, because I was always raised as a child. He's like, where in the Bible does it say you can't F and swear? I'm like, nowhere. He's like, now you're getting it. Now, by the way, I saw some slutty bitches by the pearly gates. Let's go get that. I'm like, what? He's like, no, I'm kidding. You're not in heaven. You're in hell. You're on punk. I'm like, oh, damn you, Ashton. That one was elaborate. Way to go the extra mile. Even in the afterlife, you're a douchebag. Enjoy charity banging that geriatric of yours.
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28: It's like, on the ground? 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
10: Now, Andy Hendrickson is the other voice you're hearing in the studio. Andy is a stand-up comedian. You're a young guy.
29: Yeah.
10: He's a handsome guy. Are you married?
29: No, I'm single.
10: Girlfriend or anything?
29: No, none of that. It's, you know, it's tough on the road.
10: Comedians really know how to get the action.
30: They're troubadours, Tom. 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
29: Yeah, all my friends are married. 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I got a wedding on Memorial Day.

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5: I drove by a lady with a book open on her steering wheel.
4: Reading.
5: And eating a pizza. Wait a minute.
2: You know what?
5: Pizza.
6: I got one of those.
5: Yeah?
6: You know, the calls on the phone, the guy selling you something or trying to get donation.
5: Right.
6: He actually used this. Is this the man of the house? Is this 1952? Yes, yeah. It is the man of the house. I'm lounging on the divan with a highball. Why do you insist on calling during Edward R. Murrow?
5: Come on.
6: So I'm working on it. My wife said you learn a lot about yourself if you keep a diary. Mm-hmm. And that is so true. I've learned my life is brimming over with really boring activities. And now one more, writing in my diary. Thanks, honey.
5: Yeah.
7: With us in the studio, comedian Kostaki Economopoulos. Now, we talked a little bit about your love life. What's happening with it again?
8: I've got a girlfriend. She's great. Mm-hmm. We're knocking around and having a good time. And
9: so you have no children.
8: Right? I have no children. here's the first sign of me getting old, all right? Here's the first sign of me as an old guy. I give my girlfriend a really good back massage, like 40 minutes. Then it's my turn. I lay down. She just barely starts to rub my back. This is true. And she reaches down and, and says, "Are you sure you want me to rub your back?" And I said, "Yes."
6: Like, what?
2: True enough.
5: Oh, my God.
8: What am I, 100?
0: Bob and Tom 24/7.

0: you love your country, then stand up and show them big old boobies to me. Yay.
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2: Suns out, guns out.
1: Suns out, guns out. We've got...
3: You get above 50, I'm in. This is what I'm wearing.
1: It's Pat McAfee wearing a tank top.
3: Mm-hmm. Yeah, T-top is what I call it.
1: T-top.
3: Yeah. Keep it gangster, but I feel really good about it.
1: With the color scheme and that, it's a little more country club than gangster.
3: Well, this is a dress T-top.
1: That's a dress T?
4: Yeah, he could go to a nice restaurant, a funeral, anything.
1: It's got the black and the white.
3: I wouldn't wear this to a funeral, Scott, okay?
4: I like everything you're doing.
5: Draws the line.
3: I keep my armpits covered at funerals, but I could wear this to a wedding for sure.
4: Absolutely.
5: You look like
6: you're dressed for Australian rules football.
3: I think that means I look tough, and I appreciate that, Ian.
1: Yeah. Ian's a tough guy from Canada.
6: I'm a tough guy. Let's do it right now. Fight.
3: You're from the Canadian town.
6: I grew up in Canadian town.
1: Way up in Canadian town.
3: Love that place. I grew up there.
1: Way up.
3: I've told plenty of stories about not so far up.
6: Where?
3: Canada. Niagara Falls.
6: Niagara Falls.
1: I was just telling this story to someone the other day.
3: Yeah.
1: It's one of my favorite stories. We were talking about fake IDs.
3: Yeah.
1: And Mr. McAfee, do you want to tell the short version of the great fake ID story?
3: So long story short, in your home country, it was 19 to drink.
6: Yes.
3: And to gamble and to have fun.
6: Yep.
3: And I had a brother who was 4 years older than me. So when I was 15, that meant I was all of a sudden a Canadian citizen. Right? I'm going to Niagara Falls. Here we go. It was a four-hour drive up there. I had my brother's ID. And it worked like a charm everywhere we went. And then we got to this big club. This was the place.
6: What town were you in?
3: Niagara Falls.
6: Niagara Falls,
1: Canada.
3: Canada.
6: Okay.
3: Where there's a big Frankenstein on top of it.
4: I know that area.
6: But I would just, if I got to Canada, I might keep going to Toronto, which is an hour away from Niagara Falls.
3: Well,
6: but you guys,
3: we weren't patient.
6: At Niagara Falls.
1: He's 15.
3: Okay, 15 or 16 years old.
6: We only had so much gas money, is what you're saying.
3: Oh, well, what I'm saying is it was
6: I didn't mean to ruin your story. I apologize.
3: You wanted me to go another hour? You're out of your mind, Ian. Okay?
6: Sorry. You're so close.
4: They were ready to drink.
3: It was literally as soon as we got in. And that was back in the day where the Canada, like, Border Patrol was like, come on in.
6: Yeah, we didn't slow anybody down for a while.
3: Not a single person.
6: No.
3: Everything changed that one.
1: So you got the fake ID, you get in a bunch of bars, you go to the big show and
3: I give the guy the ID. I look exactly like my brother in the face. We're talking spot on,
6: right?
3: I know his social security number. I know his address. I know his parents. I knew when they had sex to create him.
5: Oh,
3: I knew everything.
1: Very precise.
6: Good for you.
3: I know everything about
4: very prepared.
3: Him.
6: He was not adopted.
3: No, he was not. We looked exact. Well, we could have both been. I don't know. It's up to us. But I get there and they go, what's your sign? And I said,
5: oh my God.
3: The hell does that mean? He said, what is your sign? I go, whoa. Capricorn. He goes, wrong. I go, whoa. Taurus. He goes, wrong. He goes, Leo, get the hell out of here. And keeps the ID. Ruins my Canadian experience forever.
6: Wow. I can't believe the one gay bouncer in Canada ruined everything for me. Because you know, if you'd
3: how did he know what it was?
6: If you'd answered it right, you would have slept with a Canadian bouncer. Yeah. You know that, right?
3: And I would have taken that offer because when you're younger and you're experiencing it all.
1: That's a great question. Yeah. I wouldn't have known that.
5: You might have known the birthday.
6: Even if you knew.
1: I know my own, but I wouldn't know anybody
3: August
1: 12th, else.
3: August 1983. He's a Leo, and he's a very handsome lady. Mm-hmm. But it's... It backfired on me. I think that guy's birthday was. Yeah, so I blame Canada for that.
6: That's as he should.
5: That's fine.
3: Yeah, the entire country.
1: That's a great way to do that if you're a bouncer.
3: Uh-huh. I think if I answered with confidence, he wouldn't have known unless his birthday was in August.
6: Right.
3: You know? I think if I go, Taurus.
6: Maybe that's what it was. Maybe it was he was born like on the same date. And then
1: so he knew it.
6: Yeah,
3: I think that was probably the case.
1: Oh, I never thought. I'd have thought the guy had memorized it so he could do this to everybody that had a fake ID.
6: It's weird that you get your
3: I'm trying to give you money, right? I came from another country. That one right down there, right? A little
5: right
3: south here. I'm trying to give you money. And you come in with these trivial questions.
6: Mm-hmm.
3: Speaking of trivial questions. I just got drunk down the street. Take it easy.
1: Pat McAfee is a very bright young man and a tremendous athlete.
6: Doesn't know sign.
1: Maybe you're like me. This is an interesting article. They did a survey, this outfit called YouGov. And a fifth of adults have forgotten how to determine fractions and percentages. Now, a fifth, Pat, that's almost half.
3: That's right there.
1: But
3: The this only way I know fractions is from your hat size.
4: Oh, because now you, when you get fitted hats, they have them on the back.
3: 7 5/8, 7 1/2, right. 7 3/4, that stuff.
1: Really?
3: Yeah, and our long snapper is quite a mathematist. So we put him on the spot. We said, what's bigger?
1: A mathematist? What does that mean? He's a magician? And
3: Oh, you're a big Englishian. We know. All right, so he...
5: a mathematist.
3: So I had a hat that was 7 5/8. Vinatieri's, somebody else's hat was 7 1/2. Okay.
1: Mm-hmm. Right.
4: Do I need a pen for this?
3: We go, which one's bigger?
1: That's
3: easy. Which one's bigger?
1: Because 5/8 would be 4/8 would, wait a minute. Yeah, 4/8 would be half. So 5/8 is more than half.
5: 5/8 is bigger.
3: Yeah, very simple question.
6: Did he panic?
3: I'm happy he's good at long snapping because if he had to do math, that would have been a deep, deep doo doo. 7 1/2. Final answer, he just like straight up. And he was way wrong.
1: Now, the same test.
6: That's confidence.
3: Confidence
6: you needed in Canada, you would have been drinking.
3: Darn it.
1: They wanted to know the names of the planets. So during the break, I took the test. I only came up with 5.
4: We figured out there was a trick for this, right?
1: Yeah, then someone told me the trick. What is it?
4: My very excellent mother just served us nachos.
1: Is that what it is?
4: Uh-huh.
1: And that's all the planets?
4: All the planets.
5: I know. Are you sure it was nachos?
4: I adore nachos.
1: I know nachos. That's not really the topic.
4: Well, but they are delicious.
3: Boy.
4: A little cheese on top. Yeah.
1: Okay.
3: I'm a comedian.
1: I'll get that. I'll get that. Hello, Bob and Tom Show. Who's this?
3: Oh, my God.
2: Good morning, Radio Pussy.
1: Hey, Captain Dave.
3: Hey, hold on. I don't know fractions, but I know you went 0-7 last week on jokes. I think that's 0.
2: Oh, that's funny. Oh, that's funny. And I don't echo you when you're doing your fries at McDonald's. Some fast food. We don't use sponsors' names. Hey, listen. Good morning.
3: One for one.
2: You were cruising for a bruising, you little turd.
1: No, he gave you a credit for one.
2: Thank you very much then. Hey, listen, we use math every day on the Chum Dumpster. You dumb bastards, don't you know how to use it?
1: Well, of course, when you're sailing, you have to navigate. You have to use all kinds of geometry and math.
2: Well, when you're taking fare from the passengers like we do, and here's how you do it. Let's say there are 3 people, adults,
1: right,
2: who come aboard the Chum Dumpster.
1: How much does it cost?
2: It's $40 each, right?
1: So 3 times 4, that'd be $120.
2: Three of them give me $200 bills. So 3 times 40 is $120.
1: Right.
2: So let's see what we do here. We do the upside down little bar here.
1: You have $200 bills.
2: And we divide her and here's the answer. The change is 0.
3: It's
2: because there's no change. Mm-hmm. How many times do I have to tell you that? And by the way, how about this Johnny Come Lately water bar?
1: Well, there's a bar in Minnesota. All they serve is water.
2: Oh, isn't that unique?
1: Yeah.
2: Come aboard the mighty Chum Dumpster, you dumb bastards. We'll take you through the originals. The biggest water bars in the world. They're called the Oceans and the High Seas.
1: Well, that's salt water, Captain Dave. You can't really drink that.
5: Don't want to drink
2: that's exactly right, and they're perfect for making our margaritas that we spent.
1: Really?
2: That's right. No. $18 each. $50 only. No change. You'll be hunkering for one of my Chum Dumpster Brewery's finest ales, Captain Dave's Ship-Faced Ale.
1: Ship-Faced.
5: Be very careful how you say that.
3: Hey, that was your closer.
2: It's time for a commercial.
3: That was a good one.
4: Yeah, we got to go.
2: Here's a commercial. I don't always drink beer, but when I do, I drink Captain Dave's Ship-Faced Ale.
1: Mm-hmm.
2: Don't be a pussy, my friend.
1: Okay, we'll give you 3 for $8.
2: 3 for $8, okay. I'll take it today.
1: That's being generous.
3: I love Captain Dave.
1: Thank you very much, Captain Dave. Yeah, we'll find out about the bar.
3: There's a water bar.
1: Yeah, it's some kind of, they're trying to draw
3: that
1: attention.
3: That guy's a hustler.
1: They're trying to draw attention to Minnesota's water problems. As I said earlier, it's all they serve is water. So at 2 a.m., all the chicks are still ugly.
4: Mm-hmm.
1: And in Pat, in your defense, and so are all the guys.
3: Yeah, for sure.
5: There you go. Yeah. Thank you.
1: And everybody's a designated driver.
3: Oh, that was the wrong Pat, because we're sitting right next to each other.
5: Right.
3: I thought you were talking to me like I was the ugly one.
5: Maybe you should call me something else while you're here.
3: You keep
5: Patty
3: it.
5: Or
1: how about Bubbles?
5: There you go.
4: Sparkles.
1: Now, before we take a break here, I wanted to talk to Pat real quick.
3: Yeah.
1: You had the chance to work
3: with
1: Peyton.
3: How much time do I have?
1: With Peyton. A couple minutes. You want to come back with that?
3: Okay, so Peyton Manning, like, no, everybody. That was his thing. So my rookie year, he invited me down to his, he had a condo or he's a
1: compound,
3: having a couple of drinks. Bring your family. My family's down here. A couple other people are going to bring their family down. So I informed my father, who's from Pittsburgh. He's a truck driver for the first portion of my life. And then he got into selling cabinets. And He is always a big-time football fan. So I go, Dad, hey, Peyton just invited you down to drink with him, you know, to have a couple drinks with him after this game, you know. And my dad goes, oh, I got to go get some clothes, right? My dad started acting like it was a date almost, right? So he goes over to Walmart. He goes, literally, there was a Walmart less than 3 minutes away. He picks up some new shoes, new jeans, and a new shirt from Walmart. He gets all dressed up like he was about to have sex with Peyton Manning. I had no idea what was going on. We start telling him, like, you're the most embarrassing person ever. He says, I want to put on a good front here for Peyton Manning. You know, sure. I want to help put on a good front. So my dad, whenever I was a child, when I was like 15, I played soccer in Germany, and he got a chance to travel with me over there, and he became a complete beer snob. A complete beer snob. So he was drinking these German beers at all these little villages and little towns. They all have their own beers. And he started drinking them. And he became this incredible beer snob. Like the most blue-collar human I've ever met in my life all of a sudden becomes this beer snob yeah. after one trip to Germany, right? He goes to a bar. They offer him – they don't have any German beers. He laughs, like scoffs at them. I'll take a water then, right? Like so mad. So he goes to Walmart, gets his clothes all ready for this trip. And we're about to head down to Peyton's condo. Okay, and my dad's like nervous, like he's sitting in the car like shaking. He's like, can't believe I'm meeting Peyton freaking Manning right now. This is going to be out of control. And then his next line was, I can't wait to see what beer this guy's got, Donner.
5: Oh, no.
3: Right?
5: Like,
3: Peyton,
5: oh, no.
3: Peyton, super successful guy. I can't wait to see what type of beer he's got.
1: Oh, no.
3: I'm like, oh, this is not good. I knew what the answer was going to be. So we go there, and to get to his condo, you had to kind of go up like an elevator. So we get in this elevator, and it's my mother, my dad, and I. And we're going upstairs, and my dad's like it's like before he's about to get introduced to a football game or like go on stage. He's like real nervous. He like doesn't know what's about to happen, right? So my mom's like, this is embarrassing, right? Like this is the most embarrassing thing ever. Like you, this is awkward. And my dad's like, get over it. You know, this is like one of the biggest football players of all time. I'm excited. I can't wait. So my dad's like sweating. And literally, as soon as the door opens, it's Archie Manning waiting for him, right? And my dad goes, Archie Manning, had no idea you were going to be here. This is awesome. Right? This is awesome. He like starts screaming. And Olivia's there. And, oh, Mrs. Manning. I'm like, Dad, this is embarrassing, right? He's, oh, football royalty here. And then Cooper Manning turns the corner. He goes, I don't know that man. Is that a Manning? I go, Dad, that's Cooper. He's the oldest, right? He goes, oh, nice to meet you. Where's Peyton? So Peyton comes in, right? So Peyton like walks down this hallway, right? Peyton comes in and he goes, like a gentleman, he goes, Pat, good to see you, know. Mr. McAfee, how's it going? Peyton Manning. And my dad goes, oh, I know who you are. Yeah, yeah, I know. I'm Tim McAfee. Yeah, you probably guessed that. Yeah, nice to meet you. And Peyton goes, you want a drink? And like, this is the moment. Right?
1: Oh, God.
3: This is
1: oh,
3: the
1: God.
3: Moment. Yeah. My dad goes, yeah, what type of beer you guys got? And Peyton goes, Bud Light, that's about it. My dad goes,
5: what?
3: You're telling me you've been successful your whole life. You got Bud and Bud Light, that's it. And Peyton goes, yeah, it's all I drink, really, just Bud or Bud Light. I don't like anything else, really. I don't like the taste of it. And my dad goes, you ever have German beer?
5: Oh, no.
3: No, because Bud or Bud Light. And he goes, my dad goes, give me a Bud Light, I guess, but this is disappointing. I want to let you know that this is a disappointing meeting. I had this high hopes for this. He grabs a Bud Light, walks away, okay? Like 3 minutes later, Peyton had his brand new dog. Okay. And my dad's sitting there, and my dad has no idea what to do. He's sitting in probably like the most expensive couch he's ever sat in. There's like this fur rug, right? And this dog, this brand new dog, walks right in front of my dad and just craps right on the rug.
5: No way.
3: Craps right
5: really?
3: On the rug, right? And my dad goes, I don't know what to do. I don't know what to do. Peyton, a dog just crapped on his rug. And Peyton goes, we'll clean it up, man. Not a big deal. My dad goes, you clean up your own dog crap. And Peyton goes, yeah. You're the most humble human I've ever met. You got Bud Light and you clean up your own dog crap. If I was you, I'd snap my fingers. Somebody's cleaning up this dog crap and somebody's immediately flying to Germany to get me better beer. I like the way you roll, Peyton. And that was about it.
1: That was Tim.
3: The entire...
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8: Little do they know, I'm curious about the other side. Huh. I'm afraid if I try it, I'll never come back to girls. Signed, confused supervisor. Dear Randy, I knew it was your stupid letter as soon as I opened it up. And everybody already knows you're a Docker diver, so it's no big secret anyways. And nobody thinks you're the bomb, Randy. So what if you got a cell phone? Hell, I get more action off my pager and I don't have to charge it up every night. And yeah, you can't be the bomb when you get mild sauce on hot wings. And why do you need a day planner when you only manage night shift, Randy? You ever notice how conversation always stops as soon as you walk in the break room? You ever notice how we all speed up or zigzag when you start walking behind us? And further proof is 2 months ago when I wrote that number on the stall door and you called it. I swear to God you did. Well, Scotty and I were at the mall when the payphone rang, and you're lucky payphones don't have voicemail because I should forward what you said to Dishman. That's right, Randy. Ramon's just a made-up person. And you know by the time this letter gets back to you, I'll have said it right to your face anyways. So go ahead and write me up, Randy. Hell, write me up 100 times. Just let the paper pile up beside you, because you'll still be stuck in the closet. I swear to God you will. I gotta go.
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8: I swear to God they don't.
10: My name is J. Chris Newberg, and these are my thoughts and observations. Do you think if the Pope sneezes and someone walks up to him and they're like, bless you, you think he's like, haha, I'm good, actually? Do you think it's pretty safe to say that Rosa Parks was undefeated at musical chairs? I was dating this girl and she got all mad at me because I did exactly what she told me to do. I don't know if you guys have ever been in a situation where you do exactly what your lady tells you to do, exactly what she tells you to do, and yet you're a big jerk. Like, for example, she told me she wanted me to treat her like a princess, so I'm like, okay, no problem, I get you, right? So I called a bunch of my friends up, and they came over, and they piled them back in my car, and we got some cameras, and we chased her around until she crashed into a tunnel.
1: Comedian Adam May has joined us in the studio.
11: I've got a teenage daughter. Don't send girls to school. You cannot send girls to school without the right kind of clothes. Oh. They become outcast amongst their peers.
12: Oh, right. Yes.
11: Going to school became a stinking fashion show. Mm-hmm. We're school shopping. My daughter tells me she's going to need new blue jeans. Okay. I go to Walmart. I get her new blue jeans. Well, you think I pooped in her lunch bucket or something. She wads them up, throws them back at me. She goes, Mother, what are those? Teenage daughters talk like this.
12: Yeah, they
11: are. And all teenage girls seem to think the sound is a word.
13: And the airlines, they tell you all this psychological stuff to make you feel safe. Like, every time you get on the plane, they talk about the flotation seat. And they explain it to you. Like, if you go down, if you crash in the ocean, then the seat will float. 2 planes out of 100 go overseas. 98 out of 100 stay right here. So if you want to make me happy, you show me a seat that's going to bounce out of a cornfield. That's what I like. This is what I like. They got everything just confused.
1: James Gregory is our guest. He's not a flyer, apparently.
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0: I'm not arguing with you.
1: They would
0: I don't
1: do memorial.
0: That.
1: I mean, it was just creepy.
2: They would?
1: Yeah.
3: That's wild.
1: Memorial nudies.
2: I stopped looking. Well, yeah, I don't.
1: I mean, their whole first thing started with Marilyn Monroe dead. Right?
4: She was still alive.
2: No,
4: when
2: she was still alive.
4: Out.
2: And they put the
1: no, but they would repeat
2: her laying on the red.
1: They'd bring those back all the time.
4: Oh, my God! Man.
2: I don't know how this has entered your brain, but that's not. Hugh Hefner couldn't have been going. Well, we need a disaster for this month's issue.
1: It wasn't a regular.
2: Is there
1: feature,
2: a hot girl that got killed this week? We put her in the centerfold.
4: God.
2: I don't. Oh. I'm not buying it.
1: She wasn't the centerfold. It'd be a different feature. Serious.
3: No.
1: Claudia Jennings.
2: So they had the good taste. They had the good taste not to put it in the centerfold.
1: Oh, yeah.
2: Just a feature.
1: But remember, toward the end, they had the incredibly poor taste. They would have the bios of the young ladies, and they'd have pictures of them when they were kids. Am I right?
2: Yes. And
1: that was incredibly
2: and
1: poor
2: of their
1: taste.
2: Bedrooms when they were like 9, 10, 11 years old.
3: Yeah, I never.
2: Teddy bears on the bed.
3: Never got that.
1: Yeah, that's just.
3: But by that time, I mean, I was. That,
2: but you know, far
3: Playboy's a gateway.
2: Far be it for me.
1: Oh,
2: to
1: yeah.
2: be.
1: You were going deep.
3: Oh yeah, you might as well have just shown me a copy of Guideposts. That one, I mean, did nothing.
2: I don't speak for everyone in the room, but far be it for me to pay attention to a girl's age. All right,
3: right.
2: Go right ahead, Tom. Your thoughts.
5: Just wait till you hear what we have next. This is Bob and Tom Extra. 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
6: Hi, my name's Bob. And there was a time I thought I was going to be an astronaut. I remember the teacher bringing a TV set into the classroom, and we'd watch the Mercury missions blasting off into space. I knew the astronauts wore cool spacesuits, drove Corvettes, and they all enjoyed a powdered drink called Tang. I love Tang, but it's hard to get. It puts me in orbit, so tasty and wet. I look for Tang all over town. So sweet when it's going down, Tang.

0: You know, I thought about outer space a lot back then. And I guess, like a lot of guys, I had an imaginary astronaut friend. His name was Tom.
1: Hi, Bob.
0: Oh, hi, Tom. And, you know, we'd take a lot of trips together to outer space, way beyond the moon, to an imaginary planet we called Poon.
2: Tang. So tasty and juicy. It takes me to the moon.
3: Tang.
2: And the planet Poon.
4: Tang. A thought from Paul Gilmartin.
5: Down the elevator shaft they plunged, hurtling towards their death. Their faces drawn by Edvard Munch. They smelled the devil's breath. Your tongue, she said at number three. Let me see its size. He grinned and licked his forehead. She buckled at the thighs. The impact satisfied them both. Police were left some clues. A smiling woman all alone in a stranger's pair of shoes.
6: Most recent marriage was a disaster. It made the wreck of the Edmunds Fitzgerald look like a fender bender.
0: Wow.
6: Sorry to hear that.
0: Hello.
7: And you remember Lord's famous line about gun control.
6: Yes. It, the relationship taught me a lot. It taught me they won't sell you a handgun if you're crying.
8: I actually have a sexual fantasy associated with the earthquake.
7: Go.
8: All right, woke chick up.
7: Uh-huh.
8: In my fantasy, I'm making love to this woman.
7: Yeah.
8: And then all of a sudden, she feels the earth move beneath her.
0: Ah, yes.
8: And then she rolls over on top of me and shields me from debris. Safety first, everybody. Safety first.
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0: 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To the bank and to Claire. Two taps later, Claire says nope to the charge and Wells Fargo is on the case. However you make money work, Wells Fargo can work with that.
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5: It never leaves me when I'm down on my luck. It doesn't shop at fancy stores or have a lawyer or want a divorce, no. It doesn't care if I stay out late. It doesn't bitch about the money I make. We'll be together till the end. It won't sleep with my best friend. I'm gonna get down on one knee and ask my truck if it'll marry me. I'll never drive another car. We'll honeymoon at the bar. I'm gonna have the time of my life. The exhaust pipe's tighter than my ex-wife. You think I'm crazy, but listen to this. I can bring home a hooker and it won't get pissed, no. The wedding ring won't cost me a buck when I get married to my pickup truck.
6: Scott, I understand that you are a history buff. Is that it?
7: Friars Club roast of George Washington. I think the jokes would be great. Uh-huh. I think some will be. George Washington's a great man, but what's with the outfit? Knee-high boots, a silky blouse? Are you the father of this country or the fairy godmother? Seriously, if we wanted to be ruled by an old queen, we wouldn't have left England. And a powdered wig? If you start looking any more queer, they're going to put your picture on the $3 bill. Hey, maybe you'd like me to introduce you to Benedict Arnold. Lord knows he'll go both ways. Speaking of flags, Betsy Ross is here tonight. What a frisky woman. Washington invited her to Mount Vernon. She was disappointed to learn it was a place.
6: Joining us in the studio, comedian Larry Reeb. No, well, Larry, you are from...
8: Chicago.
6: Mm-hmm. You just got a great Chicago accent.
8: Well, originally I'm from a little town, Dwight, Illinois. It's a farm town.
6: Uh-huh.
8: There's a mental institution and a women's prison there.
6: Really?
8: And my parents met. Here I am. But yeah, I live in Chicago.
9: Are you married?
8: I've been married 10 years.
6: Oh, how's really? It going?
8: Good. I think us guys need good women, don't you? Women keep us in line.
6: Sure. Oh, yeah.
8: That's why most axe murderers are single. They were married, their wife wouldn't put up with that. Put that axe down. You're not chopping anybody. You have to take the garbage out. Take the ski mask off. It's summer, you idiot.
6: Jim, we mentioned that you are a tall man.
9: Yes. 6'6", huh?
6: 6'6". Are you a single guy or married guy?
10: I just got married.
6: Oh, congratulations.
10: Yes.
6: How's that going?
10: First timer?
11: Yeah, first timer.
12: Wow.
11: Yeah.
12: How about that?
11: I'm learning, you know, very slowly. I'm learning, you know, when women get married, they take the guy's name, and I'm learning that us guys are also giving my married name is somebody. Somebody's got to take the trash out. At first I was like, is she talking to somebody else? Is there somebody else here?
12: Somebody.
11: Shouldn't we be on a first name basis by now?
13: Well, someone's going to have to go to the hardware store. Somebody's going to have to put this table together.
14: So what else is in your room?
15: I have dogs playing poker.
6: Store, definitely.
15: I have three of the dogs playing poker on the wall.
12: You have dogs playing poker on the wall?
14: The big velvet painting?
12: Is it
15: not
12: a tapestry?
15: The velvet. They're not velvet,
12: is it
15: no.
12: a tapestry?
15: I do have dogs playing poker, a tapestry, one of them, but no, they're not the tapestry.
6: Mm-hmm.
15: The
6: tapestry that I gave you of my face?
15: It has actually, my comforter.
14: I have that. That's in my living room.
15: Can I tell you this, honestly? In all truth, my comforter is at the dry cleaners right now, and your tapestry is on my bed right now. I slept underneath it last night.
12: Is he facing up or down?
15: He's facing down. I've never slept better.
12: Yeah. Really?
2: Bob and Tom, 24/7. It's our way of making sure you haven't missed anything. This is Bob and Tom Extra.
16: Hello, everybody. I think we're going to hook up with the great guitarist, Kenny Wayne Shepherd. There he is on the big screen. Hey, Kenny, on a serious note, I want to say you were a part of the services for Jimmy Irsay, and it was that was masterful. I mean, you got up there by yourself and just, I mean, that was such a sad occasion, and your guitar did all the talking. I just want to say thank you on behalf of everybody there. That was brilliant.
10: I appreciate that. I was honored to have been asked by his family to do that. And, you know, Jim was a longtime friend. We were friends for over 20 years, and he was just one of the most interesting and human beings that I ever met, and had the biggest heart. And I just really admired that man. And we had some really great times together. So just a huge loss. I mean, we just had the 1 year anniversary of his passing, and it certainly, you know, brought up a lot of memories, and I'm just grateful to have known him.
16: Just on a odd note, did you ever get to handle any of the cool guitars that he had in the collection?
10: Oh, yeah. Like, very famously, I got to, as a matter of fact. So, like, well, you know, you may remember, but he put together the Jim Irsay Band. Sure. And so this is a thing that goes back 20 years, like, to when they first won the Super Bowl in Miami. And so he threw a party the night before the Super Bowl down in Miami when they were playing the Chicago Bears, the year that the Colts won. And he had a dinner party, and then there was this spontaneous jam that happened. So, like, it was me, Kenny Aronoff. It was the core of the Jim Irsay Band that did this tour with his collection years later. But me, Kenny Aronoff on drums, Steven Stills, John Mellencamp, Mike Mills on bass from REM. Like, and we just got up and just totally impromptu jammed for, like, I don't even know, like an hour, 2 hours. And it was this incredible experience. And then the next day went to the Super Bowl and the Colts win. And it was this cool thing. And it kind of became this tradition when we would go to games and everybody would be there, that we would get together and jam. And so years later, Jim decided he wanted to display his collection. And then it evolved into, like, we got to get the band together and do a concert. And so anyway, long story short, you know, we did two shows at Lucas Oil Stadium, and we played many shows across the country and big venues and stuff. And in the middle of the show, they would bring a number of those guitars out on stage and hand them to me, and I would play them. So the coolest moment was they would bring the David Gilmour Black Stratocaster to me and hand it to me, and then we would play Comfortably Numb, and I would get to play that song on that guitar. And I like to think that, you know, when Jim first bought the guitar, he bought it, and at that time it was the most money ever paid for a guitar. It was like just under $4 million. And then years later, I play the guitar on tour for a couple of years, and then it sells for a record $14 million. So I figure, you know.
14: Oh, man. You added value, Kenny.
16: The Midas touch.
10: Thank you. No, I'm joking.
16: We're speaking with the great guitarist, Kenny Wayne Shepherd. I want to get this story right. You have gone back and visited one of your earlier projects again. Tell me about that. Exactly what did you do to it?
10: So basically, this is the 30-year anniversary of my debut album, Ledbetter Heights. So it's my first record. I recorded this album when I was 17 years old, and it was released, and it did very well. It went on to go platinum, sold over 1 million copies. It literally put me on the map, and it's the music that introduced me and my band to the world and helped us establish this this relationship with our fan base. It's been with us over 3 decades. So it's a special record, and so we did an anniversary edition of the album. We went in and re-recorded it in the studio. Now, this is not a recreation of the original album, but we also didn't try and completely reinvent it. So it's like, this is the Kenny Wayne Shepherd Band of 2026 playing the songs that put Kenny Wayne Shepherd on the map in 1995, 1996.
16: So is Noah singing now?
10: Yeah. And so that's the one record that we had a different singer on the first album, Corey Sterling. And then we parted ways after that tour. And that's when Noah Hunt and I got hooked up. And he's been with me ever since. It's the one album in my entire catalog that he was not a part of. So it gave him an opportunity to have a version with his voice on it. And a lot of fans have often wondered what that album may have sounded like if he had been in the band back then. So you have that now.
16: Oh, I see. Now, it's my understanding you're currently working on a covers album. Am I getting this right?
10: Yeah. So we're doing the tour for the 30th anniversary tour right now for Ledbetter Heights. And in between, like when we have stops, I just bought a studio for myself here outside of Nashville. And so we've been jumping in the studio trying to finish up this cover album. And so it's not your average cover album. Like everybody mentions Kenny Wayne Shepherd, and it's always blues guitarists, and yes, we love the blues and we play the blues. But the blues has been, you know, always the foundation of my music. But I would say we really kind of straddled the line between blues and rock and roll. And so we did a rock and roll cover album, just to remind everybody that we're also a rock band. And I chose songs deliberately that would be like outside the box. So if you saw the track listing, you'd be like, what? Like Kenny Wayne Shepherd's doing Billy Idol? Kenny Wayne Shepherd's doing Genesis? NXS, like, you know, what is this? And it's on the surface, it seems weird, but then you listen to it and it sounds really fun, really incredible.
14: Sounds great. Yeah.
16: What's the, do you remember the first either record or cassette that you ever bought when you were a kid?
10: Well, I actually did not buy records when I was a kid because my dad was a disc jockey.
16: Yeah, we've met. And he's been in here with
10: That's right. Yeah, so like I had access to, you know, you guys get promos of everything, or at least back then. Download links. But yeah, so I had this massive music catalog that was at my fingertips. LPs, cassettes, CDs, anything and everything.
16: In my case, and thanks for asking, the first record I got was Papa Ooh Mau Mau by the Rivingtons, which I loved. They were a gospel band that did this freaky song. Do you remember anything really just odd and kid-like that you just loved when you were little?
10: Well, now that you mention that, just that in itself reminds me of an Oak Ridge Boys song called Elvira.
16: Sure. Yes.
10: And because they sing something that sounds just like that in the chorus. And so I loved Elvira. I loved a lot of country music growing up as well, not just blues and stuff. But outside the box, I mean, a lot of people ask me, what do I listen to now? Like if I'm around the house and I'm just putting music on for like the, you know, whatever mood. Like I generally will default to like 1940s, like big band swing stuff, because I find that that music is appropriate for every occasion.
16: Cool.
14: I love that.
16: Yeah. Yeah. I just think it's nice to, you know, everybody has like a song that is so dorky that I want to tell people they really like it. Like I like this song, you know, 1, 2, 3, Red Light. Like that's a terrible song. No, it's not. It's great.
14: It's a fun pop song.
10: I don't have any like hidden things in my closet about music. I'm pretty predictable and I'm pretty transparent, but I have a high bar that I have set for music. Like, so I wouldn't have anything embarrassing because for me to really enjoy it, I feel like it has to be meet a really high standard.
17: Kenny, is there anybody out there that we should know of that we don't yet? That you listen to?
10: Well, there's a lot of artists. There's a lot of young artists. So I don't know whether you know about them or not, but like in my world, there's incredible younger generation coming up. Like there's this guy, Marcus King, who's an amazing guitar player and singer. There's a lot of females in the blues rock genre that are coming up. Samantha Fish is really incredible. If you haven't heard of her, I'm working with an artist named Allie Venable right now in the studio the last 2 weeks, producing and helping her. We wrote and I'm producing her new record, and she's really like on fire as well. So in my world for blues and blues rock, there is this really cool next generation of young players is coming up. Reminds me of when I was a kid, but like these guys are doing it. They're doing it well.
14: That's great.
16: Well, Kenny Wayne Shepherd, always a great pleasure.
14: Wait.
16: Oh, go ahead.
14: He's in his garage. What's the car behind you? What are you working on there?
10: Well, there's two. So if I pick this up, like that is a that's a 1964 Dodge 330.
14: Nice.
10: And behind it is a 2013 Viper GTS.
16: Wow.
14: So sweet.
16: Be careful backing up. And there's guitars on the garage wall.
17: And there are guitars.
10: There's guitars. Cars and guitars. That's my life.
17: And Kenny, what's that address again?
16: Well, Kenny, you look great. Please give our best to Noah. We always love seeing you guys. And maybe you can get yourself in here and do a couple of tunes for us when you're around town. Lots of spots coming up in October, including Lexington, Kentucky, Bristol, Tennessee, Ann Arbor, Michigan. You're going to be all over the place, and including in Fort Wayne and Carmel, doing some great stuff in November and on the road all summer. Thanks for your time, and best of luck with the new project. Yes. Look forward to hearing
14: it. Good to see you.
10: Thanks guys. Always a pleasure.
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19: It's time for Rock Minute with your host, Ian St. Ian.
20: Right, this is Ian St. Ian. Welcome to Rock Minute. As usual, Rock Minute is brought to you by Gibson and Marshall. If you don't play Gibson and Marshall, you're a wanker! Right. I'm very excited today. A very special guest, a legend in rock and roll. Here he is, the legendary Who guitar player, singer, songwriter, Pete Townsend. All right. Pete Townsend! Pete, come here. Pete.
0: What?
20: Pete, come here. I'm going to interview you.
0: What?
20: Pete, I'm going to interview you.
0: I can't hear you.
20: All right, Pete, it's great having you here. It's great having you here. I've always been a fan. I've always been a fan of the Who's music. And I was just wondering if you could tell me something about one of my favorite Who songs of all time.
0: What?
20: My favorite Who song of all time, an early hit, Substitute. It was a great song.
0: I've never had a prostitute.
20: No, not a prostitute. It's a song, Substitute.
0: Now, I know what it's like to be a woman because I've been a woman.
20: What the hell are you talking about?
0: What?
20: What the hell? That's it, right? I'm off.
0: Just turn my head back.
20: He's bloody dead.
21: This has been Rock Minute with your host, Ian St. Ian.
0: What?
22: But I can't stand the endorsements that come after that because everybody's going to have their own shoe and selling shoes and telling these kids to buy shoes. Because honestly, I don't care what kind of shoe an athlete wears, and neither should you. My question is, what kind of shoe does a black surgeon or lawyer wear? Yeah. What is Johnny Cochran wearing? That should be the commercial. Mm-hmm. When you can get a brother off a double homicide the whole world knows he's guilty of, that's a bad shoe.
23: Vegetarians always want to force feed you their food, of course. I mean, the garden burger. The garden burger, it tastes just like a hamburger.
24: No, it doesn't.
23: A garden burger is to hamburger what a post-op transvestite is to a woman. It looks something like it, but one whiff will tell you that's not tuna fish, it's cat food, and it's not fit for human consumption.
25: Oh. Hey, wait a minute.
24: What'd you do, Doc?
26: So I screwed up. You know how too many times I say the wrong thing.
24: Yeah.
26: Right. Well, Kathy's into this mail order stuff again.
24: Right.
25: Uh-huh. Yeah.
26: She's into this big time. I came home the other day. There was a case of breast enlargement cream on the kitchen table.
24: There was?
27: Breast enlargement cream?
26: Yeah, sitting right there on the table. I said, what the hell is this for? She said she rubs it on her breasts. They get bigger. Uh-huh. I said, just use toilet paper. It's been working on your butt for 8 years.
25: Oh, that was a beautiful thing.
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6: I'm Chick McGee with your Bob and Tom Sports Update. Game 1 of the Stanley Cup last night. Vegas Golden Knights beat the Hurricanes 5-4 in a back-and-forth game in Raleigh. The Golden Knights fell behind by 2 goals less than 13 minutes in and came back to win 5-4. WNBA action last night, Atlanta over Connecticut, Washington beat Chicago, Golden State beat Portland, and Las Vegas over Los Angeles. And in Major League Baseball, interleague action, Atlanta, Cincinnati, the Athletics, Texas, Pittsburgh, Seattle, and Colorado get wins. American League winners, Detroit, Baltimore, Cleveland, and Minnesota. And in the National League, Philadelphia, Miami, Milwaukee, and the Dodgers all get wins. I'm Chick McGee, and that's your Bob and Tom Sports Update.
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16: For your information, these are 2 of the worst kids I have ever encountered in my life, and I worked the state fair.
15: We were stupid before stupid was cool.
17: Eyebrow dandruff, that's disgusting. Is that a thing?
7: I'm not proud of it.
17: Why would you bring that up on the air?
7: I didn't. It was Christy did. It was said in confidence off the air.
17: Yeah. Don't ever say eyebrow dandruff in front of a potential lover.
5: Oh, okay.
7: Hey, look, ladies, if I'm on top, you might get sprinkled on.
18: Well, let it snow.
17: If you're on top, I'll just let everybody else finish that.
7: Oh, I see. If you're on top, you got about eight seconds to live. Is that it?
17: I wouldn't say 8.
7: If you're on top, Godspeed to your ribs, ladies. Is that what we're getting at?
17: Augie Smith is our guest. You live in Oregon, right? You're in Portland.
18: I live in Portland, Oregon. I do. I live down the street. It's kind of a hippie town, a liberal town, and that my local market is one of these organic markets. Yeah. I can't just go to the store to like buy something to eat. It's one of these places where you walk in and all the uniforms are made of hemp kind of thing. And it's like, when I want to buy cereal, I want my cereal to have a cartoon character on it.
17: Sure, right.
18: That's what I want. I don't want a picture of an elderly woman climbing a mountain on my cereal. I know that's not going to be good.
6: Kashi.
18: Yeah, try to buy milk to go on that cereal. Can you have milk? No. You can have soy milk.
12: No.
18: You can have rice milk.
12: Oh.
18: You can have the breast milk of a Mayan woman.
12: Oh.
18: But you can't just buy milk. And then there's certain things you go in there for. And can I buy a hot dog? No, I can't buy a hot dog.
12: No.
18: That doesn't exist.
19: What can you
18: buy? Hey, chick. Come on over and watch the game. I just went to my local organic market.
19: Yeah.
18: Oh, what? You haven't finished your wheat grass. Would you like another soy dog or perhaps some more couscous?
12: Oh.
18: No. And then you try to buy something there. When I want an apple, I want a nice red, hard, shiny, pesticide-filled apple.
17: Absolutely.
18: That's what I want.
19: Nice.
5: No, you don't.
18: I don't want an organic apple because, first of all, they're like three times as expensive because the people that pick them, they pay a living wage to. I don't understand that.
19: Yeah, I mean,
18: what is the point of having broken borders if you don't get cheap fruit? This is what I've been saying for many, many years. I
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6: Welcome back to the Bob and Tom Show. We're in the O'Reilly Auto Parts Studios. There's Christy Lee.
5: Hi.
6: There's Josh Arnold.
7: Christy took me on a date last night.
5: I did.
7: See the Spud Boys.
6: Tell me all about it. The what boys?
7: The Spud Boys.
17: We are Devo.
5: Yep.
17: Yeah. I was Devo.
7: Wonderful. Excellent.
5: They were good.
6: Did they crack that whip?
5: Yeah, they cracked it.
7: They gave the pass a slip.
6: I see.
7: Get satisfaction?
6: Remember didn't they have like a girl that was cross-eyed in the video for Devo? That's what I always remember.
7: They had a lot of odd videos and stuff,
5: And that's what I like about their show is the art direction is amazing.
7: Yeah.
5: Yeah, they have a lot of fun videos to watch.
6: Hello, Tom.
17: We are Devo. Yep. Hello, Chick. We were talking, I'll wrap this topic up. We were talking about the Jimmy Dean song, Big John.
6: Big Bad John.
7: Yes, so I'm sorry,
17: Big Bad John. That was number one for 5 weeks. It was considered a quote-unquote monster hit.
5: And what year do we know?
6: I'm going to say 63. Yeah, long time ago.
7: I think across genres.
17: Yeah, it did. It was. What's interesting is
7: a crossover hit.
17: I was not aware that there was a sequel. The sequel, which we played a little bit of, Cajun Queen. I found out the storyline.
6: Yes,
17: the Cajun Queen. And why is it always Cajun Queen? Is because it sort of rhymes with New Orleans. Every song.
6: Cajun Queen, New Orleans.
17: All the time.
5: New Orleans.
17: Okay. Yeah, see, that was it. In any event, the Cajun Queen, she's some kind of voodoo princess. She goes down into the mine and
6: voodoo.
17: She finds... No, I'm not making that up. They call her a voodoo princess, Christy.
6: No. You said voodoo.
5: I didn't say anything. Chick said something.
17: That's why you're shaking your head. The point is, she goes down in the mine... the collapsed mine, and she finds him alive.
7: I don't know how I feel about this.
6: Wait a minute. So he was alive when she got there?
7: Yeah, they're retrofitting
5: me. Yeah.
17: Then it says she kisses him and brings him back around. So I guess he was unconscious. They emerge from the mine together to the amazement of the crowd. Then the song jumps in time
0: Big Bad John and the Cajun Queen return to New Orleans. They grow old together and have 110 grandchildren. Happy ending.
5: Oh, God.
0: I thought it was the Mississippi Queen, not the Cajun Queen. The Cajun Queen shows up in a lot of songs. Mississippi Queen. I love that song.
7: Yeah. By her.
0: By the great Fatsby.
7: Oh, yeah.
0: That's what he called himself. Getting back to our storyline, they did two more sequels.
7: No kidding.
0: Yeah, and the first one, by the way, not really a hit. It got up to number 16, whereas the first one was number one. And then they did another one that they did Little Bitty John and My Big John. And they wait a minute. They really went off.
5: They're really trying
7: to
5: milk it.
7: Sounds like they jumped the
1: shark. There was a song called Little Bitty John.
0: Yeah, yeah.
1: Can you give me some background on that?
0: It says, by the time they got around to Little Bitty Big John, the audience had largely lost interest in expanding the so-called Big Bad John cinematic universe.
5: Yeah.
0: Yeah.
7: Little Bitty Big John is funny that they still called him Big even though he's Little yeah. Bitty.
1: Right.
0: Yeah. That's the story on that.
1: You gotta have Little Bitty in there. It's different.
7: It's like Biggie Smalls. Which is it?
1: Yeah. Biggie Small.
7: Are you big or small?
1: Jumbo shrimp.
0: Okay. But are there any great other great story songs that have a sequel that works?
7: Well,
1: Snoopy and the Red Baron had
7: it's Judy's Turn sequel. To Cry kind of works. You know, it's the sequel to It's My Party.
1: Oh, yeah. Okay.
0: Turned out that was a party of all ladies.
7: No, it's Judy's turn
1: to
7: cry.
1: Oh, really? They're playing softball or something? Is that what you're saying?
5: Yeah. Oh, God.
7: But other than that, story songs, I don't know. But there are some good sequels.
0: Well, there was the great song Taxi by Harry Chapin.
1: Yeah. 8 minutes long.
5: Yeah.
7: And then there's a sequel to it?
0: There is a sequel to that one.
5: There is?
7: Yeah. Oh, the
1: public, transportation.
5: Can I say bus?
1: Get on the bus. Gus? Oh, 50 ways to leave your
5: yeah,
1: lover.
5: There you yeah. go.
0: I wonder, what are the unfortunate things about Uber? Is that it doesn't have the sort of the nice sound quality of taxi or cabbie or cab.
1: I don't
7: it
1: know.
7: Doesn't Are Uber?
0: There, I don't think there are going to be any great songs about.
1: No, Uber's in the lexicon. I mean,
0: no,
5: yeah,
0: it's
5: in the lexicon.
0: It's not as poetic.
5: Not totally melodic. Singable. It's not something you.
7: If
5: would
7: I
5: sing.
7: Remember correctly, Mr. Pat Godwin had to rhyme it with the phrase "lube her."
0: Thank you.
1: Oh yeah,
0: I may have been responsible for that.
1: Tom, have you checked your Uber passenger rating lately?
0: Yeah,
1: I'll share mine after going to Dallas.
5: Yeah, what'd you get?
1: I'm at a 4.96.
7: That seems very, very respectable.
5: I thought you were at a 4.98.
1: No, I was 4.95.
0: I was at a 5.
1: You were at a perfect 5.
0: And then that dick in Chicago that couldn't find where I was standing at a major intersection, I had to cancel it. I stood there for 45 minutes.
1: I canceled an Uber in Dallas, and I 4.96.
5: I'm a 4.95.
1: You're less than me.
5: Damn.
0: In so many ways. Is that what you're saying?
1: Oh, well. All
5: I
1: the
5: always
1: ways. All the
5: well,
1: ways.
5: Too.
0: Okay.
5: That pisses me off.
7: How do you,
0: in any
1: just go
0: event,
1: to your account and it pops right up. Yeah.
0: My point was there weren't
5: right
0: any
5: under your name.
0: any great songs with a word. Uber just isn't as quite as romantic.
7: I'm a 4.71.
5: Oh,
7: I could care less.
1: You must tell them like what it's going to be, man.
5: Man,
0: did you badmouth somebody?
7: No, I'm sure it was probably some.
1: Non-white.
7: who didn't like being referred to as
1: non-white?
7: Right, right. That happens a lot.
0: Really? You didn't enjoy the gibberish that he was.
7: Well, I let them know. I said, hey,
0: I always talk to these.
1: Don't you check no conversation? That's what
0: no,
1: I do.
0: No,
1: I always do.
0: I always like to find out where they're from. And my last two guys were from Haiti.
1: See, you know what?
0: I said, hey, welcome to America.
1: I bet you the people who pick you up go, oh, God, this guy wants a conversation and a show, and now I got to come up with a story.
0: Find out interesting things about him.
5: Really?
0: Now we got it. Before we take a break here, I want to play just a little bit of this for you. I've never heard this, so hope it's okay. Here we go.

0: bitty big John.
1: I was hoping for something else, babe.
0: A little bitty big John.
2: Is that James? Jimmy
0: tell me that his mama was a Cajun queen.
3: Doesn't sound
0: and
3: like
0: his daddy was a strong.
1: Yeah, it doesn't sound like you. Is that still Jimmy Dean?
3: It is.
4: That's what I thought when I
1: he had a polyp removed off of his vocal cords.
5: They sped it up.
4: And he was looking at the polyp and he goes, I'm going to make sausage.
1: Did they make a movie
6: out of Big John? Big Bad John? The way they did it, they made one about the Tallahatchie Bridge toss.
1: Lights went out in Georgia.
4: Worst song made into a movie, I Say the Gambler by Kenny Rogers. Awful movie.
1: Aren't there like six of those?
4: Yes. The Gambler Returns.
3: No, really?
4: There goes the Gambler.
1: Yeah, yeah.
3: I did not
1: gambler,
3: know that.
1: Gambler, Gambler, Gambler.
6: The Gambler. The Gambler jumps off the Tallahatchie Bridge.
4: Die Hard with the Gambler. Remember that one?
6: Impregnating Billy Joe. Wait a minute. Billy Joe, sorry. We'll get back onto a topic that's interesting.
4: I wish.
6: We come back to the O'Reilly Auto Parts studios. 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
3: Murdering the show and accused its new producer of having slender qualifications for the job. That person, Nick Bilton, actually accused Pelly of carrying out an ambush against him, so he's out of there. Grammy Award-winning R&B singer Peebo Bryson has died at the age of 75. He was best known for his Disney duets, Beauty and the Beast, and A Whole New World. He apparently suffered a stroke on Tuesday. BTS, Cardi B, Lainey Wilson, Muse, Snoop Dogg, Weezer, Goo Goo Dolls, and Kenny Chesney are all among the performers that will be at the 2026 iHeartRadio Music Festival in Las Vegas this year. 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And yes, you guessed it, Ryan Seacrest will be your host. And that's your news. I'm Christy Lee. More of the Bob and Tom Show coming up.
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15: Yes, hello. Hi. This is Dan from Indianapolis.
14: Hi, Dan. Hi, Dan. Did you hurt yourself somehow?
15: Well, my cousin, actually. Him and his wife were getting ready to go on vacation. And actually, they were having breakfast. He jumps into the shower, and she screams for help because the garbage disposal is backed up. So he thinks, oh, I'll jump out, and I'll hit the breaker underneath the garbage disposal. Oh. And he's butt naked. And
14: yeah.
15: He bends down on all fours, and their brand-new kitten latches onto his testicle. There's more.
4: There's more. There's more. As if this story needs more.
16: I hope it involves electricity.
15: he raises up and knocks himself out on the plumbing to wake up to two chuckling paramedics.
14: Oh, yes. Oh, my God.
17: If that was dodgeball, that guy would have been out.
14: Yeah. Well, that's.
15: Yeah. My cousin never told me what he named the kitten either.
14: No. Yeah. Oh, Claude Balls. All right.
4: Revenge of the Alley Cat.
14: I know.
16: Why do you call the kitty Claude?
14: Well, it's
16: a funny story.
14: It's a long story.
15: Thanks, guys.
14: Thank you.
16: Let's talk to our guest, Tom Foss. Tom, tell us about your life. You married, single? What's going on?
18: Married. There? Very happily married. I got a friend going through a midlife crisis. You know anyone like that?
19: Oh, yeah.
18: And he's asking me what he should do.
19: Oh, yeah.
18: And I keep telling him cheating is like growing pot.
14: Like growing pot?
18: You can do it and get away with it, but you can't ever, ever tell anyone.
4: Ever. Anybody.
20: Bob and Tom.
21: Ew, gross. Slimy yet satisfying.
20: They put the F in professional.
1: Hi, this is Chick. More of the Bob and Tom Show's on the way. Don't go anywhere.
5: Ladies and gentlemen, Bob and Tom.
3: She is exposing that a lot of female reporters are sleeping with people to get stories.
4: Oh.
3: I know. I was like, come on.
4: You know what?
3: As somebody who worked in the sports business a long time ago, that would never even come up. Ever.
19: Boy, I didn't even know that was an option.
16: Wait a minute.
19: People want to know some things about this show?
16: Yeah. You know what, the inside story? I'll get in front. First, I got to get inside you.
4: Whoa. First, I got to get inside you.
19: Boy, there's a chance somebody has said that.
16: Uh-huh. You're not helping.
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3: Oh, yeah. Yeah.
14: You just ruined it.
16: Thank you, Earl. I appreciate it.
4: Hey, welcome back to the Bob and Tom Show. We're in the O'Reilly Auto Parts Studios at the news desk. It's Christy Lee.
3: Hello.
4: There's Josh Arnold.
19: Hi there.
4: Over there at the sidekick desk. There's Ace Cosby.
19: Howdy.
4: I am Chick McGee, and I've got a question for you. Hello, Tom.
16: If you can hold on to your question for just a second, we have communications from Mr. Godwin.
4: All right.
19: Oh, yeah?
3: All right.
16: As you know, Patty G had surgery on his shoulder. What's it called again? Rotator cuff surgery or something?
4: That's it.
16: He goes, he sent me a picture, and he's got his CPAP, is that what it's called?
3: Mm-hmm.
16: Thing on his face.
4: Wow, he's all hooked up to stuff.
16: Yeah, and then he's got his arm in this kind of fancy sling.
19: He's all hooked up.
4: There you go.
16: He goes, hey, everybody, have a good show. The nerve block has worn off and all is fine.
3: Oh, good.
16: Chick, things have improved. Thank you, everybody at Forte, for fixing my shoulder. I can't wait to start playing guitar, piano, and playing with myself again.
3: Oh, hey.
19: How nice.
4: Oh, yeah, Forte. That used to be Specialties.
19: Yes, that's right, yeah.
16: He goes, I can take my Puss Lottie's classes again in about 6 weeks.
19: Oh, wonderful.
16: I love and miss you always. Well, thank you, Pat.
3: Boy, he's doing well.
4: He really is listening.
16: And he put apparently the meds have kicked in. So.
19: All right. Well, my gosh, go to sleep.
16: And there's a picture of a cryo machine.
3: Yeah.
16: The Vascutherm.
4: It makes you cry.
16: And I guess this puts cold water through the sling.
3: Mm-hmm.
16: So, okay. Well,
4: speed's healing, evidently.
16: All right. Well, good luck, Pat. We'll see you here in a week or so with a guest guitarist for you to sing along to. Now, you have a point you wanted to make.
4: I have a picture for you, Tom, if you would describe it to our listening audience. And I hope you're, some of you watching on YouTube will see this. This is a picture of a sixth grade yearbook. Tom, can you?
1: I'm very happy about it.
4: Tell me what's different about this sixth grade yearbook picture.
16: We begin at the top. There's about 10 pictures there on the typical class photographs.
4: Teachers included there.
16: Yeah. And then you've got you've got the lady with the bouffant. You've got the guy with the butch haircut.
4: Sure.
16: You've got the nice lady with the hair there on the right. You get onto the second row. That must be a coach there. Very handsome teacher.
4: That's right.
16: Then you've got a golden retriever with a blue kerchief on.
4: That's right.
16: You've got must be the librarian. Then you've got
4: Kincaid.
16: There's a dog.
4: That is Kincaid the dog. This is from Aaron in Perrysburg, Ohio. Near Toledo, we received our son's sixth grade yearbook, and looking through the faculty and staff portion, one picture in particular stood out. That's right. It's Kincaid the dog. Each of Perrysburg's, the home of John, Josh's favorite, the Toledo Funny Bone, seven schools have each school has a facility dog.
3: Aww.
4: Awesome. Most are Goldens or Yellow Labs. They are professionally trained to meet assistance dogs' international standards and are used for physical, emotional, and cognitive support for students.
16: That's great.
4: It's a great program, and the dogs are all big sweeties.
1: Yes.
4: Seeing this made me immediately think of Tom. I had to send it to you.
16: That's great.
4: Well, thank you, Aaron.
1: Mrs. Stevens, give me a call.
16: Oh, really?
4: I think, what was her name, Mrs. Wedge? Well, I have the picture right here. Yeah.
16: Okay, well, that's fun.
4: Mrs. Wedge looks like a goer, doesn't she look like
3: a goer?
16: Guys. Don't jump to any
1: You're too busy looking at Mrs. Stevens. Okay. Mrs. means she's married.
3: Yeah. Well, she could be divorced.
1: I'll blow that family up.
16: Jim writes, "Hello, radio heroes." Apparently the wrong show. My three-year-old asked his mom, "Hey, look at my leg elbow."
1: Funny.
16: His knee. I immediately thought of Tom.
1: I love that.
16: This is from Schulzburg, Wisconsin.
4: Whoa.
16: Home of Schulzburg cheese.
3: Hmm.
1: Oh.
16: Is that a...
3: Never heard of it.
1: I'd like to try it.
16: I would like to try it. Jim, the next time you send a letter, please box up some cheese.
1: I've been enjoying some Tillamook lately.
3: Oh, that's a good one.
1: That is good.
3: The white cheddar is really good.
1: How about that?
3: I might have some today.
4: Have you guys had the Jarlsberg dip?
3: No.
4: That's like Jarlsberg cheese, and you dip a cracker in it. It's creamy.
1: Oh my gosh.
4: Sweet baby. Sounds Jesus.
1: Wonderful.
4: It's
3: what cracker are you going with?
16: Dear Bob and Tom Show. Dear kings and queens of the airwaves. What is this?
4: Mm.
16: After listening to Josh discuss his burial wishes.
1: Yes.
16: I think it's time for a new Bob and Tom TV series. Now, Josh, would you mind doing the thumbnail sketch of your burial wishes?
1: I suggested that I be tied to some sort of spit type device in my grave. And it would have a handle that comes out of the ground so that passersby could have me make me spin in my grave.
16: Yes, kind of a rotisserie
1: burial.
4: Where did that come from? The term, boy, he's spinning in his grave.
1: Yeah, I don't know.
3: I don't know.
4: Turning over in his grave.
16: I think it might have started with turning over.
1: Yeah, and then it became, he was turning over so
16: he
1: adamantly
16: was
1: that.
16: He's very
4: upset. What I'm concerned most about is that one position for all that time. Because I get... I need
3: you don't
4: to,
3: like to lay on your back?
4: I need to roll over.
3: All right.
1: You need a pillow between your legs?
4: Yeah.
3: Nice fetal position.
4: The whole deal, man. Mm-hmm. I can't do that one position.
16: You could probably, can you fit in that way?
3: Sideways?
4: On
3: like
4: side?
3: Fetal? Maybe.
4: Yes. Hang on. Fetal position. Yeah. There's the answer.
1: Yes. S-shaped coffins.
3: Yes.
4: Right.
16: That's going to be pricey. There's a lot of mitering and...
4: Price is no option. I won't care. I won't be here.
16: I bet somewhere, some way... Somebody had that done. But back to our letter.
4: Okay.
16: It's time for the new Bob and Tom TV series. He has passed on, yet his mind keeps spinning. Josh Arnold is the rotisserie man.
1: Yeah.
16: Although, this is Matt in Iowa writes, it may need a different title. People might think the show is about Josh waiting for chickens at the Walmart to finish cooking.
1: Yeah.
4: I wonder where he got...
16: Are they famous for their rotisserie?
4: I wonder where he got that sort of idea, Tom. Where would... about Josh. Where would he get that?
16: I don't know. Does Walmart have a good rotisserie chicken?
3: Most stores have rotisserie chickens, but I don't know. I have not...
1: People rave about Costco.
3: Costco has one.
16: Mm-hmm. Ah, Okay, well, thank you.
3: I'm sure Sam's Club probably does.
4: Costco has a pretty good chicken tetrazzini, too. You just eat it right out of it.
19: Ooh.
3: They do?
4: I had some cramping at one point.
19: How much would you guys pay to spin me in my grave?
3: How much would we pay?
19: Because what I'm thinking is the money would go to, like, a favorite charity of mine. Like, you could put in 50 cents, spin me a couple times.
16: Oh,
3: 50 cents? You're selling yourself short.
16: No, yeah, you want
3: it. You need, like, 20 bucks.
16: Yeah, it's
3: got everybody's got a 20.
16: You want a digital screen, tipping would be allowed. I think it starts at 20 or 25.
19: Wow. Yeah. But I want everybody to have
3: 20 is easy because you don't have to make change.
19: I'm not looking to, I just want everybody to have the opportunity to do it.
4: And you should put a sign up there that says tipping is not a city in China.
19: So. Oh, I like that a lot.
16: Maybe a QR code.
3: Maybe $5.
4: Oh, there you go. You need credit card. Ability to take credit cards. Yeah.
16: Let's see. Where are we? Okay, we got a couple things to get to here. Did you have another letter you wanted to get to?
4: Dear Bob and Tom Show, this is from Brian in Iowa, and I recognize this syndrome. Poor Brian. This is the exact wording of his letter. It starts with, good morning, Josh.
19: Good morning.
4: Toothpaste, toothpaste, toothpaste, toothpaste, TDR, TDR, TDR. That sounds like a sex move. Sounds like a sex move. That sounds like a sex move. And he wraps it up with, remember, they won't sell you a handgun if you're crying. Brian in Iowa. He's obviously listening to our show and has finally had a nervous breakdown.
16: Then tell him to cover his ears for just a second.
4: Bless his heart.
16: Cover your ears for just a second.
4: Hang in there, Brian.
16: Are you familiar with the movie I Love You to Death?
19: I'm a very big fan of that movie.
4: The Bruce Willis?
19: And Kevin Kline. It's and Tracy a Lawrence Kasdan movie.
4: Yes, and they can't kill him.
19: William Hurt and Keanu Reeves are the bumbling hitmen.
4: Right, right.
19: Very funny movie. Joan Plowright. The wonderful Joan Plowright.
3: I've not seen this.
4: She a dame? She's got to be a dame.
16: She's deceased.
19: Oh, I hope she was dame.
4: She a dead dame?
19: She might be a dead dame.
16: Just recently.
4: Deader than dead dame.
16: This is from our friend Jack in Linden, Pennsylvania.
4: Last name Mahogoff.
16: He begins with my apologies to Josh. In the movie I Love You to Death, there is someone using the Tom and Chick toothpaste directly to the mouth method.
4: Really?
16: So there you go.
19: Down. So there you go.
16: Josh, I know you don't approve. Do you recall this in the movie?
19: No.
16: Sure, it's a key scene, probably.
19: I don't know that it is.
16: Entire plot hinges on it, but there you go. So, thank you very much for pointing that out, Jack. That is certainly some valuable information.
19: Oh, boy. We simply couldn't have gotten through the day without
3: and you would not
19: without
3: be able
19: you,
3: to
19: Jack.
3: Sleep tonight without knowing that Joan Plowright actually is a dame. She became a dame in 2004 by Queen Elizabeth.
19: Well, good.
4: Is she alive?
3: No, she died in January of 2025.
4: So she is? A dead dame.
3: Dead dame.
16: There is nothing like a dead dame. No world.
4: Is that South Pacific?
16: Yeah. There is nothing like a dame.
4: Okay, well, this is Devo. My favorite Devo song, by the way.

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2: 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We're back in just a few. 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
5: My God, I've been known to do that.
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2: Hi, everybody. Christy Lee with your Bob and Tom News Update. Kuwait has suspended commercial flights after an Iranian drone attack hit the country's airport and injured a number of people. The attack came after Iran and the United States traded missile strikes late Tuesday, with the U.S. military saying it had launched strikes on an Iranian military facility in retaliation for Iranian missile fired at Kuwait and Bahrain. The White House Correspondents Association dinner has been rescheduled for July 24th. The event initially disrupted in April by an assassination attempt on President Donald Trump. Trump revealed the dinner will be held at the Waldorf Astoria Hotel, and he has accepted an invitation to speak. And a bear has injured 4 people in a Japanese residential area in the latest case of attacks by animals in the region. 2 men who work for a steel plant, 3rd employee of another company, suffered minor injuries Tuesday, but the bear also attacked a woman who lives in the area. None of these injuries apparently are life-threatening. Experts say the encroachment has occurred in a region with a rapidly aging and declining human population that has few people trained to hunt the animals. And that's your news. I'm Christy Lee. More of the Bob and Tom Show on the way.
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5: Well,
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5: You know, people don't go, photography. Mm-hmm. People don't go to porn shops anymore.
14: No?
5: You know, because of the internet.
14: Oh, that's true.
5: But I think you miss out on the social aspect.
2: Is there a social aspect to that?
5: Yeah, well, you avoid eye contact. Uh-huh. Try to hide your titles. Tranny. Oh, no, I was working on my car.

0: ass on your own.
1: I make love to a woman. Yeah. I'm actually pretty bad at it. I call making like. When I make like to a woman, I sound like a very scared man who's crossing a very thin sheet of ice. And all he's trying to do is get to the side alive. Sounds something like this. Oh my God. I'm so scared. I can do this. Oh my God, that's over with. Oh my God. I have to lay down.
2: That's hot. Yeah, that's hot.
3: They don't say we didn't warn you.
0: Oh my God.
3: There's laughter ahead. 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
4: Hi, everybody. 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
4: They're offering tours now at the Henson Puppet Factory.
5: I'd love it.
4: Yeah, I thought of you when I saw the story. I thought, man,
6: that's
4: I bet
6: a movie
4: Josh would
6: waiting
4: love
6: to
4: it.
5: I wanted to be a puppeteer for
6: the
5: a while.
6: The Haunted Muppets.
7: So did I.
5: I had no idea how to get into it.
8: You didn't have a sock?
5: Oh, I had puppets. Yeah, I had puppets.
6: Hang on a second. How dare you belittle our dream of being a puppet master?
5: I had Crunchy the Sock.
7: Not again, Josh.
6: What do you say?
7: Wait a second,
6: there,
7: I can't.
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4: Hello.
6: Jess Hooker joins us.
10: Hello.
6: There's Josh Arnold.
5: Hi.
6: No relation to Benedict. He's over there at the sidekick chair. There's Ace Cosby.
11: Hello.
6: I'm Chick McGee. Hello. Tom, I have a world record for you, evidently.
5: Oh, yeah, but before we get to that.
6: This just ends.
5: Tom, did you know I had a teacher. I was in grade school. I was fourth grade. And she was one of my favorite teachers of all time, Mrs. Chase. Hmm. But when she first met me, she was doing roll call on the first day of school. And she goes, Josh Arnold? And I was like, I raised my hand. And then she goes, Arnold the Pig. From Green Acres. And the other students quickly started saying, Arnold the Pig. And I saw in her eyes, oh, no. What did I just do to this poor child?
6: So did that make it okay, kind of, when she was showed remorse?
5: It you know what? It never caught on.
4: Oh good. So yeah. When you were in third grade.
1: And you were a slender young man?
4: Yeah, I was going to ask.
1: You weren't a chubby young
5: man. No, I was a chubby kid.
1: Oh, really?
4: Oh, you were? Oh,
5: you know what was weird? I would go back and forth. Like, yeah. I was like Rob Thomas in grade school. I would. But
6: yeah, what is that with
5: Yeah, but in this case, I was chubby, but it did not catch on. It was almost like there was a collective unconscious of, no, we're not doing that.
1: That was nice. Now, but my favorite story of this ilk, there was a guy that I went to a school with, high school. I went to an all-boys high school, you know, coat and tie, the whole thing. And if my friend Clint is listening, who went to school with me, he'll remember this one. There was a guy, everyone called him by his nickname, which was Boner.
5: Mm.
10: Yeah.
1: I can't give his last name, but his last name had a certain phallic ring to it.
10: Oh, okay.
1: So it would make sense.
6: Yeah. His last name, Dickie?
1: Without any further guesses, you're very close.
6: Okay.
1: You'll just leave it right there.
6: Okay.
1: But, of course, the teachers did not refer to him as Boner.
5: Sure.
1: Except one time when one of the guys slipped, which just proved that behind, you know, when the teachers were talking to other teachers, they were.
4: Oh, they know.
1: Yeah.
6: Teachers are people, too.
1: Yeah, they knew.
5: I bet the class erupted.
1: Oh, God. One of the great moments of all time. I'm surprised it didn't make the yearbook, frankly. in any event, I'm not sure how Boner's doing these days. Well, he didn't graduate with us.
10: Oh.
1: Yeah, there was a problem, apparently.
10: We had a Boner at our school. It was because his first sexual experience, I think the girl said something along the line of, it was a little boner.
5: Mm-hmm.
10: And so it was Lil Boner, and then it was just Boner, and it's now we're 45, and it's still Boner.
5: Wow.
10: Yeah.
6: And didn't you have a guy that
1: was... Now, how do you know that it wasn't meant to be like when you call, you know, a giant guy's nickname is Tiny.
10: Maybe that's what it was. I mean, yeah. You know
6: bald
10: what?
6: Guy's
10: very
6: curly.
1: Bald guy's curly. Maybe just in this guy's defense, since he's still out there. Let's,
10: yeah, very possible.
1: Let's assume that it did.
10: Yeah, and I have a horrible memory, so maybe.
6: And
10: that's
6: didn't
10: exactly
6: you go to school with a guy who was allergic to?
10: Well, there was a kid who wore sweatpants to school every day, and he told us it was because he was allergic to denim, and so we called him Gene.
5: That's very good.
10: Yeah.
6: Ever heard of that? Allergic to denim?
10: Hey. I don't think that was the case.
6: But he just likes sweatpants.
10: Yeah.
1: It's all out there. Who knows? It's time now to check in with the sporting scene.
6: Chip McGee. I have an amazing world record I think is going to please, I know is going to please Christy.
8: Oh, cool.
6: But I am somewhat interested in this as well. Chick, if you would. Well, thank you.
11: Stupid world record.
6: I'm learning from Tom. I don't need anybody to respond. That's right. You don't.
5: You're welcome.
6: A parade on Route 66. You go Route 66 or Route 66?
8: I say Route.
6: Route?
1: Mm-hmm. It's Route in the song.
6: Route 66 in Oklahoma has broken the Guinness World Record for the largest parade of classic cars.
8: Oh, my.
6: How about that? Tulsa's Route 66 Capitol Cruise Classic Car Centennial Parade. It's also the longest title. Beat the previous record of 2,491, the old record, 3,596, the new record.
5: A handy win.
6: And the event marked the 100th anniversary of Route 66.
5: Cool.
8: I want to do that trip. I don't know where the letter went.
5: More stoplights than you'd think.
8: Really?
6: Oh, yeah.
8: We received a letter from someone who went from Chicago to Oklahoma, I think, or something.
5: Nice.
8: And he said it was wonderful, just even that part.
5: Cool.
8: That the motels have all been redone and refurbished. And
5: really?
8: It's really cool. Yeah.
6: I think federal law, there has to be a stoplight every mile and a half.
8: No.
5: There's a portion through St. Louis where, to quote Chevy Chase, roll them up.
6: I see.
1: Did you see any? We couldn't find a picture that had the whole parade in it.
8: I'm watching a video. It's just.
6: The cars featured drivers from 42 states. And of course, we have 60 states in the United.
1: Every once in a while, a non-classic car creeps in there.
8: Yeah, I just saw that too. I'm like, that's not a classic car.
1: Like this really cool, you know, oh, that's a Dodge.
8: There's a Camaro.
1: And there's wait a minute. There's a Kia Sorento.
8: There's a Pontiac something. No.
6: You'd be surprised how recently. Cars are considered classic cars.
8: Well, there's an old Model T. Now, that's old.
1: Well, to get the special plate in this state.
6: 25 years old?
8: 25 years.
6: Yeah. So 2001 Ford Mustang is a classic car. How's that make you feel?
1: I'd much rather have
8: there's a Chevy Bel Air.
1: If it was a Mustang, I'd much rather have like when you hear the 68 convertible.
5: It's like when you hear the Red Hot Chili Peppers on a classic rock station.
10: Right.
5: You're what is going on?
10: Right. Mark has a classic car plate on his new car.
6: Is that right?
10: Yeah.
6: Huh.
10: Yeah.
6: I did not know that.
1: What year is it?
8: It's a Camry from
10: it's a Toyota Camry.
8: A Toyota Camry from way back.
10: 97 maybe?
8: No, it's older.
1: You want to have like a 67 GTO.
10: Yeah, but I think it's funny that he got one.
5: Great.
8: A GTO just went by in the video.
1: Oh,
8: I thought of you. Yeah.
1: That's so nice.
8: Oh, and there's some donkeys, too. This looks like a fun trip.
10: That is a classic vehicle.
1: What do you mean donkeys?
5: That's very classic, yeah.
8: There were donkeys.
6: There are donkeys in
8: the parade? This is in Arizona. This is a different parade, but there are donkeys right in the middle of the street.
1: Do they have, what are those things called? I've got something.
6: Cars?
1: No.
6: Horns?
1: The things that, the Transformers.
5: More you know, than meets the eye?
1: You know, the Transformers that turn into monsters and stuff.
6: You mean the Bumblebee?
1: Their cars.
8: Yeah.
1: Do they have, like, classic cars that turn into old-timey monsters? Would that make sense?
5: Oh, that's funny.
10: Yeah.
1: So, like you'd have, like,
5: hey, how are you? Good to see you out there. Yeah.
1: Or do they ever do that? I don't know.
5: Maybe. I'm not totally up on the Transformer universe.
1: Yeah. Now, one of the great classic cars, the Munster Mobile.
5: The Dracula?
1: Awesome.
6: You consider that
8: a classic
6: car? That's a classic
8: car.
1: And the Batmobile?
8: No, those are novelty cars. That's a whole different genre.
6: What about the Monkey Mobile?
1: Awesome.
8: Yeah. That's...
6: I think I had a model of the Monkey Mobile.
8: Did you?
6: Yeah.
5: Really?
10: What's the Monkey Mobile?
8: It was a...
6: I don't know what car. Like a Barracuda, I think. It was something like
5: the band.
6: That.
8: The band,
10: okay,
8: the Monkeys.
10: Okay, gotcha.
6: It
8: was a Pontiac GTO.
6: Oh, there you
8: Modified.
6: Go.
8: Modified. Yeah.
10: Do you remember the chicken car?
5: The what?
10: The chicken car?
8: Yeah.
10: Or is that just a local thing?
1: That's a local thing. Mm. The guy's got like a 6-foot chicken head on top of a limo.
10: My dad used to rent it and drive it for bachelorette parties.
5: Yes.
10: Like friends would pay him to
6: How
10: do
6: about
10: it.
6: That?
10: Isn't that fun? Yeah.
1: Oh, is the joke that it's a big cock? Is that the gag?
10: I think that was okay.
5: Will you get your mind out of the gutter?
1: No, please. It's a giant chicken head.
6: I mean, Lord,
5: it's Tom. Just disgusting.
6: Come on.
5: How your brain works.
6: Why are you talking about giant
8: There's
6: cocks?
8: Your monkey mobile.
5: Funny.
8: Yeah. I didn't... They put a soft top on it.
10: Oh, yeah, that's fine.
6: Huh.
1: Know this?
5: Oh, yeah.
6: Something that kicks. You think
8: something old.
6: Came out yesterday?
5: Yeah, I eat my kicks on Route 66.
10: Oh.
5: Mother, kid tested, mother approved.
6: And what? Yeah. Who was...
8: Yeah, but this is a
6: TV show with George Maharis and Martin Milner.
1: Yeah,
6: right.
1: This is Nat King Cole. Oh.
12: Travel my way, take the highway. That's the best.
5: Do today's kids know about Nat King Cole?
1: They should learn.
5: They should.
6: Smooth as anything.
12: Six.
1: Oh my God, that guy can play.
5: That's fantastic.
1: Wow. Yeah, that was the great song Roots, and it was a TV show, as you mentioned.
5: Was it any good?
1: No. Before my time.
6: God, no.
8: Whoa.
1: Looks cool.
5: Did it only
8: I think
5: take...
8: that's the first time I've ever heard you
6: it
8: say
6: It was on
8: that.
6: The radio then. Not was, in the 30s?
1: As a connoisseur of older television.
10: You made all of us do a double take.
6: Yeah. What? Before his time?
1: Oh, go to hell.
6: A guy who likes... a guy who swears by Hank.
8: Yeah.
6: Has not... before his time, Route 66.
1: The TV show Hank... Oh, which I loved as a kid. There's a terrific novel.
5: What'd you do?
1: I'm not kidding. There's a great book out there.
6: A novel about Hank?
1: Yeah, it's a very well-written book.
6: You
1: it's a,
6: stink
1: The
6: so
1: guy
6: bad.
1: That played Hank was this closeted gay gentleman who ends up getting brutally murdered in real life.
10: Okay.
1: And it's really a great story and a terrific
5: book. That is, that's,
8: I'm
5: that's,
8: calling you out on this.
5: That is fodder
8: 66.
5: For comedy,
8: you
5: isn't
8: could
5: it?
8: Have watched it.
6: The same thing happened to
5: Bob. Murder of a closeted man.
6: Yeah. Bob
1: No, but he was an actor
6: thing.
1: And a jeweler. It's a great story.
6: Bob Denver and Alan Hale Jr. Lovers.
1: Okay. Coming up, we have...
5: Gilligan.
1: I'll try this on Miss Hooker, since you guys don't know. The headline is Foreskin Reconstruction. It has nothing to do with the Civil War. Do you get the reference?
10: I do.
6: Will you stop invoking the Civil War?
8: Yeah,
6: please?
8: I don't.
6: There's no need to do that.
8: There is no need. There's no connection.
6: No.
1: Yes, there is.
8: No, there's not.
6: Other than it's you,
8: reconstruction. Not unless you got your foreskin blown off in the Civil War.
6: Which could have happened.
1: Wait a minute. Let that simmer.
6: What happened, boy? Oh, boy. Got my foreskin blown off.
5: Brother against brother, and I lost my silly putty.
6: Blown it clean off.
1: Still works, though.
8: Oh.
1: Just took off the foreskin.
6: Well, they made me something I can pee out of.
5: Ain't pretty, but it does the trick.
1: Thank you. Thank you, Johnny Reb. reconstructing, as in reconstructive surgery.
8: Yes.
1: On the foreskin, not reconstruction, as in what you probably skipped in history.
6: Oh, my
1: along
6: God.
1: With everybody else in this room.
6: He's still talking.
1: Okay, fine. Welcome to the Bob and Tom Book Club. These are the O'Reilly Auto Parts Studios. 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
8: She is exposing that a lot of female reporters are sleeping with people to get stories.
6: Oh.
8: I know. I was like, come on.
6: You know what? Rad.
8: As somebody who worked in the sports business a long time ago, that would never even come up. Ever.
5: Boy, I didn't even know that was an option.
20: Wait a minute.
5: People want to know some things about this show?
20: Yeah. You want the inside story? I'll get in first. I got to get inside you.
6: Whoa. First, I got to get inside you.
5: Boy, there's a chance somebody has said that.
20: Uh-huh. 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
26: I'm Chick McGee with your Bob and Tom Sports Update. Game one of the Stanley Cup last night, Vegas Golden Knights beat the Hurricanes 5-4 in a back-and-forth game in Raleigh. The Golden Knights fell behind by two goals less than 13 minutes in, and came back to win 5-4. WNBA action last night, Atlanta over Connecticut, Washington beat Chicago, Golden State beat Portland, and Las Vegas over Los Angeles. And in Major League Baseball, interleague action, Atlanta, Cincinnati, the Athletics, Texas, Pittsburgh, Seattle, and Colorado get wins. American League winners, Detroit, Baltimore, Cleveland, and Minnesota. And in the National League, Philadelphia, Miami, Milwaukee, and the Dodgers all get wins. I'm Chick McGee, and that's your Bob and Tom Sports Update.
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27: Now I lay me down to sleep. 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I could do what I think is natural, but one of my biggest fears are my dearly departed grandmother's words still ringing in my ears. You can't get to heaven with your hand on your no-no place. 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

0: place. 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
1: Comedian Marc Maron is the man that we're talking with.
2: It's a cult, you know, marriage. You get married, and all of a sudden you need married friends. Because it's only a matter of time before you end up in a little house that looks like any other house on your street, and it's a cul-de-sac, and you got a mortgage and a job you don't like, and then you have another kid, and you still hate your job, so you buy a dog, and then time goes on, you don't want to have sex with your wife anymore, so you start acquiring large leisure equipment. You know? I don't want to have sex. I'll get a canoe.
1: Personal watercraft, I think.
2: And then your garage becomes this museum of forgotten hobbies, you know, a shrine to sexual repression. I was at my friend's he lives in the suburbs. He's showing me, we were in his garage. He's like, yeah, there's the toboggan. You know, we only use that once. And, snowshoes. The sousaphone. I don't know what I was thinking there. I said, hey, you know what, John, if you ever get bored, you can open your own Fridays.
1: Where are you from, man?
3: Patterson, from Patterson, New Jersey.
1: Oh, sure. That's famous.
3: Yeah, you know, small,
1: sure,
3: thugged out town. You know, it's tiny. So small, we used to get robbed by people we knew.
4: That's small.
3: People were like, stick him up. I'm like, Andre? I'm going to tell your mother, man. By the way, how is Aunt Carol? How's she doing? I'm coming home for dinner.
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1: The monkeys are the monkey mobile, et cetera, et cetera.
2: Mm-hmm.
1: Mm-hmm.
0: He's still talking.
1: The Beatles didn't really have a car per se, but on the cover of Abbey Road, there is what?
3: A crosswalk?
4: There's a Volkswagen Bug.
1: There is a Volkswagen Bug, or as I call it, the fifth Beetle. Thank you.
5: it was cute.
1: It was worth the wait.
5: Yeah, why not?
1: Okay. I think, why not go for that?
5: Why not?
0: You know what? If I didn't have so much existing animosity,
1: yes,
0: I would have heartily laughed at
1: I think
0: that.
1: Beatles fans enjoy that.
0: That's
1: one of the most famous covers in the history of rock and roll.
0: Very, very good.
1: We are going to return to the O'Reilly Auto Parts studios, and this will still be the Bob and Tom Show.
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13: Once it pops up, make sure you jump on it and order some stuff up. And to those of you that did order things, again, they have to process them and get them all packaged up and shipped out. So it's going to be a couple of days before they send that out. I think in the information when you ordered, it said when that would happen. Do I pay attention to such small details? I do not. And you're welcome. This is Bob and Tom Radio. I'm Mark Allison with a look at things you may have missed. Shares have opened lower in Europe. Asian shares mixed. Japan's Nikkei 225 index topped 68,000 after U.S. stocks pushed further into record territory. The dollar also briefly hit 160 Japanese yen before slipping back slightly. Oil prices rose more than $2 a barrel.

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21: And a good morning to you here on a Wednesday. Jessica Alsman, Allie Breen coming up Thursday, Al Jackson Friday, Evan Ox, or is it Oaks? We'll find out. Failed to mention news with Jeff Oskey as well. And you sticking around for more on Bob and Tom Radio.
22: Hi, everybody. Christy Lee with your Bob and Tom Entertainment News Update. CBS News has fired longtime 60 Minutes correspondent Scott Pelley. It came a day after he reportedly said editor-in-chief Barry Weiss was murdering the show and accused its new producer of having slender qualifications for the job. That person, Nick Bilton, actually accused Pelley of carrying out an ambush against him, so he's out of there. Grammy Award-winning R&B singer Peebo Bryson has died at the age of 75. He was best known for his Disney duets, Beauty and the Beast, and A Whole New World. He apparently suffered a stroke on Tuesday. BTS, Cardi B, Lainey Wilson, Muse, Snoop Dogg, Weezer, Goo Goo Dolls, and Kenny Chesney are all among the performers that will be at the 2026 iHeartRadio Music Festival in Las Vegas this year. That will broadcast live and take place September 18th and 19th at the T-Mobile Arena. And yes, you guessed it, Ryan Seacrest will be your host. And that's your news. I'm Christy Lee. More of the Bob and Tom Show coming up.
20: Bob and Tom. They put the F in professional.
23: I got thrown out of J.C. Penney the other day.
24: Really?
23: Yeah, fondling up the mannequins. Believe that? And that ain't my fault. Have you seen the mannequins in there?
24: Uh-huh.
23: And they taunt you, too. They got the little short skirt on, arm up, kind of waving you over. You know what I mean? Shoot. I tell you what, if you asked me, the little whore was asking for it.
25: How many times have you been auditioning for, like, a civic theater production? Or a Broadway musical, or a church show, or a school show, or something like that. And you had a great audition. You sang a song, maybe.

0: told a joke or two, and then the director comes up to you and says,
1: great audition, kid, and your resume looks good, but do you know any pig Latin?
0: You'll never be caught in this position again if you enroll now in Haji's Academy of Theatrical Arts and Pig Latin. 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
0: Old reruns of Hogan's Heroes.
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0: And, of course, the classics of Shakespeare.
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0: There's still some financial scholarships available for women age 18 to 25. 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
13: Welcome back to the Bob and Tom Show. We're at the O'Reilly Auto Parts Studios. You caught us. There's Christy Lee.
14: Hi.
13: There's Jess Hooker.
14: Hello.
13: There's Josh Arnold.
15: Hi.
13: There's Ace Cosby.
15: Hey.
13: I'm Chick McGee. And Tom, all of a sudden, of course, we're coming back on the air. It becomes a flurry of activity.
14: Oh, I know.
13: Including blowing his nose has been added to shuffling
9: blowing
13: papers.
9: Blowing my nose. I'm...
13: And drinking, getting a fluid. And
16: I like your computer glasses. Those are good.
14: I know. Oh, really? We were talking about them. Yeah. They look a lot better.
16: That's a good shape on you.
9: Okay.
13: We told him.
15: Yeah. They cut down on eye strain. That's important.
16: Yeah.
9: Now, we have...
13: You look like a radio operator on a sub in 1943.
15: They look like a real nerd.
9: Dive.
13: They would call you... what's radio operator?
9: What's your favorite submarine movie?
13: The German one. Das Boot? Das Boot.
9: Run Silent, Run Deep?
13: Nah. Das Boot.
9: What's the one with Sean Connery?
13: So realistic.
15: The Hunt for Red October?
9: I love that. That's a great movie.
15: Mine's Crimson Tide.
13: Wait a minute. It's The Hunt for Red October?
14: Yeah, what do you think?
15: The regular, yeah.
13: I had that in.
15: Now you can find the other one.
13: Totally wrong.
9: Well, that's a really unfortunate porn movie, isn't it?
15: Totally wrong. Well, you know, the actress happened to be.
9: Get a towel.
13: Totally wrong. It's October, you know.
16: Oh, my gosh.
9: Would you rather have your body work that way, Christy?
14: What?
15: You get every period done in 1 month.
9: Yeah, every year it would just be a 1 month period.
16: 100%. Yeah.
9: Would you go for that?
16: I would. Yeah, I'd sign up for that today.
14: Mm. No, I wouldn't because I didn't have them on a regular basis, so I was very fortunate.
16: Oh.
14: Yeah. Really? Sorry about that. Jess.
16: No, I would. Yeah, just like maybe like in the winter months, you know? Just get it out of the way. Yeah.
15: All right.
9: That'd be interesting. I wonder what month everybody would choose.
14: I'm with her. I would, like, November.
15: Early Jess is going for a real bitchy Christmas.
14: Or a real bitchy Thanksgiving.
9: Boy, another premise for a Hallmark movie. Oh, well.
14: Yeah, I'm glad those days are way.
9: Are you going to be here Monday?
15: Me?
9: Yeah.
15: No, I have a colonoscopy.
16: Oh, so you're off?
15: So I'll be experiencing a whole other different type of pain in the ass.
14: Yeah.
15: Colonoscopy.
12: Yeah, the only time they can get me in was
15: in the morning. No, I don't.
14: Oh,
15: I have to wake up at 2 and do my second, 2 a.m. and do my second... Which means I'll be up for an hour after that.
16: But you get it out of the way early in the morning, and then that makes for a good sleep the rest of the day.
15: That's what I was kind of thinking. Yeah.
16: You're doing the twilight?
15: They suggest that I am just doing twilight and not the full knockout.
16: That's how I've always done it. Yeah.
15: So
17: now, what does that mean? Does that mean you're awake? Can you? They talk.
15: Semi apparently. Yeah. I don't know if I can communicate per se, but
16: the last time I was under twilight, they didn't give me enough. Like, I was too, like, I was aware, I was answering questions.
14: Mm. While they were doing your colonoscopy?
16: Yeah.
14: Oh, man.
16: And so the guy said, one of them was like, hey, she said she works on the Bob and Tom show. And the other guy goes, what does she do? And I said, I book guests. And they're like, give her more medicine. Like, this is.
15: So you're not supposed to be too coherent?
16: No, you're supposed to be able to, like, hey, we're going to move you and you be aware, like, be helpful, like, just enough, but you shouldn't be answering questions.
15: This is my second colonoscopy. They knocked me out fully the first time.
16: Yeah. I've always been twilight.
15: Yeah, I'm fine with it.
13: I've had it both, and I prefer, them asking me questions.
15: Oh, yeah.
13: I prefer.
15: I kind of like to see the camera. And
13: half and half, yeah.
17: Hmm. Well, good luck with it.
15: Yeah, thanks.
17: This has been surgery week here on the Bob and Tom Show.
15: Yeah, so Monday will tell us whether or not.
13: And
15: I'm
13: supposedly,
15: getting...
13: do not miss Monday's show, despite the fact Josh won't be here, but Pat should be coming.
14: Oh, yeah, Pat will be back.
13: Coming back on Monday, right?
14: Is he going to be wearing that thing that crypto, chiro, whatever it is?
16: Hydrotherapy?
14: Does it make noise?
17: Apparently, he had the type of shoulder surgery that I think he has to wear a sling that kind of sticks out.
14: Yeah, I know that, but I didn't know if he had the cuff that wraps around that.
17: Yeah, I don't know.
15: It'd be great if he had the cast with that bar that goes from the side to the...
13: Oh, yeah.
16: I'm going to be helping him on the guitar. We've been practicing.
15: Wow.
16: Yeah, so what's going to happen, I'm going to do a reach around type thing.
13: Uh-huh.
16: Okay? And I'm going to strum while he...
17: Makes the chords?
16: Makes the chords, yeah.
17: Oh, that'll be funny.
15: That's funny.
16: Yeah.
14: Uh-huh.
16: So we'll see.
17: That'll be great as it derails. Yeah. I'm looking forward to that. Christy Lee, what do you got before we go?
14: Scientists at Colossal Biosciences say they've been secretly
13: We need a big name for this.
12: Sounds fake.
14: To bring back an extinct antelope that disappeared nearly 200 years ago.
17: We've been talking. This is the same company. We've been talking about them before.
13: Colossal.
14: They're going to attempt to resurrect the blue buck. A striking antelope with a blue-gray coat that once roamed southern Africa.
15: At least they're starting with an antelope and not the T-Rex.
14: Yeah. The species went extinct around 1800 due to hunting, habitat loss, and competition with livestock. CEO Ben Lamb calls the project...
12: Oh, come on!
14: That's his name. Reversing some of the sins of the past, saying modern technology now makes it possible to undo... an extinction that humans caused.
15: You know, the sins of the past, killing animals to eat.
13: Yeah, stuff like that.
14: Colossal, already known for efforts to revive the woolly mammoth, the dodo, and Tasmanian tiger. DNA from a museum specimen and plans to use a roan antelope as a surrogate mother.
13: Tom, we have the elusive dodo bird here with us. Would you care to talk to him?
17: Well, I'd like to ask some questions. You're a male dodo bird, I gather. Now, where were you last seen? Okay, really? North or south? Okay, good. Good to know. Do you have a lady friend? I know. I got a gentleman doesn't talk in our culture.
15: Love is love. That's all right.
17: Okay. All right. Okay. Are you and your male friend setting up shop?
15: Oh, a boutique. That'll be lovely.
17: Antiques? Okay.
15: Yeah,
17: the old cherry. This is... I heard a scientist talking about this, and they can't... They can make animals that might look sort of similar.
14: Yeah.
17: But if they don't have the actual DNA, they can't...
14: Well, they took the DNA out of the museum specimen.
17: Yeah, but...
14: What do you mean, yeah, but...
17: This scientist was saying, no, that they can make something that looks kind of like it.
15: What interview did he have to listen to?
14: Who knows?
17: I mean... They're not going to be able to recreate and bring back a woolly mammoth. It's going to be part elephant.
15: I thought they were closer to it than we thought.
16: Oh, because they have to put it in a mother of some kind that's already here, right?
17: They might be able to make something that looks like it, but...
16: What did you say they're using as a surrogate?
14: An antelope. Oh. Yeah, just another antelope.
16: Oh, okay. Yeah. Well,
17: I want to make sure they give this thing a bath. Make sure they just don't throw an antelope in blue dye and go, look, we've recreated the blue antelope.
13: Give it a bath.
17: Then give it do an IPO to raise $1 billion. And by the way, has anybody seen Jurassic Park? Even if they could do it, should they do it? That's always the famous question.
14: Yeah.
13: We were so busy trying to, could we? We didn't stop and say, should we?
17: Exactly. So look for the blue buck quote, the blue buck antelope. Did we misquote it? I bring back something important like the McChicken, huh?
15: The McChicken?
16: It's still on the menu,
17: but not for a dollar.
15: I don't know. He's right about that.
16: Bring back the dollar. Menu.
17: Remember the dollar McChicken? I want to see that again.
16: Yeah.
13: I don't think there was ever a McChicken.
16: Yeah, there is. Yeah.
13: Delicious. Is there just a McChicken?
16: So good.
13: A sandwich? It a sandwich?
16: Hot mayonnaise, hot lettuce.
13: It's
16: yeah.
13: not
16: yeah.
13: a McNugget.
16: No,
14: it's like a big McNugget.
13: A big nugget.
17: Yeah, bring back my doggy Elvis and Biggsy and Belcher. Oh yeah, that's what I want back.
15: You think they want to come back and live with you?
13: Yeah, pass on that.
17: That's cold.
13: Ice cold.
15: That's right. Your dogs.
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27: 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If you'd like to get a relationship question or letter read by her, that's where you send it. And coming up Thursday, comedian Al Jackson with a quiz for Tom, zooming his way in from beautiful Denver, Colorado. That's where he calls home. Has a girlfriend there, as far as we know. and talks about her. And apparently she works for the Colorado Rockies organization. So you may see Al Jackson there at a Rockies game, but you'll definitely see him here tomorrow on Bob and Tom Radio. Bye-bye. I'm Mark Allison with a look at things you may have missed. Shares have opened lower in Europe. Asian shares mixed. Japan's Nikkei 225 index topped 68,000 after U.S. stocks pushed further into record territory. The dollar also briefly hit 160 Japanese yen before slipping back slightly. Oil prices rose more than $2 a barrel. Buying of technology shares linked to the boom in artificial intelligence has been driving rallies worldwide. Tuesday, the S&P 500 rose 0.3%. The Dow Jones Industrial Average added 0.4%. The NASDAQ edged up by less than 0.1%. All three indexes set all-time highs. Marvell Technology leaped to its biggest gain ever after NVIDIA's CEO suggested it could be the next company to be worth over $1 trillion. And that's a look at things you may have missed. More of the Bob and Tom Show coming up.
0: 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All Bob and Tom. All day and all the night. 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
2: I love going on dates. You get to go to the girl's place and meet her pets. They always have cats. It's always cats. It's never anything cool like a wild dingo or Wolverine. It's never a venomous duck or a bat.
13: Venomous duck.
2: Never get like a porcupine. It's usually usually two cats. Like a little one she just rescued from the trash 10 seconds ago. Just got run over by a train or something. Still has leaves stuck to its rear end. It's bulimic and anemic. Then the girl's got to tell you like the story how she met the cat. Oh, I put some milk out on Tuesday. She drank all the milk and came back on Wednesday. That's a beautiful story. Take your top off.
1: Kevin Pollak is our guest.
3: Yeah, I did Albert Brooks for a long time, actually. This is exciting. Thank you very much for being here. You're on the Albert Brooks Show. And what is it you do for a living?
14: I do radio, actually.
3: Really?
14: Yes.
3: You do radio?
14: Yes.
3: That's incredible. So that's exciting. All right, we'll be right back. Come on!
13: You do radio. This is a television show. Nobody cares. Help me out. You go back to your table. You have a life. My career's in the toilet.
3: And then big smiles. Welcome back. We were kidding off the air. She's a killer, this one. So you were telling me before that you do radio.
14: Yes.
3: That's exciting. What do you do actually in radio?
14: I do news.
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14: Yes.
3: Really?
14: I'm a news reader.
3: You are a news reader.
14: Yes.
3: I didn't know. That's great. We'll be right back. Come on! You read the news.
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28: Every time I go to dinner, seems like I'm getting a little bit thinner. I'll sit down at the breakfast table. I can talk while they're not able. When I look at them, I find there's a single question on their mind. I wish I could go back to the way it was. It's not easy now because my whole family thinks I'm gay. I guess it's always been that way. Well, maybe it's because of the way that I walk makes them think I like boys.
29: Oh, my.
28: The goddamn question just won't go away. And I get asked every single day, but the way they ask it is not a disguise. Like, how was your day? Do you like to kiss guys? This is the worst, baby. This is my fear. Now their opinions are crystal clear, because my whole family now is shocked. I'm in the closet and the door is locked. Well, now my glory days are gone. I was John Elway, now I'm Elton John. Well, my whole family now suspects that watching SpongeBob had side effects. I'm not gay, and that's what I said. If I'm gay, hey God, strike me dead.
5: That's a joke.
28: Just cause I'm afraid of the snow, where my favorite color is the rainbow. I'm just joking. This is the worst, baby. This was my fear. Now their opinions are crystal clear, yeah. Because even my boyfriend thinks I'm gay. I'm just... Oh, God. You all probably think I'm gay. Man, this song is counterproductive. La la la la. Because my whole family thinks I'm gay. I said, what did they know anyway? You gotta look right through the haze. Easy Bake Oven was just a phase. And my whole family thinks I'm queer. That is all I ever hear. But I've been as straight as a ramp, if you don't count Bible camp. Bible camp. I'm not gay, I swear. Kind of.
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10: For your information, these are two of the worst kids I have ever encountered in my life, and I worked the state fair.
9: We were stupid before stupid was cool.
11: This is the Bob and Tom Show. Good morning.
12: Good morning.
16: Good morning.
11: Always a pleasure to see you, Bill.
16: Morning, oh, it's
11: Bill.
16: Great to be back here.
12: Great to see you.
11: Now, you said you had a story to tell us about...
12: Sioux Falls?
11: South Dakota?
16: Oh, Sioux Falls. I called the newspaper, and I mentioned that I was on your show occasionally, and they gave me a nice little write-up, and then went in and did the TV show, and the producer comes over to me and says, now, our sister station is right across the street. It's a radio morning show, so don't mention Bob and Tom. I said, okay. The camera comes on me. The talking head from the TV station goes, so... tell me about Bob and Tom.
13: Okay.
12: Wow. Oh. All right.
16: I
12: no
16: was
12: problem.
16: Stunned.
12: All bad.
16: I was stunned. It was so funny. So then when we went to break, she went over and said, our sister station is right across the street.
13: What are you trying to do?
11: Well, good morning, Sioux Falls.
16: We have the same call letters.
11: Whoops. Oh, well. You may recognize Bill's voice. Bill is...
16: you know, I should always mention, you ever notice when you go home at the holidays, you're there 5 minutes and you're 8 years old again?
11: Mm-hmm.
16: Don't touch me there, Uncle Arnie.
14: Well, you have to sit at the card table, too?
12: Oh, wow.
16: But Arnie had a hideous drinking problem. Of course, he was under a lot of pressure. Mm-hmm. At one time, he was a number two ranked Russian roulette player in the United States. We're at the finals of the United States Russian Roulette Open. I'm Brett Musburger, here to narrate the action. We're coming to you live for now. Our two finalists, Arnie Bauer from Minocqua, Minnesota, Crazy Joe Clements from Tobacco Road. Our finalists are leaving the practice area. Up to the table, coin toss in the air. Crazy Joe Wins has decided to go first.
13: He's crazy!
16: Gutsy move. Crazy Joe, the only veteran in the field. Last year's Rookie of the Year. Up to the table, picks up the pistol, spins the chamber's gun to his head. Click! Click! Somebody stop him! Click! That Crazy Joe, what a competitor! He came here to play. This match is moving right along. I don't think I have to remind anyone this is sudden death. Here comes Arnie. Arnie just came off the disabled list. He's regained almost full use of his left side. You'll be playing right-handed today. He's walking up to the table now. Step, drag. Step, drag, stumble, drool. Now he's ready, picks up the pistol, spins the chamber's gun to his head. Oh, he's asked for a timeout. I can't say that I blame him. They're playing for over $500. It's winner take all. Loser actually goes into the hole on this one. Now he's ready. Picks up the pistol. Spins the chamber's gun to his head. Oh, he's asked for the timeout. If Arnie's not careful, Crazy Joe's going to get a penalty shot. Let's take a second here and check our scoreboard while Arnie's changing his pants. Oh, now he's ready. Steps back in, picks up the pistol, spins the chamber's gun to his head. Bang! Thud. He's struggling to his foot. We have a winner. I'll tell you.
12: Oh, man.
16: That was a depressing funeral.
12: Uh-huh.
16: Happened on a Thursday. They shipped the body home. I got to go over the mortuary the night before the funeral with my aunt just to make sure everything's okay.
12: Mm-hmm.
16: They bring us downstairs where they keep all the bodies. Right off the bat, my aunt's got a problem.
12: Really?
16: I wanted him buried in a blue suit. You've got him in a brown suit. I wanted him buried in a blue suit. Mortician's trying to be nice. Goes, that's okay, ma'am. We'll take care of it for you right now. Ed, switch the heads on 2 and 4.
11: Wild Bill Bauer is our guest in the studio, and the classic Uncle Arnie, Russian Roulette Suicide, that does appear on one of our albums, thanks to Bill. It's called It's a Wonderful Laugh. Actually, Bill doesn't even have a copy of that.
16: I do not have a copy.
11: His copy was stolen, so we'll have to get you one.
16: It was stolen by another disc jockey.
12: We take credit cards.
16: I know.
12: Okay.
11: Bill, you're from...
16: grew up in Minneapolis.
11: Big family? What?
16: I had a pretty average childhood. I had all the normal childhood diseases, measles, mumps, chicken mm-hmm. pops, gonorrhea.
12: Yeah, a little different living up there, isn't
16: it? I know. And, one thing about growing up in a large family, and there's 7 kids in my family, you have to beg to go to the doctor because it costs money.
12: Right.
16: Dad, I gotta go to the doctor. My leg's starting to smell. You kids are spoiled rotten. And my dad was he was so stubborn. Once he made up his mind, there was no changing it.
12: Mm-hmm.
16: I remember one day I was out in the garage just fooling around. I poked a hole in this thing of motor oil, went all over my face, into my eyes. I go running in the house. I'm blind. Well, you're not getting a dog. Man!
12: Wow.
11: That's stubborn.
16: He was tough. And he could be so wrong. I remember my brother went through this stage where all he would eat was chocolate pudding.
12: Mm-hmm.
16: Bowl after bowl of chocolate pudding. My dad goes, you eat much more of that chocolate pudding, you're going to turn into a bowl of chocolate pudding. I was wrong. He turned into a bowl of marijuana.
11: Wild Bill Bauer. Wild Bill Bauer is our guest in the studio. And by the way, you can reach us very easily. Our email address is bobandtom@bobandtom.com. BOBANDTOM. What have you got over there, Christy? What else?
14: Picking your nose and eating it, just gross. It could be one of the best ways to stay healthy, according to a top Austrian doctor.
12: Oh, are boogers low carb now?
11: I don't want to hear this.
15: Healthy?
14: What? Innsbruck-based lung specialist Professor Dr. Friedrich Bischlinger.
5: Quack, quack.
14: Says,
17: I'll ask the questions. Friedrich Schnatzenberger.
18: Eat your boogers, little boy.
14: Yeah. He says people who pick their noses with their fingers. Now, what else would you pick your nose with?
12: Tweezers.
15: I'm saying if you got like a tool or something, you might have.
12: Pipe cleaner.
14: Oh, yeah. That's what he says. We're healthy.
15: I do. You have like a little spoon? Man. Like a little rubber spoon?
14: I don't know what people use if they don't use their fingers, but he says, people who pick their noses with their fingers were healthy, happier, and probably better in tune with their bodies. He says society should adopt a new approach to nose picking and encourage children to take it up.
12: This is the kind of guy you see on the freeway.
11: Mm-hmm.
14: Now wait.
15: About 2 knuckles
12: deep, yeah. Mm-hmm.
14: And eating the dry remains of what you pull out is a great way of strengthening the body's immune system.
12: Oh, really?
14: Yeah.
12: Okay.
14: Okay.
15: What's in there?
14: Well, a bacteria.
12: So I don't really need a flu shot anymore. Is that what you're saying? As long as I just chew one down. Okay.
14: Kind of the same philosophy as getting a vaccination. Your body builds up the immunities if they've if it's ingesting the bacteria.
11: I have a question. How did he get people to volunteer for this research project?
14: I don't know.
12: Yeah, no kidding.
11: If you'd give me a second, I can actually find something appropriate to play for that. You should have warned me.
14: I didn't know we had something.
15: What about...
5: No, I got something.
15: Are you looking for the Dinos?
5: No, well...
12: No, you don't want to look for the Dinos.
15: Oh, come on. They're working this area is unparalleled.
14: In terms of the immune system, the nose is a filter in which a great deal of bacteria are collected. When this mixture arrives in the intestines, it works just like medicine. That's according to lung specialist Dr. Friedrich Mieschlinger.
17: Schnatzenberger. I've been studying in lungs.
11: Here we go.
15: Yep, that's how it starts.
12: What's this?
19: In my nose, there's a boulder.
12: Yeah. Oh, great.
15: Oh, why'd you stop it?
12: Medley?
11: We have more here.
12: I can't wait.
15: Why'd you stop that? These are the Dinos. I told you.
19: Boogers on my shoulders makes me happy.
12: Oh, my God.
11: These go on
12: forever.
11: You
12: save this stuff?
15: Thankfully, it's all on one CD.
12: Yeah.
15: That's nice.

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0: Oh, God.
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0: You do sound better than Neil.
2: 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What's this?
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0: All right.
6: 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See, you should have warned me. 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
0: 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We tightened up those intros, haven't we?
2: 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He saved all this.
0: I know. What year is this stuff from?
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0: It's gotta be.
7: 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Yesterday.
2: Oh my God.
7: All my boogers seem so far away.
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13: George Zaharias, George Kennedy, George Brett, George Mitchell, George Stephanopoulos, Chief Dan George, George Blanda, George Rogers Clark. Now let's throw in some of these new ones. George Plimpton. Let's put George Plimpton in here 5 times. George Plimpton, George Plimpton, George Plimpton, George Plimpton.
6: How about George Liberace's
13: brother? Quit writing us letters, George. We put you in the damn song.
5: George Clooney.
13: George Clooney.
5: George Liberace's
13: George
5: brother.
13: George Liberace's brother.
5: Chicken George.
13: Chicken George.
5: George Chakaris.
13: George Chakaris.
5: You know who he was?
13: No, I do not.
5: He was Bernardo in the West Side Story. Remember him?
13: Oh, I remember. Some girl named Maria was in there.
5: I see. Well, you forgot. You got to add George Chakaris.
13: Sure.
5: Do you have Babe Ruth in there?
13: George Herman Ruth. You people are making me sound stupid. Hey, what let's do? Let's go to the South and get some Southern comedian and bring him up to Indiana and make him look like an idiot. And George is on my mind.
19: Yes, I have been doing lots of research, and now if you tell me who your favorite band is or what your favorite movie is or even what your favorite book is, I can tell you what you are saying about yourself.
5: Okay, oh. Christy, can we start with you? Do you mind? Christy, right, your favorite
3: my
5: band?
3: My favorite movie. Like, Road, oh, man, is it Roadhouse? No movie. Favorite. Not Roadhouse. That's okay, the movie Roadhouse. That you can't turn away from.
5: Favorite movie. Yeah.
3: My favorite movie.
5: Yes.
3: Breakfast at Tiffany with Audrey Hepburn.
5: Are you serious?
3: Yes.
19: Okay. Oh, boy, that's going to be a really mean one for me to start out on. I can tell you what you're saying about yourself is I'm not nearly as cute as I think I am. That's really, that's what that Ouch. Says Ooh. About you. It's awful.
5: Oh, it's okay.
3: It's okay.
19: I'm sorry. Not. I hate to start off on such a mean note.
5: I got you. How about your favorite band, Christy?
2: Say Michael Bublé or
3: Can
2: whatever.
3: Can I say Maroon 5?
5: Sure,
19: Maroon
5: go ahead.
19: Maroon 5? Yeah. Okay. If your favorite band is Maroon 5, what you're saying about yourself is, man, 10% off every purchase? This Gap credit card was the best decision ever.
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2: Hi, I'm Bob Kavoyan. 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Say hello to Mr. Dave Mondor. Hi, Dave.
20: Hey, Bob.
2: So, Dave, are you a beer drinker?
20: Oh, yeah. I've been pounding them down since I was in college, and I'd like to think I can hold my own.
2: Yeah, Dave, I'll bet you did more than hold your own in college. I'll bet you went steady with it. But that's another story. Dave, let's meet our Beer Factor Big Babe of the Week. Please say hello to Miss Bertha Stenchel.
21: Hi, Dave.
22: Hello.
2: Tipping the scales at 240 pounds, Bertha's claim to fame is she once ate 6 dozen Twinkies and drank an entire case of Falstaff, all in one sitting, and without a bathroom break.
21: That's right, Bob.
2: So, Dave, what do you think? Is Bertha your type?
20: Well, actually, no. I prefer my women a little less husky and, quite frankly, a little more feminine.
2: Hey, Dave, it's time to play Beer Factor. So how about a cold one?
20: Oh, thanks, Bob.
2: There, doesn't that taste good?
20: Boy, that's great. I haven't even finished this one, and I'm ready for another. Hey, Bob, how about that game last night?
2: Yeah, that was great. Bartender, keep those beers coming.
5: It's Bob and Tom's Beer Factor. Watch as our contestant's blood alcohol level goes up, as his IQ goes down. It's been 12 beers. Let's check in on Dave Mondor and our host, Bob Kavoyan.
2: So, Dave, how's the beer?
20: It's delicious. Has the game started yet?
2: You and Bertha seem to be getting along quite well.
20: Yeah, Bob, she's really nice and strong, too. She just beat me at arm wrestling. And did you know she's got a brother who played for the Harlem Globetrotters?
2: Hey, Dave, it's time for the Beer Factor Lightning Round. 4 more beers.
23: Go, go, go, go, go.
2: So how you doing, Dave?
20: Oh, I'm flabulous.
2: You're on your 16th beer, and I notice you can't keep your hands off Bertha.
20: I think I love her, man. She's the most beautiful girl I've ever seen. Hey, did you know that farts are flammable? Anyway, Bertha's got this really cute hairy wart on one of her chins. I'm going to ask her to go to Vegas to get married.
23: Oops.
20: Sorry. Booger.
2: So you're saying you do want to have intimate sexual congress with Bertha?
20: Hell yeah.
2: Sorry, Dave. That's the Beer Factor buzzer, meaning you're a loser. You were ready to mount Bertha, and according to our panel of experts, there is no amount of alcohol that can justify that. And on a personal note, you disgust me.
12: Yeah. Hey, do I still get the f***?
23: Oh, sorry, dude. I don't sleep with pathetic drunks.
12: Come here, honey. Give me a little sugar from the sugar bowl.
23: I said no.
12: How about a little kissy kissy? Come on, plant one right here.
23: All right, you asked for it.
2: I'm Bob Kavoyan. That's all the time we have for tonight's episode of Beer Factor. Special thanks to Bertha, our Beer Factor Babe of the Week, who, by the way, is really my cousin Larry. See you next time, everybody. You know, Larry, for a fat guy, you've got a great set of knockers.
23: Thanks, Bob.
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23: Hey, Bob, can I f*** Christy Lee?
2: Last call, drink them up.
0: The Bob and Tom Show. 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
5: With us in the studio, comedian Kathleen Madigan.
4: Yay!
3: Kathleen. Good morning. It's been so long.
2: I know.
3: We thought you'd forgot
7: Chris
3: about us.
7: Chris is so skinny. Chick looks the same.
5: Sad.
7: The man who never changes.
3: Actually, Chick's lost some weight big time.
5: Really? Chick's looking good. You dropped about 60, 70 pounds.
4: I don't know.
2: Something like that. He's lost a first grader.
4: I'm ashamed to say how much weight I've lost. So.
3: He had a bad year. Let's not go there. Year.
7: Okay.
2: All right.
4: My only friend is my nose flute.
5: Oh, you and your friend are about to meet somewhere near your rectum. If you don't. Let's put that thing away. Kathleen, let's see now. We've talked to you on the phone a few times in the last few years, but we haven't seen you in person. Kathleen was our substitute guest newscaster when Christy was missing
3: babies.
5: In action.
2: Yeah, we've taken Kathleen on one of our wild trips to Michigan.
7: Left me by myself in a bear cabin.
2: In the woods?
7: Right.
4: In the bear cabin.
7: It was. They told me don't walk down there in the morning. There might be a bear. And I'm like, where have they brought me? Don't they go to the Bahamas and stuff?
2: Yeah.
7: Well, how did I end up on this one? I didn't bring a rifle. I'm not equipped for this.
5: No,
7: I was petrified.
5: I know we called and offered you the Bahamas trip this year, but your agent said you were unavailable.
7: No way, really?
2: Yeah.
7: Well, they're liars.
5: Yeah, you weren't.
7: See, this is the kind of thing.
4: It's not too late. Yeah. You're in.
2: See what happened.
5: We thought the Bahamas would work for you because you love sports. It's
3: Super Bowl weekend,
5: there's a lot of gambling going on.
3: February 3rd through the 7th.
7: Well, maybe I can go.
4: Blackjack, sports
3: Crafts.
4: Book.
5: Nope. Yeah.
2: Parasailing.
4: Casual sex in the hallways. It all happened in the Bahamas.
7: More gambling. I was just at the Mohican Sun, and if the video poker chair had been a toilet, I wouldn't even be here right now. It's so addictive. I can't quit playing it. Every hand's like an SAT test to me. I'm like, an 8 and a 5. I have never seen those numbers together ever in my entire life.
3: That's not a good blackjack.
4: Under the table. Yeah, I got nothing. Yeah.
7: Making the other people angry. Mm-hmm. I'm like, 9, turn on. And I'm like, ugh, now I got to start over. 9.
5: It's funny because I'm that way whenever I use a dictionary.
2: What do you mean?
5: I always have to
7: start over.
5: Every letter.
2: You have to sing the alphabet in order
5: every
2: to get
5: time.
2: To it?
5: Every time. I don't know what it is. It's it's terrible.
2: That is terrible.
7: The casinos are good for me to stay not smoking, though. I'm telling you. Yeah, because, you'd think going to a casino would want to make you smoke more. But as a woman, if you see that 900-year-old lady at the nickel slot machine, as soon as you hear her talk, that is enough reason to never smoke again.
10: I just need one more roll of nickels and a cocktail. What's it take to get a cocktail?
7: And then the waitress shows up.
10: Here's that cocktail you ordered.
7: She's older than her. How is this possible? That's what's crazy about Las Vegas. Like at the Tropicana, the union jobs, which is nice. So but if a woman's over the age of 500, don't make her dress up like Nefertiti. We don't want to see it. Grandma didn't want to show it. Just give her a nice tracksuit, and then we don't have to think about why she's waiting tables. Uh-huh. At age 109. It's 2 in the morning and she's holding my Mick Ultra. How did this whole scenario happen?
5: Kathleen Madigan is our guest. I was going to say we've seen Kathleen on a number of shows, lots of Tonight shows, and Last Comic Standing, where you had the interesting distinction of the format of that show was kind of
2: comedy competition.
5: Kind of odd, yeah, and I don't really like the idea that it was competition. A number of the people in that show are good friends of ours, and they're all very, very funny. But you put them in this odd sort of who's funnier than... It just didn't work. But you had the interesting distinction of never being challenged.
7: Right.
5: Because all of the comedians didn't want to go up against you.
7: I know. I just looked like a crazy lady that happened to be living in their house.
5: Mm-hmm.
7: I was like, at some point, I said to Todd, I mean, I knew all those people too. Yeah, I'm friends with Todd and Aunt and all this. I'm like, would somebody please just challenge me so I don't look like a crazy person? It's like, why is this lady here for weeks and weeks now? She just sits in the corner and I don't behave like Aunt, you know, or Todd. I'm not like that kind of, you know, jumping off the
5: manic
7: couch and stuff. Right. Like Alonzo said, if this was just me and you, they wouldn't have a show because it'd just be two people reading for a month. Like, off stage, we're not like bouncing off walls and, you know, Aunt's all queenie running around. He's Paul Lynn 24 hours a day. It's Paul Lynn, which is fun for a while.
2: For a while, yeah.
7: Yeah, in doses. Todd 30, in doses yeah. as well. But I've known Todd so long, I could say that to him. I'm like, Todd, enough now. I don't even have any idea what you're doing.
2: Settle
7: Please
2: down.
7: Get away from me. Yeah. Yes.
5: Even when the cameras were off, were they that way?
7: Well, Todd's always kind of like that.
2: Yeah. Todd's always like that.
7: Aunt can bring a queen it down a few notches. When the cameras come on, he definitely turns it up.
5: Kathleen Madigan is our guest. Well, let's talk sports for a second. You are a big fan, I know.
7: I am a big sports
5: fan. Now, you're originally from St. Louis.
7: I am.
5: Are you loyal?
2: What was your born on date, by the way?
7: on my beer bottle? See, come on, I'm with you. Anheuser-Busch, that's right. Mike
20: St. Louis,
7: Shannon.
20: Missouri.
7: Yeah, Mike Shannon. Yeah, Mike Shannon. Anheuser-Busch. The last time I was home, I got to meet him. And he's like, honey, you were on the Hollywood Squares now. Were you an extra or no? I'm like, have another beer, Mike. Neither. You don't get assigned one. Hi, I'm an ex all week. What are you? I'm sitting next to Ed McMahon. It's 150.
20: That would be an interesting show, though. You'd have to get up and move uh-huh. to where they would place you.
7: I had already fallen down the back scaffolding.
20: No.
7: I can't. Yeah,
20: really?
7: I did, because it's really cheap. Like, yeah. On TV, it looks all fancy, but then when you get there, I'm thinking workman's comp. All I'm thinking is lawsuit in my head, and I fell down back down to my square.
2: Yikes.
3: Wow.
7: Yeah. I've always been clumsy, though, but I thought I could really keep it together, but I had big heels on, and I missed a wooden plank. Hello, Alf. Scoot over.
5: I love Alf.
7: Nelson Riley.
5: Is Alf still on? Have they?
7: Alf no. was on, but I don't know anymore. It's canceled, though. They canceled Hollywood Squares, which sucked because that was a fun Saturday.
5: Yeah, that was a great
7: and
5: show.
7: Henry Winkler was a producer, and he's the nicest person ever on the planet.
2: Yeah,
5: indeed.
7: Did you see in Newsweek that Missouri, I don't want to brag, but my home state is number one in crystal meth labs.
20: Right. We're wow. number one.
7: That's the
20: We're
7: only thing.
20: Number one. Yeah.
7: Right. I think we should be able to say that at the next political convention when they do roll call and you're supposed to say something about your state. I think our guys should go, from the fine state of Missouri, home of Van Hollenbosch, Rolston, Purina, and more crystal meth labs than any other state in the United States. We are super wound up. Super wound up. We're nominating John Ashcroft. We don't even like the little roly-poly felly, but we're too high to think of anybody else. I just watched the whole special. I'm like, look, I've done stupid stuff in my life, but I would never do a drug that involves rednecks and science. That's the problem with that drug. That's why those labs yeah. keep blowing up. You got mm-hmm. Scooter and Cooter trying to do a science experiment. I would give like a week's pay to hear the conversation before the explosion.
2: Uh-huh.
7: It said more ammonia. Just turn up the heat. What happened? Idiot.
5: You have a great guest in the studio with us. She's a very fine comedian. I was going to say she's probably a handy woman. Are you handy with tools? Kathleen Madigan.
7: Enough from my dad, yeah. I mean, enough that I know how to jump a car. Let's put it that way.
5: Good.
7: And I won't blow you up.
2: Oh, that's good.
7: Although I'm never quite sure.
3: Yeah, you always don't you do that? You go black on black, turn, black to red.
2: Positive, red, positive, negative, negative.
20: Aren't you supposed to put one on the frame of the car and then one on the battery?
7: The other one on your finger.
2: You're supposed to have one.
20: Safety.
2: And supposed to have one foot in the air also.
20: Right.
5: Dead battery first.
20: And yeah. you must work out because
7: yeah, no.
20: Have you seen her suitcase?
2: Whose?
7: Well, Kat it is Williams. A giant suitcase.
20: It's almost it's is big as big as she is. Same
7: but
20: size.
7: But I have to go to Nashville from here. And
20: I know.
7: Outfits.
20: I know. But
7: and then the shoes. And now it's winter, and it'll be 100 there. It's complicated. I'm flying through seasons and time warps and black holes of reality.
2: How true.
5: Do you have a? Let me ask you this: at your home base, do you have mm-hmm. a condo or something?
7: What
5: do you
7: no, have? I actually have a house now.
2: Oh,
7: I finally
2: do?
7: Bought a house.
2: Good
7: yes,
2: for you.
7: With my prize money from Lance Comics.
2: Oh, really?
20: Oh, very nice.
7: Hello, I want a home.
3: Home in LA.
7: Yes,
3: it's in LA.
5: Do you have a? But are you? Do you have a lot of stuff in it?
7: No,
5: really?
7: No. There's really.
2: It's all in your suitcase.
5: It's all in your suitcase.
7: Yeah. Yeah, it's everything I own. Really, it's in there, or in this giant black bag, mm-hmm. which I have here.
3: Oh my goodness.
7: I like to call the Grandma Madigan purse.
2: Wow. I guess.
7: Yes. Man. I'm ready for Let's Make a Deal. When they bring it back.
2: You have an egg timer? Yeah, okay.
19: That's a big purse.
1: Who has a 10-watt light bulb? I do.
7: That's a hard-boiled egg. Ah, winner. I loved that show.
2: Yeah.
7: I do not have a lot of things in the house, no.
19: But you schlep a lot of stuff around with
7: yeah,
19: you.
7: Yeah, I just am never home enough to buy things and then have them there.
19: Do you shop on the road? Do you acquire
7: no,
19: new
7: clothes,
19: outfits?
7: But uh-huh. No, yeah, but not like stuff. Because I was going to stores and think, well, if I lived here, I'd buy a lot of this. But I don't live here. Mm-hmm. So then I leave.
3: They ship, you know.
7: I know, but I never really trust that. Oh. I always feel like I'm going to give them money and then nothing will show up. And then I can't get back to Nashville for 8 months to really bring the hammer down. How am I going to file my small claims court suit?
1: Across state lines.
2: I
1: got to
2: fly back. Right.
19: So you've developed a certain paranoia after all these years on the road. Yeah. What else is new in your life? We've established the fact that you're single. And
7: that I watch the Discovery Medical Health Channel too much. That makes you feel better, though. You go, well, at least I wasn't an 84-pound baby, right?
2: True. Yeah,
7: I watched a two-hour special on autism. An hour into it, I was totally convinced I have it. And like another comic goes, don't you think your parents would have noticed? I'm like, no, there's seven kids in my family. They didn't notice anything. I could have been paralyzed from the waist down, and my dad would have been like, that's our lazy kid. I don't know. You know, I stand her up, she falls right back down. I cannot get this kid off her ass. I don't know what the problem is.
2: Wow. Morning, Bob and Tom show.
9: Hi, gang. Larry King.
7: Oh, yay. Hi, I love Larry. I'm so excited.
9: How are you,
7: doll?
9: I'm good. Hey, I heard you talking about a huge suitcase, which reminds me, I wanted to ask you this. I took the Wonder Woman costume back for you after last weekend, but did you by chance take the monkey head?
19: Kinky.
9: Because I've looked all over. Last time I had it on, we were on the dining room table.
1: You trying to retrace your steps, Larry?
9: Oh, yeah, I just jumped off the chandelier.
2: Oh, yeah.
7: I did. I took that in the Jerry Lewis book.
9: That's right. Hey, Kathleen, can I tell you just one thing, Kathleen?
7: Yes, Larry.
9: I say the definition of pure genius is the man who invents non-fat Braunschweiger.
2: Amen.
9: Yeah. And did you read this? There's a study at Cornell University. Health researchers say that hot cocoa contains more antioxidants per cup than red wine.
2: Really?
9: Hot cocoa doesn't get abroad in bed.
2: Yeah, you're right, Larry.
7: And Larry knows. He's had many.
3: Yes, he has.
9: Good job, honey. Uh-huh. Talk to you later.
2: Bye,
19: thanks.
2: Larry.
19: Thanks,
1: bye.
19: Larry.
1: Cha-cha-cha.
7: I love Larry. My favorite interview ever was this Liza Minnelli one, because it's better when the guest is crazy, because then neither one of them know why they're there, who they're talking to. You know, she's claiming she has diseases you haven't heard of. He's not paying attention. You know, she's like, Larry, it's terrible. I haven't been performing recently because I had scurvy. And he's like, do you miss your mother? You ever watch Wizard of Oz? It's on TNT after Jaws. Did you think that shark was real? I did. I bought it. We'll be right back taking calls for Debbie Reynolds. Call.
19: Wake up, Larry.
7: Tomorrow night we're going to have on, what's his face, Dean? Sarah Ferguson, Duchess of York. That's right. I don't know. Wasn't she kicked out? Did they let her live in the castle? We'll find out tomorrow. I love him. He's Kathleen so Madigan. Grandfather clawsed into television. You know, if he went and auditioned as a talk show host today, they'd be like, are you for real? Do you work here at all? Really? No, you're not getting the job.
19: He's letting himself go gray finally.
7: Yeah,
19: have you noticed
7: that?
2: Oh, is he really?
7: Yeah, I saw him in person in L.A.
14: Doesn't he look like a marionette with just the
7: spindly... Yeah, like a bird, like a baby bird that fell out of a nest and needs to be put back. He's very tiny. He's really skinny.
14: And he wears these form-fitting suits when you see him, and they're really too tight, and he's a very odd-looking guy.
7: Yeah, well, he's older, too. Yeah, I mean, he's not a young...
19: I used to love his radio show many years ago.
14: Yes, he was good at that.
19: The overnight radio show.
7: I miss his columns, just because they were just so random.
2: Oh, yeah.
7: Isn't Huey Lewis the greatest?

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5: 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No, seriously. 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
6: All right. You ready for this?
5: We are ready.
6: Okay. Hey, Peter.
7: Hey, Bob. What are you doing out here?
6: Same thing you're doing.
7: Got a

email from another office. She's a smoker, just like me. Now we're dating, and we're smoking. We're smoking in front of the building.

0: Oh, God.
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5: Ew, gross.
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4: They put the F in professional.
7: This is the Bob and Tom Show. Good morning.
8: Hey, hi. Thanks very much for joining us. With us in the studio, let's see, look around. I see Chick McGee at the Bob and Tom Sports Desk. Comedian Robert Duchesne from Los Angeles, California, by way of Georgia, is here with us. And comedian Steve White is here with us from Long Island, New York, now a longtime Los Angelino.
9: Yes,
8: and
9: sir.
8: Steve has been in a number of movies, including...
9: Do the Right Thing, Mo Better Blues, Clockers, Get on the Bus, Malcolm X, Skin Deep, and Andrew Dice Clay's Ford Fairlane.
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9: Brilliant. I'm glad you gave me that. That's fantastic. I'll take it.
8: Okay.
10: I love Malcolm X. I love that movie. And Denzel Washington was absolutely screwed.
9: Yeah, that's why they gave him the Academy Award for Hurricane the year after, because they kind of missed.

0: that one.
1: Mm-hmm. Also with us in the studio. I'm sorry.
0: I was Brother Johnson in that film. Kind of set off the riot up in Harlem. The guy that they beat up in the jail.
2: Okay, yeah.
0: That was me, Brother Johnson.
1: Huh. Okay.
0: Not to be confused with the Brothers Johnson, which
3: no.
0: is
3: no. Strawberry Letter 23.
4: Oh, great Hello. Song. Mm-hmm.
1: That I'll is be good. I'll be good to you.
4: Yeah. I'll be good to you.
1: That is an excellent song.
3: Oh, I love that song.
4: Me too. And by the way, from earlier, Puppy Love was remade by Donny Osmond. I had that on the album. It was great.
2: What?
1: Puppy Love.
3: We weren't talking about
4: what Puppy was it Love. Called?
2: I'm Your Puppet.
4: I'm Your Puppet. That's it. I'm sorry. I'm Your Puppet.
0: Boom. Yeah. Doom, doom. Doom, doom. Doom, doom, doom, doom,
3: I'm Your Puppet.
0: Doom, doom.
1: You know something?
0: Sorry.
1: I didn't think I'd be getting up today and
4: talking about
1: looking at Steve White doing the bass line and then have Robert Duchaine just lean over to the mic and go, I'm Your Puppet, because...
0: Speaking about the Brother Johnson...
1: I mean, if I were casting a movie right now, Robert would have a shotgun on his hand.
0: Pointed at me.
1: Pointed at Steve.
3: Wow.
1: No, I mean,
3: right.
0: This is not an auction.
1: I'm not trying to be mean
3: Steve
1: here.
3: Would have a badge with mirrored sunglasses on.
0: Hello, Crockett and Tubbs.
1: The Brothers Johnson, ladies and gentlemen.
0: Talk to me, Don Cheadle. What's going on?
1: Okay.
0: I had this album. It was the red one. It came in actual strawberry. It was actually red.
4: Yes,
0: red
4: that's
0: wax.
4: Right.
0: Mm-hmm. How old am I that I remember that? Wow.
1: Didn't you hate it when an album wasn't square, though? It wouldn't fit in your case.
3: Yes.
1: There are a couple famous ones.
3: E Pluribus Funk.
1: Yeah, yep. That Traffic album that was trapezoidal. That was always irritating.
2: But the Stones had one.
3: I know, but
2: that was
3: the Grand Funk kept rolling out.
4: Yeah.
3: There it is.
4: Big silver coin. That's what it looked like.
3: It was hard to clean the seeds off.
1: Oh, thanks, Mark. And that gets us right back to Robert.
2: Yeah. Why do you think he's a big pot smoker?
4: He doesn't look anything like a pot smoker.
3: No, he doesn't.
5: He looks
0: like a pot grower,
2: yeah. Yeah, a pot grower.
4: He looked like a farmer,
0: right.
4: Yeah.
5: Mm-hmm. I cultivate.
1: Yeah, I'm sorry. Robert Duchaine is our guest as well. Now, we've talked to Steve at some length. Robert, what is your background? Did you ever have what we would call a normal job in life? Were you?
5: I had a normal job
1: did
5: forever.
1: You know?
5: I did construction work.
1: Oh, yes.
3: Oh, yeah.
5: I come from a normal family. Both my brothers are truck drivers. They listen to you guys all the time.
1: Oh, good. Mm-hmm.
5: They said it takes the edge off the crank. I don't know what that means.
3: I'm not sure.
2: That's a compliment.
3: Trucker term, yeah.
5: yeah. Whatever they... What those crazy kids are into. But,
3: crank must mean traffic.
5: Yeah, I was thinking it had something to do with the... You know,
1: so do you... Do you have any children of your own? Are you?
5: I don't have... I know Chrissy has kids, and I don't see... I ran into a friend of mine a while back I grew up with. Went out, had a few drinks, started bitching about, complaining.
3: Uh-huh.
5: I don't know what I could say here.
3: That's
5: complaining
3: right.
5: about...
1: You can say that if you want.
5: His father didn't pay attention to him when he was a kid.
3: Yeah.
5: He's my age. Mm-hmm. I mean, you got to let that go at some point. That's the way it was back then, right? Yeah, I mean, fathers didn't love their children.
1: I wouldn't say that.
2: Sometimes mothers didn't love their children.
5: But they wanted their sons to be tough.
4: Because she gave birth to you doesn't mean you have to like her chick.
5: Right.
1: I'm sorry. Let's get back to Robert's point. Mm-hmm. You're saying that. What'd your buddy say? Now he.
5: Well, I mean, the fathers wanted their sons to be tough. It wasn't until my dad was on his deathbed that he told me he loved me.
3: Oh yeah.
5: What a fag.
1: See, there we go. You can't win in this world.
3: Oh, no. No, you can't.
1: So you don't have any children?
5: No, I don't see how women do that. That looks like it hurts.
3: It does look like it
5: hurts. I mean, talk about taking one for the team.
3: Amen. Uh-huh. Wow.
5: I couldn't do it. If I found that I was pregnant, I'd start smoking right away. Makes the baby smaller.
3: Uh-huh. Okay.
5: You have the information. Let's use it. Keep it small. Ease it out. Feed it later. It'll grow.
2: That's right.
1: Now, if you do that on stage, do you get booed?
5: Actually, that's when the women finally get back on my side.
3: Yeah.
1: Really?
4: Have you seen Hairspray?
3: No.
4: Movie?
3: No. No.
4: There's a scene in that.
3: I bet Robert's dad would have loved it.
4: Yeah.
2: Being a fag and all, yeah.
4: But it refers
5: towards the end, he took tap dancing lessons.
3: Yeah, uh-huh.
2: Why won't I go see Hairspray?
4: Because you think John Travolta creeps you out as a woman.
2: Those little beady eyes, those big face.
4: It's a very feel-good film. I loved it. I loved it. But there's a scene of these two pregnant women sitting at the bar smoking, having a martini.
3: That's what it was like back then.
4: It was what it was like back
5: yeah,
4: then.
5: Yeah, absolutely.
4: And my kids didn't get
3: look
4: why
3: at us,
4: I was
3: we're
4: laughing.
3: Fine.
5: Look, it turned out great.
2: My mom smoked like a chimney.
1: Yeah, I mean, clearly, Robert's mom must have been doing shots and chewing tobacco. Look at him. Uh-huh. Mm-hmm. I'm sorry, Robert. Let me ask. Do you play golf? Do you play tennis? Do you?
5: I don't do anything physical.
1: No. Okay. Just asking.
3: I would have never guessed. Uh-huh.
5: Sitting up is pretty much. I'm doing one long sit up.
3: Yeah.
1: Okay. Any hobbies? Do you perhaps collect electric trains?
5: I used to go to porn shops.
0: Lionel or H.O.
4: Uh-huh. Wait a minute.
1: What?
6: If anyone hasn't told you lately.
3: Do you have any hobbies like trains?
1: I'm trying. I could see Robert wearing one of those train caps with a gigantic, gigantic train set. Oh, Robert Duchesne, comedian train collector.
3: Mm-hmm. Mm-hmm.
6: You should conduct a seminar called Appearances.
3: I'm a douchebag.
6: Appearances mean everything.
1: Remember that TV show where you had to pick out who was who on the...
6: Well, that's still on.
3: To tell the truth?
6: No. I know what you're talking about.
4: What's my line? What?
1: No, it was
6: a 1 in 10 or...
3: Identity.
6: Identity.
3: That's it. Okay.
6: That's a stupid show.
3: Mm-hmm. Yeah.
1: But there's a similar one now where you have to get...
6: queers like that show.
3: Like your dad.
6: Yeah. He loved that. He was on that show.
1: You know, by the way, I hope your brothers that are listening don't carry guns.
6: So far,
1: you've called them queer. They may be very nice.
3: We just lost two trucker listeners. I know that.
1: I'm sure they're very nice guys, and they can, whatever they're into is okay with me. I'm not trying to judge here. Yeah. I'm sorry.
4: Collect trains. That's interesting.
1: I'm just trying to.
6: No, I don't collect trains. Yeah.
1: Well, then why'd you bring it up? What kind of do you have it?
6: Yeah, why'd you bring it up?
1: Do you do anything? But what do you watch TV?
5: I'm actually into art.
1: Oh, that's good. What kind of painting?
5: Well, internet porn.
4: Oh.
3: Ah. Well, there's
1: photography.
5: You know, people don't go. Yeah, photography. Mm-hmm. People don't go to porn shops anymore.
3: No?
5: You know, because of the internet.
3: Oh, that's true.
5: But I think you missed out on the social aspect.
4: Is there a social aspect to that?
5: Yeah, well, you avoid eye contact.
3: Uh-huh.
5: Try to hide your titles. Tranny? Oh, no, I was working on my car. The other day, though, I was watching gay porn.
3: Uh-oh.
5: No, wait, I'm sorry. I was watching pro wrestling. I get those two confused.
1: Okay, we've made progress.
3: Wow!
6: Look at the ass on that. Wow!
3: He's wearing tights. That's,
1: we have two guests in the studio: Robert Duchesne and Steve White.
0: Yes,
3: wow!
1: Both hanging out with us. Steve, are you? Were you an athlete in high school? No.
0: Tennis, a little tennis. No basketball. I'm the anti-Negro.
3: Are you?
0: They're going to take my papers. I can't do anything. That small penis.
4: You can dance. Crazy.
0: I can tap dance. Yeah.
4: Yeah.
0: Fantastic.
1: Do you, let me see here. Do you watch a lot of television?
0: No. Okay. I watch movies.
3: Okay. Yes. Mm-hmm.
0: Gaslight. Huh? Is that a movie? I don't even have a joke for that, but I just feel like saying it. Angela Lansbury.
4: Yeah.
0: Charles Boyer.
6: Oh, Gaslight.
4: That's way back there. Yeah. You like...
0: I like the good movies.
1: The classics.
0: Gaslight, Citizen Kane, Booty Call, All About Eve, yeah. Touch of Evil.
6: The Third Man.
0: Who's Your Caddy?
3: Yeah.
5: Barbecue.
0: The Third Man was good, though.
6: Third Man.
0: Yeah.
1: You've been in a number of movies.
3: Oi.
0: I'm from Long Island.
3: Come on.
0: I'm a black Jew from Long Island. People always get amazed when they see black Jewish people. Like, the only black Jews were Sammy Davis Jr. and Jesus.
1: See what he did there?
5: Jesus wasn't a Jew.
6: I think we all learned something.
3: We all learned that.
0: It says right in the Bible, Jesus had skin like bronze and hair like wool. Either he was black or Alex Trebek. All I want to say.
3: Yeah. All right.
1: Can't argue with that.
6: That's from Malcolm X, by the way. Yeah.
0: Thank you.
1: Mm-hmm. We're going to take a short break. We have two great guests in the studio, Steve White and Robert Duchesne. We'll be right back. This is the Bob and Tom Show.
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asked me to stay after her class, and she started to undress. 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

0: Doing sports on the radio has always been my job. I've never wanted a man until I noticed Bob. When we're close, I start to perspire. His little buns set my loins on fire. And I dream about the day he'll say, "Chick, let's get undressed." Name and address withheld upon request.
1: We're speaking with Mike Armstrong, comedian, former cop, cop in Kentucky. We're not going to say exactly where you were, cop.
2: We were walking around downtown.
1: Mm-hmm. In, this guy's in uniform?
2: This guy's laying on the sidewalk. He's laying there going, and I'm like, "Shut up, you drunk fool." Mm-hmm. And I got him over to the hood of the car, and this woman walks up, and she goes, "Excuse me, officer, you might just want to let him lay there. He just jumped from the 10th floor.
3: Oh, my God.
2: My wife's like, "What'd you do now? You're on TV again."
3: What'd you do? You're on this officer, Mike Armstrong. Made matters worse on Thursday night.
2: See why I don't drink? Yeah, the guy, but he sued me.
4: He sued you?
2: How are you supposed to know
4: he's not a drunk?
2: Yeah, that's what I said.
5: With us in the studio, we have a distinguished actor and comedian. He is John Witherspoon.
6: My 11-year-old, you know, he's going to private school. Only reason he goes to private school is my mother-in-law helps pay half. Little rich kids go there. I see Warren Beatty all the time.
7: Oh, yeah?
6: I see Warren Beatty there. He's and Annette Bening. And my son talks like this. Father.
8: Would you like a toddy?
6: Father, where my friends are going to Spain for the summer. Where are we going? I said, Compton. Where are we going?
4: Compton.
1: Back to Detroit.
6: Detroit. Yeah. I'm going to show you something. I'm going to give you that two left boots with a high, one of them with a high heel.
4: That's right.
9: If you're laughing, it's the Bob and Tom Show. If you're not, it's those other guys.
10: It's two brothers.
1: Yeah. Because you're a big guy. I don't want to.
11: Well, thank you for telling me that because I sure didn't know when I walked in.
1: No, I was telling our audience that you're a man of a
11: don't scare him. Don't scare him. You know, oh my God, how big is he? You know, it's almost like a nightmare night, War of the Worlds or something. People already look at me like, you know, I walk down the street, they want to pick up their babies like I'm going to eat them or something. I don't have a baby taste today. Your baby is safe. I always want to pet me and stuff. Hey, that big guy, like I'm tied to a tree or something. Like somebody just rolled me in and just tied me up. Okay, I guess, you know, all this terrorism going on, they hard on big folks on planes. They charge you two tickets now to get on a plane. That's incredible. Like, you know, I got to charge a ticket for me and my butt. That's what's killing me. And then I get to security, they want to take my shoes off. I said, "What you need my shoes for? We need them for explosives? You checking them for explosives? Look at me, as heavy as I am, you think if I had explosives in my shoes, don't you think they would have went off by now?" As soon as I stood up, plan foiled.
1: Lavelle Crawford is our guest.
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2: Hello, this is the Bob and Tom Show. Good morning.
1: Hi, with us in the studio, we have Brian Regan, one of America's finest comedians and one of Canada's, too. Just did a show in Toronto a few days back, and I understand it went very well.
13: It was pretty good. It was fun. Good crowd, I mean.
1: You know, have you ever done Montreal?
13: I've been to Montreal, yes. They have a big comedy festival up there. I've done that a couple times.
14: You ever see Gino Vannelli live?
2: Good God.
8: Wow.
1: Now, do they do a...
14: I just want to stop. Nights in Montreal. Come on. Great song. Come on. Great song.
1: Do they have a guy at the side of the stage translating all your bits into French?
13: I need a guy translating when I perform in the United States.
1: Now, we were talking about where you live. Brian Regan, you are a resident of Las Vegas.
13: Yes.
1: Originally, you're from Florida. I know you went to a college in Ohio. Why the move from Florida to Vegas?
13: We had to move because of our neighbor's wind chimes. I don't know what the deal is with people and their wind chimes. But I'm convinced they're beautiful people, you know?
3: Christy's not laughing. I think she has wind chimes.
8: No, I don't have wind chimes, but it's always a neighbor. You notice that?
2: We have wind chimes.
3: I have no comment.
13: I think people who have them must be beautiful people who just naively assume they're giving an audio gift to the neighborhood. It doesn't dawn on them that their neighbors wake up. Please no wind. Please no wind today. Calling all gods. Please keep the air from moving. Only nice people have them. Because no mean neighbor is ever going to go that route. Oh, yeah? You want to play games? You want to play it that way? I'm putting up wind chimes.
2: I'll show you.
3: How's that taste, huh? Yeah.
13: Honey, get my footstool.
1: So you moved all the way to Vegas to get away.
13: Yeah, we moved. Well, I wanted these neighbors to know what it was like, you know? I didn't want to confront them. So I put a chalkboard out on our porch.
2: Oh, yeah?
13: Yeah. And every time the wind would stop, I would drag my nails across the chalkboard. And they would look over the fence. What are you doing? Oh, I got this idea from you. Yes, you know how you celebrate the slightest of breezes with an incessant tinkling noise? Well, this is how I celebrate the stillness.
1: Now, do you get any wind in Vegas?
13: Oh, yes, we get wind. We live at the base of a mountain, and we get winds that are literally about 70 miles per hour.
2: 70 miles an hour. I played golf in Vegas one morning, and all of the sand of the bunkers had blown into the fairways.
13: So you know, that's exactly right.
2: Oh, yeah.
13: And if you're hitting a tee shot into that wind,
2: it's coming right back at you.
13: Yeah, it can land behind you.
2: Yes, it can.
8: Whoa.
1: Now, in Vegas, do the wind chimes make that same tone that all the casinos have, that ding? Ding, ding, ding, ding, ding.
2: Oh, that's a great idea. Make it sound like a slot machine. Oh, yeah.
13: That'd be good.
1: Beautiful. That's the same. I guess that's the same chord worldwide.
2: Ding, ding, ding, ding, ding. Is it really?
1: Yeah. Yeah, I forget what it is, but whatever that ding, ding, ding, it's one specific
2: same
1: chord.
2: That'd be darn.
1: Yeah, that gets in your head in the casinos.
13: Yeah,
2: I find it refreshing.
8: I don't notice it at all.
1: Mm-hmm. Well, yeah, we haven't told our guest, Brian Christie, has a little bit of a gambling issue.
13: All right.
8: That's all right.
2: That's not a problem.
13: Do you play blackjack?
8: I play craps.
13: You play craps?
8: Blackjack is never good to me. I don't know what the problem is.
13: I like blackjack.
2: Oh, yeah?
13: Well, they have like, you know, blackjack where they have the whole shoe, right?
8: Mm-hmm. Mm-hmm.
13: And then they have single deck blackjack.
8: Mm-hmm.
2: Yeah.
13: But I go to some casinos where they have single card blackjack.
2: Yeah? How does that work?
13: Well, they go, you have a six. I'll hit that. You can't hit that. There are no more cards.
2: Uh-huh.
13: Well, then I guess I'll stick.
3: Well played. Well played.
13: Well played. That's the percentages right there.
1: What I love about Christy's conversation is blackjack hasn't been good to her.
2: Mm-hmm.
1: Like craps has built your house.
2: Oh, yeah.
1: Now it's the crap table where I get
8: craps
1: my mortgage.
8: Table?
1: That's where I get my mortgage payment, Brian.
2: Yes.
8: Craps table has been good to me.
13: That's good.
8: Yes.
1: Brian,
2: do you have family members who come to visit and immediately don't really want to see you? They want to go to the casinos?
13: We find out that family members have come to Las Vegas after they've left. And I'm not exaggerating. Hey, I was in your town. What do you mean you were in our town? Well, yeah, we didn't want to bother you. It wouldn't have bothered us. We were all alone.
2: Come say hi to your grandchildren.
13: We would have loved to. Yeah, right. Come on, Mom and Dad.
8: Get away from the slot machine.
3: Where the hell were you?
13: It's your own grandchildren.
1: Yeah, but the kids don't want to see Gramps and Granny screaming
2: like
1: at
2: that,
1: the table.
2: Yeah.
1: that's funny. Do you ever do this? Do you gamble at all?
13: Very, you know, a little bit here and there, but not enough where it's a problem or anything.
1: Now, when you were coming up in comedy, I want to ask a very simple question. Did you ever do one of these things where you're finally getting some pretty good gigs and you'd get a phone call and they'd say, well, can you do this? You go, I don't want to do it. And you go, wait a minute. If I do that, I can get the car. So you start looking at gigs a better example would be, okay, if I do this gig, I can get that couch.
8: Laptop. Yeah.
2: Mm-hmm.
1: Or this gig is going to be the couch. I wonder if that, and I don't think that ever goes away.
13: My line of thinking was more along the lines of, if I take that gig, I can get a sandwich.
3: Right.
2: Ah, oh, lovely sandwich.
13: But a good one, like one of those Burger King specialty sandwiches, yeah. You know, like an expensive one.
3: Oh, like the breakfast, enormous omelet sandwich. Mm. That's the name of it. Oh, yeah.
1: Our guest is comedian Brian Regan, and he is on a big tour playing beautiful theaters, smoke-free.
13: A lot of them, yes.
1: Cursing free.
2: Not necessarily.
1: Let me ask you this. Do you ever, you don't have to answer this if I'm putting you in a bad place. As someone who writes a lot of clean material, as they call it, or stuff that's just that we can all relate to, family friendly, do you ever think of something that is just the opposite that you're not going to use in your performance, but do you have a friend you call and go, hey, you can say no.
13: No,
1: you know, I'm not asking you to do anything that would be inappropriate.
13: No, I won't. But I definitely think of, some pretty dark stuff. And my wife always says, if your fans only knew how sick and twisted you could be.
1: Oh, I think they know that you're sick.
2: That goes without saying.
1: I think they can just tell.
13: Yeah, really? Okay. I don't want to fool him in that way. Mm-hmm. But no, on stage, I like to just talk about like everyday things that everybody can relate to, But off stage, if somebody were to be out on the golf course with me and if I hit a bad shot off into the woods, I think they'd be surprised at what can come out of my mouth.
1: Well, that's true of everyone.
2: That'll happen to even to a priest.
1: Yeah, sure. Hey, nice
8: witness to that.
1: Nice hook, Monsignor. Might want to lighten up.
3: Does your husband play?
2: It's a little worse than that, actually. Oh, yeah.
1: Now you have a clean performance. Do you ever talk about politics?
13: I talk about politics. And in fact, I'm forming a presidential exploratory committee because I don't want to be, the only person that doesn't have one of these things. I don't get what a presidential exploratory committee is. Do these candidates not know what the job is all about? Are the committees coming back with information they're not aware of? It's a 4-year job. No, I didn't.
2: No idea.
13: I didn't know. That's why I got you guys.
3: That's why we have the committee.
13: Yeah.
3: Who would have known?
13: You're going to have to be in charge of everything. Whoa.
3: Hello.
13: Okay. You know what? I'm going to stay at the Dairy Queen. I had no clue.
1: I have to relocate.
13: No way.
3: Yeah,
13: what? Really? Washington, the state or the city? This is not for me. I don't think so. Thanks for doing your job, exploratory committee.
1: That's the voice of comedian Brian Regan. And Brian's a great stand-up comedian. And he's going to stick around and sit in with us for a while this morning. We've got a link to his website. If you go to bobandtom.com, we have a really goofy picture of him, too.
13: No, that's just me, normal.
1: Another reason to go to the website, we have a great drawing from our staff artist, Jordan Ward, of Patrick Warburton. It's a terrific caricature.
2: Oh, yes. Mm-hmm.
1: We're going to have to get Jordan to do a drawing of Brian before his next visit. It's become kind of a tradition around here. After a couple of visits, you get your own portrait from our artist.
13: That'll be fun.
1: It's a great shot. And while you're there, you can also find out about a DVD that Brian has called I Walked on the Moon. We've got a direct link, actually, right to Amazon.com. Get that delivered to your door. So we're taking a short break. Coming right back. This is the Bob and Tom Show.
7: Bob and Tom. Well-meaning, but...
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8: That
12: 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He's publishing a book. That's the one that did it.
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2: This is the Bob and Tom Show. Good morning.
1: Good morning. Thanks very much for joining us. We have had so many great guests this week. And today, the great lineup of guests continues. In our presence as we speak, it's Lori Kilmartin. Lori's a beautiful young woman. She happens to be 7.5 months pregnant.
3: I keep thinking you're going to say she happens to be 7.5 feet tall.
8: She's a very tall woman.
3: You are a tall lady.
17: I'm kind of tall.
3: Yeah.
8: What's your due date?
17: October 28th. Mm.
2: Oh boy!
17: Did you?
8: Oh, you could have a Halloween baby. How cool
17: yeah.
8: is that?
2: That that would really add to everything, wouldn't it?
14: Wasn't
2: that's just what you
14: wasn't that Dahmer's birthday, October?
8: Oh, yep. You shit. Mind?
5: Don't do that to her.
17: I don't know, but will I be able to go trick or treating in Harlem with my child? That's my chief worry.
2: Mm-hmm.
8: I don't know. I've never been.
14: Well, they all know.
17: Yeah,
14: each
17: I don't know.
14: Other.
17: I went to
14: tell them you
17: on
14: know
17: that
14: Vince,
17: one.
14: And you'll be cool.
17: Wow, I have a BF,
18: you know, folks,
17: a black
18: I've,
17: friend.
18: I've been could on we, the air what
2: 30 seconds.
18: Yeah. Hasn't been introduced. No
14: it's
18: one knows
14: a brand,
18: anything about him.
14: It's the brand new record.
2: Yeah,
5: let's get right to it. Also in the studio, the one who is not pregnant,
14: black man,
5: and not a tall. Not
17: but
5: a,
17: he has
5: not
17: impregnated.
5: Tall,
17: I'm guessing, right?
5: Not a pregnant tall white chick.
14: No, no kids either.
5: It's comedian Vince Morris.
2: Thank you, Vince.
5: How Vince,
2: you good. How you been?
14: What's
2: good.
14: Up, G?
18: I'm chilling there. How are you?
14: Oh, good. Oh, how's the stocks?
5: This is my favorite what? Thing. Chick what? Talking like he's an urban black man.
18: Just Liz chick talking.
5: Oh, more.
17: That's my. Talk.
2: Which is rare.
17: That is a nightmare too.
5: Okay. I'm sorry, Vince. Now we were actually discussing your peculiar personal habits. Before you
14: well,
5: got here.
14: They are peculiar.
2: Well, they're peculiar
14: what?
2: To us, but
14: to
2: not
14: normal.
2: To Vince.
14: What habits?
8: He's a healthy man. What's
14: he gets
8: wrong
14: colonics
8: with that?
14: Every
8: no.
14: hour. He has his he has some sort of endocrine gland massaged on Thursdays.
18: No, I just, why is it? It's not weird. I just, oh, because of the herbal tea that I drink. That's it. I just drink.
5: It's just the herbal tea.
18: Yeah, and I try to eat right, you know.
2: Oh, well, there's nothing wrong with that.
18: No. Yeah. You know, I'm trying to maintain my youthful appearance. I just turned 75 last week.
8: Wow.
2: You look damn good.
18: Yeah. You know what they
17: you're
18: say.
17: Very fine-cut black man.
18: Thank uh-huh. you. You know, they say black don't crack.
2: That's yeah.
14: right.
2: Oh,
14: yeah.
18: And brown don't frown and white stays tight if you sew it upright. So,
17: thank you for that inspirational speech.
18: No
17: I'll
18: problem.
17: Make sure I tell that to the
2: yeah,
17: doctor.
2: Get that you're, extra stitch.
18: Don't laugh. He's my papa's favorite.
5: They call it that, too.
18: No, what's I just I try to work out every once in a while, you know?
2: Mm-hmm.
18: Yeah.
2: You look like you work out.
18: A little bit. I don't, you, no weights, though.
5: Are you a vegetarian?
8: Wait a minute. You don't work out with weights.
14: No. What do you do? Chi? The chi?
17: Pilates?
14: The tai chi?
8: Pilates
18: just run.
8: Guy? You just run?
18: Yeah, I just
8: that's
18: run.
8: It? Mm-hmm.
17: What do you do for your shoulders, though?
8: Yeah.
14: What do you do? You run
8: with... You don't
14: with,
8: do any push-ups? Nothing.
18: Nothing.
14: Run maybe with other people's second. Property? Or?
18: Yes, I do.
17: It's called looting, yeah. Vince. Yes.
18: Well, you know,
17: and it's not a workout.
14: One person's looting, yeah. another one's workout, I guess.
18: Well, you know, watermelons this time of year get heavy.
5: Chick, are you happy now? Are you happy you've gone there?
14: I'm delirious.
18: I'm just glad he's... He's okay, whatever.
2: Uh-huh.
18: Normally it's more muffled because he has his sheet on. My thing is just...
5: Thank you, Vince.
2: Well put, Vince.
5: Vince, good I am.
14: I prefer paramilitary, mister, and another thing.
5: Vince, I am.
18: Are you under three accounts, so you can hate with all the chaping. Huh?
2: Yeah.
5: Are you a vegetarian?
18: No, not at all.
5: Oh, okay. I thought you were a vegetarian. So you're in the
2: no.
18: You guys had a discussion about me probably before I got here. About
8: yes,
18: all the,
8: we did.
2: About all the things we thought you were, and apparently we were completely wrong.
18: All right. Well, no, I'm not a vegetarian.
2: No.
18: No.
5: Okay.
18: And,
5: you're healthy.
2: Because there's okay. nothing like a good cheeseburger, is there?
18: Mm. Oh, I love cheeseburgers.
2: Oh, yeah.
18: Mm-hmm. Yeah, double, triples. Oh, I don't eat them all the time, but yeah. Mm-hmm. I think you should enjoy it every once
2: I
18: in a
2: agree.
18: While. Yeah.
5: Okay, well, let's
8: everything in moderation.
18: Definitely.
5: Now, mm-hmm. are you, what's your personal status with regard to your love life? Anything we can discuss, or is it a
18: I brought a video.
5: Excellent.
18: Cool. Yeah.
2: You guys can watch it. I'll yeah. pass.
18: You're not even thinking about it, and you're passing the video?
2: Never
18: no.
2: once, no.
18: What about my love life?
5: I'm just curious. Because Lori obviously is in a very unusual position.
2: What do you mean?
17: Well, I was one night in January.
2: Which, yeah.
18: What do you, in regards to...
5: she was doing some missionary work.
2: Maybe not, Tom. Who knows?
14: Well,
17: assignment was changed.
14: Spreading the word.
2: Yeah. Remember, all the money's going to the dogs.
14: That's right.
5: Mm-hmm. Ah, if you're mm-hmm. just joining us, this is very confusing. Lori is 7.5 months pregnant.
17: Right.
5: A beautiful woman, and your husband yeah. is also a comedian.
17: Boyfriend, fiance.
5: I'm
17: yeah,
5: sorry.
17: Not
5: excuse me.
17: Married yet.
5: But yeah. yeah. Are you, have you talked about getting married? Or?
17: Yeah.
5: How'd that go?
17: Well, I got pregnant, and that's we'll probably get married later, but unless... as a single mom of a Hispanic child, I feel I can work the system a little better. I never married this bastard.
2: Yeah, well put. Okay.
5: I hope you
14: love the term working the system. I love that.
18: I'm sure you do.
14: Working the yeah. system, brother.
18: It's not like you haven't said that.
14: No, I'm disabled. Are you crazy? Get away from me.
5: Do you mind my asking about any previous relationships in your life, or have you been with this gentleman
1: for your entire adult life?
17: No, he's actually 11 years younger than me, so I as soon as he was legal, wow. I scooped him up. But no, I used to go to the Russian guy. And
19: oh, yeah?
17: We never saw each other. Like, between us, we had three jobs, and I had all of them.
19: yeah,
17: like, you know, Russians, yeah. though.
14: yeah. Hey, let's start another generalization. Yeah, Russians.
1: Wait a second, you can't go buy a
14: the
1: joke.
14: The thing
1: like
14: about
1: that.
14: Russians is
17: Jimmy Watermelons is getting offended by Russian stuff.
14: okay,
18: no, he has
14: go.
18: Russian humor. I'm sure he does. I'm sure he has it in his repertoire.
17: But Russians never think they have an accent. Like, I would make fun of my ex-boyfriend's accent. He'd get mad. Haha, guess what? You're the only one that notices. When I tell people I'm born in Russia, they're surprised. I'd be like, maybe they're surprised you're not wearing a Count Chocula outfit.
19: yeah.
1: wow. You were a college woman, right? You went to college.
19: a college woman.
14: You're a college woman.
1: Because I know you were telling me you were off the air that you're a swimmer.
14: And she didn't want to talk about it, is what I heard.
17: No, I'm fine.
1: I asked if she...
17: I would start... You know, like
14: she's going
17: to
14: start crying about it.
17: No.
1: I asked if... You said you were an athlete. You said you were a swimmer.
17: I swam at UCLA.
1: Which is fantastic. That's
17: Thank
1: great.
17: You.
1: That's very high
17: Thank
1: level.
17: You. That's like one of those things that's so close to you that you can't make jokes even 20 years later.
18: What, the swimming?
17: Yeah. Yeah, I spent my whole life in the
19: in
17: water.
19: A pool.
17: In a pool.
1: Did you wear headphones so you could listen to tunes or something? Or
17: no, we didn't have headphones back then.
1: See, I have such bad ADD, I'd after like one lap, I'd go, and go, okay, anybody want to chat? For
19: now what? I made it. Yeah.
1: That's so boring.
17: I made it. That's how you approach a lap.
14: Ta-da! Yeah.
19: I got across.
14: I'm done.
19: What do I get?
17: There's so no flip turns.
1: Do you still swim?
17: I used to. I haven't since I moved to Harlem because it's not a great swimming
19: it's not
17: community.
19: A big pool area.
17: Right.
19: You can always swim in the
14: Don't they get together at an outdoor place and all swim together and bet on swim games?
17: No one's going to help you.
1: Wow.
19: No, he's
17: we
19: over
17: all
19: here.
17: Just sat and watched that
14: hustle,
17: spiral downward.
14: Can't you hustle swimming? Can't you, why
17: hustle
14: not?
17: Hustle swimming.
14: Oh, well, that's right.
17: Keep going, Duke.
18: He's at a loss for something stereotypical right now. I can't believe it. He's out of stereotypes.
14: All I'm thinking is Joe Frazier and the Superstars. That's all. He almost drowned during the swimming.
18: Can't you hustle
14: event.
18: Up something?
19: Oh, yeah, you know what? Chick, there's a message here. It says your hood has just arrived.
18: Okay. From Bed Bath and Way Beyond.
14: That's the A-hood.
1: Whatever happened to the great show, The Superstars, where they had great athletes participating in other sports?
19: Oh, mm-hmm. yeah. Mm-hmm. That was always fun.
1: And the race car drivers would always win. That was what was so odd.
19: They're very good athletes.
1: I know. It was
14: Kyle Rote Jr., remember, he was the big soccer star, and he won like 2 or 3 years in a row, I think.
1: You guys remember the Superstar show that have great athletes, and they'd be participating in other sports?
17: Oh, yeah.
18: Barely.
1: It's kind of the first reality.
8: It was on ABC, wasn't it? It was
19: before your time, wasn't it,
18: Vince? Yeah. I mean, sorry about that.
8: You're 25.
19: He's just
8: all.
19: A puppy.
18: Mm-hmm. Yeah, I'm actually, I just turned 24 last week.
8: Yeah. Uh-huh.
1: Now, let's get back to Lori's love life.
19: And he's a liar.
1: So, Lori, you're telling me that it's just been the Hispanic guy and the Russian guy. What, you don't like Americans? What's your deal?
17: Well, the Hispanic is American.
19: Yes.
17: And the Russian.
14: What?
19: When did this happen?
14: I got to change the memo.
17: Congress is on vacation. He slipped in. the Russian guy actually became an American.
14: Really?
19: Yeah. He did.
14: So we got to tighten up something around here.
18: Yeah. Tom was like, none of the Americans? Well, the Hispanic is American.
14: What? What?
19: I'm
1: oh, my
19: sorry.
1: God. Well, no. Uh-huh. I was actually fishing for something. I'm
19: what
1: sorry.
19: What would that be?
17: No,
1: I wanted to, don't you in the back of your mind go so you're thinking to yourself, okay, the Spanish guy, the Russian guy, are they dating me for my green card or the...
19: no.
17: This guy, we were quizzing for the concert, for the citizenship test, the Russian guy, and I'm like, what's the Second Amendment? And he goes, Second Amendment is right to bear arms is most important amendment. So I said, well, the most important amendment is the First Amendment. It's freedom of speech. That's why it's first. And he goes, you don't need First Amendment. You say whatever you want when you have a gun.
19: Sweet.
8: Yeah, that's a point.
14: Uh-huh. Yeah. All right.
1: That isn't bad, actually. He's a pretty good thinker.
17: Brought them right back in.
1: Any other cool boyfriends?
17: I used to go out with a cop.
1: And, you went out with a cop?
17: Yes. He was a full white American, if that makes you comfortable.
19: How about that,
20: Chick? Oh, that's disgusting.
3: Now you're talking.
17: But never tell a cop you committed a crime. I told him I shoplifted when I was a teenager, and he started going through my stuff looking for things, and you know, like automatically. And one day he pulls out a bag of marijuana.
19: Uh-huh.
17: You guys care to explain this? And I'm like, relax, officer. I bought it.
19: I paid for that.
1: That makes sense. We have to take a short break, actually. I just noticed.
19: Oh, jeez.
1: So please hang with us. 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
8: She is exposing that a lot of female reporters are sleeping with people to get stories.
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27: Baker. She'd order oatmeal every place I'd take her. Although she wasn't fat, I couldn't stand that hat. I was in love with a girl who was a Quaker.
28: I was in love with a girl who was a Hindu. I couldn't believe the stuff that she was into. I thought her heart would break. Then I ordered a T-bone steak. I was in love with a girl who's a Hindu.
29: I was in love with a girl who was a Mormon. At dinner time, her family'd all come swarming. She was married to a guy named Earl. But so were five other girls. I was in love with a girl who was a Mormon.

0: my physical fitness. But life was such a bore, going knocking from door to door. I was in love with this one Jehovah's Witness.
1: I was in love with a girl who was a witch. I got nervous every time her nose would twitch. Although she was pretty cute, she turned me into a newt. Oh. I was in love with a girl who was a witch.

0: I was in love with this girl who was a Baptist. Or maybe she was a Seventh-day Adventist. Though she let me get in her pants, she just wouldn't let me dance. I was in love with the girl who was a Baptist. I was in love with this girl who worships Satan. Met Ozzy Osbourne, we went double dating. But that girl, she was so cruel. She sacrificed my mule. In love with a girl who worships Satan.
1: Sure enough, all them girls are gonna burn in hell.
2: All right.
3: Fantastic. I was in the Marines for a while.
2: You were.
4: Wow.
3: And it takes a while to adjust as a civilian world when you come out of boot camp because you're so fired up. When I came out that same week, my sister got married. She had me seat people at the wedding. I accepted the assignment, you know. People would come walking up to me in front of the church like, oh, you must be Patricia's brother. Sit down! I don't want to be your friend. Get your eyes off me. What is your major malfunction? 200 people showed up. I put them all in the same row. Tighten it up. Tighten it up. Tighten it up. We're not comfortable. Outstanding. I was outstanding.
2: Comedian Greg Hahn is with us.
5: Are the stars out tonight? I don't care if it's cloudy or bright. Because I'm blind.
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8: 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And I worked the state fair.
9: We were stupid before stupid was cool.

0: playing guitar like you instead of having to do chores. Have you ever even milked a cow, Johnny?
1: Yes, I have.
0: Oh. Have you ever even plowed a field, Johnny?
1: Yes, I have.
2: Probably not too many since the record deal, though, right?
0: Guess in those days are gone. Have you ever even made love to a woman, Johnny?
1: In the operative sense of the word, or
0: you can go back to Clinton's definition if you want. My point is, Johnny, but what's that like?

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1: 24/7. Kick and a cast of thousands this morning.
2: And they're on the way to the Indiana State Fair.
1: That's right. They're on the train and on their way.
2: Right?
3: No, we're standing.
4: You know, some of the people driving by.
3: You know, they said this wouldn't be good radio, and I said, no.
1: No way.
4: You know, I've been noticing some of the people driving by this morning. And
1: yeah.
4: It only makes me think that they're doing marvelous things with mental institutions right now. I don't know.
1: You see a train yet?
4: No.
3: Someone just came by and said that the train comes by here every morning about 10 after, so.
1: It's 10 after.
5: 10 after.
1: 10 after right now.
3: Yeah, well, I'm
4: not like a train.
3: Standing on the track.
1: Mm-hmm.
5: Hey, Chick, what about now? Is there a train now?
4: No, not now.
1: Okay.
4: So this is like that old Randy Montgomery joke.
1: Which one?
4: For his kid when his daughter was small. She used to say, they'd go on these family trips. And,
5: are we there yet? Are we there yet?
4: Randy, yeah. Are we there yet? Are we there yet? And Randy just finally said, yes, we're there. This is your uncle's driveway, only it's 80 miles long. Okay.
1: All right.
3: Wait a second.
4: What? Wait a minute.
3: Here it comes.
4: I see the light.
1: You do?
2: You do?
1: Now, wait a minute.
2: Are you going to jump on while it's moving?
1: How are you going to stop this? Do you have a big flag?
3: No.
1: Do you have
4: we've got the fish fry sign.
1: You have what?
4: Lawrence United Methodist Church. I'm using their sign.
1: You're going to stop them with a fish fry sign.
3: Yes, I am standing in the tracks. The train is coming.
1: Now,
3: this is definitely a steam engine or some kind of locomotive because there's a lot of smoke coming out and there's a big light.
4: Either that or it's on fire.
1: Oh, my God. The train's on fire.
5: See that? Hey, it's burning oil.
2: Tom,
3: yes.
2: I live close to that area, and let me just warn you that when that train blows its whistle, it's very loud.
1: It sure is.
4: Train!
2: It's really loud.
1: Excuse
3: like,
1: me, but
3: 200 yards away.
1: Can the train see you?
3: Would you wave the fish fry sign?
4: I'm sorry. Waving the fish fry sign.
3: Get over here in the tracks so they can see you.
1: Don't stand on the tracks.
4: I'm not going to stand on the tracks,
5: Bob.
4: Columbia boy.
1: Chick.
4: Oh, wait a minute. Can you hear it?
1: Hear what?
4: Oh, there's nothing lonesomer than that whistle blowing.
3: Would you get on the tracks and wave the sign?
5: Stand on the train.
3: Which side do we get on this from? Hell, I'm getting off the track.
4: Lights are on.
3: Large train. Hey, get off the tracks there.
1: I hear it. Is it slowing down?
4: Well, it better. I'm on the track.
5: Gee, I hope, Jake, I hope your foot doesn't get caught in the rails
4: Ask
5: there.
4: Anybody who knows me, I've got nothing to lose.
3: You hear it?
1: Oh, yeah, we hear it.
3: Now the lights are flashing so people can't cross.
2: This broadcast could get ugly real quick.
4: Well, it's close enough now I can read the sign on the front.
1: What's it say?
3: Look,
4: get out of the way. Oh, it says, look, listen, live.
5: If you can read the
6: loser.
3: Okay, I hear the whistle. Hey, Casey, sit down.
1: Jeez.
4: Train coming. We got a train.
3: Okay.
1: Is it stopping?
4: Yes.
1: The fish fry sign worked?
4: If you blow that whistle again, I'm going to stab you with the fish fry sign.
3: God, I think I just went deaf.
2: I told you.
1: I told you, it's very loud.
4: I think I just went deaf.
3: This thing is spewing.
4: What is that
3: all over the place?
4: Coming out.
3: Okay.
4: What is that?
3: Can we get on this thing?
4: Why don't you want to get up in
3: Okay.
4: here?
3: Do you have like a ladder or something?
4: Oh, there's crap everywhere.
3: God, I'm covered in soot.
4: there's oil or something coming out of the train.
3: I'm sure it's my shirt.
4: Where's the EPA when you need it?
3: Hey, what's Cassidy? We're getting on down here.
6: They just wanted to make sure you'd be a sure hire at the state fair once you got there.
4: What about my fish fry sign?
1: It's not yours.
3: Throw away the fish fry sign.
1: Put it back
2: That's
1: up.
2: Not your sign.
3: I'd like to apologize to all these motorists who made the mistake of taking this route. Hello?
1: Uh-huh.
3: Hello, okay.
7: Hey, Gary would have never done this.
1: Yeah.
4: Okay. Climb right up there, huh?
1: Okay, well.
3: Okay, I'm just climbing on board the train.
1: Okay, well.
3: Okay, you don't have to do the moving start thing, okay? Do I look like Paul Newman? All right.
1: No.
3: Okay, well, there's coal everywhere up here, and
1: so you're in the engine, then?
3: It's either Ted Danson or there's a lot of sweat around here. Hi, guys.
5: We lost Jake.
1: Who'd we lose?
3: Hello? Can you hear me?
1: I hear you.
3: Okay, Chick's climbing up in the, we are actually in the, it's called a locomotive, this particular variety of train thing. The man is looking at me like I'm a total horse.
8: Well, Chick, okay. 1, 2, hello, hello, hello.
1: Chick, oh, there's
9: me.
8: Hi, Ball.
1: Hey.
9: Can you hear me, Bob?
1: Yeah.
9: Okay, well, I'm going to give up the sailor phone. It's covered in soot.
1: Okay.
9: I'm on the, we're on board the train.
1: Huh.
9: Okay.
1: Hey, you know, it's really convenient that a train would have microphones
6: Isn't
1: set up
6: that
1: for
6: the
1: it.
6: Best.
2: I know.
6: The
2: guy,
6: wow.
2: Nice.
5: It's almost as if we knew they knew we were going to hijack.
9: All I know is that the one of the guys just said,
8: "Would you stop that?"
9: One of the guys just said, "Start this thing and I'll get us there."
1: Okay.
9: So,
8: hey, there's a train been here. I can see its tracks.
6: Hey, Chick, one of the if you time it right, you could time the whistles so that it would cover up expletives.
8: Oh, well, that's true.
9: You know, this is actually a coal-fired train, Bob. There's a lot of flame around here.
1: Wow.
9: I notice everyone's wearing safety glasses except for me. You know, I could still work while blind.
1: Uh-huh.
9: Can you hear anything we're saying?
1: Yes.
9: I don't know about you, Chick, but right now I am turned on.
8: The throbbing of the train, the rocking, the reeling of the train.
10: Hey, if that engineer's high on cocaine, get off. Because he'll be going real fast.
9: We're standing on board a giant steam engine.
8: Hey, which button blows the whistle?
11: That one up there. Okay, whatever.
8: Hey, can you blow the whistle over here? I'm getting coal in my mouth.
9: Is there something I could buckle my butt to? I'm about to fall off the train.
8: Huh?
11: Pull down right there.
8: Go over there and pull down right over there.
9: I can.
8: Whoa! You can pull the whistle.
9: Just trying not to fall
8: Tom's
9: off
8: gonna,
9: on.
8: Tom's gonna make the
9: There's
8: whistle.
9: There's a little
8: blow.
9: Subdivision here. I'm about to fall into at 50 miles an hour. I can pull this down.
8: Why don't you suck my? Well, that didn't.
9: Oh boy.
8: See?
9: Okay, let's try it now.
6: It's all in the time.
8: Hey,
6: all
8: right. Why don't you eat and die?
9: Well, we're on the locomotive, boys, heading for the fair.
1: Well,
8: I am covered in coal. I'm kind of homesick for the inbreeding of West Virginia.
9: All I can say is I hope the horse poop wipes off the coal on my new Reeboks.
1: Oh, nice. Well, all aboard, gentlemen.
8: We should be in there.
9: Okay. I can't hear. Hello, yes. I can't hear anything.
1: All right. All right. We know you're coming.
8: This is better than the hot air balloon, is it?
2: Isn't there a law that they have to do that, though, at intersections?
1: Oh, yeah. Oh, yeah.
9: Uh-huh. Yeah, people are holding up signs screaming, hello, Bob and Tom. Hello. Good morning, guys. Hello. How are you? Okay, good. Well, that's nice. Go by the propane factory. Just dumping a little toxic waste into Fall Creek. Yes, sirree. We're heading for the fair. Our state fair is
1: a great state fair. Don't miss it. Don't even be late.
9: Hey.
8: I have coal in my mouth.
1: We're getting pulled over.
6: Chick, get a little closer. You could recreate the Mel Gibson role.
9: You know, one of the things about being in a locomotive, they designed these with the engine right in front of you.
1: So then what happened?
2: Really?
8: Like your mama.

0: anything anymore.
1: I have coal in my eyes. I have coal on the bottom of my bag, okay?
2: This was a great idea, hijacking the train.
0: I mean, I
3: think
0: I'm having motion sickness now. Oh, the stool Chick's sitting on just broke off. That's perfect.
1: How do you mean that? I want to tell the engineering staff, I think I dropped the cellular phone into the blast furnace.
0: Oh, there it is. Wait a minute.
3: Oh, that'll go up real fast.
0: Now, there's something black and gooey dripping on my beautiful white shirt that I wore.

0: never, never before.
1: These other great trade hits.
0: Boxcar Willie hits, including.
2: Okay.
3: Okay.
2: This
3: okay.
2: is unbelievably full of soot.
3: Are you near the fair yet?
2: Bob, I'm having to face backwards because of the flames. We're going ass first.
0: Now I'm being soaked by water from the steam engine.
2: Some kind of black water dripping on me.
0: You know, I can see why planes caught on.
2: Yeah.

0: mean? Is it direct correlation to the lack of size in his tank? Smaller the the longer he blows.
1: See, you notice none of these guys have so much as cracked a smile.
2: Oh, I hear that train a-coming. It's coming around.
3: Oh, we need that Johnny Cash song. Do we have that anywhere?
2: I see no sunshine. Is that on the way in?
1: I think we're
2: Jack, we're on the train. Gotcha. Jack.
1: Yes. Yes, for those of you that think this is a sound effect, I'm afraid it's not. We're on the fair train. We've hijacked it. You'll recognize Chick and I were the ones that look like Ted Danson.
2: Now officially covered in coal dust.
1: I'm wearing a white shirt. Good choice for today's show.
2: Yeah. Mm-hmm.
4: Now, are you at the state fair yet?
1: Maybe that's the brakes.
4: What the?
2: What? Sorry.
3: Those were brakes, I think. Weren't
2: sorry
3: they?
2: About that.
5: Tom, what'd you say fell on your white shirt?
3: Wait a second. Oh, yeah, here we go.
4: There we go. There's a train song.

0: vomited yet.
1: Yet.
2: They're not going fast enough, are they?
0: Oh, they're going real fast, Christy.
2: Oh, really?
0: Oh, wait a minute. We just crossed. We've crossed State Road 37. Oh, Jesus. You son of a bitch! I'm going to shove that horn up your ass. One more time. Coming over there, Grandpa.
3: Okay, I think we're...
0: All right.
3: All right. I think we're slowing down.
2: So you don't have to, take the train back, do you?
1: No.
2: Oh, shoot.
0: No, if we take it back, I think we'll sit in the passenger. They didn't say we'd be in the coal car. Okay, we're getting close now.
4: All aboard Petticoat Junction!
0: train. I see like an 8-foot thing of flames just shot out right on my bun.
4: I'm sure I've been miserable, but I don't know.

0: name that is.
1: Yeah.
2: We're getting off now.
3: Well, Petticoat Junction.
4: I'll just jump from here.
2: It's only a 6-foot jump, Chip. Feel free. Jeez. No, climb down to there, then just jump the last 6 feet.
5: There's no easier way to get to the
1: That's a great song.
5: Than by train.
2: Oh,
5: but we recommend riding in the...
2: Just jump.
5: I'm not jumping.
2: Okay. Thanks, guys. Well, we're getting off the train.
5: Wait a minute. We're being motioned down this way.
6: I'm sorry. I can't hear a word you're saying. You know, I remember...
2: I guess...
0: Hey, Chick.
2: I guess they don't like it when you stop the train.
0: I was running the train. What kind is it?
5: Well, it's about 9:15.
0: 9:30 closer. Thank you.
5: Sorry.
2: Well, now we're here back at the passenger area. Bob.
0: Okay,
2: people
0: so
2: are unloading from the train.
5: So yeah, see, all the clean people are the one who rode in the passenger area. Kingfish and Amos were the ones who was riding. We were riding in the actual engine.
1: Oh, God. You know, that's every kid's dream, you guys.
0: That's right, to ride in the locomotive,
5: Mammy.
7: They don't say we didn't warn you.
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7: There's laughter ahead. 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
7: Bob and Tom. 24/7. Oh, yeah. Yeah.
5: Hello. This is the Bob and Tom Show. Good morning.
8: Good morning. Thanks very much for joining us. We have comedians Mike Veneman and Joe DeVito hanging out with us in the studio. If you go to our website, bobandtom.com, we always have links to our various guests. You can find out what they're up to. In Joe's case, you can see some clips of his work recently featured on Last Comic Standing and live at Gotham. And we have a nice photograph of Joe there and a nice picture of Mike. Although, Mike, I'm guessing, and don't take this the wrong way, this photograph was taken with a daguerreotype.
9: Yeah, it was 1849.
5: I say, it looks like it's your
9: Matthew Brady was my photographer.
5: Is that your high school graduation picture?
9: Grade school.
10: Is that General Lee?
9: That was him.
10: In the background there.
9: You see my mutton chops?
10: Are you an Appomattox?
9: It was burying my heart at Wounded Knee.
8: Guy with the glasses. Is
5: guy in the glasses.
8: Joe DeVito.
11: Mm-hmm. Morning, gentlemen.
8: Those are very nice glasses.
11: Oh, thank you.
12: Is that the first time?
5: What?
12: Gentleman has ever been uttered?
5: I believe it is.
12: I think it's got to be.
11: Out of turn?
12: No. You're great. No. It's a refreshing.
9: You just don't know him yet.
12: Somebody like, yeah, see, Veneman is bitter and jaded. Yeah. So this will be great.
8: Where are you from originally?
11: I grew up in Connecticut, but I've been living in New York for about 10 years now.
8: Uh-huh. In the city, in Manhattan?
11: No way. No, I live in Long Island. I like to go in, do my thing, and then flee as soon as possible.
8: Mm-hmm. Okay, now yesterday we had, I believe, it was Astoria, Queens.
11: Astoria, yeah. Very, very nice area.
8: Yeah, a lot of Greeks, I understand.
11: Greek food, Greeks, Indian food.
8: Greeks and mm-hmm. comedians. Are you a married guy or single guy?
11: Single guy.
8: Okay, how's that going?
11: Not good.
5: Oh. Really?
8: Hmm. Sorry.
12: Perhaps we can help in some way. We're all well.
5: Oh yeah, we're practically matchmakers.
12: Lovers,
5: here.
12: Not fighters, in this room. Mm-hmm. I think.
8: Are you a sports guy at all? Sports fan, being in New York?
11: Yeah, actually, but I'm not really too into the New York teams. I mean, I'm a Yankees fan a little bit, but I'm more a football fan.
8: Mm-hmm.
11: Actually, an Indianapolis Colts fan.
8: Oh, really?
11: Yeah.
8: Well, Peyton Manning was our guest a couple days ago.
11: Funny guy.
8: Came in the wrong day.
11: Yeah, mm-hmm. I know.
8: We actually have a video of Peyton on our website at Live at the Laugh Hole, if you'd like to check that out. Oh, you want to weigh in on any of the current controversies in the world of sports we were talking about?
11: Sure.
12: There's something for everybody.
8: You got the Michael Vick thing. You've got, obviously, the steroids thing is the biggest
12: Tim Donaghy and the referee situation in the NBA and Barry Bonds. Yeah.
11: Well, I heard today that now Vick is not going to actually cop to anything. It's weird he can plead guilty without saying that he actually fought the dogs
8: it's
11: and
8: getting
11: stuff like that.
8: Very technical now.
11: Yeah, I'm not happy with that. I don't think dog fighting is not a sport. And I think if we're going to have a sport with dogs, we need to get the dogs back to playing poker the way God intended.
5: I'd watch that on ESPN.
11: Of course.
5: Mm-hmm. I would.
8: Well, they can't because whenever,
5: the
8: they,
5: schnauzer,
8: get a, whenever they get a good hand, they start
5: He's
8: wagging
5: got a
8: their
5: queen
8: tail.
5: Ace.
9: Those sneaky dachshunds.
12: Oh, and my favorite one, though, is the one who's caught cheating and the bulldogs just laughing at him. It's like they're real.
8: Steroids, you want to weigh in on that controversy?
11: Sure. I've been on steroids for about 10 years now.
5: It's obvious.
11: For the folks, I look like the Verizon guy for the people listening at home. Mm-hmm. Not a real intimidating person.
5: A pumped up Verizon guy.
11: Yeah, there you go. Uh-huh. Yeah, that's that extra 3.5 pounds really made a difference.
9: Feel the burn.
11: Yeah. Yeah, Barry Bonds is not, you see, to me, it's the lying, because he quite obviously is, you know, you look at him now, he looks like the Black Hulk. And if you look at his rookie card, he looked like Jimmy Walker.
5: How true. Yeah. Dynamite!
9: His head actually grew.
11: That is amazing.
9: His skull grew.
12: And, you got to work out to get your head to grow.
9: Yeah. From a 7 to a 14.
11: Yeah, if you go up a hat size, maybe you need to back off.
5: Yeah.
8: Now, are you a workout guy?
11: I'm trying to be. Actually, before I started doing comedy, I went through a phase where I actually competed in powerlifting.
5: Really?
11: Yeah, and it's very strange because I didn't really look that much different than I do now. And I would compete in the drug tested division, and it was weird because drug tests are expensive. So they would see who looked like they were on steroids, and they would have us lined up, and they'd be like, all right, we're going to test you. DeVito, you're fine.
9: Yeah.
11: You. And I was like, all right, well, can you guys humor me at least?
9: Yeah. See, that's embarrassing because I went to work out and I went to get an EKG, and the doctor actually had to lift one of my breasts up to get the EKG thing. I was like, oh my God, yeah, I have to get to a gym.
11: Did he throw in a mammogram?
9: Oh, it was horrible.
10: I have a question.
12: I was so really depressed.
8: We're speaking with Joe DeVito. You said you were in the non-drug division?
11: It was interesting.
8: Did they actually have a drug division?
11: Well, they called it, the two divisions were drug tested, and the other one was just called open.
5: Open,
11: which I thought was a good euphemism, which, you know, people had horns growing out of their foreheads and all sorts of tails.
9: Yeah, using that goes, tail to balance yourself, yeah, that's horrible.
12: Yeah. Anything goes in the open.
9: That's right.
5: Amen.
9: That's right.
11: It was open.
8: Wow, that seems that Bud Selig-like, and it's looking the other way-ness.
11: It was interesting, and I remember the guys at my gym, they would say, well, you know, you want to do a cycle? And I was like, really, guys, I'm not interested. And one of the guys actually showed me the bottle of steroids, and it had a picture of a bulldog on it.
9: Yeah.
11: Mm-hmm. And I was like, well, you know, if you're taking veterinary steroids, you know, I don't even know what to say to somebody. Like, there's a picture of a bulldog on the medication you're taking. Mm-hmm.
8: And so, the bulldog has a look on his face. Yeah. I'd lick him, but they're shriveled up so much.
9: That's right.
8: I can get
9: That's
8: to right. him, but they've shriveled up so
9: My
8: much.
9: My neck's too thick.
8: There's nothing to lick.
5: Uh-huh. Then did the guy lift his leg and pee on the weight machine?
11: He did, and I thought he was out of turn.
9: Jowls are drooling.
11: Yeah. Actually,
8: I didn't realize they had that. That's amazing.
11: Yeah, they'll take, there's one, I think the name is actually Equipoise or something like that. And of course, that means horse.
9: Equine,
12: it's your Latin there.
11: Yeah. I asked one of the guys where he got the steroids from, and he said, well, you know, Ed, who was another guy who worked at the gym, and I said, yeah, and he goes, he makes them. I said, what do you mean he makes them? And he said, oh, he's like a doctor.
5: Like a doctor.
11: You're either a doctor or you're not. Yeah. You're really like a doctor.
9: Like studs.
11: Yeah.
12: Oh, wow. Well, I don't know. Tom's like a doctor as far as prescribing
5: He
12: for
5: plays
12: himself.
5: A doctor on the radio.
9: Yeah.
12: Yeah. Yeah.
8: I always say, see a healthcare professional.
5: Mm-hmm.
12: Tell him what you want to take, and you better give it to you, or there's going to be trouble.
8: I don't take anything. I'm relatively drug-free.
5: Mm-hmm.
11: Relatively.
9: You're not in the open division.
12: I'm in the open. Yeah. You give me, I'll take it.
8: No, I take a couple of very minor things. Nothing very serious. But you watch the drug commercials. There's a lot of stuff out there.
5: Yeah, there is.
11: And they're really just making up diseases now. My favorite one now is restless leg syndrome.
9: Oh, yes. Yeah. We talked about it earlier.
8: RLS.
9: Yeah.
8: They're
9: Jimmy leg.
11: Gee, RLS, what could that... restless leg syndrome. It's more important, I guess, if you turn it into an anagram.
8: Well, because it sounds like ALS.
9: Yeah.
5: I know, but if you have a doctor who, you know how doctors have the worst handwriting ever?
9: Yeah.
5: And if he's prescribing something for RLS, it could look like ALS. Yeah.
9: Well, Lou Gehrig was in trouble.
5: It's like, whoa, exactly. Wait,
8: I don't know what's going on, but I'm hitting a lot of home runs.
9: Right. Yeah, today, I haven't
8: missed a day of work. I don't know what the hell
5: is going on here, Doc.
8: My leg's still going dancing around.
5: Right.
8: Mm-hmm. But I have a question. I don't want to interrupt your train of thought here, but this restless leg thing, which I guess exists, and I'd never heard of it until they talked about it on TV. How have they not hired Robert Klein?
12: I can't stop my leg.
9: Perfect.
8: I mean, that's one of the definitive bits of all time.
5: Yeah, sure.
11: Yeah.
8: How
11: could
8: they not approach Mr. Klein and say, hey, you've got to do a spot for us? But
11: I just was impressed with the side effects because we're pretty much used to, you know, diarrhea being, you can't buy a product these days.
5: True. That does.
11: In fact, I won't buy a product. Unless I'm, because then I'd be like, well, how do I know the shampoo is working?
9: Yeah.
5: Right. If I don't have diarrhea. Yeah.
11: But they said,
9: or at least dizziness. You have to have a little dizziness.
11: A little dry mouth.
9: There,
11: give me something. Yeah. But they said unusual sexual or gambling urges,
9: which
11: I thought was an amazing side effect. So
9: gambling.
11: If you have a trip to Vegas planned, go see your doctor, get this medicine, and you'll really take your whoring and gambling to a whole other level.
8: Is that true?
9: Absolutely true.
8: It says gambling urges?
11: Gambling urges.
9: Unexpected gambling urges.
11: Yeah.
9: Yeah.
11: But your legs won't budge.
9: So you're out cruising for Haitians.
8: What's in this stuff? Booze?
12: Yeah. Unaccepted prostitution, gambling.
8: I was going to leave the table, but I had a...
12: You might knock over a liquor store.
5: In fact, casinos are actually serving it free when you gamble.
8: Wow, that's amazing. Mm-hmm. I didn't know that.
11: You take two pills with a pint of vermouth.
8: Our guest is comedian Joe DeVito. You may have seen Joe on Live at Gotham or Last Comic Standing. We're going to take a short break. This is the Bob and Tom Show.
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0: was having fun.
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0: 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Think he's dancing with a man.

0: The two boys from Texas danced a jig with a dude who wore a wig. We've been dancing with a man. She crushed a beer can on her head. Good Lord, her forehead's red. We've been dancing with a damn big man.
1: Right.
2: I was flying from South Bend to here. I was on a plane this big. It was like a pack of gum with eight people in it. What happened was we took off from the South Bend Airport Hair Care and Tire Center there. We got halfway here. We had to go back. It's like a 12-minute flight.
1: Mm-hmm.
2: We had to go back. We had engine trouble. We lost some oil pressure in one of the engines, and they told us about it over the speaker system of the plane, which was stupid because they could have just went, hey, we lost some oil.
1: They got this little turn around and yelled at you.
2: The guy sitting next to me is losing his mind. He goes, hey, man, if one of these engines fails, how far will the other one take us? And I was like, all the way to the scene of the crash.
3: Tom Simmons is our guest. I understand you've been to Afghanistan, I assume, on one of the USO type tours.
4: The Comics on Duty.
3: Okay. Mm-hmm. Good for you.
4: Afghanistan is desolate, man. Everything is dirt. Every building, every structure is like dirt. We don't need satellite-guided bombs. We just should drop water balloons.
5: That'll muddy you. Wow.
4: Turn that place into mud and farmland, and it'll be great.
3: Have you run this strategic idea by the people at the Pentagon?
6: Yeah. You can save us a lot of money.
3: Amen. This is positively
7: launching
3: brilliant.
7: A massive hydro attack. That's all we're going to do.
3: All of these fire bombs are merely drawing it out.
8: My most recent marriage was a disaster. It made the wreck of the Edmunds Fitzgerald look like a fender bender.
1: Wow.
5: Hello.
9: And you remember Lord's famous line about gun control, more or less.
8: Yes. It, the relationship taught me a lot. It taught me they won't sell you a handgun if you're crying.
10: Morning laughter just might be the best medicine.
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12: It's Christmas. A little girl and an old man. It's a story of faith lost and restored.
13: I don't believe in you. I don't believe in Santa Claus. Every year I ask you for presents and you never bring them to me.
14: What? What's that?
13: I'm tired of being ignored, of opening up my little heart to you and never having you respond to the things I ask for. I won't believe in Santa.
14: Excuse me?
12: Here, Santa, try this.
14: Huh? Oh, thanks.
13: I asked you for a doll and you never brought it. I asked you for a game and nothing.
14: Oh, a doll and a game? No problem. Old Santa will bring them this year.
13: Santa?
14: Yes, dear. It's me.
13: Oh, Santa, you finally heard my wish.
14: I did. Thanks to this little contraption.
12: That's right, Santa. It's the Miracle Ear on 34th Street. Make sure Christmas is the only silent night you have. Get Miracle Ear on 34th Street today.
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10: Bob and Tom. They put the F in professional.
3: Welcome back to the Bob and Tom Show. And our guest is an English gentleman by the name of Peter Frampton. Peter, how are you, sir?
16: Very good, thank you.
3: And Peter Frampton is a distinguished singer, songwriter, and rock and roll performer. And he's been around since age 11.
16: Yeah. It was actually the 1747 when we first started playing.
3: Really? You look good for your age.
16: Yeah, mm-hmm. little drawn.
3: Was your first time in the USA with Humble Pie?
16: Yes, it was. 69.
5: And Dan St. Paul is with us. 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
17: This is the closest I've ever been to this good a guitar player in my life.
3: Now, Dan, you're from San Francisco.
17: I missed the Winterland concert, and I went to many, many concerts as a kid. And I remember Frampton's Camel and, of course, Humble Pie and all that. And I was just so, to miss that show at being in San Francisco when the album came out. And so now this is kind of like making up for all that. So
5: no, it's not.
7: No. You should still regret it for the rest of your life.
17: All right.
3: Well, my guess is you would have been so stoned it really wouldn't have been much of a memory
17: Well, that's it. You know, I went
16: San
17: to
16: San Francisco.
17: Yes, no, he said it. He said it just the way he said it on the album. Oh,
3: see, I've been resisting all morning. I've been holding back from going. We go home on Monday. from Rock and the Fillmore. Wait, hang on a second. Are you back on? Yes, this is on A&M Records.
16: Yeah.
5: Yeah.
16: They begged me back.
5: Which
16: was,
5: is nice.
16: It's
3: interesting because, for example, John Fogerty is actually back with his original label, which no one thought would ever happen.
16: Well, yeah, that's a biggie for him.
5: No kidding.
16: Because of the controversy.
3: To be back on a major label in this day and age is fantastic.
16: Well, basically, I think it's because now Universal, which A&M is part of, is one of, like, what I think there's 2.5 record labels now. And so The Herd, Humble Pie, and my solo career are all on Universal. So it sort of made sense that they begged me back. So it's wonderful because the majors do have a budget for, you know, advertising, which is rather nice.
3: And you'll find
5: it is nice,
3: and,
5: yeah.
3: And you'll find them in stores everywhere.
16: Yeah, you actually can buy them in a store, yeah.
3: Peter, one of the cool things, you played what's the actual name of that device?
16: The Talk Box.
5: Talk Box.
3: Well, yes. How did you stumble upon that prior to the live album? What was the story on that?
16: Well, I'd actually, radio in the 50s and early 60s, I think, was using some sort of effect, and I've forgotten the name of it, that sounded like that, and like that would do their call letters with that. Like in England, we listened to a show called Radio Luxembourg, and it was fabulous, that sort of talk boxy sound,
5: right.
16: More sort of robot.
3: And you have to play along with it to make it do that. How does it work?
16: Yeah, basically, it's a
5: Pipe that comes into your throat. In your throat, you're using the throat as the amplifier, right?
16: Well, the sound of the guitar goes into this little box on the floor, which actually has a tiny speaker in it. So then it's airtight, and then the little hole on the top. Oh, God, I've explained this so many times.
3: Sorry.
6: Sorry. Great questions, Tom.
18: Suffice to say, Tom, Stephen Hawking uses
16: the same thing.
18: Trying
16: to sound like fresh, like no one ever asked me this before. Okay, and then the pipe, the pipe
18: Stephen Hawking
16: goes over
18: does
16: the
18: yeah,
16: little
18: right.
16: gimlet.
5: I know, it's so sad.
18: Yeah, the gimlet, yeah.
16: It's a Google gimlet.
5: It's like a great big beer bong is what it is.
16: Yeah, it is, actually. There's actually part in there.
18: Okay. No. All right, sir.
16: And then it comes up the pipe, and then the guitar sound is now in my mouth.
5: Uh-huh.
3: You know, here, I guess I'm actually leading to a question you probably haven't been asked before, which is, does your roadie have to Bogart that thing during sound check?
18: Or so do you have your own?
3: Do you and your main roadie get sick a lot together?
6: This is Tom's germaphobe thing.
18: Do you have your own nozzle, your own nipple?
16: I
18: you
16: have
18: know?
16: My own nozzle, mate.
18: That's right.
16: They just cut snippet every now and again.
18: Okay. All right.
17: It comes in two flavors, sesame and Acapulco Gold.
5: Yes.
16: But it's tough when you get a little schvilkas on there.
5: You
16: know, so you don't want to touch anybody else's schvilkas.
3: Sure. No. When you released Frampton Comes Alive, usually and typically live albums were primarily sort of live versions of your show, playing your most recent couple of albums. Did you have any idea to think, maybe these live versions will really explode?
16: No, not at all. I mean, the only thing that I felt was that, having been through the Humble Pie thing where our records really didn't sell, studio records didn't sell as well as you would think by going to a concert, you know? And then that's why we decided to do a live record. I just followed that theory because I was more of the same. I just did my following was mainly live, not on record at that point. So I thought that it would be my biggest record, but that meaning I would get a gold record, maybe, hopefully,
3: right.
16: You know,
3: and it sold millions and millions and millions.
6: Yeah, you got Prada shoes. Come on,
3: but the thing I want to say about it is,
16: buys my shoes.
3: It's also an album. I don't want to imply in any way that this is a gimmick that made the album. The album is it's a simple album. It's just people playing their instruments.
16: Yeah.
3: In an era where everybody else had disco beats and orchestras and a bunch of crap on stage, it was just you and your friends up there, just like with Humble Pie, playing just your instruments.
16: Yeah. As we were mixing Frampton Comes Alive, Kiss were borrowing instruments to replace their stuff next door on their live record.
5: Uh-huh. I see.
3: Now, as I recall, you told me once the only overdub you had to do on that was, I think you said there was some segment where, for some reason, the feed of one of your guitars for a short segment got unplugged.
16: The rhythm on Show Me the Way, they forgot to move the mic. So, then Bob's piano on Go to the Sun was intermittent, so he had to replace that. But we made a rule that we'd only replace stuff that didn't make it to the truck.
3: Right. So the reality, you're hearing the real concert on that.
16: When
3: great
16: I sing
3: collection.
16: Out a tune, I sing out a tune.
5: Yeah.
3: So what's the plan here, Peter?
5: Can I ask a favor of Peter? Since Dan missed the concert, can you play something from Frampton Comes Alive?
16: How did you know?
5: I'm very good.
16: we thought we'd do something for you.
5: All right, this is for you, Dan.
17: All right.
16: All right. It's, here we go. Are you ready? Is everybody ready? Yeah.
18: Yeah.
16: What? Is that a sneeze?
5: You all right, John?
18: I don't know.
16: Chrissy, did I hear you during the break? Do you know someone, or are you dating a bass player, did I hear?
7: Oh, boy.
6: Yeah, yes, I am.
5: John's available.
16: Happy now.
7: Hey, tell him how to get a bass player off your porch, Christy.
6: Tip him.
3: Pay for the pizza.
5: Pay for the pizza and tip him.
7: Pay for the pizza and tip him.
16: You'll never go back now.
7: Here we go. Once you go bass, you never
5: go back. Once you go bass, you'll never get
7: bass. You'll lose your
5: bass. How does it work? I don't know.

0: We know he can do that.
1: Oh, man.
2: I saw the concert, Dan.
3: You were there?
2: Not in San Francisco. Peter Frampton. San Diego.
1: Peter Frampton live in our studios along with his band.
4: That's great.
1: John Regan on the bass. Rob
4: Feel
1: Arthur
4: better
1: on
4: now, Dan.
1: Keyboards. Yeah, Gordon Kennedy on guitar. Sean Victor on the drums. Very nice.
5: Sean Victor.
1: Great stuff, Peter.
4: Victor.
1: Great drums, Sean. Thank you very much for getting up early. Sean. Really appreciate it.
6: You don't say we didn't warn you.
7: I'm warning you. Don't do that.
6: There's laughter ahead.
5: I should be having a better time if this is a park.
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4: Isn't your philosophy your friends' girlfriends, you treat them like they're your cousins?
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4: So only do it in secret.
2: Where's this going? 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
3: Chris.
5: I've made love to four of my cousins.
2: We've kissed our cousins.
3: Christy and I have made out with our cousins.
5: Just hillbilly.
2: We make out. 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
4: Wow.
2: Gotta stop telling people this. We were like 12.
3: I went to Booby Town and everything.
2: Really?
4: Oh,
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5: Love in Appalachia.
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0: You heard right. Bob Kavoyan is bringing you a collection of songs that will tug at your heartstrings. Songs about romance. Songs about relationships. But most of all, songs about love.
1: Three-date rule my ass.
0: It's Bob Kavoyan's If You Loved Me, You'd Do It. This handsomely packaged 12 CD set also includes such unforgettable toe tappers as the high school classic, I'll See You After Your Next Period, and Bob's biggest hit of all time, The Girls Downstairs.

0: It's Bob's Big Box Set. 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
1: Hi, I'm Bob Cavoya. You know, wherever I go, guys come up to me and say, Bob, could you make a CD of love songs that would put my wife in the mood? Or at least give her something to listen to so she'll get off my ass? Well, If You Loved Me, You'd Do It is just that CD. These are songs from my heart. Songs to live by. Songs to love by. Songs like FaceTime, Eatin' Ain't Cheatin', and my biggest hit of all time,

0: apart. These are some of my favorite songs recorded especially for you. 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The Beatles had Apple. I have Nice Pair Records.
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1: Comedian John Evans is here with us. Anything else we need to know about your life?
6: Well, the last time I was here, I just picked up those Learn How to Scat audio tapes. I don't know if you remember that.
7: I did not know that.
6: You don't remember that? They send you a new band each month. So the first one I got was AC/DC, and I've pretty much got that one down. It's like a click.
7: The guy in the airplane is like, can I move away from this jackass? Did I get it right? Is it Wayana?
8: I think it's Wayana.
7: Wayana.
1: Got a phone call here.
7: Wow. Morning, Bob and Tom show.
9: Hey, fellas.
7: Hey, Floyd.
9: I enjoyed you scatting.
7: Hey.
1: Thanks, Floyd. That was comedian John Evans.
9: You got a lot of songs, I bet, don't you?
7: Oh, yeah. I got, you want to hear Cat Scratch Fever?
9: I sure would enjoy it.
7: We,

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3: With us in the studio, former police officer, professional comedian Mike Armstrong. Mike, it's always a pleasure to see you.
4: Thank you for having me.
3: Are you a hunter, Mike?
4: Not really.
3: Okay, then I know you're...
5: Do you remember how lousy he was with a gun when he was on the force?
3: I stand.
4: We don't have criminal hunting season yet.
3: So. I know I asked some stupid questions. That, I should have thought of that. Yeah. I know you
4: I don't mind shooting people. It's animals.
6: There you go.
4: I'm touchy.
3: You're the only person in the room who shot anybody that I know of. Christy, you ever shoot any of your men?
7: No, I've never I've only shot something. A gun once.
3: If you'd shot one or two of them, you might be doing a lot better.
5: Have you ever? You'd have been out by now.
3: Have you ever? No, you know, that's not really fair because I never met the one.
7: Okay.
3: So I've only met the other two.
6: Have you ever,
4: I've only met one. Mm-hmm.
6: You should have shot that one. Have you ever thrown anything at anybody?
7: Yes.
4: You have?
5: That a girl.
6: Yeah.
5: That a girl.
3: Okay, Dean, prepare to answer the phones. New topic.
5: Oh, yeah?
3: What have you thrown at someone? I'd like to
5: in
3: know.
5: In anger.
3: What did you throw?
6: I punched a wall.
5: That's not throwing.
3: You punched a wall?
6: Yeah, well, that's a man's equivalent, I think.
5: Throwing a punch?
6: Yeah.
5: Mm-hmm.
3: Did you, I hope you didn't hit the studs. Did it go through the, did
6: no,
3: you punch the drywall?
6: I hit the drywall.
3: Lucky you.
6: Yeah. Oh, yeah. Sure.
5: Yeah, it's hard to measure the studs out when you're angry.
6: Well, it was in an apartment complex, so.
5: There's a stud every 8 feet there.
6: Odds of me hitting a stud were pretty long.
3: You know something? I used to live in that apartment complex.
5: Uh-huh. Yeah.
3: Now, see, you couldn't do that at my house. I live in a really old house.
6: I know.
3: The interior walls are made of cinder block.
6: All of them.
3: I know it sounds lovely, but...
5: Tom Petty knows like what that's all about. He did the same thing.
3: Yeah, he had to postpone an album for a long time. He busted up his hand. He got
6: upset. When the end comes, and it's we're all going to
5: talk. All right,
3: okay.
5: So
3: line
5: Christy,
3: six.
5: Whoa.
3: Okay, first, Christy, what'd you throw?
5: What did you throw?
7: This was a long, long time
3: that's
7: ago.
3: That's okay.
5: Eight-track player?
7: No. About that era.
3: Slide rule.
5: Uh-huh.
3: Typewriter.
4: Big calculator.
3: Phone booth.
6: Wheelbarrow.
7: No.
6: Oh.
7: It's going to sound so horrible.
5: What?
7: A very cheap coffee table.
5: A coffee table?
4: A coffee table?
3: Well, that makes Tonya Harding look like some kind of pansy lightweight.
5: The whole table?
6: The whole table?
7: Yes.
5: Wow.
7: That mad.
3: You must have been very upset.
7: Jeez. Yes.
5: Did you have it over your head like Samson?
7: No.
3: How do you throw a coffee table?
6: Profanity?
7: Oh, yeah.
3: Did you hit him?
7: No, I didn't.
5: You missed him
3: with a coffee table?
7: Easy to dodge.
3: I mean, I could see missing him with an end table.
6: Oh, yeah, you miss him with a coffee table.
5: A coffee
7: pretty
5: table.
7: Easy to dodge a coffee
5: table. Yeah, a coffee table you can see coming. Yeah.
3: Now, did you literally let it leave your hands, or did you kind of try to swing it at him?
7: No, it was a cheap, light coffee table.
3: So you
7: it wasn't
3: let it
7: very
3: go.
7: Big
3: you let it fly. Was anything on it?
7: I'm still mad. Why did you bring this up?
5: Careful. Careful.
4: Women don't forget.
6: Why'd you bring this up, Tom?
7: This was like 25, 26 years ago. I was 28. I don't know. A long time ago.
3: So you threw a coffee table.
4: 10.
7: Yeah.
3: Do we have a listener that's throwing something?
5: Do we? I've never seen the phones light up like this before. Bob and Tom Show. Hello, this is Bob speaking.
8: Morning, Bob. You guys rock.
5: Thank you.
3: Who is this?
5: Who's this?
8: This is Steve.
5: Nice, Steve.
3: Steve, what'd you throw and who'd you throw it at? Be careful.
8: It wasn't me. A friend of mine has two microwave ovens because she uses one as a weapon.
7: Ooh.
5: She does?
8: Yes.
3: Often?
8: As often as she has.
5: Is she married?
8: Oh, yes.
5: Oh,
8: with
5: boy.
8: Two kids.
7: Oh,
3: why would
7: goodness.
3: You? Don't you have to unplug it first? I mean, you've got a built-in distance
5: maybe
3: issue.
5: She uses the cord kind of like the shot put.
3: Like El Bolo.
5: What's that?
8: When they say hell hath no fury, they're talking about this woman.
5: Oh, man, I guess. Microwave just for anger.
3: Just for throwing.
8: That's right.
3: Christy's shaking her head over there, grinding her teeth. You're still mad about
6: it. You're still mad.
7: And you know what?
3: What'd the guy do?
7: It's the one and only time I've ever thrown anything in my life.
3: What'd the guy do, man?
7: Besides throwing Jason's clothes out, but that's a different story.
6: Another one.
3: Jason? Our Jason from the show?
5: No. Who the hell's Jason?
6: No, I've never heard of Jason.
4: That must have been before.
5: Thanks for calling.
6: And since when are we naming names?
3: This wasn't one of your husbands. You didn't
5: know.
3: You were married to a guy
5: no.
3: named Jason.
7: No.
3: This was like a boyfriend?
7: A boyfriend, yeah.
3: So you actually took his clothes and threw them outside of your
7: home? Yes, and called him up and said, you better come because it's going to start raining soon and all your stuff is outside.
9: I've had things cut up with the scissors.
5: You're like, scissors. You should be glad that it's raining because it's going to put out the fire on the clothing.
7: And now I'm going to hear from him because every time I bring up this story, I get an email, but yeah.
3: Well, is it true?
7: Yeah, it's true. He knows it's true.
9: I had
5: and he knows it's his fault.
9: Well, you guys know this. I had an NFL licensed barbecue grill thrown away.
5: Oh, yeah. We saw it in the dumpster. Didn't you see it driving by
3: yes.
5: the dumpster, Tom?
3: I drove right by Chick's house, and there was the NFL Redskins grill out front.
9: I had some Redskins merchandise.
5: Did she throw it at you?
9: Cut up. And no, it was just...
5: okay.
9: Thrown away.
3: Cutting up Redskin stuff. Well, that's
9: cut up some sweatshirts, threw those away.
3: That's symbolic.
10: Yeah, I had all my stuff
5: that's
10: thrown
5: angry.
10: In a dumpster.
5: Hmm?
3: You had your stuff thrown in a dumpster?
5: Yeah. At one time. Was it from the police department?
10: They said it wasn't mine.
3: Was it by the chief, by chance? Yeah. We have another phone
7: maybe
3: call.
7: Maybe I should get angry more often, then I wouldn't have to go to therapy all the time.
5: There you go. Let it out instead of keeping it in.
3: Yeah. The next time you go, I guarantee your therapist is going to have that coffee table nailed down.
5: Or removed.
7: She doesn't have a
5: Bob and Tom show. Hello, who's this?
11: Hi, this is Fred. How are you? How
5: great,
11: are you
5: Fred.
3: Fred, you ever thrown anything in anger?
11: I haven't thrown anything in anger that I'm going to admit to, but I'm a police officer and have been for 15 years. So, as you probably can guess, I have some stories.
5: Uh-huh. I'll bet.
11: I have responded to a call. It was a domestic dispute, and the guy approached me. A man approached me, and he reeked awful odor.
5: Yep.
11: And he said, I want her to go to jail. She hit me in the face with a plate of fish.
9: Well, there you go.
5: Yeah. There you go.
10: Mm-hmm. No. God bless you,
5: wow.
10: brother.
3: Did he want her to go to jail, or did he want to go?
11: No, he wanted her to go, and I obliged him. You know, being the upstanding officer I was, she did go to jail.
3: And what? Uh-huh. No, what is that? What's the charge?
7: Battery.
3: Assault with.
11: It was assault.
10: Spouse abuse.
5: Assault with Mrs. Paul's.
11: Yeah. Yeah. Okay. It was an assault. And
3: was the fish? Had the fish been cooked yet?
11: No, it was raw, which attributed to the odor that I'd found.
3: Well, see, because you can get a good grip depending on what kind of fish it is.
5: Well, if you still have the tail on it.
3: We had a news story a couple years ago.
7: A frozen tuna.
3: A frozen tuna, yeah.
5: It was used as a weapon. Yeah.
3: Didn't it kill the guy?
7: I think
5: he beat him up pretty bad. I don't think he did.
3: Then we had a news story last week where a guy, remember the one where they were stealing the meat and the guy beat the guy with a ham?
7: Yeah.
10: Yeah,
3: he was he had a big ham. He started beating the guy with it.
11: Well, the lady had a good excuse for doing it. She said she did it for the halibut.
5: Oh man! You're now on paid suspension with.
3: I think technically Mike Armstrong can have you taken off.
5: Yeah,
3: the
5: we can
3: force.
5: Actually have you arrested badge. For that.
9: Give me your badge and your gun, officer.
5: Get out. Thanks for calling.
10: Okay. He's not over Mike, sergeant.
3: Mike, when you were a cop, did you ever get stuff thrown at you? No, you got shot at.
10: Yeah, I've had all kinds of stuff thrown at me. Mostly like, you know, people use the bathroom and throw it at you. I don't know why.
3: They throw feces at you?
10: Yeah, when you're driving
3: by.
10: You know, and then you get out and you mace them.
5: Yeah. Maybe that was your quarterly critique from your captain.
10: Yeah. I never talked to my captain without an attorney.
3: Do we have another
5: We do. Hello, Bob and Tom Show.
12: Hi, guys. It's Bill Clinton.
5: Oh, Bill.
10: Hey,
12: I've got a list.
5: I'll bet.
12: Of some things thrown.
5: Uh-huh.
12: At me.
5: Uh-huh.
12: How much time you got?
5: Just to hit the highlights.
12: Yeah, a lamp, an ashtray, the iron, a stove, my box of rubbers.
3: Uh-huh. stuff with the presidential logo.
5: Uh-huh. Yeah.
3: See, that's what's cool. You're probably one of the only guys who's actually had the presidential ashtray heaved at him.
5: How true.
3: Although I'm guessing Jack Kennedy probably got a couple of those.
5: The Republicans threw the book at you, didn't they?
12: Hey, who hasn't had fish thrown in their face?
7: Me.
5: I like it laid on my face.
9: Ever so gently.
5: So gently.
10: I was thinking that, but I wasn't going to go there.
12: I'm just looking at these pictures of... Oh, my God. It's France's premier president's wife.
5: Oh, yeah. She's naked, yeah.
12: My God. Bonerific. I got to go.
3: Okay, thanks very much.
5: wow. We can just keep answering phones if you want. All right. Hello, Bob and Tom Show.
13: Hey, this is Patrick.
5: Hi, Patrick.
3: Patrick, you've ever thrown anything or been thrown at with something?
13: Yeah, actually, this is probably the worst thing I've ever done. I flung a spoonful of scrambled eggs at a girlfriend of mine.
3: A spoonful? That's not too bad.
5: That's not bad. Well, you say that to the girlfriend.
9: Wait a minute. Were they, were they hot right out of the skillet like Al Green?
5: Yeah, with hot melted cheese on them? Yeah.
14: Pretty much.
5: Oh. Yeah.
9: Oh, there you go. You could have
5: got it. Is she still your girlfriend?
14: Yeah, well, she's my wife now.
5: Yeah. Uh-huh.
3: Let me ask you this. Did things cool off enough that you were able to actually eat the rest of the eggs, or was the meal a total loss?
14: Actually, that leads into another story.
5: You know, I don't know if we want to go there.
3: I'm not sure.
5: I think our session's over.
3: I think so. So this all started when I asked Mike if he was a hunter. Comedian Mike Armstrong is here with us.
10: I seen a woman hit a guy in the head with a bat one time.
3: Oh,
10: that's
3: bad.
7: I have a bat. It was like a bat. Oh yeah.
10: It was like a melon. Poof, you
3: that'll kill you.
5: Oh, yeah, it could.
10: He turned around and punched her in the face.
9: Uh-huh. It'll raise a knot.
5: Oh, he did?
10: Yeah, he turned around and punched her right in the face.
7: A horrible slugger in my car right now.
5: You're going to go out and you better shag put a glove some balls? On it. Remember, there's no pepper out in front of the radio station here.
9: you stop by the cage on your way home? What the hell?
7: Put take out a headlighter, too? You never know.
5: Oh, you never know.
3: This is interesting, though. This well of anger you have.
7: No, I don't.
5: Yeah, I think
3: you're over there seething.
5: I see it every day, Christy.
9: Seriously,
5: it's
9: your
5: just
9: eyes
5: waiting to come
9: your
5: out.
9: Your eyes light up. Your cheeks get red.
10: I almost wrote her a child support check. Yeah.
7: That's why I play
10: just
7: golf.
10: Just calm her down.
3: Uh-huh. Even a table. That's great. The reason I asked Mike if he was a hunter.
5: Mm-hmm. Why do you ask?
3: We were talking about lucky rabbit's feet yesterday.
5: Mm-hmm.
3: And even when I was a kid, that was really always bothered me. And I assume they were fake anyway.
5: Probably.
3: But it just was always very troubling to me. That's how lucky was it?
7: He didn't feel fake.
3: But dear Bob and Tom.
5: Well, they were furry, but I don't know what they were.
3: We have a letter from a guy named Clifton. He goes, when I had a rabbit's foot when I was 10, it had toenails.
5: Oh.
3: So that's.
9: There were little bones in there, weren't there? Yeah.
3: That's creepy. Yeah. That's creepy.
5: Yeah. See, I think they're real, but I think they were a combination of rabbit's feet, hamster feet. You know, I think it was all these little rodent feet.
7: Oh, man.
5: And they just put a keychain on it, and there you go.
3: I want to
5: go
3: back to the phone calls.
5: When they start painting them different colors, those are the ones that weren't rabbits.
3: Okay. Mm. That's just creepy.
10: My son one time.
5: Bob and Tom show.
15: Good morning.
5: Hi, who's this?
15: This is, the snowman.
7: All right.
5: Oh, okay, Mr. snowman.
3: Did you throw something?
15: I threw a push mower.
9: You mean like
5: one
9: of
5: the... Yeah, I see that. Yeah, well, you can get that thing whipping around.
15: I was mowing the yard. I was in a fight with my wife at the time. She's my ex-wife now.
5: Yeah? Uh-huh. Wow.
15: I tried to heave it. Mm-hmm. I ended up busting the handle off the deck, bent the blade. It cost me a lot of money.
3: Did you hit her with it?
5: No, he hit the deck.
3: Oh, okay.
5: Mm-hmm. Yeah. I threw
15: a garbage can that was in my garage that had used oil filters and oil... cans in it.
5: Yeah.
15: And landed on my new truck.
3: Oh. Sir, I've concluded one thing. You have lousy aim. You might be a nice fella, but wow, if you throw a garbage can
5: and hit a truck.
3: Yeah. That is just pathetic. Okay, we've got time for one more. Thank you, snowman.
9: Hit her with it.
5: Oh, wow. Hello, Bob and Tom show. Hello.
16: Hey, good morning.
5: Hi, who's this?
16: This is we'll go with Kevin.
3: Okay, Kevin.
5: All right, Kevin.
3: We'll accept that.
16: About a month and a half ago, my fiance walked in and found me looking at some adult entertainment on the laptop.
5: Yep.
16: I picked up the laptop and chucked it at me. Ooh. My cat-like reflexes, I moved. Uh-huh. A brand new flat-screen TV took it right through the middle of it.
5: Oh, man. Wow, I guess there's no more solo work by... wow.
16: Well, yeah. Well, I should just take it in the face because then I could at least watch the DVDs I have.
5: but broken eyes. Yeah.
3: Yeah. Take it. Yeah.
5: It's easier to replace the TV than it is your face.
3: Broke a nose will heal. But you could never find another flat screen TV. They quit making them, right?
16: Well, that is HD at least too.
5: Yeah.
9: But please tell me you finished that session.
5: Yeah. By the way, since you can't use that, what's your password? Will
16: Snapper. I have a lot of them.
7: Are you still getting married?
5: Thanks for calling, Kevin.
3: Oh, wait a minute. Are you still getting married?
5: Kevin.
16: What's that?
3: Are you still getting married?
16: Yeah, we're still on course. We had a long, long talk.
5: I'm sure.
9: Well, you know what she has now, though? She has upper hand. Don't get married.
16: She does.
5: She's got you.
3: Here, brace yourself. You're going to hear this phrase. Remember the time you, and then just get comfortable.
5: Yeah.
16: Okay. Run. I know.
9: Run like the wind, brother.
16: Thanks, Jake.
5: Thanks, Kevin.
3: Oh, yep, boy. Okay. She's a better shot than the guy who...
5: with the oil can.
3: Well,
5: with
3: we've determined oil, that yeah. at least she's a better shot yeah. than Snowman.
5: I thought he was going to say the laptop went through the house and hit that guy's truck that threw the, threw the oil can on it.
7: See, this is the reason that Carrie Underwood song was such a huge, huge hit.
5: What song is that?
7: The one where, you know...
3: The cheating song.
7: The cheating song where she... tears up his car while he's in the bar dancing with somebody else.
5: Yeah, that ain't right.
7: People get upset. Don't touch cars.
3: Sure they do them wrong. Uh-huh.
7: Do them wrong. Yeah.
3: So can I ask what your man did wrong?
7: He did me wrong.
5: he done me wrong.
3: The guy whose clothes were out in front of your house, what exactly?
7: He did the same thing.
5: Really? Wow. Mm-hmm.
3: So,
5: is this a repeat offense?
7: Cheaters never win.
5: Cheaters never win. Mm. I see what you're saying.
3: And is this something you caught them doing?
7: Yes.
3: Okay, can I do a visual signal? Tell me if this is what they were doing. I'm taking my left hand and making a circle. Now I'm pointing at comedian Mike Armstrong. Is that what they were doing?
7: The first one.
3: Okay.
7: The second one was out of town, but he was...
5: What doing. Do hot dogs and donuts have to do with it?
17: Bob and Tom, 1/5 of the FBI's 10 Most Wanted.
3: Hi, this is Tom. 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

I sayeth not thy is hirsute, but it looketh like thou hast buckwheat in a leg lock. But soft,

0: sounds. 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I sayeth not thou art furry down there, but it doth resemble Fidel Castro eating a London broil. Tra la la la la la la la la la la la. 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Medieval bush.
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1: Hello.
3: Thanks very much for joining us once again this week. Everybody's kind of back in the groove now.
4: No, we're not.
3: Well, I mean, virtually all schools are finally back in session.
1: Oh, yeah. Well, there's that.
3: Although many of them have been going for a month or so already.
4: 13 days.
3: Still real hot in a lot of places. Mm-hmm.
1: That one's still technically summer.
4: Mm-hmm.
3: It is?
4: Till September 20th.
1: Yeah.
3: Oh, okay.
5: That's right.
4: Come on, Tom. You knew that.
3: No, for me, though. I mean, it always... When you're a kid.
1: Oh, yeah. Yeah. When school starts, summer's over, but that's not the case.
3: Yeah. I saw my first Halloween display yesterday.
1: I know. Oh, yeah. Isn't that amazing?
3: Everything's early in our new culture.
1: Mm-hmm.
3: Next year's presidential election's already almost boring, and it's not for another year.
1: What is it? A year and two months.
3: A year and 2 months. Yeah. Okay, great.
1: Isn't that great?
3: Yeah, but I saw my first Halloween.
1: Doesn't surprise me.
3: And Starbucks has the pumpkin spice, which is their Thanksgiving stuff in. So I don't know how to react to that. Wow.
4: Well, you're happy because that's your favorite.
3: Yeah, and yes and no. I mean, it's...
5: What?
4: What?
1: But it has to be the right season to enjoy that.
3: So I'll hold back a little bit if I can.
1: Yeah.
3: Christy Lee is at her post.
4: Go ahead with your story about...
3: The Bob and Tom.
1: You teased
4: insane
1: us.
4: Insane guy in Spain.
3: Well,
1: what makes you, I mean, why in the world would you do this?
3: Yeah, Dateline, Salamanca, a man cut off his genitalia, or at least his,
1: just his penis.
3: The main, the shaft part. Yeah. And threw it in the toilet so he would stop sinning. At least that's what he told authorities. The 30-year-old man is recovering.
1: What sins was,
3: I don't know.
1: Was he committing, breaking?
3: He's recovering in a hospital in Salamanca in western Spain. Doctors say his condition is currently stable. He's not in danger of losing his life.
1: How's his eyesight?
3: According to this news account, cut off his male member with a knife Thursday morning. The local newspaper La Gaceta reported when relatives called emergency services, he told ambulance workers he did it so, quote, "I will not sin anymore." A relative found the man in the house where they lived in the city, and they called authorities. He was bleeding heavily.
5: Well, yeah.
3: Now, the newspaper says it is not known if they have sewn back on the male member.
1: He didn't flush it then.
3: In a classic case of understatement, it says there's a suggestion he may be suffering from psychological problems.
4: Really?
5: Maybe.
3: Now, you raise a good point, Bob. If he doesn't flush, right there we have a...
1: Well, he said he threw it in the toilet, right?
3: Yeah. Yeah. Mm-hmm.
1: How do they know if they got it back or the right one? It goes on all the time.
5: You know, they all do look... not all of them.
1: There's
5: a similarity between...
3: So
1: was it the sin of self-gratification?
3: Who knows? I mean, the guy clearly has some issues.
4: Clearly.
1: Prostitute?
3: That's sad. Dear Bob and Tom, here's Christy's new voicemail message.
4: Oh, God.
3: This is from Amy. She writes, Christy, this is a suggestion for your voicemail.
4: Mm-hmm.
3: Do you want to read this? It's not offensive.
4: I think you'll
3: find it might be pretty good for your voicemail. Go ahead.
4: I'm not available right now, but thank you for caring enough to call. I'm making some changes in my life. Please leave a message after the beep. If I do not return your call, you are one of the changes. I think you should keep that.
3: I think that is a really good message.
1: That's a great one.
4: That is a great message.
3: Thanks,
4: thank
3: Amy.
4: Thank you, Amy.
3: Writing us from Kentucky this morning. We really appreciate
5: Girl power!
3: That.
5: Woo!
4: Girls rule.

0: always true.
1: Dear Bob and Tom, I am a truck driver. I see nude people at least.
2: I see dead people. I see nude people.
3: Once a month or once a day?
0: Once a month.
3: Once a month.
2: We can do better
0: driving
2: than
0: in
2: that.
0: His car or his truck.
1: So we had a news story, I think it was Friday, about the guy
0: pleasuring himself on the toll
1: freeway
0: road.
1: It was on a toll road in Indiana, I believe. Yep. And he was completely naked with Vaseline on his
0: hands.
3: Hard to grip the wheel when you're doing that.
0: Yep.
1: And he was not at 10 and 2. I believe he was, what'd you say?
3: 12 and 6. 6 and 12. 6 and 12.
2: Maybe he had one of those knobs on his steering wheel. The Necker knobs. Remember those?
3: Oh, I know, but if you're using that.
0: The Necker knobs.
2: Yeah. So if you're having.
1: This is something that existed in chicks' culture that none of the rest of us have ever seen.
3: Some of our neighbors used to have one. The
1: Necker knob?
2: You know.
3: Oh, yeah, yeah. You know, one little knob, and you just use that.
2: I don't know if there's a school to teach you how to look superior, but.
0: You aced it.
2: You were the valedictorian, brother. He was, for those of you at home who can't see us, he had his little Starbucks cup up in the, just kind of, you know, swishing it around, going, oh, this is something that existed in chicks culture / white trash. And
3: yeah, your dad used to make those.
2: I think he did.
3: Yeah, I'm sure he did.
1: No, but we had a guy Friday who was arrested with no clothes on,
0: right?
1: With Vaseline in his private area while driving.
3: Yeah,
1: driving to see his mom in Ohio, I believe.
3: Well, I'm sure he would. I'm hoping he would have dressed by the time he got to mom's house. But then again,
1: The point is, I guess. People were driving by, and they called the authorities. I mean, so the truckers, because of their height, they can see down in. And
0: right.
1: That's what this letter mentions. That
3: he sees naked people at least once a month. Is it the majority? Is it naked guys?
0: It doesn't say,
1: but I'm sure we can get some truckers to weigh in on that. now.
3: Well, if it's naked ladies, we'd love photographs. I'm sure that, you know, when they're driving, probably have a nice little digital camera.
2: Their phone. Everybody has a camera.
3: Oh, yeah.
1: Yeah, that's true. So, now, Christy, do you have anything of interest over there?
0: A New York woman has come up with a symbolic way to deal with the symbol of marriage when a marriage dies, a wedding ring coffin. Jill Testa, 49, says she needed closure after her 20-year marriage ended last year, even though she and her husband split up their possessions mutually and amicably. But according to the Star Tribune in Minneapolis, the answer came to her at a funeral, little coffins for wedding rings.
2: It's a little coffin.
1: Wow, that's depressing.
0: Testa and her brother Steve set up weddingringcoffin.com, where for $30 to $35, you can buy miniature solid wood coffins with a mahogany finish, velvet interior, and a lid, allowing for opening and closing of your casket.
3: The wedding ring is usually the one without the stone, isn't it?
0: Yes. The coffins also come with an engraved brass plaque with such messages as bury the past.
2: I need closure. I need closure. I'm not nuts. Okay. That's a carrot diamond.
3: That's a carrot and a half there, yeah.
2: Darn right.
0: The coffins come with an engraved brass plaque, for those of you who missed it, with such messages as bury the past and move on, or 6 feet isn't deep enough. Testa, who keeps her own ring coffin on a shelf,
3: said. What's your last name?
0: Testa. If it makes people feel better to bury it or toss it in a river, then that's a good thing.
1: So. Do they sell many of these?
0: I don't know. It doesn't say how many they sell, but it might be.
3: Do they have one that might hold like 2 golf balls? You know what I'm saying?
0: Yeah,
1: and it has the number of a divorce attorney on it. In emergency break glass. It's got 2 balls and the number of a good lawyer. When we come back, we have a couple of trucker requests already. We are going to extend Trucker Appreciation Week. We didn't realize it was last week.
3: It was all last week.
0: Yeah, we didn't even know it.
1: We found out on Friday. I'm sorry. Mm-hmm. I don't know. We need to get more informed, and we were a little busy. So, but we'll try to catch up in just a few minutes when we return. This is the Bob and Tom Show.
4: The Bob and Tom Show. 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Well-meaning, but pointless. Ladies and gentlemen, Bob and Tom.
5: It didn't look like she had any guests. She wasn't bothering anybody else.
0: Yeah.
5: She paid for it herself.
6: Yeah, wait till 2 months down the road she stops putting out to herself.
5: Yeah, that'll be... honeymoon's over.
6: Okay. Gun, please.
5: She's a hot, super hot chick.
0: Super hot.
5: And you know what? We're not trying to contact her and talk to her. We're waiting for some dude to shoot basketball.
0: Right.
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1: This is a little bit of a drinking song.
0: I love this song.
2: There was a dog who had a farmer who would drink all weekend. B-I-N-G-E. B-I-N-G-E.

0: E-I-E-I-O. He got a DUI. There's no more verses to that, because once he went to
1: there
0: jail,
1: isn't.
0: It didn't get as funny. Oh.
2: Once he went to jail,
0: I mean, there might be, you know.
3: Why don't you finish the funny
0: why? Maybe. I don't know.
4: Wait a second. That's his next album title.
3: I finished the funny ones.
4: Finishing the funny ones.
5: We have another phone call?
1: I believe we do. Morning, Bob and Tom show.
6: Hello.
1: Hi, who's this?
6: This is Chris.
1: Hi, Chris.
6: Yeah, I had a strange thing to me one time.
1: Yeah?
6: My wife one time actually said, drown me in your... blank.
3: Oh, you know what? I am so hot right now.
7: That's a good one.
1: Drown me in your blank.
3: I think the gentlemen in the room are definitely applauding.
6: Yeah, put a little pressure on me, though.
1: Yes. Yeah. Morning, Bob and Tom show.
6: Yes.
4: Turn your radio off, okay?
6: Oh,
4: just turn it off.
1: Uh-huh. Yeah, there we go. Okay. Anything weird happened to Sack?
8: It's not what she says while I'm, you know, having sex with her. It's what she does. She farts.
1: Well, isn't that sweet?
3: I'm glad, you know, thank Christ you turned your radio off.
1: That must be a signal to mean she's done. All right?
2: I know that was
3: going to
2: happen.
3: Pass the baklava.
1: No. That's all right. I already did. Thanks for calling.
8: Wait, are we talking
4: about the traditional?
1: Thank you.
4: Are we talking about
3: intercourse the way the Bible intended? Or what are we talking about here? I, for one, am not going to sit here and listen to depravity.
4: Could we have God. Somebody screen these calls? Lord Coretta is a fine young comedian. Are you a health guy? You run, you look very slender. And
9: I'm not a big health guy, although I'm healthy. I just had a complete physical, and unfortunately I'm at that age where you get the real intense physical.
1: No,
9: You know, I hope I'm not sharing too much, but the doctor actually stuck a camera in my rectum. Wow. It wasn't part of any procedure. He just suspected that his nurse was stealing from him.
10: This is Bob and Tom 24/7. Comedy, guests, Bob and Tom exclusives. And it's here on the internet. Bob and Tom 24/7.
4: All right, kids. Is everybody buckled up?
2: Yeah, Dad.
4: Okay. Let's roll.

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2: This is the Bob and Tom Show. Good morning.
3: Hey, hi. Thanks very much for joining us. With us in the studio, a couple of comedians from different points in the universe. We have Greater New Yorker Tommy Savitt, born and raised in Brooklyn?
4: Yes, correct.
3: Okay. And then we have international star Jamie Kennedy, born and raised in?
5: Philly.
3: Philly.
5: Wow, okay. International.
3: Which is considered to be Greater New York by people from New York.
2: Yeah, absolutely.
5: Yeah. It's not even, it's a suburb.
3: Yeah, as far as they're concerned. Jamie Kennedy from the world of television.
5: Yes.
3: And the world of movies. Your story is kind of interesting. As I understand it, you started out as kind of a professional extra?
5: Yes, I was a big time extra. There's a movie called Dead Poets Society. I don't
3: sure.
5: know if you remember.
3: Mm-hmm. Sure.
5: And I was in high school, and I was working at Red Lobster. And
3: nice.
2: The yeah, Red Lobster.
5: The one and only out of 300 locations. And I was taking local acting classes. And my friend's mom's like, "Yo, do you want to be an actor? Do you want to be an extra?" So I'd never done anything like that before, and so I got down there, and she got me in, and the next thing I know, I was, like, behind Robin Williams, and, like, the camera, like, came by my ear, and I was ecstatic.
2: I'll bet.
5: Yeah, and, but it was crazy, because I really thought I was going to be an extra for a long time, and, like, but it wasn't, like, the director, Peter Weir, was like, "Am you there, Jamie? I really like a shot of your knee. It'd be really nice, you know what I mean? You've got close up on that, you know?" So I did it for a while, though.
3: How many other movie?
5: I did Eric Estrada nice. Miniseries yeah. called Earth Angel.
2: Yeah,
5: I did some stuff.
3: Now, is your face actually visible if we go back? Poets Society.
5: There's the scene where Robert Sean Leonard is in a fight with his father in front of the movie theater, and the other actor, I forget his name, is hollering. He goes, "Neil! Neil!" And then as they drive away, there's a couple of kids eating like some like peanuts, and I'm like one of the kids going, "Hey, give me a peanut." But it's like the back of my head. The back of my head has done a lot of work.
2: I'll bet.
3: So you have to tell all your friends, "Hey, look, Dead Poets Society, it's an award-winning film. I'm in it."
2: Yeah.
5: It's funny. It's a credit. It's been a credit now. People actually put it as a credit.
3: What was your first speaking role?
5: Larry, in Los Angeles, there's a huge lawyer. It's called Larry H. Parker. Mm-hmm. And you ever see those lawyers? I don't know if you have them out here.
3: Sure, oh, yeah.
5: He points to the camera. He says, "I will fight for you."
2: Right.
5: You know, and he gets you to like an ambulance chaser. Well, I was one of the guys where the car, you know, in the reenactment where the car hits.
2: Yeah.
5: Well, I was the guy that's head went back. Like, I'm not kidding you.
3: Really? Cool.
5: So he goes, "I will fight for you." And he goes, I was an guy. I'm telling you. Like,
3: so your first line
5: the
3: was
5: back
3: an
5: of my first line was
3: So it's kind of it's kind of like being a porno actor.
2: Almost.
5: It was shot in the Valley. So, in the 818. Chatsworth for all those onliners.
2: For all you onliners.
3: So technically, it was a porno flick. Mm-hmm.
5: I had made a lot of money doing one line, actually. I'd made, and what was the movie? As Good As It Gets. I had a nice part in that movie, and that was like one of my first movies, and I ended up having one word, which was, "Hey." That was it.
2: Hey.
5: Greg Kinnear came in. He's like, "You're coming in." We were robbing his place. He's like, you're stealing stuff from me? And he goes, "What are you doing in here?" And I go, "Hey." And next thing you know, I hit him with a lamp.
3: Are you credited as a burglar or stoned burglar?
5: Gay burglar.
3: Gay burglar.
2: Mm-hmm.
5: I did a lot of gay
3: There are a lot of great famous actors, that Academy Award winners who had one line or extra.
5: Yeah.
3: Have you ever see the movie The Graduate?
5: Oh, I know, Dreyfus.
3: Richard Dreyfus.
5: I'm going to call the cops. I'll call the cops.
3: That's exactly.
5: I'm going to call the cops.
3: That's
5: I'll
3: the
5: call
3: line.
5: The cops. Yeah.
3: That's it,
5: yep.
3: though.
5: Dreyfus, legendary.
3: Go on to win an Academy Award, but just the one line in that movie. Our guest is Jamie Kennedy. Now, am I correct in saying that you were somehow associated with the film, one of my favorites, Boogie Nights? Now, this is the film about the porno industry, loosely based on the John C. Holmes story.
5: I love it. Yeah. Dean was prepping me on what I can't say, but now we're talking about my language.
3: Oh, we can't discuss that.
5: No, we can.
3: Maybe we can't.
5: I was one of
3: your bio. I'm looking at says Boogie Nights scenes deleted.
5: Yes, mm-hmm. There's the in Boogie Nights there's the scene where Heather Graham goes around with Burt Reynolds. and they pick up guys on the street, and then Heather Graham has sex with them and on her roller skates. And there was like three Johns that she picks up, and I was one of the Johns. And I guess they only used the one guy, and I got cut out. And my mom was like, you're doing this movie? You're having a sex scene? I go, no, I'm doing something with Gator. I just kept saying, I was more excited about the Burt Reynolds. Because he beats you up at the end of the scene.
2: That's right, he does.
5: Yeah, he beat me up. But
3: he's great in that movie.
5: He's great. And he was amazing. And then the scene was great. It was fun to shoot. It was weird because I had to sign a clause, a nudity rider. And there's like a nudity rider for like a rear nudity, and that's like one page. And then like frontal nudity, that's like a two pager. And there's like a whole clause in there called the pickle shot clause that actually... If you catch like, you know, it's called the pickle shot clause. You would probably know about it since you're in law, Tommy. Mm-hmm. Like, if you actually catch a little bit of the pickle, like if they edit it out, but if it happened, are you okay with the footage being seen by other people?
3: I'm just glad they would use the word footage in association with my pickle.
5: I think that they see the.
3: So I guess they've heard. Words out.
5: In
3: I'm
5: my
3: okay
5: case,
3: with
5: a gherkin shot.
3: That is great. That is
5: That's amazing. Yeah, I was signing it. I was 26 years old. I'm like, I'm gonna.
2: Now, is there extra money if the pickle makes it to the big screen?
5: You're only gonna get any extra pickle cash. I think you would. You're young. You know, when you start, you got to take your knocks. You know what I'm saying?
3: Yeah. Wow.
2: And this year's Vlasic Award goes to.
3: Now, if you've ever seen those porno award shows, they do have hilarious names for the stuff.
2: Oh, for the different scenes?
3: I can't even discuss them on the air. Some of them are very specific.
2: Oh, sure.
5: And the guys will come out and be like, thank you. I worked really hard. I did that scene with Al Viagra. And
2: I always love when they come up. I want to thank God for this one.
3: I'm sure he wasn't.
4: Wait, they don't.
5: Yes, they do.
2: Yes, they do.
5: You need to seriously.
3: Do you know who hosts those shows? One of the guys
2: Robert
3: who hosts
2: Schimmel.
3: That, one of our best.
4: I knew that Robert
3: buddies.
4: Schimmel did, but
3: It's like any other award show. People get very emotionally. It's their work.
5: They came out and they'll be like, I didn't know I could do two at one. I thought it was gonna be one, but I worked on it. I got two. Next year it's gonna be three, Ma. Three. Oh.
2: The best part about the award show is when they hand them the trophy. It looks like a bowling trophy. It doesn't look.
3: Well, you know why?
2: Special.
3: because they didn't want to make it too much like the Oscar, because it might end up somewhere else later at night.
5: Whoa!
2: Or it could be in a new scene.
3: They have to make it really wide.
2: Whoa.
4: No, I really.
5: What? She's amazing. It's their life's work.
4: Thank God for being in a porn film.
2: Oh yeah,
6: there's a Hall of Fame award they give out every year, and there are many people who are on the Hall of Fame.
4: For example, Christy
2: Canyon.
6: Christy Canyon is in the Hall of Fame.
5: John Holmes. John Holmes.
6: Marilyn Chambers. Asia Carrera.
5: Ginger Lynn.
3: I have a question. Not that I know.
6: My Lynn. Amber Lynn.
4: Pretty well versed. Okay. I'm impressed.
6: Carol Lott.
2: She's gifted.
5: Seymour Butts.
2: He's got to be.
7: How about Rocco Siffredi? He's my personal favorite.
5: Oh, he's Italian. Boy, he really brings the old...
2: he does.
7: He's old school.
3: Does he bring the old pickle, does he?
5: He's more like
7: it's more than the pickle.
5: Pepperoni.
3: I've heard that he's so big, his pickle has his own agent. could I go back for 1 second?
2: Sure.
3: I don't know why we're talking. By the way, our guests, we have Tommy Savitt here, attorney, comedian, a guy who has put his ass in the line by entertaining the troops in Afghanistan. Bravo. And we have Jamie Kennedy. You know Jamie from lots of his work on TV.
2: Who put his ass
3: movies.
2: On the line in Bravo Nights. Or Boogie Nights, I should say.
3: But what I'm troubled with, if you're going to give yourself a porno name, why would you go with Christy Canyon? To me, that implies a vastness as opposed to a snugness.
2: Yeah.
3: Don't you think? I mean, wouldn't you want...
2: Sure. But when you see her, you don't care what her name is.
3: Okay. I don't know. I just...
5: So it should be Christy.
3: Well, you can see my point.
4: Let's pick another name.
3: I mean, if you're going to be a porn, you're going to be Miles O'Toole.
5: Oh, that's a good one.
3: You're not going to be Peter Micro. You're not going to be Peter Micro. You want to go with the.
5: No, you know, like that's. Like, I was like, Tiger Woods would be a good porn name.
2: Yeah, it would.
5: Instead of like Panda Putter.
3: Tiger Woods would be a
5: great porn name.
2: Yeah, it would.
4: Tiger Woods.
5: Bring it.
2: Yeah. Mm-hmm. Yeah.
3: Although I'm guessing at his house at night, there's probably some pretty good action.
2: Yeah.
3: Because his wife...
2: What's par for this hole anyhow? That's the old joke.
3: His wife, whose porno name is Mrs. Tight.
2: Tightless, yeah.
3: I'm sorry, Christy.
4: Tightless.
5: Tee that up.
2: That's going to be... Absolutely.
5: On the green. In one.
6: Yeah. They have, let's see, they have
4: what
6: best...
4: What are the names of these awards? What are they
6: best,
4: called?
6: Best...
2: The AVN?
4: AVN.
5: Mm-hmm. Wait a minute. Seriously, do you not... ever go online? Or... She's like, people have sex for money?
4: Uh-huh. Well, no, I don't get online and look at porn.
5: No, but listen, the porno industry is humongous in California.
6: Best editing, best ethnic, best gonzo release, whatever that means.
5: I could tell you. Gonzo is like shot like amateur style, meaning like it's not really
2: there's not no director.
5: It's, yeah, it's
2: really.
5: Just kind of wild. Mm-hmm.
4: It's like there they must pull him off the street. Hey.
6: There must be a long monologue in this category. Best oral.
2: That's all about monologues.
3: I think we can move on now. Thank you.
2: Great idea.
3: I'm going
2: to
3: turn off
2: your computer.
3: We actually
2: have to take a break.
3: Huh? Oh, okay.
4: Oh,
3: Jamie,
4: there.
5: She just found it.
2: Christy, why don't you, while we take the break, why don't you browse that? It might open a couple of doors.
3: Why don't we come back and try to give you...
6: Don't use the term door, Bob.
2: Sorry.
3: Why don't we come back and try to give you a porno name?
4: No, I don't want a porno name.
6: No, it's Babette Pounds, remember?
2: There is a porno actress named Christy Lee. Did you know
4: that? Yeah, I know. You go to YouTube.com and you'll find her.
3: Really?
4: Yeah,
2: hers is with a C, not a K.
4: No, there's a different one. There's one spelled exactly the same way, and there's one with a Y as well. So there are quite a few.
2: There's more than one
4: There are
2: Christy
4: a couple
2: Lee.
4: Of girls, yeah.
2: Hmm.
3: Well, right. Asian?
4: No.
2: No.
4: Both blondes.
2: Blonde.
3: Okay. Just asking. We're going to come back and find out
2: Christy.
4: Stop it.
6: Christy Ree.
3: Excuse me. Did you say that would be Clisty?
2: I did.
3: Now you're on probation.
6: See?
3: We're coming right back. Wow. Tommy Savage, Jamie Kennedy hanging out with us. This is the Bob and Tom Show.
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0: Jones. There he goes, the Wiener Man.
1: Wiener, baby.
0: I'm a Wiener, baby. Hello, friends. From the O'Reilly Auto Parts Studios, it's the Bob and Tom Show. Christy Lee at the news desk.
2: Hello.
0: There's Josh Arnold.
3: Hi.
0: Hi. There's Ace Cosby.
4: Hello.
0: I'm Chick McGee with what feels like a piece of sand in my eye. I'll be all right, though. Don't worry. I'll be fine. Hello, Tom. How are you, man?
1: I feel like I've got a large nail behind my eye pounding in.
0: You've been getting those. You might want to have that take a
2: might
0: look.
2: You
0: had a headache now.
2: CAT scan on that head.
0: Yeah.
1: I'm fine.
0: How about a CAT scan?
2: Being a CAT scan, how's our patient?
1: Pat is fine. He had shoulder surgery yesterday.
2: Mm-hmm.
1: I'm not sure if the nerve blockers if their powers have faded yet.
0: I feel somewhat guilty. I had that same surgery like almost 10 years ago now, and obviously the game's changed since I had it.
2: Oh, really?
1: Arthroscopic now?
0: Yeah, I was horse and buggy. I think they used a couple of blacksmith tools on me.
1: Oh, yeah.
0: Fix my shoulder. I don't know what. Oh, yeah, and I felt I didn't want to scare Pat, but I wanted to, you know, bust his balls a little bit, but no, I'm sure he's going to be fine. Yeah.
1: He's got some big machine that's circulating cold water.
0: Well, yeah. I had
1: near
0: that.
1: The, near the cast or whatever, or near the
2: bandage. Incision.
0: Mm-hmm. A site.
1: I assume they just poke a couple holes in you, right?
2: I don't know. I haven't had it done.
0: They had to poke a hole in, they cut my tattoo on my right gun.
2: Ooh.
0: And, It healed pretty nicely, actually.
1: One of the most interesting things I've heard lately, I guess it was Josh that was saying, was it if you go for is it an MRI? If you've had a fresh tattoo, they can't do it for a while?
3: Yeah. Yeah, they want to wait a few weeks.
1: Is that because, is there metal in the ink or something?
3: Must be.
0: I don't know about tattoos that extensively, but maybe.
1: Yeah, I was really surprised to hear that.
3: Yeah, they said it would hurt and that it could affect the tattoo itself.
2: Huh.
0: And your arm could fall off, as I understand it.
3: Right.
0: Or the affected area of the tattoo, obviously.
1: We do have a...
2: maybe it would glow.
0: Do you think anybody has a tattoo right on their, right on the dork?
1: Of course.
3: Probably, yeah. But boy, really? Why would...
0: Man.
3: Anyone agree to do it? And
1: absolutely.
0: I got this all the way around my gun, mm-hmm. And that kind of pain you...
1: Did you get the barbed wire?
0: No, I got a...
1: Because I think that comes with a membership to my old gym.
0: A tribal decoration.
2: It was very, very popular, thanks to Pam Anderson.
1: Is that what that's from?
0: That's right.
2: Yeah, the movie.
1: Over by now, the barbed wire thing?
0: Tommy Lee's my hero, of course, so I had mayhem written on my stomach.
2: Yeah, there you go.
1: Yeah.
0: I think none of us will forget that.
2: Nope.
0: Tommy and his dork, I tell you what.
1: We do have back to a Pat surgery.
0: Yes, mm-hmm. Tom.
1: Now, the one thing is, we've mentioned that he won't be able to play guitar. It's his right arm, which is his strumming arm, if you will.
2: Mm-hmm.
1: He plays guitar in the traditional way a right-handed man or woman would, but to be clear.
0: Oh, but to be crystal clear.
1: I mean, it's kind of interesting because
0: one
1: tends to be, is the word dexterous, Josh, with the right hand when you're right-handed, but with guitar playing, you're doing a lot of the work with your left hand.
2: Mm-hmm.
1: But in any event, he won't be able to strum, so we're going to bring in some guest guitarists to work with him. Mm-hmm. And let him also do some stuff one-handed on the piano, which I think will be fun. But I do have this important letter here from Chad, who is someone who has experienced this same particular shoulder surgery.
0: Uh-huh.
1: And again, much less invasive than it used to be. I talked to a doctor buddy of mine the other day about it because Pat was about to jump off a building.
2: Yeah.
1: So I tried to talk him off the ledge back into the building itself. Chad writes, please tell Pat to be careful the first time he's having at himself after the shoulder surgery.
0: Oh, my.
1: With titanium rods and mechanical hardware, he'll tear that thing clean off. Just ask Steve Austin.
2: Yeah.
0: Well.
1: Now, do you know who Steve Austin was, Christy Lee?
2: That $6 million man.
1: Yes.
2: Heck yeah.
0: A story much like that. Our friend Josh, you broke your right wrist.
3: Yeah.
0: When you were, so he, you learned.
3: I learned to go left. I never went back.
0: Yeah. During that process.
3: I bet it's helped my brain in some way. They say that if you can do different things with different hands,
0: that's right.
2: Made you smarter.
0: I bet so.
2: Despite what your mom told you.
3: Yeah, exactly. I may go blind, Mom, but I'm going to get smarter.
2: Exactly.
1: That's right. I'll be able
0: to prescribe my own glasses.
1: Now, you know the phrase, to dress left?
2: Yes.
0: I don't think people use that much anymore.
1: Well, a lot of these people don't use anymore, like their brains, but there's the phrase exists out there. Christy, are you familiar with that phrase?
2: Yes, because I've sat in here a long time.
0: Yeah, that's the only reason I know it.
2: I didn't grow up around that.
3: Yes.
1: What it means is that the...
0: Yeah, walk us through it.
1: Well, the male member tends to take sides.
2: Yeah.
1: It's much like politics at the Thanksgiving dinner table.
2: It doesn't just lay flat on your belly.
1: And I know I've had Thanksgiving with a bunch of dicks in my life.
3: Wait, you think walking around our wieners go up?
2: Yeah, you could push it up against your
0: belly. That's interesting.
1: No,
0: if we push it up against our belly, we'd never go anywhere.
1: No,
2: it's a hang down thing?
1: Gravity.
0: You'd see us humping the mantles. Oh. You'd see us
3: I don't blame Christy for thinking we have 24-hour erections.
0: Yeah.
3: Well, we sure act like
1: that's what's called 10th grade.
3: Yeah.
1: One tends to dress.
2: Yes. It's going to go one way or the other.
0: Dress left or dress right.
1: Yeah. I noticed over the weekend with one particular pair of pants, I seemed to be dressing the other way.
2: Hmm.
1: I'm not sure what that means.
2: Maybe they're.
1: I don't know.
0: I've never given it much thought.
3: No, nor have I. And you guys know I am a grower, not a shower.
0: Yeah.
3: This has never been a worry.
0: To dress
3: to the left or right of the...
1: Yes, because when you have to get access, it changes which hand you use.
3: Well, you get access in a weird way.
0: Yeah. You go through... You use your fly and your underwear.
2: Just face it, you're weird.
0: Yeah, you're weird.
1: I was just asking if anybody ever had anyone has ever encountered the dress left versus dress right dilemma.
0: I think the only people that shift with age, the tailor, an actual doing the alterations, maybe he would mention it.
1: Which of course leads to the great.
2: Do they leave a little
1: skosh?
2: Yes.
0: Well, there's a famous
1: Lyndon Johnson tape,
0: LBJ audio.
1: I mean, you think the Nixon White House tapes were cool? The LBJ tapes. Yeah. He was a guy. He was a man of the people.
0: He just spoke his mind.
1: There's a famous tape where he's talking about having extra big pockets to hold his pocket knife, and that he needs an extra skosh
0: between
1: the legs for the
0: for his bunghole and a nut sack.
1: Yeah, those are both in the tape. We'll have to dig that up if you don't believe me. Coming up, a little bit of a change. Allie Breen's sexy time moving to a special Thursday edition. Bill Engvall will be with our guest tomorrow. We were going to talk to him yesterday. We had a technical issue, which I believe has been resolved. So we'll get that organized. A bunch of cool stuff coming up in the news, including something we were talking about just a few days ago involving sort of the sphere of people that one might be dating and how that might intersect with another sphere in your life. Remember we had the story from Allie Breen about the letter from this woman wanted to date her best friend's ex-husband.
2: Yes.
1: There's a survey about that.
0: I think a courtesy call, you know, you check in with the ex. Hey, I'm going to be doing this.
3: At the very least.
2: You know? Yeah. Far away from that.
1: Well, there's an interesting survey about that.
0: How do you feel about the fix-up, Tom? Have you benefited from a fix-up? Do you participate in fixing some people up?
1: I have never really been fixed up, but I was part of one once that resulted in a marriage.
0: You were helping the couple, evidently.
1: Yeah.
0: Okay.
1: And then it imploded.
2: Oh.
1: Badly.
2: Ooh.
1: Years later.
0: That wasn't the wedding you and I were sitting next to each other.
1: No.
0: The ice cream truck rolled up during the vows. That was pretty good.
3: And he was playing in the straw?
0: Turkey in the straw.
3: No.
0: And Tom starts the shoulder thing where he starts chuckling and I start laughing.
1: Yeah. Now, we'll get to all this romance coming up. And your letters, we've got a bunch of great letters today. I'm very pleased that we'll be reading these.
0: Pleased as punch.
1: Yeah, but right now, let's talk about all those cameras over there in the hallway and in the front and outside. They're from Simply Safe.
0: Of course.
1: You know what they're doing.
0: Of course they are. That's right.
2: They're
0: cameraing all up and down the hallway. Yeah. 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
1: Coming up today in the Bob and Tom program, ladies,
2: yeah,
1: we have summer tips for your vagina.
0: This is
1: from qualified physicians. And we also have fellas.
2: You might be surprised to know that we are pretty much in tune with our vaginas.
3: We are going to teach you how to treat your vagina.
1: We're going to men. Yeah.
0: Well, you know.
1: And now, welcome to Mansplain the Taint.
3: The summer quim.
0: across the sea.
2: I love learning.
3: Capital Z.
1: You're not going to find any other radio show singing about the summer quim.
0: You just leave that laid up against your belly, right?
2: Yeah, that's right.
0: Yeah, that's what I thought. Yeah.
1: And also, this has nothing to do with the Civil War, but the headline is Foreskin Reconstruction.
0: Carpetbagger.
1: Wow. There's people are so nuts. That's the only reason we have this gig.
2: Yeah, true.
1: Just exploring the idiocy out there in contemporary culture and everything else. That's all on the way. Plus, we'll find out about what's a blue antelope. Right now, I'm going to tell you this.
0: Blown antelope?
1: No, a blue antelope.
0: Okay, sorry.
1: The O'Reilly Auto Parts Studios is where we are found. And this is the Bob and Tom Show.
4: You don't say we didn't warn you. 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
5: Holy
0: That's
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0: A good day's work, everybody.
4: 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Radio. Ladies and gentlemen, Bob and Tom.
5: It didn't look like she had any guests. 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
5: Yeah, that'll be... honeymoon's over.
1: Okay. 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
4: 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Just the shows, music, and news you love. Anytime you want. Try it now, and thank us later.

0: Yeah.
1: Mike Birbiglia is our guest. Are you dating anyone? Do you have a?
2: I realize what I need to find is a woman who loves me for my money, but doesn't understand math. I know this girl, and she wasn't too bright. She wasn't like book smart. Uh-huh. She was like magazine smart, uh-huh. or butter label smart. I went out with this girl, middle of the date, I swear to God. And she goes, you know what turns me on? I go, what? And she said, black guys. which I really found discouraging. Because I've been mistaken for a lot of things in my career, but I've never had anyone be like, you're black, right? Well, I'm Olive Garden Italian.
1: We have also a Matt Fulcher on here.
3: Yeah.
1: And Matt, what do you do for fun? What do you
4: skateboard?
3: I like to go in a liquor store. Which sounds fun, right?
1: Mm-hmm.
3: Like, and I'll get like a miniature vodka, like this big. And when I'm handing the guy the money, I'll be like, yo, I'm getting messed up tonight. I just got paid about this bitch. Something fun to do. If you want to.
5: Yeah.
3: Try that.
5: Oh, yeah.
6: You know, I haven't done that, but I'm doing it tonight.
5: Oh,
6: tonight. Oh,
5: yeah.
6: Uh-huh. Damn,
5: you're
6: tonight.
3: Yeah.
6: I'm doing it.
3: It's Friday, man.
5: That's right.
1: Comedian Greg Hahn is here with us.
7: I used to date a girl 13 years younger than me. They chew a lot of gum. You know what I mean? They do a lot of young girl stuff. It's kind of annoying. You know what I mean? Like, you'll be driving along, they'll see a car with a headlight out, and they'll do that pediddle thing.
3: Sure. Pediddle!
7: What? What's going on?
3: It's a pediddle! It's a pediddle!
7: Well, you go over railroad tracks, her feet would come off the floorboard, some superstitious thing like that. You know what I mean?
1: Wow.
7: Or as we'd see a VW bug, she'd punch me in the shoulder. Punch buggy! Whatever! Punch buggy! Sometimes we see like a VW bug with its headlight out while we're going over railroad tracks. All hell's breaking loose. Up there. Spinning around, crashing my window, breaking everything.
3: Whatever!
7: You ever been on a date where after a couple hours you find it nearly impossible not to say, somebody kill me!
8: And Jesus said, take this bread and eat it. It is my body. And the disciples said, Jesus, we're all on low carb diet. We appreciate you dying for our sins, but we're all trying to slim down a little bit. We want to look good in the painting.
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11: Oh, I have a hangnail. Don't you know that? Sorry.
10: She's at the news desk doing her nails.
11: Not doing my
1: I'm sure she'll be doing a nice job. That was our break.
10: There's Josh Arnold.
12: When you have a hangnail, you don't use an emery board, Christy. You just pull on it until it goes all the way up to your elbow. That's how I've done it.
10: See, that's how I got that.
11: And isn't that the most painful thing for like
12: instant exquisite
11: days?
12: Pain.
13: Do you want the nuclear secrets?
12: Yeah.
10: I've heard a hangnail and pulling it out is just worse than childbirth.
11: I wouldn't say that.
1: Yes, I wouldn't go quite that far.
10: That's what I heard. There's Ace Cosby on Chick. Hello, Tom.
1: Coming up, what might be worse is our story. Once again,
10: Werther's are good, aren't they?
1: The headline, once again, is foreskin reconstruction. Huh. Once again, this has nothing to do with the Civil War.
12: Honey, we get the silly putty.
1: Have you ever read about this?
10: I'm curious.
12: I have.
1: Foreskin stuff.
12: It's why some parents have decided I'm going to let my child decide when they get old enough to whether or not they want their foreskin or not. And
10: there's a little mini documentary series on HBO called How To with John Wilson, I think. And he lives in New York and he tells you how to do, like how to pick certain wines, and it's done with a comedic slant.
11: Ah.
10: And he interviewed one guy that was stretching his foreskin out with the help of some weights and pulleys.
1: That's mm-hmm. what this article mentions.
10: As he sleeps.
1: Yeah.
10: And it goes up over, you need a headboard, but it goes up. Yeah, it's fascinating.
1: Yeah, I believe it's called mental illness. We'll explore that a little bit later on. We do have a lot of letters to get to here.
10: Aren't you curious that if it is, that it adds to sexual satisfaction if you have a foreskin? Because people
12: I'm
10: have
12: pretty happy with the decision my folks made for me, and I have what I have.
10: I'm going to say the worst one I ever had was amazing.
1: This thing gets any more sensitive, it's going to shoot off right now.
11: Oh, God.
10: I would like to see that.
12: That's the correct response.
1: I'm just saying. No one can be happy with what they've got
10: can
1: anymore
10: you make
1: in this
10: it,
1: world.
10: Do that right now?
1: I do.
11: No.
1: I have
10: just
1: other
10: talk
1: things.
10: To it.
1: No, because I have mail that might make... Well, I got one that's going to make Josh. I got. We have a news story coming up today that it's one of my favorite topics that both Josh and I. Hate.
10: Well, let's get through this first one.
1: Okay.
10: Dear Bob and Tom Show, I'm a truck driver. I listen on the app. My vision sucks without my contacts or glasses, and I brush my teeth in the shower. And Tom and Chick, your trick of putting toothpaste in the mouth is awesome. So much easier.
12: He tried it.
10: You guys are correct. P.S. Sorry, Josh. That is Ben from Rupert, Idaho.
12: I like the guy. I like the folks who go, you know what? I'm going to give this a shot.
10: Yeah.
12: I haven't either.
10: He gave it a try. And
1: again, if you're the only one that's using your toothpaste.
10: Yeah.
1: If you've got your own little area, why not just put it right in your mouth?
10: Oh,
12: you know what? I'm going to try it. Oh, you know what, though?
10: Tom has his own little area.
12: I have two. I have a toothpaste, and then I have a toothpaste that goes on the toothpaste. So that's the thing.
1: I didn't think you were that delicate.
10: You just blew my
12: mind.
10: It's
12: not that I'm delicate.
1: Toothpaste on the toothpaste.
10: Is it a polishing like?
12: Yeah. It's called, what is it, Smile Actives, and you put that on top of your regular toothpaste. So this might be more difficult for me.
1: Oh, that's from the Madison Avenue Company? Suckerville?
12: Yeah, exactly.
10: Suckerville,
1: Illinois.
10: New York. No, they have rumored to have nanobots in it, and they clean your teeth.
12: They're tiny robotic spiders.
10: Yeah, that's right. They clean your teeth. I tend to
1: be pretty brand loyal to stuff.
10: Mm-hmm. I know. Whatever your mom used when you were a kid, that's what you use now.
1: Except for some stuff. That's generally true. Like my mom used Tide. I use Tide. I suppose if I read about it, I would find a different detergent.
11: But your wife probably has a lot of influence over you now.
1: I'm sorry. She's in charge. I'll have to call her and ask.
11: Yeah.
1: I rotate toothpaste. I've got like five different kinds in my drawer.
12: Do you ever use the samples that you get from the dentist office?
1: Yeah, sure.
12: Yeah,
11: when
12: I do
11: traveling.
12: Too.
1: Yeah, those are great.
11: You don't use them when you travel or you use them at home?
10: I don't. That's funny. You should mention. I threw away like 30
1: Why?
10: The other
1: Why?
10: Day. I don't know. I just don't. I got a tube of toothpaste.
1: In any event, everyone, I think Josh has encouraged you to
10: ever since the pandemic, I'm a hoarder.
1: try the stuff that we suggest. try sticking the tooth. See, the best thing about doing it, Josh, is it gives your tongue a little rehearsal time. You put the toothpaste right in your mouth, and you get a little. Then you've got to learn to segment it and take just the right amount.
11: Do you brush your tongue? You're supposed to.
12: Yeah. Oh yeah.
10: If you hunt and find the toothpaste, it will help you hunting and finding other things.
11: Oh
12: yeah, I take care of all that in my Puslati's class.
1: Oh, you got in?
10: Huh.
12: It was a long wait, dude.
10: I was going to say,
12: it was like a 2-year wait.
1: Have you ever noticed the parking lot at that Puslati's place? It's just a mess. You'd think people that have nice cars like that would know how to drive.
10: Does anyone have a tongue scraper?
11: No,
12: I just use the brush with two. Yeah,
10: I don't have a tongue scraper.
1: That's a good thing too.
12: People swear by those.
10: That's from Suckerville too. I think.
1: I don't think. let's see. We have
10: Puss Lotties.
12: Very soon.
10: Yeah.
1: This is I know you don't want to dwell on the same topic. I'll try to keep this brief.
12: I have them scared.
1: This is from Stacy.
10: I needed to say it, but now I'm scared I did.
1: Stacy writes,
10: I know the feeling.
1: Hello, favorite people.
10: Hello.
1: My husband loves my back and butt scratches so much he thinks I should open it. Oh, I see. My husband loves my back scratches. I got it.
10: I was going to say, I like a nice lady back.
12: Yeah, I get that.
1: Yeah, me too. That's what I thought it meant. But
12: you love men's backs?
11: No, yeah. I love my back being attended to. Is that the word?
1: So her husband, she scratches her husband's back, and then she says, and butt scratches. He thinks I should open a spa for back scratching only.
12: Mm. Nice. Please do it.
10: Yeah. But first, turn her out on a corner to see if she likes it. Don't you think it's a heartbeat away from prostitution? Okay.
1: Being a back scratcher?
10: Yes.
11: No.
10: Yes.
12: I don't know. We may have to look at
10: She's going to fall in love with some guy. She scratches his back. It's a meet cute. Come on.
1: Stacy is, she writes, Stacy from Chicago, Montana, Maryland, Ohio, Pennsylvania, Michigan, Minnesota, Texas, and Washington.
11: Well, she gets around.
1: What if she was a so-called army brat?
10: Sounds like a prostitute to me.
1: Oh, Stacy, I'm so sorry. I shouldn't have used your name.
12: I will happily try your back-scratching spa.
1: Yeah, I think that would be nice.
10: Hey, Stacy, you got to prove it to me, okay? You've got what it takes to scratch my
1: head. Okay, now, occasionally we uncover classics that people are not familiar with on this program.
10: Really?
11: Occasionally.
10: And there's a reason in most cases why they're not familiar with them.
1: I believe you were singing the praises of Jimmy Dean. Now famous for the sausage, but a very fine entertainer.
10: Okay.
1: And his
10: more great, of a businessman, I think.
1: Not in the beginning. He was an entertainer. He had his own TV show. The Jimmy Dean Show introduced the Muppets to television.
10: He was a likable
11: guy, yeah.
1: He had Ralph the... I think that was the first major appearance of Muppets for any period of time on TV, in any event.
10: I think his name's Rolf, by the way.
12: It is, yeah.
1: Yeah, we had a little bit of an opportunity yesterday to play the song Big John.
10: Big Bad John.
1: There we go.
10: Big Bad John. Big John. Who is it?
1: Big Bad John.
10: Oh,
1: and Josh was saying how much he loved this. I remember as a kid, I had this record, and I played it over and over and over.
12: It's great.
1: It's kind of, this kind of a life-reaffirming thing about a guy sacrificing.
12: Yeah.
10: I think it's a horrific ending.
12: Do you guys have that sacrifice yourself for others thing? I absolutely do.
10: Yeah, but it's a rare instance.
12: like when I'm on a plane sitting next to the door,
10: yeah,
12: and they go, "Will you be willing?" I'm like, "Absolutely."
11: Huh. Yeah,
10: I say it, but I don't mean. I think some of the flight attendants are on to me.
1: Did you see yesterday? They had another guy try to open the door.
10: Yeah, what's up with that?
11: Yeah.
1: This is why
12: mid-flight, he went for us.
10: No, and a guy

0: and then he became famous for his sausages. And there's a whole series. I mean, the great Paul Newman, great actor, humanitarian, and he has a very fine spaghetti sauce.
1: It's just Paul Newman. He would not want you to say the great Paul Newman.
0: Well, he wouldn't, but he was great. I mean,
1: well, you don't have to say it every time. It's kind of irritating.
0: You just don't like Paul Newman because he's from Shaker Heights, where I'm from.
2: Oh, God.
1: Yeah, yeah. As a matter of fact, you jaundice everything from Northeast Ohio for me, and okay. I didn't care for it to start with.
0: Well, this comes to us from Evan. Evan is a farmer in Ohio. He goes, I'm a farmer in Ohio. I was listening to your show on my Raycon earbuds yesterday in my tractor.
1: All right.
0: I heard you play a little bit of the song Big John. A moment later, Tom was talking about the sequel to that song, and I got even more excited. I think I was finally going to get one of Tom's references. Although I was born in 1998, not 1888 like Tom.
2: Nice.
0: I was prepared for him to play The Cajun Queen.
1: I have.
0: By Jimmy Dean.
1: Correspondence, much to the same topic.
0: I was not aware that there was a sequel.
1: Big John does have a sequel written by Jimmy Dean. The song is called Cajun Queen. Big John's lover comes to the collapsed mine to revive him with her voodoo powers.
3: Oh, I must hear it.
2: Do we have this?
1: He said, ... No, this is not a joke. That's Dan.
0: Thank you. It obviously wasn't a hit.
1: No, I never
0: heard. Big John was all over the radio and
1: never heard Cajun Queen.
3: So you played more of a parody response than a sequel.
0: Yeah, this guy was hoping he would hear Cajun. I've got a copy of Cajun Queen here. We can hear.
1: Really?
0: I don't know what the result of the voodoo lady's visit was.
3: Well, they're usually effective.
0: You think so?
1: Well,
3: you don't mess with that.
1: She's okay. Trying to revive him. Bring him back.
0: Here it is.
1: All right.
3: They play this in the Jimmy Dean commercials.
4: She kind of breezed into town from New Orleans and said, boys, I'm Big John's Cajun Queen.
1: Ooh.
4: I didn't come here to argue or waste anybody's time. I just come to get my man from your dirty old mind. Because he moves me.
3: Oh.
4: Now, where you give up for old Queenie's going to start, because I got a powerful...
0: There you go. We'll have to find out how it ends.
1: I like the harmonica.
3: Yeah.
2: Kind of a Zydeco feel.
0: Yeah. I want Big John to be down there.
2: Big John, you want him in the mine?
3: I'm with you. I kind of hope it doesn't work for her and she learns to live without him.
0: But yeah,
3: because
0: but I
3: that legend, you want the yeah.
0: Yeah. Yeah, the legend lives on. But I'm sorry. Back to our letter from our farmer friend Evan in Ohio. He said, I was prepared for Tom to play The Cajun Queen by Jimmy Dean, but sorely disappointed to hear Small Sad Sam.
2: Yeah, we all were.
1: Yeah, for some reason you thought that was...
0: He goes, once again, I had never heard of it, and once again, Tom ruined my day. Thank you.
3: I get why you like that, Tom. If you're a kid and you love Big Bad John, and then all of a sudden you find out somebody did a silly parody of it called... Small Sad Sam.
0: and that's exactly the case, because I was a kid and I thought it was really silly and dumb. And I'll play a little bit of it. And I haven't heard this in many, many years. When we played a little yesterday, I realized it's genuinely awful. But here it is, in theory.
1: Uh-huh.
0: What happened here?
1: I'm Small Sad Sam.
5: Here's a tale of a man who was puny and weak, stood 4'6" in his stocking feet, got a nail in the shoulder.

0: Small Sad Sam.
1: So I apologize to Evan. I just remembered that Small Sad Sam was out there. I didn't realize how awful it was.
2: Small Sad Sam.
1: What's coming up in sports?
3: We had game one of the Stanley Cup last night. I'll give you a hint. Golden Knights take game one in Raleigh, North Carolina.
4: That's a big hint.
3: Tonight, game one of the NBA Finals, Knicks and the Spurs. Would you take the Spurs minus the six? I don't know.
4: Where are they playing?
3: They're playing in San Antonio tonight. And
2: Knicks are getting six.
3: Yeah, that's right. The Knicks are getting six. And we had a home run awarded. A ball went off a guy's head.
5: That's funny.
3: Jose Canseco. Mm. And WNBA action, and a statue's been taken down. Of a sports hero, I guess.
1: Okay.
5: What'd they learn about him?
3: Well, sometimes...
1: By the way, is there a warehouse of...
3: People who fall in love. It's not necessarily convenient every time.
1: They send them all to the same place.
3: That's right.
1: Right now, I want to talk about a little bit of weight loss. 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Also, coming up, another oddity at Outback Steakhouse. You remember the one where the guy claimed the toilet exploded on him?
4: Oh, yeah. Mm-hmm.
1: We got another oddity. Mm. An oddity at the Outback. These are the O'Reilly Auto Parts Studios, and this is the Bob and Tom Show.
6: 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Ladies and gentlemen, Bob and Tom.
1: Isn't your philosophy, your friends' girlfriends, you treat them like they're your cousins?
4: Oh, okay.
1: So only do it in secret.
4: I was going to say,
5: Chris. I've made love to four of my cousins.
4: We've kissed our cousins.
3: Christy and I have made out with our cousins.
5: Just
4: hillbilly. We make out. I kiss.
1: Wow.
4: You gotta stop telling people.
3: We made out.
1: That is.
4: We were like 12.
3: I went to Booby Town and everything.
4: Really?
1: Oh,
4: I didn't do that.
1: Okay.
5: Love in Appalachia.
1: Okay.
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3: Well, welcome back to the Bob and Tom Show. We're in the O'Reilly Auto Parts Studios. There's Christy Lee.
4: Hi.
3: There's Josh Arnold.
5: Christy took me on a date last night.
4: I did.
5: Oh, see the Spud Boys.
3: Tell me all about it. The what boys?
5: The Spud Boys.
1: We are Devo.
4: Yep.
1: Yeah. I was Devo. Oh.
5: Wonderful. Excellent.
4: They were good.
3: Did they crack that whip?
4: Yeah, they cracked it.
5: They gave the pass a slip.
3: Oh, I see.
5: You get satisfaction?
3: Remember didn't they have like a girl that was cross-eyed in the video? For Devo, that's what I always remember.
5: They had a lot of odd videos and stuff. Yeah,
4: and that's what I like about their show is the art direction is amazing.
3: Yeah,
4: they have a lot of fun videos to watch.
3: Hello, Tom.
1: We are Devo. Yep. Hello, Chick. We were talking. I'll wrap this topic up. We were talking about the Jimmy Dean song, Big John.
3: Big Bad John.
5: Yes, I'm sorry,
1: Big Bad John. That was number one for 5 weeks. was considered a quote-unquote monster hit.
4: And what year do we know?
3: I'm going to say 63. Yeah, a long time ago.
5: I think across genres.
1: Yeah, it did. It was, what's interesting is...
5: a crossover hit.
1: I was not aware that there was a sequel. The sequel, which we played a little bit of, Cajun Queen, I found out the storyline.
3: Yes.
1: The Cajun Queen. And why is it always Cajun Queen? Is because it sort of rhymes with New Orleans? Every song.
3: Cajun Queen, New Orleans.
4: Yeah, all the time. New Orleans.
1: Okay. Yeah, see, that was it. In any event, the Cajun Queen, she's some kind of voodoo princess. She goes down into the mine and
3: voodoo.
1: She finds... No, I'm not making that up. They call her a voodoo princess, Christy.
3: No. You said voodoo.
4: I didn't say anything. Chick said something.
1: That's why you're shaking your head. The point is, she goes down in the mine... the collapsed mine, and she finds him alive.
5: I don't know how I feel about this.
3: Wait a minute. So he was alive when she got there?
5: Yeah, they're retrofitting me. Yeah.
1: Then it says she kisses him and brings him back around. So I guess he was unconscious. They emerge from the mine together to the amazement of the crowd. Then the song jumps in time. Big Bad John and the Cajun Queen return to New Orleans. They grow old together and have 110 grandchildren. Happy ending.
4: Oh, God.
5: I thought it was the Mississippi
4: Queen, not the Cajun Queen.
1: No, the Cajun Queen shows up in a lot of songs.
3: Mississippi Queen.
5: Cajun Queen's a real...
3: That's a great song.
1: Mississippi Queen, I love that song.
5: Yeah. By her.
1: By the great Fatsby.
3: Oh, yeah.
1: That's what he called himself. Getting back to our storyline, they did... two more sequels.
5: No kidding.
1: Yeah, and the first one, by the way, not really a hit. It got up to number 16, whereas the first one was number one. And then they did another one that they did Little Bitty John and My Big John. And they
3: wait a minute.
1: They really went off.
4: They're really trying
5: to
4: milk it.
5: Sounds like they jumped the
3: shark. There was a song called Little Bitty John.
1: Yeah.
3: Can you give me some background on that?
1: It says, by the time they got around to Little Bitty Big John, the audience had largely lost interest in expanding the so-called Big Bad John cinematic universe.
4: Yeah.
5: Little Bitty Big John is funny that they still called him Big even though he's Little Bitty.
3: Right.
1: Yeah. That's the story on that.
3: You gotta have Little Bitty in there. It's different.
5: It's like Biggie Smalls. Which is it?
3: Yeah. Biggie Small.
5: Are you big or small?
3: Jumbo Shrimp.
1: Okay. But are there any other great story songs that have a sequel that works?
5: Well,
3: Snoopy and the Red Baron had
5: it's Judy's Turn sequel. To Cry kind of works. You know, it's the sequel to It's My Party.
3: Oh, yeah. Okay.
1: Turned out that was a... Party of all ladies.
5: No, it's Judy's turn to
3: cry. Oh, really?
5: Cry.
3: They're playing softball or something? Is that what you're saying?
4: Yeah. Oh, God.
5: But other than that, story songs, I don't know. But there are some good sequels.
1: Well, there was the great song Taxi by Harry Chapin.
3: Yeah. 8 minutes long.
4: Yeah.
5: And then there's a sequel to it?
1: There is a sequel to that one.
4: There is?
5: Yeah. Oh, the
3: public, transportation.
4: Can I say bus?
3: Get on the bus. Gus? Oh, 50 ways to leave your lover.
4: Yeah, there you go.
1: I wonder, what are the unfortunate things about Uber... is that it doesn't have the sort of the nice sound quality of taxi or cabbie or cab.
3: I don't know.
5: It doesn't.
1: I don't think there are going to be any great songs about...
3: No, Uber's in the lexicon. I mean...
1: No. It's in the lexicon. It's not as poetic.
4: Not totally melodic. Singable. It's not something you
5: if
4: would
5: I
4: sing.
5: If I remember correctly, Mr. Pat Godwin had to rhyme it with the phrase... lube her.
1: Thank you.
3: Oh, yeah.
1: I may have been responsible for that.
3: Tom, have you checked your Uber passenger rating lately?
1: Yeah.
3: I'll share mine after going to Dallas.
4: Yeah, what'd you get?
3: I'm at a 4.96.
5: That seems very, very respectable.
4: I thought you were at a 4.98.
3: No, I was 4.95.
1: I was at a 5.
3: You were at a perfect 5.
1: And then that... dick in Chicago that couldn't find where I was standing at a major intersection. I had to cancel it. I stood there for 45 minutes.
3: I canceled an Uber in Dallas and I was 4.96.
4: I'm a 4.95.
3: You're less than me.
4: Damn.
1: In so many ways. Is that what you're saying?
3: Oh, well. All
4: I
3: the ways.
4: Always tip
3: all the
4: well,
3: ways.
4: Too.
1: Okay.
4: That pisses me off.
5: How do
1: so,
5: you
1: in any
3: just go
1: event,
3: to your account and it pops right up.
1: My point was there weren't
4: right
1: any.
4: Right under your name.
1: Any great songs with Uber? Uber isn't as quite as romantic.
5: I'm a 4.71.
4: Oh,
5: I could care less.
3: You must You must tell them, like, what it's going to be, man.
4: Man.
1: Did you badmouth somebody?
5: No, I'm sure it was probably some non-white who didn't like being referred to as
3: non-white.
5: Right. That happens a lot.
1: Really? You didn't enjoy the gibberish that he was...
5: Well, I let them know. I
1: always talk to these.
3: Don't you check no conversation? That's what I do.
1: No,
3: I always do.
1: I always like to find out where they're from. And my last two guys were from Haiti.
3: See, you know what?
1: I said, hey, welcome to America.
3: I bet you here. The people who pick you up go, oh, God, this guy wants a conversation and a show, and now I got to come up with a story.
1: Find out interesting things about him.
4: Really?
1: Before we take a break here, I want to play just a little bit of this for you. I've never heard this, so hope it's okay. Here we go.

0: Oh, wow. That is.
1: You know what?
2: Get to the point.
1: Whoever produced that, you know they clicked on the mic and goes, we're not going to get one better than that.
3: Do we make it sound thin and long and tinny?
0: You know what? That's on a compilation. That was a Motown signal.
3: What?
0: From Motown, of all things.
1: Barry Gordy should be embarrassed.
0: Yeah, I mean, it's on an album with all kinds of great artists, and then there's that thing. Yikes.

0: Is that James? Jimmy
1: tell me that his mama was a Cajun queen.
2: Doesn't sound like Jimmy Dean. Was a strong.
3: Yeah, it doesn't sound like Jimmy. Is that no. still Jimmy Dean?
2: It is.
4: That's what I thought. That's what I thought when I
5: he had a polyp removed off of his
3: they
5: vocal cords.
3: Sped it up.
4: And he was looking at the polyp and he goes, I'm going to make sausage.
3: Did they make a movie out of Big John? Big Bad John? The way they did it, they made one about the Tallahatchie Bridge toss.
5: Lights went out in Georgia.
4: Worst song made into a movie, I Say the Gambler by Kenny Rogers. Awful movie.
5: There were like, aren't there like six of those?
4: Yes. The Gambler Returns.
2: No, yeah. Really?
4: There goes the Gambler.
5: Yeah, yeah.
2: I did not
5: gambler,
2: know that.
5: Gambler, Gambler, Gambler.
3: The Gambler. The Gambler. The Gambler jumps off the Tallahatchie Bridge.
4: Die Hard with the Gambler. Remember that one?
3: Impregnating Billy Joel. Wait a minute. Billy Joe, sorry. We'll get back onto a topic that's interesting.
4: When we
3: come back to the O'Reilly Auto Parts studios, this is the Bob and Tom Show.
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14: Hi, Phil. Thanks for coming to my party. Who's this?
15: Hey, Cindy. Check this out. This is my very own announcer guy. Hey, announcer guy, say something.
16: Hello, Cindy. It's time to meet your very special party guest. 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
17: This is Larry Morgan speaking.
14: Well, thank you. 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By the way, Phil, you look great.
15: Oh, thanks. 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
15: Ooh, I wish you hadn't given the price on this.
14: 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That's great. Phil, let me get you a drink. 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
15: What?
16: Dewars, the finest blended scotch whiskey money can buy. And as always, we remind you to please drink responsibly. This is Larry Morgan speaking.
15: I guess a scotch would be okay. Thanks, announcer guy.
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0: He's the announcer guy, and like it or not, he'll follow you anywhere.
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2: Bless me, Father, for I have sinned. It's been
3: 3 months since his last confession. Good morning, Father O'Malley. Say hello to Phil Mundor. Recently, Phil has embezzled from the office football pool, run over the neighbor's cat, and has had some extraordinarily erotic dreams starring his 18-year-old neighbor, Caitlin Kravitz. Caitlin's appearance is brought to you by Nikon. Nikon, maker of the world's finest binoculars. This is Larry Morgan speaking.
1: Jesus H. Christ, Phil Mundor. That's one hell of a confession, or my name's not Father Mark O'Malley. Now, here to present your penance is my announcer guy.
4: Thanks, Mark. For Phil's penance, Father O'Malley orders 10 Hail Marys and 20 Our Fathers. Now go and sin no more. And thanks for visiting Father O'Malley's confessional. And please accept these fabulous parting gifts. A case of Rice-A-Roni, the San Francisco treat, and the hot new CD recording, Larry Morgan Reads the New Testament. This is Tony Lamont speaking.

0: Kelly from Bob and Tom Enterprises. This is Larry Morgan speaking.
1: And now, from the Bob and Tom Archives, we dust off another classic. classic. A moment of frivolity.
2: Dan Greeter is our guest, and Dan's a very funny man. And
3: what are your boys' names?
4: Tanner and Tyler.
3: Tanner and Tyler.
5: Tanner and Tyler.
2: You doing the T thing?
4: You know what? That wasn't our intention, but I guess it turned out that way.
2: Did you hear our news story this morning about the woman who has 16 kids? They all start with J.
3: There you go, baby. Look at that.
4: That's, you know, that's just creepy.
5: Yeah, it is creepy.
4: There's no point about that. I'm the youngest of 11.
5: Oh, my God.
4: Yeah, my mom never had a period. That's a true story.
3: Neither did this woman.
4: She pretty much just had people.
2: Did you hear the letter that I read, Dan?
4: The what?
2: The letter that I read earlier.
4: To me?
2: No, about with reference.
5: From a guy named Brad out of Pennsylvania.
2: Yeah.
5: Brad's a genius.
2: Well, here we go. This is this just shows that there are geniuses everywhere. When you know, who would think when you drive through Montoursville, PA, you'd find a man of this kind of...
5: This caliber.
2: This sort of epic mind. Mm-hmm. Dear Bob and Tom, about the lady with 16 kids. Now we move to all caps. Hey, lady. It's a vagina, not a clown car.
4: Oh, funny.
6: Thank you, Brad.
2: Could we send him something?
5: Brad. Yeah, I think we got to send him something.
2: Could we find him a shirt or something? I don't know. We need to have an email
4: not a clown
2: of the day
4: car.
2: Award.
4: Oh. Boy, and it's not like she started young. She was 21.
5: Yeah.
4: I mean, it's not like she started at 16.
3: 39 now. She had a couple of 16 kids. She has two sets of twins.
6: Yeah, so there you
3: still.
6: Go.
4: That's almost like people who collect cats.
5: After
4: crazy
5: a while,
4: cat
5: yeah.
4: lady and you have crazy baby lady.
5: Yeah.
4: She lives on the corner. All the babies just go crazy.
2: Once again.
3: Crazy baby lady.
6: Oh, that's a crazy baby lady's house.
5: Oh, yeah.
4: Don't go over there. Don't knock. Don't go there for Halloween. She'll adopt you.
2: Yeah, can we back?
6: You'll never leave. I hate crazy baby lady.
2: Could we back up just a hair?
5: Sure.
2: We're speaking with comedian Dan Greeter.
5: Yeah.
2: You are one of 11?
4: One of 11, yeah.
2: Where do you fall in the mix there?
4: I am the youngest, and believe me, you don't get much attention. There's no photographs of me.
5: No?
4: I have no paperwork to prove I exist. Uh-huh. By the time I was 10, my folks didn't give a rat's butt at all. I have 7 brothers. My dad was toast about anything. One time I was like, Dad, I want to join Cub Scouts. He's like, ah, crap. Damn it, how'd you find out about that? Stop reading the pamphlets they hand out at school. But I joined. I joined the Cub Scouts. We had that Pinewood Derby. I remember this. We had that pine. To give you a block of wood.
2: Yeah. Yeah, turn it into
4: four
2: a little
4: wheels,
2: car.
4: That's you're supposed to construct a race car with your dad. You know, that's great. I guess it would help if your dad was good at building things. My dad had trouble slapping together a hoagie.
5: Uh-huh.
4: It was a hindrance. If we got done, I had a block of wood with four wheels scotch taped to the side. That's not even competitive. I'm like, Dad, it's still square. He goes, it's a Volvo. It's a safe car. God love me. My dad turned 80 last week.
5: He did?
2: All right.
4: The big 8-0. And I don't know what, we had a big party. I don't know what to get. I wanted to get those novelty coffee mugs as a gag that says, life starts at 80.
5: Yeah. Mm-hmm.
4: Yeah, they don't make those.
2: Yeah.
4: And there's no 80 and over section at the Hallmark store either. I couldn't even get a card that said happy 80th. I had to get a little kid's card that said, look who's 8, and I drew in a 0.
2: Sure. That's
4: right
2: the way
4: next to
2: go.
4: Winnie the Pooh, because he's 80. Doesn't know what he's reading anyway.
5: I guess not.
4: But having a dad that old, it was, you know, third grade, he tried to pick me up at school. That was embarrassing. Teachers would look at him, try to shoo him away. Like, sir, you're obviously lost and disoriented. Let's find your home. You get all bent out of shape, like, hey, you better give me my boy. Don't you mess with me, dang nabbit. I fought the Germans twice.
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3: Here's an interesting story. Pope Benedict will be on the red carpet as he's expected to attend the world premiere screening of CBS's miniseries on the life of his predecessor, Pope John Paul II.
4: The pontiff
3: won't have to go
5: that
3: far.
5: Isn't right.
3: The yes. November 17th
6: How
3: premiere.
6: Are you, Joan? Good to see you.
5: Yeah,
4: I'm Father. What are you wearing?
6: I'm wearing a Jesus. And
3: the premiere will be held at the Vatican, the four-hour miniseries,
6: and
3: which
6: the
3: features...
6: Hat, of course, it's on loan.
3: John Voight. Is
6: Tiffany.
3: John Paul.
4: Curtains from the Vatican.
3: Will air morning. December 4th and 7th.
5: Morning, Bob and Tom show.
8: Hey, boys, it's the Pope.
6: Hey,
2: your pontiffness. You're going to be doing a gig for CBS?
8: Oh, my gosh. I can't believe all this stuff I have to go through. Oh. I mean, a hair and a makeup. Got to go pick out some shoes.
5: Uh-huh.
8: Got to decide who I'm wearing that night.
5: Uh-huh.
8: Oh,
6: sure.
8: Oh, so many decisions. I tell you what, that Joan Rivers better keep her face shut. You know what I'm saying?
4: It's pretty easy. Surgery did that for her.
8: One comment about a worse-dressed pope, And somebody's going to trip straight to hell. You know what I'm saying?
5: I know what you're saying. So you're going with Armani? What are you doing?
3: Armani's a good Italian designer.
8: Yeah. Armani, he makes my a nice favorite. Suit. He makes
5: gonna,
8: a nice suit.
5: You're not going to do a suit, though. You have to wear a robe, don't you?
8: Well, I usually go with the robe, but you know what they say? When in a Rome, do as the Romans. So I'm thinking it's kind of a black tie event.
5: Yeah.
8: So I'm thinking about going a black tie with the Pope a hat.
5: See, I think this is black hat. See, you can wear the hat. Sometimes I get, called to the carpet for wearing the hat.
8: Oh, okay. First of all, one person behind me says down in front or take off of the hat, I'm going to pop them one, okay?
5: That's your prerogative.
8: Hey,
2: do you wear the big black leather boots under the robe?
8: A lot of times I wear my Homer Simpson slippers.
9: Isn't that interesting?
8: Oh, is that the Catholic boy, the attorney?
5: Yeah.
8: You know, I was going to tell you that you're not going to get into heaven, but I guess you already knew that. You're an attorney. I got a worse news for you. That little comment... We got some of fellas going to take care of you. You know what I'm saying? It's a new church.
5: Yeah.
8: All right. Benny's in a town.
5: All right. Thank you so much, Your Popeness.
2: Can you imagine the Pope in black tie?
3: No.
5: No, not at all.
2: Makes you realize how important the clothes are to the man. I mean,
5: sure. He's got work clothes.
2: And Bob, you raise a good point because I've been in restaurants where you'll walk in. Oh, I'm sorry, you can't wear the ball cap.
5: Can't wear a hat or a.
4: Okay. Is that right?
2: Can you imagine if you were the Pope? Are they going to say, sorry, you can't wear the
5: hat?
2: Can't wear the headpiece, right. Sir.
10: I don't think he eats out a lot.
11: You know what?
2: I think he's right. Mm-hmm. I wonder if the Pope's ever been to Hooters.
11: And a child shall eat.
2: Do you think the Pope's been to Hooters?
5: I don't care who you are or what your job is. They have great wings, Tom.
3: He's never been to Hooters.
5: Morning, Bob and Tom Show.
8: I said it before. I'll say it again.
5: Yeah?
8: We only go to Hooters for the food.
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2: Thank you, Earl. I appreciate it.
15: Hey, welcome back to the Bob and Tom Show. We're in the O'Reilly Auto Parts Studios at the news desk. It's Christy Lee.
3: Hello.
15: There's Josh Arnold.
16: Hi there.
15: Over there at the sidekick desk. There's Ace Cosby.
17: Howdy.
15: I am Chick McGee, and I've got a question for you. Hello, Tom.
2: If you could hold on to your question for just a second. We have communications from Mr. Godwin.
15: All right.
16: Oh, yeah.
3: All right.
2: As you know, Patty G had surgery on his shoulder. What's it called again? Rotator cuff surgery or something?
15: That's it.
2: He goes, he sent me a picture, and he's got his CPAP, is that what it's called?
3: Mm-hmm.
2: Thing on his face.
15: Wow, he's all hooked up to stuff.
2: Yeah, and then he's got his arm in this kind of fancy sling.
17: He's all hooked up.
15: There you go. There's
2: he goes, hey, everybody, have a good show. The nerve block has worn off, and all is fine.
3: Oh, good.
2: Chick, things have improved. Thank you, everybody at Forte, for fixing my shoulder. I can't wait to start playing guitar, piano, and playing with myself again.
16: Oh, hey. How nice.
15: Oh, yeah, Forte. That used to be Specialties.
16: Yes, that's right, yeah.
2: He goes, I can take my Puss Lottie's classes again in about 6 weeks.
16: Oh, wonderful.
2: I love and miss you always. Well, thank you, Pat.
3: Well, he's doing well.
15: He really is listening.
3: He is.
2: But apparently the meds have kicked in, so.
16: All right. Well, my gosh, go to sleep.
2: And there's a picture of a cryo machine.
3: Yeah.
2: The Vascutherm.
15: It makes you cry.
2: And I guess this puts cold water through the sling.
3: Mm-hmm.
2: So, okay. He'll
15: Speeds
2: be
15: recovered. Healing, evidently.
2: All right. Well, good luck, Pat. We'll see you here in a week or so with a guest guitarist for you to sing along to. Now, you have a point you wanted to make.
15: I have a picture for you, Tom, if you would describe it to our listening audience. And I hope some of you watching on YouTube will see this. This is a picture of a sixth grade yearbook. Tom, can you?
16: I'm very happy about it.
15: Tell me what's different about this sixth grade yearbook picture.
2: Well, we begin at the top. There's about 10 pictures there on the typical class photographs.
15: Teachers included there.
17: Yeah. And then you've got, you've got the lady with the bouffant. You've got the guy with the butch haircut.
15: Sure.
17: You've got the nice lady with the hair there on the right. You get onto the second row. That must be a coach there, a very handsome teacher.
15: That's right.
17: Then you've got a golden retriever with a blue kerchief on.
15: That's
17: then
15: right.
17: Then you've got must be the librarian. Then you've got, wait a minute.
15: Kincaid.
17: There's a dog.
15: That is Kincaid the dog. This is from Aaron in Perrysburg, Ohio. Near Toledo, we received our son's sixth grade yearbook, and looking through the faculty and staff portion, one picture in particular stood out. That's right. It's Kincaid the dog. Each of Perrysburg's, the home of Josh's favorite, the Toledo Funny Bone, seven schools have each school has a facility dog.
3: Aww.
15: Awesome. Most are Goldens or Yellow Labs. They are professionally trained to meet assistance dogs' international standards and are used for physical, emotional, and cognitive support for students.
17: That's great.
15: It's a great program, and the dogs are all big sweeties.
16: Yes.
15: Seeing this made me immediately think of Tom. I had to send it to you.
17: That's great.
15: Well, thank you, Aaron.
16: Mrs. Stevens, give me a call.
17: Oh, really?
15: I think. What was her name? Mrs. Wedge? Well, I have the picture right here.
17: Okay, well, that's fun.
15: Yeah. Mrs. Wedge looks like that's a goer, doesn't she look like
3: a goer? Guys.
17: Don't jump to any
16: You're too busy looking at Mrs. Stevens. Okay. Mrs. means she's married.
3: Well, she could be divorced.
16: I'll blow that family up.
17: Jim writes, hello, radio heroes. Apparently the wrong,
15: yes.
17: Wrong show. My three-year-old asked his mom, hey, look at my leg elbow.
16: Funny.
17: His knee. I immediately thought of Tom.
16: I love that.
17: This is from Schulzburg, Wisconsin.
15: Whoa.
17: Home of Schulzburg cheese.
3: Hmm.
16: Oh.
17: Is that a...
3: Never heard of it.
16: I'd like to try it.
17: I would like to try it. Jim, the next time you send a letter, please box up some cheese.
16: I've been enjoying some Tillamook lately.
3: Oh, that's a good one.
16: That is good.
3: The white cheddar is really good.
16: How about that?
3: I might have some today.
15: Have you guys had the Jarlsberg dip?
3: No.
15: That's like Jarlsberg cheese, and you dip a cracker in it. It's creamy.
16: Oh my gosh.
15: Sweet baby.
16: Sounds
15: Jesus.
16: Wonderful.
15: It's
3: what cracker are you going with?
17: Dear Bob and Tom Show, dear kings and queens of the airwaves, what is this?
15: Mm.
17: After listening to Josh discuss his burial wishes,
16: yes,
17: I think it's time for a new Bob and Tom TV series. Now, Josh, would you mind doing the thumbnail sketch of your burial wishes?
16: I suggested that I be tied to some sort of spit-type device in my grave. And it would have a handle that comes out of the ground so that passersby could have me make me spin in my grave.
17: Yes, kind of a rotisserie
16: right.
17: burial.
15: Where did that come from, the term? Boy, he's spinning in his grave.
16: Yeah, I don't know.
3: Grave. I don't know.
15: Turning over in his grave.
17: I think it might have started with turning over.
16: Yeah, and then it became, he was turning over so adamantly that...
15: You know what I'm concerned most about is that one position for all that time. Because I get... I need
3: you don't
15: to,
3: like to lay on your back?
15: I need to roll over.
3: All right.
16: You need a pillow between your legs?
15: Yeah.
3: Nice fetal position.
15: The whole deal, man. Mm-hmm. I can't do that one position.
17: You could probably... Can you fit in that way?
3: Sideways? On like side? Fetal?
15: Maybe. Yes.
3: Because it...
15: Hang on. Fetal position. Yeah. There's the answer.
16: Yes. S-shaped coffins.
3: Yes.
15: Right.
17: That's going to be pricey. There's a lot of mitering and...
15: Price is no option. I won't care. I won't be here.
17: I bet somewhere, some way... Somebody had that done. But back to our letter.
15: Okay.
17: It's time for the new Bob and Tom TV series. He has passed on, yet his mind keeps spinning. Josh Arnold is the rotisserie man.
16: Yeah.
17: Although, then this is Matt in Iowa writes, it may need a different title. People might think the show is about Josh waiting for chickens at the Walmart to finish cooking.
16: Yeah.
15: I wonder where he got...
17: Are they famous for their rotisserie?
15: I wonder where he got that sort of idea, Tom. Where would... about Josh. Where would he get that?
17: I don't know. Does Walmart have a good rotisserie chicken?
3: Most stores have rotisserie chickens, but I don't know. I have not...
16: People rave about Costco.
3: Costco has one.
17: Okay. Well, thank you.
3: I'm sure Sam's Club probably does.
15: Costco has a pretty good chicken tetrazzini, too. You just eat it right out of it.
16: Ooh.
3: They do?
15: I had some cramping at one point.
16: How much would you guys pay to spin me in my grave?
3: How much would we pay?
16: Because what I'm thinking is the money would go to like a favorite charity of mine. Like you could put in 50 cents, spin me a couple times.
17: Oh,
3: 50 cents?
17: No, you're selling
3: yourself short.
17: No, yeah. You
3: need like 20 bucks.
17: Yeah, it's
3: got everybody's got a 20.
17: You want a digital screen, tipping would be allowed. I think it starts at 20 or 25.
16: Wow. Yeah, but I want everybody
3: to have 20 is easy because you don't have to make change.
16: I'm not looking to, I just want everybody to have the opportunity to do it.
15: And you should put a sign up there that says tipping is not a city in China.
16: So. Oh, I like that a lot. Yeah.
17: Maybe a QR code.
3: Maybe $5.
15: Oh, there you go. You need credit card. Ability to take credit cards. Yeah.
17: Let's see. Where are we? Okay, we got a couple things to get to here. Did you have another letter you wanted to get to?
15: Dear Bob and Tom Show, this is from Brian in Iowa, and I recognize this syndrome. Poor Brian. This is the exact wording of his letter. It starts with, good morning, Josh.
16: Good morning.
15: Toothpaste, toothpaste, toothpaste, toothpaste, TDR, TDR, TDR. That sounds like a sex move. Sounds like a sex move. That sounds like a sex move. And he wraps it up with, remember, they won't sell you a handgun if you're crying. Brian in Iowa. He's obviously listening to our show and has finally had a nervous breakdown.
17: Then tell him to cover his ears for just a second.
15: Bless his heart.
17: Cover your ears for just a second.
15: Hang in there, Brian.
17: Are you familiar with the movie I Love You to Death?
16: I'm a very big fan of that movie.
15: The Bruce Willis?
16: And Kevin Kline. It's and Tracy Ullman. Lawrence Kasdan movie.
15: Oh, yes, and they can't kill him.
16: William Hurt and Keanu Reeves are the bumbling hitmen.
15: Right, right.
16: Very funny movie. Joan Plowright. The wonderful Joan Plowright.
3: I've not seen this.
15: She a dame? She's got to be a dame.
17: She's deceased.
16: Oh, I hope she was dame.
15: She a dead dame?
16: She might be a dead dame.
17: Just recently.
15: Deader than dead dame.
17: This is from our friend Jack in Linden, Pennsylvania.
15: Last name Mahogoff.
17: He begins with my apologies to Josh. In the movie I Love You to Death, there is someone using the Tom and Chick toothpaste directly to the mouth method.
15: Really?
17: So there you go.
16: Down. So there you go.
17: Josh, I know you don't approve. Do you recall this in the movie?
16: No.
17: Sure, it's a key scene, probably.
16: I don't know that it is.
17: Entire plot hinges on it, but there you go. So, thank you very much for pointing that out, Jack. That is certainly some valuable information.
16: Oh, boy. We simply couldn't have gotten through the day without
3: and you would not
16: without
3: be able
16: you,
3: to
16: Jack.
3: Sleep tonight without knowing that Joan Plowright actually is a dame. She became a dame in 2004 by Queen Elizabeth.
16: Well, good.
15: Is she alive?
3: No, she died in January of 2025.
15: So she is? A dead dame.
3: Dead dame.
17: There is nothing like a dead dame. No world.
15: Is that South Pacific?
17: Yeah. There is nothing like a dame.
15: Okay, well, this is Devo. My favorite Devo song, by the way.

0: And they didn't do that last night.
1: He did.
2: No, they did do that.
0: Oh, they did do that. Okay. Mm-hmm.
1: He wore a hat.
0: Yes. Oh, my favorite
1: He's
0: part.
1: He's got a job.
0: He wore a hat.
2: Mm-hmm.
3: Now,
0: are you trying to do a one-man show of who am I thinking? Harry Truman over there with your round glasses?
1: Yeah, they are a little rounder.
0: Those really fit your face.
3: These
0: don't lose those.
3: Yeah, I don't have to wear glasses except when I use this computer, and the ones that I use are broken. So these
0: very
3: are,
0: good.
3: I borrowed these from somebody. I believe these are probably from the Pat Godwin collection.
0: The person you borrowed them from, are they aware you borrowed them?
3: I have no idea.
1: They're stumbling out into traffic.
0: Where am I?
3: Coming up, we have news from the world of sports, including a world record.
2: Heck yeah.
3: Okay, that's good.
0: Sorry, I get a little taste of rum here. I can't go on.
3: Good to know. Right now, I want to talk to you about that house you're living in. If you own that house, and let's just say your neighbor maybe sold his or her house or their house, and you went, oh, my God, how much money did they get for that place? Because what's happened, for whatever reason, in the United States of America, in the last 5 years, the average house has gone up between 40 and 50%. It depends, of course, on other factors. In the last 10 years, if you've got a 10-year-old place that you've been living in, it's probably worth twice as much as you paid for it. What does all this mean? Well, you don't have to sell your house to take advantage of the increase in the so-called equity. You can grab that by doing a refinance the place. And that's what they do at American Financing. This is their specialty. And you can find out in about 10 minutes if this could work for you. And why would you want to do it? Well, a couple of reasons. You could lower your interest. 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
2: Gotta stop telling people.
0: We made out.
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3: That is.
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1: Oh,
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10: Right, this is Ian St. Ian, and as usual, Rock Minute is sponsored by Gibson and Marshall. If you don't play Gibson and Marshall, you're a wanker. Right, now, I've got with me in the studio one of the legends in the music business. This guy, he sold more records than Metallica, and he's known and loved around the world. Ladies and gentlemen, It's Barney the dinosaur.
3: Right. What?
10: Barney, I understand you're kicking off a 60-city tour. You gotta be excited to be back on the road.
11: Oh, sure I am. I love the road. Yeah. The road loves me. And it's just wonderful to see all of my little fans again. Super-dee dooper.
10: I can't believe I'm talking to a Muppet.
11: I'm not a Muppet.
10: Shut up, you wanker. Who'd I piss off this time? Just tell me and I'll fix it. If I gotta kiss some bloody ass, I'll kiss it. Just don't make me interview f***ing Muppets.
11: I have an idea.
10: Yeah, what's that, wanker?
11: Since I make millions and millions and millions of dollars, it would be no trouble at all to hire someone to snuff your limey ass while you sleep. Pop, pop, pop. Three slugs from a .22 into your brain pan. You'll be worm food and no one would ever suspect me. So lose the attitude and do the interview.
10: Right. Yeah, I could do that.
11: Good manners are very important.
10: Right. Hasn't it been a while since you've been on the road? Wasn't there a spot of nastiness out there last time?
11: That's true. My last couple of tours have ended in disaster. On the Jurassic Jerk tour, I tried to capture some of the raw visual energy of a Kiss concert. I use lots of flash pots, exploding amps, flame geysers, and firewalls.
10: The audience must have loved it.
11: Actually, they wet themselves, then pelted the stage with pacifiers. And I had to cut my Extinct As I Want to Be tour short because of a drug scandal. Two roadies and my entire horn section were busted.
10: Really? Was it, what, heroin?
11: No, they were eating paste.
10: Right, that's it. I'm not listening to this crap. I don't need this job.
11: Pop, pop, pop. You'll never see it coming.
10: I mean, too bad. I know paste is a real bastard habit to kick. It's like having a monkey stuck to your back.
11: Yes, but we put it all behind us. Rehearsals have been awesome.
10: Right. Who's your opening act?
11: Butthole Surfers!
10: Well, I think we're just about out of time. Thank bloody Christ.
11: Would you like to hear my set list?
10: No!
11: We'll open with snacking on healthy food, followed with brushing my teeth, me and my teddy, and a reggae version of Hippity Hop to the Barbershop.
10: Sounds great. How do you know if they want an encore? These little rugrats can't be packing lighters.
11: No! Fire is dangerous. To call us back out, the kids just hold up their finger with a booger on the end of it.
10: That's it. Time's up. Get out of here,
11: you wanker. I love you. You love me.
10: Right, knock it off. No singing.
11: Bye-bye, boys and girls.
10: Ah, piss off.
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0: 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If you know what movie I'm talking about, we can be friends. There's Christy Lee at the news desk.
2: Hi, and I don't, so we're not friends.
0: There's Josh Arnold.
1: Son, you got a panty on your head.
0: That's right. It's Raising Arizona. There's Ace Cosby.
1: Hey, I knew that.
0: I'm Chick McGee, and hello, Tom.
3: Hello, Chick McGee. I think it's time to dip our toes into the world of sports.
0: All righty.
1: Did you guys ever talk to the great Randall Tex Cobb? Did you ever have the opportunity to?
0: We did not. But he is wonderful in Raising Arizona.
1: You guys familiar with that great character? Tex, he always played a lumbering, just tough motorcycle guy, typically.
0: I don't know what's left to talk about. Price. What's a fair price?
1: Randall Tex Cobb.
2: Oh, I know who he is, yeah.
0: NHL Stanley Cup, first game last night, the finals, a lackluster third round of the NHL playoffs. The Stanley Cup final, though, was everything and more that you'd want it to be. Vegas at Carolina last night, and the Golden Knights beat the Hurricane. Let me tell you about the Hurricane. 5-4 last night, Vegas winning in Raleigh. The Golden Knights fell 2 goals behind less than 13 minutes in. It was 2-0 Carolina, and then, obviously, Vegas came roaring back.
1: Chick, I've never seen the movie Hollywood Nights.
0: Oh.
1: Is that Robert Wool?
0: You mean with Newbomb Turk? Of course I've seen Hollywood Nights.
1: I need to see it?
0: Yes, yes, absolutely.
2: Hollywood
0: Stuart Pankin's in it,
1: I believe. Oh, I love Stuart Pankin.
0: Yes. He goes along, yeah. I think it's kind of like it's a better American Graffiti. I know I'll get some static.
3: Wait a minute now.
0: This part of the room. But, yeah.
3: Is it a worse?
0: I want to say Wolfman Jackson that, too, but maybe he's not. I do not know.
2: I don't recall Hollywood Nights.
0: We can't be friends.
3: Wasn't it K-N-I-G-H-T-S?
0: Yeah.
3: Weren't they?
0: Yeah, Hollywood Nights.
3: Was it some gang thing?
0: I think that was their high school, Hollywood, the Knights. Hollywood Knights.
3: The West Hollywood Knights, they're all... They attack people and give them fresh hairdos.
1: Well,
3: against their will.
1: It's some of the most violent slap fighting you'll ever see.
0: Have you ever eaten at Barney's Beanery in West Hollywood? Good little rush.
3: I'm sure it's
0: Game one tonight between the Knicks and the Spurs in San Antone. It's going 2-2, 1-1-1 for this best of seven.
3: Who is the current favorite?
0: Spurs right now, -6. So you get
2: the whole thing?
0: You take that for tonight's game. You take the Spurs -6. We'll see what happens after tonight's game.
1: Tom,
0: one game at a time.
1: Have you ever had occasion to wear Spurs?
2: Well, you have the hat.
0: Let me tell you something.
3: You know something? That's funny because as a kid,
0: I always tell them.
3: As a kid, I had some kind of a little cowboy kit.
1: Right.
3: You know, and it came with.
0: I bet you did, little Lord Fauntleroy.
3: You didn't have one little holster and a.
2: Little cap gun.
1: And it came with spurs and you could tie
3: and a cap gun, and it came with a vest and spurs.
0: I'm almost certain that you're the only kid that called it a cowboy kit. You effing weirdo.
1: Do people who work with horses still wear spurs?
2: I don't know.
1: Because they were meant to get the horse going, right?
0: Right. I don't think you'd ever need spurs with a good cowboy.
3: The whole world of horse people, it's a whole different thing.
1: It's amazing.
2: And there are different kinds of horse people.
1: Sure.
2: Yeah, there's...
0: Have you ever seen a male horse?
1: Boy, you know what
0: I mean.
3: I'll never forget the first one I saw.
0: Yeah.
3: It was Central Lake, Michigan. We were getting ready for the July 4th parade, and it looked like the horsey in back of us had a 7-foot broomstick.
1: It's hilarious.
3: And of course, being 12-year-old boys, we lost our minds.
1: Oh, yeah. Couldn't believe how funny it was. Yeah. But, always the highlight of any parade.
0: seeing a male horse or a male donkey with that.
3: I'm sorry. Where were we? Somehow we got from ice hockey to.
0: I forget.
3: The Johnsons of.
0: I don't know
3: about Spurs. I'm sure there are probably
2: maybe out on the range.
3: Various types. I imagine it's an art form. I would think.
1: Try wearing some spurs at home and just see how long it takes for someone to notice. Are you wearing spurs?
3: Not even at home. I mean, wear them to the mall.
0: Yeah. Here's the thing.
3: Walk into Nordstrom's with your spurs on.
0: I like the sound of spurs,
1: right.
0: But I don't like wearing the spurs.
2: Yeah,
1: the sound is that classic jangle. Yeah.
2: Yeah.
1: If your husband were just wearing spurs one day, Christy, would you?
2: I would laugh.
0: Would you like to be ridden with him riding?
2: No,
0: I
2: don't want to get.
0: Wearing the spurs.
3: Baby, I'm going to dig in. Right.
2: Jesus. Wow, you know you can get $149 handcrafted spurs. Beautiful.
0: Oh yeah.
1: Wow.
2: Yeah.
1: Are there any boots that come with spurs attached to them? Like they're part of the boot?
0: I don't think so. That would be cumbersome at least. I would think.
3: Yeah, and also apparently
1: a whole other box.
3: Josh, you're not too far off. Judging by what I'm looking at here, some of these spurs are clearly not meant for use with horses, if you know what I'm saying.
1: I would think there's some novelty spurs that are
2: These are only $36 at Walmart. They're pretty nice. Look at that.
1: I'm getting some.
0: They fall apart.
3: So if you walk into a Walmart in any given town, they're going to have a spurs section.
1: Only be online.
2: No, I think they're online. But still, I bet you get them in Texas. I bet they're Walmart.
3: Okay, very nice.
1: Would they look good on my Brooks?
2: Do you have cowboy boots?
1: I don't own any cowboy boots. I've got hiking boots, and I've got other kinds of boots.
2: Put them on your hiking boots.
1: That's funny.
0: My affection for shoes, I don't have any cowboy boots.
2: You
0: I just
2: don't?
0: Never have felt...
2: And you're an Austin boy? You go I've to never, Texas a lot?
0: I'm not a boy anything. I'm a man.
1: Okay. What I understand, true cowboy boots, and Tommy, I think you can attest to this.
0: Oh, yeah.
1: That's a good... What, 4 months of breaking in?
3: Yeah, you don't just throw those on.
1: Yeah, it's like an hour a day
2: a
1: at
2: while.
1: First.
0: And, then... and that's, I believe cowboy boots cost start at a rack, right?
2: Mm. Really?
0: $1,000? Yeah, I think so.
2: Ooh.
3: Well, we can get away from hockey now Spurs. And move on.
0: We got baseball last night. Guess what happened? Los Angeles Angels right fielder Joe Adele last night misplayed a fly ball into a home run. Off his head
1: Ooh. Yet
0: a play reminiscent on my head yet of Jose Canseco's embarrassing mistake off his head 33 years ago. Adele
1: Here it is.
0: Tried to catch up to TJ Boink.
1: You know,
0: and it's over the wall, and that is a home home run.
1: In this guy's defense, it looks like it goes right through. Oh no, he does miss it absolutely.
3: Yeah, he closes his glove a little too early.
1: So and it's way to the left.
0: It's way off.
1: That
2: had to give him a headache, right?
3: That had to hurt.
2: Yeah.
1: Could not have felt good.
2: Come on.
0: He got ahead of it, right? And the ball, his glove
1: yes.
0: was, yeah. That was a TJ Rumfield's deep fly for the Rockies in the fourth inning. The ball grazed the outside of his glove before bouncing off his head over the wall for a solo home run. That's where the ump stands up and does the circle thing with his finger.
1: Insult to injury.
0: Yes, sir. Mm. And he has to watch the guy trot around the bases. I believe we have Jose Canseco's home run as well off his head.
1: This was a little more glorious. I feel like it was tink.
0: Boing.
1: That one.
0: Yeah. And, and Jose acts like he's hurt, which he might very well be. It right out 33 years ago, Tom.
2: Man.
0: Long before high definition.
3: Wow.
0: Against your Cleveland Indians when Jose played for the Texas Rangers. I think we all remember that.
1: Oh, the glory days.
0: The glory years. Jose and the Rangers. WNBA last night, Atlanta, Washington, Golden State, and Vegas all winners. And there's a problem with a statue. I hope you guys don't have any problem with my statue that will be...
2: Where are we erecting our statue?
3: Why? No, the statue isn't the problem.
0: Right, here in front of it.
2: Oh, okay.
3: Getting the TV to sit right in front of it that you're going to be sitting watching.
2: Oh, he's going to be in a recliner?
3: Yeah.
2: Is that what you're saying?
3: It's going to be like the thinker, except he'll be staring at a television set.
1: I like the implication you're making about my buddy.
0: I like that very much. As long as there's a tape of...
2: I thought you were going to be taxidermied in the
0: Super
2: lobby.
0: Super Bowl 17. They won't let me do that. Oh. I checked out. You can't taxidermy.
1: I found a guy.
3: Now, if you don't mind if you don't mind having it done in a small country on the Ivory Coast, we can get this done for you.
1: That can get me done. But I did find a guy right here in town.
0: The only
1: caveat is he has to make love to you first.
2: I was going to say before or after.
0: No, I mean, I'm past. Or you know, does he want me alive?
1: Some artists will sign their work.
2: Right.
1: Yeah. Yeah, that's what he does with his finished taxidermied man.
0: That's fine. Absolutely.
2: He'll be dead. You won't care.
3: How do you know?
2: Oh, what do you mean, how do you know?
3: You think you don't know. What if you... You don't know what kind of post...
2: You think
3: heartbeat
2: when you're in
3: consciousness
2: a,
3: you might be
2: in
3: having?
2: In the coffin, you're going to remember that? Hey, you're going to be there?
0: Maybe you're,
3: prove you're not.
0: Maybe you're entirely conscious. You just can't move your muscles.
2: That would be awful.
1: To be a sex mummy.
3: There's a movie.
0: Brendan Fraser is sex mummy.
3: That guy can act.
0: Yeah. A giant statue of soccer superstar Lionel Messi. You should see his room. It's just filthy. It was taken down. The statue was taken down in India on Monday. It was spotted swaying dangerously in the wind.
1: Oh, jeez.
0: Hydraulic cranes and ropes were used to dismantle the 70-foot-tall sculpture.
3: It's a good thing. It would have been very messy had it hit anybody.
1: More of that, please. All morning, no matter what we're talking about.
0: This happened in Kolkata.
3: It was 30 meters tall.
1: You go Kolkata.
2: Kolkata?
3: He says Lionel Messi. Not no,
1: I don't
3: not,
1: even know where Calcutta
0: it's
1: is.
0: It's not Calcutta. It's Kolkata.
1: Okay. Is Calcutta even in India?
0: K-O-L-K-A-T-A.
1: I know too little about world geography.
0: Yeah, that's I don't know.
3: That's, of course, they developed the delicatessen.
1: Oh.
3: Cold cuts.
1: Yes.
3: From Kolkata.
0: Calcutta
3: and, of course,
0: could
3: New,
0: be...
3: New Delhi.
1: I'm sorry. I don't know. I can't understand what you're saying with that accent.
3: Kolkata.
1: Thank you.
3: Near New Delhi. I'd like cold cuts from New Delhi.
1: We're going to get rid of him yet.
2: He's gone. Yeah, but the sad thing is we all go with him.
3: So well. So the statue.
0: I don't know if that's...
3: Oh. Do we have a picture of this statue by chance?
1: 70 feet high.
3: Whoa. Look at the size of that thing. It's being towed away in a flatbed truck.
0: Yeah. And as statues go nowadays, looks nothing like Lionel Messi.
3: And you go with the Lionel, not Lionel like the train.
0: Whatever.
3: No, I think you're correct.
0: No, it is Lionel, yeah.
3: Yeah, that thing is huge.
1: It sure is.
0: It's
3: Is he supposed to be wearing a tunic?
1: It's a t-shirt.
3: Is that a soccer jersey? It looks.
1: Yeah, he's wearing shorts.
2: Shorts. And, yeah.
0: That's like four car lengths tall, if you will. Mm-hmm.
1: Right? They've got them all gullivered to the truck.
3: That's
1: there.
3: Funny.
0: It was swaying in the wind.
1: Oh, that was. I'm glad they took it down.
0: He got the World Cup there in his.
3: Couldn't they just
0: right hand?
3: The Statue of Liberty doesn't fall over.
2: Yeah, maybe they should.
3: Maybe they need to get some better
2: concrete in the ground.
3: Bolts.
2: Yeah.

0: And I believe it is Bengal.
1: That's where all the Tigers are.
0: The Cincinnati Bengals.
2: You are correct.
1: Mm. Boy, oh boy. They just threw it in the Ganges, I imagine.
0: I would think. Everything gets thrown in the Ganges.
1: Like any stiff body.
0: The Ganges has it now.
1: It belongs to the Ganges
2: it's
1: now.
2: It's now a fish hatchery.
3: Okay, well, thanks, Leo. Yes.
0: A reef. Maybe it's a living.
3: Give me the teaser. What's coming up in sports?
0: More of this, Tom.
1: A donkey?
0: That's right.
3: Is that a donkey?
0: Yes.
1: Or is that a man being a donkey?
0: It might be a sound effect. I think it's a real
1: donkey. It sounds like the guy who did sound effects on Prairie Home Companion.
2: Oh, God.
3: That poor guy lost his gig because Garrison may ever not have copped a feel.
1: Yeah.
3: What exactly. The hell happened there? That sucks.
0: just take the compliment.
3: Coming up the headline, Foreskin Reconstruction. This is nothing to do with the Civil War.
0: Okay,
3: folks.
0: Will you stop with this?
3: We'll find out.
2: The Civil War?
1: He means reenactment.
0: Reconstruction.
3: No, I mean reconstruction.
0: Reconstruction during the Civil War.
1: The actual historical reconstruction.
0: Carpetbaggers.
3: I'd crack open a book, for God's sake.
1: I'm sorry, I thought you were making a reenactment show.
3: I'm supposed to be working with my dogs. These are the O'Reilly Auto Parts Studios. 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
0: Hey, welcome back to the Bob and Tom Show. 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
2: Hello.
0: Jess Hooker joins us.
9: Hello.
0: There's Josh Arnold.
1: Hi.
0: No relation to Benedict. He's over there at the sidekick chair. There's Ace Cosby.
10: Hello.
0: I'm Chick McGee. Hello. Tom, I have a world record for you, evidently.
1: Oh, yeah, but before we get to that.
0: This just ends.
1: Tom, did you know I had a teacher. I was in grade school. I was fourth grade. And she was one of my favorite teachers of all time, Mrs. Chase.
0: Hmm.
1: But when she first met me, she was doing roll call on the first day of school. And she goes, Josh Arnold? And I was like, I raised my hand. And then she goes, Arnold the Pig from Green Acres. And the other students quickly started saying, Arnold the Pig. And I saw in her eyes, oh, no. What did I just do to this poor child?
0: So did that make it okay, kind of, when she was showed remorse?
1: It you know what? It never caught on.
2: Oh, good. So when you were in third grade,
3: you were a slender young man.
2: Yeah, you weren't
3: a chubby young.
1: No, I was a chubby kid.
3: Oh, really?
2: Oh, you were.
3: Oh,
1: you know what was weird? I would go back and forth. Like I was like Rob Thomas in grade school. I would. But
0: yeah, what is that with?
1: But in this case, I was chubby, but it did not catch on. It was almost like there was a collective unconscious of, no, we're not doing that.
3: That was nice. My favorite story of this ilk. There was a guy that I went to a school with, high school. I went to an all-boys high school, you know, coat and tie, the whole thing. And if my friend Clint is listening, who went to school with me, he'll remember this one. There was a guy, everyone called him by his nickname, which was Boner.
1: Mm.
2: Yeah.
3: I can't give his last name, but his last name had a certain phallic ring to it.
9: Oh, okay.
3: So it would make sense.
0: Yeah. His last name, Dickie?
3: Without any further guesses, you're very close.
0: Okay.
3: You'll just leave it right there.
0: Okay.
3: But, of course, the teachers did not refer to him as Boner.
1: Sure.

0: except one time when one of the guys slipped, which just proved that behind, you know, when the teachers were talking to the teachers, they were.
1: Oh, they know.
0: Yeah.
2: Teachers are people, too.
0: Yeah, they know.
3: I bet the class erupted.
0: Oh, God. One of the great moments of all time. I'm surprised it didn't make the yearbook, frankly. in any event, I'm not sure how Boner's doing these days. Well, he didn't graduate with us.
1: Oh.
0: Yeah, there was a problem. Apparently.
4: We had a Boner at our school. It was because his first sexual experience, I think the girl said something along the line of, it was a little boner.
0: Mm-hmm.
4: And so it was Lil Boner, and then it was just Boner, and it's now we're 45, and it's still Boner.
3: Wow.
4: Yeah.
2: And didn't you have a guy that
0: was... Now, how do you know that it wasn't meant to be like when you call, you know, a giant guy, his nickname is Tiny?
4: Or, maybe that's what it was. I mean, yeah.
2: A bald guy's very curly. Possibly.
0: Bald guy's curly. Maybe just in this guy's defense, since he's still out there. Let's,
4: yeah, very possible.
0: Let's assume that it
4: did. Yeah, and I have a horrible memory, so maybe.
2: And that's didn't exactly you go to school with a guy who was allergic to?
4: Well, there was a kid who wore sweatpants to school every day, and he told us it was because he was allergic to denim, and so we called him Gene.
3: That's very good.
4: Yeah.
2: Ever heard of that? Allergic to denim?
4: Hey. I don't think that was the case.
2: Yeah. But he just likes sweatpants.
4: Yeah.
0: It's all out there. Who knows? It's time now to check in with the sporting scene. Chip McGee.
2: I have an amazing world record I think is going to please, I know is going to please Christy.
1: Oh, cool.
2: But I am somewhat interested in this as well. Chick, if you would. Well, thank you.
5: Stupid world record.
2: I'm learning from Tom. I don't need anybody to respond. That's right. You don't.
3: You're welcome.
2: A parade on Route 66. You go Route 66 or Route 66?
1: I say Route.
2: Route?
0: Mm-hmm. It's Route in the song.
2: Route 66 in Oklahoma has broken the Guinness World Record for the largest parade of classic cars.
1: Oh, my.
2: How about that? Tulsa's Route 66 Capitol Cruise Classic Car Centennial Parade, it's also the longest title, beat the previous record of 2,491, the old record, 3,596, the new record.
3: A handy win.
2: And the event marked the 100th anniversary of Route 66.
3: Cool.
1: I want to do that trip. I don't know where the letter went.
3: More stoplights than you'd think.
1: Really?
2: Oh, yeah.
1: We received a letter from someone who went from Chicago to Oklahoma, I think, or something.
3: Nice.
1: And he said it was wonderful, just even that part.
3: Cool.
1: That the motels have all been redone and refurbished. And
3: really?
1: It's really cool. Yeah.
2: I think federal law, there has to be a stoplight every mile and a half.
1: No.
3: There's a portion through St. Louis where, to quote Chevy Chase, roll them up.
2: I see.
0: Did you see any? We couldn't find a picture that had the whole parade in it.
1: I'm watching a video. It's just.
2: The cars featured drivers from 42 states. And of course, we have 60 states in the
0: United. Every once in a while, a non-classic car creeps in there.
1: Yeah, I just saw that too. I'm like, that's not a classic car.
0: Like this really cool, you know, oh, that's a Dodge.
1: There's a Camaro.
0: And there's wait a minute. There's a Kia Sorento.
1: There's a Pontiac something. No.
2: You'd be surprised how recently. Cars are considered classic cars.
1: Well, there's an old Model T. Now, that's old.
0: Well, to get the special plate in this state.
2: 25 years old.
1: Yeah.
2: So 2001 Ford Mustang is a classic car. How's that make you feel?
0: I'd much rather have
1: there's a Chevy Bel Air.
0: If it was a Mustang, I'd much rather have like when you hear the 68 convertible.
3: It's like when you hear the Red Hot Chili Peppers on a classic rock station.
4: Right.
3: You're like, what's going on?
4: Right. Mark has a classic car plate on his new car.
2: Is that right?
4: Yeah.
2: Huh.
4: Yeah.
2: I did not know that.
0: What year is it?
1: It's a Camry from
4: it's a Toyota Camry.
1: A Toyota Camry from way back.
4: 97, maybe?
1: No, it's older.
0: You want to have like a 67 GTO.
4: Yeah, but I think it's funny that he got one.
3: Great.
1: A GTO just went by in the video.
0: Oh.
1: I thought of you. Yeah.
0: That's so nice.
1: Oh, and there's some donkeys, too. This looks like a fun trip.
4: That is a classic vehicle.
0: What do you mean donkeys?
3: That's very classic, yeah.
1: There were donkeys.
2: There are donkeys in
1: the parade? This is in Arizona. This is a different parade, but there are donkeys right in the middle of the street.
0: Do they have, what are those things called? I've got something.
2: Cars?
0: No.
2: Horns?
0: The things that, the Transformers.
3: More you know, than meets the eye?
0: You know, the Transformers that turn into monsters and stuff.
2: You mean the Bumblebee?
0: Their cars.
1: Yeah.
0: Do they have, like, classic cars that turn into old-timey monsters? Would that make sense?
3: Oh, that's funny.
4: Yeah.
0: So, like you'd have,
3: hey, how are you? Good to see you out there. Yeah.
0: Or do they ever do that? I don't know.
1: I don't know.
3: Maybe. I'm not totally up on the Transformer universe.
0: Yeah. Now, one of the great classic cars, the Munster Mobile.
3: The Dragula?
0: Awesome.
2: You consider that
1: a classic
2: car? That's a classic
1: car?
0: And the Batmobile?
1: No, those are novelty cars. That's a whole different genre.
2: What about the Monkey Mobile?
0: Awesome.
1: Yeah. That's...
2: I think I had a model of a Monkey Mobile.
1: Did you?
2: Yeah.
3: Really?
4: What's pretty the Monkey Mobile?
1: It was a...
2: I don't know what car. Like a Barracuda, I think. It was something like
3: the band.
2: That.
1: The band.
4: Oh,
1: the
4: okay,
1: Monkeys.
4: Okay, gotcha.
2: It
1: was a Pontiac GTO.
2: Oh, there you
1: modified.
2: Go.
1: Modified. Yeah.
4: Do you remember
3: Mystery
4: the chicken
3: machine?
4: Car?
3: The what?
4: The chicken car?
1: Yeah.
4: Or is that just a local thing?
0: That's a local thing. Mm. The guy's got like a 6-foot chicken head on top of a limo.
4: My dad used to rent it and drive it for bachelorette parties.
3: Like, yes.
4: Friends would pay him to
2: How
4: do
2: about
4: it.
2: That?
4: Isn't that fun? Yeah.
0: Oh, is the joke that it's a big cock? Is that the gag?
4: I think that was.
3: Will you get your mind out of the gutter?
0: No, it's a giant chicken head.
2: I mean, Lord,
3: it's just disgusting.
2: Come on.
3: How your brain works.
2: Why are you talking about giant
1: There's
2: cocks?
1: Your monkey mobile.
3: Funny.
1: Yeah. I didn't. They put a soft top on it.
4: Oh, yeah, that's fine.
2: Huh.
0: Know this?
3: Oh, yeah.
2: Something that
3: kicks.
2: You think
1: something old.
2: Came out yesterday?
1: Yeah,
3: I eat my kicks on Route 66.
4: Oh.
3: Mother, kid tested, mother approved.
2: And what? Yeah. Who was.
1: Yeah, but this is a
2: TV show with George Maharis and Martin Milner.
0: Yeah,
2: right.
0: This is Nat King Cole.
6: Travel my way, take the highway. That's the best.
3: Do today's kids know about Nat King Cole?
0: They should learn.
2: Smooth as anything.
0: Oh my God, that guy can play.
3: That's fantastic.
0: Wow. Yeah, that was the great song Roots, and it was a TV show, as you mentioned.
3: Was it any good?
0: No. Before my time.
2: God, no.
1: Whoa.
0: Looks cool.
3: Did it only
1: I think
3: take...
1: that's the first time I've ever heard you
2: it
1: say
2: It was on
1: that.
2: The radio then. Not was, in the 30s?
0: As a connoisseur of older television.
4: You made all of us do a double take.
2: Yeah. What? Before his time?
0: Oh, go to hell.
2: A guy who likes... a guy who swears by Hank.
1: Yeah.
2: Has not... before his time, Route 66.
0: The TV show Hank...
1: Oh,
0: which I loved as a kid. There's a terrific novel.
3: What'd you do?
0: I'm not kidding. There's a great book out there.
2: A novel about Hank?
0: Yeah, it's a very well-written book.
2: You
0: it's a,
2: stink
0: The
2: so
0: guy
2: bad.
0: That played Hank was this closeted gay gentleman who ends up getting brutally murdered in real life.
4: Okay.
0: And it's really a great story and a terrific
3: that
0: book.
3: Is, that's,
1: I'm
3: that's,
1: calling you out on this.
3: That is fodder for comedy.
1: You could have watched it.
2: The same thing happened to
3: a
2: Bob.
3: Murder of a closeted man.
2: Yeah. Bob
0: no,
2: Denver.
0: No, no, but he was,
2: Bob
0: a, Denver, he was an actor thing. And a jeweler. It's a great story.
2: Bob Denver and Alan Hale Jr. Lovers.
0: Okay. Coming up, we have...
2: Gilligan.
0: I'll try this on Miss Hooker, since you guys don't know. The headline is Foreskin Reconstruction. It has nothing to do with the Civil War. Do you get the reference?
4: I do.
2: Will you stop invoking the Civil War,
1: Yeah,
2: please?
1: I don't.
2: There's no need to do that.
1: There is no need. There's no connection.
2: No.
0: Yes, there is.
1: No, there's not.
2: Other than you.
1: Unless you got your foreskin blown off in the Civil War.
2: Which could have happened.
0: Wait a minute. Let that simmer.
2: What happened, boy? Oh, I got my foreskin blown off.
3: Brother against brother, and I lost my silly putty.
2: Blown it clean off.
0: Still works, though. Just took off the foreskin.
2: Well, they made me something I can pee out of.
3: Ain't pretty, but it does the trick.
0: Thank you. Thank you, Johnny Reb. reconstructing, as in reconstructive surgery.
1: Yes.
0: On the foreskin, not reconstruction, as in what you probably skipped in history.
2: Oh, my
0: along
2: God.
0: With everybody else
2: God.
0: In this room.
2: He's still talking.
0: Okay, fine. Welcome to the Bob and Tom Book Club. These are the O'Reilly Auto Parts Studios. This is the Bob and Tom Show.
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1: He sure has a lot of dummies in town. 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
1: 400 people and plenty of wooden heads have gathered for the annual Do Serious Business Show. 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
12: Manipulating your figures.
1: Mm-hmm.
12: How to pick up girls with a dummy.
1: A ventriloquist convention.
12: Morning, Bob and Tom show. I'm sorry? What did you say?
2: Something Kentucky.
1: I got that much.
13: Or are you calling from the
10: Kentucky.
13: From the ventriloquism convention?
10: Yeah. And I'm not living on this.
13: Yeah. I can tell.
12: We can tell.
13: I can tell your lips are pretty pretty still there.
12: What's your name?
10: My name is Jimmy.
12: Jimmy. Huh?
10: It's Jimmy.
2: Judy.
10: No, it's Jimmy.
1: Jerry.
13: Jerry, what's the name of your partner?
10: Timmy. It's Jimmy.
12: Timmy.
13: Can Timmy speak into the phone? Hand in the phone.
10: Hang on a minute.
12: Okay.
10: And now I'd like to present my partner, Timmy. Hello.
2: If only we could see this great
12: act. So Timmy is the dummy. You're not the dummy.
1: He's the dummy.
12: Well, you guys are so funny.
13: Boy, that's great.
1: You're going to drink some water.
13: Drink some water while talking to us. Okay,
12: go ahead.
13: Timmy, could we speak to Jerry again?
12: Jerry?
10: I'll have to call you back.
14: we're going to hook up with comedian Eddie Brill. Eddie is, among other things, friends with our friend Bill Schaff.
12: Eddie, good morning.
15: Good morning. Yes, I am friends with Bill Schaff. He's the guy who got me the gig at the Letterman Show.
12: Oh, is that right? How many times have you booked yourself on the Letterman Show?
15: I've done the show 8 times. I've booked myself 5.
2: Look, fellas, I looked everywhere, and the best comedian available is, hey, it's me!
14: Eddie Brill is our guest. Do you have a go-to joke when you get in front of one of these Letterman crowds for a warm-up, and you think, okay, I'm going to pull out this one. This always is like a test joke. If this doesn't work, I'm done.
15: Sort of. There's this thing, you know, and you know, I don't know who sponsors you, but this, I'll tell you, it's a Disney joke.
12: Mm-hmm. So,
15: you know, and you know, we're near Times Square, and New York Times Square has really changed over the years. So I will go to this joke about how it's weird that they got rid of the hookers and then they put the Disney store there, and then they're bigger whores than we had before. For a you're getting screwed. You know, that's always
16: Hunting is huge in Michigan. I don't want to upset any hunters because generally they're very well armed. But I am not a hunter. I don't get the deer hunting thing. I don't understand it. Mainly for this reason. I think it's unfair. The deer hunting season coincides with the deer mating season.
12: Uh-huh.
16: Everyone know that? The deer just trying to hook up.
1: Yeah.
16: You know, that's not fair. Mm-hmm. I mean, picture yourself. You're at a bar. It's late at night. Last call. You're sitting there. Somebody sneaks up behind you dressed as a chair.
2: Right.
16: Shoots you in the head.
2: That's not fair.
16: It's not fair at all.
17: And now, from the Bob and Tom Archives, we dust off another classic. classic. A moment of frivolity.
13: Dateline Goma, Congo. Yeah. A young gorilla in a Congo sanctuary is smashing palm nuts between two rocks to extract oil, surprising and intriguing scientists who say they have much to learn about what gorillas do and about what it says about evolution. It had been thought that the premeditated use of stones and sticks as tools to accomplish a task like cracking nuts was restricted to humans and some chimpanzees. You understand what's going on here, the gorilla using tools?
12: Yeah.
1: I saw him doing it. It's very interesting.
18: So that one gorilla's talking. Why is this big news?
13: This is in the wild. Yeah. This is not a gorilla who's under who's getting instructions from.
12: Right.
13: I mean, in the in a captivity situation,
1: you could probably train them to do anything.
13: I've seen a gorilla make a banana smoothie. I mean, they with a blender in captivity, they can do. Oh, sure, they can. They can talk. They can do sign language. Are you kidding?
18: Oh, I know that one smoothie. Never mind.
13: Oh, phone ring.
12: I'll get that. Morning, Bob and Tom show.
19: Hey, Bob and Tom show with Jumbo the Elephant.
12: Hi, Jumbo.
19: Hey, I heard you guys talking about gorillas and how smart they are.
12: Yeah, pretty
19: they,
12: clever. Huh?
19: They are, well, they're lucky. They got thumbs, so they're able to do that.
12: Oh, that's true. They can actually grip a hammer.
13: Yeah, this is from Goma, Congo, Jumbo. Have you ever been there?
19: Oh, yeah. We used to vacation there.
13: Did you?
18: Sweet.
19: Yeah. Really overpriced drink.
13: Oh, yeah?
19: Yeah. But I tell you, those gorillas, I saw a couple of gorillas. They wasn't using a stick to crack nuts. They was using a baseball bat.
12: Really?
19: Yeah, it was on Sopranos last season. Did you see that?
12: Oh, I did see that.
19: Oh, my gosh. Mm-hmm. That was rough. Listen, I'm calling in. It's that time of year, boys.
12: What
1: time of year?
19: It's Halloween.
12: Oh. Yes. What are you going as?
19: Oh, I love Halloween. Oh, it's the scariest costume you ever saw.
12: Really? What is it?
19: A mouse.
12: Oh.
19: Oh, I got these big whiskers I wear and paint myself gray.
1: You are gray.
19: Oh, yeah, it's a pretty easy costume, come to think of it.
12: Just a couple of whiskers and you got to hide your trunk, right?
19: That's right. But I tell you what, my favorite part is pranking houses.
18: What do you...
19: you guys like doing pranks?
13: Do you, ring the bell, do you?
19: Yeah, you guys know the trick where you take the bag...
12: Mm. And light it on fire.
13: Bag of poop?
19: Right. I do the same thing.
12: Uh-huh.
19: Only I don't need to light it on fire or put it in a bag.
1: Uh-huh. Oh, Jumbo.
19: Yeah. Oh, Christy, I'm telling you.
1: Oh, honey.
18: Yeah.
19: I can only do one house a night.
18: But it's hilarious.
19: It's a doozy.
12: Yeah, I'll bet.
19: Oh, sometimes people can't even open the front door.
12: I'll bet.
19: Ring the doorbell. They're stuck in there all night.
17: Bob and Tom. You can pick your morning radio show, and you can pick your nose, but you can't wipe Bob and Tom on the couch.
13: Did you get the David Copperfield story? Because this is the weirdest thing I've ever heard. And I don't ask me any questions about this, because I have very little information.
12: Has he disappeared?
13: No, this is from the Ananova.
18: I think he ate a brownie, Bob.
13: And like I said, I can't answer any questions about this. I'll read it as exactly as written.
18: Well, I'll respect your request just like you respect mine. Go ahead.
13: David Copperfield, who, by the way, I saw his show last summer. Yeah. I've seen him.
12: You've seen him a few times.
13: I love magic shows, as you know. And I don't want to know how stuff works. I don't know why you guys always poo-poo it. I think he's great. Anyway, David Copperfield says he plans to impregnate a girl on stage without touching her.
1: Oh, come on.
13: Speaking to a German magazine called Galore, the illusionist rejected the theory that there were only 7 different kinds of magic tricks. There is a great deal of new territory to conquer. In my next show, I'm going to make a girl pregnant on stage.
12: Really?
13: He added, naturally, it will be without sex. Everyone will be happy about it, but I'm not telling you anymore.
1: If it were that easy, but it's every woman in the world.
13: I can see how he could react, though, because every once in a while I'll get this from some idiot. They'll come up and go, you know, there are only 7 different jokes.
18: That's wrong. There are only 2 kinds of jokes.
13: Oh, really?
1: Funny and not funny.
13: Funny and not funny.
12: Yep.
13: And go ahead.
12: Yeah. What's the point of getting pregnant without sex?
1: Good point, Bob.
13: What about...
1: Where were you 5 years ago?
13: Christy,
18: well, down the hall, actually. But...
13: Christy, I'm not known for much, but my fertility is legendary.
18: They call Tom the Fertile Turtle. You know that?
12: Yeah.
13: My theory is if you deliver the seed far enough downtown,
12: you're definitely the package will be delivered.
18: Instead of one of the branch offices.
13: Okay, well, lastly.
12: I can't wait to see this trick.
13: Yeah. Before you get to your news, hunters will be allowed to take aim at cattle.
1: In Hilo?
13: In an effort to protect the state's forest reserves, the state has worked with ranchers on the Big Island to fix their fences, but more than 100 cows are wandering the area that stretches along the Hakalua National Wild Refuge.
1: Can't you just walk up to them and take them by the neck? And
13: could I finish?
18: That's Hakalugi. There's not much hunting involved, is
12: no, there really
13: See,
12: isn't.
13: That's if I could finish. State officials say the cows threaten forested land because they eat vegetation, which allows weeds to move in. Now, don't you think, rather than hunting a cow, you could just, as you say,
1: get a border collie. They'll get him.
13: Knock it out with a 2x4.
12: Yeah, you could probably just put a rope around its neck and lead him wherever you want.
1: Right.
18: Hello, I'm Kurt Gowdy, this week's American Sportsman.
14: I mean, you don't... We're hunting the elusive cow.
13: Could I give you an example?
2: There's the herd right over there.
13: You've never heard of a sport called lion tipping.
12: No, you haven't.
13: That's because right. The lions don't just stand there. They could eat you. The cows, just stand there?
1: A good border collie will round all those up and you'll be done.
18: You know what Hawaiian cows wear, don't you?
1: Moo moo.
18: Moo moo. Hello.
12: Hello. Is this on? Are you guys an oil painting?
1: Not funny category. Yeah.
13: Now we have the cat. Thank you.
12: Yeah, there you go.
13: Christy demonstrating that there are two kinds of jokes.
18: Funny.
13: That was
18: and not funny.
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2: Welcome back to the Bob and Tom Show. We're in the O'Reilly Auto Parts studio. Christy Lee at the news desk.
0: Any car, any classic car you can have, regardless of price, what's it going to be? Let's go around the horn.
1: Right now?
0: Yeah.
1: I would buy my dad's car, which was a Studebaker Golden Hawk, 1957.
0: Nice.
1: And it was on Bring a Trailer last week, and I came real close. It sold for $43,500. But we just don't have any place to put it.
0: I'm sure your dad would be really pleased that he wasn't meaningful enough for you.
1: Oh, it's going to happen someday.
0: Get
1: this
0: an extra
1: wasn't
0: garage.
1: The right time.
0: I'm sorry.
1: Where am I going to get an extra garage? Drop it from the heavens? What the hell?
0: Someone will build. I'll call Mark. We'll build you one.
21: Honey, we need to move again.
0: Josh Arnold, any classic car?
3: Give me a Dodge Challenger.
2: No kidding.
3: Maybe from...
2: like a muscle car.
3: Like the McQueen era, that kind of thing. Yeah.
0: Hooker?
4: I've never considered it. I hate to be a downer, but like maybe like an old pickup truck or something. Yeah,
0: that's cool.
4: An old F-150 and get like the wood sideboards and stuff. And yeah, I would want it to be functional.
0: Mm-hmm. Chick McGee?
2: I was just looking up and I wanted to be sure. I don't want an MG Midget. I want an MGB.
1: Oh, yeah.
2: Which is a little bigger than the Midget.
0: Well, you can just go to a funeral home and get a casket and put wheels on it. And
4: okay.
2: But the way I drive, I mean, you know, I'd probably put
1: 10 miles on a car a week.
2: 800 miles on that a year. Yeah. You know me.
0: Every time I see the DoorDash guy, I go, you going to the Chicks next?
2: That's right.
0: Ace? I've got
2: they send me emails going, where you been, buddy?
3: Is everything okay?
0: An early SUV.
3: Yeah.
0: Well, like an Isuzu Trooper, two-door.
3: I miss my old Troopers.
0: I had one of those.
1: So what would you get?
0: Oh, boy, there's so many. Probably a GTO.
1: Yeah.
0: Maybe early 70s GTO.
2: Were you...
0: a convertible, of course.
2: GTO stood for Go to Ohio? Did you...
0: I didn't know that.
2: Did you hear that? Yeah.
0: We called it the GOAT before the word GOAT was ruined by...
21: Greatest Amy Amy.
2: I'm missing your insult.
21: Amy
0: Instead
21: Amy,
0: of
21: Amy.
0: Saying MVP, they're saying GOAT, which I hate. There's a lot of...
2: you also hate Mount Rushmore, too.
0: That phrase?
2: Yeah.
0: They stopped. That's kind of gone off. That's kind of over.
2: Like the four greatest players.
0: Yeah,
2: Mount Rushmore
0: quarterbacks. Yeah, that was real big. It had its shining moment. It's over, fortunately. But I think GOAT's going to stick around for a while.
4: Yeah, GOAT applies to a lot of things, though.
0: But MVP was much better.
2: What about
4: It
0: didn't need to be changed. They're changing things they don't need to change.
2: What about MOP? Most outstanding player. I think that fits better.
0: Then you associate a mop with toilet cleaning.
1: No, mothers of preschoolers. That's what I... There's a mop club, yeah.
0: All these letters I can't keep up. DTF?
2: You need to get...
3: you don't have to worry about DTF.
4: Yeah, you don't ever have.
0: Isn't that the defensive tackle? No?
1: No.
2: You need to learn more letters. ASAP.
0: Okay.
2: ASAP.
0: Now, is that guy who's... What's his name? Like Wally ASAP or?
2: Huh?
3: Oh, ASAP Rocky?
0: Oh, that's Rocky. Yeah. Is it ASAP or is it ASAP Rocky?
4: No, it's ASAP Rocky.
0: ASAP? Okay, sorry.
2: If I'm a wannabe rapper and my name's Wallace, I'm going with
1: Wally.
2: ASAP Wally. Right
0: I forget now. What it was. I'm sure he's very talented.
4: Wale. There's a Wale that's a rapper.
2: Wale is a big Washington football team fan. He's at the practices.
0: Okay, well, have we completed what one?
2: What one might consider? I'm wearing headphones. Yeah, I hear myself.
0: I couldn't care less.
2: Stomps
0: about
2: all rappers. Over.
0: Let's see now.
2: Hang on. This is just in for Tom. There you go.
0: Do we have donkeys in the news?
2: I thought we did. No.
3: We did that yesterday.
2: Donkey in the parade?
1: Well, there was a donkey in a classic car parade in Arizona.
2: Yep. And what state was the donkey in?
1: Arizona.
2: Oh. I think Arizona has donkeys like the rest of the country has squirrels.
1: Or yeah, like Australia has kangaroos. They're just wild everywhere.
2: Man, you hit a kangaroo, you know it, okay?
3: You do. Boy. It gets up and it punches your headlights out.
2: That's right.
0: Oh.
2: They instinctually start punching. Did you know that? And they can balance on their tail.
3: I forget what the amount was, but I once asked you how much you would pay to watch Tom box a kangaroo. And I think it was an exorbitant amount that you...
2: $100,000.
0: Hey, if I get... I'll take it. Christy Lee, we've been talking about this. Foreskin reconstruction. Do you have the story?
1: It's becoming... No, I'm going to say no. I'm kidding. Becoming a growing trend among some men who say they want greater sensitivity and a feeling of being whole again.
2: Come on. A feeling of being whole.
1: The procedure divided amongst doctors. Some surgeons say the benefits are unproven and warn of risks, including infection, scarring, wound healing problems, and changes in sensitivity. The surgery typically involves grafting skin from another part of your body onto the penis. Patients turn to DIY foreskin renewal as well.
3: They do?
2: Mm-hmm. Yeah, this is big.
0: There was an
2: online.
0: There was a really long article. I
2: think it was in the New Yorker.
0: The one in the New Yorker was about the penis extension movement, and you don't want to do that.
2: You wear a series of weights.
0: This foreskin thing, yeah, it's a series of weights.
3: The porker, right?
2: The penis extension involves cutting a muscle, I think,
0: something. Yeah, that's ridiculous.
3: Butterfly it?
2: And kind of getting the penis away from the body so it appears longer.
0: Yeah, all this stuff is horrific. Don't do it. But this foreskin article, they're taking like little weights.
2: Mm-hmm.
0: And dangling them.
1: Gradually stretching it until it covers the head of the penis. That's what they're doing with the skin on your penis. Right. One major drawback is it can take months, even years, to even see any progress. So good luck with that.
0: Save your money. Go to a psychiatrist. It should be pretty sensitive the way it is. A friend of mine's dad had to get circumcised as an adult.
2: Oh.
0: My friend.
2: Really?
0: Mal. Yeah.
1: He joined the army? Yep. What's going on? Really? Yeah, I was kidding.
0: It's my buddy. No, serious. My buddy Mal, his dad joined the in World War II. Like 43 or 44.
3: Yeah.
0: And they I don't know if that was standard procedure, but in his case,
3: there were complications that could arise. They didn't want arising on the battlefield.
2: People want to know this, Tom. Did anything happen to you after 1965? Anything at all?
0: Anything interesting?
2: Yeah.
0: No. This is my buddy from high school. But yeah, his dad talked about it. It was not pleasant.
2: I had to have sucked.
1: Yeah.
2: Well, I would say, I'm not going to the army then. Thank you.
0: As Bob used to always say, I was circumcised when I was a little baby and I couldn't walk for 2 years.
1: Yeah.
3: Yeah, it has its side effects.
0: But this is a real thing. Guys are actually.
2: You know, they stake the babies out, right?
3: They what?
2: They stake them out.
4: That's one of the most traumatic experiences is hearing my child
3: circumcised.
4: Yeah, yeah.
3: I mean, but it's better now than when they're.
4: Right. I know, but still.
0: And it varies obviously culture to culture. But this extension as an adult having the foreskin added, I have a friend who's on a list.
4: Yeah.
0: For a transplant. Oh, yeah. God. I don't know if when you get your driver's license, you sign up. Do you want to donate? Your eyes, your liver, your penile tissue.
2: Aren't you working with an organization that donates?
0: That's not the circumcision organization. Oh. It's like Locks of Love.
2: Uh huh.
0: It's just you know, when you get
2: slightly different.
0: Yeah, slightly. Yeah. Make a donation.
2: Yeah.
0: So now we have not only do we have penile news today.
1: This story really pisses me off.
4: Okay.
0: I stumbled on this, Christy, and I thought ladies could weigh in.
1: Okay, because this is something we have known since like sixth grade when we had the little videos that talk to us about our vaginas and how to take care of them.
4: Oh, okay.
3: Well, let's see if it's something we know.
1: Health experts shared some vaginal health tips.
3: Douching with soda?
1: To survive the summer. No.
3: Well, remember.
0: Pepsi, not right. Coke, for birth control.
3: More effervescent.
1: Yeah. Gynecologist spoke to thehealthy.com and said you should, one, change out of your change wet swimsuit your as soon as possible.
2: Wet swimsuit always, as soon as
4: The first thing I thought.
1: Warm most environments, of course, cause bacteria to grow. We all know that.
0: So you were always told that?
4: Yes.
2: You get all yeasty. Listen to these guys. They're like backup singers. Yes.
0: we're trying to mansplain vaginal health care, and you guys are getting upset.
1: Change out sweaty yoga pants.
3: Well, guys should do that, too.
2: Same principle.
0: No, leave
2: same
0: them on, principle. Girls.
1: No.
0: If they're nothing sweaty, hotter.
3: They can change into fresh pants.
4: Yeah.
2: Tom, you like a dirty nanny?
4: All right.
1: Oh, come on.
2: I like that dirty.
0: Yeah. Huge fan of yoga pants. Dear God, I hope they never go away.
3: Yeah, but we're not saying get rid of yoga pants. We're saying change out of the sweaty ones.
0: Josh, I'm going to have to take you with me to go get some iced tea.
3: You ever smell
0: my iced tea place is right next to the place where all the ladies are putting on the yoga pants. You'll come around.
3: I'm aware. I used to hang out outside of Curbs.
2: We can go somewhere and watch them put on yoga pants.
0: No. They get all hot and sweaty. Then they come over to my iced tea place. There's a scent. Oh, it's awesome.
4: Oh, God.
1: Oh, you are creepy.
3: If you've ever smelled a yeast infection, it is not an awesome scent.
0: Ever had a good hunk of sourdough bread with
3: it's nothing like
0: a little garlic butter.
2: It's a mixture of cookies and battery acid. Something like that. Yeah.
0: When we come back, we'll finish.
1: Fabulous topic.
0: We'll help you with
3: your ladies will be quiet while we teach you about vaginas.
1: All right.
2: But first, we want to teach you about memories. That's right. Photographic memory.
0: The Aura frame. A friend of mine called me yesterday, and he said...
3: I butt dialed you and then hung up.
2: Sorry, I didn't mean to call you, Tom. No, I... What? I... Tom, I...
0: He said to me, you are so excited about these Aura frames. Do you really like them? And I went, are you kidding? I really love... As soon as we started talking about these, I went out and bought one.
2: Are you crazy?
0: They're great. And I think this is the future, because... The Aura frame is one right behind Josh there. There's us with a Hugh Jackman. We got to add some new photos to that.
4: We do. We have a lot to add.
0: And I could do it. That's the thing. You can add photographs to this thing. It's like an old-fashioned slideshow without the sound.
2: You just put the pictures there in the back of the frame, right? And
0: slide them
2: in there?
0: You could do it on your phone. So
2: what?
0: My particular friend that called me, he wants to get one for Father's Day for his dad. And then the idea is every couple days he'll... You know, his dad will go down to his office, and there the frame will be, and it'll be rotating through. Oh, there's a new picture. You can put videos on them. They're just great.
2: It
0: really is a terrific. What are you looking at? What's the photograph that you're laughing at? Okay, is it me where I'm dressed up like George Washington?
2: No. You know that guy who called Tom is telling his significant other, I just hope he doesn't answer. Maybe I'll leave a voicemail. Hello? Oh, my God. Under his breath.
0: Where was I? Oh, I know. I was trying to tell everybody how cool the Aura frame is.
2: You know, that's not fair, because I've called Tom like two or three, and he goes, yes, sir. Every time I call him, it's the same thing. Yes, sir. It's lovely.
0: Tom. You're in a special club. I almost never answer my phone.
2: Don't ever not do that. I love it. Okay.
0: God, remember before the old days when it was.
1: Can I get through the Aura frames?
2: What about the old days?
0: Christy's just itching to get back to her story about the vajayjays.
1: Oh, yeah, that's me.
0: Itching.
1: I am not itching.
2: Itchy.
0: Let me explain how it works. 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This is a terrific gift. If I had three arms, I'd give it three thumbs up. A-U-R-A, AuraFrames.com. Promo code is Tom. This is the best gift for dads out there. And please do us a favor. Mention to the Aura folks that you heard about it on the Bob and Tom Show. We'd appreciate that. And then, of course, I have to go, terms and conditions apply. What is going to apply is the joy that someone's going to get out of one of these babies. They're great. Now, coming up, we have more vajayjay talk. Christy and Hooker insist on enlightening us.
1: Yeah, we insist, all right.
0: Okay, and I understand you're going to both change into some hot, sweaty yoga pants.
1: I'm wearing yoga pants. You never notice.
0: I can't see. All I can see you is from the belly button up, where the desk was.
2: Did you hear that? I'm wearing yoga pants. You never notice.
0: what kind of pants am I wearing?
1: I don't know.
0: See? You never notice.
1: Jeans. Denim, you got on jeans. You always wear jeans.
2: You never wear sweatpants, which I find really good.
0: What kind of shoes am I wearing?
1: You're wearing boots, those ski boots.
2: Those weird ski boots.
0: Okay, very good.
1: Brown or black, I don't know. Black maybe because you're wearing a black shirt.
0: Today's the black. You're welcome. Now, we'll come back with that.
2: You're
0: also,
2: welcome.
0: Also, we have, this is a really interesting thing. We had a letter about this a couple weeks ago. How would you feel if your best friend started dating your ex?
3: That'd be so terrible. I mean, I don't know. We'll have to explore that.
0: We'll find out from the O'Reilly Auto Parts Studios. 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
27: Two. But for some reason, they forget to give me credit. Bustle in your hedgerow? That was mine. Wrote that on holiday. 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But I've had some fun. Now here's me own story, featuring some of me favorite ripped off riffs.

desperate. I was scrounging every meal. 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

0: a Beach Boy, and Mia Farrow. 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
2: Hey, welcome back to the Bob and Tom Show in the O'Reilly Auto Parts Studios. 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
4: Freezing.
2: I touched nothing.
6: No, I'm just
4: so cold.
5: No, I honestly think there's a guy somewhere in some strange city.
3: At 8:15,
5: as a joke. Oh, no, he's a winner now. I think it's at random.
6: Mettler. It's unacceptable.
4: Yeah. I blame Mettler.
5: It's like the guy at the car wash place when you do that.
2: Good start.
5: I love to go to the place where you wash it yourself and you get the spray thing.
3: Yeah?
5: Because when you're spraying, you can't see the countdown meter. Because the meter's on the thing over there. You know what I'm talking about?
3: Yes. Nope.
5: You put in your credit card, you get 7 minutes to wash your car.
2: Nope. Yeah.
5: And they did a scientific study.
3: 7 minutes? That's not enough.
5: Of course not. That's the whole thing. Mm-hmm. Now, that used to be you could like, for $2, get yourself another 4 minutes or something.
4: Right.
5: But I just think there's actually some guy at their headquarters, at their national headquarters going, watch this. When it hits 6, it goes down to 4 without you looking. And then, wait a minute, he's got it all soaped up. Turn it off. That's what's happening with their air conditioning. There's some guy in an office somewhere watching the cameras on YouTube going, I'm going
2: to
5: wash
2: this. Isn't it enough for you to go to a car wash place and run through the you know, the car wash instead of actually hand washing it yourself in a bay?
5: Kelly's car can't go through the car wash.
2: Is that right?
5: It's got a rack on it that they won't go through. So
2: okay.
5: I wash it by hand. It's fun. I love washing cars.
6: Those brushes... Yeah. They're real liberal with the soap, and that can be fun. It just plops out of there.
5: Oh, yeah. Absolutely. Yeah. That is a great observation.
6: Plop, plop.
5: What else in our culture is there way too much of? Radio?
6: Oh, no, I don't think there's...
5: Yeah. No, but you're right. That foam brush.
6: Yeah, that can be really great.
5: And then you'll pull in from the guy behind you, and there's 6 inches of foam there. It's like they just had to land a crashing plane at an airport, and they foam up the runway.
2: Is it like Christmas when you find a little bit of time left on the wand when you pull in?
6: Oh, I bet.
5: I got to admit it. I'm a twofer.
3: What do you mean a twofer?
6: I go
5: 14 minutes.
4: Yeah.
6: Why not?
5: I put the card in, and then when it gets down to the bottom, I go back and do it again.
6: You know what we could get better at, though, as a society, is the windshield washing stations at gas stations.
3: Yeah.
5: What is the odor?
2: They're almost, they're almost always empty.
6: Yeah, they're almost always empty. Very, like, mostly devoid of any kind of cleaning solution.
5: But there's some weird odor that they give.
6: Yes, out. I think that's mostly dead bugs rotting in the still water.
4: Gross.
6: Yeah, we can get better at that.
4: Yeah.
3: I'd be willing to pay. Dead bugs on our windshields as we used to, though.
6: You're not?
3: No, I'm not.
6: Mine's a magnet.
3: Are you serious?
6: It looks like I drove through a mustard fight.
3: Really?
6: Yeah.
2: Wow.
3: I'm happy to hear that, actually.
5: I like this notion of what is really insignificant in contemporary culture that we need to fix. And this is one of the things. This is really, doesn't really affect too much, but yeah, I agree with you.
6: Yeah, those can get better. I'd be willing to pay 3 cents more a gallon to have a permanent... windshield wiper filler person.
4: Okay. You want an attendant.
6: Yeah, always make sure that those are okay.
5: I
6: want to do it myself, but I want to make sure somebody is always on top of that.
5: Three cents a gallon is pretty pricey. Yeah.
6: I'm willing to do it.
2: Well, the answer is what we could all do better on airplanes.
6: True.
2: Come on. Fights.
3: Yeah.
5: Again, I've told
2: trying
5: you.
2: To open the doors.
5: We take torpedo tube technology, which they've had since, 1930-something? We put a torpedo tube on airplanes, and one of these guys acts up like happened yesterday in the plane. Sir, you want to open this guy wanted to open the door.
3: Right.
2: We need
5: this is fine. You tie him up, put him in the torpedo, and then let him go.
2: We need a real solution, not one of your comic book reasons.
5: No, this is a real solution.
2: No, it's not. You can't kill people randomly.
5: Yes, you can. We're not killing enough of them.
6: I think we need more flights.
4: Yeah.
6: There are too many sold-out flights.
2: Hmm.
6: And I know it's a crazy expensive, and they're trying to... it's just...
5: But you don't like to fly...
6: Unacceptably crowded.
5: You don't like to fly anyway.
6: Because of that.
4: Yeah. I saw the inside of a plane from the 70s. It was nuts. How much room.
6: Yeah.
4: I mean, there were, like, full seat width between each seat.
6: It's crazy.
5: Ashtrays.
4: Ashtrays, lots of ashtrays.
5: And by the way,
4: meals.
5: Who are they kidding with the no smoking section of an airplane?
4: Yeah, I don't know.
3: Did they really put everybody in the back in the smoking section. Remember that?
5: Going to drift up
3: right.
5: front.
3: Yeah.
5: Oh, come on. Well, so we've solved some interesting problems here. Now, when we last left you, we were trying to mansplain vaginal health care to the ladies. What is the source of this?
3: This is from thehealthy.com. They're gynecologists who we change your wet swimsuits, change out of sweaty yoga pants. Now we're at wear breathable underwear made from natural fibers. Every woman knows that.
5: That's what, underwear with little lungs on it?
3: Oh, for God's sake, Tom.
6: That's right.
3: Cotton.
2: You know, cotton breathes, Tom. Yeah. You know that, right?
5: Oh, yeah.
3: Sleep naked. Here's one. Sleeping in the nude gives everything down there a chance to breathe.
2: Well, what if you have now, children running around?
5: Wait a second. Well, so now we've got a tip that's important.
3: I was always taught to sleep without underwear on.
6: Ah.
3: Yeah. That gives it
4: and
3: a chance
4: nightgown,
3: to breathe.
4: Yeah.
3: Yes, in your nightgown.
6: You know, like shorts right. are okay because they're loose and
3: yes,
6: airy?
3: Yes, or my pajama pants are loose.
5: But yeah. Chick raises a good point that as soon as you have kids, you realize you've got to...
3: Right.
2: You can't.
5: You got to have underwear on.
4: She's saying no underpants, not bottomless. Yeah,
3: this
4: is still covered.
3: Yeah, this says sleep naked, but yeah, you're right. I never do that.
5: Because something comes up and all of a sudden there's a kid standing there staring at you. Mm-hmm. Well, I can't help you get a glass of water right now because daddy's naked. No, not going to. <That's> too awkward.
2: But daddy,
4: you
2: know,
6: my kids are going to have to put up with it. I'll never not sleep naked.
3: And yeah, my husband sleeps naked too.
5: Well, Josh, here's what's going to happen.
2: Well, that's
4: no.
5: You're going to have a couple of7-year-olds having a sleepover.
6: They'll learn to avert their eyes.
5: And then when the police come to your house,
6: the police will learn to avert their eyes.
2: Your house, isn't it?
7: Mr. Yeah. Arnold was at the refrigerator in the middle of the night all naked, Mom.
6: I had a neighbor come over to my house the other day to bring me, she cooked too much chicken. And was offering me some chicken.
5: So she listens to the show?
6: And I was in... No, Tom. She would... Trust me, she would never.
5: And thank you for the laugh, Ace.
6: I genuinely
5: piss her off.
4: She brought you chicken.
3: Yeah.
2: Chicken, yeah.
6: And I was in my boxers.
2: Was it fried chicken or boiled?
6: I opened the door and I stood behind the door and I go, I'm in my boxers.
4: Yeah.
6: And she was like, okay. And then just still handed me the chicken. And
4: is she married?
6: Yeah.
4: Okay.
5: And then she goes, are they the red ones or those striped ones you had on yesterday? I was just looking through my telescope.
6: I'd be shocked at that.
3: So when you're home alone, just like hanging out in the evening, you just wear boxers.
6: This was a Sunday morning.
3: Okay.
6: Yeah.
4: Yeah.
6: And where was I going with this?
2: So if you were going to church on Sunday morning, you wear your boxers?
3: No.
6: Yes.
5: Okay. No, going was if you ever have kids, you say you're always going to sleep nude. And I'm saying you Chick is right. You have to stop.
6: Did I do the right thing or should I have taken the time to run upstairs?
5: No, you did the right thing.
4: But I would have said, hey, I'm just wearing shorts. I wouldn't have said I was just in my underwear.
5: And the fact that you hid behind a screen door while shoving your crotch against the
6: not enough
5: screening, maybe you should have gone for the regular.
6: I probably should.
4: You know what? We'll find out if she ever brings you anything ever again.
2: Oh, that's right.
5: So how was the chicken?
6: Pants.
4: Yeah.
5: How was the chicken?
6: Just delicious.
5: Oh, can you have her make some for us?
6: Oh, gosh, no. She would never...
5: Never listen to the show?
2: Oh, she doesn't care for our kind?
6: No. I mean, I tell her I work for accounts receivable.
2: that's what I do.
6: That's some office.
2: Yeah. I'm in advertising.
5: Was it fried chicken? I'm sorry.
6: No. It was grilled. Okay. Delicious. Yeah.
4: Nice.
6: Grilled chicken.
5: Okay. Very good. Okay. I'm sorry, Christy. We're back to vaginal health. What'll
3: you cleanse mean? Gently.
4: Yes.
2: Scrub! Scrub, scrub, scrub!
5: I think they recommend lava with
3: pumice.
5: Well,
3: you want to rinse... No. Rinse regularly during the summer months. You should avoid using fragrant soaps or harsh products that can strip the vagina's natural protective oils and make irritation even worse.
5: What does this have to do with the summertime? Wouldn't this be kind of a year-round activity?
3: That's why this is so ridiculous.
4: Yeah, it's somebody that doesn't have a vagina wrote this.
3: Yeah.
6: What do you think?
3: Shave and wax... wisely, which is, of course.
5: I'm sorry, what now?
3: Shave and wax wisely.
4: Yeah, that's the hair down there is protective. It's supposed to be there. Your vagina is a self-cleaning oven. You don't need to add anything extra, do anything.
6: You don't need to shave or wax?
4: No, I'm not saying you don't need to. I'm just saying it's there for a reason. So is armpit hair.
7: Come on.
6: Jeez.
7: Filthy, no. Ugly.
3: Hair removal.
5: Go take some LSD and listen to the dead, you hippie chick with bushy, bushy armpits.
4: That's not me.
7: Ball.
3: Hair removal.
5: I asked a friend of mine not too long ago. I said, what do you miss most about the 70s and early 80s? And he went, pubic hair.
6: Huh. Really?
5: Wow, yeah.
7: Well, what am I saying?
4: There's a way to still have it.
5: There's some guys
4: keep
5: I guess.
4: Keep it maintained.
6: Did Alan, did your friend go?
3: Ladies, you should stay hydrated. Warmer weather can trigger more UTIs. So
6: sure.
3: You're having more sex, obviously. They're sweatier.
6: Do you think moms aren't talking to their daughters as much about this stuff? No, they are.
3: This is just his way of wanting to talk about vaginas.
6: I see.
3: And then try a probiotic.
4: That's a big one, too.
3: Yeah.
4: That's good.
3: Yeah.
4: Oral.
3: Yeah.
4: Or just put some yogurt
2: what
4: down
2: about,
4: there.
2: What about the amateur biotic?
6: Active.
5: Well, the thing about all this stuff, and I didn't give you the whole article, the next part of the article is about all of the, in fact, we've got another story that has the same theme, which is there is so much bad information on TikTok.
3: Yeah, of course.
5: And all of these social media places and people read them and they go, oh, yeah, I'm supposed to bathe my vaginal cavity with Greek yogurt or some insane thing.
3: Mm-hmm.
6: I get that.
5: But that's for your bunghole. I just read that yesterday on TikTok.
6: I sure you.
5: I've got the Greek yogurt applicator in my car.
6: Got a yogurt up my beehole.
2: No, I thought you were supposed to take uncooked spaghetti and put it back there.
5: Okay. At this point,
2: and then when it gets moist.
5: At this point, the stuff that's out there, even the stuff that is almost is a parody of things or is satirical, people are going to try it. It's so insane. Coming up, a little bit of a history lesson. Today's episode of the Ally Breen Show will take place tomorrow.
2: But is she in London too busy to call us?
4: No, she's at the French Open.
3: Of course she is.
2: Son of a guy. She robs banks is what she does.
6: Christy's a new shade of green.
3: She's dating well. Good for you, Allie.
5: This may be the new boyfriend.
4: She texts yesterday. She goes, hey, guys, ended up in France for the French Open.
6: Boy, I'd rather be anywhere
2: right
6: else.
4: I'm going to have to reschedule my segment, man. But I'm
3: good
4: smiling.
3: For her.
4: I know it's awesome.
2: I'm going to have to go home.
6: Good for her, Christy says, through gritted teeth.
2: Yeah.
4: Oh, yeah.
3: No, I have actually spoken with Allie.
2: You go, girl.
3: I think it's very great.
6: I'm so happy for you.
3: Bitch.
5: We just got it out. Okay, that'll be coming up tomorrow. But right now,
3: with full love.
5: What have you got in your parade of cars over there?
3: Well, while the world watches the stars at the FIFA World Cup, Hyundai has its eyes on the next generation of talent.
2: Monday, Tuesday, Wednesday, Hyundai!
3: Every day's a Hyundai. The future stars who are already turning heads at the age of 14 because Next doesn't wait for an invitation and neither does Hyundai. Hyundai has always moved the future within reach. They did it when they made advanced safety standard on every vehicle and engineered EVs with ultra-fast charging capability, and they're still doing it every day because the future isn't some far-off concept. It's already here. Next starts now. Hyundai, an official partner of FIFA. I took a friend home last night, and she got out of my car, and she goes, wow, I really love your car. What are you driving? And I said, a Tucson hybrid. Thank you very much. From Hyundai.
5: All right. Thank you very much, Christy Lee. Coming up, we're going to do some education. A little bit of history for us. It's a good day in history.
3: Oh, good.
5: A lot of really exciting stuff. And some
3: June 3rd,
5: cool.
3: A lot happened.
5: Yeah, it's a good day. If you have to do something important today, wait.
2: I'm skeptical.
5: You're not going to be able to squeeze
2: about
5: it in.
2: What you think is whether John and Paul met today over a dinner of George Harrison or something, and Ringo was the waiter.
6: Okay. Rita Moreno.
5: I'm going to pause for a moment. I want to do a little test here. We were talking about cool cars.
3: Yes.
5: And bands that are associated with cars. For example,
6: The Cars.
5: I don't think there was a Cars car. That's a fair question, Josh.
2: The new 2026 Candio.
5: The monkeys have the monkey mobile, et cetera, et cetera.
2: Mm-hmm. Mm-hmm. He's still talking.
5: The Beatles didn't really have a car per se, but on the cover of Abbey Road, there is what?
4: A crosswalk?
3: There's a Volkswagen Bug.
5: There is a Volkswagen Bug, or as I call it, the fifth Beetle. Thank you.
6: it was cute.
5: It was worth the wait.
6: Yeah, why not? Okay.
5: I think, why not go for that?
6: Why not?
2: You know what? If I didn't have so much existing animosity,
5: yes,
2: I would have heartily laughed at
5: I think
2: that.
5: Beatles fans enjoy that.
2: That's
5: one of the most famous covers in the history of rock and roll.
2: Very, very good.
5: We are going to return to the O'Reilly Auto Parts studios, and this will still be the Bob and Tom Show.
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3: Welcome back to the Bob and Tom Show in the O'Reilly Auto Parts Studios. At the news desk, it's Christy Lee.
1: Hi.
3: Dressed for the docks.
1: Yeah, baby.
3: Gonna unload that ship later.
1: Mm-hmm. It's one of my favorite shirts. Stop it.
4: I like it.
2: You look like a stevedore.
3: No, the vest.
1: Oh, well, it's cold in here. So
4: yeah. It is freezing.
3: There's Jess Hooker.
4: Here I am.
3: There's Josh Arnold.
5: Hello.
6: Sometimes you just got to be silly.
3: You have some of the qualities of an only child. Did you know that?
6: And you know what I think they are?
3: Yeah.
6: Middle child qualities.
4: Oh. Very similar, yeah.
3: All right. Okay. There's Ace Crosby.
7: Howdy.
3: I'm only child, Chick McGee. And there's Tom. Hello, Tom. Tom, of course, had two brothers and a sister.
4: He's a baby.
3: He would play grab ass with his brothers when they were on vacation in Michigan.
2: Wasn't grab ass.
3: Yes.
4: Any oldest siblings in here?
1: I am.
4: You're an oldest?
1: Oh, okay. I'm a firstborn.
4: Okay.
3: Would you be clothed when you would jump around on your bed?
4: Would stop with it?
6: Well, it is troubling, the things he and his brothers do.
4: I know,
6: do.
4: But it's more troubling. Upstairs at the cottage,
2: there was a big room with four beds in it.
3: Uh-huh. And you and your brothers.
2: And my mom would issue us a...
3: One towel.
2: And one of those clips. What are they called? Clothespins.
4: Yeah.
2: Right? The clippy kind that have the spring on them.
3: Okay. The clippy
1: clothespins,
3: kind.
1: Yes.
6: No, the clippy kind of clothespin with a spring on them.
2: Yeah. As opposed to... Because they're the ones that just have the shaft and the...
4: That look like... Yeah.
3: They're split.
2: Yeah.
6: Yes, that's fair. Okay.
2: So you'd have your name on your clip.
3: No, it's not.
2: And then you'd get issued a towel.
4: Yeah.
2: And then you'd hang up the towel outside, and then you'd know which was your towel. The point is...
6: I hate your child.
2: We'd be upstairs after swimming in Little Traverse Bay, Lake Michigan. Man. Thank you very much.
4: Yeah.
2: And then you'd take your towel. I'll talk to you, Miss Hooker.
4: Sure. Yeah.
6: She doesn't want to hear it.
2: And you put your towel around your neck like this, like a cape.
3: Nobody.
2: And you use that as a clip.
4: Uh-huh.
2: And then you become Bear Man.
4: Oh.
2: And then you jump around to little brothers going, it's Bear Man. And then you leap around bed to bed, and they think you're an insane little brother. And eventually they take your towel and throw it out the window. You see, because the window's open to the outside.
4: Oh.
2: I'm that beautiful stone
3: patio. Hang on. You got to walk us through windows.
2: Okay, yeah. Let's move forward here.
6: Please.
2: It's time for Today in History. This is a good day. There we go.
3: Today in history.
2: This is interesting. President John Adams, in the year 1800, famously moved into what? Anyone know?
3: The White House.
2: No, not yet. It wasn't there.
1: An apartment in New York City.
3: Philadelphia.
2: In Washington, D.C. He moved into a tavern.
6: A deluxe apartment in the sky. Oh, a tavern.
2: That's pretty cool. Can you imagine the president being in a tavern? I think the only guy in Washington that lives in a tavern now is that new guy that runs the FBI.
6: Must be some...
1: I don't know anything about that.
6: Yeah. NPR-type joke in there somewhere.
4: He's a drinker.
2: It's pretty funny. In 1956, on this date, rock and roll was banned in Santa Cruz, California.
6: And it should still be banned.
2: And if you know anything about Santa Cruz...
6: Hey, ho, ho.
1: That seems kind of weird.
6: Rock and roll is not to go.
1: Surf music?
2: They have a pretty good time in Santa Cruz.
1: Yeah.
2: And this is, I wanted to see how did this happen? So I did a little homework yesterday. There was a band, this is true, 1956, the band that got rock and roll banned was called Chuck Higgins and His Orchestra.
6: Oh, boy, they were rough.
1: They rocked, didn't they, man? You
3: mean Chuck Rock and Roll Higgins?
2: It doesn't really sound...
6: Sounds like Sabbath. You wouldn't believe it.
2: The ban occurred, a reaction to a dance party. 200 teenagers had packed the Santa Cruz Civic Auditorium on a Saturday night.
3: Yeah, they did.
2: Chuck Higgins and his orchestra. They were a group from Los Angeles. They had a hit record called the Pachuco Hop. The Santa Cruz police entered the auditorium after midnight to check on the event.
3: Does this sound like a Christopher Guest movie?
2: It gets funnier. According to Lieutenant Richard Overton, the crowd was, quote, engaged in suggestive, stimulating, and tantalizing motions induced by provocative rhythms of an all-Negro band.
6: So there were a few things that these folks were upset about.
2: Yeah,
6: sadly.
2: Yeah.
4: Rock and roll was at the bottom of the list.
6: Yeah.
1: Boy, exactly.
2: Oh boy. They were moving and grew. I wonder if we can get a copy of the Pachuco Hop for tomorrow.
4: I bet not.
6: I did the Pazookie Hop

0: BJ's.
1: Let's see. This is interesting. In 1965...
2: I did it with my brothers. I know that.
1: I'll talk to Jason, our producer, about this, because he's the only one interested in the space program besides me.
3: I like this space program.
1: Fake.
2: I don't.
1: The first American astronaut...
2: Waste of money.
0: I don't think it's all fake. I know it is.
1: The first American astronaut walked in space...
2: Ed White.
1: Very good, Chick McGee. Ed White. And what's interesting is it's not really walking.
2: Well, no, it's floating.
4: It's like a hop.
1: More floating.
3: They're floating.
1: Michael Jackson, moonwalk. And Ed White, space float.
3: Yes.
2: And he was tethered to the craft or
3: if
2: whatever.
3: If he wasn't, he would be.
2: I'm just saying.
1: Listen to this. He had a 25-foot tether, and he was controlling his movements with a handheld oxygen jet propulsion gun.
2: But still,
4: it's wild. Fun. But it's wild the things they can
1: isn't
4: do
1: that
4: in Hollywood.
1: Cool?
4: Yeah.
2: But still tethered to the ship.
1: Of course he was tethered.
3: He could not be tethered. You'd be float away.
2: Hey, George Clooney wasn't tethered.
3: And look what happened to him.
2: Sure, he got killed. But
3: yeah,
2: still.
3: Thank you.
1: He was floating a space floater, not a space dancer. All those early astronauts were white guys. They don't want to be embarrassed.
3: What?
2: Edward White.
1: The last episode of Star Trek aired on this date in 1969.
2: Oh.
1: That's hard to believe. It really became popular after that.
0: Yeah.
2: Some things are like that.
1: Boldly go into syndication. Oh, speaking of that thing, we have the birthday in 1906 of Josephine Baker.
0: All right.
1: You know who she was?
0: Yeah, of course.
1: Very distinguished.
0: Yeah, very.
1: The first black woman to star in a major motion picture. The Siren of the Tropics, it was called. The first black man to star in a major motion picture, of course, Al Jolson.
0: Ah, yes, of course.
2: That's that and other things you've said.
1: People learn to take a joke. Educate yourself. 1926, happy birthday, 100th birthday today. The poet Allen Ginsberg. The famous beat poet.
0: We had to read all that. We had to read Howl in college.
1: Didn't you like reading Howl in high school, though, because you got to use the F word in front of the teacher?
0: We didn't get to read it in high school. I didn't read it until I was in...
2: You impressed me as someone who would go to a Howl-a-thon out in the woods with
1: San Francisco.
2: Chad and Muffy and the Skakel Kid.
1: It was the other poem, America, where he goes, go F yourself with your atomic bomb or something.
0: Oh. Well, I thought Howl had its moments, but...
1: Yeah, sure.
0: I didn't read it until I was at university.
1: I'm not going to grab it this afternoon and reread it.
2: Oh, really?
1: This is good.
2: Web Lork or whatever it was.
1: Audio. I got audio on this one. This is for Miss Hooker. Do you know what this song is?
2: I don't know what this song is. Oh. Some crap version.
3: That is a crap version.
4: This isn't the original.
2: It's a bad version. Yeah.
3: Yackety sound.
4: Yeah.
2: There we go.
1: Thank you.
2: Charles Boots Randolph.
1: Yeah, that's right. Boots Randolph, happy birthday, born in 1927.
2: Why would I lie about his name?
1: I don't know.
2: I mean, I could.
1: Is that really his first name? I don't know.
2: Felix Boots Randolph.
1: Felix Boots Randolph.
2: At least I have your attention.
1: Now, Josh, you're familiar with that primarily from Benny Hill, right?
0: Absolutely.
3: Oh, yeah, we all are.
2: Man, I never
3: knew. I knew it.
1: You know why he was called Boots?
4: No.
1: Because they got so much of that blood.
3: What?
0: Puss in Boots?
4: Yeah.
2: Hey. Yeah, where's Felix? Waiting in Puss in Boots.
1: You gotta wait. 1929. You know who this is, Miss Hooker? Chuck Barris.
4: I didn't think you were going to say Barris. No.
1: Chuck Barris. He was
3: Chuck Barris production.
1: Host of the Gong Show.
4: Okay.
1: He was a TV producer. He was
4: I feel like I've seen that in cursive at the end of a show.
1: Yeah,
4: Does that sound right?
1: Extremely awkward as a host. And the show was like,
4: he was the host.
1: Imagine taking random homeless people and having them try to do talented stuff.
2: The Gong Show.
5: Yeah, we'll be back with more stuff.
1: Yeah.
3: Wait a minute.
0: As Tom said, he wasn't good at it.
3: Okay. Wasn't he in the CIA or something?
0: It's a really compelling story.
3: Is it? I have not seen that, and I want to see it.
1: He wrote the song Palisades Park. Mm-hmm. There's a movie. Didn't George Clooney?
2: Confessions of a Dangerous Mind.
4: Sounds like he did a lot.
0: He also wrote that book, and then he wrote a good book called Who is Art Deco? That's fun.
3: Oh, okay. Really?
0: Yeah.
1: Oh, happy birthday, 1967, Anderson Cooper.
3: Mm-hmm. Very good.
0: Wasn't Andy Cohen's birthday yesterday?
3: Yes.
0: Yeah.
2: You think they call him Anderson
4: couple.
2: Cooper, Andy, every now and then? Hey, Andy.
0: Those two are fun together. They are.
4: They are fun together.
0: I know they're not a couple.
4: No, they're not. No, I mean, like, they're a friend couple.
0: Yeah.
4: Yes, very much.
1: You like that giggling New Year's Eve thing that he does?
0: Oh, I think they have a great time. I don't watch it.
4: They're doing a 4th of July Eve very similar to New Year's Eve. Yeah.
2: Tom,
1: you think it takes away from the gravitas of being a newscaster?
4: No, I think it's fun to see people be human.
1: Can you imagine? You'd want to see Walter Cronkite out there.
0: Oh, for Pete's sake.
4: Are you kidding me? Wouldn't you love that? Wouldn't you love to see what makes them laugh?
1: Walter Cronkite.
0: I saw him fake cry at Kennedy's death. Why not?
4: Right. Let's see the other end of the spectrum.
3: Oh, boy. Yeah.
1: Wow. Do you call your male member Little Joshy?
0: No, why?
2: What?
1: I'm wondering if Anderson Cooper calls his Mini Cooper.
0: I kind of hope so.
1: Keep with our theme.
2: Pre-existing animosity toward you prohibits me from laughing. Sure.
1: That's history. I told you it was a great day in history.
0: Well, you lied.
2: Absolutely.
1: But we've got to get a copy of Chuck Higgins and his orchestra.
2: Pacheco Stomp.
0: It's got to be hilarious.
1: And Santa Cruz would a few years later become sort of the.
2: I've never heard of Santa Cruz having this reputation.
0: Right? Are there bands from there or something?
1: Isn't that the Banana Slugs? Isn't that the home of the University of California?
2: You see Santa Cruz? I think it is the Banana.
0: Oh, it's a party school.
1: Oh, I know a guy that went there, and it's
3: didn't
1: gorgeous.
3: Bob go there?
1: It's gorgeous.
3: Didn't Bob go there?
1: No, Bob went to.
3: UC Santa Barbara. Where did he?
1: The one just south of LA.
2: San Luis Obispo.
1: No.
3: I'm sorry.
1: Long Beach State.
3: Long Beach State.
1: Yeah.
3: Here
1: okay.
3: You go.
1: Now we are going to return to the O'Reilly Auto Parts Studios and continue a vaginal talk.
3: We're done.
1: This is the Bob and Tom Show.
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1: Isn't your philosophy your friends' girlfriends? You treat them like they're your cousins.
4: Oh, okay.
1: So only do it in secret.
2: I was going to say, Chris.
0: I've made love to four of my cousins.
3: We've kissed our cousins.
2: Christy and I have made out with our cousins.
0: Just hilarious.
3: We make out. I kissed.
1: Wow.
4: Gotta stop telling people.
2: We made out.
4: This.
1: That is.
3: We were like 12.
2: I experiment. I went to Booby Town and everything.
3: Really?
0: Oh,
3: I didn't do that.
1: Okay.
0: Love in Appalachia.
1: Okay.
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11: Yeah, Graber.
10: Look at Barry back there. He's playing those drums like a crazy Mennonite.
11: Yeah, for that, he was...

0: Hey, Graber, that guitar sure sounds great.
1: Yeah, thanks, Carl. I carved it from our old back door.
0: Those knobs are kind of shiny, though.
1: Nah, don't tell the parson.
0: Okay.
2: Out in the field for 40 days, plowing and planting and raking the hay, Manuel Ezra is pulling the plow.

Speed, speed butter, fresh baked pies. 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

0: comedian Nathan Trenholm in the studio with us. 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
1: I'm living in Los Angeles now. Mm-hmm. And I live with a guy and a girl. And actually, the last time I was in town, I had some cookies. And I offered some of the cookies to my roommates. And the girl just got all mad at me. She's like, Nathan, I'm an actress. Actresses can't have carbohydrates. I was like, you know, you mispronounced that word. Uh-huh. It's pronounced waitress.

0: And then I figured that's I didn't need to write anything.
1: And now, from the Bob and Tom archives, we dust off another classic. classic. A moment of frivolity.
2: I have this letter. Dear Bob and Tom, this is from Marquette, Michigan in the Upper Peninsula. Beautiful country.
3: It is lovely.
2: From Dave up there. Dave, thanks for listening.
3: Hi, Dave.
2: Dave said, last night on PBS, there was a special on Albert Einstein and his many discoveries. However, throughout the program, all I could think about was your comedian friend who talked about how Einstein related to his marriage and about how Einstein was divorced.
3: Nick Griffin.
2: Could you please play that piece? I find it hilarious. This is Nick talking about, as you'll see, Einstein and love. Yeah. So, Nick, let's start with the basics. Are you a married guy?
0: No, I just got divorced.
3: Yeah. And,
2: sorry to hear about that.
0: It's okay. Lots of people get divorced. Nothing to be ashamed of. So many people get divorced these days that now it's the people that stay married that really seem strange, you know? Mm-hmm. 25 years, oh my God, what happened?
4: It's true.
0: Don't you know you can get out of it?
2: Haven't you heard?
5: What's the deal, dude?
0: Wake up.
2: Wow.
0: We only lasted 3 years. Which,
2: oh, okay.
0: Yeah.
3: 3 years.
0: I mean, we were
3: supposed
0: to be together until one of us died.
3: Mm-hmm. Mm-hmm.
0: I never even had a fever. You got to reevaluate yourself after you get divorced. You people, been anyone here?
5: Anyone?
0: Quite a few.
3: You're looking at
0: there it is. Yeah. This will make you feel better. Einstein got divorced.
3: He did.
0: Yeah, did you know that? Albert Einstein, arguably the most intelligent man who ever lived, got divorced. They should tell you that before you get married. It shouldn't be, do you love her? Do you want to spend the rest of your life with her? It should be, do you think you're smarter than Einstein?
6: Golf applause.
2: It's brilliant.
0: The point is that marriage is hard. No one tells you how hard it's going to be. It's, you know, they slip it into the ceremony at the last second during the vows, you know, in sickness and in health, for richer, for poor. But at that point, what are you going to say? Whoa, whoa, whoa. How sick and poor is this broad going to get? It's going to be like barfing and charging stuff? Is that...
2: Nick Griffin is our guest comedian, Nick Griffin. How long ago has it been since you got the divorce?
0: It was about 3 years ago.
2: Oh, yeah. So you're dating then?
0: I guess, kind of, you know, nothing serious. I don't want to, you know what I don't want to do? I don't want to say I love you anymore. You know, just, I hate that first I love you. That's the worst, first time you ever tell a woman you love her. They like you, they want to hear it, and when they hear it that first time, something comes over them, you know, their eyes get all wide, and get that diabolical grin on their face. You can almost feel them saying, excellent. It's all falling into place. Excellent. You know? And once you say I love you the first time, get ready to say it forever. You're on the love side now. There's no going back. There's no talk to you later, honey. See you tomorrow. It's I love you. Every night before bed, every single phone call, she's got to say it. You got to say it. You know, you're like the two generals turning the keys at the same time. I love you, Nikki. Yeah, I know. You told me yesterday. I believed you. Aren't you going to say you love me? I did 2 hours ago. You have Alzheimer's? Write it down.
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1: 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Tom
4: Radio. You know what I did yesterday?
3: No, what?
4: What'd
3: you
4: I did? Bought your Christmas presents yesterday.
3: You went Christmas shopping? Geez.
4: And they're being wrapped as we speak and being delivered to my house, which
2: this
4: I...
2: Is, chick, this is what's wrong with women. This
3: you
2: is
3: went
2: just...
3: Christmas shopping?
4: Yeah.
8: I bought your guys' present already, too.
3: You did?
2: What kind of real man buys any Christmas presents this early?
4: Because you're hard to buy for, you know, and when you see something...
8: You can only imagine how difficult it is to buy for you, too.
4: Yeah.
8: Especially you, Bob.
2: Don't buy me anything.
8: Huh?
2: You don't have to get me a present.
8: Fine. I'll do that. Okay,
3: hey,
8: fine.
3: Hey,
2: make
3: you
2: a
3: have
2: donation
3: to get
2: to your
3: me
2: favorite.
8: I know Bob wants it.
2: Make a donation to your favorite charity and just tell me about it.
3: All right.
4: Oh, you're going to like this present? I bet you, I hope you didn't get him the same. We've gotten the same things before in the past. Please tell me.
2: Oh, I'm sorry.
8: No, I came up with this one. I don't think.
4: Okay.
3: All right, so you bought Christmas presents already.
8: Mm-hmm. Right.
3: Wow.
4: Well, in my defense, I was actually doing a story for a magazine on what to buy for the men in your life for Christmas, and I happened to... stumble upon.
2: Wait a second.
3: Are we the men in your life?
2: Hang on.
4: That's all I got.
8: See, the thing is...
9: No, you see, here's the problem. You don't know the history of...
3: Men in your life.
8: Men in your life.
9: I do.
8: Well, just listen to Tom. We'd be all right.
2: Tom Cruise.
4: Yeah.
2: Christy, you agreed to do a article, magazine article for presents for the men in your life, didn't you?
4: Yeah, my dad, my brother-in-law. There's all of you guys. There's quite
2: there's
4: a
2: the
4: few
2: big
4: men.
2: White elephant in the corner that nobody's going to talk about.
4: No,
3: a lot of men.
4: We can talk about that.
3: That's right.
2: Didn't you say that might be a little problematic?
4: Well, we're not mentioning names or anything.
2: Okay.
4: No.
2: Okay, good. Good for you. Then.
4: There's some great suggestions. I found some great stuff.
2: What'd you get for your
4: things.
2: Dad? Can you say, or is it gonna?
4: Actually, the new Teddy Roosevelt book.
2: Okay.
4: And then I'm gonna buy him a couple of other little things, like he always needs. You know,
8: swear to God,
4: socks
8: you got me a Teddy Roosevelt book.
4: No, I didn't get you a Teddy Roosevelt book.
8: Blah blah blah. I bet
3: she's
8: you did.
4: No, I didn't.
8: I'm throwing it in the fire.
3: She's paying you back for the fruitcake.
8: How long ago? That was at least one wife ago. I got you guys fruitcake for Christmas that I baked myself, and I am still hearing about it.
2: With good reason.
3: I baked myself. No friends.
2: Fruitcake is every year voted the least desired gift in America.
8: In my defense, I was suffering severe depression then. Not like now.
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8: Welcome back to the Bob and Tom Show. You happy with that? We're in the O'Reilly Auto Parts Studios. There's Christy Lee.
4: Hello.
8: There's Jess Hooker.
11: Hello.
8: There's Josh Arnold.
12: Hello there.
8: Hello, indeed. There's Ace Cosby.
13: Hello.
8: Hello, I'm Chick McGee, and hello, Tom.
2: Hello, Chick McGee. Coming up tomorrow, a special edition of Sexy Time with Allie Breen. Allie is apparently at the French Open.
11: Yes.
2: But she'll be somewhere we can talk to her tomorrow at the usual time. But we now check in with Christy Lee. We just finished reviewing women's health issues.
4: A new survey from Dating News suggests that dating a friend's ex is still a very touchy subject for many Americans.
12: This just in.
4: Yes.
8: Yeah.
4: Among nearly 1,500 adults surveyed, about 6 in 10 say they would be bothered if a friend dated one of their former partners. Nearly half said their dating pool overlaps with their friend's dating pool. And about 1 in 10 said that overlap happens frequently within their friend group.
2: Makes sense.
4: Yeah.
2: I mean, those are the people that you know and see and talk to. But
11: have you ever dated someone and thought, they are better suited for my friend and introduced them to your friend?
4: No,
12: I haven't, but I could see that happening.
11: Yeah, I would do that. Yeah. Absolutely. Just going, you know what? You have way more in common with this girlfriend of mine. I think I should introduce you.
2: That's very much a Hallmark movie premise.
11: That's cute. Yeah. You could do that.
4: The survey also found
8: would that be a meet cute, Tom?
2: You could arrange a meet cute in there.
4: 4 in 10 people have passed on dating someone because that person had previously dated a friend or acquaintance.
2: Yeah.
4: Still, a majority said they would not let that history stop them from pursuing a relationship. Hmm. I guess the heart knows what the heart knows and wants what it wants, right?
12: Yeah.
2: Well, we had that letter to Allie Breen. Was it last week or the week before? Remember this one where she was writing in to say that, am I getting this right?
4: Her best friend's, they were getting divorced.
2: Right.
12: And the best friend left him. Yeah. That was one of the key things.
11: Yes.
4: And she was already dating someone else.
12: Yes.
4: And this woman wanted to pursue her ex-husband.
2: Yeah. Yeah. So she wants to go after her best friend's soon to be former husband.
11: Yeah,
4: exactly.
12: I'm in the percentage that is totally fine with all of this.
11: I think she should talk to her best friend about it first.
12: I agree. Yeah, I mean, come on. Open communication is always healthy, but it doesn't bother me. Maybe it should. I don't know.
8: I know. It's best just to stay home and keep your mouth shut.
12: I mean, that is...
2: Chick raises a good point.
8: Keep your doors locked.
4: Yeah? Is that how you live in your life?
8: Get some loving dogs and you're set.
4: DoorDash
8: and a good
4: TV.
8: DoorDash, yeah.
2: Isn't your philosophy?
8: Don't smirch my
2: your friends' girlfriends. You treat them like they're your cousins.
11: Oh, okay.
13: Only do it in secret.
14: I was going to say, Chris.
12: I've made love to four of my cousins.
4: We've kissed our cousins.
14: Christy and I have made out with our cousins.
12: Just hillbilly.
4: We make out. I kissed. Wow.
11: I got to stop telling people this. Out.
3: That is.
4: We were like 12.
14: I went, you experiment. I went to Booby Town and everything.
4: Really?
12: Oh,
4: I didn't do that.
3: Okay.
12: No, love in Appalachia.
4: Here's a story you're going
13: to
4: love,
13: Josh. Where Booby Town comes to Epstein Island.
15: You know, there are a lot of stories up here in Appalachia. And here's one that'll curl your toe.
4: A woman says she spent $50,000 to marry herself.
12: Oh, thank
4: goodness.
12: I know
4: how much you love this.
15: I'm going to be kind to me. First, I need to forgive myself.
4: Model and OnlyFans creator Bonnie Lockett decided to organize the symbolic ceremony after being cheated on. In the presence of close friends, Ms. Lockett wore a $20,000 designer wedding gown, recited vows to herself, and slipped a $27,000 pear-shaped, 3-carat yellow diamond ring onto her finger.
11: Oh, holy hell!
4: The 38-year-old told the New York Post, quote, "I made the biggest commitment that anyone can make to myself. It was one of the best days of my life."
13: Do we have the picture of the father of the bride handing her the big black dildo?
4: What?
12: You know, as one does.
11: She looks pretty.
4: I guarantee it was an influencer.
11: A beautiful photo. Yeah.
4: You probably got the dress for free.
11: That's borderline AI right there.
14: Have a contest with yourself, the economy of words and how many people you can insult in six words?
13: The father of the bride has to walk the bride down the aisle.
12: She's British. She did it in Ibiza.
4: Oh, nice.
12: Huh.
3: It's Ibiza.
14: It's Ibiza. Ibiza, by the way.
12: Come on with that.
3: The Z is pronounced TH. I'm sorry.
12: Not in my world.
11: She looks gorgeous.
14: That's like, what do you call those black and white horsey things? That's right. They're
12: zebras.
14: That's exactly right.
12: Yeah, she's a knockout.
11: Yeah.
12: She's an OnlyFans model, so a lot of this is just sort of silly PR.
4: Right, exactly.
11: It's content.
12: Send me money.
11: Yeah, you're right. It's content.
4: All that money she spent.
3: What do you call those little?
11: Yeah, exactly.
3: What are those like reverse golf ball holes called on a dildo?
4: What?
3: The bumps. What are those called?
14: What? I don't think they
4: ribs?
14: Are called anything.
3: Oh, those are ribs.
12: Sometimes,
3: okay.
12: Yeah, they'll say it's ribbed
4: ribs
12: for your pleasure.
4: No,
3: but these are like little bumps.
12: I know, but that's still what they...
3: Oh, they're okay. Do you know what this means?
14: Why don't you say it again? Those are called Henry's.
4: You are so maddening sometimes.
12: She's 38.
4: Okay.
11: She's old.
12: Just a gilf.
14: Yeah, way old, man.
3: Okay,
14: what
3: Josh,
14: are you doing?
3: Josh, new word time.
4: Okay. Yeah.
3: Sologamy.
12: What is that now?
3: Sologamy, the practice.
12: Oh, solo. Okay. Oh, yeah.
3: The practice of an individual marrying themselves.
12: Gotcha.
3: It involves a symbolic ceremony meant to publicly declare a commitment to
12: self. Well, at least, you know what, though?
14: At least you're not making fun of it.
12: If you're going to do it, she did it the only way I accept it. It didn't look like she had any guests. She wasn't bothering anybody else.
11: Yeah.
12: She paid for it herself.
3: Yeah, wait till 2 months down the road she stops putting out to herself.
12: Yeah, that'll be. Honeymoon's over.
3: Okay. All right. Lunatic.
4: Oh.
3: Wow.
4: According to
3: I had the wedding witnessed by my cat. Gun, please.
12: How come we don't? She's a hot, super hot chick.
11: Super
12: hot.
11: And
12: you know what? We're not trying to contact her and talk to her. We're waiting for some dude to shoot basketball.
14: Right.
12: if we're talking to those guys,
14: right.
12: Every now and again, can you throw us a bone and let us talk to lunatic hot chick?
4: Yeah.
3: Okay.
11: You know
14: why aren't we?
11: In fairness.
14: Maybe we can hook Josh up with this.
11: No.
3: No, she can't. She's already married.
12: Yeah, I don't want to.
3: She married herself. He doesn't want to be a homewrecker.
12: Yeah, I'm not trying to.
4: Right.
12: I don't want to be.
4: Plus the divorce, it cost her a fortune.
12: Let's be honest.
14: As you would say, come on with that.
3: Well, I'm sorry. Christy, what's coming up?
4: Coming up, we have...
12: If only she had ridden a unicycle, maybe we'll get her on the horn.
14: Yeah, while wearing stilts.
3: If this chick can juggle wearing stilts, let's get
14: her
3: on.
14: She'll be on the show. And knows David Rush.
3: I want to hear her talking about how I married myself. I picked out my china pet. Would you get this lady a gift?
12: Tom, this was... No.
11: She didn't.
12: But I guarantee you, all of her followers on OnlyFans did get her...
4: I bet they gave her money,
12: Yeah. This was content.
11: Yes.
4: Yep.
3: Okay, good one. I hope this keeps people off the streets so I can get to my destination quicker without having to get around them, living real lives.
12: Who would you rather have on the streets?
3: In the world.
12: Him?
11: Right.
12: You think we want him on the streets?
4: Yeah. Magooing around?
14: Any day now, he's going to cause a world record for a traffic accident. It's bound to happen.
13: No, why don't we get a parade of world-class narcissists like this lady?
14: It's not going to be his fault, but...
12: And careful there. You have your own radio show.
14: Yeah,
12: let's not call other people narcissists.
14: You know what they?
13: You know what I'm going to love is when we come back with more of me. But first,
14: let me tell you about Simply Safe, Tom.
13: Please do.
14: You can keep yourself safe with yourself. That's right. 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
13: Coming up, we have the blue antelope in the news. 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
14: Yeah.
13: And we have another weird story coming out of the Outback Steakhouse. 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
22: 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Listen, Steve's got the band rehearsed. We're all set. See you've got some new lyrics here. I didn't think anything rhymed with speculum.
23: Did some research. Hello, ladies.
24: How are you?
25: Looking good.
26: Hi, Mad Dog.
24: Hello.
22: Listen, dog, Ricky and I kind of rearranged this. We moved some stuff around here, but it's okay. Steve's got the band working.
24: Rearranged it? What changed? I don't have the changes.
22: Steve, could you count it off?
24: Where's the changes?
27: Sing the blues, babe.
28: One, two, three, four.

0: Bill sing here.
1: I don't have to change. Not my fault. All right, here. My baby. Is it? Where's?
2: He's in the bathroom, dog.
1: Tom's in the bathroom. Okay. All right. I just.
0: Dog, I'm sorry. My teeth are flowing. This is a little horn thing here.

0: the guy know? He gave us such a surprise.
1: That was great, guys. Okay, we're done. Thank you. That was great, dog. That's a wrap. Mr. Mad Dog Sings the Blues.
0: That's a wrap?
1: Perfect, perfect. Very good work. Let me thank the soloists. Oboe Jones and the Oboe. That was very nice. Myron, the accordion solo was flawless. Habib, the sitar. A tear to my eye. Guys from Yvonne Boys Choir, Adolf, Fritz, Hans, great solo. Fantastic. And also special thanks to Mr. Robert Vaughn. Guys, give him a round of applause.
0: What did Robert Vaughn do?
1: The Napoleon solo. Truly a new era in blues. Listen, Alan, we can just take dog out in the mix.
2: You got it, Tom.
0: Well, we did a new era in blues. Okay, Tom, we ready to go with this thing now?
2: He's gone again.
0: Tom's gone again? We got to do something. I got 5 pages of lyrics here. I got some rhymes you guys are not going to believe. We'll just jump into it. Follow me, all right? My baby went to the gyno. Wait, whoa. Okay, guys. All right. Funny stuff. Get back here. Guys.
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4: Welcome back to the Bob and Tom Show. We're in the O'Reilly Auto Parts Studios. There's Christy Lee at the news desk.
5: Hello.
4: There's Jess Hooker.
6: Hello. Hi.
4: There's Josh Arnold.
7: Hello. Hi.
4: There's Ace Cosby.
8: Hi.
4: I'm Chick McGee, and Tom, can you name this sound? Are you ready?
1: Yeah, turn the music down. Go ahead.
7: I
1: can see it. It's a slinky.
4: Well, now you can, yeah. How about that? That's an original metal slinky, buddy.
1: Love it. And you're doing the 6-7 motion.
4: Your mother's bear. Everyone knows it's slinky.
1: Right? What, is that their jingle?
4: Yeah, something. Yeah. Everyone knows it's slinky. It climbs, it walks downstairs, so I could never like get it to do.
6: Yeah. Well, we're going to try it after the show. We'll see.
1: And that we had the world record set by a very fine young man and his family, the world record for the longest slinky trip down the stairs.
6: Oh, yeah.
4: Yeah, and
1: just
4: a
1: couple weeks ago.
4: Baskets and a guy on stilts.
1: why don't you like these brilliant records?
4: Brilliant.
1: It's the Luxinger family. Dr. Joe, Christelle, and their 5-year-old son.
7: Chick was
1: Axel.
7: Just asking if you recognize the sound.
1: That's 53 stairs, the world record for a slinky.
6: That's
4: nowhere near the record that Ace Ventura set.
7: That's exactly right.
4: From the ashram. We all know it.
1: Otterbein Stadium in Westerville, Ohio. Very good. Very good.
7: Very good.
1: It's a fine record.
4: No one ever said very good, very good. Only you.
7: There's only one other person that talks like him. You know that?
4: Oh, yeah. I know.
5: Who's that?
7: Don't you worry about it. I'll tell you off the air.
5: Okay.
4: That's right.
1: Did Jesus speak English?
7: Oh, jeez.
5: Oh, my gosh. You're comparing yourself to Jesus now?
1: Well, Josh just did.
6: Look up Savior Complex.
4: Well, you might know it as Messiah Complex. Right?
1: I'm sorry. Christy, what have you got over there?
5: We are going to continue with our survey questions. According to a new survey from MyIQ, many people feel they did not end up with the right person.
7: Oh, gosh. Oh. This makes me sad.
4: How many?
5: The poll of over 4,000 U.S. adults found that 1 in 3 believe they may have settled for their current partner.
4: 33%? Zowie.
5: One-third of respondents admitted that they have felt they compromised when choosing their partner. 30% said they believe their own partner may have settled for them.
7: Oh, man.
5: Adults aged 25 to 34 were the most likely to report feelings of regret. Oh, that must...
4: Buyer's remorse.
5: That's the divorce rate right there. With 40% admitting they had questioned whether they had chosen the right person. Huh. Respondents aged 45 and over, least likely to say that they had settled.
7: How many were settled and how many were browbeaten into
6: it? Yeah. That's a fair question.
4: If you're a guy and you find yourself saying this, I guess we could get married. Don't get married.
7: yeah, that's not.
4: Yeah.
1: Do you ever sit at a restaurant, look around at the couples, and go, "There's a settler over there"?
5: Or they've just run out of things to talk about because been together so long.
4: There was miserable. Mm-hmm.
7: I saw a couple, and I could hear them because they were in the booth next to me at a restaurant once, and they were old. And I genuinely almost got up and asked the man, would you prefer I kill her or you?
5: Right.
6: That's so sad.
7: Because I know you pray for both, probably.
6: Yeah. And chances are it had been like that his whole life.
7: I mean, I wanted to look at her and go, you cannot do this to this man.
6: Yeah.
7: You
4: What do you think the stats are of faking your own death in relation? I say they're almost 100% of people who are guys to get out of a relationship faking their own.
6: You see those stories more and more lately. Like the guy who started a whole new life in Australia.
4: Yep.
6: The other guy who pretended like he drowned while he was
7: kayaking. We're not doubting. Yeah. We're not denying that it goes the other way, too.
6: That women do it?
4: Oh, sure.
7: Oh, that, I mean, women are stuck with just total duds or douchebags or worse.
8: Or they just want to kill the guy because they're going to move on, like the one that happened a couple weeks ago.
6: Yeah.
7: We all kind of get it, right?
5: I never wanted to kill anyone.
7: It would be easier just to off them.
5: No.
4: He yells at me because he loves me, you know, stuff like that.
7: Yeah. Well, no, that's...
6: Okay, that's not what we were talking about.
4: Okay.
8: Christy, what else you got over there?
5: Another poll. Americans are 4 times more likely to charge their phones than apply sunscreen every day. Well, duh.
4: Wait a minute. Are we supposed to put sunscreen on every day?
5: Yes, you are. Every single day.
7: Every day.
5: Every day.
6: No.
5: Yes.
4: I'm swarthy. I'm 3% Nigerian.
8: I'm not going to do that because then I'm going to get that suntan lotion on my phone when I charge it.
7: So Tropicana's survey, what now?
6: Yeah.
5: Researchers found about half of adults regularly forget to apply sunscreen, with only about 1 in 10 say they use it every day.
7: That's insane to use it every day.
4: If you're buying sunscreen like deodorant, you got a problem.
5: No, your dermatologist would say you should apply sunscreen to your face every single day.
7: I don't trust it. I trust the sun more than I do the chemicals in that sun.
6: I'm with you. I won't. But there's so many makeup products that already have SPF in them. It's hard to find one that doesn't now.
5: Nearly a third say daily sunscreen seems unnecessary.
7: Yeah, of course.
6: My dermatologist said start putting it on your hands because when you drive all the time, you're exposed to the sun.
8: Well, I had to have some stuff done, and my dermatologist said the number one place is the arm below the elbow and the left arm.
5: Your forearm.
4: That's hard to believe with my genetic superiority, but I have a problem with sun exposure. I have to wear a cowboy hat.
8: It's funny because I do too. Who's that jerk?
4: It's part of my cowboy kit. You haven't heard about his cowboy kit.
6: What's a cowboy kit?
4: Well, when he was on,
8: they asked me if I had any spurs.
6: Okay. Natural question.
8: Because I did start wearing a cowboy hat when I walk my dogs because my doctor told me to.
7: That's right.
6: Can you imagine what his neighbors say?
7: What else can we get his doctor to tell him?
6: I don't know.
8: But the chick asked me if I had any spurs.
5: But he only gets 20 words a day.
8: When I was a little boy.
4: Yeah, if you talk too much, you die quicker. Yeah. How about that?
8: Didn't you get this box and it's got a little cowboy hat and a and a holster and a pistol and spurs.
4: Little cowboy kit.
6: It's a cowboy costume.
7: Right. Yeah, they would. Exactly. You know, they have them with doctors. Exactly. Yes.
8: If memory serves, I honestly think it was called the Kit Carson
7: kit.
8: I think Kit Carson kit. I know it was a Kit Carson kit, cowboy but I think it was Carson. Kit Carson.
4: I think you're right on that.
8: But yeah, I do have a picture of Willie dressed as a cowboy. I've got to find it.
6: Yeah.
8: It's classic.
7: It's from last year.
8: He was doing an audition for the Village People.
4: And all chaps are assless. Don't forget that.
5: Yeah. And despite years of warning about skin cancer, many young adults are still choosing a tan. In fact, Gen Z less concerned about developing skin cancer than older Americans. 1 in 5 young adults said they have a tan. Having a tan is more important than avoiding skin cancer.
4: Oh, yes.
7: I think we're avoiding skin cancer by using less suntan lotion. That's just me.
6: Exposure
7: I'm not saying
6: therapy. I tan every day. I sit in the sun for at least 20 minutes every day.
5: Dermatologist Dr. Neelan Khan told the New York Times young people are not smoking or drinking and are prioritizing. prioritizing sleep, hydration, and exercise, but it's quote-unquote concerning
4: also,
5: that the concept of tanning is not part of that.
4: The anal glands of a house cat are beneficial.
7: Something else is happening.
6: I'm bringing back tanning beds and cigarettes. That's what I'm doing this summer.
1: Hot damn.
7: You're going to be the lady from There's Something About Mary.
6: I can't wait.
8: Remember the thing last year where the tanning bed shut and the person couldn't get out?
4: Oh, come on.
6: That's in a movie, Tom.
4: That's not real.
7: What were skin cancer numbers 100 years ago?
6: They weren't.
7: See, something else is happening.
6: Yes.
8: No.
7: And people were outside way more.
4: Right.
6: You think Native American people worry about skin cancer?
8: Yeah, but they have a much different complexion.
6: Than you?
5: The prairie people were all covered up. If you notice, they had bonnets and long sleeves.
4: Yeah, what about prairie people?
5: That's why they didn't get cancer.
7: I'm not. Something else.
6: But they weren't wearing sunglasses. That's a big one, too. The sunglasses block your body's ability to produce melanin and protect you from the sun.
7: Yes, because your eyes would cue your body.
6: Yes.
7: Hey, it's bright and sunny. And yeah.
6: Exactly.
7: Right.
8: So what the point is they're saying, is it Gen Z or Gen X is doing
5: Gen
8: all
5: Z.
8: Gen Z. Is
6: that our kids?
5: Yes.
6: Gen Z? Okay.
5: Yeah.
8: They're smoking and tanning at the same time. What is it again?
5: No, they're doing less smoking, less drinking, but they're still tanning.
8: Okay.
5: You didn't even listen.
4: Nope.
6: Oh, a good tan puts you in a good mood.
8: Hang on a second. No, a tan lines on a hot woman puts you in a good mood.
7: I do not. You guys know I'm anti-tan lines.
6: You're anti-tan lines.
7: Yeah.
6: You're not. You like it.
4: 100% tan is what you're saying.
8: Big fan.
7: Yeah.
6: All right.
7: Ace, to me, it looks like the boobs haven't gotten enough oxygen.
6: I've been deprived.
7: Yes.
4: I love the tan lines.
6: I love them.
7: No.
6: Okay.
4: I kind of like them.
6: Do you remember the tan sticker?
5: Oh, yeah.
7: I do.
6: Yeah.
7: Sometimes hearts. Sometimes.
6: Playboy,
7: I like that.
6: Playboy Bunny?
7: Yeah.
4: Playboy Bunny.
7: I did like that.
6: Oh, okay. Okay.
4: Oh, wow.
6: It was like the introduction to the tattoo. Yeah.
7: Yes.
6: When you would go to a tanning bed, they would have stickers.
8: I would never go to a tanning bed.
6: I know. That's why I'm going to walk you through it Tom style. You can get a sticker, and usually you would put it on your hip.
5: Yeah.
6: And then you would see how much sun you got during your tanning session when you peeled it off.
4: Right.
8: Oh, so it's like if you were batiking, it's where the wax is, the dye doesn't go. Okay. I can make it relatable.
4: Yeah, wow. Because we were all batiking at one point.
8: Well, you should do that. It's a blast.
5: A Virginia woman is suing Outback Steakhouse for $1.5 million.
7: Christy, you're playing with your hair like there's a cute boy in here.
5: No, I'm playing with my hair so I don't kill someone.
4: Oh. Well, it couldn't possibly be me she's talking about.
5: After she says she slipped and fell on mashed potatoes inside one of their restaurants, Ms. Tracy Renshaw alleges that the incident occurred while she was dining with her family at an Outback Steakhouse Sterling, Virginia. The 56-year-old claims that as she was walking to the restroom, she stepped on a slippery substance that appeared to be mashed potatoes and fell face first onto the floor.
7: That's funny. It is!
8: Yeah.
5: As a result, Ms. Renshaw said she experienced significant pain, reduced ability to work, and ongoing medical costs.
4: I just hope a guy with a trombone was following her.
7: Yes.
4: Like, womp, womp,
5: the lawsuit accuses the restaurant of failing to maintain safe conditions for guests.
7: I don't care for this lady.
6: I'll take payment in the form of bloomin' onions for life.
5: I slipped and fell at a restaurant. I didn't sue him.
6: Oh, it's an accident, right?
5: It was water on the floor. I mean, there's going to be water sometimes. It was
8: Wouldn't you see the mashed potatoes?
5: I would think.
8: But we had this story. This reminded me of another story. Also in Florida, a man in Ocala is suing Outback Steakhouse over a toilet that, quote, shattered and collapsed beneath him. Mr. Michael Green filed the complaint over an incident the chain's Ocala location.
9: I swear I was just using the bathroom.
4: I did nothing wrong.
8: He says that the toilet in the handicapped stall shattered and collapsed beneath him, causing him to fall and causing severe bodily injury.
4: Due to my overactive bowels,
8: he's seeking
4: on the toilet.
8: He's seeking damages exceeding $50,000. I mean, why would a toilet collapse?
9: The doctor says I have heavier bones than most.
7: That's brutal.
5: Yeah.
8: Wow.
7: I wonder if it was one of those toilets that doesn't go to the ground. It's just attached to the wall.
4: Oh, yeah.
5: That could be.
4: I bet so.
8: I wonder if it collapses counterclockwise at an Outback. When the toilets flush there, plumb them so they
7: get. It'd be fun if they did.
8: That's actually a myth, right?
4: Yeah, absolutely.
5: Yes.
8: That isn't the case?
5: No. Okay. If you're in Australia, that doesn't happen.
8: No. Maybe they'll have to start putting the outhouses at the outback.
4: You do.
8: What is it? I can't remember. Isn't the slogan, no rules, just right?
5: Yeah.
4: However, in Australia, you will find kangaroo dung in your driveway every now and then. Oh,
8: I see. Yeah. How many calories are in a blooming onion?
7: It's something astounding.
5: It's a lot.
6: I bet it's like 3,500.
4: All of them.
5: Oh, I
6: can think.
7: It is something hilarious.
8: They sure are delicious.
6: They're so good.
7: They are meant to be shared.
6: And you can't make one at home. It's just never the same.
4: That sauce.
5: 1,920 to 1,950 calories.
8: Oh, well, in a blooming onion?
5: Yeah.
6: That's a day's work.
8: Wait a minute. This is doable.
4: Yeah.
5: You can eat a whole blooming onion by yourself?
4: Absolutely.
5: No way.
6: On a good day.
7: Just don't use the toilet at the Outback.
8: Yeah, that's the lesson here. Don't step in the mashed potatoes.
4: We need to know how much this guy weighed. That's a problem.
8: Yeah, who knows? I mean, maybe it was a defective toilet. I don't know. And I've slipped on stuff, but I'm not suing him. But apparently this lady did a face plant.
7: So funny.
8: After stepping in the mashed potatoes.
7: I bet she's impossible anyway.
8: She was creamed by the creamed potatoes, Josh. Her face
7: there's
8: is
7: nothing
8: looks
7: there.
8: Like a, looks like a blooming onion, Josh.
7: I wish you wouldn't invoke my name during such attempts at comedy.
4: Yes. Just leave my name out of it. Take my name out of your mouth.
8: Yeah, it doesn't say what kind of toilet it was for this other guy. Or
4: I bet it was Universal Run.
7: It was an Australian standard.
5: Oh, probably.
4: The workhorse of the industry.
8: Mm. Universal Rundle.
4: What about Toto? Toto's a toilet.
7: Toto's good.
5: Nice, but you don't see a lot of Totos in businesses, do
7: what about
5: you?
7: A Tor?
4: A Tor?
7: Maybe that's not a toilet. It's a publishing company.
4: No, Tor is a tore that ass up. I remember that.
8: They really need to use smoother porcelain, apparently. Now, coming up, we have...
5: Blue Antelope.
8: The Blue Antelope in the news. Are you familiar with the Blue Antelope?
5: No.
4: Now, is that like a startup company?
8: It's part of an interesting phenomenon. Now, there is a phenomenon in the world of economics, in the world of household economics, I guess in the world of house owning, I'll put it that way.
4: Well, you make a different... pick one.
8: This
4: can't be everything, can it?
8: Yeah.
4: Oh.
8: Almost every house in the U.S. of A is worth more than it was 5 years ago.
4: I stand corrected.
8: Maybe yours. Probably yours. Yep. If you have a house you've owned for 10 years, it's probably more than doubled in price. What does that mean for you? 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
4: Welcome back to the Bob and Tom Show. We're at the O'Reilly Auto Parts Studios. You caught us. There's Christy Lee.
5: Hi.
4: There's Jess Hooker.
6: Hello.
4: There's Josh Arnold.
7: Hi.
4: There's Ace Cosby.
7: Hey.
4: I'm Chick McGee, and Tom, all of a sudden, of course, we're coming back on the air. It becomes a flurry of activity.
5: Oh, I know.
4: Including blowing his nose has been added to shuffling
3: blowing
4: papers.
3: Blowing my nose. I'm...
4: And drinking, getting a fluid. Ugh. And
6: I like your computer glasses. Those are good.
5: I know. Oh, really? We were talking about them. Yeah. They look a lot better.
6: It's a good shape on you.
4: Okay. We told him.
7: Yeah. Cut down on an eye strain. That's important.
6: Yeah.
3: Now, we have...
4: You look like a radio operator on a sub in 1943.
7: They look like a real nerd.
3: Dive.
4: They would call you, what's radio?
3: What's your favorite submarine movie?
4: The German one. Das Boot? Das Boot.
3: Run Silent, Run Deep?
4: Nah. Das Boot.
3: What's the one with Sean Connery?

0: I'll be experiencing a whole other different type of pain in the ass.
1: Yeah.
2: Colonoscopy.
0: Yeah, the only time they can get me in was in the morning. No, I don't.
1: Oh,
0: I have to wake up at 2 and do my second, 2 a.m. and do my second, which means I'll be up for an hour after that.
1: But you get it out of the way early in the morning, and then that makes for good sleep the rest of the day.
0: That's what I was kind of thinking, yeah.
1: They knock you out? The twilight?
0: They suggest that I am just doing twilight and not the full knockout.
1: That's how I've always done it. Yeah.
0: So
2: now, what does that mean? Does that mean you're awake? Can you? They talk.
0: Semi apparently, yeah. I don't know if I can communicate per se, but
1: the last time I was under twilight, they didn't give me enough. Like I was too. Like I was aware. I was answering questions
3: while they were doing your colonoscopy.
1: Yeah.
3: Oh man.
1: And so the guy said one of them was like, "Hey, she said she works on the Bob and Tom show." And the other guy goes, "What does she do?" And I said, "I book guests." And they're like, "Give her more medicine." Like this is
0: so you're not supposed to be too coherent.
1: No, you're supposed to be able to like, "Hey, we're going to move you and you be aware, like be helpful, like just enough, but you shouldn't be answering questions."
0: Gotcha. This is my second colonoscopy. They knocked me out fully the first time.
1: Yeah. I've always been twilight.
0: Yeah, I'm fine with it.
4: I've had it both, and I prefer, them asking me questions.
0: Oh, yeah.
4: I prefer.
0: I'd kind of like to see the camera. And
4: half and half, yeah.
2: Well, good luck with it.
0: Yeah, thanks.
2: This has been like, I guess, surgery week here on the Bob and Tom show.
1: Yeah.
0: Yeah, so Monday will tell us whether or not
4: and
0: I'm
4: supposedly,
0: getting...
4: do not miss Monday's show, despite the fact Josh won't be here, but Pat should be coming.
3: Oh, yeah, Pat will be back.
4: Coming back on Monday, right?
3: Is he going to be wearing that thing that... Crypto,
1: hydrotherapy.
3: Does it make
2: noise? Apparently, he had the type of shoulder surgery that had. I think he has to wear a sling that kind of sticks out.
3: Yeah, I know that, but I didn't know if he had the cuff that wraps around that.
2: Yeah, I don't know.
0: It'd be great if he had the cast with that bar that goes from the side.
1: I'm going to be helping him on the guitar. We've been practicing.
0: Wow.
1: Yeah, so what's going to happen? I'm going to do a reach around type thing.
4: Uh-huh.
1: Okay. And I'm going to strum while he...
2: Makes the chords?
1: Makes the chords, yeah.
2: Oh, that'll be funny.
0: That's funny.
1: Yeah. Uh-huh.
2: Wow.
1: So we'll see.
2: That'll be great as it derails. Yeah. I'm looking forward to that. Christy Lee, what do you got before we go?
3: Scientists at Colossal Biosciences say they've been secretly working...
4: We need a big name for this.
0: Sounds fake.
3: ...to bring back an extinct antelope that disappeared nearly 200 years ago.
2: We've been talking... This is the same company. We've been talking about them before.
4: Colossal...
3: They're going to attempt to resurrect the blue buck... A striking antelope with a blue-gray coat that once roamed southern Africa.
0: At least they're starting with an antelope and not the T-Rex.
3: Yeah. The species went extinct around 1800 due to hunting, habitat loss, and competition with livestock. CEO Ben Lamb calls the project...
0: Oh, come on!
3: That's his name. Reversing some of the sins of the past, saying modern technology now makes it possible to undo... An extinction that humans caused.
0: You know, the sins of the past, killing animals to eat.
4: Yeah, stuff like that.
3: Colossal already known for efforts to revive the woolly mammoth, the dodo, and Tasmanian tiger. DNA from a museum specimen and plans to use a roan antelope as a surrogate mother.
4: Tom, we have the elusive dodo bird here with us. Would you care to talk to him?
2: Well, I'd like to ask some questions. You're a male dodo bird, I gather. Where were you last seen? Okay, really? North or south? Okay, good. Good to know. Do you have a lady friend? I know. I got gentleman doesn't talk in our culture.
0: Love is love. That's all right.
2: Okay. All right. Okay. Are you and your male friend setting up shop?
0: Oh, a boutique. That'll be lovely.
2: Antiques. Okay.
0: No,
2: the old cherry. This is. I heard a scientist talking about this, and they can't. They can make animals that might look sort of similar.
3: Yeah.
2: But if they don't have the actual DNA, they can't.
3: Well, they took the DNA out of the museum specimen.
2: Yeah, but.
3: What do you mean, yeah, but?
2: This scientist was saying no, that they can make something that looks kind of like it.
0: What interview did he have?
3: Who knows?
0: To?
3: Right. I mean.
2: They're not going to be able to recreate and bring back a woolly mammoth. It's going to be part elephant.
0: I thought they were closer to it than we thought.
1: Oh, because they have to put it in a mother of some kind that's already here, right?
2: They might be able to make something that looks like it, but...
1: What did you say they're using as a surrogate?
3: An antelope.
1: Oh.

0: Yeah, just another antelope.
1: Oh, okay.
0: Yeah.
1: Well,
2: I want to make sure they give this thing a bath. Make sure they just don't throw an antelope in blue dye and go, look, we recreated the blue antelope.
3: Give it a bath.
2: Then give it do an IPO to raise $1 billion. And by the way, has anybody seen Jurassic Park? Even if they could do it, should they do it? That's always the famous question.
0: Yeah.
3: We were so busy in trying to, could we? We didn't stop and say, should we?
2: Should we? Exactly. So look for the blue buck quote, the blue buck antelope. Did we misquote it? Bring back something important like the McChicken, huh?
4: The McChicken?
1: It's still on the menu,
2: but not for a dollar.
4: I don't know. He's right about that.
1: Bring back the dollar menu.
2: Remember the dollar McChicken? I want to see that again.
1: Yeah.
3: I don't think there was ever a McChicken.
1: Yeah, there is.
4: Yeah. Delicious.
3: Is there just a McChicken?
1: So good.
3: A sandwich? Sandwich?
1: Hot mayonnaise, hot lettuce.
3: It's not a McNugget?
1: No.
0: Like a big McNugget.
3: A big nugget?
2: Yeah, bring back my doggy Elvis and Figsy and Belcher. Oh, yeah, that's what I want back.
4: You think they
2: want
4: to come back and live with you?
3: Yeah, pass on that.
2: That's cold.
4: Ice cold. That's right. Your dogs.
2: I just hope I just hope they use cold water in your colonoscopy, mister.
4: Me too.
2: Oh, that's cool. Doctor, these are the O'Reilly Auto Parts Studios. This is the Bob and Tom Show.
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14: If we picked the right numbers and hit the lottery, it was me, Bill, Sid, Harold, and Stan. Each of us had a different plan, and we all agreed how great getting rich would be.
15: Well, the first thing I'd do with all that cash is throw myself one hell of a bash. There'd be beer and hookers, pimps, and a circus clown. Then I'd get a new

great big smile. And the people that tick me off better beware. I'd even go in late the very first day and find my boss, and here's what I'd say: Mr. Jenkins, kiss the ass of a millionaire. Then I'd find that secretary I think so cute, the one who threatened me with that harassment suit, when I told her I liked it when she wore her skirts real short. Then I'd grab her boobs, one in each hand, then kiss her, hand her 100 grand, and say, here you go, darling, we just settled out of court.

0: by the IRS. Well, I'm not buying a ticket this week. I don't want to go to jail.
1: Well, if I won that money, I wouldn't be greedy. I'd use some of that cash to help the needy. I'd build a school for poor kids and get them all computers. The church needs money for their charities. Doctors need money to cure disease. But that last 10 grand's for my wife. She needs big money.

0: Then everybody turned my way, wondering what I had to say. I lit a smoke and poured myself a beer. Sitting here with you guys has got me thinking. I love this bar and talking and drinking. I can't think of a place I'd rather be than here. Boys, I got good and bad news. In the lottery last night, I didn't lose. I won $10 million, the biggest jackpot so far. The bad news is you guys are all losers. Nothing but a bunch of freeloading boozers. So pay your tabs and get out of my brand new bar.
1: And now, from the Bob and Tom Archives, we dust off another classic. classic. A moment of frivolity.
2: Hey, yo, Joey Buttafuoco here. Let me talk to Just Use Guys for a second. Fellas, you already know that you need more than a deep voice and a quick wit to impress the ladies. People always ask me, Joey, how do you attract hot chicks like Amy Fisher? Is it your gold chains? Or maybe that manly scent of your aromatic and intoxicating cologne and splash on? No, I tell them, listen up. I've got two words for you guys. Body hair. That's what turned me into the chick magnet that I am today. And that's why I started the Joey Buttafuoco Body Hair Club for Men. Just watch this genuine simulated demonstration. Hi, darling.
3: Hey, mister.
2: Say, sweet cakes, do you like hairy men?
3: Yeah, I'm not sure. I guess.
2: Just let me remove my shirt.
3: Oh, my God. You animal. You are so hairy and so sexy. Can you show me your boat, Joey? I mean, mister?
2: As you can see, that hot little number nearly juiced her jockeys when she got a load of my hairy body. But, Joey, you're asking, I do not have a hairy body. Exactly. And that's why I started the Joey Buttafuoco Body Hair Club for Men. You want to look like me? It's easy. 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This authentic-looking body hair was sprayed on right from this can. It looks great, doesn't it? And the chicks love it.
3: Ooh, Joey, can I run my fingers through your hairy chest?
2: Sure, baby, go nuts.
3: Oh, oh, ooh.
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3: Oh, Joey, you are so sexy and so hairy. Can I see your ponytail?
2: Sure, baby.
3: Oh, Joey.
2: Me, Tarzan. You, Jane, Toots.
3: Oh, Joey, the hair on your buttocks is so thick.
2: 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All
4: right. Wow. Well, Clarence Thomas.
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7: I'm on a Stoney Baker, man.
4: Hey, man. How you doing, brother?
7: This cop's crazy, man. I remember you. I'm wiping tears out of my eyes laughing at you, man. The first time I ever wiped tears out of my eyes listening to a cop, man.
6: Really?
7: Normally it's pepper spray, man.
4: I got him out of trouble.
7: Uh-huh. You remember me, Armstrong?
4: Yeah, because they arrested you for felonious assault, and you said you didn't know any felonious.
7: Well, what about the time you locked me up at Crystal Lake Apartments? Remember that, man?
4: Oh, yeah, I returned the stuff to the owners, too.
7: Yeah, what'd you do with that other stuff you promised? I swear to God we weren't going to smoke it. Me and Scotty were going to put it in the lake and feed it to the fish, man.
6: Really?
7: We figured if the fish got high, they'd just float to the top, man. I swear to God we tried it, man.
6: Uh-huh.
7: Hey, did you ever catch that guy who held up Discount Karate?
6: Discount Karate?
7: I swear to God, he's lucky I wasn't getting my lessons that day. I do a roundhouse to his face. I got a brown belt 2 weeks ago, man.
8: You did. You're registered downtown, right?
7: You know it's true, man. Look it up, man.
5: Okay. All right.
7: I changed a sleep pattern to permanent, man. Picking up teeth like spare change. The only reason why Tony didn't knock the gun out of his hand was because he didn't have insurance on the place yet. Tony's still got two trained ninjas looking for him, man. That guy ought to pray the cops get to him first before them ninjas do. I swear to God that's true, man.
6: I'll bet.
7: Mm-hmm. Hey, Mike, you ever watch Cops?
4: Yeah, I love that show.
7: Man, you remember that one where the guy took off his shirt and hopped over four fences, man, and hid in a kiddie pool?
4: Yeah, as a matter of fact, that
7: that guy's crazy, man. I just hope I'm okay, man.
8: Oh, he turned the kiddie pool upside down and hid underneath.
7: Yeah, remember? And man, them lights can't shine through a kiddie pool. I got a genius, man.
8: Says he's a damn genius.
7: And is Armstrong really your name?
4: Yeah.
7: I didn't know if cops were like porn stars, like they gave you a new one.
4: They used to call me the chaser.
7: The chaser, man. That's crazy, man.
9: Are you on the phone with Bob and Tom again?
7: No, I swear to God, I'm on the phone with my mom. It's a personal call, man.
9: I don't believe a word of that.
7: You don't know me, Randy. You don't see nothing I do. What are you, private dick? Get out of my face anyway. I'm gonna go.
6: All right.
0: Good morning, sunshine.
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0: Jones. There he goes, the Wiener Man.
1: Wiener, baby.
0: I'm a Wiener, baby. Hello, friends. From the O'Reilly Auto Parts Studios, it's the Bob and Tom Show. Christy Lee at the news desk.
2: Hello.
0: There's Josh Arnold.
3: Hi.
0: Hi. There's Ace Cosby.
4: Hello.
0: I'm Chick McGee with what feels like a piece of sand in my eye. I'll be all right, though. Don't worry. I'll be fine. Hello, Tom. How are you, man?
5: I feel like I've got a large nail behind my eye pounding in.
0: You've been getting those. You might want to have that take a look. You had a headache now.
2: Cat scan on that head.
0: Yeah.
5: I'm fine.
0: How about a cat scan?
2: Being a cat scan, how's our patient?
5: Pat is fine. He had shoulder surgery yesterday.
2: Mm-hmm.
5: I'm not sure if the nerve blockers if their powers have faded yet.
0: I feel somewhat guilty. I had that same surgery like almost 10 years ago now, and obviously the game's changed since I had it.
2: Oh, really?
5: Arthroscopic now?
0: Yeah, I was horse and buggy. I think they used a couple of blacksmith tools on me. Fix my shoulder. I don't know what. And I felt I didn't want to scare Pat, but I wanted to, you know, bust his balls a little bit. But no, I'm sure he's going to be fine. Yeah.
5: He's got some big machine that's circulating cold water.
0: Well, I had
5: near
0: that.
5: Near the cast or whatever, near the
2: incision.
0: The site.
5: I assume they just poke a couple holes in you, right?
2: I don't know. I haven't had it done.
0: They had to poke a hole in, they cut my tattoo on my right gun.
2: Ooh.
0: And It healed pretty nicely, actually.
5: One of the most interesting things I've heard lately, I guess it was Josh that was saying, was it if you go for it, is it an MRI? If you've had a fresh tattoo, they can't do it for a while?
3: Yeah. Yeah, they want to wait a few weeks.
5: Is that because, is there metal in the ink or something?
3: Must be.
0: I don't know about tattoos that extensively, but maybe.
5: Yeah, I was really surprised to hear that.
3: Yeah, they said it would hurt and that it could affect the tattoo itself.
2: Huh.
0: And your arm could fall off, as I understand. Okay.
3: Right.
0: Or the affected area of the tattoo.
5: We do have a...
2: maybe it would glow.
0: Do you think anybody has a tattoo right on their... right on the dork?
5: Of course.
3: Probably, yeah. But boy, really? Why would...
0: Man.
3: Anyone agree to do it? And
5: absolutely.
0: I got this all the way around my gun, and that kind of pain you...
5: Did you get the barbed wire?
0: No, I got a...
5: Because I think that comes with a membership to my old gym.
0: A tribal decoration.
2: It was very, very popular, thanks to Pam Anderson.
5: Is that what that's from?
0: That's right.
2: Yeah, the movie.
5: Over by now, the barbed wire thing?
0: Tommy Lee's my hero, of course, so I had mayhem written on my stomach.
2: Yeah, there you go.
5: Yeah.
0: I think none of us will forget that.
2: Nope.
0: Tommy and his dork, I tell you what.
5: We do have back to a Pat surgery.
0: Yes, Tom.
5: Now, the one thing is, we've mentioned that he won't be able to play guitar. It's his right arm, which is his strumming arm, if you will.
2: Mm-hmm.
5: He plays guitar in the traditional way a right-handed man or woman would, but to be clear.
0: Oh, but to be crystal clear.
5: I mean, it's kind of interesting because...
0: Wow.
5: One tends to be, is the word dexterous, Josh, with the right hand when you're right-handed. But with guitar playing, you're doing a lot of the work with your left hand.
2: Mm-hmm.
5: But in any event, he won't be able to strum, so we're going to bring in some guest guitarists to work with him and let him also do some stuff one-handed on the piano, which I think will be fun. But I do have this important letter here from Chad, who is someone who has experienced this same particular shoulder surgery.
0: Uh-huh.
5: And again, much less invasive than it used to be. I talked to a doctor buddy of mine the other day about it because Pat was... about to jump off a building.
2: Yeah.
5: So I tried to talk him off the ledge back into the building itself. Chad writes, please tell Pat to be careful the first time he's having at himself after the shoulder surgery.
0: Oh, my.
5: With titanium rods and mechanical hardware, he'll tear that thing clean off. Just ask Steve Austin.
2: Yeah.
0: Well,
5: now, do you know who Steve Austin was, Christy Lee?
2: That $6 million man.
5: Yes.
2: Heck yeah.
0: A story much like that. Our friend Josh, you broke your right wrist.
3: Yeah.
0: When you were, so he, you learned.
3: I learned to go left. I never went back.
0: Yeah. During that process.
3: I bet it's helped my brain in some way. They say that if you can do different things with different hands,
0: that's right.
2: Made you smarter.
0: I bet so.
2: Despite what your mom told you.
3: Yeah, exactly. I may go blind, Mom, but I'm going to get smarter.
2: Exactly.
0: That's right. I'll be able to prescribe my own glasses.
5: Now, you know the phrase, to dress left?
2: Yes.
0: I don't think people use that much anymore.
5: Well, a lot of these people don't use anymore, like their brains, but there's the phrase exists out there. Christy, are you familiar with that phrase?
2: Yes, because I've sat in here a long time.
0: Yeah, that's the only reason I know it.
2: I didn't grow up around it.
3: Yes.
5: What it means is that the
0: walk us through.
5: Well, the male member tends to take sides.
2: Yeah,
5: it's much like politics at the Thanksgiving dinner table.
2: It doesn't just lay flat on your belly.
5: And I know I've had Thanksgiving with a bunch of dicks in my life.
3: Wait, you think walking around our wieners go up?
2: Yeah, you could push it up against your
0: belly. That's interesting.
5: No,
0: if we push it up against our belly, we'd never go anywhere.
5: No,
2: it's a hang down thing?
5: Gravity.
0: You'd see us humping mantles. Oh. You'd see us
3: humping. I don't blame Christy for thinking we have 24-hour erections.
0: Yeah.
5: That's what's called 10th grade.
3: Yeah.
5: One tends to
2: Yes, it's going to go one way or the other.
0: Dress left or dress right.
5: Yeah, I noticed over the weekend with one particular pair of pants, I seemed to be dressing the other way.
2: Hmm.
5: I'm not sure what that means.
2: Maybe they're...
5: I don't know.
0: I've never given it much thought.
3: No, nor have I. And you guys know I am a grower, not a shower.
0: Yeah.
3: This has never been a worry. Dress to the left or right of the...
5: Yes, because when you have to get access, it changes which hand you use.
3: Well, you get access in a weird way.
0: Yeah. You go through... You use your fly and your underwear.
2: Just face it, you're weird.
0: Yeah, you're weird.
5: I was just asking if anybody ever had anyone has ever encountered the dress left versus dress right dilemma.
0: I think the only people that
5: shift with age?
0: The tailor. Doing the alterations, maybe he would mention it.
5: Which, of course, leads to the great...
2: Do they leave a little...
5: A skosh?
2: Yes.
0: Well, there's a famous...
5: Lyndon Johnson tape.
0: LBJ audio.
5: I mean, you think the Nixon White House tapes were cool. The LBJ tapes. He was a guy. He was a man of the people.
0: He just spoke his mind.
5: There's a famous tape where he's talking about having extra big pockets to hold his pocket knife and that he needs an extra skosh
0: between
5: the legs for the...
0: For his bunghole and a nut sack.
5: Those are both in the tape. We'll have to dig that up if you don't believe me. Coming up, a little bit of a change. Allie Breen's Sexy Time moving to a special Thursday edition. Bill Engvall will be with our guest tomorrow. We were going to talk to him yesterday. We had a technical issue, which I believe has been resolved. So we'll get that organized. A bunch of cool stuff coming up in the news, including something we were talking about just a few days ago involving sort of the sphere of people that one might be dating and how that might intersect with another sphere in your life. Remember we had the story from Allie Breen about the letter from this woman wanted to date her best friend's ex-husband.
2: Yes.
5: There's a survey about that.
0: I think a courtesy call, you know, you check in with the ex. Hey, I'm going to be doing this.
3: At the very least.
2: Far away from that.
5: Well, there's an interesting survey about that.
0: How do you feel about the fix-up, Tom? Have you benefited from a fix-up? Do you participate in fixing some people up?
5: I have never really been fixed up, but I was part of one once that resulted in a marriage.
0: You were helping the couple, evidently.
5: Yeah.
0: Okay.
5: And then it imploded.
2: Oh.
5: Badly.
2: Ooh.
5: Years later.
0: That wasn't the wedding you and I were sitting next to each other.
5: No, the ice
0: cream truck rolled up during the vows. That was pretty good.
3: And he was playing the straw?
0: Turkey in the straw.
3: No.
0: And Tom starts the shoulder thing where he starts chuckling and I start laughing.
5: Yeah. Now, we'll get to all this romance coming up. And your letters, we've got a bunch of great letters today. I'm very pleased that we'll be reading these.
0: Pleased as punch.
5: Yeah, but right now, let's talk about all those cameras over there in the hallway and in the front and outside. They're from Simply Safe.
0: Of course, you know
5: what they're doing.
0: Of course they are. That's right.
2: They're
0: cameraing all up and down the hallway. Yeah. In the United States, there's a break-in every 26 seconds. 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
5: Coming up today in the Bob and Tom program, ladies,
2: yeah,
5: we have summer tips for your vagina.
0: This is
5: from qualified physicians. And we also have fellas.
2: You might be surprised to know that we are pretty much in tune with our vaginas.
3: We are going to teach you how to treat your vagina.
5: We're going to men.
0: Yeah. Well, you know.
5: And now, welcome to Mansplain the Taint.
3: To Summer Quim.
0: Across the sea.
2: I love learning.
3: Capital Z.
5: Oh. You're not going to find any other radio show singing about the Summer Quim.
0: Also, you just leave that laid up against your belly, right?
2: Yeah, that's
0: right. What I thought. Yeah.
5: And also, this has nothing to do with the Civil War, but the headline is Foreskin Reconstruction.
0: Carpetbagger.
5: Wow. These people are so nuts. That's the only reason we have this gig.
2: Yeah, true.
5: Just exploring the idiocy out there in contemporary culture and everything else. That's all on the way. Plus, we'll find out about what's a blue antelope. Right now, I'm going to tell you this.
0: Blown antelope?
5: No, a blue antelope.
0: Okay, sorry.
5: The O'Reilly Auto Parts Studios is where we are found. And this is the Bob and Tom Show.
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10: I'm ready. They made Tom Cruise, they made Oscar Wilde. They gave Gary Hart, but gave Gomer Pyles. Made William Hurt, made Lucille Ball. Made Wilson Pickett, and that ain't all. Ooh, ooh, ain't it true? What a few oysters might do for you. Ooh, ooh, ain't it fun? Now here's some more of them oysters done. They made Stevie Wonder, they made old John Wayne. Made Saul Bellow and caused Thomas Paine. Turned Clint Black, turned Barry White. Made Doris's Day and made Gladys's Night. I get a big kick out of myself. They gave Bob Hope, they gave Percy Faith. They made Marvin Gaye, but they made George Strait. They made Bobby Short and Lester's Flat. And hey, they even did more than that. Singing, ooh, ooh, yes, it's true. What a few oysters might do for you. Ooh, ooh, ain't it fun. Now here's some of them oysters done. They got George Bush, made Bozo a clown. Got Bobby Barron, made Ezra a pound. They made Gallo wine, made Merle Haggard. They made Andy Devine, and they made Jimmy Swagger. This stuff's even funny in the morning.
5: Yeah, sure is. I like it.
10: Okay, they made Rich Little, they made Huey Long. They made B.B. King, and they made Neil Armstrong. And if you ask my wife, she would tell you quite gaily that best of all, they made old Pat Daly.

0: any fun. That's all about the oysters. Now I'm done.
1: All right.
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0: American presidents have been immortalized in different ways. Washington had our nation's capital and an entire state named after him. Lincoln appears on the $5 bill as well as the penny. The first President Bush has an airport named after him. Perhaps when it comes to being remembered, no president was more royally screwed than James A. Garfield. All he got was a stupid cartoon cat.
2: This has been Bob and Tom's Memorable Moments in Presidential History.
1: There you go.
3: And I like to tell you all this psychological stuff to make you feel safe. 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And they explain it to you. Like if you go down, if you crash in the ocean, then the seat will float. 2 planes out of 100 go overseas. 98 out of 100 stay right here. So if you want to make me happy, you show me a seat that's going to bounce out of a cornfield. That's what I like. They got everything just confused like that.
4: James Gregory is our guest. He's not a flyer, apparently.
5: Right now, this is the Bob and Tom All Day Replay. 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
7: Oh, I have a hangnail. Don't you hate that? Sorry.
5: She's at the news desk doing her nails.
7: Not doing my
1: I'm sure she'll be doing a nice job. That was our break.
5: There's Josh Arnold.
8: When you have a hangnail, you don't use an emery board, Christy. You just pull on it until it goes all the way up to your elbow. that's how I've done it.
5: See, that's how I got that.
7: And isn't that the most painful thing for like
8: exquisite pain.
9: Do you want the nuclear secrets?
8: Yeah.
5: I've heard a hangnail and pulling it out is just worse than childbirth.
7: I wouldn't say that.
1: Yes, I wouldn't go quite that far.
5: That's what I heard. There's Ace Cosby on Chick. Hello, Tom.
1: Coming up, what might be worse is our story. Once again,
5: Werther's are good, aren't they?
1: The headline, once again, is Foreskin Reconstruction. Huh. Once again, this has nothing to do with the Civil War.
8: Honey, we get the silly putty.
1: Have you ever read about this?
5: I'm curious.
8: I have.
1: Foreskin stuff.
8: It's why some parents have decided I'm going to let my child decide when they get old enough to whether or not they want their foreskin or not. And
5: there's a little mini documentary series on HBO called How To with John Wilson, I think. And he lives in New York and he tells you how to do, like how to pick certain wines, and it's done with a comedic slant.
7: Ah.
5: And he interviewed one guy that was stretching his foreskin out with the help of some weights and pulleys.
1: That's what this article mentions.
5: As he sleeps.
1: Yeah.
5: And it goes up over, you need a headboard, but it goes up. Yeah, it's fascinating.
1: Yeah, I believe it's called mental illness. We'll explore that a little bit later on. We do have a lot of letters to get to here.
5: Aren't you curious that if it is, that it adds to sexual satisfaction if you have a foreskin? Because people
8: I'm
5: have
8: pretty happy with the decision my folks made for me, and I have what I have.
5: I'm going to say the worst one I ever had was amazing.
1: This thing gets any more sensitive, it's going to shoot off right now.
7: Oh, God.
5: I would like to see
8: that's,
5: that.
8: That's the correct response.
1: I'm just saying. No one can be happy with what they've got
5: can
1: anymore
5: you make
1: in this
5: it,
1: world.
5: Do that right now?
1: I do.
7: No.
1: I have
5: just
1: other
5: talk
1: things.
5: To it.
1: No, because I have mail that might make. Well, I got one that's going to make Josh. We have a new story coming up today that it's one of my favorite topics that both Josh and I hate.
5: Let's get through this first one.
1: Okay.
5: Dear Bob and Tom Show, I'm a truck driver. I listen on the app. My vision sucks without my contacts or glasses, and I brush my teeth in the shower, and Tom and Chick, your trick of putting toothpaste in the mouth is awesome. So much easier.
8: He tried it.
5: You guys are correct. P.S. Sorry, Josh. That has been from Rupert, Idaho.
8: I like the guy. I like the folks who go, you know what? I'm going to give this a shot.
5: Yeah.
8: I still haven't.
7: I haven't either.
5: He gave it a try. And
1: again,
5: if
1: you're the only one that's using your toothpaste.
5: Yeah.
1: If you've got your own little area, why not just put it right in your mouth?
5: Oh,
8: you know what? I'm going to try it. Oh, you know what, though?
5: Tom has his own little area.
8: I have two. I have a toothpaste, and then I have a toothpaste that goes on the toothpaste. So that's the thing.
1: I didn't think you were that delicate.
5: You just blew my mind.
8: It's not that I'm delicate.
1: Toothpaste on the toothpaste.
5: Is it a polishing like?
8: It's called Smile Actives, and you put that on top of your regular toothpaste. So this might be more difficult for me.
1: Oh, that's from the Madison Avenue Company? Suckerville? No.
8: Yeah, exactly.
5: Suckerville, Illinois.
1: New York.
5: No, they have rumored to have nanobots in it, and they clean your teeth.
8: They're like tiny robotic spiders.
5: Yeah, that's right. They clean your teeth. I tend to
1: be pretty brand loyal to stuff.
5: Mm-hmm. I know. Whatever your mom used when you were a kid, that's what you use now.
1: Except for some stuff. That's generally true. Like my mom used Tide. I use Tide. I suppose if I read about it, I would find a different detergent.
7: But your wife probably has a lot of influence over you now.
1: I'm sorry. She's in charge. I'll have to call her and ask.
7: Yeah.
1: I rotate toothpaste. I've got like five different kinds in my drawer.
8: Do you ever use the samples that you get from the dentist office?
1: Yeah, sure.
8: Yeah,
7: when
8: I do
7: traveling.
8: Too.
1: Yeah, those are great.
7: You don't use them when you travel, or you use them at home?
5: I don't. That's funny. You should mention. I threw away like 30
1: Why?
5: The other
1: Why?
5: Day. I don't know. I just don't. I got a tube of toothpaste.
1: In any event, everyone, I think Josh has encouraged you to
5: Ever since the experiment. Pandemic, I'm a hoarder.
1: try the stuff that we suggest. try sticking the tooth. See, the best thing about doing it, Josh, is it gives your tongue a little rehearsal time. You put the toothpaste right in your mouth, and you get a little. Then you've got to learn to segment it and take just the right amount.
7: Do you brush your tongue? You're supposed to.
8: Oh yeah.
5: If you hunt and find the toothpaste, it will help you hunting and finding other things.
8: I take care of all that in my Puslati's class.
1: Oh, you got in?
5: Oh,
8: it was a long wait, dude.
5: It was like a
8: 2 year wait.
1: Have you ever noticed the parking lot at that Puslati's place? It's just a mess. You'd think people that have nice cars like that would know how to drive.
5: Does anyone have a tongue scraper?
7: No,
8: I just use the brush with two. Yeah,
5: I don't have a tongue scraper.
1: That's a good thing too. That's
8: people swear by those.
5: That's from Suckerville too. I think.
1: No, I don't think so. let's see. We have
5: Puslati's.
8: Very soon.
5: Yeah.
1: This is I know you don't want to dwell on the same topic. I'll try to keep this brief.
8: I have them scared.
1: This is from Stacy.
5: And, I needed to say it, but now I'm scared I did.
1: Stacy writes,
5: I know the feeling.
1: Hello, favorite people.
5: Hello.
1: My husband loves my back and butt scratches so much he thinks I should open it. Oh, I see. My husband loves my back scratches. I got it.
5: I was going to say, I like a nice lady back.
8: Yeah, I get that.
1: Yeah, me too. That's what I thought it meant. But
8: you love men's backs?
7: No, I love my back being attended to. Is that the word?
1: Yeah, so her husband, she scratches her husband's back, and then she says, and butt scratches. He thinks I should open a spa for back scratching only.
8: Mm. Nice. Please do it.
5: Yeah. But first, turn her out on a corner to see if she likes it. Don't you think it's a heartbeat away from prostitution? Okay.
1: Being a back scratcher?
5: Yes.
7: No.
5: Yes.
8: I don't know. We may have to look at
5: She's going to fall in love with some guy. She scratches his back. It's a meet cute. Come on.
1: Stacy is, she writes, Stacy from Chicago, Montana, Maryland, Ohio, Pennsylvania, Michigan, Minnesota, Texas, and Washington.
7: Well, she gets around.
1: What if she was a so-called army brat?
5: Sounds like a prostitute to me.
1: Oh, Stacy, I'm so sorry. I shouldn't have used your name.
8: I will happily try your back-scratching spa.
1: Yeah, I think that would be nice.
5: Stacy, you got to prove it to me, okay? You've got what it takes to scratch my
1: back. Okay, now, occasionally we uncover classics that people are not familiar with on this program.
5: Really?
7: Occasionally.
5: And there's a reason in most cases why they're not familiar with
1: it. I believe you were singing the praises of Jimmy Dean. Now famous for the sausage, but a very fine entertainer.
5: Okay.
1: And his
5: more great, of a businessman, I think.
1: Not in the beginning. He was an entertainer. He had his own TV show. The Jimmy Dean Show introduced the Muppets to television.
5: He was a likable guy.
7: Yeah.
1: He had Ralph the. I think that was the first major appearance of Muppets for any period of time on TV. In any event,
5: I think his name's Rolf. By the way,
8: it is. Yeah.
1: Yeah. We had a little bit of an opportunity yesterday to play the song "Big John."
5: Big Bad John. Big John.
1: There we go.
5: Big Bad John. Big John. Who is it?
9: Big Bad John.
1: Oh, and Josh was saying how much he loved this. I remember as a kid, I had this record, and I played it over and over and over.
8: It's great.
1: It's kind of, this kind of a life-reaffirming thing about a guy sacrificing.
8: Yeah.
5: I think it's a horrific ending.
8: Do you guys have that sacrifice yourself for others thing? I absolutely do.
5: Yeah, but it's a rare instance.
8: like when I'm on a plane sitting next to the door,
5: yeah.
8: And they go, "Will you be willing?" I'm like, "Absolutely."
5: Huh. Yeah, I say it, but I don't mean it. I think some of the flight attendants are on to me.
1: Did you see yesterday they had another guy try to open the door?
5: Yeah, what's up with that?
7: Yeah,
1: this is why.
8: Flight? He went for us.
1: No, this is why I say. And I want to go on record here. There should be the equivalent of a torpedo tube on all airplanes. You take this douchebag, no trial, just no. You tie his hands up, stick him in the tube, and drop him over Idaho. Whatever.
7: I thought they had U.S. Marshals now on all planes. Is that not happening anymore?
5: I thought that always happened.
1: No, they secured this idiot.
5: Oh, yeah. A guy who hopped up and secured him had a jiu-jitsu t-shirt on, and he turned out to be like a ninth degree.
8: One of the Gracie
5: brothers. Yeah, a ninth degree black belt or something.
7: Is this the one that had to land in Madison or something on the way to Minneapolis?
1: It was, no, this is the one. It was from Puerto Rico to somewhere.
5: And all the other passengers were lining up to, and he kept going, "I got him, man. I got him."
8: Yeah. Wow.
5: I got him.
8: No, okay? But I know, but we all want to slap him in the face.
5: No, let's see.
1: I want him in the torpedo tube. Right. Drop him.
8: Yeah.
1: Just don't do it over an urban area. He might hit someone.
8: What are you screaming for, pal? You want it out.
7: Yeah.
1: Here you go. Hold up. Do you want to go in a cornfield or would you rather go into a lake?
5: Enjoy yourself.
1: In any event, I'm off topic here. So we have Jimmy Dean.
5: And his sausage.
1: And Big John. Right. And then he became famous for his sausages. And there's a whole series. I mean, the great Paul Newman, great actor, humanitarian, and has a very fine spaghetti sauce.
5: It's just Paul Newman. He would not want you to say the great Paul Newman.
1: Well, he wouldn't, but he was great. I mean,
5: well, you don't have to say it every time. It's kind of irritating.
1: You just don't like Paul Newman because he's from Shaker Heights, where I'm from.
7: Oh, God.
5: Yeah, yeah. As a matter of fact, you jaundice everything from Northeast Ohio for me, and okay. I didn't care for it to start with.
1: Well, this comes to us from Evan. Evan is a farmer in Ohio. He goes, "I'm a farmer in Ohio. I was listening to your show on my Raycon earbuds yesterday in my tractor.
5: All right.
1: I heard you play a little bit of the song Big John. A moment later, Tom was talking about the sequel to that song, and I got even more excited. I think I was finally going to get one of Tom's references. Although I was born in 1998, not 1888 like Tom.
7: Nice.
1: I was prepared for him to play The Cajun Queen.
5: I have.
1: By Jimmy Dean.
5: Correspondence much to the same topic.
1: I was not aware that there was a sequel.
5: Big John does have a sequel written by Jimmy Dean. The song is called Cajun Queen. Big John's lover comes to the collapsed mine to revive him with her voodoo powers.
7: Oh,
8: I must hear it.
7: Do we have this?
5: He said, .. No, this is not a joke. That's Dan.
1: Thank you. It obviously wasn't a hit.
5: No, I never
1: Big
5: heard.
1: Big John was all over the radio and
5: never heard Cajun Queen.
8: So you played more of a parody response than a sequel.
1: Yeah, this guy was hoping he would hear Cajun. I've got a copy of Cajun Queen here. We can hear.
5: Really?
1: And I don't know what the result of the voodoo lady's visit was.
8: Well, they're usually effective.
1: You think so?
5: Well,
8: you don't mess with that.
5: She's trying to revive him. Bring him back.
1: Here it is.
5: All right.
8: They play this in the Jimmy Dean commercials.
10: She kind of breezed into town from New Orleans and said, boys, I'm Big John's Cajun Queen. Ooh. I didn't come here to argue or waste anybody's time. I just come to get my man from your dirty old mind. Because he moves me.
8: Oh.
4: Whoa.
10: Now, where you give up for old Queenie's going to start, because I got a powerful...
5: There you go.
1: We'll have to find out how it ends.
5: I like the harmonica.
8: Yeah.
7: Kind of a Zydeco feel.
1: Yeah. I want Big John to be down there.
7: Big John, you want him in the mine?
8: I'm with you. I kind of hope it doesn't work for her and she learns to live without him.
1: But yeah,
8: because
1: but I
8: that legend, you want the yeah.
1: Yeah. Yeah, the legend lives on. But I'm sorry, back to our letter from our farmer friend Evan in Ohio. He said, I was prepared for Tom to play the Cajun Queen by Jimmy Dean, but sorely disappointed to hear Small Sad Sam.
7: Yeah, we all were.
5: Yeah, for some reason you thought that was...
1: He goes, once again, I had never heard of it, and once again, Tom ruined my day. Thank you.
8: I get why you like that, Tom. If you're a kid and you love Big Bad John, and then all of a sudden you find out somebody did a silly parody of it called... Small Sad Sam.
1: and that's exactly the case, because I was a kid and I thought it was really silly and dumb. And I'll play a little bit of it. And I haven't heard this in many, many years. When we played a little yesterday, I realized it's genuinely awful. But here it is, in theory.
5: Uh-huh.
1: What happened here?
5: I'm Small Sad Sam.
11: Here's a tale of a man who was puny and weak, stood 4'6" in his stocking feet, got a narrow in the shoulder and heavy.

0: Wow, that is.
1: You know what?
2: Get to the point.
1: Whoever produced that, you know they clicked on the mic and goes, "We're not going to get one better than that."
3: Can we make it sound thin and long and tinny?
0: You know what? That's on a compilation. That was a Motown signal.
3: What?
0: From Motown, of all things.
1: Barry Gordy should be embarrassed.
0: Yeah, I mean, it's on an album with all kinds of great artists, and then there's that thing. Yikes.
1: Small Sad Sam.
0: So I apologize to Evan. I just remembered that Small Sad Sam was out there. I didn't realize how awful it was.
3: Small Sad Sam.
0: What's coming up in sports?
1: We had game one of the Stanley Cup last night. I'll give you a hint. Golden Knights take game one in Raleigh, North Carolina.
4: That's a big hint.
1: Tonight, game one of the NBA Finals, Knicks and the Spurs. Would you take the Spurs minus the six? I don't know.
4: Where are they playing?
1: They're playing in San Antonio tonight.
3: The Knicks are getting six.
1: Yeah, that's right. And we had a home run awarded. A ball went off a guy's head.
5: Oh, that's funny.
1: Jose Canseco. And WNBA action, and a statue's been taken down. Of a sports hero, I guess.
0: Okay.
5: What'd they learn about him?
1: Is there
0: a warehouse of
1: people who fall in love? It's not necessarily convenient every time.
0: They send them all to the same place.
1: That's right.
0: Right now, I want to talk about a little bit of weight loss. 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Also, coming up, another oddity at Outback Steakhouse. You remember the one where the guy claimed the toilet exploded on him?
4: Oh, yeah. Mm-hmm.
0: We got another oddity. An oddity at the Outback. These are the O'Reilly Auto Parts Studios, and this is the Bob and Tom Show.
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1: Mister. Well, welcome back to the Bob and Tom Show. We're in the O'Reilly Auto Parts Studios. There's Christy Lee.
4: Hi.
1: There's Josh Arnold.
5: Christy took me on a date last night.
4: I did.
5: See the Spud Boys.
1: Tell me all about it. The what boys?
5: The Spud Boys.
0: We are Devo.
4: Yep.
0: I was Devo. Oh.
5: Wonderful. Excellent.
4: They were good.
1: Did they crack that whip?
4: Yeah. They cracked it.
5: They gave the pass a slip.
1: I see.
5: You get satisfaction?
1: Remember that, didn't they have like a girl that was cross-eyed in the video? for Devo. That's what I always remember.
5: They had a lot of odd videos and stuff. Yeah.
4: And that's what I like about their show is the art direction is amazing.
1: Yeah.
4: Yeah. They have a lot of fun videos to watch.
1: Hello, Tom.
0: We are Devo. Hello, Chick. We were talking, I'll wrap this topic up. We were talking about the Jimmy Dean song, Big John.
1: Please, Big Bad John.
5: Yes, yeah, so proper respect must be shown.
0: I'm sorry, Big Bad John. That was number one for 5 weeks. Yeah. It was considered a quote-unquote monster hit.
4: And what year do we know?
1: I'm going to say 63, yeah, a long time ago.
5: I think across genres.
0: Yeah, it did. It was, what's interesting is...
5: a crossover hit.
0: I was not aware that there was a sequel... The sequel, which we played a little bit of, Cajun Queen, I found out the storyline.
1: Yes.
0: The Cajun Queen. And why is it always Cajun Queen? Is it because it sort of rhymes with New Orleans? Every song.
1: Cajun Queen, New Orleans.
4: New Orleans.
0: Okay. Yeah, see, that was it. In any event. The Cajun Queen, she's some kind of voodoo princess. She goes down into the mine. And
1: voodoo.
0: She finds... No, I'm not making that up. They call her a voodoo princess, Christy.
1: No. You said voodoo.
4: I didn't say anything. Chick said something.
0: That's why you're shaking your head. The point is, she goes down in the mine, the collapsed mine, and she finds him alive.
5: I don't know how I feel about this.
1: Wait a minute. So he was alive when she got there?
5: Yeah, they're retrofitting me.
0: Then it says she kisses him and brings him back around. So I guess he was unconscious. They emerge from the mine together to the amazement of the crowd. Then the song jumps in time, Big Bad John and the Cajun Queen.

0: lost interest in expanding the so-called Big Bad John cinematic universe.
1: Yeah.
0: Yeah.
2: They're, little bitty Big John is funny that they still called him Big, even though he's little bitty.
3: Right.
0: Yeah. So, but that's the story on that.
3: You gotta have little bitty in there. It's different.
2: It's like Biggie Smalls. Which is it?
3: Yeah. Biggie Small.
2: Are you big or small?
3: Jumbo shrimp.
0: But are there any great other great story songs that have a sequel that works?
2: Well,
3: Snoopy and the Red Baron had
2: it's Judy's turn sequel. To cry kind of works. You know, it's the sequel to It's My Party.
3: Oh, yeah. Okay.
0: Turned out that was a party of all ladies.
2: No, it's Judy's turn
3: to really?
2: Cry.
3: Oh, really? They're playing softball or something? Is that what you're saying?
1: Yeah. Oh, God.
2: But other than that, story songs, I don't know. But there are some good sequels.
0: Well, there was the great song Taxi by Harry Chapin.
3: Yeah. 8 minutes long.
1: Yeah.
2: And then there's a sequel to it?
0: There is a sequel to that one.
1: There is?
2: Yeah. Oh, the
3: public. Public transportation.
1: I was gonna say bus.
3: Get on the bus, Gus. Oh, 50 ways to leave your
1: lover. There you go.
0: I wonder what are the unfortunate things about Uber is that it doesn't have the what's the word, the sort of the nice sound quality of taxi or cabbie or cab.
3: I don't know.
2: It doesn't.
0: I don't think there are going to be any great songs about.
3: No, Uber's in the lexicon. I mean,
0: no, it's in the lexicon. It's not as poetic.
1: Totally melodic. It's not something you
2: if
1: would
2: I
1: sing.
2: Remember correctly, Mr. Pat Godwin had to rhyme it with the phrase, lube her.
0: Thank you.
3: Oh, yeah.
0: I may have been responsible for that.
3: Tom, have you checked your Uber passenger rating lately?
0: Yeah.
3: I'll share mine after going to Dallas.
1: Yeah, what'd you get?
3: I'm at a 4.96.
2: That seems very, very
1: I
2: respectable.
1: I thought you were at a 4.98.
3: No, I was 4.95.
0: I was at a 5.
3: You were at a perfect 5.
0: And then that dick in Chicago that couldn't find where I was standing at a major intersection, I had to cancel it. I stood there for 45 minutes.
3: I canceled an Uber in Dallas, and I was 4.96.
1: I'm a 4.95.
3: You're less than me.
0: Damn. In so many ways. Is that what you're saying?
3: Oh, well.
1: I always tip
3: all the
1: well,
3: ways.
1: Too.
0: Okay.
1: That pisses me off.
3: Just go to your account and it pops right up.
0: My point was there weren't
1: right under your name.
0: any great songs with a word. Uber just isn't as quite as romantic.
2: I'm a 4.71.
1: Oh,
2: I could care less.
3: You must tell them like what it's going to be, man.
1: Man,
0: did you badmouth somebody?
2: No, I'm sure it was probably some non-white who didn't like being referred to as
3: non-white.
2: Right. That happens a lot.
0: Really? You didn't enjoy the gibberish that he was...
2: Well, I let them know. I said, hey.
0: I always talk to these...
3: Don't you check no conversation? That's what I do.
0: No,
3: I always do.
0: I always like to find out where they're from. And my last two guys were from Haiti.
3: See, you know what?
0: I said, hey, welcome to America.
3: I bet you the people who pick you up go, oh, God, this guy wants a conversation and a show, and now I got to come up with a story.
0: Find out interesting things about him.
1: Really?
0: Now we got it. Before we take a break here, I want to play just a little bit of this for you. I've never heard this, so hope it's okay. Here we go.

0: Is that James? Jimmy
1: tell
0: Dean?
1: Me that his mama was a Cajun queen.
2: Doesn't sound
1: and
2: like
1: his
2: Jimmy
1: daddy
2: Dean.
1: Was a strong.
3: Yeah, it doesn't sound like Jimmy. Is that still Jimmy Dean?
2: It is.
0: That's what I thought. That's what I thought when I
4: he had a polyp removed off of his
3: they
4: vocal cords.
3: Sped it up.
0: And he was looking at the polyp and he goes, I'm going to make sausage.
4: That's, and, my gosh, the world's a better place.
3: I wonder if they made a movie. Did they make a movie out of Big John? Big Bad John? The way they did it. They made one about the Tallahatchie Bridge toss.
4: Lights went out in Georgia.
0: Worst song made into a movie, I Say the Gambler by Kenny Rogers. Awful movie.
4: There were like, aren't there like six of those?
0: Yes. The Gambler Returns.
2: No, yeah. Really?
0: There goes there the Gambler.
4: Bunch. Yeah, yeah.
2: I did not
4: gambler,
2: know that.
4: Gambler, Gambler, Gambler.
3: The Gambler. The Gambler. The Gambler jumps off the Tallahatchie Bridge.
0: Die Hard with the Gambler. Remember that one?
3: Impregnating Billy Joel. Wait a minute. Billy Joe, sorry. We'll get back onto a topic that's interesting.
0: I wish.
3: We come back to the O'Reilly Auto Parts studios. 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
7: Hey, we're ready to go. Let me know. Let me know. I'm fired up. Monday starts the weekend. Jaeger bombs and body shots.
8: Yeah.
7: Here we go, everybody. Come on. Woo-hoo. Everybody over to my house for some naked ping pong. Come on. Let's go.
8: All right.
2: Yes.
7: Cupcakes and cage fighting. Sun chips and Russian roulette. Come on over to my house.
8: Yeah.
7: Happy hour started 45 minutes ago. Whee!
9: Oh gosh.
7: I'm all riled up. This is the only job I could have. You know that, right?
2: Why?
7: Tom?
2: Why?
7: The job interviews, I was a nightmare.
8: Oh, really?
7: Seriously. I always ask you questions. You know, Greg, before we get started with your interview, tell us, where do you think you could use improvement? As if you're going to say, whoa, where do I start? You're looking at a nitwit. I've got the IQ of a cheese sandwich. I can't stop throwing staplers.
8: Oh, my.
7: I'm a biter. I love to bite. I hate soap. I'm no stranger to prison. Electroshock therapy didn't even make a dent. Does this look like ringworm to you? I make the same mistakes dozens and dozens of times. I love booze. I hate teamwork and I never tell the truth.
2: Hire
7: what do you think
2: guy.
7: Of my new cologne? Booty call.
8: Uh-huh.
7: You're not serious about that sexual harassment nonsense, are you? What's your definition of success? More chicks. I enjoy trash can fires. When do I start? You got a business card? I need something to spit my gum in. Can I have that lamp? Never mind these questions. Your secretary is hot. How many sick days do we get? I feel a little bad, Cal, coming on. Here's my resume if you enjoy fiction. I wrote all that. Is there a bathroom in here? Too late. How much am I making? Where's my raise? It's Bob and Tom. Monday starts the weekend, everybody. What a crowd. Thanks for having me. I'm all excited. Everybody over to my house.
8: Oh, where's the bathroom? Too late.
2: Greg is a Marine.
7: I was in the Marine Corps.
2: Retired.
7: Hit him in the head. Well, I was only in for 4 years, 3 years active, one in the reserves. Just a little, you know, but, oh, they're the best, the Marine Corps. Hit him in the head. You hear things in the Marines you don't hear, like, in the civilian world. You know, like, as an example, how about putting a cover on that grape? That means it'd be best to put your hat on right now.
8: Right.
2: Uh-huh. Yeah.
7: Might be a good idea. That means do this immediately or get beaten to death.
8: Yeah.
7: You're not trying. You're not trying. It means he does not approve of you being unconscious on the endurance course.
2: Greg Hahn. Greg Hahn is our guest.
8: You're not trying.
2: You are really your upper body very, very.
7: I've been doing the cardio though. I do like 4 hours on the treadmill.
8: Four hours.
7: Just don't turn it on. A lot easier on the knees. Order a pizza. Get a Bloody Mary if it's early enough.
8: You just stand there.
7: Yeah. Stationary bike. That's good.
8: Yeah.
7: Just pretend you're going downhill. You don't even have to pedal. I just glare at the girl next to me. That's my new pickup line. It doesn't always work.
8: No.
10: Oh, man.
2: So are you seeing a lady right now? Do you have a special sweetheart? Is there one gal that...
7: I'm all single, Tom.
2: Oh, okay.
7: I'm all single. A whole lifetime now of VD clinics and pregnancy scares. Bring it.
8: Wow.
7: You know, my act isn't really prone for meeting the girls either.
8: No.
7: Not really designed for that. When I come off stage, I have to open with, okay, now hear me out.
11: But don't you worry about it sometimes? Don't you look in the mirror and talk to yourself?
7: That's true, because a lot of people, like our audience, that are hardworking people out there, they've got good careers. You know, they've got a beautiful family and stability. And then there's me. I travel around like a circus freak. Never been married, no kids. I date girls at least 10 years younger than I am. I end up faced with myself in the mirror.
8: Yeah.
7: are you? Some kind of a genius! Woo! How did I even think of this?
4: And now, from the Bob and Tom Archives, we dust off another classic. classic. A moment of frivolity.
2: Well, good morning. That's the voice of comedian Mike Armstrong.
5: Anyway. Hey, Mike.
11: Anyway, Mike talks about his wife, you know, and he's been married so long.
2: That's actually one of my favorite jokes of all time, and I don't want to. I don't know how to get to that.
11: But she's
9: not to say it. She knows it.
11: She's beautiful.
5: Your wife
9: is
5: beautiful.
9: She works out all the time.
10: Yeah. She like. Seven when you married her? She's really attractive.
9: Yeah, daycare. I picked her up at a daycare.
10: Hey.
2: Now, we should explain that you've been married for quite some time.
9: Yeah, long I don't even look both ways when I cross the street. I've been married all day long is usually what I say.
11: All damn day.
9: She wouldn't super glue me.
10: No.
9: My wife gives me hints whenever she's mad at me. She gave me a headstone one time with both dates on it.
10: Yeah, that's a good hint. Yeah.
2: By the way,
11: that's the only kind of attitude that can exist in a house full of love. Yeah. That's
9: she always threatens me with a frying pan. That's why I hit you right upside the head with a frying pan. I really think she means it sometimes.
10: Yeah.
2: It scares me though when you see the I was at a cemetery not too long ago and there's the one gravestone with the guy in there, and then there's the one next to it that has her name and then the start date.
11: Birth start date.
10: Her born on date.
11: Born on date. Freshness date.
2: And then the dash.
10: Then the dash, and there's no date. Yeah, right. I've seen those.
5: Well,
10: also.
5: There's a lot going on there, first of all.
10: Well, they're
5: going
10: to be buried together, yes.
2: Yeah. Not,
10: well,
2: what if she meets, like, what if she meets someone different, else? What if she meets a different guy and decides she likes him?
5: Yeah, but she
9: still should be buried next to him.
10: You mean maybe she likes him better than the other guy?
5: Yeah.
9: I always say my wife's going to be buried next to me, and she's going to put a little door on the side of my coffin. That way she can reach in after I'm dead. It's dusty in there. Fix your tie.
12: You never clean your casket.
9: It never
12: is. Filthy.
10: It is a little creepy.
2: All you do is lie there.
10: And what happens when you go to visit?
11: You're the laziest dead person I know.
2: Yeah, that's just
10: when you go to visit your late husband or late wife,
2: and
10: you see that your headstone is there next to it.
2: Yeah, I don't like that.
10: Isn't that weird?
2: Yes, I think that's
11: all right.
9: Yeah,
11: I think it's
10: reminding you that guess what, you're next.
9: You know,
11: I think it's time for this. My mother passed away this year, and she was very much in love with her second husband, and not my father.
10: Right,
11: and she is buried next to her second husband.
9: Well, that's fair.
10: Husband number two,
11: I guess.
10: All right.
11: I never cared for it.
2: Well, so much for the comedy.
9: How did we get
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13: Hey, man, it's Donnie Baker, man. You know, the other day I was cleaning out my room and stuff, moving some posters, and I stumbled upon my old high school yearbook, man. At first, I was like, man, I kind of miss high school. Then it dawned on me. I mean, after the first few days, a school year can really be a drag, remember? I mean, after you first meet the teachers and then make fun of the exchange students, there just ain't a whole lot left to do, man. Man, this one time that me and Scotty Winkler told this one exchange student from India it was state law and school policy to buy lunch for seniors. Man, we ate free for the first 2 months of school for him. Moved back home. I swear to God we did, man. Plus, he used to bring us free 2 liters of Mountain Dew from his part-time job. That kid was crazy. Anyway, school systems should break up the monotony. I mean, education don't need a stupid routine. I learned more in defensive driving school than 4 years of high school, and that class was only once a week anyways. So kids, here are some much-needed tips from Donnie Baker so you can take a much-needed day off when you're just too tired to pick up a book or not in the mood for a stupid pop quiz. Number one, man, the easiest thing to do is put some white rice into a pencil sharpener. Make sure you grind it up good. Once it looks like sawdust, work it into your hair a little bit, man. Then the night before a big test or something, tell your mom to check your head for ticks. She won't find any dare ticks, but she'll find enough head lice in your scalp to keep you out of class for a week. She'll probably make you change the pillow covers, but it's worth it. Number two, man, make sure your VCR is working. Then be sure to tape the weather. Eventually, you'll trap a blizzard or a good ice storm in the forecast. Then if you need a day off, man, be sure to pop that tape in and replay it before your mom comes in the living room to watch Murphy Brown. Or she's like my mom, who TiVo's Maury Povich. She'll see the forecast and figure you're getting out of school anyways. Man, this one time, Joe Emmerich had a good one. He was double-jointed and had a high tolerance to pain. He used to pull his knuckles out of joint and stuff and tell his mom he got him caught in a timing belt while working on his Camaro. Man, I swear to God, his hands were so mangled, he could make his fingers look like curly fries. He'd do it at least twice a month, man. And his mom didn't care. She said it'd keep him from flipping off another cop, which got him locked up in juvie for 3 months. You know what I hated about high school manners how easy girls had it. Yeah, you, Christy. I mean, it was always a lot tougher for guys. I mean, girls could fake cramps on command, or slutty girls could just tell their parents it was morning sickness. Man, one of my stepsisters started this years ago. I remember this one chick told Mr. Phillips the reason why she couldn't swim was because it was that time of the month. Liar. Then how's come you told me and Scotty the same thing the week before, Connie, when we went out and bought all the Boone's Farm and you promised to go all the way? I ain't stupid, Connie. I know how fallopian tubes work. I looked it up. And the fact that you got your lifeguard license before me is a joke. I should have taken that all the way to Supreme Court. Anyways, man, there's no need to go all out like Ferris Bueller, because I did all that stuff way before the movie came out. You can keep it simple, man. Just get a red magic marker and a box of Kleenex. Make the room look like a crime scene. I mean, more than a nosebleed, but not as much as an aneurysm. I mean, you don't want your mom wasting good copay on a CAT scan or x-rays. And if you need a really good one-timer, do the Donnie Baker 2-for-1. Tell your mom when you got on the bus you smell liquor on a driver's breath. Trust me, it only works one time because you'll have to testify. But hey, that's another day you'll get out of school. And finally, man, the granddaddy of them all, and it never fails. Wake up about 3 a.m., go to the fridge and get some chunky salsa. Mild works best because the fumes ain't as strong. Oh. Then dump the whole jar in the toilet and leave it for your mom to find. Oh. Man, when she sees that mess, I swear to God, she won't even ask you questions. I mean, that could be anything in there. Oh. She won't even check on you because she'll be afraid to catch what you got cooking. Just make sure you remember to hide the jar. Man, I gotta go.
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2: Thank you, Earl. I appreciate it.
17: Hey, welcome back to the Bob and Tom Show. We're in the O'Reilly Auto Parts Studios at the news desk. It's Christy Lee.
18: Hello.
17: There's Josh Arnold.
7: Hi there.
17: Over there at the sidekick desk. There's Ace Cosby.
19: Howdy.
17: I am Chick McGee, and I've got a question for you. Hello, Tom.
9: If you can hold on to your question for just a second, we have communications from Mr. Godwin.
17: All right.
18: Oh, yeah? All right.
9: As you know, Patty G had surgery on his shoulder. What's it called again? Rotator cuff surgery or something?
17: That's it.
9: He sent me a picture, and he's got his CPAP, is that what it's called?
18: Mm-hmm.
9: Thing on his face.
17: Wow, he's all hooked up to stuff.
9: Yeah, and then he's got his arm in this kind of fancy sling.
19: He's all hooked up.
17: There you go.
9: He goes, hey, everybody, have a good show. The nerve block has worn off and all is fine.
18: Oh, good.
9: Chick, things have improved. Thank you, everybody at Forte, for fixing my shoulder. I can't wait to start playing guitar, piano, and playing with myself again.
7: Oh, hey. How nice.
17: Oh, yeah, Forte. That used to be Specialties.
7: Yes, that's right, yeah.
9: He goes, I can take my Puss Lottie's classes again in about 6 weeks.
7: Oh, wonderful.
9: I love and miss you always. Well, thank you, Pat.
18: Boy, he's doing well.
17: He really is listening.
9: And he put apparently the meds have kicked in. So.
7: All right. Well, my gosh, go to sleep.
9: And there's a picture of a cryo machine.
18: Yeah.
9: The Vascutherm.
17: It makes you cry.
9: And I guess this puts cold water through the sling.
18: Mm-hmm.
9: So, okay, he'll be
17: recovered. Speeds healing, evidently.
9: All right. Well, good luck, Pat. We'll see you here in a week or so with a guest guitarist for you to sing along to. Now, you have a point you wanted to make.
17: I have a picture for you, Tom, if you would describe it to our listening audience. And I hope some of you watching on YouTube will see this. This is a picture of a sixth grade yearbook. Tom, can you?
7: I'm very happy about it.
17: Tell me what's different about this sixth grade yearbook picture.
9: We begin at the top. There's about 10 pictures there on the typical class photographs.
17: Teachers included there.
9: Yeah. And then you've got the lady with the bouffant. You've got the guy with the butch haircut.
17: Sure.
9: You've got the nice lady with the hair there on the right. Get on to the second row. That must be a coach there. Very handsome teacher.
17: That's right.
9: Then you've got a golden retriever with a blue kerchief on.
17: That's
9: then
17: right.
9: You've got must be the librarian. Then you've got, a minute.
17: Kincaid.
9: There's a dog.
17: That is Kincaid the dog. This is from Aaron in Perrysburg, Ohio. Near Toledo, we received our son's sixth grade yearbook, and looking through the faculty and staff portion, one picture in particular stood out. That's right. It's Kincaid the dog. Each of Perrysburg's, the home of Josh's favorite, the Toledo Funny Bone, seven schools has a facility dog.
18: Aww.
17: Awesome. Most are Goldens or Yellow Labs. They are professionally trained to meet assistance dogs' international standards and are used for physical, emotional, and cognitive support for students.
10: That's great.
17: It's
10: That's
17: a great so program, sweet. And the dogs are all big sweeties.
7: Yes.
17: Seeing this made me immediately think of Tom. I had to send it to you.
10: That's great.
17: Well, thank you, Aaron.
7: Mrs. Stevens, give me a call.
10: Oh, really?
17: I think, what was her name, Mrs. Wedge? Well, I have the picture right here. Yeah.
10: Okay, well, that's fun. Yeah.
17: Mrs. Wedge looks like a goer, doesn't she look like
18: a goer?
9: Guys. Don't jump to any
7: You're too busy looking at Mrs. Stevens. Okay. Oh, Mrs. means she's married.
18: Yeah. Well, she could be divorced.
7: I'll blow that family up.
9: Jim writes, hello, radio heroes. Apparently the wrong,
17: yes.
9: wrong show. My three-year-old asked his mom, hey, look at my leg elbow.
7: Funny.
9: His knee. I immediately thought of Tom.
7: I love that.
9: This is from Schulzburg, Wisconsin.
7: Whoa.
9: Home of Schulzburg cheese.
18: Hmm.
7: Oh.
9: Is that a...
18: Never heard of it.
7: I'd like to try it.
9: I would like to try it. Jim, the next time you send a letter, please box up some cheese.
7: I've been enjoying some Tillamook lately.
18: Oh, that's a good one.
7: That is good.
18: The white cheddar is really good.
7: How about that?
18: I might have some today.
17: Have you guys had the Jarlsberg dip?
18: No.
17: That's like Jarlsberg cheese, and you dip a cracker in it. It's creamy.
7: Oh my gosh.
17: Sweet baby
7: Sounds
17: Jesus.
7: That's wonderful.
17: It's
18: what cracker are you going with?
10: Dear Bob and Tom Show, dear kings and queens of the airwaves, what is this?
17: Mm.
10: After listening to Josh discuss his burial wishes,
7: yes,
10: I think it's time for a new Bob and Tom TV series. Now, Josh, would you mind doing the thumbnail sketch of your burial wishes?
7: I suggested that I be tied to some sort of spit-type device in my grave. And it would have a handle that comes out of the ground so that passersby could have me make me spin in my grave.
10: Yes. Kind of a rotisserie
7: right.
10: burial.
17: Where did that come from? The term, boy, he's spinning in his earth.
7: I don't know.
17: Turning over in his grave.
10: I think it might have started with turning over.
7: Yeah, and then it became, he was turning over so
10: he
7: adamantly
10: was
7: that.
10: He's very
17: you know upset. What I'm concerned most about is that one position for all that time. I need
18: you don't
17: to,
18: like to lay on your back?
17: I need to roll over.
18: All right.
7: You need a pillow between your legs?
17: Yeah.
18: Nice fetal position.
17: The whole deal, man. Mm-hmm. I can't do that one position.
10: You could probably, can you fit in that way?
18: Sideways?
17: On
18: like
17: side?
18: Fetal? Maybe.
17: Yes. Hang on. Fetal position. Yeah. There's the answer.
7: Yes. S-shaped coffins.
18: Yes.
17: Right.
10: That's going to be pricey. There's a lot of mitering and.
17: Price is no option. I won't care. I won't be here.
10: I bet somewhere, some way. Somebody had that done. But
18: oh, yeah.
10: Back to our letter.
17: Okay.
10: It's time for the new Bob and Tom TV series. He has passed on, yet his mind keeps spinning. Josh Arnold is the rotisserie man.
7: Yeah.
10: Although, this is Matt in Iowa writes, it may need a different title. People might think the show is about Josh waiting for chickens at the Walmart to finish cooking.
7: Yeah.
17: I wonder where he got...
10: Are they famous for their rotisserie?
17: I wonder where he got that sort of idea, Tom. Where would... about Josh. Where would he get that?
10: I don't know. Does Walmart have a good rotisserie chicken?
18: Most stores have rotisserie chickens, but I don't know. I have not...
7: People rave about Costco.
18: Costco has one.
10: Okay. Well, thank you.
18: I'm sure Sam's Club probably does.
17: Costco has a pretty good chicken tetrazzini, too. You just eat it right out of it.
10: Ooh.
18: They do?
17: I had some cramping at one point.
7: How much would you guys pay to spin me in my grave?
18: How much would we pay?
7: Because what I'm thinking is the money would go to like a favorite charity of mine. Like you could put in 50 cents, well, spin me a couple times.
10: Oh,
18: 50 cents?
10: No,
18: you're
10: no,
18: selling
10: no,
18: yourself
10: no.
18: short.
10: No, yeah. You want
18: you need like 20 bucks.
10: Yeah, it's
18: Everybody's
10: be,
18: got a 20.
10: You want a digital screen, tipping would be allowed. I think it starts at 20 or 25.
7: Wow. Yeah, but I want everybody
18: I
7: to
18: think
7: have
18: 20
7: the...
18: 20 is easy because you don't have to make change.
7: I'm not looking to... I just want everybody to have the opportunity to do it.
17: And you should put a sign up there that says tipping is not a city in China.
7: So. Oh, I like that a lot.
10: Yeah. Maybe a QR code.
18: Maybe $5.
17: Oh, there you go. You need credit card. Ability to take credit cards. Yeah.
10: Let's see. Where are we? Okay, we got a couple things to get to here. Did you have another letter you wanted to get to?
17: Dear Bob and Tom Show. This is from Brian in Iowa, and I recognize this syndrome. Poor Brian. This is the exact wording of his letter. It starts with, good morning, Josh.
7: Good morning.
17: Toothpaste, toothpaste, toothpaste, toothpaste, TDR, TDR, TDR. That sounds like a sex move. Sounds like a sex move. That sounds like a sex move. And he wraps it up with, remember, they won't sell you a handgun if you're crying. Brian in Iowa. He's obviously listening to our show and has finally had a nervous breakdown.
19: Well, then tell him to cover his ears for just a second.
17: Bless his heart.
19: Cover your ears for just a second.
17: Hang in there, Brian.
19: Are you familiar with the movie I Love You to Death?
20: I'm a very big fan of that movie.
17: The Bruce Willis?
20: And Kevin Kline. It's and Tracy Lawrence Kasdan movie.
17: Oh, yes, and they can't kill him.
20: William Hurt and Keanu Reeves are the bumbling hitmen.
17: Right, right.
20: Very funny movie. Joan Plowright. The wonderful Joan Plowright.
18: I've not seen this.
17: She a dame? She's got to be a dame.
19: She's deceased.
20: Oh, I hope she was dame.
17: She a dead dame?
20: She might be a dead dame.
19: Just recently.
17: Deader than dead dame.
19: This is from our friend Jack in Linden, Pennsylvania.
17: Last name Mahogoff.
19: He begins with, my apologies to Josh. In the movie, I Love You to Death, there is someone using the Tom and Chick toothpaste directly to the mouth method.
17: Really?
19: So there you go.
20: So there you go.
19: Josh, I know you don't approve. Do you recall this in the movie?
20: No.
19: I'm sure it's a key scene, probably.
20: I don't know that it is.
19: Entire plot hinges on it, but there you go. So, well, thank you very much for pointing that out, Jack. That is certainly some valuable information.
20: Oh, boy. We simply couldn't have gotten through the day without
18: And you would not
20: without
18: be able
20: you,
18: to
20: Jack.
18: Sleep tonight without knowing that Joan Plowright actually is a dame. She became a dame in 2004 by Queen Elizabeth.
20: Well, good.
17: Is she alive?
18: No, she died in January of 2025.
17: So she is? A dead dame.
18: Dead dame.
19: There is nothing like a dead dame. No world.
17: Is that South Pacific?
19: Yeah. There is nothing like a dame.
17: Okay, well, this is Devo. My favorite Devo song, by the way.

0: Oh, yeah. And they didn't do that last night.
1: He did.
2: No, they did
0: do
2: that.
0: Oh, they did do that. Okay. Mm-hmm.
1: He wore a hat.
0: Yes. Oh, my favorite
1: He's
0: part.
1: He's got a job.
0: He wore a hat.
2: Mm-hmm.
0: Are you trying to do a one-man show of who am I thinking? Harry Truman over there with your round glasses?
1: Yeah, they are a little rounder.
0: Those really fit your face.
3: These
0: don't lose those.
3: Yeah, I don't have to wear glasses except when I use this computer, and the ones that I use are broken. So these
0: are very good.
3: I borrowed these from somebody. I believe these are probably from the Pat Godwin collection.
0: The person you borrowed them from, are they aware you borrowed them?
3: I have no idea.
1: Oh, they're stumbling out in the traffic.
0: Where are my glasses?
3: Coming up, we have news from the world of sports, including a world record.
2: Heck yeah.
3: Okay, that's good.
0: Sorry, I get a little taste of rum here. I can't go on.
3: Good to know. Right now, I want to talk to you about that house you're living in. If you own that house, and let's just say your neighbor maybe sold his or her house or their house, and you went, oh, my God, how much money did they get for that place? Because what's happened, for whatever reason, in the United States of America, in the last 5 years, the average house has gone up between 40 and 50%. It depends, of course, on other factors. In the last 10 years, if you've got a 10-year-old place that you've been living in, it's probably worth twice as much as you paid for it. What does all this mean? Well, you don't have to sell your house to take advantage of the increase in the so-called equity. You can grab that by doing a refinance the place. And that's what they do at American Financing. 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
1: 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All good. All good.
13: Well, one day the cartoon animals reverted to their natural state. And all the kids agree it was a sight to see when they peeled off the paper and they all ran free. On the day the cartoon animals reverted to their natural work, they threw off their anthropomorphic ways and totally went berserk. And it was Smokey the Bear choking on a camper. Smokey the Bear choking on a camper. Smokey the Bear choking on a camper. Bambi's on the turnpike riding on a fender. oh, Mickey, that dirty little rat got a mouth full of cheese and his head in a trap. Donald's in a Chinese restaurant booth with a ginger glaze and no sailor suit. And it was Smokey the Bear choking on a camper. Smokey the Bear choking on a camper. Smokey the Bear.

0: Bullwinkle's. Uh-oh, that's why I ran out.
1: Uh-oh,
0: Bullwinkle's in the woods, far away from here, with a radio collar and a tag on his ear. Smokey the Bear choking on a camper. Smokey the Bear choking on a camper. Smokey the Bear choking on a camper. Pappy's on the turnpike riding on a fender.
2: You better write that Bullwinkle part down.
0: Yeah, you like Bullwinkle?
1: Before you forget it.
3: Just made that part up, huh?
2: Oh, yeah.
0: My.
3: Well, play the part you screwed up again. I missed that.
0: Oh, good. We're doing it's splicing time again.
1: You're gonna weave me.
3: And where's the part you got lost? Do that again, seriously.
0: What part did I get lost?
3: Well, you got lost everywhere. But the,
1: there was a chord change. You started singing
3: in a different key.
0: Right. Oh, Mickey, that dirty little rat got a mouth full of cheese and his head in a trap. Donald's in the Chinese restaurant booth.
3: Yeah, start there. Do that again.
0: Okay. Donald's in a Chinese restaurant booth with a ginger glaze and no sailor suit. Oh, Smokey the Bear choking on a camper. Smokey the Bear.

0: Rocky's just a roadkill. Squirrel surprise. Only flying bean done by Dean Bean. Rocky's just a roadkill. Squirrel surprise. Only flying bean done. Being done by flies. Bullwinkle's in the woods, far away.
1: You're doing the wrong chord now there. Start with the Rocky thing and get the right chord at the end.
0: Rocky's just a roadkill. Squirrel surprise. Only flying being done. Being done by flies. Rocky's in the woods, far away from here. Bullwinkle's in the woods, far away from here, with a radio collar and a tag in his ear. Smokey the Bear choking on a camper. Smokey the Bear choking on a camper. Smokey the Bear choking on a camper. Bambi's on the turnpike riding on a fender.
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3: 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If you know what movie I'm talking about, we can be friends. There's Christy Lee at the news desk.
4: Hi, and I don't, so we're not friends.
3: There's Josh Arnold.
5: Son, you got a panty on your head.
3: That's right. It's Raising Arizona. There's Ace Cosby.
6: Hey, I knew that.
3: I'm Chick McGee, and hello, Tom.
7: Hello, Chick McGee. I think it's time to dip our toes into the world of sports.
3: All righty.
6: Did you guys ever talk to the great Randall Tex Cobb? Have the opportunity to?
3: We did not, but he is wonderful in Raising Arizona.
6: You guys familiar with that great character? He always played a lumbering, just tough motorcycle guy, typically.
3: I don't know what's left to talk about. Price? What's a fair price?
6: Randall Tex Cobb.
4: Oh, I know who he is, yeah.
3: NHL Stanley Cup, first game last night, the finals, a lackluster third round of the NHL playoffs. The Stanley Cup final, though, was everything and more that you'd want it to be. Vegas at Carolina last night, and the Golden Knights beat the Hurricane. Let me tell you about the Hurricane. 5-4 last night, Vegas winning in Raleigh. The Golden Knights fell 2 goals behind less than 13 minutes in. It was 2-0 Carolina, and then obviously Vegas came roaring back.
6: Chick, I've never seen the movie Hollywood Nights.
3: Oh.
6: Is that Robert Wool?
3: You mean with Newbomb Turk? Of course I've seen Hollywood Nights.
6: I need to see it?
3: Yes, absolutely.
4: Stuart
3: Pankin's in it.
6: I love Stuart Pankin.
3: Yes. He goes along. Yeah. I think it's kind of like It's a Better American Graffiti. I'll get some static.
7: Wait a minute now.
3: In this part of the room. But yeah.
7: Is it a worse?
3: I want to say Wolfman Jackson that too, but maybe he's not. I do not know.
4: I don't recall Hollywood Nights.
3: We can't be friends.
7: Wasn't it K-N-I-G-H-T-S?
3: Yeah.
7: Weren't they?
3: Yeah, Hollywood Knights.
7: Was it some gang thing?
3: I think that was their high school, Hollywood, the Knights. Hollywood Knights.
7: The West Hollywood Knights, they're all, they attack people and do give them fresh hairdos.
6: Well,
7: against their will.
6: It's some of the most violent slap fighting you'll ever see.
3: Have you ever eaten at Barney's Beanery in West Hollywood? Good little restaurant.
7: I'm sure it's
3: not. Game one tonight between the Knicks and the Spurs in San Antone. It's going 2-2, 1-1-1 for this best of seven.
7: Who is the current favorite?
3: Spurs right now, -6. So you get
4: the whole thing?
3: You take the game. You take the Spurs -6. We'll see what happens after tonight's game.
6: Tom,
3: one game at a time.
6: Have you ever had occasion to wear Spurs?
4: Well, you have the hat.
3: Let me tell you something.
7: You know something? That's funny because as a kid,
3: I always Tell them.
7: As a kid, I had some kind of a little cowboy kit.
6: Right.
7: You know, and it came with
3: I bet you did. Little Lord Fauntleroy.
7: You didn't have a little holster and
4: a little cap gun.
6: And it came with spurs and you could tie
7: and a cap gun and it came with a vest and spurs.
3: I'm almost certain that you're the only kid that called it a cowboy kit. You effing weirdo.
6: Do people who work with horses still wear spurs?
4: I would
3: I don't know.
6: Because they were meant to get the horse going, right?
3: Right. I don't think you'd ever need spurs with a good cowboy.
7: The whole world of horse people, it's a whole different thing.
6: It's amazing.
4: And there are different kinds of horse people.
6: Sure.
4: Yeah, there's...
3: Have you ever seen a male horse?
6: Boy, you know what I mean.
7: I'll never forget the first one I saw. It was Central Lake, Michigan. We were getting ready for the July 4th parade, and it looked like the horsey in back of us had a 7-foot broomstick.
6: It's hilarious.
7: And of course, being 12-year-old boys, we lost our minds.
6: Oh, yeah. Couldn't believe how funny it was. Yeah. But, always the highlight of any parade.
3: seeing a male horse or a male donkey with that...
7: I'm sorry, where were we? Somehow we got from ice hockey to...
3: I forget.
7: The Johnsons of...
3: I don't know
7: about spurs. I'm sure there are probably...
4: Maybe out on the range
7: various
4: somewhere.
7: Types. I imagine it's an art form, I would think.
6: Try wearing some spurs at home and just see how long it takes for someone to notice. Are you wearing spurs?
7: Not even at home. I mean, wear them to the mall.
3: Here's the thing.
7: Walk into Nordstrom's with your spurs on.
3: I like the sound of spurs, right. But I don't like wearing the spurs.
4: Yeah,
6: the sound is that classic jangle. Yeah.
4: Yeah.
6: If your husband were just wearing spurs one day, Christy, would you?
4: I would laugh.
3: Would you like to be ridden with him riding
4: No,
3: the spurs?
4: No, I don't want to get.
3: Wearing the spurs.
7: Baby, I'm going to dig in. Right.
4: Wow, you know you can get $149 handcrafted spurs. Beautiful.
3: Oh yeah.
6: Wow.
4: Yeah.
6: Are there any boots that come with spurs attached to them? Like they're part of the boot?
3: I don't think so. That would be cumbersome at least. I would think.
7: Yeah, and also apparently
6: a whole other box.
7: Josh, you're not too far off. Judging by what I'm looking at here, some of these spurs are clearly not meant for use with horses, if you know what I'm saying.
6: I would think there's some novelty spurs
4: These are only $36 at Walmart. They're pretty nice.
3: Oh, they fall.
4: Look at that.
6: I'm getting some.
3: They fall apart.
7: So if you walk into a Walmart in any given town, they're going to have a spurs section.
6: I think only online.
4: No, I think they're online. But still, I bet you get them in Texas. I bet they're Walmart.
7: Okay,
4: so.
7: Well, very nice.
6: Would they look good on my Brooks?
4: Do you have cowboy boots?
6: I don't own any cowboy boots. I've got hiking boots, and I've got other kinds of boots.
4: Put them on your hiking boots.
6: That's funny.
3: My affection for shoes, I don't have any cowboy boots. I just never have felt...
4: And you're an Austin boy? Texas a lot?
3: I'm not a boy anything. I'm a man.
6: Okay. What I understand, true cowboy boots, and Tommy, I think you can attest to this.
3: Oh, yeah.
6: That's a good... What, 4 months of breaking in?
7: Yeah, you don't just throw those on.
6: Yeah, it's like an hour a day
4: a
6: at first.
3: And that's, I believe, cowboy boots cost start at a rack, right?
4: Mm. Really?
3: $1,000? Yeah, I think so.
4: Ooh.
7: Well, we can get away from hockey now and move on.
3: We got baseball last night. Guess what happened? Los Angeles Angels right fielder Joe Adell last night misplayed a fly ball into a home run. Off his head.
6: Ooh. Yet.
3: A play reminiscent on my head yet of Jose Canseco's embarrassing mistake off his head 33 years ago. Adell tried to catch up to TJ Boink.
6: You know.
3: And it's over the wall, and that is a home, home run.
6: In this guy's defense, it looks like it goes right through. Oh, no. He does miss it. Absolutely.
7: Yeah. He closes his glove a little too early.
6: So it's way
3: off.
4: That had to give him a headache, right?
7: That had to hurt.
4: Yeah.
6: Could not have felt good.
4: Come on.
3: He got ahead of it, right? And the ball, his glove was, yeah. That was a TJ Rumfield's deep fly for the Rockies in the fourth inning. The ball grazed the outside of his glove before bouncing off his head over the wall for a solo home run. That's where the ump stands up and does the circle thing with his finger.
6: Insult to injury.
3: Yes, sir. Mm. And he has to watch the guy trot around the bases. I believe we have Jose Canseco's home run as well off his head.
6: This was a little more glorious. I feel like it was
3: tink.
6: That one.
3: Yeah. And Jose acts like he's hurt, which he might very well be. It right out 33 years ago, Tom.
4: Man.
3: Long before high definition.
7: Wow.
3: Against your Cleveland Indians when Jose played for the Texas Rangers. I think we all remember that.
6: Oh, the glory days.
3: The glory years. Jose and the Rangers. WNBA last night, Atlanta, Washington, Golden State, and Vegas all winners. And there's a problem with a statue. I hope you guys don't have any problem with my statue that will be...
4: Where are we erecting your statue?
7: Why? No, the statue isn't the problem.
3: Right, here in front of it.
4: Oh, okay.
7: Getting the TV to sit right in front of it that you're going to be sitting watching.
4: Oh, he's going to be in a recliner?
7: Yeah.
4: Is that what you're saying?
7: It's going to be like the thinker, except he'll be staring at a television.
6: I like the implication you're making about my buddy, Chick McGee.
3: I like that very much. As long as there's a tape of...
4: I thought you were going to be taxidermied in the
3: Super
4: lobby.
3: Super Bowl 17. They won't let me do that. Oh. I checked out. You can't taxidermy.
6: I found a guy.
7: Now, if you don't mind if you don't mind having it done in a small country on the Ivory Coast, we can get this done for
6: that
7: you.
6: That can get me done. But I did find a guy right here in town.
3: The ivory.
6: The only caveat is he has to make love to you first.
4: I was going
6: to
4: say before or after.
3: No, I mean, I'm past. Or you know, does some he people, want me alive?
6: Some artists will sign their work.
4: Right.
6: Yeah. Yeah. That's what he does with his finished taxidermied mask.
3: That's fine. Absolutely.
4: He'll be dead. You won't care.
7: How do you know?
4: Oh, what do you mean, how do you know?
7: Maybe you don't know. What if you... You don't know what kind of post...
4: You think when you're in a
7: consciousness you might be
4: in
7: having?
4: In a coffin, you're going to remember that? Hey, you're going to be there?
3: Maybe you're,
7: prove you're not.
3: Maybe you're entirely conscious. You just can't move your muscles.
4: That would be awful.
6: To be a sex mummy.
7: There's a movie.
3: Brendan Fraser is sex mummy.
7: That guy can act.
3: Yeah. A giant statue of soccer superstar Lionel Messi. You should see his room. It's just filthy. It was taken down. The statue was taken down in India on Monday. It was spotted swaying dangerously in the wind.
6: Oh, geez.
3: Hydraulic cranes and ropes were used to dismantle the 70-foot-tall sculpture.
7: It's a good thing. It would have been very messy had it hit anybody.
6: More of that, please. All morning, no matter what we're talking about.
3: This happened in Kolkata.
7: It was 30 meters tall.
6: You go Kolkata.
4: Kolkata?
7: He says Lionel Messi. Not no,
6: I don't even know where Kolkata
3: is. It's not Kolkata. It's Kolkata.
6: Okay. Is Kolkata even in India?
3: Kolkata.
6: I know too little about world geography.
3: Yeah, that's. I don't know.
7: That's, of course, they developed the delicatessen.
6: Oh.
7: Kolkats.
6: Yes.
7: From Kolkata. And, of course, New Delhi.
6: I'm sorry. I don't know. I can't understand what you're saying with that accent.
7: Kolkata.
6: Thank you.
7: Near New Delhi. I'd like cold cuts from New Delhi.
6: We're going to get rid of him yet.
4: He's gone. Yeah, but the sad thing is we all go with him.
7: So the statue.
3: I don't know if that's...
7: Oh. Do we have a picture of this statue by chance?
6: 70 feet high?
7: Whoa. Look at the size of that thing. It's being towed away in a flatbed truck.
3: Yeah. And as statues go nowadays, looks nothing like Lionel Messi.
7: And you go with the Lionel, not Lionel like the train.
3: Whatever.
7: No, I think you're correct.
3: No, it is Lionel, yeah.
7: Yeah, that thing is huge.
6: It sure is.
3: It's
7: and is he supposed to be wearing a tunic?
6: It's a t-shirt.
7: Is that a soccer jersey? It looks.
6: Yeah, he's wearing shorts.
4: Shorts.
3: That's like four car lengths tall, if you will. Mm-hmm.
6: Right? They've got them all Gullivered to the truck.
7: That's
6: there.
7: Funny.
3: It was swaying in the wind.
6: Oh, that would. I'm glad they took it down.
3: He got the World Cup there in his.
7: Couldn't they just
3: right hand?
7: The Statue of Liberty doesn't fall over.
4: Yeah, maybe they should.
7: Maybe they need to get some better getter bolts.
3: Yeah. Why don't you guys get a bolt?
4: Bolt his feet now.
3: You need to bolt it down.
7: Here in the U.S. of A., that statue's staying up.
3: You know, here in the United States, it doesn't add length to your dick. You bring an automatic weapon to a deal for microprocessors.
6: In this country.
7: Okay. Coming
3: no
7: up,
3: ticky, no
7: is,
3: washy.
7: Is that the end of sports?
3: The statue of Messi taken away on an open-top flatbed truck. It's Kolkata. And I'm aware of Calcutta, but this is Kolkata. It's the capital of the West Bengal state.
6: Oh, I had no idea.
3: And I believe it is Bengal.
6: That's where all the Tigers are.
3: The Cincinnati Bengals.
4: You are correct.
6: Boy, oh boy. They just threw it in the Ganges, I imagine.
3: I would think. Everything gets thrown in the Ganges.
6: Like any stiff body.
3: The Ganges has it now.
6: It belongs to the Ganges
4: now. It's
6: now
4: a fish hatchery.
7: Okay, well, thanks, Leo. Yes.
3: A reef. Maybe it's a living.
7: Give me the teaser. What's coming up in sports?
3: More of this, Tom.
6: A donkey?
7: Is that a donkey?
3: Yes.
6: Or is that a man being a donkey?
3: It might be a sound effect. I think it's a real donkey.
6: It sounds
3: donkey.
6: Like the guy who did sound effects on Prairie Home Companion.
4: Oh, God.
7: Yeah, poor Mr. guy. Sound effects? That poor guy lost his gig because Garrison may or not have copped a field.
6: Yeah,
7: what exactly. The hell happened there? That sucks.
3: just take the compliment.
7: Coming up, the headline: foreskin reconstruction. This is nothing to do with the Civil War.
3: Okay,
7: folks.
3: Will you stop with this?
7: We'll find
4: out. The Civil War.
6: He means reenactment.
3: Reconstruction.
7: No, I mean reconstruction.
3: Reconstruction what? During the Civil War.
6: The actual historical reconstruction.
3: Carpetbaggers.
7: I'd crack open a book, for God's
6: I'm
7: sake.
6: I'm sorry, I thought you were making a reenactment show.
7: I'm supposed to be working with my dogs. these are the O'Reilly Auto Parts Studios. 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
9: They put the F in professional.
8: Ladies and gentlemen, Bob and Tom.
6: It didn't look like she had any guests. 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
6: She paid for it herself.
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6: Yeah, that'll be... honeymoon's over.
7: Okay. Gun, please.
6: She's a hot, super hot chick.
4: Super hot.
6: And you know what? 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
7: Isn't your philosophy your friends' girlfriends, you treat them like they're your cousins?
4: Oh, okay.
7: So only do it in secret.
3: I was going to say, Chris.
6: I've made love to four of my cousins.
4: We've kissed our cousins.
3: Christy and I have made out with our cousins.
6: Just hillbilly.
4: We make out. I kiss.
7: Wow.
4: I gotta stop telling
3: people
4: this.
3: Out.
7: That is.
4: We were like 12.
3: You
4: experiment.
3: I went to Booby Town and everything.
4: Really?
6: Oh,
4: I didn't do that.
7: Okay.
6: Love in Appalachia.
7: Okay.
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4: Hello.
3: Jess Hooker joins us.
12: Hello.
3: There's Josh Arnold.
6: Hi.
3: No relation to Benedict. He's over there at the... sidekick chair. There's Ace Cosby.
13: Hello.
3: I'm Chick McGee. Hello. Tom, I have a world record for you, evidently.
7: Oh, yeah, but before we get to that.
3: This just ends.
6: Tom, did you know I had a teacher. I was in grade school. I was fourth grade. And she was one of my favorite teachers of all time, Mrs. Chase. Hmm. But when she first met me, she was doing roll call on the first day of school. And she goes, Josh Arnold? And I was like, I raised my hand. And then she goes, Arnold the Pig from... Green Acres. And the other students quickly started saying Arnold the Pig, and I saw in her eyes, oh no. What did I just do to this poor child?
3: So did that make it okay, kind of, when she was showed remorse?
6: It you know what? It never caught on.
4: Oh good. So when you were in third grade.
7: You were a slender young man?
4: Yeah. You weren't
7: a chubby young.
6: No, I was a chubby kid.
7: Oh, really?
4: Oh, you were?
6: You know what was weird? I would go back and forth. Like I was like Rob Thomas in grade school. I would But
3: yeah, what is that with?
6: But in this case I was chubby, but it did not catch on. It was almost like there was a collective unconscious of no, we're not doing that.
7: That was nice. My favorite story of this ilk. There was a guy that I went to a school with, high school. I went to an all-boys high school, you know, coat and tie, the whole thing. And if my friend Clint is listening, who went to school with me, he'll remember this one. There was a guy, everyone called him by his nickname, which was Boner.
6: Mm.
4: Yeah.
7: I can't give his last name, but his last name had a certain phallic ring to it.
12: Oh, okay.
7: So it would make sense.
3: Yeah. His last name, Dickie?
7: Without any further guesses, you're very close.
3: Okay.
7: Just leave it right there.
3: Okay.
7: But of course, the teachers did not refer to him as Boner.
6: Sure.
7: Except one time when one of the guys slipped, yeah. which just proved that behind, you know, when the teachers were talking to the teachers, they were.
4: Oh, they know.
7: Yeah. yeah.
3: Teachers are people, too.
7: Yeah. Yeah, they knew.
6: I bet the class erupted.
7: Oh, God. One of the great moments of all time. I'm surprised they didn't make the yearbook, frankly. in any event, I'm not sure how Boner's doing these days. Well, he didn't graduate with us.
12: Oh.
7: Yeah, there was a problem. Apparently.
12: We had a Boner at our school. It was because his first sexual experience, I think the girl said something along the line of it was a little Boner.
7: Mm-hmm.
12: And so it was Lil Boner, and then it was just Boner. And it's now we're 45, and it's still Boner.
6: Wow.
12: Yeah.
3: And didn't you have a guy that
7: was... Now, how do you know that it wasn't meant to be like when you call, you know, a giant guy's nickname is Tiny?
12: Or, maybe that's what it was. I mean, yeah. Well, you know, bald guy's very
7: curly.
12: Possibly.
7: Bald guy's curly. Maybe just in this guy's defense, since he's still out there. Let's,
12: yeah, very possible.
7: Let's assume that it...
12: Yeah, and I have a horrible memory, so maybe
3: and
12: that's
3: didn't you
12: exactly
3: go to school with a guy who was allergic to...
12: Well, there was a kid who wore sweatpants to school every day, and he told us it was because he was allergic to denim, and so we called him Gene.
6: Oh. That's very good.
12: Yeah.
3: Oh. Ever heard of that? Allergic to denim?
12: Hey. I don't think that was the case.
3: Yeah. But he just likes sweatpants.
12: Yeah.
7: It's all out there. Who knows? It's time now to check in with the sporting scene.
3: Chip McGee. I have an amazing world record I think is going to please, I know is going to please Christy.
4: Oh, cool.
3: But I am somewhat interested in this as well. Chick, if you would. Well, thank you.
13: Stupid world record.
3: I'm learning from Tom. I don't need anybody to respond. That's right. You don't.
6: You're welcome.
3: A parade on Route 66. You go Route 66 or Route 66?
4: I say Route.
3: Route?
7: Mm-hmm. It's Route in the song.
3: Route 66 in Oklahoma has broken the Guinness World Record for the largest parade of classic cars.
4: Oh, my.
3: How about that? Tulsa's Route 66 Capitol Cruise Classic Car Centennial Parade, it's also the longest title, beat the previous record of 2,491, the old record, 3,596, the new record.
6: A handy win.
3: And the event marked the 100th anniversary of Route 66.
6: Cool.
4: I want to do that trip. I don't know where the letter went.
6: More stoplights than you'd think.
4: Really?
3: Oh, yeah.
4: We received a letter from someone who went from Chicago to Oklahoma, I think, or something. And
6: nice.
4: He said it was wonderful, just even that part.
6: Cool.
4: That the motels have all been redone and refurbished. And
6: really?
4: It's really cool. Yeah.
3: I think federal law, there has to be a stoplight every mile and a half.
4: No.
6: There's a portion through St. Louis where, to quote Chevy Chase, roll them up.
3: I see.
7: Did you see any? We couldn't find a picture that had the whole parade in it.
4: I'm watching a video. It's just.
3: The cars featured drivers from 42 states. And of course, we have 60 states in the United.
7: Every once in a while, a non-classic car creeps in there.
4: Yeah, I just saw that too. I'm like, that's not a classic car.
7: Like this really cool, you know, oh, that's a Dodge.
4: There's a Camaro.
7: And there's there's a Kia Sorento.
4: There's a Pontiac something. No.
3: You'd be surprised how recently. Cars are considered classic cars.
4: Well, there's an old Model T. Now, that's old.
7: Well, to get the special plate in this state.
3: 25 years old?
4: Yeah.
3: So 2001 Ford Mustang is a classic car. How's that make you feel?
7: I'd much rather have a...
4: Well, there's a Chevy Bel
7: Air. If it was a Mustang, I'd much rather have like when you hear the 68 convertible.
6: It's like when you hear the Red Hot Chili Peppers on a classic rock station.
12: Right.
6: You're like, what is going on?
12: Right.
6: Like
12: Mark has a classic car plate on his new car.
3: Is that right?
12: Yeah.
3: Huh.
12: Yeah.
3: I did not know that.
7: What year is it?
4: It's a Camry from like...
12: Yeah, it's a Toyota Camry.
4: A Toyota Camry from way back.
12: 97, maybe?
4: No, it's older.
7: You want to have like a... 67 GTO.
12: Yeah, but I think it's funny that he got one.
6: It's great.
4: A GTO just went by in the video.
7: Oh.
4: I thought of you. Yeah.
7: That's so nice.
4: Oh, and there's some donkeys, too. This looks like a fun trip.
12: That is a classic vehicle.
7: What do you mean donkeys?
6: That's very classic, yeah.
4: There were donkeys.
3: There are donkeys in
4: this
3: the parade?
4: This is in Arizona. This is a different parade, but there are donkeys right in the middle of the street.
7: Do they have, what are those things called? I've got something.
3: Cars?
7: No.
3: Horns?
7: The things that, the Transformers.
6: More than meets the eye?
7: You know, the Transformers that turn into monsters and stuff.
3: You mean the Bumblebee?
7: Their cars.
4: Yeah.
7: Do they have, like, classic cars that turn into old-timey monsters? Would that make sense?
6: Oh, that's funny.
12: Yeah.
7: So, like you'd have,
6: hey, how are you? Good to see you out there. Yeah.
7: Or do they ever do that? I don't know.
4: I don't know.
6: Maybe. I'm not totally up on the Transformer universe.
7: Yeah. Now, one of the great classic cars, the Munster Mobile.
6: The Dragula?
4: Now,
7: awesome.
3: You consider that
4: a classic car?
7: And the Batmobile?
4: No, those are novelty cars. That's a whole different genre.
3: What about the Monkey Mobile?
7: Awesome.
4: Yeah. That's...
3: I think I had a model of the Monkey Mobile.
4: Did you? Yeah.
6: Really?
12: What's pretty the Monkey sure. Mobile?
4: It was a...
3: I don't know what car. Like a Barracuda, I think. Oh. Something like
6: the band.
3: That.
4: The band.
12: Oh,
4: the Monkeys.
12: Okay, gotcha.
3: It
4: was a Pontiac GTO.
3: Oh, there you
4: Modified.
3: Go.
4: Modified. Yeah.
12: Do you remember the chicken car?
6: The what?
12: The chicken car?
4: Yeah.
12: Or is that just a local thing?
7: That's a local thing. Mm. The guy's got like a 6-foot chicken head on top of a limo. Mm.
12: My dad used to rent it and drive it for bachelorette parties.
6: Like, yes.
12: Friends would pay him to
3: How
12: do
3: about
12: it.
3: That?
12: Isn't that fun? Yeah.
7: Oh, is the joke that it's a big cock? Is that the gag?
12: I think that was. Okay.
6: Will you get your mind out of the gutter?
7: No,
6: please.
7: It's a giant chicken head.
3: Good I mean, Lord,
6: it's
3: Tom.
6: Just disgusting.
3: Come on.
6: How your brain works.
3: Why are you talking about giant
4: There's
3: cocks?
4: Your monkey mobile.
6: Funny.
4: Yeah. I didn't. They put a soft top on it.
12: Oh yeah, that's fun.
3: Huh?
7: Know this?
6: Oh yeah.
3: Something that you think
4: something old.
3: Came out yesterday.
6: Yeah, I eat my kicks on Route 66.
12: Oh.
6: Mother, kid tested, mother approved.
3: And what? Yeah. Who was?
4: Yeah, but this is a
3: TV show with George Maharis and Martin Milner.
7: Yeah,
3: right.
7: This is Nat King Cole. Oh.
14: Travel my way, take the highway, that's the best.
6: Do today's kids know about Nat King Cole?
7: Well, they should learn.
6: They should.
3: Smooth as anything.
14: Six.
7: Oh, my God. That guy can play.
6: That's fantastic.
7: Wow. Yeah, that was the great song, Roots. And it was a TV show.

0: murder of a closeted man.
1: Yeah. But he was an actor and a jeweler. It's a great story.
2: Bob Denver and Alan Hale Jr. lovers.
3: Okay. Coming up, we have...
0: Gilligan.
3: I'll try this on Miss Hooker, since you guys don't know. Headline is Foreskin Reconstruction. It has nothing to do with the Civil War. Do you get the reference?
4: I do.
2: Will you stop invoking the Civil War?
4: Yeah,
2: please?
4: I don't.
2: There's no need to do that.
4: There is no need. There's no connection.
2: No.
1: Yes, there is.
4: No, there's not.
2: Other than you.
4: Unless you got your foreskin blown off in the Civil War.
2: Which could have happened.
1: Wait a minute. Let that simmer.
2: What happened, boy? Oh, I got my foreskin blown off.
0: Brother against brother, and I lost my silly putty.
2: Blown it clean off.
1: Still works, though. Just took off the foreskin.
2: Well, they made me something I can pee out of.
0: Ain't pretty, but it does the trick.
1: Thank you. Thank you, Johnny Reb. reconstructing, as in reconstructive surgery,
4: yes,
1: on the foreskin, not reconstruction, as in what you probably skipped in history,
2: along
1: with everybody else in this room.
2: He's still talking.
1: Okay, fine. Welcome to the Bob and Tom Book Club. These are the O'Reilly Auto Parts Studios. This is the Bob and Tom Show.
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4: Oh, yeah. 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
8: It's both. 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
7: Now what?
4: I bought your Christmas presents yesterday.
7: You went Christmas shopping? Geez.
4: And they're being wrapped as we speak and being delivered to my house, which
1: This is what's wrong with women.
7: You went Christmas shopping?
4: Yeah.
12: I bought your guys' present already, too.
7: You did?
1: What kind of real man buys any Christmas presents this early?
4: Because you're hard to buy for, and when you see something...
12: You can only imagine how difficult it is to buy for you two.
4: Yeah.
12: Especially
1: don't
12: you, Bob.
1: Don't buy anything.
12: Huh?
1: You don't have to get me a present.
12: Fine. I'll do that. Fine.
7: Make a donation to your favorite.
12: I know Bob wants it.
1: Make a donation to your favorite charity and just tell me about it.
7: All right.
4: That's you're going to like this present. I hope you didn't get him the same. We've gotten the same things before in the past. Please tell me.
1: Oh, I'm sorry.
12: No, I came up with this one. I don't think.
4: Okay.
7: All right. You bought Christmas presents already.
12: Mm-hmm. Right.
7: Wow.
4: Well, in my defense, I was actually doing a story for a magazine on what to buy for the men in your life for Christmas, and I happened to stumble upon.
1: Wait a second.
7: Are we the men in your life?
1: Hang on.
13: Happy music.
7: Yeah.
12: See, the thing is.
14: No, you see, here's the problem. You don't know the history of
7: Men in your life.
12: Men in your life.
14: I do.
12: You just listen to Tom, we'd be all right.
1: Tom Cruise. Yeah. Christy, you agreed to do a magazine article for presents for the men in your life, didn't you?
4: Yeah, my dad, my brother-in-law. There's all of you guys. There's quite a few men.
1: White elephant in the corner that nobody's going to talk about.
4: No,
7: a lot of men.
4: We'll talk about that.
7: That's right.
1: Didn't you say that might be a little problematic?
4: Well, we're not mentioning names or anything.
1: Okay.
4: No.
1: Okay, good. Good for you.
4: There's some great suggestions. I found some great things.
1: What'd you get for your dad? Can you say, or is it gonna?
4: Actually, the new Teddy Roosevelt book.
1: Okay.
4: And then I'm gonna buy him a couple of other little things. Okay. Like he always needs,
12: Swear to God, you got me a Teddy Roosevelt book.
4: No, I didn't get you a Teddy Roosevelt book.
12: Blah blah blah. I bet you did.
4: No, I didn't.
12: I'm throwing it in the fire.
7: She's paying you back for the fruitcake.
12: How long ago? That was at least one wife ago. I got you guys fruitcake for Christmas that I baked myself, and I am still hearing about it.
1: With good reason.
7: I baked myself. No friends.
1: Fruitcake is every year voted the least desired gift in America.
12: In my defense, I was suffering severe depression then. Not like now.
1: Sean Morey is here with us. Sean, nice to see you.
15: I get annoyed by certain things. People who use the word friggin'.
7: Friggin'?
15: What the hell is that?

0: Make a stand. Either say the F word or say golly gosh darn. Right. What does friggin' mean anyway? I'm almost mad enough to cuss. Don't push me. I'll say friggin', I don't give a shooby dooby. I heard a funny word the other day. Cripes.
1: Cripes? Cripes.
0: Some guy said, for cripes' sake. Who would that be? Jesus Cripes? The son of gosh?
2: Now, Andy Hendrickson is the other voice you're hearing in the studio. Andy is a stand-up comedian. You're a young guy.
3: Yeah.
2: He's a handsome guy. Are you married?
3: No, I'm single.
2: Girlfriend or anything?
3: No, none of that. It's, you know, it's tough on the road.
2: You comedians really know how to get the old, get the action.
4: Like troubadours, Tom. They move from town to town. New woman in every port.
3: Yeah, all my friends are married. I got more weddings on the docket this year. I got a wedding on Memorial Day, another one on Labor Day. You guys have the friends like that. You're like, oh, great, your love's so special. You get to wreck my three-day weekend.
5: That's right. Yeah. That's right.
3: Maybe I'll have my funeral on the Super Bowl. How about that?
4: I'll show you.
3: Bring a snack.
6: And now, from the Bob and Tom Archives, we dust off another classic. classic. A moment of frivolity.
2: Christy Lee is the one with a surprised look on her face.
7: Hi. Hi.
5: She kind of looks like a blow-up doll when she has that look on her face. Christy,
2: do that again.
7: What look?
1: You mean that old surprise look?
2: Wait a second. What? Next year's the back of the album, or the inside of the album next year, let's get a blow-up doll. And would you mind doing this, or would it be too sexist?
7: Do what?
2: We'll get a blow-up doll.
1: Why not?
2: And
1: why
2: then we'll get a makeup artist to make you look like the blow-up doll and have you next to the blow-up doll on the inside of the album credits.
1: Tom, why don't we make a Christy Lee blow-up doll?
8: Oh. And sell it. For money.
2: Well, Bob, let me think. First, that would be sexual harassment. Can you imagine?
1: Not if we have her consent and imagine, she gets a percentage.
2: Can you imagine walking into the courtroom
1: with the doll?
2: Bob and I are wearing suits and carrying Bibles.
4: Right. Guilty. That's charged.
2: And Christy walks in with her lawyer, a blow-up doll. We would be found guilty so fast.
5: The Lord knows I'm innocent.
7: Uh-huh. My kids really need to go to college. That's a great idea, Bob.
1: Thank you very much, Christy Lee.
2: Do you want to do the Christy Lee blow-up
7: doll? No, I'm kidding.
2: Little glasses.
1: Little glasses, surprise
2: little
1: look.
2: Little blonde.
4: That would be great. Blonde wig.
1: A little voice chip in there.
7: No voice.
1: And now the news.
2: But Christy, this idea of you is a blow-up doll. So you're game. Can I get you on record as saying you'll go for it?
7: No, I cannot be a blow-up doll.
2: Oh, so you're not going to go for it. No, but would you dress up? If we got a makeup artist to make you look just like one, would that be okay?
7: I don't even know what they look like.
1: Well, I do.
2: That's
1: know?
2: Irrelevant.
1: Come here. I'll show you.
5: Stick your arms out. Put your arms out.
7: Yeah.
5: Like you're going to hug somebody.
7: Like okay.
1: And then make a big O with your mouth.
5: And then go.
2: Make a big O with your mouth.
1: O with your mouth.
2: Really surprised.
7: And your eyes have to be really.
2: No,
7: like,
2: forget. We don't care about your eyes. You can shoot
5: your mouth. We're worried about the orifices.
1: Yeah, okay. O with your mouth and then just kind of look like a deer in the headlights.
2: Oh, that's huge.
5: I'll be using that later.
2: Oh,
5: all
2: boy.
5: Right.
2: Yeah. Reference.
5: Reference.
2: Reference one. Go to fantasy.
5: Go to fantasy. I'm almost there. Oh, yeah.
7: Oh, boy.
1: I'll get that. Morning, Bob and Tom show.
9: Hey, Bob and Tom, it's Jumbo the Innocent.
1: Oh, hi, Jumbo.
9: Oh, listen, I heard you guys talking about the Christy Lee blow-up doll.
1: Yeah?
9: Listen, if you guys need one, I got one. You can borrow.
1: You have a Christy Lee blow-up doll?
9: Oh, I've had one for years.
1: Really?
9: I had to custom make my own.
5: I don't think a regular would accommodate you.
1: Yeah, you'd pop that thing in a heartbeat, wouldn't you?
9: Well, you know, I had to make mine kind of special out of a kid's blow-up pool.
1: Oh, wow.
6: If you're laughing, it's the Bob and Tom Show. If you're not, it's those other guys.
2: With us in the studio, degenerate gambler, I shouldn't say degenerate gambler. I should just say degenerate human. Let's just cover it all. I'm kidding. This is one of my favorite comedians.
1: You don't have to quantify species. I think you just say degenerate.
2: That's why I like Bob. Economy of wit. He gets right to the... Doug is a guy with issues. And I didn't even ask you to give me some talking points today. Is there anything that you want to talk about?
10: I just force it in there awkwardly.
2: I'm constantly
10: going through a Rolodex in my head of... Because I'll think, well, I could do that bit. That's kind of clean. And then you get through it to the end and you go, oh, wait, the punchline you can't use. Oh, yeah. So, yeah.
2: Oh, don't we know what that's?
10: I have a government-imposed stutter now. So when I'm going, the FCC. Okay. I should sue the FCC for my stutter because that's me trying not to say the wrong thing.
2: Well, you're doing fine. You're doing let's talk about your life. Do you mind if I ask you some personal questions? Did you ever finish high school?
10: No, at ninth grade, I finished. It was the best move I ever made. Kids, if you're listening.
1: You're not helping.
2: By the way, do we need to...
10: No, I really did. I really...
2: Excuse me one second, Doug. Could you work up some kind of a disclaimer? That it's not really a law we're violating. It's more of my moral code. Okay. College isn't for everybody.
7: No.
2: If you'd gone to college, you would have majored in beer drinking anyway. What good would it have done you?
10: Yeah, that's what I did in high school.
2: Mm-hmm. Again, could you make that disclaimer?
10: Whoa, did you what? You waited till you were 21?
7: Right.
10: And that's what I was saying before. This generation, when you listen to old people complain, they'll always bitch about the next generation is too crazy and too out of control. That's always the way it was. These kids today smoke marijuana sticks and they think they can fly. In our day, we just went to a barn dance and we didn't even blankety blank till we were 35 years old. We're going to be the first generation that's the opposite of that. We're going to be the first generation when we get really old and frail and scared going, look at these pussies. We used to do crank off of topless dancers. And these sissies, they drink Red Bull and they go outside to smoke. Scary.
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14: Welcome back to the Bob and Tom Show. We're in the O'Reilly Auto Parts studio. Christy Lee at the news desk.
15: Any car, any classic car you can have, regardless of price, what's it going to be? Let's go around the horn.
7: Right now?
15: Yeah.
7: I would buy my dad's car, which was a Studebaker Golden Hawk, 1957.
15: Nice.
7: And it was on Bring a Trailer last week, and I came real close. It sold for $43,500. But we just don't have any place to put it.
15: I'm sure your dad would be really pleased that he wasn't meaningful enough for you.
7: Oh, it's going to happen someday. Get an extra garage. This wasn't the right time.
15: I'm sorry.
7: Where am I going to get an extra garage? Drop it from the heavens? What the hell?
15: Someone will build. I'll call Mark. We'll build you one.
16: Honey, we need to move again.
15: Josh Arnold, any classic car?
17: Give me a Dodge Challenger.
14: No kidding.
17: Maybe from...
14: like a muscle car.
17: Like the McQueen era, that kind of thing. Yeah.
15: Hooker?
18: I've never considered it. I hate to be a downer, but maybe an old pickup truck or something. Yeah,
15: that's cool.
18: And
15: yeah.
18: An old F-150 and get the wood sideboards and stuff. And yeah, I would want it to be functional.
15: Mm-hmm. Chick McGee?
14: I was just looking up and I wanted to be sure. I don't want an MG Midget. I want an MGB.
7: Oh, yeah.
14: Which is a little bigger than the Midget.
15: Well, you can just go to a funeral home and get a casket and put wheels on it. And
18: oh,
15: then...
18: okay.
14: But the way I drive, I'd probably put
7: 10 miles on a car a week.
14: Seven, 800 miles on that a year. Yeah. You know me.
15: Every time I see the DoorDash guy, I go, you going to the chicks next?
18: Oh.
14: That's right.
15: Ace?
14: They send me emails going, where you been, buddy? Is an everything early okay?
15: An early SUV.
14: Yeah.
15: Well, like an Isuzu Trooper, two-door.
17: I miss my old Troopers.
15: I had one of those.
7: So what would you get?
15: Oh, boy, there's so many. Probably a GTO.
7: Yeah.
15: Maybe early 70s GTO.
14: Were you...
15: Or a convertible, of course.
14: GTO stood for Go to Ohio. Did you?
15: Oh, I didn't know that.
14: Did you hear that? Yeah.
15: We called it the GOAT before the word GOAT was ruined by
16: greatest Jamie Avery.
14: But I'm missing your insult.
15: Instead of saying MVP, they're saying GOAT, which I hate. There's a lot of.
14: You also hate Mount Rushmore, too.
15: That phrase?
14: Yeah.
15: They stopped. That's kind of gone off. That's kind of over.
14: Like the four greatest players.
15: Yeah, the Mount Rushmore quarterbacks. Yeah, that was real big. It had its shining moment. It's over, fortunately. But I think GOAT's going to stick around for a while.
18: Yeah, GOAT applies to a lot of things, though.
15: But MVP was much better.
14: What about
15: It didn't need to be changed. They're changing things they don't need to change.
14: What about MOP? Most outstanding player. That fits
15: then. You associate a mop with toilet cleaning.
7: No, mothers of preschoolers. That's what I. There's a mop club. Yeah.
15: All these letters I can't keep up. DTF.
14: You need to get.
17: You don't have to worry about DTF.
18: You don't ever.
15: Isn't that the defensive tackle? No.
7: No.
14: You need to learn more letters. ASAP.
15: Okay.
14: ASAP.
15: Now, is that guy, does he go by, is it, what's his name, like Wally ASAP or?
14: Huh?
17: Oh, ASAP Rocky?
15: Oh, that's Rocky. It. Is it ASAP or is it ASAP Rocky?
18: No, it's ASAP Rocky.
15: ASAP? Okay, sorry.
14: If I'm a wannabe rapper and my name's Wallace, I'm going with.
7: Wally.
14: ASAP Wally. Right
15: I forget now. What it was. I'm sure he's very talented.
18: Wale. There's a Wale that's a rapper.
14: Wale is a big Washington football team fan. He's at the practice.
15: Have we completed what one?
14: Was I? I'm wearing headphones. Yeah. I hear myself.
15: I couldn't care less about any rappers. Let's see now.
14: Hang in. This just in for Tom. There you go.
15: Do we have donkeys in the news?
14: I thought we did. Did we do that yesterday?
17: We did it
14: donkey
17: yesterday.
14: In the parade?
7: Well, there was a donkey in a classic car parade in Arizona.
14: Yep. And what state was the donkey in?
7: Arizona.
14: Oh. I think Arizona has donkeys like the rest of the country has squirrels.
7: Or like Australia has kangaroos. They're just wild everywhere.
14: Man, you hit a kangaroo, you know it, okay?
17: You do. Boy. It gets up and it punches your headlights out.
14: That's right.
15: Oh.
14: They instinctually start punching. Did you know that? And they can balance on their tail.
17: I forget what the amount was, but I once asked you how much you would pay to watch Tom box a kangaroo. And I think it was an exorbitant amount that you...
14: $100,000.
15: Hey, if I get... I'll take it. Christy Lee, we've been talking about this foreskin reconstruction. Do you have the story?
7: It's becoming I'm kidding. Becoming a growing trend among some men who say they want greater sensitivity and a feeling of being whole again.
14: A feeling of being whole.
7: The procedure divided amongst doctors. Some surgeons say the benefits are unproven and warn of risks, including infection, scarring, wound healing problems, and changes in sensitivity. The surgery typically involves grafting skin from another part of your body onto the penis. Patients turn to DIY foreskin renewal as well.
17: They do?
14: Mm-hmm. Yeah, this is big.
7: Yeah.
15: There was a really long article. I think
14: it was in the New Yorker.
15: The one in the New Yorker was about the penis extension movement and... You don't want to do that.
14: You wear a series of weights.
15: This foreskin thing, it's a series of weights.
17: The new porker, right?
14: The penis extension involves cutting a muscle, I think, or something.
15: Yeah, that's ridiculous.
17: Butterfly it?
14: And kind of getting the penis away from the body so it appears longer.
15: Yeah, all this stuff is horrific. Don't do it. But this foreskin article, they're taking like little weights and dangling them.
7: Gradually stretching it until it covers the head of the penis. That's what they're doing with the skin on your penis. Right. One major drawback is it can take months, even years, to even see any progress. So good luck with that.
15: Save your money. Go to a psychiatrist. It should be pretty sensitive the way it is. A friend of mine's dad had to get circumcised as an adult.
14: Oh.
15: My friend.
14: Really?
15: Now. Yeah. He
7: joined the army. Yep. What's going on? Really? Yeah, I was kidding.
15: It was my buddy. No, serious. My buddy Mal, his dad joined the in World War II. Like 43 or 44.
17: Yeah.
15: I don't know if that was standard procedure, but in his case, there were
17: complications that could arise. They didn't want arising on the battlefield.
14: People want to know this, Tom. Did anything happen to you after 1965? Anything at all?
15: Anything interesting?
14: Yeah.
15: No, this is my buddy from high school. But, his dad talked about it. It was not pleasant.
17: I had to have sucked.
18: Yeah.
13: Well, I would say, no, I'm not going to the Army then. Fine, thank you.
15: As Bob used to always say, I was circumcised when I was a little baby and I couldn't walk for 2 years.
18: Yeah,
17: right. Yeah, it has its side effects.
15: But this is a real thing. Guys are actually.
13: You know, they stake the babies out, right?
17: They what?
13: They stake them out when they circumcised.
18: That's one of the most traumatic experiences is hearing my child, like.
17: Get circumcised?
18: Yeah. Yeah,
17: I mean, but it's better now than when they're.
18: Right. I know, but still.
15: And it varies obviously culture to culture. But this extension, as an adult having the foreskin added, I have a friend who's on a list.
18: Yeah.
15: For a transplant. Oh, yeah. God. I don't know if when you get your driver's license, you sign up. Do you want to donate? Your eyes, your liver, your penile tissue.
13: Aren't you working with an organization that donates?
15: Well, that's not the circumcision organization. Oh. It's like Locks of Love.
13: Uh huh.
15: It's just
13: when you get slightly different.
15: Yeah, slightly. Yeah. Make a donation.
13: Yeah.
15: Well, so now we have. Not only do we have penile news today.
7: This story really pisses me off.
18: Okay.
15: I stumbled on this, Christy, and I thought ladies could weigh in.
7: Okay, because this is something we have known since like sixth grade when we had the little videos that talk to us about our vaginas and how to take care of them.
18: Oh, okay.
17: Well, let's see if it's something we know.
7: Health experts shared some vaginal health tips.
17: Douching with soda?
7: To survive the summer. No.
17: Well, why don't you do that?
15: Remember. Pepsi, not right. Coke, for birth control.
17: More effervescent.
15: Yeah.
7: Gynecologist spoke to thehealthy.com and said you should, one, change out of your wet swimsuit as soon as possible.
13: What's
18: that's
13: swimsuit?
18: Always, the first thing I thought.
7: Warm, most environments, of course, cause bacteria to grow. We all know that.
15: So you were always told that?
7: Yes.
13: You get all yeasty. Listen to these guys. They're like backup singers. Yes.
15: We're trying to mansplain vaginal health care, and you guys are getting upset.
7: Change out sweaty yoga pants.
17: Guys should do that, too.
13: Same principle.
7: Girls.
15: Nothing
7: sweaty,
15: hotter.
17: They can change into fresh pants.
18: Yeah.
13: Tom, you like a dirty nine?
18: All right.
7: Oh, come on.
13: Like that dirty.
7: Yeah.
15: Huge fan of yoga pants. Dear God, I hope they never go away.
17: Yeah, but we're not saying get rid of yoga pants. We're saying change out of the sweaty ones.
15: Josh, I'm going to have to take you with me to go get some iced tea.
17: You ever smell
15: my iced tea place is right next to the place where all the ladies are putting on the yoga pants. You'll come around.
17: I'm aware. I used to hang out outside of curbs.
13: We can go somewhere and watch them put on yoga pants.
15: No. They get all hot and sweaty. Then they come over to my iced tea place. There's a scent. Oh, it's awesome.
18: Oh, God.
7: Oh, you are creepy.
17: If you've ever smelled a yeast infection, it is not an awesome scent.
15: Ever had a good hunk of sourdough bread with
17: it's nothing like it.
15: A little garlic butter?
13: It's a mixture of cookies and battery acid. Isn't that something like that? Yeah.
15: When we come back, we'll finish.
7: Fabulous topic.
15: We'll help you with
17: And you ladies will be quiet while we teach you about vaginas.
7: All right.
13: But first, we want to teach you about memories. That's right. Photographic memory.
15: The aura frame. A friend of mine called me yesterday, and he said...
17: I butt dialed you and then hung up.
13: Sorry, I didn't mean to call you, Tom. No, I... What?
15: He said to me, you are so excited about these aura frames. Do you really like them? And I went, are you kidding? I really love... As soon as we started talking about these, I went out and bought one.
13: Are you crazy?
15: They're great. And I think this is the future because... The aura frame is one right behind Josh there. There's us with a Hugh Jackman. We got to add some new photos to that.
18: We do. We have a lot to add.
15: And I could do it. That's the thing. You can add photographs to this thing. It's like an old-fashioned slideshow without the sound.
13: You just put the pictures there in the back of the frame, right? And
15: You could do it on your phone. So my particular friend that called me, he wants to get one for Father's Day for his dad. And then the idea is every couple days he'll... You know, his dad will go down to his office, and there the frame will be, and it'll be rotating through. Oh, there's a new picture. You can put videos on them. They're just great.
13: It
15: really is a terrific. What are you looking at? What's the photograph that you're laughing at? Is it me where I'm dressed up like George Washington?
13: No. You know that guy who called Tom is telling his significant other, I just hope he doesn't answer. Maybe I'll leave a voicemail. Hello. Oh, my God. Under his breath.
15: Where was I? Oh, I know. I was trying to tell everybody how cool the aura frame is.
13: You know, that's not fair because I've called Tom like two or three, and he goes, yes, sir. Every time I call him, it's the same thing. Yes, sir. It's lovely.
15: Tom. You're in a special club. I almost never answer my phone.
13: Don't ever not do that. I love it. Okay,
15: God, remember before the old days when it was...
7: when they get through the aura frames?
14: Hang on, Christy's. What about the old days?
15: Christy's just itching to get back to her story about the vajayjays.
7: Oh yeah, that's me.
15: And I do mean itching.
7: I am not itching.
15: Okay, let me explain how it works. 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Bob and Tom Show listeners can knock $35 off select frames with the code Tom. This is a terrific gift. If I had three arms, I'd give it three thumbs up. A-U-R-A, AuraFrames.com. Promo code is Tom. This is the best gift for dads out there. And please do us a favor. Mention to the Aura folks that you heard about it on the Bob and Tom Show. We'd appreciate that. And then, of course, I have to go, terms and conditions apply. What is going to apply is the joy that someone's going to get out of one of these babies. They're great. Now, coming up, we have more vajayjay talk. Christy and Hooker insist on enlightening us.
7: Yeah, we insist, all right.
15: Okay, and I understand you're going to both change into some hot, sweaty yoga pants.
7: I'm wearing yoga pants. You never notice.
14: Yeah.
15: I can't see. All I can see was from the belly button up where the desk was.
14: Did you hear that? I'm wearing yoga pants. You never notice.
15: What kind of pants am I wearing?
7: I don't know.
15: See? You never notice.
7: Jeans. Denim, yeah. You got on jeans. You always wear jeans.
14: You never wear sweatpants, which I find really good.
15: What kind of shoes am I wearing?
7: You're wearing boots, ski boots.
14: Those weird ski boots.
15: Okay, very good.
7: Brown or black, I don't know. Black maybe because you're wearing a black shirt.
15: Today's the black. You're welcome. Now, we'll come back with that.
14: You're
15: also
14: welcome.
15: Also, we have, this is a really interesting thing. We had a letter about this a couple weeks ago. How would you feel if your best friend started dating your ex?
17: I'd be so turned on. I mean, I don't know. We'll have to explore that.
15: We'll find out from the O'Reilly Auto Parts Studios. 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
21: 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Let's reach way down into Donnie's sack and find another listener letter. Here's Donnie Baker.
24: Now, here's a letter, man. Dear Donnie Baker, how do you know when you find that special someone? I've been seeing this girl I met while she was dancing at a club, and I'm completely smitten. Even though we've only been going out for a few weeks, I just know I want to spend the rest of my life with her and her two adorable children. Do you think I'm being hasty? Signed, Anxious in Athens. Well, let me ask you something, man. Were you dropped on your head when you were a baby? I mean, like a whole bunch of times, man. Because that's the only thing I can figure out, because what you got there ain't a relationship anyways. I mean, what you stumbled into is a highly efficient cash disposal system. There ought to be sirens and alarms going off in your brain like SWK alert, SWK alert, stripper with kids, man. Hell, it'd be cheaper to start crapping Krugerrands or Cougarrands, whatever, man. It'd be cheaper to start crapping those than dating a stripper with kids anyways. I swear to God it would. You ever see them homeless guys that wear urine-soaked pants and wander through traffic at red lights begging for pocket change? Well, next time, man, roll down your window and ask what her name was and how many kids she had anyways. See, most of them didn't even go to NOM, man. Most of them dated stripper with kids. Look it up, man. I mean, walk away before you start envying meth addicts for their financial stability. I mean, dating a stripper is cool, man, but dating a stripper with kids is just plain stupid. Anytime you're at a strip club, just look for the signs. I mean, if she's wearing a snakeskin G-string that says World's Greatest Mom, or if you see SpaghettiO sauce on her pasties, that's a huge red flag, man. She didn't get those from giving Chef Boyardee a lap dance anyways. I'd say it right to your face. I mean, strippers with kids are bad news, and what you got is a bankruptcy boner, and you need to let it go. I mean, dump this broad, man, and get on with your life. You'll thank me for it later. And oh yeah, man, go ahead and send me her number. She sounds really hot anyways. I gotta go.
21: He's gotta go. Join us next time for another letter from Donnie's mail sack.
2: Comedian Jeff Brown has joined us in the studio. Jeff is a resident once again of the great city of Chicago.
0: Us in the Midwest.
3: Yeah.
0: We know what true cold is. I was so tired of L.A. It's so vapid and shallow. Oh, Jesus, 56. Close the window. True cold
3: yeah.
0: is when your dog would rather take a kick in the ribs for taking a dump in the living room than going outside. Yeah. That's when it's cold.
2: Yeah. Yeah,
3: my coldest day ever was in Chicago. It was with a wind chill, 64 below zero.
0: Oh, yeah.
2: Man. And I'm so glad they thought of the whole wind chill thing.
3: Yeah, yeah. It was cold. It was damn cold.
0: Oh, yeah. There's certain problems.
3: I pooped on the rug.
4: Woo, real.
3: Yeah. Oh, yeah.
4: No, that really brings it home for me.
5: Well, you know how high school sports teams always end the season with a banquet?
8: Yeah.
5: I think they should have done that with World War II. So here it is, the World War II victory celebration.
2: Okay.
5: Thank you. I hope everyone enjoyed dinner. Sorry the sushi was accidentally cooked. It's from Nagasaki.
4: Hilarious.
5: Hey, we told the Japanese they didn't need to bring anything, but apparently they wanted to surprise us again. I don't get it, France. How could you be that unprepared for the Germans? I knew they were up to no good when even during World War I, they were calling it World War I.
25: Are the stars out tonight? I don't care if it's cloudy or bright, 'cause I'm blind.
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14: Hey, welcome back to the Bob and Tom Show in the O'Reilly Auto Parts Studios. Christy Lee at the news desk.
8: Happy to be here.
14: There's Jess Hooker.
27: Hi.
14: There's Josh Arnold.
15: My sincerity meter on the Christy Lee's happy to be here.
8: I am happy to be here.
15: Hovering around a 2 out of 10.
14: There's Ace Cosby.
28: At it.
8: A little sleepy, but I'm okay.
28: I'm freezing in here, chick.
27: Freezing.
28: I touch nothing.
27: It's
28: no, I'm just
27: so cold.
15: No, I honestly think there's a guy somewhere in at, some strange city.
8: At 8:15,
15: as a joke. Oh, no, he's a winner for now. I think it's at random.
27: Mettler.
28: It's unacceptable.
27: Yeah. I blame Mettler.
15: It's like the guy at the car wash place when you do
28: good
15: that.
28: Start.
15: I love to go to the place where you wash it yourself and you put the spray thing.
8: Yeah?
15: Because when you're spraying, you can't see the countdown meter. Because the meter's on the thing over there. You know what I'm talking about?
8: Yes. Nope.
15: You put in your credit card, you get 7 minutes to wash your car.
28: Nope. Yeah.
15: And they did a scientific study.
8: 7 minutes? With, that's not enough.
15: Of course not. That's the whole thing. Mm-hmm. Now, that used to be you could like, for $2, get yourself another 4 minutes or something. But I just think there's actually some guy at their headquarters, at their national headquarters going, watch this. When it hits 6, it goes down to 4 without you looking. And then, wait a minute, he's got it all soaped up. Turn it off. That's what's happening with their air conditioning. There's some guy in an office somewhere watching the cameras on YouTube going, I'm going
14: to
15: wash
14: this. Isn't it enough for you to go to a car wash place and run through the you know, the car wash instead of actually hand washing it yourself in a bay?
15: Kelly's car can't go through the car wash.
14: Is that right?
15: It's got a rack on it that they can't, won't go through. So
14: okay.
15: I wash it by hand. It's fun. I love washing cars.
28: Those brushes... Yeah. They're real liberal with the soap, and that can be fun. It just plops out of there.
15: Oh, yeah. Absolutely. Yeah. That is a great observation.
28: Plop, plop.
15: What else in our culture is there way too much of? Mm. Radio?
28: Oh. No, I don't think there's...
15: Yeah. No, but you're right. That foam brush...
28: Yeah, that can be really great.
15: And then you'll pull in from the guy behind you, and there's 6 inches of foam there. It's like they just had to land a crashing plane at an airport, and they foam up the runway.
1: Is it like Christmas when you find a little bit of time left on the wand when you pull in?
28: Oh, I bet.
15: I got to admit it. I'm a twofer.
6: What do you mean a twofer?
28: I go
15: 14 minutes.
6: Yeah.
28: Why not?
15: I put the card in, and then when it gets down to the bottom, I go back and do it again.
28: You know what we could get better at, though, as a society, is the windshield washing stations at gas stations.
6: Yeah.
15: What is the odor?
1: They're almost always empty.
28: Yeah, they're almost always empty, very, like, mostly devoid of any kind of cleaning solution.
15: But there's some weird odor that they get.
28: Yes, out. I think that's mostly dead bugs rotting in the still water.
6: Gross.
28: Yeah, we can get better at that.
6: Yeah. We don't get as many dead bugs on our windshields as we used to, though.
28: You're not?
6: No, I'm not.
28: Oh, I get it. I mean, mine's a magnet.
6: Are you serious?
28: It looks like I drove through a mustard fight.
6: Really?
28: Yeah.
6: Wow. I'm happy to hear that, actually.
15: I like this notion of what is really insignificant in contemporary culture that we need to fix. And this is one of the things. This is really doesn't really affect too much, but yeah, I agree with you.
28: Yeah, those can get better. I'd be willing to pay 3 cents more a gallon to have a permanent... windshield wiper filler person.
6: You want an attendant.
28: Yeah, always make sure that those are okay.
15: I don't want
28: to do it myself, but I want to make sure somebody is always on top of that.
15: Three cents a gallon is pretty pricey. Yeah.
28: I'm willing to do it.
1: Well, the answer is what we could all do better on airplanes.
28: True.
1: Come on. Fights.
6: Yeah.
15: Again, I've told
1: trying
15: you.
1: To open the doors.
15: We take torpedo tube technology, which they've had since, 1930-something? We put a torpedo tube on airplanes, and one of these guys acts up like happened yesterday in the plane. Sir, you want to open the... This guy wanted to open the door.
6: Right.
1: We need real...
15: This is fine. You tie him up, put him in the torpedo, and then let him go.
1: We need a real solution, not one of your comic book reasons.
15: No, this is a real solution.
1: No, it's not. You can't kill people randomly.
15: Yes, you can. We're not killing enough of them.
28: I think we need more flights.
6: Yeah.
28: There are too many sold-out flights.
1: Hmm.
28: And I know it's a crazy expensive, and they're trying to... it's just...
15: But you don't like to fly...
28: Unacceptably crowded.
15: You don't like to fly anyway.
28: Because of that.
6: Yeah. I saw the inside of a plane from the 70s. It was nuts. How much room.
28: Yeah.
6: I mean, there were like full seat width between each seat.
28: It's crazy.
15: Ashtrays.
6: Ashtrays, lots of ashtrays.
15: And by the way,
6: meals.
15: Who are they kidding with the no smoking section of an airplane?
6: Yeah, I don't know.
28: Did
6: they
28: really
6: put everybody in the back in the smoking section. Remember that?
15: Going to drift up
6: right.
15: front.
6: Yeah.
15: Oh, come on. Well, so we've solved some interesting problems here. Now, when we last left you, we were trying to mansplain vaginal health care to the ladies. What is the source of this?
6: This is from thehealthy.com. They're gynecologists who we change your wet swimsuits, change out of sweaty yoga pants. Now we're at wear breathable underwear made from natural fibers. Every woman knows that.
15: That's what, underwear with little lungs on it?
6: Oh, for God's sake,
1: cotton.
6: Tom.
28: That's right.
6: Cotton.
1: Maniac. You know, cotton breathes, Tom. Yeah. You know that, right?
15: Oh, yeah.
6: Sleep naked. Here's one. Sleeping in the nude gives everything down there a chance to breathe.
1: Well, if you have children running around?
15: Wait a second. Well, so now we've got a tip that's important.
6: I was always taught to sleep without underwear on.
28: Ah.
6: Yeah. That gives it
27: and
6: a chance
27: nightgown,
6: to breathe.
27: Yeah.
6: Yes, in your nightgown.
28: You know, like shorts are okay because they're loose and
6: yes,
28: airy?
6: Yes, probably. Or my pajama pants are loose.
15: But Chick raises a good point that as soon as you have kids, you realize you've got to...
6: Right.
1: You can't.
15: You got to have underwear on.
6: She's
27: saying no underpants, not bottomless. Yeah.
6: This
27: is still covered.
6: Yeah. This says sleep naked, but yeah, you're right. I never do that.
15: Because something comes up and all of a sudden there's a kid standing there staring at you. Mm-hmm. Well, I can't help you get a glass of water right now because daddy's naked. No, not going to. Too awkward.
1: But daddy,
28: kids are going to have to put up with it. I'll never not sleep naked.
6: And my husband sleeps naked too.
15: Well, Josh, here's what's going to happen.
1: Well, that's
6: no.
15: You're going to have a couple of 7-year-olds having a sleepover.
28: They'll learn to avert their eyes.
15: And then when the police come to your house,
28: the police will learn to avert their eyes.
1: your house, isn't it?
15: Arnold was at the refrigerator in the middle of the night all naked, Mom.
28: I had a neighbor come over to my house the other day to bring me, she cooked too much chicken. and yeah. was offering me some chicken.
15: So she listens to the show?
28: And I was in... No, Tom. She would, trust me, she would never.
15: Thank you for the laugh, Ace.
28: She genuinely
15: pissed her off.
27: She brought you chicken.
6: Yeah.
1: Chicken, yeah.
28: And I was in my boxers.
1: Was it fried chicken or boiled?
28: I opened the door and I stood behind the door and I go, I'm in my boxers.
27: Yeah.
28: And she was like, okay. And then just still handed me the chicken. And
27: is she married?
28: Yeah.
27: Okay.
15: And then she goes, are they the red ones or those striped ones you had on yesterday? I was just looking through my telescope.
28: I'd be shocked at that.
6: So when you're home alone, just like hanging out in the evening, you just wear boxers?
28: This was a Sunday morning.
6: Okay.
28: Yeah.
27: Yeah.
28: And where was I going with this?
1: So if you were going to church on Sunday morning, you wear your boxers?
6: No.
28: Yes.
15: Okay. No, where you were going was if you ever have kids, you say you're always going to sleep nude. And I'm saying you Chica's right. You have to stop.
28: Did I do the right thing, or should I have taken the time to run upstairs?
15: No, you did the right thing.
28: Okay.
27: But I would have said, hey, I'm just wearing shorts. I wouldn't have said I was just in my underwear.
15: And the fact that you hid behind a screen door while shoving your crotch against the
28: not enough
15: screening, maybe you should have gone for the regular.
28: I probably should.
27: You know what? We'll find out if she ever brings you anything ever again.
1: Oh, that's right.
15: So how was the chicken?
28: Pants.
27: Yeah.
15: How was the chicken?
28: Just delicious.
15: Oh, can you have her make some for us?
28: Oh, gosh, no. She would never...
15: Never listen to the show.
1: Oh, she doesn't care for our kind.
28: No, I mean, I tell her I work for accounts receivable.
1: that's what I do.
28: That's some office.
1: Yeah. I'm in advertising.
15: Was it fried chicken? I'm sorry.
28: No, it was grilled. Okay. Delicious. Yeah.
27: Nice.
28: Grilled chicken.
15: Okay, very good. Okay, I'm sorry, Christy. We're back to vaginal health. What'll
6: cleanse you? Gently.
27: Yes.
28: Scrub!
15: I think they recommend lava with pumice.
6: Rinse regularly during the summer months. You should avoid using fragrant soaps or harsh products that can strip the vagina's natural protective oils and make irritation even worse.
15: What does this have to do with the summertime? Wouldn't this be kind of a year-round activity?
6: That's why this is so ridiculous.
27: Yeah, it's somebody that doesn't have a vagina wrote this.
6: Yeah.
28: What do you think?
6: Shave and wax... wisely, which is, of course.
15: I'm sorry, what now?
6: Shave and wax wisely.
27: Yeah, that's the hair down there is protective. It's supposed to be there. Your vagina is a self-cleaning oven. You don't need to add anything extra, do anything.
28: You don't need to shave or wax?
27: I'm not saying you don't need to. I'm just saying it's there for a reason. So is armpit hair.
1: Come on.
28: Jeez.
1: Filthy, ugly, just...
6: Hair removal.
15: Go take some LSD and listen to the dead, you hippie chick with bushy, bushy armpits.
27: That's not me.
1: Ball.
6: Hair removal.
15: I asked a friend of mine not too long ago. I said, what do you miss most about the 70s and early 80s? And he went, pubic hair.
28: Huh.
1: Really?
15: Wow, yeah.
1: Well what am I saying?
27: There's a way to still have it.
15: There's some guys, I
27: keep
15: guess.
27: Keep it maintained.
28: Did your friend...
6: Ladies, you should stay hydrated. Warmer weather can trigger more UTIs. So
28: sure.
6: You're having more sex, obviously. They're sweatier.
28: Do you think moms aren't talking to their daughters as much about this stuff? No, they are.
6: This is just his way of wanting to talk about vaginas.
28: I see.
6: And then try a probiotic.
27: That's a big one, too.
6: Yeah.
27: That's good.
6: Yeah.
27: Probiotics.
1: Oral.
27: Yeah. Or just put some yogurt
1: down
27: there.
1: What about the amateur
15: biotics? The thing about all this stuff, and I didn't give you the whole article, the next part of the article is about all of the... In fact, we've got another story that has the same theme, which is there is so much bad information on TikTok.
6: Yeah, of course.
15: And all of these social media places and people read them and they go, oh, yeah, I'm supposed to bathe my vaginal cavity with Greek yogurt or some insane thing.
6: Mm-hmm.
28: I get that.
15: But that's for your bunghole. I just read that yesterday on TikTok.
28: Make sure you.
15: I've got the Greek yogurt applicator in my car.
28: Got a yogurt up my beehole.
1: I thought you were supposed to take uncooked spaghetti and put it back there.
27: Okay.
15: At this point,
1: and then when it gets moist.
15: At this point, the stuff that's out there. Even the stuff that is almost is a parody of things or is satirical, people are going to try it. It's so insane. Coming up, a little bit of a history lesson Today's episode of the Ally Breen Show will take place tomorrow.
1: Oh.
15: But
1: is she
15: do.
1: In London too busy
27: no,
1: to call
27: No, she's
1: us?
27: At the French Open.
6: Of course she is.
1: Son of a gun. She robs banks is what she does.
28: Christy's a new shade of green.
6: She's dating well. Good for you, Ally.
15: This may be the new boyfriend.
27: She texts yesterday. She goes, hey, guys, ended up in France for the French Open.
28: Boy, I'd rather be anywhere
1: right
28: else.
27: I'm going to have to reschedule my segment, man. But I was just, I'm
6: good
27: smiling.
6: For her.
27: I know it's awesome.
1: I'm going to have to go home.
28: Good
1: today.
28: For her, Christy says through gritted teeth.
1: Yeah. Oh, yeah.
6: No, I have actually
1: you
6: spoken
1: go.
6: With Ally.
1: You We've, go, girl.
6: I think it's very great.
28: I'm so happy for you.
6: Bitch.
15: We just got it out. Okay, that'll be coming up tomorrow. But right now,
6: Christy, that with full love.
15: What have you got in your parade of cars over there?
6: Well, while the world watches the stars at the FIFA World Cup, Hyundai has its eyes on the next generation of talent.
1: Monday, Tuesday, Wednesday, Hyundai!
6: Every day's a Hyundai. The future stars who are already turning heads at the age of 14 because Next doesn't wait for an invitation and neither does Hyundai. Hyundai has always moved the future within reach. They did it when they made advanced safety standard on every vehicle and engineered EVs with ultra-fast charging capability, and they're still doing it every day because the future isn't some far-off concept. It's already here. Next starts now. Hyundai, an official partner of FIFA. I took a friend home last night, and she got out of my car, and she goes, wow, I really love your car. What are you driving? And I said, a Tucson hybrid. Thank you very much. From Hyundai.
15: All right. Thank you very much, Christy Lee. Coming up, we're going to do some education, a little bit of history for us. It's a good day in history.
6: Oh, good.
15: A lot of really exciting stuff. And some
6: June 3rd,
15: cool.
6: huh? A lot of happened.
15: Yeah, it's a good day. If you have to do something important today, wait.
1: I'm skeptical.
15: You're not going to be able to squeeze
1: about
15: it in.
1: What
15: well.
1: You think is whether John and Paul met today over a dinner of George Harrison or something, and Ringo was the waiter.
28: Okay, Rita Moreno.
15: I'm going to pause for a moment. I want to do a little test here. We were talking about cool cars.
6: Yes.
15: And bands that are associated with cars. For example,
28: The Cars.
15: I don't think the car. I don't think there was a Cars car. That's a fair question, Josh.
1: Candio, the new 2026 Candio.
15: The monkeys had the monkey mobile, et cetera, et cetera.
1: Mm-hmm. Mm-hmm. He's still talking.
15: The Beatles didn't really have a car per se, but on the cover of Abbey Road, there is what?
27: A crosswalk?
6: There's a Volkswagen Bug.
15: There is a Volkswagen Bug, or as I call it, the fifth Beetle. Thank you.
28: it was cute.
15: It was worth the wait.
28: Yeah, why not? Okay.
15: I think, why
28: you
15: not go what? For that?
28: Why not?
1: You know what? If I didn't have so much existing animosity,
15: yes,
1: I would have heartily laughed at
15: I think
1: that.
15: Beatles fans enjoy that.
1: That's
15: one of the,
1: very
15: one
1: good.
15: Of the one of the most famous covers in the history of rock and
1: very,
15: roll.
1: Very, very good.
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1: Welcome back to the Bob and Tom Show in the O'Reilly Auto Parts Studios. At the news desk, it's Christy Lee.
6: Hi.
1: Dressed for the docks.
6: Yeah, baby.
1: Gonna unload that ship later.
6: Mm-hmm. It's one of my favorite shirts. Stop it.
27: I like it.
15: Look like a stevedore.
1: No, the vest.
6: Oh, well, it's cold in here. So
27: yeah. It is freezing.
1: There's Jess Hooker.
27: Here I am.
1: There's Josh Arnold.
28: Hello. Sometimes you just got to be silly.
1: You have some of the qualities of an only child. Did you know that?
28: And you know what I think they are?
1: Yeah.
28: Middle child qualities.
27: Oh. Very similar, yeah. All right.
1: Okay. There's Ace Crosby.
10: Howdy.
1: I'm only child, Chick McGee. And there's Tom. Hello, Tom. Tom, of course, had two brothers and a sister.
27: He's a baby.
1: He would play grab ass with his brothers when they were on vacation in Michigan.
15: Wasn't grab ass.
1: Yes.
27: You Any guys- oldest siblings in here?
6: I am.
27: You're an oldest?
6: Oh, okay. Yeah. I'm a firstborn.
27: Okay.
1: Would you be clothed when you would jump around on your beds?
27: Would you stop with it?
28: Well, it is troubling, the things he and his brothers
27: do. I know,
28: do.
27: But it's more no, upstairs at the cottage, there were,
15: there was a big room with four beds in it.
1: Uh-huh. And you and your brother.
15: And my mom would issue us a
1: one towel
15: and one of those clips. What are they called? Clothespins.
27: Yeah.
15: Right? The clippy kind that have the spring on them.
1: Okay. The clippy kind.
6: Clothespins, yes.
28: You know, the clippy kind of clothespin with a spring on them.
15: Yeah. As opposed to, because they're the ones that just have the shaft and the...
27: That look like, yeah.
1: They're split.
15: Yeah.
28: Yes, that's fair. Okay.
15: So you'd have your name on your clip.
1: No, it's not.
15: And then you'd get issued a towel.
27: Yeah.
15: And then you'd hang up the towel outside, and then you'd know which was your towel. The point is...
28: I hate your child.
15: We'd be upstairs after swimming in... Little Traverse Bay, Lake Michigan. Man. Thank you very much.
27: Yeah.
15: And then you take your towel. I'll talk to you, Miss Hooker.
27: Sure. Yeah.
28: She doesn't want to hear it.
15: And you put your towel around your neck like this, like a cape.
28: Nobody.
15: And you use that as a clip.
27: Uh-huh.
15: And then you become Bear Man.
27: Oh.
15: And then you jump around to little brothers going, it's Bear Man. And then you leap around bed to bed and they think you're an insane little brother. And eventually they take your towel and throw it out the window. You see, because the window's open to the outside.
1: You got to walk us through windows.
15: Okay, yeah. let's move forward here.
28: Please.
15: It's time for Today in History. This is a good day. There we go.
1: Today in history.
15: This is interesting. President John Adams, in the year 1800, famously moved into what? Anyone know?
1: Big Bad John, the White House.
15: No, not yet. It wasn't there.
6: An apartment in New York City.
1: Philadelphia.
15: In Washington, D.C. He moved into a tavern.
28: A deluxe apartment in the sky. Oh, a tavern.
15: That's kind of, that's pretty cool. Can you imagine the president being in a tavern? I think the only guy in Washington that lives in a tavern now is that new guy that runs the FBI.
28: Must be some
6: I don't know anything about that.
28: Yeah. NPR type joke in there somewhere.
27: He's a drinker.
15: It's pretty funny. In 1956 on this date, rock and roll was banned in Santa Cruz, California.
28: And it should still be banned.
15: And if you know anything about Santa Cruz,
6: seems kind of weird.
28: Rock and roll is not to go.
6: Surf music.
15: They have a pretty good time in Santa Cruz.
6: Yeah.
15: And this is, I wanted to see how did this happen? So I did a little homework yesterday. There was a band, this is true, 1956, the band that got rock and roll banned was called Chuck Higgins and His Orchestra.
28: Oh, boy, they were rough.
6: They rocked, didn't they, man?
1: You mean Chuck Rock and Roll Higgins?
15: It doesn't really sound...
28: It sounds like Sabbath. You wouldn't believe it.
15: The ban occurred, a reaction to a dance party. 200 teenagers had packed the Santa Cruz Civic Auditorium on a Saturday night.
1: Yeah, they did.
15: Chuck Higgins and his orchestra. They were a group from Los Angeles. They had a hit record called the Pachuco Hop. The Santa Cruz police entered the auditorium after midnight to check on the event.
1: Does this sound like a Christopher Guest movie?
15: It gets funnier. According to Lieutenant Richard Overton, the crowd was, quote, engaged in suggestive, stimulating, and tantalizing motions induced by provocative rhythms of an all-Negro band.
28: So there were a few things that these folks were upset about, sadly. Yeah.
27: Rock and roll was at the bottom of the list.
28: Exactly.
15: Boy. They were moving and grew. I wonder if we can get a copy of the Pachuco Hop for tomorrow.
27: I bet not.
28: I did the Pazookie Hop at BJ's.
15: Let's see. This is interesting. In 1965.
1: I did it with my brothers. I know that.
15: I'll talk to Jason, our producer, about this because he's the only one interested in the space program besides me.
6: I like this space program. Fake.
1: I don't.
15: The first American astronaut.
1: Waste of money.
28: I don't think it's all vague. I know it is.
15: The first American astronaut walked in space.
1: Ed White.
15: Very good, Chick McGee. Ed White. And what's interesting is it's not really walking.
1: Well, no, it's
27: floating. It's like a hop.
15: More floating.
6: They're floating.
15: Michael Jackson, moonwalk.
1: And
15: Ed White, space float.
6: Yes.
1: And he was tethered to the craft or
6: whatever. If he wasn't, he would be.
15: Listen to this. He had a 25-foot tether, and he was controlling his movements with a handheld oxygen jet propulsion gun.
1: But still,
27: it's wild. Fun. It's wild the things they can do in Hollywood.
15: Isn't that cool?
27: Yeah.
1: But, but still tethered to the ship.
15: Of course he was tethered.
6: He could not be tethered. You'd be float away.
1: Hey, George Clooney wasn't tethered.
6: And look what happened to him.
1: Sure, he got killed. But
6: yeah,
1: still.
6: Thank you.
15: He was floating a space floater, not a space dancer. All those early astronauts were white guys. They don't want to be embarrassed.
6: What?
1: Including Edward White.
15: The last episode of Star Trek aired on this date in 1969.
1: Oh.
15: That's hard to believe. It really became popular after that.
28: Yeah.
1: Some things are like that.
15: Boldly go into syndication. Oh, speaking of that thing, we have the birthday in 1906 of Josephine Baker.
28: All right.
15: You know who she was?
28: Yeah, of course.
15: Very distinguished.
28: Yeah, very.
15: The first black woman to star in a major motion picture. The Siren of the Tropics, it was called. The first black man to star in a major motion picture, of course, Al Jolson.
28: Yes, of course.
1: That's that. And other things you've said.
15: People learn to take a joke. Educate yourself. 1926, happy birthday. 100th birthday today, the poet Allen Ginsberg. The famous beat poet.
28: We had to read all that. We had to read Howl in college.
15: Didn't you like reading Howl in high school, though, because you got to use the F word in front of the teacher?
28: We didn't get to read it in high school. I didn't read it until I was in...
1: You impress me as someone who would go to a Howl-a-thon out in the woods with San Francisco. Chad and Muffy and the Skakel Kid.
15: It was the other poem, America, where he goes, go F yourself with your atomic bomb or something.
28: Oh. Well, I thought Howl had its moments, but...
15: Yeah, sure.
28: I didn't read it until I was at university.
15: I'm not going to grab it this afternoon and reread it.
1: Oh, really?
15: This is good.
1: Weblork or whatever it was.
15: Audio. I got audio on this one. This is from Miss Hooker. Do you know what this song is?
1: I don't know what this song is. Oh. Some crap version.
6: This isn't the original.
1: It's a bad version, yeah.
6: Yackety sound.
27: Yeah.
6: There we go.
15: Thank you.
1: Charles Boots Randolph.
15: Yeah, that's right. Boots Randolph, happy birthday, born in 1927
1: Why would I lie about his name?
15: I don't know.
1: I could.
15: Is that really his first name? I don't know.
1: Felix Boots Randolph.
15: Felix Boots Randolph.
1: At least I have your attention.
15: Now, Josh, you're familiar with that primarily from Benny Hill, right?
28: Absolutely.
6: Oh, yeah, we all are.
1: Man, I never...
6: So I knew it.
15: You know why he was called Boots?
27: No.
15: Because he got so much of that blood.
6: What?
28: Puss in Boots?
27: Yeah.
1: Hey. Yeah, where's Felix? Waiting in Puss in Boots.
28: He got away.
15: 1929. You know who this is, Miss Hooker? Chuck Barris.
27: I didn't think you were going to say Barris. No.
15: Chuck Barris. He was
6: Chuck
15: the
6: Barris production.
15: Host of the Gong Show.
27: Okay.
15: He was a TV producer. He was
27: I feel like I've seen that in cursive at the end of a show. Yeah, Does that sound right?
15: Extremely awkward as a host. And the show was like,
27: he was the host.
15: Imagine taking random homeless people and having them try to do talented stuff.
1: The Gong Show.
28: Yeah, we'll be back with more stuff.
15: Yeah.
6: Wait a minute.
28: No, but he was just, as Tom said, he wasn't good at it.
6: Okay. Wasn't he in the CIA or something?
28: It's a really compelling story.
6: Is it? I have not seen that, and I want to see
15: it. He wrote the song Palisades Park. Mm-hmm. There's a movie. Didn't George Clooney?
1: Confessions of a Dangerous Mind.
27: Sounds like he did a lot.
28: He also wrote that book, and then he wrote a good book called Who is Art Deco? That's fun.
6: Okay. Oh, really?
28: Yeah.
15: Oh, happy birthday, 1967, Anderson Cooper.
6: Mm-hmm. Very good.
28: Wasn't Andy Cohen's birthday yesterday?
6: Yes.
28: Yeah.
1: You think they call him Anderson Cooper Andy every now and then? Hey, Andy.
28: Those two are fun together. They are.
27: They are fun together.
28: I know they're not a couple.
27: No, they're not. No, I mean like they're a friend couple.
28: Yeah.
27: Yes, very much.
15: You like that giggling New Year's Eve thing that he does?
28: Oh, well, I think they have a great time. I don't watch it.
27: They're doing a 4th of July Eve very similar to New Year's Eve. Yeah.
1: Yeah.
15: Do you think it takes away from the gravitas of being a newscaster?
27: No, I think it's fun to see people be human.
15: Can you imagine? You'd want to see Walter Cronkite out there.
28: Oh, for Pete's sake.
27: Are you kidding me? Wouldn't you love that? Wouldn't you Walter love to Cronkite, see what makes them laugh?
15: Walter Cronkite.
28: I saw him fake cry at Kennedy's death. Why not?
27: Right. Let's see the other end of the spectrum.
6: Oh, boy. Yeah.
15: Wow. Do you call your male member Little Joshy?
28: No, why?
1: What?
15: I'm wondering if Anderson Cooper calls his Mini Cooper.
28: I kind of hope so.
15: Keep it with
6: that's
15: our
6: kind of funny. Yeah.
1: Once our, again, yeah. my our theme. Pre-existing animosity toward you prohibits me from laughing.
15: Sure. That's history. I told you it was a great day in history.
28: Well, right. You lied.
1: Absolutely.
15: Yeah, but we've got to get a copy of Chuck Higgins and his orchestra.
1: The Pacheco Stomp.
28: It's got to be hilarious.
15: And Santa Cruz would, a few years later, become sort of the.
1: I've never heard of Santa Cruz having this reputation.
28: Right? Are there bands from there or something?
15: Oh, it's. Isn't that the Banana Slugs? Isn't that the home of the University of California?
1: UC Santa Cruz. I think it is the Banana.
28: Oh, it's a party school.
15: Oh, it's yeah. Some I know really? A guy that went there, and it's
6: didn't
15: gorgeous.
6: Bob go there?
15: It's gorgeous. Hmm?
6: Didn't Bob go there?
15: No, Bob went to.
6: UC Santa Barbara, where did he?
15: The one just south of LA.
1: San Luis Obispo?
15: No.
6: I'm sorry.
27: I like to say
28: anybody that didn't
15: he
28: go
15: went
28: to Columbia.
15: Long, it went to Long, Long Beach State.
6: Long Beach State.
15: Yeah, okay. Now, we are going to return to the O'Reilly Auto Parts studios and continue a vaginal talk.
6: We're done.
15: This is the Bob and Tom Show.
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26: 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Ladies and gentlemen, Bob and Tom.
28: You think we want him on the streets?
6: Yeah. Magooing around?
1: Any day now, he's going to cause a world record for traffic accident. It's bound to happen.

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Went to the supermarket. The person in front of me had American money. I think it's gonna be a great day. I was in the frozen food.

0: I think it's gonna be a great day. 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Ha ha, has no brakes. I think it's gonna be a great day. My wife's not talking to me. I think it's gonna be a great day.
1: Sex is so prevalent in our society that nobody mentions what happens if you keep having it. You know, that, I think every porno movie should end with Hyapatia Lee giving birth to triplets. You know, just as a disclaimer, you know? So everybody knows, you know, what you're getting, you know. But I'm a stepfather, too. Which I've been for a few years now. And if you're not a step-parent, you know, you don't realize the warmth and rewards that you get for the warm, loving feeling. And it's, I hate you. Okay, here's some more money. You know, you're not like my real dad. You know, that's right. You can find me. track down your real deadbeat dad and have him pay for these Barbie accessories. You know,
2: comedian Rick Schrader. You're talking about your ex-wife.
1: She was not big on approval. This is what I'm getting at in a roundabout way. Make sure you find the right person before you get married. Because the first time I got married, I looked and I thought I found that person who would tell me those five words every man longs to hear. Get off me, you're heavy. But are you done yet? That's one of us should be enjoying this. Of course, my personal favorite, when you're inside me, I feel nothing. Yes,
3: when you're inside me, I feel nothing. I have
1: That's
3: to
1: a
3: write
1: direct
3: that
1: quote.
3: Down.
1: That is a direct quote.
3: Oh, wow.
1: Because we're working up there. I'm trying. You know, it's, I got it in myself that time. You know, I think I'm on a... on a roll here, women have such a hard time achieving orgasm. Maybe it's because you got a big, fat, sweaty guy on top of you. I would break my concentration.
4: Patterson, New Jersey.
2: Oh, sure, that's famous.
4: Yeah, you know, small,
2: sure,
4: thugged out town. You know, it's tiny, so small. We used to get robbed by people we knew.
5: Small.
4: People like, stick him up. I'm like, Andre? I'm going to tell your mother, man. By the way, how is Aunt Carol? How's she doing? I'll come home for dinner.
6: And now, from the Bob and Tom Archives, we dust off another classic. classic. A moment of frivolity.
2: We have a quick phone call. If I'm not mistaken, this is from someone who aspires to be the Doug Stanhope of life in general.
5: Yeah? Morning, Bob and Tom Show.
7: I'm Ernest Donnie Baker.
8: Hey, Donnie.
7: You're crazy, Stanhope, man.
4: Hey.
7: I got a bunch of your tapes and stuff. Hey, you know Joe Emmert?
5: No.
7: Your mommy has Stanhope because he's crazy. He's funny as you are, man. I swear to God he is. You just got to be around him more, you know. He ain't real funny as quick as you are, but he's funny and stuff, man.
5: Uh-huh, yeah.
7: He's got a big heart, man. Do anything for anybody. Great guy, man. I can't wait till he gets out. Hey,
5: yeah, me too.
7: You guys do the trick-or-treating thing last night?

0: Oh, yeah.
1: Had a blast.
2: I had to stay home last night because of probation and stuff. But, man, you know what? I don't understand it, man. Kids all got the same costume nowadays. What happened, man?
3: What do you mean?
2: I mean, nobody's creative. Everybody's doing the same stuff. I've seen at least 15 of them Dora the Builder costumes, you know? Little Mexican girl with a Dutch boy haircut.
3: Yeah.
2: There was this one kid, though. He came up to the door dressed up like Elvis, man. I swear to God he did, man. I was like, you ain't even old enough to know who Elvis is anyways. He's all nervous. He's like, trick or treat. And I was like, what do you want, candy or painkillers? I said it right to his mom's face, man. We split the difference. I put some Skittles in a pill bottle for
3: nice.
2: Him, man.
3: That's nice.
2: That kid's going places. His mom was hot, too, man. Halloween's easy. You know, most of these kids can't even see with them big masks on.
3: I know. Yeah.
2: It's kind of dangerous. And they don't know what you're giving away. They come up to the porch, you know, just kind of waiting to hear if something hit the bag, you know, because they couldn't see anything.
3: Uh-huh.
2: I went through like two boxes of wet naps and sugar packets last night. I swear to God I did. I like to thank heaven's ribs for being good to me.
3: That's very nice.
2: They hooked me up. And I got at least 14 new flashlights at home now, too.
3: Really?
2: Yeah, I kept telling Small Fries they had to give them up to get the candy.
3: Nice.
2: Care, man, as long as something hits the bag, they'll give you anything. I got one kid to give me his mom's cell phone number. And about 7:30, some mom got up in my face because my boat was blocking the sidewalk and stuff.
3: Yeah.
2: She's like, what is this, Donnie, a boat or a roadblock? I was like, well, why don't you hop in? We'll make it a pork vessel. I'll drop anchor on you. Soccer mom. And kids kept coming through the yard, too, so finally I put some 10-pound test fishing line from the mailbox up to the gas grill on the front porch.
3: Yeah.
2: Stop kids from cutting through, man. We had a 15-kid pile-up of Power Rangers, man. And one blind ninja that didn't make it. I didn't know this, but the Jehovah's Witness can't even trick-or-treat, man.
3: No, they can't.
2: That's crazy, just like Amish kids. I mean, Amish kids can go. They just got to dress up like other Amish kids and set aside for it, man. There's a loophole everywhere. Yeah. I feel sorry for kids in Hawaii, though, man.
3: Why is that?
2: Because every year they get their faces all cut up and stuff. Parties, bobbing for pineapples.
3: Sure. That'll happen.
2: You know, it gets me, man, our kids are too old to trick-or-treat. They just won't give it up. You know, them kids are like, drive up your door, man, that deep voice, trick-or-treat, man.
3: Uh-huh.
2: I always tell them, nice acting there, Dracula. Your face looks like the cheese on a school pizza. Why don't you get some Oxy-10s anyways, man? Hell, even I quit when I was 19, man.
3: You did.
2: At some point, you got to give it up and stuff, man.
3: Yeah, I guess.
2: Get off the phone now, Donnie. You shut up, Randy. Why don't you check out my sack for some candy?
3: All right, see bye. You, bye, Donnie.
4: Bob and Tom, 24/7.
3: Bob and Tom show. Hello.
5: Hi, yeah. You guys were talking about the British stripper poles a few weeks ago. They're portable stripper poles.
6: Oh, the portable stripper pole, yeah.
3: Sure.
5: Our store actually sells them at Spencer's. They're about $80. They come with a DVD that actually shows you how to dance on a stripper pole.
3: Really?
5: Yeah.
7: Have you looked at the video?
5: Yes. I bought one for one of my girlfriends because she used to be a stripper and she was like fiending really bad.
3: Yeah.
5: So I bought her one. And the video, it's even got its own theme music. It goes, peekaboo, and she starts dancing.
3: Uh-huh.
7: Oh, my goodness.
5: Yeah. And she's dancing on an office table. It's all set in an office.
3: Uh-huh.
5: And she's on top of the table dancing, and none of the people are paying attention to her. And, like, one of them's asking her, like, how do you spell peekaboo? And so she says it, and she's all bending over and stuff.
6: Sounds like a pretty good gift idea to me.
3: It really does. I think I may change my big gift idea.
6: So you had a friend who was a stripper?
5: Yeah, actually a couple.
8: Did you hear that? That's what men got out of this story.
3: You had a friend that was a stripper.
8: You know strippers? Really?
7: Why does she need the video if she's been a stripper?
8: You said it
3: reminds her of good times.
8: Didn't you say she was fiending to get back on the pole?
5: Yeah. It actually comes with the video and it comes with a garter strap and fake money.
7: Fake money? There you go.
5: They also made peekaboo lap dance kits.
8: I beg your pardon?
3: Tips.
8: Kit.
5: You look through the book and it teaches you how to do a lap dance.
3: Oh, a kit.
5: Okay. Yeah.
3: All right.
8: And how old are you?
3: Hey, will you stop that? Thanks for the tip.
5: Not a problem.
3: All right. Okay,
5: bye.
6: Nice, nice gift, Christy.
3: Yeah.
6: Stripper pole?
7: No.
3: Why not?
7: Well, it depends. I mean, that depends on your situation.
8: I would imagine that would have to go into a beam. If you're going to put a stripper pole up at home, you're probably going to have to find a joist in your ceiling. And your
6: so depends how rigorous
7: pull a ceiling
6: it
7: down.
6: Depends how rigorous your routine
7: or how hefty
6: is.
7: You don't
3: is
7: want
3: one of those.
7: You
3: don't
7: want it
3: in the now. Is it a telescoping pole?
8: I would imagine you'd have to have
7: kind of like a shower rod, you know, with the tension.
3: Well, those seem kind of flimsy to me. How are you going to swing around 100 pounds a woman on
8: that? That was my point.
6: Excuse me, while you worry about whether or not you have to find a beam,
3: you know, the missus breaking her back.
8: That is the structural integrity would certainly be compromised. If you put it just into drywall, there's no way it's going to
3: Yeah,
8: hold.
3: Come on.
8: She's going to be rubbing up and down on that thing and swinging around by her leg.
3: Morning, Bob and Tom Show.
0: Hey, it's President Clinton calling.
3: I know.
7: Yeah, we figured that.
0: Did I hear stripper lap dance?
3: Uh-huh. You did.
0: Woo! Man, the tang alarm went off.
6: Hey, Mr. President, how are you?
0: Well, let me look at the tang alarm. Oh, yeah, it's what it says, stripper lamp dance.
3: That's right.
6: Your tang alarm went off.
3: It's working properly.
0: Tang-a-tang, tang-tang-tang. That's what it sounds to me.
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8: Welcome back to the Bob and Tom Show. You happy with that? We're in the O'Reilly Auto Parts Studios. There's Christy Lee.
7: Hello.
8: There's Jess Hooker.
10: Hello.
8: There's Josh Arnold.
11: Hello there.
8: Hello indeed. There's Ace Cosby.
12: Hello.
8: Hello, I'm Chick McGee, and hello, Tom.
6: Hello, Chick McGee. Coming up tomorrow, a special edition of Sexy Time with Allie Breen. Allie is apparently at the French Open.
10: Yes.
6: But she'll be somewhere we can talk to her tomorrow at the usual time. But we now check in with Christy Lee. We just finished reviewing women's health issues.
7: A new survey from Dating News suggests that dating a friend's ex is still a very touchy subject for many Americans.
11: This just in.
7: Yes.
8: Yeah.
7: Among nearly 1,500 adults surveyed, about 6 in 10 say they would be bothered if a friend dated one of their former partners. Nearly half said they're dating pool overlaps with their friend's dating pool. And about 1 in 10 said that overlap happens frequently within their friend group.
6: Makes sense.
7: Yeah.
6: I mean, those are the people that you know and see and talk to. But
10: have you ever dated someone and thought, they are better suited for my friend and introduced them to your friend?
7: No,
11: I haven't, but I could see that happening.
10: Yeah, I would do that. Yeah. Absolutely. Just going, you know what? You have way more in common with this girlfriend of mine. I think I should introduce
6: you. That's very much a Hallmark movie premise.
10: That's cute, yeah. You could do that.
7: The survey also found
8: Would that be a meet cute, Tom?
6: Yeah, you could arrange a meet cute in there.
7: 4 in 10 people have passed on dating someone because that person had previously dated a friend or acquaintance.
6: Yeah.
7: Still, a majority said they would not let that history stop them from pursuing a relationship. Hmm. I guess the heart knows what the heart knows and wants what it wants, right?
11: Yeah.
6: Well, we had that letter to Allie Breen. Was it last week or the week before? Remember this one where she was writing in to say that, am I getting this right?
7: Her best friends, they were getting divorced.
6: Right.
11: And the best friend left him. Yeah. That was one of the key things.
10: Yes.
7: And she was already dating someone else.
11: Yes.
7: And this woman wanted to pursue her ex-husband.
6: Yeah. So she wants to go after her best friend's soon-to-be former husband.
10: Yeah.
7: Exactly.
11: I'm in the percentage that is totally fine with all of this.
10: I think she should talk to her best friend about it first.
11: I agree. Yeah. I mean,
10: but
11: come on. Open communication is always healthy, but it doesn't bother me. Maybe it should. I don't know.
13: I know. It's best just to stay home and keep your mouth shut.
11: I mean, that is...
6: Chick raises a good point.
13: Keep your doors locked.
7: Yeah? Is that how you live in your life?
13: Get some loving dogs and you're set.
7: DoorDash and
13: a good
7: TV.
13: DoorDash, yeah.
6: Isn't your philosophy...
13: Don't smirch my...
6: your friends' girlfriends. You treat them like they're your cousins.
10: Oh, okay.
6: Only do it in secret.
11: I was going to say, Chris.
14: I've made love to four of my cousins.
7: We've kissed our cousins.
13: Christy and I have made out with our cousins.
14: Just hillbilly.
7: I wouldn't make out. I kissed.
10: Wow. You got to stop telling
13: people
10: this.
13: Out.
7: We were like 12.
13: I went to Booby Town and everything.
7: Really?
14: Oh,
7: I didn't do that.
6: Okay.
14: Love in Appalachia.
6: Okay.
7: Here's a story you're going
6: to
7: love,
6: Booby
7: Josh.
6: Where Booby Town comes to Epstein Island.
13: You know, there are a lot of stories up here in Appalachia. And here's one that'll curl your toe.
7: A woman says she spent $50,000 to marry herself.
11: Oh, thank
7: I know
11: goodness.
7: How much you love this.
13: I'm going to be kind to me. First, I need to forgive myself.
7: Model and OnlyFans creator Bonnie Lockett decided to organize the symbolic ceremony after being cheated on in the presence of close friends. Ms. Lockett wore a $20,000 designer wedding gown, recited vows to herself, and slipped a $27,000 pear-shaped, 3-carat yellow diamond ring onto her finger.
10: Oh, holy nice. Hell!
7: The 38-year-old told the New York Post, quote, "I made the biggest commitment that anyone can make to myself. It was one of the best days of my life."
6: Do we have the picture of the father of the bride handing her the big black dildo?
7: What?
11: You know, as one does.
10: She looks pretty.
7: I guarantee you, as an influencer,
10: a beautiful photo. Yeah.
7: You probably got the dress for free.
10: Did
7: you?
10: Man, that's borderline AI right there. I can't
13: have a contest with yourself. The economy of words and how many people you can insult. In
6: well,
13: like
6: I mean,
13: six
6: the
13: words.
6: The father of the bride has to walk the bride down the aisle, and
11: oh, she's British. She did it in Ibiza.
7: Oh, nice.
11: Huh.
6: It's Ibiza.
13: It's Ibiza. Ibiza, by the
11: way. Come on with that.
6: The Z is pronounced T-H. I'm sorry.
11: Not in my world.
10: Well, no, she looks gorgeous.
13: That's like, what do you call those black and white horsey things? That's right. They're
11: zebras.
13: That's exactly right.
11: Yeah, she's a knockout.
10: Yeah.
11: You know, she's an OnlyFans model, so a lot of this is just sort of silly PR.
7: Right, exactly.
10: It's content.
11: Send me money. Yeah,
10: yeah,
11: you're exactly
10: and I,
11: right.
10: It's content.
7: All that money she spent.
6: What do you call those little,
10: Yeah, exactly.
6: What are those, like, reverse golf ball holes called on a dildo?
7: What?
6: The bumps. What are those called?
13: What? I don't think
7: ribs?
13: They are called anything.
6: Oh, those are
11: sometimes,
6: okay.
11: Yeah, they'll say it's
7: ribbed
11: for your pleasure.
6: No, but these are like little bumps.
11: I know,
7: yeah,
11: but that's still what they...
6: Oh, they're okay. Do you know what this means?
13: Why don't you say it again? Those are called Henry's.
7: You are so maddening sometimes.
11: She's 38.
7: Okay.
10: Wow, she's old.
11: Just a gilf.
13: Yeah, way old, man.
6: Okay,
13: what
6: Josh,
13: are you doing?
6: Josh, new word time.
7: Okay. Yeah.
6: Sologamy.
11: What is that now?
6: Sologamy, the practice.
11: Oh, solo. Okay. Oh, yeah.
6: The practice of an individual marrying themselves.
11: Gotcha.
6: It involves a symbolic ceremony meant to publicly declare a commitment to
11: self. Well, at least, you know what though?
13: At least you're not making fun of it.
11: If you're gonna do it, she did it the only way I accept it. It didn't look like she had any guests. She wasn't bothering anybody else.
10: Yeah.
11: She paid for it herself.
6: Yeah. Wait till 2 months down the road, she stops putting out to herself.
11: Yeah, that'll be. You know, his honeymoon's over.
6: Yeah, okay. All right. Lunatic. Wow.
7: According to
6: I had the wedding witnessed by my cat. Gun, please.
11: How come we don't? She's a hot, hot chick.
10: Super hot.
11: And you know what? We're not trying to contact her and talk to her. We're waiting for some dude to shoot basketball.
10: Right.
13: Exactly.
11: If we're talking to those guys, every now and again, can you throw us a bone and let us talk to lunatic hot chick?
7: Yeah.
6: Okay.
10: You know
13: why aren't we?
10: In fairness.
13: Maybe we could hook Josh up with this.
10: No.
6: No, she can't. She's already married.
11: Yeah, I don't want to.
6: She married herself. He doesn't want to be a homewrecker.
11: Yeah, I'm not trying to.
7: Right.
11: I don't want to be.
7: Plus, the divorce would cost her a fortune.
11: Let's be honest.
13: As you would
11: condo
13: say.
11: Condo wrecker.
13: As you would say. Come on with that.
6: Well, I'm sorry. Christy, what's coming up?
7: Coming up, we have...
11: If only she had ridden a unicycle, maybe we'll get her on the horn.
13: Yeah, while wearing stilts.
6: If this chick can juggle wearing stilts, let's get her on.
13: She'll be on the show. And knows David Rush.
6: I want to hear her talking about how I married myself. I picked out my china. Would you get this lady a gift?
11: Tom, this was... No.
10: She didn't.
11: But I guarantee you, all her followers on OnlyFans did get her...
7: I bet they gave her money,
11: Yeah. This was content.
10: Yes.
7: Yep.
6: Okay, good. I hope this keeps people off the streets so I can get to my destination quicker without having to get around them, living real lives.
11: Who would you rather have on the streets?
6: In the world.
11: Him?
10: Right.
11: You think we want him on the streets?
7: Yeah. Magooing around?
13: Any day now, he's going to cause a world record for a traffic accident. It's bound to happen.
6: No, why don't we get a parade of world-class narcissists like this lady?
13: It's not going to be his fault, but...
11: And careful there. You have your own radio show. Yeah. Let's not call other people narcissists.
12: You know what they...
6: You know what I'm going to love is when we come back with more of me. But first...
12: Let me tell you about Simply Safe, Tom.
6: Please do.
12: You can keep yourself safe with yourself. That's right. PC